0: nine hitter, was also the designated hitter, Tyler Gentry. Now Stevenson just able to get the brakes on that swing. Gentry's a right-handed hitter. And the first pitch to him is a slider that misses low and away for ball one. So Maltrude, first inning was a challenge. He got out of it. Second inning, a challenge. He got out of it. Third inning, an easy one. Next pitch stays inside. He's trying not to make this fourth inning a challenge again. And I almost said, but he's missing the strike zone more than he's hitting it. That's not entirely true, because with Stevenson, he threw him numerous 3-2 pitches. Stevenson just happened to foul them off. 2-0 pitch. There's a strike. Sinker catching the outside corner. Makes it 2-1. Maltrude would very happily take a ground ball, hit right at somebody. Hit hard at somebody, I should say. That's how you get a double play. Here's a swing and a miss, though. Good slider this time. So now he's got two strikes on the batter. 2-2 the count, actually. One away. Clippers up 4-1 here in the top of the fourth inning. And the next pitch, taken low for a ball. Back to the sweeper, but you can see that one when it left the hand where it began its path. And once you saw the rotation and knew it was going to break, it was a pretty easy one to take. Runner bluffs a steal. 3-2 pitch is inside, so that runner gets second base anyway. It's back-to-back walks with one out. And that'll bring the top of the order back around here in the form of Max Clark. Clark has already been hit by a pitch and has singled in this game. So for Rourke, Maltrude throws the pitch, and Clark bunts it, but he bunts it foul on the third base side. That is strike one. And Clark trying to surprise the Clippers, drop one down, see if he could make something positive out of it. Now again, the third baseman, Cody Huff, is playing in on the edge of the grass. Time requested and granted just as Maltrude was about to start his stride to the plate. He did not throw the baseball. Count is 0-1. And the pitch is popped up into shallow left field. Angel Hanau goes out, and he's able to make the catch. That turned out to be a trickier catch than it looked like it was going to be. But it's another ball that gets up into the wind, and the wind started to play with it. Hanau, he's going out, and he was angling to his right. Then he had a shift and start going straight back toward the left fielder, Khalil Watson. But he was able to make that adjustment in plenty of time. There are now two outs, runners at first and second. And the batter is going to be Jace Young. Jace is 0-2. He has struck out swinging. He has also flied to center. First pitch is high for ball one. Maltrude started him with an elevated fastball. Couldn't get him to chase it. One ball and no strikes. Two outs. Clippers have a three-run lead. Pitch is off the plate outside. So now Maltrude putting himself into a position where Jace Young is going to be standing there and thinking, I'm getting a strike. Getting a pitch I can hit. What pitch will that be? That is the question. 2-0. Taken for a strike, and a challenge is coming from the batter.
1: The batter is challenging to call a strike.
0: This one's going to be close. Oh, they get it.

0: The Clippers do.
1: Strike is confirmed. Toledo has one challenge remaining.
0: The top of the ball just caught the bottom of the strike zone. You know, that's a blown challenge, but I don't think it's a bad one. I mean, that was borderline. Now the count is 2-1. Next pitch outside for a ball. So it stands at 3-1. And again, Young is thinking, okay, pitch to hit. Here it comes. What will it be? Well, it'll be a chopper to the second baseman. Schneeman sets his feet, throws to first base in time for the out. It was a sinker. And indeed, Young hit right on top of it. And Roerich Mountrude gets what he's looking for. A ground out to end the inning. Two runs left on base for the Mudhens. They trail the Clippers 4-1.
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0: Oh, fun being had here at Huntington Park tonight. Fans got a quick jolt in the first inning when Ralphie Velasquez hit a three-run home run. Cody Huff turned around and hit one in the second inning, and that's been all the runs for the Clippers. Mudhens, not to be outdone, have a home run as well. Carlos Perez hit theirs. But the Clippers are up 4-1. Bo Naylor leading things off for the Clippers. Naylor grounded to second his first time up, and he takes the first pitch. A little bit low for ball one. One-o offering. Fouled off third base side. This is the kind of week I wonder what goes through the minds of players like Bo Naylor. And I say that because Bo spent the last couple of years in the big leagues. Got optioned down here a number of weeks ago. Pitch inside, he gets out of the way. But with the trade deadline quickly approaching, catcher with major league experience, catcher that has the ability to hit the ball, major league experience. Next pitch is therefore called strike. What do the Guardians do? Do they find somebody that is looking for what Bo Naylor can bring them? Really swing and a miss on a changeup. That's strike three. Now, the other question is, you know, how do they see him in the big plan? Is he the guy they feel will be back in the big leagues and will be part of what they're going to do in the future? It's a good question.
7: There's just so many moving parts and so many ways to look at the catching situation for the Guardians. I mean, three guys here in AAA, throw David Fry in there, three guys there in the major leagues. And only one guy can catch at a time.
0: Here's another guy wondering the same thing, Cody Huff. He is having a monster offensive year. Swing and a miss on a very good slider after first pitch had been in for a strike, so he's quickly in the hole 0-2. And Cody Huff is barely catching. He's playing at third base tonight. Cooper Ingles behind the plate. Next pitch is hit in the air toward right field.

0: going back and shy of the warning track to pull this one in is Corey Jokes. So that is going to be the second out of the inning. George Valera, the batter now. George was called out on strikes in the second inning. He attempted to stay alive by challenging strike three, but he lost the challenge. Carl Edwards Jr. gave up those two home runs early in the game in the first two innings. Since then, has allowed just one hit to the Clippers. Valera takes a strike. Well, no secret there. That was just a 94-mile-an-hour fastball that he started off George with. Next pitch, and it's over the inside corner for a strike, and it's the same pitch. Little different location. Put it right in on his hands on the inside corner. The 0-2. This curveball stays low and bounces in the dirt. Stephen Perez headed down to the bullpen mound for the Clippers. Berg Maltrude very much wants to get three outs and qualify for a win here tonight. I mean, wins have been hard for Rorick to come by.
1: Yeah, it's been the rotation all year. He'd made a couple of piggyback relief appearances, but he's been in there on regular starter rest all season long and has pitched well, but just three wins to show for it. And only the one loss, and it came in his last start, so
0: he went almost
1: three-quarters of a season, two-thirds of a season, without a loss.
0: George Valera checking his swing and taking a pitch outside. Count on him as two balls and two strikes. Check that again. It's three balls and two strikes.
1: You'll get there. You're almost out of options.
0: At least I went in the right order. Next pitch, here's a called strike three. This went over the inside corner. I went one, I went two, I went three, and unfortunately, the strikes are the same way. That's number three, and that'll do it. Clippers go down in order here in the fourth inning. Time for me to step aside. I'll do that as we go to the fifth.
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0: It's 4-1 as we go into the top half of the fifth inning. The Clippers bullpen working. Rorick Maltrude is back to the mound, looking to get three outs to qualify himself for a win. And here to take you through it, once again, it's Ryan Mitchell.
1: All right, Bob, thank you very much. 3-4-5 for the Mud Hens. Wind blowing out stiffly toward right center field, as hard as it's blown all day long. Next pitch is a swing and a miss. Tight slider from Maltrude. Struggled in the first, but got out of it. Gave up a homer in the second. 1-2-3, third inning. Walked a couple in the fourth, but gave up no runs. The Clippers have backed him up with a couple of homers. Ralphie Velasquez, a three-run job and a solo homer. Off the bat of Cody Huff, 4-1 Clippers. Hits even at three apiece. Nothing and two. Quickly the count. Max Anderson, a single and a fielder's choice. Next offering is blowing away. One ball, two strikes. Activity continues in the Clippers bullpen. Stephen Perez is up and loose and ready when Andy Tracy wants him.

0: The pitch. Broken back ground ball to second. Schneeman to first. One down. 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Let's get more from money. 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Cleveland Guardians with a 6-5 win in the first game of a day-night doubleheader against the Cincinnati Reds. Kyle Manzardo with a first-inning grand slam. Put the Guards en route to a 6-5 win. Here comes Andy Tracy. And so we will have to give you the rest of the scores after a Dormar Heating and Air Conditioning call to the bullpen. Rorik Maltrud is out. Stephen Perez is coming in. And in the top of the fifth inning with one down, the Clippers lead 4-1.
1: Dormar, you're find a hero.
2: Honey, it's so hot in here. Our AC's broke again. I'm going to call my guy.
3: We've been there, and I'm not waiting 3 days for your guy again.
2: He eventually got here, and I only had to take off 2 days of work while he fixed it.
3: I'm not waiting 5 days again. I'm calling Dormar. They will come now. Not tomorrow, but now.
2: But
3: I already called Dormar. And there they are.
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0: Stephen Perez is on the pitch for Columbus. 2-4 with a 5.56 earned run average. The left-hander will be 95-96 with the fastball, a slider, and a curveball to go with it. Made some good appearances last week for the Clippers out of the bullpen. Lefty-lefty matchup with Gage Workman. And the first pitch is in for a called strike. That's the slider. 4-1 Clippers. Top of the fifth inning, Maltrud 4 1/3. Gave up just one run on three hits with the pitch count. Ran up a little bit, had a lot of deep counts against the Mudhens. Third trip through the batting order. Workman singled in the first inning, struck out looking in the third. Back to the major league scores. Told you the Guardians won the opener against the Cincinnati Reds. Next pitch swung on and missed, 1-2. The Red Legs lead the nightcap 1-0. Going to the bottom of the fifth inning at Great American Ballpark. Battle of Ohio going on between Cleveland and Cincinnati. The AAA Battle of Ohio. Columbus and Toledo locking horns here at Huntington Park. Here's the pitch. Swing and a foul in and out of the catcher's mitt. Workman stays alive. One down, Workman up, Jolks in the on-deck circle. Parent club of these Toledo Mud Hens, the Detroit Tigers, are laying the wood to the Baltimore Orioles, 9-0 at Comerica Park. Next pitch, breaking ball, swung on and missed. Ooh, that slider finished in the dirt in the right-handed batter's box. He had Workman all kind of fooled. Two down for Corey Jolks, right-handed batter. Rangers 2, Rays 1. That game's in the bottom of the sixth inning in St. Pete. Marlins at home with an absolute free fall, but right now they lead 1-0 against the Philadelphia Phillies. Bottom of the sixth inning. Diamondbacks up 5-0 at the Pirates. Bottom 5, bottom 3 in Minnesota. Kansas City and the Twins are in a scoreless tie. Battle of pinstripes. The Yankees lead the White Sox 3-0 in Chi-Town after two innings. Top of the second in St. Louis. The Cubs 5. The Cardinals nothing. Nationals get four runs in the bottom of the first, still batting and leading the Blue Jays 4-0.

0: All the other action is later on tonight. Jolks swings and skies one deep to left center field, and that ball is a leap at the wall. And did he get it? Rosario did not haul it in. It is gone. Alphonson Rosario got back to the wall, went up over the wall trying to bring it back, but Corey Jolks with a solo homer. And it's now a 4-2 ball game. Get a look at the replay here. Rosario playing mostly center field this year, just above and beyond the wall. Two-out home run for Jolks brings up Trey Cruz. Cruz has fly to right field and left today. Swings and fouls the first pitch into the Clippers dugout on the first base side. Nothing and one. Cruz a .210 batting average on the season. Grandson of Jose Cruz, son of Jose Cruz Jr. Switch hitter batting right against the lefty slants of Steven Perez. Swing and a miss of the curveball. Lights on at Huntington Park in anticipation of impending darkness. We've got some clouds rolling in. The 0-2. That one stayed away. A curveball that didn't have a lot of bend to it. One ball, two strikes to Cruz. Clippers playing a bit to the pull side, infield and outfield, not much. The 1-2, and it's a line drive just off the end of the glove of the leaping Angel Henao. And that is into left center field for a base hit. Henao gave it a great effort, and in fact, if he was playing straight up, maybe he makes the catch. Glanced off the end of his glove. That extra half step may have been the difference. Well-struck baseball, rising line drive from Cruz. He's got his first hit of the day. And now Carlos Perez, who homered in the second inning, represents the tying run. Right-handed batter just kept one inside the left field foul pole. In his first trip to the plate, leading off the second inning, looks at a breaking ball down and in. The set, the pitch, popped up. Who's going to be? Ralphie Velasquez calling for it on the first base side. Keeps the feet moving and makes the catch for out number three. Corey Jolks with a solo bomb. And the Mudhens get a run closer, 4-2, as we head to the bottom of the fifth inning.
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0: For the Clippers. 4-2, Columbus on top. Ralphie Velasquez with a three-run homer in the first inning. Cody Huff a solo bomb in the second. The Mudhens have a couple of solo homers of their own. Alphonson Rosario to lead things off.

And back to the top of the order for the Clippers on a windy day here at Huntington Park. This ballpark plays to the hitter's favor generally. But today, it's a windy day blowing out toward left center field that can make it even more dangerous. Carl Edwards Jr. throws a first pitch slider, swung on and missed. Nothing in one. Next offering, fouled back to the screen. Rosario, strikeout victim, his first time up. Joined the Clippers out of the All-Star break when they were home against Indianapolis. Takes a breaking ball for a called third strike on the inside corner. And again for Edwards. Slider, fastball, and then came back with the curveball, throwing every trick in the book at Alphonsen Rosario. Back to the top now for Cooper Engel, 0 for 2. A fly to center field and a strikeout. Looks at a breaking ball off the plate for ball one. Next pitch. Called a strike at the very bottom of the zone on a changeup. Evens the count 1-1. Engel, one of two players in the International League this year, among qualified batters to have a 300, 400, 500 slash line. 303 batting, 421 on base, and 561 slug. .69 hits, 48 walks. Swings and misses at the 2-1 pitch, 2-2. Up to 30 extra base hits on the season, 15 doubles, a triple, 14 homers. Edwards fires the 2-2. High. .991 OPS, tops in the International League. The pitch, bang to right field, and down for a base hit. First hit of the ball game, 1-for-3 for Engel. One out base runner for Angel Henao. Engel does now qualify for the rate stats on the International League leaderboard. He missed some time early in the year with an injury, and then, of course, missed time when in the major leagues. And as a catcher, he doesn't play every single day anyway. Hanal takes a first pitch fastball in for a called strike. So for a catcher, it's tougher to maintain the requisite number of plate appearances. Here's the pitch, and it's high. Engel getting far fewer days off now that he is not primarily catching, playing mostly in left field, but still getting some time behind the plate, getting DH days as well. One ball, one strike, one out, one on. Here's the pitch, and it's hit high in the air, deep to center field. Clark racing back, still back at the warning track. He's got room, and he'll make the catch for out number two. Max Clark, top prospect for the Detroit Tigers. And well, he was playing extremely shallow center field. It's just past Hall of Fame weekend when Andrew Jones, who played the shallowest center field of anybody I have ever seen. Well, Clark was in that kind of territory, and it shows that he's got a lot of confidence in his ability to get back on a well-struck baseball, and he did there with ease. Here's Daniel Schneemann. Two on, one down. Clippers up 4-2. The pitch. Breaking ball just above the zone, 1-2. Schneemann up twice and on twice, walking a single. And now ahead in the count, 2-0 as Edwards throws a curveball wide. Great start to the season at the major league level for Daniel Schneemann this year. After a six-week or so stretch, cooled off offensively, continued to do a great job with the leather. 2-0. Taken, and a bit out of the zone. 3-0, that was a changeup. And it finished high.

0: Next offering, Schneeman's taking, and it's ball four. First and second now for Khalil Watson. 0 for 2 so far. Watson, strikeout victim back in the first, popped to the third baseman in the third inning. Left-handed batter with speed and thump. The pitch. Breaking ball down and in. When Watson went to the major leagues, he was leading the Clippers in both homers and steals. He's currently three behind Cody Huff for the team lead in homers, and he does once again lead the Clippers with 16 stolen bases. The pitch. Checked his swing and did it in time. And a pitch that was up and in, a fastball at 92 miles per hour. Watson has a legitimate shot, if he's with the Clippers for the rest of the year, to become the second ever 2020 man in Clippers history. Last year, Milan Tolentino became the first with 21 homers and 20 steals. Now, Watson would have to go on a bit of a surge. He's got 12 homers in his first 230 at-bats, and they tack on the walks, hit by pitches and things of that nature. He's closer to 280 plate appearances on the season. But he is certainly capable. And he's certainly capable of going back to the major leagues. We are going to find out an awful lot more about what the Guardians and Clippers rosters will look like moving forward a week from today. Trade deadline is next Monday. Two on, two out. Pick attempt at second base, and Engel is back with a head first dive. Edwards gets his sign. Now throws the 2-0. Change up, swing and a miss. That is a pitcher that's not looking to give in. Watson rocking back and forth in that left-handed batter's box. The pitch is a strike called on the inside edge. 93-mile-per-hour fastball. Your Pepsi pitch speed of the game. Track the speed of every pitch on the Pepsi radar gun at Huntington Park. Two balls, two strikes, two on, two out, bottom of the fifth. The pitch, ground ball right side. Cal Stevens has it, flips to the covering pitcher for out number three. The Clippers threaten but do not score. They leave a pair and we go to the sixth. 4-2, Columbus on top of Toledo.
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0: It is a Tansky Tuesday, Dime a Dog Night here at Huntington Park. And like thousands and thousands of others, here for...

0: or the hot dogs? Haven't gotten the number on the night yet, but I would venture to guess 18,000-19,000 hot dogs will meet their maker today. Cal Stevenson to lead things off for the Toledo Mud Hens. Stephen Perez back out on the mound for this lefty-lefty matchup. The pitch is a called strike on the outside corner, nothing and one. A one pitch shot foul down the third baseline. There is activity for the Mud Hens down there. A right-hander getting loose. Clippers pen, well, was quiet, just as I say that. Carlos Hernandez has strode down there to warm up the right arm. The next pitch from Perez is in the dirt. 1-1 count, 4-2 ball game. Clippers on top. All the runs have scored on homers. Last week, a very high percentage of the runs that scored left the yard. Now at CHS Field in St. Paul. Next pitch is rolled foul on the first base side. It is definitely a bandbox. It is a small ballpark. And on Tuesday and Wednesday, the wind was blowing as it is tonight at Huntington Park, stiffly and out to right center field. And the result was a 13-2 Clippers win on Tuesday and a 9-0 win for the Saints. On Wednesday, there's a pitch to the backstop, 2-2. The Clippers had four home runs on Tuesday, providing the majority of their runs, and St. Paul had five homers on Wednesday, accounting for all nine of their runs. Next pitch, ground ball right side. Stamen's got it, throws to first, one down.
1: Good job by Perez getting another ground ball. You were just talking about ground balls are a little bit hard to come by in this game tonight because everybody's getting the ball up in the air. And if you do, the way that wind is blowing, you got a chance to make something happen here this evening.
0: The pitch downstairs to the nine hitter, Tyler Gentry. See those flags spinning around the flagpoles. This is actually probably as soft as the breeze has been all night long. Perez goes to work with a curveball, hits the bottom of the zone to even the count to Gentry at 1-1. The nine-hitter Gentry has walked in each trip to the plate. Next pitch, ground ball again at Schneeman. This time close to the second base bag. Takes care of that one, two away.
1: Daniel Schneeman finding a place to get some work. And that's never a problem for him because he can play any position on this field. Had him positioned perfectly for that ground ball. Shaded him right up the middle.
0: First pitch downstairs. Lefty-lefty matchup back to the top of the order for Max Clark, who's been hit, gotten a hit, and then popped out to the shortstop. Next offering, that's a strike, 1-1. The pitch. Ground ball right side. That's foul off the facing of the Clippers dugout.
1: Oh, you got Perez, the left-hander, on the mound. You're expecting to win this matchup. You know, it's much easier said than done. I get it.
0: That's his job.
1: Yeah. I mean, that's where you're supposed to have the bulk of your success.
0: Clark waggles the bat and waits the 1-2 pitch. That's high, 2-2.
1: I don't know if there's ever been a lefty who has not had, you know, at least little success against lefties. There's none that's had none against left-handers and had a great long big league career.
0: The 2-2 pitch High fly ball deep to center field, racing back on it. Rosario.

0: Mario, it's over his head and off the wall. And Clark heading towards second base. He will be in with a two-out double.
1: Well, that's actually a gift because it didn't get out of the ballpark, even with the howling wind that we were talking about. And yes, Rosario can't bring it in, but the ballpark holds it. It's just a double. It doesn't result in a run. Rosario getting back there and he's pulling up at the last second. And, you know, by the time he realizes, I can't get to it and it may not be out of the park, he's so close to the wall, and the way it takes that carom off the wall, he can't really make a clean play. It's a guaranteed double. I was wondering if it might end up being more than that, to be honest with you, but Clark, he was happy.
0: Nick Wickren, the pitching coach for the Clippers, out to talk things over. Hernandez continues to warm down bullpen way. You got Jace Young at the plate here. He's another left-handed batter. Max Anderson due up next. He's a righty. So my guess is that for Steven Perez, this is his last matchup of the night, win, lose, or draw.
1: And he knows it. And he knows what that expectation is. So he's planning on getting himself an out here and be done with this.
0: Meeting is over. And now the battle will begin. Jace Young is 0 for 3 so far. Strikeout, flyout, and ground out. First pitch to him. He has a slider in for a called strike. Nothing and one. Perez relies mainly on the slider for his breaking pitch against left-handers. The 0-1. And he jerked that one to the backstop. And Clark will take third base on the wild pitch. Four to two Clippers, potential tying run at the plate, and this guy's got pop.
1: And you don't want to throw one to the backstop. I'll give you that. But right now, as it stands, that's not a big deal, unless he does it again. I mean, a base hit, that guy's going to score from second with two outs. Whether it's from second or third, it wouldn't have mattered.
0: Next pitch up and in across the bridge of the nose of Jace Young. He goes down in a heap, but pops right back up. Get a look from the third base dugout. Whew. If you weren't awake before, you are now.
1: Mm-hmm.
0: So the last two pitches have a bit of nuclear loosh to them. We'll see how firmly Jace Young digs back into the left-handed batter's box.
1: Mm-hmm. He does not have that extra guard that comes around from the ear flap to the front of the face either.
0: Might want to go get one. Next pitch. Breaking ball downstairs. 3-1. Well, Perez, we've talked about this all year with Steven. Premium stuff and very inconsistent command or even control. 3-1 pitch. That hit the bottom of the zone, a slider.
1: That slider was so good that Young was, he was leaving. He was halfway up the line there, but the ball just broke right back in. He was out of the batter's box. So if you're wondering if that 95 miles an hour across the nose had any effect, I think so.
0: Counts full. Engel punches in the sign, sets the mitt. Here's the pitch, and it's hit in the air to left field. Hit pretty well, but Khalil Watson's in the neighborhood, and he will snag it for out number three.
1: Made it interesting, didn't he?
0: He got it. One man left after a hit, and we head to the home half of the sixth inning. Clippers still on top, 4-2.
2: Two guys drove to work. Neither guy wore a seatbelt. One guy got a ticket. One guy didn't. The same two guys drove home. One guy wore a seatbelt. One guy didn't. One guy made it home. The guy not wearing his seatbelt didn't. Don't risk it. Click it or ticket. Paid for by NHTSA.
3: 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If it sounds this good, just imagine how it tastes. Oh yeah. So good.

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1: Ralphie Velasquez, the five hitter, will lead things off. 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In the heart of it all, Velasquez crushed a three-run homer in the first inning. 415-foot blast. Put the Clippers on top. They've tacked on one run since, and the Mudhens with a pair of solo homers. 4-2 Clippers lead. Bo Brisky is on to pitch for the Hens in a Dormar Heating and Air Conditioning call to the bullpen. Carl Edwards Jr., five innings, four runs earned. First pitch is ripped to right field, down for a knock, and it goes to the wall. Velasquez hits first, heading for second. He'll be in with a double, and Ralphie's getting hot.
2: Oh, he read that beautifully, too. Jokes going back to the wall. He saw it all the way up the first baseline. I can get two on this, and he was dead right. When that ball hit the padding, it just dies on the warning track. That makes it impossible to get that ball to the infield in time to cut him down before the double.
1: Bo Naylor, the batter, he is 0-for-2 so far. Grounded to second base in the first inning. Struck out in the fourth. His first look tonight at Bo Brisky. The pitch from the right-hander is over but low for ball one. Brisky, fastball, changeup, slider, and sinker. Drafted by the Tigers in 2019, a 27th round pick. Deals it, and it's fouled back to the screen. Drafted out of Colorado State Pueblo. Pitched twice last week against the Louisville Bats and was very good. In fact, he's been very good recently. Lefty batting Naylor awaits the 1-1. Here it comes, and it's ripped on a line, but right at Cal Stevens for out number one.
2: Remember those old television public service announcements or something that had something to do with the address that you had? It was always Pueblo, Colorado. That's the only reason I know how to say that. I don't even remember what the advertisement was.
1: Well, I kind of feel like maybe it was one of those sponsorship things, or maybe it was even the Time Life magazine CDs, the Time Life music collection of our lives. A little
2: that
1: Grand Funk Railroad.
2: That collection gets bigger and bigger by the year for us, doesn't it?
1: Well, most of those mixtapes, as they were back. I think when I first remember seeing those commercials, you could still get either cassette or 8-track.
2: Mm-hmm.
1: Operators
2: for a dime
1: are standing by. Now, that was the Columbia House.
2: That was Columbia House. That's right.
1: Oh, boy, did they get you. Two balls, no strikes to count. Here's the pitch, and it's a called strike on the inside corner to Cody Huff. Columbia House, they'd send you that thing in the mail and said, hey, pick any 12 tapes, CDs that you want. We'll send them to you for a penny. They even had a little spot on the paper where you'd tape the penny down. Boy, that sounds like a really good deal. He's just swinging a foul by Huff. And then the bill came due for the next however many albums that you had to buy to fulfill the fine print requirements. I think I still owe him some money. But I moved enough times that they couldn't find me.
2: That's why they went out of business.
1: I'm sure. 2-2 the count. Huff with a solo home run tonight takes a called strike in the inside corner on a slider. Two away.
2: I remember begging my dad to get that stuff. Come on, we can get 10.
1: It's only a penny.
2: 10 albums for a penny.
1: That's hours and hours of music.
2: No. That was almost equivalent to now doing online subscriptions and forgetting to cancel.
1: 100%. That's what they're banking on. Here's George Valera. Takes inside for ball one. Of course, they'd have the different genres. They'd have the country music with George Jones and Johnny Cash, Dolly Parton, all those kinds of things. They'd run through about 15 seconds of each song. Boy, those commercials were long.
2: Mm-hmm. No, my

0: favorite was. It usually happened after school, and I don't know why they were on during what you would deem, I guess, after school shows. Boxcar Willie. And then my grandparents actually got that album, and I... Slim Whitman. What the heck?
1: One ball, no strikes to Valera. Now 2-0. Valera up twice and a couple of strikeouts.
0: You know you're old when anybody under 50 is going, what are they talking about?
1: What? Room to let 50 cents. What does that mean? Two balls, no strikes to Valera. The pitch, big swing and a miss. Got a trailer for sale or rent?
0: Yeah. Make up your mind.
1: Valera, four homers in a Clippers uniform. 31 runs batted in. He's up there with a man in scoring position right now. That is Ralphie Velasquez. Clippers up 4-2. The pitch, check swing, doesn't matter. Called strike, 2-2.
0: That's been George's night. Last time he was up, check swing, called strike three. Just hasn't found a way to avoid the dreaded strikeout in the first two at-bats so far tonight. Maybe the third time will be a charm for him.
1: Brisky deals, and it's chopped right back to him. Athletic play there from Bo Brisky. Leaps in the air, hauls it in, tosses to first. And a leadoff double comes to nothing for the Clippers. We played six at the best ballpark in the minors. The Clippers on top, 4-2. Bob McGilla gets back for the play-by-play after this.
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0: Clippers with a new pitcher on the mound as we go into the top half of the seventh inning. Carlos Hernandez will take over for Steven Perez. Clippers have a two-run lead in this game. They're up 4-2 on the Toledo Mudhens. Hernandez, 6'4", 255-pounder. That's a big man about to hurl the baseball at Max Anderson. And Anderson swings through that first pitch. For strike one. Max Anderson tonight is 1-for-3. Singled in the first inning. Bounced into a fielder's choice to end the second inning. And grounded out to Daniel Sneeman at second. In the fifth. Pitch down low and the count is 1-1. Hernandez ready to go back to work. And he... hits the bottom of the strike zone with the next pitch. Steven Perez tonight, an inning and two-thirds. One run, which was given up on a solo home run. That was one of three hits that he allowed. No walks and one strikeout. One and two of the count. And the next offering is taken just a little bit low. You know, you look at Perez's line, it doesn't look bad. I feel like there are a lot of times when... he leaves, and you look at the numbers, you think, oh, that was pretty good. But while it's going on, and you're watching him

0: his way through traffic from walking guys and their guys getting little hits. It seems like it was a lot more effort than it looks like on paper. Ground ball to shortstop. Hanau with the throw across the infield. And Max Anderson is out number one. Good fastball low in the zone there by Hernandez. That'll bring Gage Workman back to the plate. Toledo shortstop is 0 for 2 with a walk tonight. Pitch is low and away for ball one. 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Just go to Huntington.com. Pitch is taken a little bit low. Double A Akron on the road playing at Erie. Seawolves are batting in the bottom of the ninth inning trying to come back, but Akron is on top 12-3. Lake County is at home taking on South Bend. Captains are winning 7-4. Next pitch is low and inside for a ball. Also at single A, Hill City is on the road. They're playing at Fayetteville. Fayetteville's leading 8-4 as they head to the bottom of the eighth. 2-0 pitch, and this one is low to Workman. Sorry, that was a 3-0 pitch, and it was down low for ball four. So that's a walk with one out. Corey Jokes will be the batter. He has one hit tonight. It was a solo home run. And that home run that he hit was his 14th of the year. That came back in the fifth inning. So he's got a man on base, which means he represents the tying run. And his time is requested. Now Jokes stands back in. Runner going, pitch to the plate is taken for a strike, and there is no throw from Cooper Engel. Well, the pitch was a 98-mile-an-hour fastball. The problem for the Clippers was Workman got a huge jump. It was obvious that his intent was to take that bag immediately, and whether he saw something about Hernandez, it didn't feel he was getting watched or whatever, but he was really off that bag. The next pitch has popped up just behind the second base bag is where Daniel Schneeman makes the catch. Now there are two outs in the inning. Trey Cruz will now bat. Tell you what, Daniel Schneeman's been in on a lot of stuff here tonight. Made defensive plays. 1, 2, 3, 4, 5, 6. That's a good many. Here's a hot shot to first. Ralphie Velasquez knocks it down and then tosses it to the pitcher covering. Hernandez is there to get to the bag first. And that will end the inning. No runs, no hits, no errors, and a man left on base. Seventh inning stretch time here at Huntington Park. And the Clippers, based on the two home runs that they got early in the game, have built a lead they still hold 4-2 over Toledo.
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1: Go for it.
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2: Well, the fans enjoying themselves here on this Diamond Dog night. First game of the series against the Toledo Mudhens for the Clippers. And the Clippers with a 4-2 lead. New pitcher on the mound for the Toledo Mudhens as well. Ricky Venasco taking over and becoming the third Mudhens pitcher of the night. So the right-hander is set to throw to Alfonso Rosario. Number 9 hitter for the Clippers. And the first pitch is high for ball one. Rosario is 0-2 tonight. He has struck out twice. Nasco back to the plate, and he finds the inside corner with a fastball for strike. That'll make it 1-1. Rosario, the right-handed hitter. Next pitch, curveball stays high. Alfonso's only been up for a short time from Double A. His average sitting at just 103 since his call-up. And here he rips one down the left side. Does this ball stay fair? No, it doesn't. I thought it was going to. But it is called foul right at the last moment. Had just enough of a hook to it to have it land to the left of the foul line. See, this one is pretty close. It's a long run for Cruz in left field. And very, very close. That's the difference between a strike and a double is minuscule right there. Unfortunately for him, he got the former, not the latter. Count is even to 2-2. Rosario takes his time out before climbing back into the batter's box. Pitch is swung on and missed. That is strike three. Venasco just went to the fastball away at 94 miles an hour to get that strikeout. So we go back to the top of the order, and Cooper Engle will be the batter. So frustrating for Rosario. Again, you were that close to getting an extra base hit. And instead, you're headed back to the dugout. First pitch, curveball that catches the outside corner for a called strike one. Cooper Engle tonight is 1-for-3. He singled into right field his last time up. Next offering is taken off the plate outside for a ball. One pitch. Swing and a foul tip into the catcher's mitt. But Engle's now down in the count, 1-2. And the 1-2 offering stays low. Try to use a changeup and get Cooper to chase. Cooper doesn't chase many pitches out of the strike zone. Oh, once in a while, but for the most part, you're not going to find a more disciplined guy standing at the plate. Next pitch also misses. Stay a little bit high and away. Three balls and two strikes. 3-2 pitch, swung on line to center, base hit. Engle has his second hit of the game. Comes with one out here in the seventh. Good job by Cooper Engle. He gets a fastball. It's right over the middle of the plate, high enough in the zone where he's just able to go out and attack it. Pick up the single. And Angel Hanau will bat now. He's 0-for-2 with a walk and a run scored. First pitch stays off the plate.

0: laid outside for ball one. And now hit the ball well his last time up, but he hit it to deep center. It was tracked down by Max Clark. Next pitch, and that is a strike at the knees. Changeup seems to be a pitch of choice today, no matter who's on the mound for which side. 1-1 the count, and the chopper past the diving third baseman and out into left field. Engel stops at second base. Well, you see, there's where the threat of being able to put a bunt down and having good speed actually plays into your favor. Because Jace Young was playing in at third, and as Hanau hit the chopper, that ball was on him in a hurry, and it was out to his left. He had to make the quick reaction. You know, if he's playing further back, maybe he has a chance to get to that one. But playing that far in, no chance. Runners at first and second. Daniel Schneeman at the plate. And Schneeman takes one off the plate outside for ball one. Daniel's been on base three times tonight. Two times he's walked, and one time he got a base hit. So he's having a good night at the plate and in the field in his Columbus return. Pitches down low for a ball. Got two men on. Look, this is just a two-run game. It's 4-2. So you're getting into the latter stages of it. You want to put some insurance on the board. 2-0 pitch. Curveball over the outside corner. That's strike, and Schneeman will challenge.
1: Well, that is challenging the call strike.
0: I think Daniel's going to win this challenge, too. He does.
1: The call is overturned. Columbus retains their challenge.
0: Well, that's a big swing. Swing of momentum, that is. It's three balls and no strikes now instead of 2-1. 3-0 pitch. Called strike on the inside corner. Schneeman was almost trying to sell that one in a way. It was a good pitch. It was a strike on the inside part of the plate. 3-1 is what the count reads. Finasco back to the plate. And he misses outside ball four. The bases are loaded now for Khalil Watson. And for Watson, it has been a tough night at the plate. Frustrating night at the plate for him. He struck out swinging in the first inning. He popped up to the third baseman, Jace Young, in the third inning. And then in the fifth inning, he grounded out to the first baseman. So he's got a chance to make something happen here with one out. And the pitch stays high and outside for ball one. Immediately, Carlos Perez will go out to the mound and talk with Ricky Venasco. Wants to get him settled down here. With one out, he's given up two singles and then walked a man to load the bases. So Perez just goes out. He gave him a little tap on the shoulder when he was leaving. And just a little reassurance. Hey, everything's okay. Let's just get an out here. For Khalil Watson, he doesn't want to get out, but if he does, he wants to get that ball to the outfield. He wants to have a chance to bring a run home. One-0 pitch. In the dirt, good block by Perez. So it's two balls and no strikes. Well, Khalil Watson's eyes should be lighting up here. Panasco doesn't want to walk a man in. Next pitch, that is a strike at the knees. Just went to the fastball. That fastball just under 96 miles an hour. Two one. Hit high in the air toward right field. Moving toward the line is Jolks. He makes the catch. They're going to tag Engel from third. The throw to the plate is going to be in time, but the ball got out. The ball hit the ground at the end of the play. Andy Tracy's on his way out. And he is demanding that

0: another umpire be brought in on this. And Pete Talkington, the home plate umpire, is already telling him, hey, that's all right, I got this. The ball was out before the tag. From our vantage point, it looked like it came out with the tag. But, of course, I'm watching it with the umpire blocking the actual catch of the ball. So the ball gets out before the tag. That's a sacrifice fly for Khalil Watson. You can give him his 38th run batted in as a Clipper. Wonder if Andy Tracy's ever gone back to the dugout as quickly in his life. Boy, he was out of there quick. I don't blame him either. Ralphie Velasquez at the plate. He's got two hits tonight. And the first pitch is taken down low for ball one. His two hits, a three-run home run, and a double. One-oh pitch. There's called strike. I do like the aggressiveness of the Clippers there, because as that play actually was going through, Jolks wasn't that deep in right field. He was moving toward the line, so you're banking on the fact he has to catch the ball, stop his momentum, turn and throw. Foul ball on the third base side. And the throw, obviously the throw was good, although it came in a bit of a short hop. You got your catcher at third base. You know, sometimes you just sit on that and hope you get something with two outs. But in a game like this, you got to push the envelope a little bit. They did, and it paid off. Here's a swing and a miss by Ralphie Velasquez, and that will end the inning. But the Clippers do get that big run on the sac fly by Khalil Watson. And now they've got themselves a 5-2 lead over the Mudhens. Ryan Mitchell is back with you in the eighth to take you the rest of the way.
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0: Back here at Huntington Park, the Columbus Clippers up three runs. Sacrifice fly from Khalil Watson makes it a 5-2 ball game. As we get into the late innings, the sun has set, the lights are on, and we've got a bit of a hazy halo around the night, around the lights rather. It is a humid night here now in the capital city. There was a cell of rain that went traipsing through Central Ohio. It did not, fortunately. A light here to the Arena District, but it has raised the humidity throughout the course of the evening. Carlos Hernandez back out on the mound. Walked a man in the seventh, gave up no runs, no hits. Fires a fastball at 95 up and in to Carlos Perez. 1-1 the count. Perez homered back in the second inning. Since then, he has popped to the first baseman a couple of times. Next pitch popped up, first base side, but this one's into the seats for a souvenir. 1-2. 5 runs, 7 hits, no errors for the Clippers. 2 runs, 6 hits, no errors for the Mudhens. 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

0: 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Cleveland Guardians got healthy with Angel Martinez and Jose Ramirez coming back from the injured list, and for one glorious day, the entire Major League roster was healthy. They had nobody on the injured list, but, well, that didn't even last one full day. Sean Armstrong injured his calf, backing up home plate during a relief appearance. He's on the injured list. But Cleveland, boy, by and large this year, and you look for any piece of wood that you can find and knock on it, they've been pretty healthy this year. Hernandez ready, throws the 2-2, and that ball's crushed. High and deep to left field, back on it. Watson, he tries to climb the wall, but it's into the bleachers. That's a two-homer game for Perez.
1: And that run you got in the bottom of the seventh is all the more important now.
0: When you go from a two-run lead to a three-run lead, you eliminate the bloop and a blast. The other team really has to put something together in any one inning. But now it's back to that two-run advantage. That fastball at 96, right at the top of the zone. And Perez was able to get around on it. Eight-hitter Cal Stevenson to the plate. Lefty batter takes a fastball strike on the outside corner. So for Cleveland, and it's been talked about quite a bit this year, outside of one game of a doubleheader when Logan Allen made a spot as the spot start as the 27th man for the doubleheader. There's a bunt, third base side, and that is going to be a base hit. Cody Huff wisely held on to it. A good bunt from Stevenson. They're playing him to pull. Infield back. They're giving you a base. You're down two runs. Take the base. And bring up Tyler Gentry, who has hit a lot of AAA home runs in his career, with a chance to tie it.
1: All you got to do is get that one by the pitcher, and you're going to get exactly what Cal Stevenson got. He knew it. He executed it perfectly.
0: So Gentry digs into the right-handed batter's box. Still nobody out here in the seventh inning. Hernandez throws a slider downstairs. But for Cleveland, outside of that one game in a doubleheader, they have used the same five starting pitchers all season long. And to have done that on the cusp of August is almost unbelievable. Next pitch is chopped to Schneeman at second, steps on the bag and fires a seed to first for the double play. What an arm from Daniel Schneeman. And what a luxury to have that guy's glove anywhere on the field.
1: Yeah, I was talking earlier about how busy he's been. Look at this guy. He's coming across that bag and able to make that good throw and get the double play, the all-important double play here.
0: Base is clear for Max Clark. Clark hit one deep his last time out off the wall in center field for a double. He's got two hits. He's also been hit by a pitch. So the Clippers have retired him only once today. Clark is on a bit of a heater for the Mud Hens, going back the last couple of weeks. Takes another pitch outside, 2-0. And so as you get close to the trading deadline and you look at the way your team is built, you look at the way your team has performed this year, the rotation's been very good. Next pitch, that's a breaker in for a called strike. We can never have enough starting pitching. And outside of the major league rotation, the Cleveland Guardians really don't have much starting experience in the holding tank. You've got Logan Allen, who has plenty. But outside of that, look at this Clippers starting rotation, and there isn't any major league time there. The 2-1. That's downstairs, 3-1. Not even factoring into the equation, where are you with the innings that some of these starters are throwing? 3-1 pitch in for a strike, a slider, full count. Cody Hoyer down to the bullpen for the Clippers, the lanky right-hander. Mud Hens have right-handed action as well, the pitch. And that's at the knees for a called third strike. Clark frozen by the fastball at 96, and that'll do it for the Mud Hens. They get a run on two hits. Bases empty when the inning

0: came to a close, and the Clippers coming up after this in the bottom of the eighth inning, leading 5-3.
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0: Home half of the eighth inning, and I guessed the under. And the number of hot dogs demolished today on a Tansky Tuesday, Dime a Dog Night, 20,078. Hot dogs crushed by 10,084. Fans in attendance tonight at the best ballpark in the minors. Bo Naylor to lead things off for the Clippers, 6, 7, and 8 due up. And the pitch is inside for ball one. 5-3, Columbus. The pitch, that ball's hit well to right field. Jolks over toward the gap. He's got room, got time, and he'll make the catch.
6: Just missed it.
0: Cody Huff didn't miss it in the second inning. He had a home run the opposite way off the video board. 1-for-3 with his 15th homer. That's going to do it, though, for Ricky Venasco. Dormar Heating and Air Conditioning called the bullpen for the Toledo Mud Hens here in the eighth inning. We'll tell you about the new hurler after this. Clippers on top, 5-3.
7: Dormar, you're climbing
8: hero. Honey, it's so hot in here. Our AC's broke again. I'm going to call my guy.
9: We've been there, and I'm not waiting 3 days for your guy again.
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9: 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Not tomorrow, but now.
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0: Scott Efros will take over for the Toledo Mud Hens, 3-1 with a 4.41 earned run average. Efros, 6'2", 202-pounder from Twinsburg, Ohio, in the northeast part of the state. Last year pitched in the Yankees organization at several different stops along the way. Righty-righty matchup. Huff waits. Here's

0: pitch. And it's taken for a strike on the outside corner. Nothing and one. A sinker at 89 miles per hour. Bases empty. One down. Here's the pitch. Bouncing ball on the right side. Stevens has it. Feeds the covering pitcher. And Efros will beat Huff to the bag for out number two. Clippers fans, a healthy smile helps you stay at the top of your game. But here's a curveball. Too many people either don't know or choose to ignore the facts about smokeless tobacco use and its impact on your oral health. Make the smart play, ditch the chew, and keep your smile strong. Delta Dental of Ohio is proud to support Clippers fans and their healthy smiles all season long. George Valera, 0 for 3 so far today. The first pitch is ripped down the right field line. That's a fair ball into the corner. George hits the first base bag. He wants second, and he'll have it. Two-out double for the Clippers. Right fielder keeps it going for Alfonso Rosario.
1: Now, it's been a long night for George at the plate with a couple of strikeouts and a bouncer. That ball he hits really well, but right back at the pitcher last time up. So he finally finds a little bit of pay dirt down the right field line this time. As you said, he gets himself a double in. He has himself in scoring position here for Rosario, who also has had a tough night at the plate.
0: 0 for 3, 3 strikeouts. Got Dian Frias running at second base for the Clippers. They look to, again, tack on that insurance run. First pitch, Rosario swings and fouls it back. Nothing and one the count. Rosario, three doubles for the Clippers in his brief time here at the AAA level. The pitch swung on and fouled hard down the right side. Sinker, 92 miles per hour. Efros throws that sinker with a sweeper, a changeup, four-seamer, and a slider. The latter two he doesn't use much. 0-2 pitch. Bouncing ball up the middle. That's going to get through for a base knock. Frias being waved around. Here comes a throw to the plate. It's cut off, and the Clippers get that insurance run. Nicely done by Alfonso Rosario. Coming through for the Clippers and driving in his first Triple-A run.
1: Everything was done well there. It all starts with a double by Valera, and then to lift him for the pinch runner, Frias, to give you a little bit more speed on the bases. And that allows him to score easily on that ball that was, again, well struck right up the middle.
0: Cooper Engel, 2 for 4. Couple of singles, takes outside for ball one. Fly to center in the first, struck out in the second, then hits in the fifth and seventh innings. Scored a run in the seventh. Clippers back up by three. 6-3 ball game in the home half of the eighth inning. The pitch, swing and a miss.
1: Kind of a late swing for Cooper Engel, which you don't see very often.
0: Kind of misread that sinker that sunk into the big part of the strike zone.
1: Yeah.
0: Efros with the 1-1. Fastball, strike on the outside corner. Cody Hoyer ready down in the bullpen. He will try and slam the door. On the Mudhens in the top of the ninth inning. Right now, it's within the save margin. Engel would like to change that. There goes Rosario. The pitch is a ball. The throw is a strike, but the bounce prevents Gage Workman from getting the tag down on Rosario.
2: Is challenging the call.
0: Now we've got a challenge on the ball strike location. And that pitch is a little bit high, so the Mudhens are out of challenges. That ball just above the zone, so everything went the Clippers' way on that one.
1: Well, it sure did. Everything's gone their way in this inning.
0: Again, a runner in scoring position. And the 2-2. Swing and a miss. Got him to chase an elevated fastball. That'll do it for the Clippers, but they tack on a run. George Valera doubled. Dian Frias runs for him and comes around to score on an Alfonso Rosario base hit. And it's 6-3 Clippers as

0: We go to the ninth.
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0: Top of the ninth, this copyrighted broadcast is presented by the authority of the Columbus Clippers. May not be reproduced or retransmitted in any form, and the accounts and descriptions of this game may not be disseminated without the express written consent of the Columbus Clippers. Cody Hoyer is on to pitch. He will face 2, 3, and 4 at a minimum for the Mudhens. Hoyer 1-1. He's got 5 saves. 3.24 earned run average. Several trips for Hoyer back and forth to the major leagues this year. He's been on the I-71 shuttle. Recalled 4 different times. Chase Young 0-for-4. First pitch down and in for ball 1. Young, Anderson, and Workman for the Mudhens here in the ninth inning. 6 runs, 9 hits for the Clippers. 3 runs, 8 hits for the Hens. Hoyer deals and misses outside. 2-0. Next pitch fouled away. 2-1. Driving around listening to Clippers baseball this evening. The Ohio Department of Public Safety would like to remind you to please buckle your safety belt if you're not buckled up. What's holding you back? Hoyer's 2-1 pitch. Misses inside. 3-1. Fastball, slider, and changeup for Hoyer. Throws the changeup only about 11% of the time, so it's mostly the heater and the slider. Fastball will touch 96. Next offering. Slow breaking ball swung on and missed.
8: Trying to battle his way back here.
0: The payoff. Slow chopper, first base side. Clippers hoping it stays fair. It does. And Velasquez scoops it up and waits a step and a half for Young to get to him. Puts the tag on for out number 1.
8: Yeah, you never know with those balls if they're going to stay fair or not. This one just rolls right up the line. Chase Young is praying that thing kicks to the right. It does not.
0: Max Anderson singled back in the first inning since then. Has grounded out 3 different times. Hoyer slings it to the plate, low and away for ball 1. Next pitch. Ball 2. 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July 30th against these Toledo Mudhens. Next offering rocketed to left field. That is deep.

0: and that is gone. Solo home run to the bleachers. Max Anderson with his 10th of the year. And the Clippers, again, clinging to those insurance runs here late in the game, still up two.
1: Yes, they are clinging to them. Just another ball that, look, it's right out over the plate there. Kind of running in, and Anderson gets around on it.
0: Gage Workman to the plate. He's got a single, he's got a walk, he's got a couple of strikeouts. Lefty batter against the righty Cody Hoyer. Next pitch, that is just off the inside corner. Hoyer, drafted by the White Sox, has also played for the Cubs, for the Rangers, and for the Tigers. The pitch, swing and a miss. 1-1 count to Workman. Left-handed batter. Pitch misses a little bit inside, so Hoyer has not really come out throwing a lot of strikes. Fell behind Jace Young, fell behind Max Anderson, and now behind Workman. Next offering is rolled foul on the first base side. That'll get him back to a 2-2. Hoyer with good velocity. As I said, the fastball will get up to 96, but under a strikeout per inning. So not a high strikeout pitcher. He could use one here. The 2-2. Chop foul.
1: Workman has spoiled a number of those pitches tonight. Slider down and in.
0: He had a 9-pitch at bat back in the first inning. Warriors 2-2 again. And it is low. Full count, went with the changeup. You look back at that 9-pitch at bat back in the first inning. That was one of the things that kept Rorick Maltsher from going deep into this ballgame. Maltsher was not bad tonight. Just threw too many pitches to work past his 4 1/3 innings. Clippers have led really from the word go, but Maltrude not deep enough to qualify for the win. Another 3-2 pitch. And it's outside for ball four. Clippers will challenge.
2: The catcher is challenging.
0: We'll see how this one goes. It's going to be close. And it is strike three. What a challenge from Cooper Engel. Huge moment. A borderline pitch, but such a big moment in the ball game, and you have one in your pocket. You can't take it with you. So Engel, who has been so good challenging balls and strikes as a batter and even better as a catcher, gets his pitcher strike three. Two down, and boy, what's even bigger about that, now you don't have the tying run to the plate. Corey Jolks swings and fouls one on the third base side. He homered back in the fifth inning. That's, Bob, the ABS system doing exactly what it's supposed to do.
1: Absolutely is.
0: What a change in a situation that challenge makes. Next offering outside, 2-0. Especially for a pitcher who, as Hoyer is in this inning, battling with his command.
1: Yeah, that's a shot of confidence right there.
0: The 1-1. Outside, 2-1.
1: That was almost another shot of confidence because that was a check swing, and it was pretty close. Well, by old baseball
0: old
1: standards.
0: Right, indeed. Under the new rules in AAA, not so much. Hoyer's 2-1 pitch. Swing and a miss. Had him out in front of the changeup. And now the Clippers a strike away from a Game 1 victory against the Toledo Mud Hens. Two-two. Inside, full count.

0: Nothing's come easy for Hoyer here in the ninth inning. He's faced four batters. He's run to a full count on three of them. Payoff pitch. Ball four. No challenge this time. It was low and away. And now the potential tying run is at the plate in the person of Trey Cruz. Cruz, a switch hitter, will bat left. Time is called. Cooper Engle, the catcher, out to the mound to talk things over.
1: Well, you just said it. Nothing has come easy for Cody Hoyer tonight.
0: Rorick Maltrude got the start for the Clippers in this one, went 4 1/3. Steven Perez gave up a single run over an inning and 2/3. Carlos Hernandez gave up a run. Cody Hoyer gave up a run. And all of the four Mud Hens runs tonight have been on solo home runs.
1: Huh. Well, they say if you're going to give up a home run, make sure it's a solo shot.
0: Hoyer ready, goes to work, gets a swing and a miss for strike one.
1: Oh, good job starting him off with a slider and getting ahead in the count.
0: Trevor Stephan is up for the Clippers in the bullpen. Hoyer's at now 23 pitches. The 0-1. Downstairs, ball to strike. Clippers got their first four runs on homers. Ralphie Velasquez, a three-run shot. Cody Huff, a solo blast. Next pitch, ground ball. Diving stop by Ralphie Velasquez. Pops to his feet, steps on the bag, and that's the ball game. Clippers hang on to win 6-4 against the Toledo Mud Hens. We'll come back after these words and tell you all about it.
2: Honey, it's so hot in here. Our AC's broke again. I'm going to call my guy.
3: We've been there, and I'm not waiting 3 days for your guy again.
2: He eventually got here, and I only had to take off 2 days of work while he fixed it.
3: I'm not waiting 5 days again. I'm calling Dormar. They will come now. Not tomorrow, but now.
2: But
3: I already called Dormar. And there they are.
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1: Back here at Huntington Park, the Clippers come out victorious 6-4 against the Toledo Mud Hens. And here is how it happened. Carl Edwards Jr. had some trouble with his command early in the ball game. He walked a couple of men in the first inning, and the Clippers would take advantage. Ralphie Velasquez came to the plate with those two men aboard and gave us our Phoenix Bats big hit of the game. Ralphie Velasquez, and boy, Ralphie could use some home cooking. He's been good here at Huntington Park. He swings, and how about that? Serve it up, baby. Home cooking. Three-run bomb. Look out on Nationwide. Not a bad way to start the ball game and the series if you're Ralphie Velasquez. And, well, that would be a sign of things to come for the Columbus Clippers as one inning later, Cody Huff led off the second with his team-leading 15th home run of the year. Cody Huff, the third baseman, will lead things off, leads the Clippers with 14 homers. Swings and skies one toward right field. That's deep. Schultz at the warning track. He's at the wall. Bye-bye! Cody Huff, number 15. Clippers kind of off to the races, or so it seemed. They would have a 4-1 lead after two. And then in the middle innings, not a whole lot went on for the Clippers. The Mud Hens got a run in the second, got a run in the fifth. And then in the late innings, teams just traded runs back and forth. The Clippers got one in the seventh. Both teams scored in the eighth. The Mud Hens got a run in the ninth. All four Toledo runs tonight scored on solo homers. And boy, Bob, both starting pitchers didn't have fine command early. Neither were able to go deep into the ball game. Edwards went five, Maltrude four and a third, but yeah, kind of the bullpen did the job. You mentioned even in the ninth inning, if you can give up home runs, make sure they're solo jobs. The Clippers are able to limit the Mud Hens to that tonight.
2: Yeah, and they got a bunch of runs early, as you said, and then just enough to make sure they stayed ahead at the end of the game. So you put it all together, it's a good ball game. Talk about Carl Edwards Jr. We looked at his earned run average before the game. It was high, and they took advantage of him early. He ended up with, I think, 8 strikeouts before the game was over, so he didn't pitch that badly, but they got to him early, and then, like I said, they just kept pace tonight. So when they needed a hit, they got the hit, and when they needed a good pitching performance, they got it.
1: So the Clippers, after losing a series last week, start off on the good foot today. The Mud Hens went 5-1 last week. They start slowly here. Both teams had 9 hits, but the Clippers made a little bit better use of theirs in a 6-4 victory. Final totals here from Huntington Park tonight for the Toledo Mud Hens. 4 runs, 9 hits, no errors. They stranded 11. Columbus, 6 runs, 9 hits, no errors, and they left 7 men on base. The game took 2 hours, 38 minutes to play in front of 10,084 and 20,058 hot dogs. Met their maker at Huntington Park tonight on a fantastic Tansky Tuesday Diamond Dog Night. How about that moon overhead watching on Clippers TV? That is a dandy, as is the final score. The Clippers beat the Toledo Mud Hens by a final score of 6-4. For the broadcast production crew on TV and radio, my broadcast partner Bob McGilligan, this is Ryan Mitchell saying thanks for listening. Good night, everybody.
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3: 35 years of my life.
4: What? What's wrong with a little relish?
3: No, I'm saying I'm gang now. I'm gang
5: see,
3: with relish.
5: I know why he never changed. He never relished in anything.
4: He never relished in anything.
3: Okay, hold on. Very hold nice. Hold on, Ron Parker. Hold on. Don't ever do that again, Alex. That was a you joke.
4: What?
5: You like that?
3: That was
5: nice.
3: A you
5: I
3: joke.
5: Said that's why Kelvin never changes. He never relishes in anything.
4: That was very good.
3: That was
5: thank you.
3: Good.
5: Give
4: and you know me, when it comes to hot dogs, I'm moving the sauerkraut to the side.
5: Oh. Is this the Otani dog?
3: Oh boy! At least there was.
6: Let
3: no
6: me get the glizzy, no buns.
3: Yeah, you went a whole month of vacations with no buns. It's crazy.
4: It's so ridiculous.
5: No buns, Rob?
3: No buns. Come on, everything.
4: That's all right. Everything changes in less than 8 days. When am I leaving? Monday.
3: Oh,
4: you don't know what.

0: buns I've been eating.
1: So what, you getting buns on there?
2: What? In Atlanta?
0: You don't know what buns I've been eating. I'm going to the Mets Braves game on Monday. That'll be my first hot dog.
3: You ever seen a boneless couch?
0: That'll be a first hot dog with a bun.
1: And you bet. No, you the one said it. But everything changes 8 days.
0: Alex, are you thinking about a boneless couch? Are you thinking about it?
3: I'm thinking about it.
0: It's only $160.
1: No, Alex is too active. Thank you, Raji. Alex is way too active for
3: what
1: the boneless couch. You are way too active.
0: Yeah, you might be. I'm sleeping on
1: that
0: it.
1: That boy
0: you'll
1: needs something more sturdy.
0: Yeah, that's right.
3: I could be sleeping.
4: Guys, I'm going to need some structure. I'm going to need some structure to this thing. It's just not working out for me anymore.
1: Yeah, you, Alex, you pointless for the boneless.
4: It's just, Dub, you ever get stuck? Because I've been stuck before.
1: I've been stuck before,
0: Stuck in the boneless couch?
1: You know, we got three kids for no reason. You're going to be sore tomorrow.
0: Oh, I already feel it.
1: Man,
0: wow.
1: Take it back.
5: Tomorrow's going to be a rough day.
0: What was that?
1: We heard that in a minute.
0: Lord have mercy.
1: Alex, I mean, Elijah.
0: Hey, I want you to know, though, Alex, when I retire, all that stuff has to be emptied out.
3: Oh, I'm ready.
1: Oh, but we got to do one last.
4: Well, Rob's got a flash drive of all his drops from all the other shows. We're making one for the odd cover.
1: Yeah.
4: I'll have a
1: we
4: terabyte.
1: We
4: got to
1: have one, just like 1 hour where Alex just lets him go. Just
0: so, are we debuting this Kinko's thing?
4: As soon as the imaging is done. If we can get it done on a Freaky Friday, because it's going to be real X-rated at 9:30 p.m.
0: So maybe next Friday before we leave.
4: Maybe this Friday, depending how quick the turnaround is.
0: Really?
4: Yeah.
0: Who wrote the open?
4: You did? Ricky's writing it. Well, I gave him the vision for what we're looking for.
1: Okay.
0: Just don't use any curse words. You know, there's some staffers that might not be happy about this.
4: That's big facts. I asked one of the staffers.
1: Yo,
4: they said
1: stupid.
4: That was not true.
1: You are so stupid.
0: I'm like, what? On a sports talk radio
4: show? I made sure to text one of the alleged staffers. They're like, that did not happen.
0: Is this a Christian broadcasting network? What is this?
4: It could be.
0: I don't know.
1: God dumb.
0: I'm glad you guys enjoyed your wings. More to come.
1: You.
0: Okay? More to come.
1: Are there any more in there left?
4: It's all for you, bro.
1: I don't know, because Jason Smith was in there eating them Nick wings.
4: He's like, I got to get one out of each.
1: I got to get a Nick wing. And Nick wing is crazy.
0: I saw Jason. Uh-huh.
1: Yeah, he's right there. He still got Nick underwear on right now. He told you he's been ordering anything Nick's. He got Nick tank tops, Nick underwear, Nick socks, Nick deodorant.
0: Just pull them out the crack, okay, Jason? The Jason Smith Show with Mike Harmon is coming up next.
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0: Did you hear that? 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
12: These guys are sick, man.
13: The way into work today, it was the longest. It did the longest drive we've probably had in about a year.
14: Oh, it was awful.
13: My traffic was
14: it was terrible.
13: So I'm like, okay. I'm going to put on game 5 of the fourth quarter of game 5 Knicks Spurs, right? Because they have a half hour rip of it on YouTube. I'm like, yeah, I'm going
14: to
13: listen to that.
14: Oh, okay. I was waiting to see like what kind of concoction he has. Like, I had someone burn me a disc.
13: YouTube's got it. I go back and forth between game 5 and game 4. Now, game 4 on YouTube, they have the last It's like the last 15 minutes of the game.
14: Right? This is clearly an NBA YouTube channel, yes?
13: Yes, this is the Miami
14: Heat. All above board.
13: Introducing LeBron James YouTube channel.
14: Is that their new social media manager put that out or what?
13: But now someone put like the entire fourth quarter of game 5.
14: Okay.
13: And I'm like, oh, now this is what I want. It's like a half hour long. Awesome.

0: Did they put the musical accompaniment of Bublé or something?
1: No. It's just Mike Breen.
0: Really cool.
1: Dude, it's just Mike Breen and his legs, and no, it's great. Bang! Bang! And I can even quote some of Mike Breen's just lines he had during Game 4 and Game 5 of the NBA Finals. I can quote him now.
0: Yeah, there's no cheering in the press box.
1: And then midway through my drive, the air conditioning in my car went kaput.
0: Oh, no.
1: And I am just sweating bullets driving, and I'm going, I'm listening to Knicks, and I'm happy. I'm sweating bullets. At that moment, I realized I really need the NFL. I really need the NFL now, okay? Bad enough. You know, it's like, you know when you go like a whole day and you're very busy?
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3: Yeah, baby.
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5: The way in which the decision was announced, it's like it fell out of someone's bag in the airport. You're like, oh, excuse me, man, you dropped this. Here you go. What the hell was that? For all the time we waited, for all the buildup, LeBron's upset because of Adam Silver now is putting him on a pitch clock to make his decision. It's like, that's it? It just gets leaked out to Shams?
6: I like being mad at LeBron James, or I love when LeBron James does like the announcement, like he's not about the rings, which he is about the rings, by the way. You got all these things leading up to the announcement, and then the announcement comes out and it's pretty like, as a matter of fact, I mean, you're going to be damned if you do and you're going to be damned if you don't if you're LeBron James in this scenario. 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
2: And here's what you need to know.
11: The Pirates have scored 3 runs in the 8th, 3 in the bottom of the 9th to tie. It's now 6-6 against Arizona in the top of the 10th inning. Miami shut out Philadelphia 1-0 on a first inning homer. Philly slugger Kyle Schwarber did not play tonight due to illness. Texas was a 4-1 winner at Tampa Bay. The Yankees are winning 3-0 at the White Sox in the top of the 8th. Nationals over the Blue Jays 8-3 in the bottom of the 6th. Toronto first baseman Vladimir Guerrero Jr. left with hamstring tightness. Earlier, Detroit shut out Baltimore 14-0. Cleveland and Cincinnati split a pair. The Philadelphia Eagles gave Pro Bowl defensive tackle Jalen Carter a 4-year extension. The Browns gave Pro Bowl defensive back Denzel Ward a new 2-year deal. Bucks quarterback Baker Mayfield will become a free agent after this year. He did not get a new contract. And the Vikings say Kirk Cousins is their starting QB to start camp. I'm Steve DeSager.
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1: 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So it's always nice to come back after, you know, a little holiday, little staycation, few days away.
11: Holiday,
1: holiday.

0: Yeah, just a little staycation, right? A few days off, last couple of days last week, you know, off yesterday. And I come in and I get reminded, you know, just right away, like, okay, you know, relax, come in. I go, then I get reminded, oh, yeah, I'm getting older. So right before the show started.
1: Because you come into an office where there are a lot of young people here.
0: Yes, yes, yes. Yeah, I look at you, Steve, and I feel like you and I, yes, we're together on this. So I come in and the first thing we're going to talk about tonight is the latest news drop with the Kyle Shanahan situation from the last few days, right? All new information today. Okay.
1: Just a little tip with all the young people that now work for us in the building.
0: Yeah.
1: Don't say, I remember that Super Bowl in the late 90s where Kyle Shanahan was on the sideline, like running cord for the headset of his, because then your fellow employee will come back. You know, I wasn't even born in 1998. Yeah, thanks. No.
0: This might be even worse, Steve-O. So before I said, okay, let's have the Chris Sims soundbite ready where he talks about he knew about the Kyle Shanahan car accident for two weeks, right? Let's have that ready. Okay, great. So Brandon Deutsch was in. Who is that? Brandon, how old are you?
2: I'm 27.
0: 27, okay. So Brandon's 27. We're getting ready to come in. I'm talking to Alex Teichert. Alex is you know, 25. And
1: neither, by the way, alive when Kyle Shanahan was on the sidelines at that Super Bowl for Denver.
0: No, that's right.
2: Yeah, how dare you? 22. Don't give me more age.
0: Sorry. And you've been here for like 10 years now.
2: Like seven.
0: All right, seven. Okay. So we're getting ready to come on. And I said, okay, let's have the Chris Sims soundbite ready to go. So like, all right, great. So Brandon, who was in for Justin Frostberg tonight, says, yeah, hey, let's get the Phil Sims soundbite in. And I'm going, did he just say Phil? I'm like, all right, I thought I might have misheard. I said, okay. And I said, all right, great. I'm going in. See you. Okay. Say hi to Rob. Say hi to Kelvin. You know, getting ready to go in. And Brandon says again, all right, have the Phil Sims soundbite ready. We're going to need that. I go, what are you talking? I go, Chris Sims. Chris, he goes, oh, right. What? I can't believe it. Phil is Chris Sims' brother?
1: Oh, my.
0: And I said, no, Brandon, that's his dad. That's a Super Bowl winning quarterback, Phil Sims. Super Bowl MVP in 1980.
1: At the Rose Bowl.
0: A long time ago. Phil Sims, yes, as that Chris Sims, the Phil Sims is his dad.
1: Pat Summerall and John Madden on the call.
0: Yes, that Super Bowl. I think so. I think John Madden was coaching.
2: Granted, he played in the 80s or
0: Phil
2: Sims, 80s, right?
0: Phil Sims played in the 80s.
1: Yes.
2: I didn't watch football before I was born.
0: He won the MVP.
1: Let me stop this whole conversation because every comeback from some young whippersnapper around here is
0: I wasn't alive when that happened.
1: I wasn't born then, therefore I don't know. You know what? I never saw Sandy Koufax pitch. I've heard of him. So let's knock it off right now.
0: See, the thing is that like in the 80s, or if you were growing up in the 80s or 90s and it was somebody that was so many years ago, okay, because where were you going to ever see video of them? Where are you ever going to see them? Now it's like, oh, this guy, I could see the entire giant Super Bowl win over the Broncos where Sims was 22 out of 25, the touchdown pass to Phil McConkey. Boy, I'm dating myself.
1: He's going to Disneyland afterwards.
0: Right, first going to Disneyland commercial, right? Phil Sims. And Brandon knows him as the guy that, you know, I don't even know if Brandon knows him as an announcer. Like, was Phil Sims even announcing?
2: I know him as an announcer. I for whatever reason, I got him confused. I thought there was a twin or
0: there's a twin. Oh, it's
2: another
0: soap opera.
2: Brother of Chris, and I assumed it was Phil.
1: By the way,
2: I know who Phil Sims is. I just didn't know that was his
1: coming
2: father.
1: Full circle.
2: I thought that was another Sims.
1: And I'm not kidding on
0: a
1: this.
0: Twin. And
1: I believe the color analyst for the Super Bowl when Kyle Shanahan was on the sideline was Phil Sims.
0: Was Phil Sims?
1: Yes.
0: All right, very good. No, but now it's even better. Teichert, we need a soap opera evil twin music stinger. Oh, it's Chris Sims'
1: Days of our
0: twin.
1: Lives. Yes.
0: Dun, dun, dun. Oh, my goodness. It's the evil twin, Phil Sims. Here's an easy way to figure it out. Phil Sims, right-handed. Chris Sims, left-handed. Phil Sims, way, way older than Chris Sims. And that's how you figure it out.
1: Phil Sims, the analyst for a network on NFL Sundays for many years.
0: Oh, yeah, long time. Yeah. Like, I'm wondering if for Brandon, it's so long that Phil Sims was let go like, as being the number one analyst on CBS because he was replaced by Tony Romo. I'm like, he might not even know Phil Sims from that, like being the number one analyst on CBS for all those years.
1: Wow.
2: Yeah, no. I do.
1: Okay, progress here.
0: Chris Sims is twin brother.
2: So he won two Super Bowls.
0: Dun, dun, dun.
1: Well, Jeff Hostetler, he was hurt for the other Hostetler.
0: He got hurt. Yeah. The,

0: in probably the greatest Super Bowl played of all time in the 91 Super Bowl.
1: Not the greatest Super Bowl.
0: Come on, Steve-O. It comes down to a final
1: of all
0: kick.
1: Time?
0: Yes, the best, but the Bills Giants Super Bowl, that was incredible.
1: Oh, we could come up with a lot that are better than
0: that. Oh, man, no, that coming down to the final play.
1: It was a great game, and that so great drive drama. At the end with Otis Anderson, sure.
2: Whitney Houston's Chiefs was better.
0: Whitney Houston's Star-Spangled Banner after the Gulf was right after the Gulf War. Like, that was the Bills were huge
1: Arizona,
0: favorites.
1: Pittsburgh, on and on. Right? They were good ones.
0: Yeah, no, but you're talking about this was a huge, the Bills are going to kill the Chiefs because they were rolling through the entire.
1: Yeah, we didn't know
0: the Raiders 51-3 in the AFC Championship game.
1: We did not know the Bills were going to be the team that was just going to lose the Super Bowl every year at that point in the 90s.
0: I think that was so long ago. Bo Jackson lost that game as the running back.
2: I know who the head coach was. I knew who the head coach was of those Giants teams. Wasn't it Bill Parcells?
0: It was Bill Parcells.
2: See?
0: Very good.
2: I just didn't watch Phil Sims play.
1: And who was the defensive coordinator for Phil Sims?
0: Oh, boy.
2: Ooh, the DC.
0: Yeah.
2: For the Giants team.
0: Yes. Yeah. Here's a hint. He's got a very young girlfriend.
2: Yeah,
0: right
2: I was going to say Bill Belichick,
0: yes,
2: right?
0: Bill Belichick. Yeah,
2: before, yes, yes. I was actually going to guess that before you said young girlfriend.
0: Okay,
2: truly, it was
0: good.
2: In my mind. It was
0: very
2: in my
0: good,
2: mind.
0: Very good. Okay. And actually, during that Super Bowl as well, Roger Goodell was a ball boy for the Jets. That's how long ago it was.
1: Seriously, look back at the NFL films of the last Mike Shanahan Super Bowl, or the one where they Elway upset the Packers.
0: Yeah. Frank Gifford was playing in that game.
1: No,
0: I don't know if you know that or not. Y.A. Tittle. Came in relief of Jeff Hostetler of that game.
2: I was born on Mike's last Super Bowl, January 31st, 1999. I think that was Mike Shanahan and John Elway's last Super Bowl win.
1: That was one of the great exits of any athlete in this country,
0: you mean,
1: by the way.
0: Eugene Robinson? The exit from the game?
1: Well, that was quite an exit that weekend as well. Now, I'm talking about that was John Elway's last game. What a way to go out.
0: John Elway's last game was when he was born.
1: Yeah,
0: it's like if someone said to me, "Hey, Jason," like after the Knicks lost to the Spurs in '99, they go, "Okay, I got something for you. Okay, I got good news and bad news. All right, what's the bad news? Bad news, you got to wait a while. Okay, but you know the guy playing for the Knicks now, Rick Brunson. Yeah. What about him? Yeah. Okay, so you got to wait for him to be an assistant coach and his kid to get to the Knicks, and you'll win the title. Okay, great. How old is this kid? Well, he's really young.
1: Yeah, not so really a consideration a at this
0: but,
1: point.
0: But he's going to come out of college early and get right to the Knicks? No. He's going to stay a long time, and he's going to go to another team, and then the Knicks are going to get him, and then it's going to be a couple of years after that. But then you'll win.
1: It'll be so long in the future. The Knicks will be so bad for so long. You will worship at the feet of this kid once he grows up.
0: Oh, yeah. All I think of is the Black Parade song by My Chemical Romance, when the video that went out with, one day my father took me into the city. And it's all a Rick Brunson, Jalen Brunson thing. Oh,
1: all man, I can think awesome. Of still is when I was on my friend Bob's couch watching that John Elway Super Bowl. One day. I would have a coworker that wasn't born yet.
0: Mm.
1: Well, more than one, unfortunately.
0: And it was so long ago. That was Bob Costas's couch
1: when
0: you guys were in high school together. And we were watching the games. That's how it was.
1: Never met Bob Costas.
0: Now that we figured out the Sims and Chris Sims' twin brother.
2: There was a third. I thought there was a second.
0: Oh, third.
2: No,
0: a third.
2: Not a third.
0: Whoa,
2: Phil,
0: would be triplets.
2: I knew there was a dad.
0: Yeah, okay.
2: And then I thought Phil was the name of Chris Sims's 45-year-old brother. I did not know, or 40-year-old brother. I did not know. I thought Phil was that, and I thought the older Sims that had won
0: thinking,
2: a Super Bowl
0: were
2: with
0: thinking,
2: someone else.
0: You were thinking Emma Sams, who was an actress in the 80s. So, yeah, okay.
2: Maybe.
1: I remember
0: you were thinking of
1: her
0: going
1: to Clippers games. Yeah.
0: You were thinking of Matt Sims.
1: Yeah, Jets.
0: Yeah, who once had a fourth quarter in the final preseason game. I think it was against the Giants, where he threw for like 250 yards and 3 touchdowns, and everybody wanted him to start week one. He's got to be our starter. He's got to start for a week. That's how desperate we are.
1: Matt Sims
0: He's
1: was quarterback at the University of Tennessee, the brother.
2: Yeah, I thought it was Matt Sims.
0: Okay, very
2: good. Yeah, that's who I thought he was Phil, and
0: you
2: for whatever
0: Matt
2: reason, for whatever reason, I thought Phil was had some other name.
1: They do look similar.
0: Phil had another name. What was Phil's other name?
2: Not Phil. In my mind.
0: He's
2: it wasn't
0: not
2: Phil.
0: Not Phil Sims.
2: It wasn't
0: not
2: Phil. Phil.
0: It's not Phil. Oh, I like this. Is great. I love this. The Sims family. I didn't know we'd get the Sims family tree out of the gate here. I think we're out of Sims, though. I think after that, we are out of Sims.
1: If we had grabbed some other sports family, this could be a two-segment little comment here.
0: Now,
1: I think we're done with Sims.
0: If you want to take one M out, we could talk about Billy Sims All right. Not related. Not related. Running back, star player in the NFL.
1: Heisman winner at Oklahoma.
0: Let's see. There's Dave Sims, play-by-play man.
1: Yankees.
0: Again, you take the...
2: What about Jeff Sims?

0: extra M out.
1: Quarterback Nebraska Jeff a few
0: Sims,
1: years ago.
0: Yep, 100%. Yeah, see, so there is the extended Sims family tree, but I believe on one side it's Phil and it's Matt and it's Chris.
2: And apparently there was a guy named Bob Sims in the NFL in 1960.
0: Okay, I think I'm trying to think of the other Sims.
3: Well, what about Willie Sims?
0: Well, there's the game The Sims, which I thought you would pop in with, Tyson.
3: Oh, no.
0: Because you strike me as someone who was an early Sims adopter.
3: I played it back in the day.
0: Yeah, like you were the one going, can I get The Sims to have sex? Will they have sex? Can I do The Sims with sex?
3: I never said that.
0: Really? That's not you?
3: No.
0: Really?
3: I found the cheat codes and made a mansion.
0: I
3: had all the money. I didn't work a job. Jobs are for bums.
1: That was the drill when I was in high school. All my friends, that's what they would do in GTA. It wasn't Sims. They would, you know.
0: Oh, they play GTA. Okay.
1: GTA, and they would do some unscrupulous things in GTA.
0: Wow, you can do unscrupulous like that?
1: Back in the day, yes. Wow. I was not a part of this.
0: Cheat codes or no?
1: Friends. No, but.
0: All right.
1: The Sims thing that you brought up, that is what high schoolers were doing when I was in high school with GTA.
0: All right. Very good. All right. Alex Teicher. No one can tell him this. This is for tomorrow night. I'll buy wings for us tomorrow night.
3: Okay.
0: If you can tell me more than one team that Phil, there's one team total. You got to get two teams that Phil, Matt, and Chris Sims played on in their NFL career. So give me two total teams that any of the three of them played on.
3: All in the NFL?
0: Two total teams in the NFL, yes. Because we just gave you Tennessee and Chris Sims, Texas. We just gave you that.
3: Okay.
0: All right. Now, if you were paying attention, you might have heard a team, but that's why I said you got to be two teams.
3: Oh,
0: so
3: me pay
0: Phil,
3: Stop it.
0: Matt, and Chris.
3: Okay.
0: Okay. Now, give me two total teams that they played in between the three of them.
3: Can two I get a couple teams. Guesses?
0: I will. Since there's three of them, I'll give you three guesses to get two.
3: Okay. Buffalo.
2: Yeah, it's like the old three to make two free throws.
0: Exactly.
2: In the
0: yes.
2: NBA.
0: Exactly. Yeah. Yeah. They're going to bring that back for SGA.
3: Buffalo Bills.
0: No, on the Buffalo Bills. No.
3: Jets,
0: very good. Matt Sims, we did give you that.
3: Okay.
0: Matt Sims, okay, very
2: Phil
0: good.
2: Phil Sims beat the Buffalo Bills.
0: Yeah, he did beat the Buffalo Bills, but he did not play on the Buffalo Bills. Now you need one more. You got Matt Sims.
3: How many more guesses do I have?
0: You got one more guess. I'll give you three to get two, and you guess the Buffalo Bills. Because something was buzzing in your head that he just said Buffalo Bills with Phil Sims. Okay, man. So.
3: Okay.
0: Matt Sims. I like how of all the Sims family, the first one Tyshia guesses is the guy that played for the Jets. That's close to my heart, man. Thank you,
2: listening.
0: Buddy. Thank you.
3: You're welcome.
0: I like that.
3: Okay, for all the marbles, I'm going to stay in New York Giants.
0: Very good. Yeah. Did anybody tell you that?
3: Oh.
0: No? Okay. Anybody here tomorrow night that
1: I
0: wants
1: I think
0: wings?
1: He heard me say that the Giants won the Super Bowl with Bill Parcells, and that's
0: okay.
1: He knew.
0: All right. Very good. Very good. We'll get wings tomorrow
3: yes.
0: night.
3: Yes.
0: Because you got the Giants and the Jets
3: for
0: the Sims. All right. Very good. Very good. Very good.
1: Emmy got lucky. Emmy's going to be producing, I believe, tomorrow.
0: Oh, there we go.
2: He can have my wings.
0: There we go. Okay, I'll be fine. maybe we'll do Toasted Verse too, or something like that. We'll get some get some drink tonight. All right, very good. Congratulations, Tyshirt.
3: Thank you.
0: Very good. And now, Brandon, now you have a very good working knowledge of the Sims family.
1: Some would say I'm an expert now.
0: Not very good. There you go. Okay. So, so I meant to, we were going to do the whole thing. So
2: I believe Chris Sims was only known in his college career for being the Texas quarterback that got sacked in the end zone in that low-scoring game against Oklahoma.
0: Yeah. Well, also, I go, really? You decide to go someplace where they already have an established quarterback that you're going to go and try to beat out? I mean, like, what are you doing, man? Like, what are you doing?
2: Phil Sims, Morehead State, probably not going to go to his dad's school.
0: No, probably not. But, I mean, he could have gone in. No, I want to go to Texas where they already have a great freshman quarterback who is terrific and set records. Nope, I want to go play there. What are you doing? What is wrong with you?
2: They'd already had the major Apple Whites of the world come through.
0: That's what it is, man. It's just, you know, if you don't pay attention to history, you're doomed to repeat it. That's how it goes.
3: Did you guys say Willie Sims?
0: We
2: have
0: Steve
2: no
0: mentioned Willie Sims.
3: He's a jockey.
0: Yeah. Oh, yeah.
3: He's cool.
0: Yeah, he's cool. You're just looking up people named Sims.
3: Yeah, I liked him. What about Clyde Sims?
0: Defensive lineman, Eagles, right? Clyde Sims?
3: No, American soccer player.
0: Oh, who am I thinking? Oh, Clyde Simmons.
3: Yes.
0: I'm thinking of Clyde Simmons. Yeah. You said yes. Like, yeah. Clyde Simmons is a defensive lineman for the Eagles, like, in the early 90s.
1: Yes. What about Gene Simmons?
0: Well, yeah. Okay. Tyshirt. For fries, in addition to wings tomorrow night.
3: No, fries come with it.
0: No,
3: that's not cool.
0: No, but fries in addition to wings. What band is Gene Simmons in?
3: Kiss.
0: Famous. Very good. Wow. You know what instrument he plays?
3: Guitar.
1: Well, which

0: kind of guitar?
1: Bass.
0: Very good.
2: You're not referring to Gene Simmons, the old actress from the 1950s?
0: Oh,
1: she sucked.
0: Steve, I think it was before that. Whoa, that's a hot take.
1: What?
0: Wow. I think she was like with like movies like with Esther Williams. Like that was.
2: She was in
0: that,
2: a brand new movie. I remember
3: what was she, famous for?
0: Gene Simmons?
3: No. Yeah, the Gene actress. Simmons,
0: Gene Simmons. She did a movie. She wore these really high platform boots, and smoke came out behind her, and she bit blood packets that came out of her mouth. And she had her face painted. And she was a demon.
3: Wow.
0: She was a
3: face
0: demon.
3: Face painted.
0: Yeah.
3: So,
0: yeah, yeah.
3: So similarities with Gene Simmons.
0: Esther Williams was Starman. What do they call them all in Role Models? Starman what do they call them all? Demon and.
2: Guys and Dolls. That's what I'm trying to think of. Marlon Brando and Gene Simmons.
0: Guys and Dolls.
2: There you go.
3: I don't think I've. Yeah. Wow.
2: Marlon Brando sings.
0: Guys and Dolls all night.
2: Spartacus, Elmer Gantry.
3: I do know who Marlon Brando is.
0: We're dancing every day. Guys and Dolls all night. All right. So, yes, I'm happy to be back from vacation. Very good.
2: Apparently so.
0: So, coming up next, yes, boy, I'll tell you. I didn't know that we would wind up getting into all kinds of stories about
2: Gene Simmons, who was also on an Odd Couple episode where she was the date for the sports writer Oscar Madison once.
0: I did not know that.
2: Princess.
0: You know who knows that? Rob Parker, I bet. Rob Parker's calling in with that information right now.
1: Oh,
0: yeah.
2: He doesn't listen to other shows on this.
1: No, he doesn't. But
2: no, you're joking?
0: No, he gets an alert on his phone if someone's talking about a sitcom from the 70s. And what is it? Okay.
2: I think the alert is only if somebody's talking about him. He doesn't actually listen to the other show.
1: Did you say me, Steve?
0: We got Kyle Shanahan. We got LeBron James. We got a lot of stuff to get into. Something you haven't heard about both of those stories. Coming up next right here, Jason Smith, Steve DeSager in for Harmon. This is Fox Sports Radio.

0: about this. I'm about to cry.
1: NFL fans.
2: To the house.
1: We already know. You can't wait.
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1: If it makes you feel any better, we can't wait either.
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1: They're really funny in the morning.
2: This is the show that has two pros and a cup of Joe.
3: Who is Joe?
2: LeVar Arrington, Brady Quinn, and Jonas Knox.
4: At the very least, is kind of strange. Like, just sort of the whole reporting of it. It happened on July 14th. It only got reported on as they were arriving to training camp on Saturday, were the Niners.
5: They was hoping he'd make it back. They was hoping he'd make it back. Please make it back.
4: It's just odd. Like, there's something that doesn't add up to me about it. Okay. And so I
6: do you want to give us your conspiracy theory on
5: do we
6: this?
5: Have any music?
4: I don't know if I want to
5: just go ahead.
7: Do we have any
5: tee it up, folks.
4: I don't know
5: unsolved mystery.
6: Tee it up, folks.
4: I'm trying to avoid
6: what happened, Jonas.
4: I'm trying
6: what
4: to avoid,
6: really happened.
4: I'm trying to avoid the E rating on this podcast.
7: What is that? Well, you just didn't avoid it by saying you're trying to avoid it.
4: I will not divulge.
3: Tea for everyone.
4: I will not divulge. It just
7: you would.
4: Why the delay in reporting it? Why did people in the media know about it?
6: Okay, but can we pause there for a second? Because you asked the question.
4: Yeah.
7: Okay, pause the music. Pause the music.
6: No.
7: Hold on.
6: No. Why do they have to report to the media right away? Like, does he need to do an Instagram live after he gets into a car accident? Like, he needs to be like, guys, just want to make sure I get out in front of this. I mean, like, is that how we live our lives?
4: People,
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0: Griffith Show with my best friend, Mike Harmon. Special delivery, Steve, you're in for Harmon tonight.
1: I want to give it all to you.
0: I'll tell you, the way Kiss used to write lyrics says, we're just going to put as many euphemisms for sex as we can in everything we do. I don't care. Oh, okay, great.
2: Back then, you know, creativity.
0: Yeah, that's what it was. Yeah, let's say, I mean, when they got to the 80s and they got to let's put the X in sex, like, okay, love's like a muscle and you make me want to flex. Okay, all right, great. Like, songs you can write in 5 minutes. There you go.
2: It's like you see the old 70s game shows where they have all the euphemisms. Of,
0: yeah.
2: That's the day.
0: Billy had a tough day. How tough was it? All right. So the latest news in what's gone on the past couple of days involving 49ers head coach Kyle Shanahan, who was revealed 2 weeks after it happened, he was involved in a serious car accident. He had a press conference today. He talked about what happened after the Niners released the information.

0: a day ago.
1: No cameras noticed today.
0: No cameras, nothing. He just released a statement, talked about how fortunate he was and what happened in the accident that was kept a secret for basically 2 weeks. Nobody knew about this. He's not at camp right now. I assume he's going to look really... he's going to have a very jarring look. Supposedly he's got scars on his face. It was a near fatal accident for him.
1: Had sunglasses, the little he was out watching practice from a distance the previous couple days.
0: Yeah, it's been a big story that we did not know about this for 2 weeks. The Niners put out the information right after the Niners put it out. Adam Schefter put out a tweet saying, yes, this is what happened. Kyle Shanahan is okay. He was involved in a car accident 2 weeks ago. And today, Shanahan talked about it for the first time, saying that, listen, this was my fault. I'm worried about the woman I got in the accident with because, as he says, I was driving along the road. My phone fell. I went to go pick it up. I veered over into the other lane. Hit the other car. The woman is okay. She apparently had no injuries. And Kyle Shanahan.
1: Yeah, it was not at high speed. It was not a freeway. It was under 25 miles an hour.
0: But still, you get in that. I mean, you drift into another lane. Yeah. That's.
1: It's like meeting Aaron Donald.
0: Yes, it is. Yes, with Aaron Donald with a full head of steam coming at you. And so he talked about it today for the first time. And saying that, you know, everything, Chris Sims talked about it. We talked to Chris Sims a few minutes ago. He did a podcast a day ago saying that, Kyle Shanahan nearly lost his eye, in the accident. Part of the conversation we had at the beginning with Kyle, with Chris Sims, it really got off the rails. So.
1: Well, they knew each other from the University of Texas.
0: Right. They were friends and everything else. And so he knew about the accident the day it happened. There's been a lot the last few days about reporters not reporting the story. That the Niners were able to keep this secret for 2 weeks until they released the information. Adam Schefter, again, 2 minutes after this, the Niners put it out. Adam Schefter put out a tweet about it. Also did a podcast talking about how the Niners were able to keep it a secret and, you know, good for them to be able to keep this story under wraps. And he didn't say that he didn't know about it, but just that they were able to keep this story out of the news. So, Chris Sims knew about it when it happened. You can't tell me Schefter didn't know about it. All right. The fact that he's 2 minutes after the Niners put it out. Yes, I'm putting a tweet out saying what happened. So, you know, he knew about it.
1: And a fully written article not long after.
0: Right. Yeah. And there's a lot about what they knew and how they are covering up this story and not reporting it. This was a news story. And when you think about where we are, in this last couple of weeks where, hey, we had a story about Eric Bieniemy. Everybody knew that. No one sat on that one, but there was a police report for the Kyle Shanahan thing too. And that got sat on. To give you something a little bit different about this story, because yes, there is I can't believe that the reporters sat on this because, you know, a lot of people knew about this is that. Honestly, I'm surprised that people were surprised that there were people who knew about this story and didn't report it.
1: That insiders knew something.
0: This is how it goes. How do you think people like Adam Schefter get breaking news? How do you think insiders aren't the mavericks you read about or see in the movies where, yeah, I'm an investigative reporter. Nobody wants to talk to me. And here I am in a trench coat and a hat and you're going to talk to me like it's a movie where, oh, look at this investigative reporter that now is a superstar that was able to get quotes from people and talk to people that no one could get to talk to, right?
1: It's not Pablo.
0: That's not what this is, right? There's reasons why insiders and reporters have relationships with teams. There's reason why Adam Schefter is able to break as many stories as he is, because this is definitely a you scratch my back, I scratch yours business. That's how it goes. Now, if you want to be surprised they kept on it for 2 weeks, okay, because that's a long time for nobody to say anything. But
1: people weren't coming to the office at the time.
0: Right,
1: camp
0: exactly.
1: Hadn't started.
0: Yeah. But this is how it goes, right? If you want access to a team, if you're going to keep your career going, you're not putting this out if the team doesn't want it out, or you are risking your relationship with that team. And certain teams can do this. Not every team can say, hey, we don't want this story out there, but certain teams can do it. When you are a big heritage team, when you have power, when you have influence and a reputation and a good reputation, you can do it. And the 49ers have all of that. They have power. They have influence, and this running the team, John Lynch and Kyle Shanahan, they all have great reputation. So, hey, we're not putting this story out there. So, yeah.
1: And a reputation for keeping things in house there.
0: Yes. Yeah. There are reporters that aren't going to do this because I like the relationship I have with the 49. I don't want to get frozen.

0: out. I don't want Shanahan or John Lynch to call somebody else when Brock Purdy is getting traded or George Kittle is going to retire. I want to get that scoop. That's how the insider business is done. Like there's favors that are done for everybody. To think that suddenly this is a, whoa, they're sitting on this story. I can tell you many times where stories, George Steinbrenner, who suffered from some form of dementia for a long time, went unreported with the Yankees, for a long time, right? Then finally he passed away and you knew he was, that's why he was out of the public eye for a long time. There was one reporter who actually did an interview with him and it was very much frowned upon that they called him for an interview. Like there are teams that can do that where, hey, we're not reporting this. We don't want to report it. And there are reporters that will say, okay, I don't want to do it, but you have to have power. You got to have influence. You got to have a good reputation.
1: And this is different than sometimes a news item for the day, like so-and-so is about to win this award today, is embargoed for 2 hours. Like yeah. It used to come across in the days of a newswire, like, we're giving you this now. You can't air this until 3 o'clock or something like that.
0: This is where I like having relationships with the teams. The teams need to know they can trust me. And if they trust me, I'll get that phone call 5 minutes before they put out a press release, right? Because again, it's a, you scratch my back, I'll scratch yours. And there are so many times that we don't know about things like this that are done where, I mean, I think the sheer tonnage of that would stun people going, oh wow, this is, yeah, that's kind of how it goes with this kind of rep. It's a very symbiotic relationship with teams and the media, with insiders and newsbreakers. Now it's not always with beat reporters. It's not always with people who cover a team for a website or for like the Athletic or a
1: newsbreakers, especially. That's the word that you.
0: But the newsbreakers, hey, we want to be able to control our message. And when it gets out, we want it to go out with this kind of a message, want to go out with this kind of a slant to it. So yeah, if we tell you we want you to stay away from something, you stay away from it. Well, I'll give you something in return at some point.
1: Yeah, more than one time, more than likely. But the best example of how it works for the newsbreakers is the last month in the NBA. When Shams comes out with whatever, notice that he has not only the info, but he often is phrasing it in his tweet exactly the way an agent would. Talking up, hey, this is a 2-year deal and whatever, and this team gets a quality forward who, you know, those kinds of non-journalistic addendums to the actual news story. And then you dig more and you find out, oh, wait a minute, this is only 1 year plus an option and there's no chance they're picking up an option and they may or may not get the kind of minutes they're talking. But he's done his job because Shams gets what he wants. He gets to be first with this basketball item, and the agent certainly gets what he wants.
0: Yeah, this is done normally. Now, this is an extreme example of it where for 2 weeks, a story's been able to be hidden, and it generally doesn't work that way. But with NFL teams being off, and as you said, it's that downtime. Yeah. But you would think with a police report, that would be out there. Right? Like I said, NFL, you know, Chiefs are off. We knew the Bieniemy story. Right. We knew about that.
1: And how many eyeballs did this cross? Yeah. Not only the people on the scene, people at the hospital, people with police reports. Yeah. That's impressive in its own way that it didn't become public.
0: Insiders and all reporters have a choice to make when they have news and they decide, is this worth it? Is this worth breaking this news, knowing that I could ruin my relationship with them forever? Is it that breaking a news story that holding on to it is that bad? Right. This is not a player holding out or a trade or this. Is it that bad if I withhold that Kyle Shanahan was in a car accident? Is it that bad? You have to play that game where you morally, you're like, okay, I can, whether you convince yourself of it or you are saying he's okay. It's a car accident. There's no court case going on, whatever it is. You have to play that game that say, is this worth it? And I'm sure
1: there was no overnight stay in the hospital, something like that.
0: Yeah. I'm sure that insiders have to play that all the time, Steve, that where, okay, if this is out here, this team doesn't want it. Here's how long I can wait on this. You're going to give me this story first. If I go out here with it, like, look, you just go back last week with the whole story about, Ryan Clark and OutKick that they were going to break the story and ESPN had to tell him before
1: that he was losing his job.
0: So there are certain things, whereas OutKick is not going to do ESPN any favors, obviously, because you know the relationship that between the two, the two sides they have there. So you know they're not going to do any favors for them.
1: Yeah.
0: But if it was somebody else that had it, and they said, hey, hold on to this. We're going to, you know, we're going to let Ryan Clark go. We appreciate it if we're able to tell him first. Maybe another outlet would say, okay, we'll hold on.

0: to that, now you're going to do something for me at some point. Like, that's how it goes.
1: The reason why it was easier to hold on to this story, if indeed you knew in advance, is because it wasn't a car accident that happened a day before people were getting to get ready to report to camp, something like that. Then it's a whole different equation for me, because if the coach isn't at the start of camp, that's news. And I don't care if there was a car accident or whatever it was, it needs to be reported. Okay, why isn't the coach here? It's like there was once years ago, a Laker wasn't in the starting lineup. It turned out he had been arrested in the road city and wasn't at the road game that night. And some people at the time said, hey, we shouldn't get into his personal life. He missed a game.
0: Yeah.
1: It's news now.
0: Yeah. Like, what was it news when they weren't doing anything, when they were still on vacation and they hadn't reported? Again, that's where morally you have to, am I okay with this? Am I okay with not saying this?
1: But it's black and white if he misses a game. It's black and white
0: if you miss a practice. If you're not, I mean,
1: if Shanahan missed the first practice at camp, absolutely, you'd have to say why.
0: Yeah. So again, I'm surprised that there's such shock that this happened. Now, again, for 2 weeks to make it happen, really big deal. But for actually to have this go, this is kind of how it goes in sports. That's how it goes. You see relationships with insiders and teams. Exit out by DeFresca, Jason Smith, Steve DeSager in from Mike Harmon. Right now, SD's got what's trending in the wide world of sports. Steve-O.
1: All right, the finals are rolling in Major League Baseball. The Yankees have held on 3-2 at the White Sox. Twins beat the Royals 3-2. We had Cleveland and the Reds split a pair. They'd had a rainout on Monday, so played two today. Detroit shut out Baltimore 14-0. The Orioles had just three hits. Detroit had three homers and 19 hits total. It was the Marlins 1-0 over Philadelphia on a first inning home run. Texas won at Tampa Bay 4-1. Among the games in progress, Shohei Ohtani at Dodger Stadium with a leadoff homer. This is LA's first home game in almost, what would this be? Almost 2.5 weeks, including All-Star break, and answering for Seattle, Cal Raleigh with a homer. So it's 1-1, Mariners at Dodgers at the end of two. Rockies lead at San Diego 4-2 in the bottom of the third inning. Astros leading in Anaheim 2-1 over the Angels. Top of the fourth, Yordan Alvarez with his 35th home run. The Cubs lead 10-1 at St. Louis, bottom of the ninth. Nationals up 8-6 on the Blue Jays, bottom of the eighth. Toronto starting pitcher Shane Bieber walked six in the first inning. No, he did not make it through the frame. Bottom of the 12th, Diamondbacks holding on 8-7 at Pittsburgh. In the WNBA, we've had wins for Washington and Minnesota. The Philadelphia Eagles gave Pro Bowl defensive tackle Jalen Carter a four-year extension worth over $100 million guaranteed, the richest ever at his position. The Browns gave Pro Bowl defensive back Denzel Ward a new two-year deal worth over $50 million guaranteed. Bucks quarterback Baker Mayfield will become a free agent after this year. He did not get a new contract. Yesterday, Bucks defensive tackle Vita Vea requested a trade, not getting a new deal. The Vikings say Kirk Cousins is their starting quarterback to begin training camp. Green Bay defensive lineman Micah Parsons was placed on the PUP list after last year's torn ACL. He might return to play in October. The Packers had already placed tight end Tucker Kraft on the PUP list, physically unable to perform after a torn ACL last season. And Cardinals wide receiver Marvin Harrison Jr. returned to practice after cramping caused him to leave Sunday's workout. And did you see Notre Dame and Ohio State each secured deals for ad patches on their school's uniforms? The whole athletic department, not just the football team. It's worth over $15 million per year each. Back to you.
0: Wow. So on the on your pants that you wear in, you're going to have to wear a patch. But I'm just going to ruin the pants. Doesn't matter. You got to wear that patch. Everything you got.
1: You know, there's nothing sacred anymore. Some people thought, oh, Notre Dame is... we've got a game on TV from Dodger Stadium right now. You remember for years, the Dodger outfield wall was untouched?
0: Uh-huh.
1: Just the light blue color.
0: Oh, yeah.
1: Now there's not enough ad space with the payroll there.
0: Nope. Now they're going to have the revolving...
1: Exactly. It's like the McDonald's menu. Wait a minute, you had a chicken
0: I missed it. What was that special? Yeah, I'm going to wait for that. Hang on, just wait for it to come back.
1: Oh, they've got ads. They added a new ribbon board at Dodger Stadium around at each level. They have ads, the behind the home plate, behind the bullpens now. It's everything but carrying a sign on the reliever that's warming up or making him carry, you know, the actual product on the way into the mound in relief.
0: Thank you, Steve.

0: Coming up next, yeah, how about something different on everybody's new favorite 76er, LeBron James? That's next. Jason Smith, Steve DeSager, Fox Sports Radio.
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9: You know, but he also made it seem like she had the decision here.
10: I thought last year might be it. And then Mike got hired and I talked to the wife and she said, you can do one more year. Yeah. So, well, see if it works out. And then it kind of all came together.
9: Yeah. Mike got hired, Mike McCarthy. So he knew he had familiarity.
11: It's always tough. Look, we're professional athletes, especially legendary ones. They got their legacy on the line, right? So it's like, you want to tell a LeBron James, an Aaron Rodgers, or a Tom Brady that they can't? That's kind of tough.
9: Well,
11: in regular person life, how do you expect men, if they are the breadwinner, if that's not always the case, right? Especially in today's world, it takes two people to run a household. But if a guy has to make a decision for his job and to bring home money, for regular people, it's like, well, what do you want me to do? I've been in that situation where my ex didn't want me to go and travel for work. It's like, okay, but how are we going to pay the bills? So it's always tough. It's never easy, man. But with legends, I think it's also like very sticky.
9: Well, because you know why? Because
11: a woman he was married to for a year is going to tell him he can or can't continue his legacy.
9: You know what it's like? Did you watch that show Four Seasons, Danny, on Netflix?
12: Yeah.
9: With Steve Carell? Not a spoiler, but let's just say someone dies on the show. Right. And the question is,
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11: 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Dude, we saw the whole Joey Flacco story this season. 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
11: Dude, we're trying to figure out who Tom Brady's dating not us, but the world, right? 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
4: 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So, the last few days really have been dominated by Kyle Shanahan, a little bit of Shohei Ohtani, and of course, LeBron James. Who now, every day it feels like there's something new with LeBron and picking the Sixers, and let's put the Sixers lineup against the Knicks lineup, and let's see if the Knicks have the advantage, and is LeBron ring chasing all
9: have
4: of these
9: you answered
4: things.
9: That question, by the way, Sixers versus Knicks already?
4: No, I don't care, because we just won the title.
9: That's going to last you a lifetime.
4: We just won the title. We just won it all. 6 weeks ago, we just won the title, Steve. I still haven't gotten my Knicks gear yet. I've gotten my Knicks in 5 t-shirt, but I'm still waiting for my Anunoby Finals jersey. I'm waiting. Oh, and I got the best hat. I got the hat with the score of game 4. The score bug, 81-52, 9:47 to go in the third. Yeah. No, I can't wait for that.
9: It'll be a photo of the putback.
4: That t-shirt is coming as well.
9: Okay.
4: And I'm still waiting for my Dan Housen Knicks t-shirt from Harmon that he says, oh, it's delayed. But okay.
9: You could have actually a t-shirt of the photo of the score bug of Knicks versus 76ers, right?
4: I could have that too, sure. Yeah.
9: Then they beat him by 40 or 50 or.
4: Yeah. And I'll get that by Christmas of 28. So I'm pretty excited about getting that. But a different perspective on LeBron, and everybody seems to look at this and go, boy, it's a weird fit, but let's make the narrative work where the Sixers are a pretty good team. Look, and the Sixers are building their team a lot like the Knicks with a great starting five. You know, not that deep a bench, but these guys are going to play most of our minutes, and I get it. But LeBron going to Philadelphia, it's weird leaving Los Angeles for Philadelphia, and you see all kinds of possibilities as to why. Oh, there's no way his family likes that. That's why he's going to live in New York City and fly to Philadelphia to go play there. And I'm still stunned, and I told you, I can't believe he said no to the Cavaliers again. But now take a step back, and I'll look at this a little bit different. I'll give you a hot take on this, is that the teams it supposedly was down to, Warriors, Sixers, Cavs, Heat, right after LeBron makes his decision with the 76ers, we didn't get anything from the Cavs. And we got a couple of reports from insiders that say maybe the Heat's public pursuit of LeBron was a little bit different from privately what Giannis and the team wanted.
9: And that, Steve Kerr, Golden State, has said he didn't consider it realistic.
4: Didn't consider it realistic, right?
9: Even though they left space for him with the salary cap.
4: So this is more that you think about this decision. It wasn't a decision as much as, oh, the Sixers might have just been waiting for a decision where it was them against themselves. Like when Rocky in Rocky IV, when he says, you ever think it's you against you? Like, cause really, I don't know. Like, I don't know that the Cavaliers really wanted him. They were silent throughout the entire run with LeBron. And I didn't get any, oh, how did he say no to us again? How did LeBron do this again? People burning their jerseys. They were silent throughout the entire run. So I wonder if they just had very lukewarm interest in LeBron.
9: And Rich Paul saying maybe retirement, that was a realistic option.
4: The only place that was into him for a year or two was the Sixers. I'm taking 2 years and $8 million, because even as much as the Sixers wanted him, they weren't going to give him money. I wonder if, and I'm seeing this more now, the Sixers were the only option he had. It was either the Sixers or retire. Like, I forget about all the other teams. That's kind of, when it came down to it, forget about the narrative that was put out.

0: there that the, you know, Clutch Sports wanted to control the narrative of LeBron. All these teams are calling. All these teams are checking in. Yeah, if you listen to all that, you think, oh, this is LeBron from 15 years ago. When it came down to it, how many people want him? It's like going back when Tom Brady left the mm-hmm. Patriots. Oh, all the teams want him. No, it was a lukewarm interest by the Chargers and the Bucks. And it turned out the Bucks made a great decision because they won the Super Bowl. Brady had a lot left in the tank. But really, I think for LeBron, it was the 76ers or retiring. And that's what it was, because there was no other interest from a team. And he wanted to reach out to the Knicks. The Knicks said, no, we could have used you 15 years ago, but no, you wanted us to come visit you and all. You don't want to come. We don't need you now. You love playing in Madison Square Garden. That's great. We're the champs. We don't need you anymore. So really, I think it was the Sixers or retire for LeBron now that it's all said and done.
1: And Aaron Rodgers is still a huge name. In the final years of his career, how many options
2: just
1: exactly
2: the Jets.
1: For him?
2: It was just the Jets. Think about that, man.
1: All, doesn't it?
2: Boy, it's got to be the Jets or retire. I mean, maybe I want to rethink this.
1: Might retire.
2: Maybe retiring's where I go. Maybe that could be what I wind
1: instead,
2: up doing.
1: Instead, just the Achilles retired.
2: Yeah, that was that. But now that we have some time to put distance between, and you think about how this went out and how it still seems weird that the Sixers are the final choice, they were probably the only choice. If he wanted to keep playing, they went after him. They called him on the phone. Maxie called him, and all of these things went on. Okay. And it was either I can continue to play, which I still want to play, or I'm not going to play. And that's the only place I could do it.
1: If that's the case, my goodness, did he luck out with that starting five?
2: No. But again, you got Embiid and Maxie, and you got a lot of crazy stuff that's got to go right for that team, Steve-O. You got a lot. Yeah. You got health that has to go right.
1: And they've got a mix. They got to become a team, too.
2: Yeah, so wonder, was it retirement or the Sixers? More big NBA news next, Fox. We are Fox
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9: How do you process James Cook, running back, praising the, quote, new energy in the building, close quote, under new Bills head coach Joe Brady? My first thought on this, James Cook did not just throw shade at the old coach Sean McDermott. He threw an entire solar eclipse, according to our astrology insider.
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0: Here's what you need to know.
1: In one of the late ball games at Dodger Stadium, Shohei Ohtani of L.A. with a leadoff homer, but it's Seattle 2, Dodgers 2 now, top of the fourth. Solo home runs for Cal Raleigh and Julio Rodriguez of the Mariners. Brewers lead 4-0 at the Giants, bottom of the fourth, and the Rockies are leading at San Diego 4-2 in the bottom of the fourth inning. The Yankees won at the White Sox 3-2. Atlanta at the Mets rained out victories for the Cubs, Twins, for Washington as well. Miami shut out Philadelphia 1-0 on a first-inning homer. Philly slugger Kyle Schwarber did not play due to illness. Texas and Detroit with wins. Arizona in 12 innings won at Pittsburgh 8-7. WNBA victories for Minnesota and Washington. The Philadelphia Eagles gave Pro Bowl defensive tackle Jalen Carter a four-year extension. The Browns gave Pro Bowl defensive back Denzel Ward a new two-year deal. I'm Steve DeSager.
0: Roger. 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
3: So far tonight, midway through the third quarter, Indiana leads Seattle WNBA 65-60. So far, Caitlin Clark, 21 points, 6 of 10 from the floor, 4 assists, couple of rebounds. I've not seen any really hard fouls. I've not seen any instances so far where tomorrow it's going to be, look at the look on this person's face, look at the look on this person's face, look at the look here. Caitlin Clark is being mistreated. Caitlin Clark is getting preferential treatment. So far, it's just been a really good game for Caitlin. I have not seen anything. I may have missed something.
1: So you're saying it's just, a basketball game.
3: It's a basketball game where one of the best players in the game is having a great game. Again, and the most popular player in the game is having a great game. Again. I haven't seen every minute, but I have not seen something where I go, oh.
1: Sophie Cunningham, double-digit scoring as well for Indiana. Yes. Again, it's just a basketball game tonight, people.
5: Look at the look on this screen grab of this fan who is obviously upset with what's going on with Caitlin Clark. Look here. Look at everybody. Look at the faces of everyone on this picture. Look how upset Angel Reese looks. Look how upset Olivia Miles looks. Look how upset this fan looks.

0: how upset the timekeeper looks because they keep waiting for him to press the button. Like, I mean, that's the last weekend. Look at these screen grabs we can get from the WNBA All-Star game and tell you exactly just how weird things are right now.
1: And half the people that do that want to make sure that you're just as mad as they are
0: on a daily basis
1: about any and every issue in life.
0: Look at this. You see the way this person's head is tilted. I don't believe Rebecca Lobo announcing this game is very happy with how Caitlin Clark is being officiated.
1: Bill Clark up to 23 points. It's just a basketball game.
0: Now, speaking of basketball, again, big last couple of days and a big day today where I don't know that Draymond Green has ever been less enthused to sign a 1-year, $27 million contract.
1: And we need to repeat that number.
0: Yeah. 1 year.
1: 27
0: million for Draymond Green, right?
1: Holy
0: for a guy who's going to come off the bench, he says at some point. Green opted out of his final year of the deal going into free agency, ostensibly so the Warriors could go out and get somebody else. Maybe we're going to bring in LeBron. Maybe it's going to be someone else to come in. He will take less money or to be money over 2 years. And we're going to compete more for at least a spot in the top eight in the regular season.
1: Oh, they're
0: regular. Forget about a run to the finals.
1: The play-in.
0: But they couldn't get anybody. And so now, okay, Draymond Green is signing. And he's getting, I think, what, like a dollar more? Like
1: it's 0.1 more.
0: Yeah, he's getting...
1: He's
0: getting like $100,000 more for signing than
1: what he turned down to give them space in case of LeBron. Yeah.
0: So a businessman, a guy just waited, did nothing for a month and you know, made more in that decision than most people in this country are going to make working all year. So this is what happened. Now, there is a big take on this. But first of all, to look at it from the Warriors' perspective, then we get into a big one. If you're the Warriors, you have to look and go... What are we doing? What is happening? We can't get anybody. Steve Kerr says he's coming back. I thought for sure they had something big going when the LeBron domino fell and he was going to sign somewhere. That was going to open things up. There would be a big trade sometime right after where the Warriors would bring in what they needed so they wouldn't waste the end of Steph Curry's career. Forget about the end of Draymond Green's career. Like, that's here. But, like, what are you going to do? What do you need to do? You know you need big stuff because the last few years, the changes you have made hasn't worked out. Jimmy Butler hasn't been as good, nor has he been healthy. Porzingis has come in. That's not enough. The changes you have made have not worked. So
1: and remember when they had
0: else.
1: Jonathan Kuminga on Golden State.
0: Oh, man. They would love to go back 5 years ago and trade him then, right? Like not to have him now, but let's go back five when people thought he was going to be really good and we'll trade him then, and then we'll get something for him.
1: I know people, they still have the name Golden State Warriors with Steph Curry wearing the jersey and playing in these games. So there's still a cachet and people associate that with contending. This is not a contender.
0: No.
1: This was not even a 500 team last year. No. They've been a play-in team two of the last 3 years. Somebody's going to say, wait a minute, didn't I see the Warriors in the playoffs? Nope. That was not a play-in. Actually, that game never happened, according to the stat sheet.
0: Yes.
1: In between regular season and the first round of the playoffs. So, yes, they did win an NBA title 4 years ago. These last 4 years... They haven't gotten out of the first round four years in a row.
0: When the only week you own in the playoffs is play-in week.
1: You're the Bulls.
0: Yeah, you have to understand, okay, maybe we're not what we thought we were. Like, if you're, this is such a, it's such a sad end for the Warriors that this is how this dynasty is going out, because normally dynasties, they go out right away. Right. It's like you get old overnight and that's it. And all of a sudden it's a completely new team. We're starting over. Veterans are in other places, but no. The Warriors, it's just been watching them slowly deteriorate in front of our eyes where, I mean, it, we're into Steph Curry in play-in week when he can have a big game against a fellow 37 win team. And maybe, hey, we'll get into the first round of the playoffs before we get swept. Like this is all you can hope for if you're the Warriors. So it's really sad. But the bigger thing now is that he had a chance a couple of years ago and he decided, I want to stay. I want to try to make this work at Golden State and I want to be a one player in franchise whole career.
1: I respect that.
0: Right?
1: I get that.
0: I want to do that. But now he's got one last chance while he's still playing at a pretty high level. Now he's no longer playing at a level where he can dominate a playoff series. He's still someone that can get his points, that can give you a show, that can be a big piece of a championship team.

0: It's not happening in Golden State. Like, I know you want to be that one team star, because I don't know that we'll ever see that again. Someone be a one team star, like, especially, you know, in a modern day situation with Steph Curry, but he's got to understand now that it's not happening at Golden State, and that at some point, and it's got to be for this year, whether it's the deadline next year, it's, you're still playing at a high level. You can still score 35 in a game, right? You can still be that guy.
1: He can still average 25.
0: But
1: if he plays,
0: do you want to just have your career end this way, where you are having empty stat games in a 40-win season and you are irrelevant 2 days after the regular season ends? Or do you want to say, all right, I got to do what other guys have done. I tried to get people to come here for a long time. I got KD to come here. I got some other guys to come here, and we won, but it's just not working. No one's going to go to Golden State to play there anymore. No one thinks, well, if I go there, we can win. No, because Steph's in his late 30s. Draymond Green is just about done. Again, he said, yeah, I'm okay going to the bench when they need me. Oh, so $27 million a year, I'm going to come off the bench now. Steph Curry has to decide that, okay, when it comes down to it, there's another place I want to go play for a couple of years so I can win again. Right? I get all of wanting to be, but you have to choose. Is this what you want? Do you want, you can go and be the one team superstar all the way through.
1: He could be Kobe Bryant 20 years with one franchise.
0: And you can look back at your last 8 years in the NBA and go, what was I doing? I was sitting there doing nothing when I could have gone someplace else and won.
1: Team
0: wise. The thing is, he still would be an all-time Warrior. They wouldn't be upset. It's
1: without
0: not like he would leave and can't come back. I can't have my jersey in the Raptors. I can't be Golden State, you know, through and through. But he's got to decide, and he's got to go. If you want to win, you got to go. You have to spend the next few months deciding, okay, unless we catch lightning in a bottle and what we're doing here is different, which I can't believe it's going to, I got to decide if I want to stay or I want to go. And honestly, he's got to go. If he wants to win, he's got to find the team that's a Steph Curry away from going over the top. Now, maybe it's in the West, knowing the West as well. Maybe it's in the East, but he's got to decide, okay, this is the team that need. This is where I can go for either this season or another couple, because he's still got a lot left in the tank. This is not a Steph Curry near the end. This is still LeBron at 41, couple of good years left, still in the, you know, top 15, top 20 for the league. Like, he's still playing at that high a level, but he's got to go, and he's got to make that decision. And I can't believe he's going to be someone that I'm going to choose one franchise for my whole career, knowing that I'm going to look back when it's all said and done 5 years from now, when I'm, you know, at my kids' games, wherever I'm at, and I just look at my stats and go, man, look at those 7 years. DNQ playoffs, DNQ playing, DNQ playing, DNQ. Was it really worth it? Was it really worth staying there when I want to win? Because I know the guy wants, I watched how bad he wanted to win the gold medal. Mm-hmm. Where he said, give me the ball at the end of the game. I'm the one that will make these shots,
1: that
0: right?
1: That was phenomenal.
0: And I'll still do this in 2 years against Wemby, right? Unless you want Brunson taking these shots, because he knows how to shoot over Wemby. So, I mean, but this is where he's got to go. Like, this Draymond opting in for $27 million because there was nowhere else to go with the money. So you're giving it to him so people can still come to the games and wear Draymond jerseys and Steph jerseys. Is that really going to be worth it? I mean, I at some point, he's got to say, these last couple of years, it's got to be someplace else, whether it's Boston or the Knicks or the Nuggets or wherever it is, wherever he might think, this is where I can go. That's what he has to do. He's got one last chance to do it, and he has to.
1: Just the math wouldn't work for this year, because for starters, people need to realize how much money is involved in NBA salaries now. Once the TV contract went up, well, guess what? Half of that raise in pay goes to player salaries. The salary cap gets raised. And mm-hmm. So guys like Curry are making over $50 million a year, and Jimmy Butler, and you mentioned the salary for Draymond Green to do whatever he's going to do in the coming year. You add those three up, it's like 130, 140 million at least just in three players. So if Curry goes anywhere, it would have to be like LeBron, a player that finishes the contract and then signs for something that's mm-hmm. nowhere near
0: right.
1: anything he's had going back to his rookie deal.
0: Yeah. Or the team that we can take it for where it's at now, make it work. And then the new deal would be what it is. But now, obviously, he's going to be committed to them here until at least the trade deadline of this year. And is he going to say, yeah, I'll go somewhere for a rental? Or would he more say, I want to pick

0: you get to the next offseason where it is. I can't believe he hasn't done it all. I can't believe he didn't do it now going, okay, guys, you gotta, I can't do this anymore.
1: As much cachet as he has with that organization and the fan base and the area, that obviously they would work with him.
0: Of course they would. I mean, really, if he doesn't do it, then I would sit here and go, maybe I was wrong. Maybe he doesn't really want to win. Maybe I'm okay putting up these empty stat games all the way for the rest of my career.
1: Or he's got roots in the Bay Area, right? And that's
0: that. You can always go back there. You can always go back. You always done. Like, do you want to win? Are you seeing this era of the NBA now where players are sacrificing to go win? And for a guy that won as long as he was and had a reputation that every NBA player would be jealous to have because everybody loves Steph Curry. You look at it now and go, man, Jalen Brunson took less money. The Knicks won a championship. You know, all these other guys are going to take less money. Wemby took less money. LeBron was forced to, but he took less money. Now, dude, do you want to go? No, I want to stay. You want to stay and not win? Like, whoa, do you really want? That's a different way of looking at someone and saying, do they want to win? Like, if he stayed, I could say maybe he's done winning. Maybe, okay, maybe the gold medal was the end for him. I'm done. I've done this. It was my last great moment. Great. I'm good just hoisting up threes the next few years and maybe getting to the, because the off season is, because the playoffs are long anyway, and I want to have a longer vacation. So if I just have the play in week and it's good, yeah, no, I'm good with that. Like, really, that's where I would be at with it.
1: Again, they haven't made it out of the first round 4 years in a row. And a couple of those times they didn't make it into the first round because they were a play-in team. So yes, they did win the NBA title. What would this be? Almost 5 years ago now. But they missed the playoffs entirely back-to-back years before that.
0: Yeah.
1: So it's going to be one title in about a 7-year stretch, but it's a whole lot of nothing in the other 6 years aside from the title against the Celtics in 2022.
0: This is almost like watching Tiger win that final Masters, where he was, you know, for so
1: hanging
0: long
1: around.
0: And he puts it together and gives you a memory of what it was like. And boy, I remember this is what it was like for Tiger Woods. Every major, every Masters, every Open Championship, every PGA. Wow. We get that one more time. But before it, it wasn't great. And after, not great at all. But we had that one moment that was kind of stood by itself. And that seems like that's what the Warriors championship was that year. That's that final moment that stood by itself. Today, we found a way to win that one last time that really put an end to the dynasty. But I'm surprised that after this offseason, he's not at the point where he's saying, okay, now I have to start looking at my options. I have to start looking to leave because, again, it's just going to be the last 6, 7, 8 years of my career are just going to look so empty.
1: One final basketball note before we conclude this segment. Caitlin Clark, and it's still late third quarter, has 28 points in 25 minutes on the court. And she's going to stay on the court because they only have a 4-point lead at Seattle. 2 minutes left in the third. She could have a 35-40-point game tonight.
0: So we'll have more on this. Again, 28 points in 25 minutes. Caitlin Clark in the minutes. It's not, she's whatever. The point a minute works great. And this is what she's been doing now. She has hit that level of giving us stuff spectacular on a very regular basis, which is sorely what she and the WNBA need to keep the conversation on the court and to keep it that Caitlin Clark is that person that's going to continue to build and build out our league to heights that it's never been at. So again, we'll keep you updated on here. Indiana leads Seattle 74-70 late in the third quarter. Again, 28 for Caitlin Clark. But coming up next, we got big stuff out of the NFL. We have big decisions that have already been made as training camps are opening. Big quarterback decisions. That's next. Jason Smith, Steve DeSager, Fox Sports Radio. 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
15: 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She was wanting to put in a claim for military sexual trauma. 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She wasn't. 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Months later, she reached out and was ready to go through the claims process.

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3: And now, Steve Covino.
1: Oh, boy.
4: Uh-oh.
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1: 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I don't like softball. To me, that's for weenies. Golf, basketball leagues, anything. 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
1: At least I don't feel it. 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
1: Nil.
5: Get the zilch.
1: F out of here.
5: I'm sorry. 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Nada.
1: You did not beat me in ping pong at my parents' house.
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0: song because I always felt like it sounded like Beastie Boys, Sabotage. 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
1: Hey, Steve.
0: Fourth quarter underway, Indiana and Seattle in the W. Caitlin Clark, 30 points in 27 minutes, 4 out of 7 from three-point range. And as Steve so astutely pointed out a few minutes ago, she's going to get a lot of minutes here in the fourth because it's a close game. This is not a big blowout that you would expect. So a close game right now, even though despite the fact that Seattle's just 6-23, you'd think she'd get the fourth quarter off. No. Going to get a lot of minutes.
2: Yeah, Indiana just went up by 6 early fourth.
0: But outside of that today, teams are getting to camp now in the NFL. The Jets reported today. I was very excited. Excited. Well, I'm excited for football.
2: Oh, okay. Yeah.
0: And,
2: all right.
0: You know, and I mean, and every day of Jets camp is one day closer to getting a new quarterback. Right. Like I have to look at the Jets season like I look at the Mets season, where it's like just one extended off season that goes into the regular season, right? Like for the Mets, like when we were terrible, I realized, okay, I just got to treat this like it's the off season, and I got to think about who we're going to trade at the deadline, who we're going to get coming in, what the team's going to look like next year. It's like one real long off season.
2: And you're still basking in the Knicks, of course.
0: Yeah, well, yeah, I mean, and I can't get greedy because the Knicks won it all, which is so unbelievably important. But already a big quarterback decision was made. Jeff George, Kirk Cousins will begin training camp as the number one quarterback for the Raiders. Number one overall pick, Fernando Mendoza, will be his backup.
2: There's a Jeff George reference for those.
0: Yeah, like that. I like getting Jeff George in there.
2: We started the show by talking about how young people are that our coworkers are. Are you realize that Jeff George played college football so long ago? I believe when he transferred, you had to sit out 2 years because he transferred within the conference.
0: I think you couldn't transfer. I think you were stuck. It was no free agency at all for college football players. So this is now the big quarterback news already. Hey, what's going to happen? Will they be co-number ones? No. This is how we're going to start. And to no one's surprise, this is how it's going to start. They gave Kirk Cousins that ridiculously stupid contract for a reason. We want to make sure he comes in as the number one. Okay. Now, that being said,

0: Here we are at the very early days of training camp. Again, some teams have gotten to practice in. Some teams are just reporting they're going to get to practice the next few days at the Hall of Fame game coming up. I will tell you, Steve-O, what the three biggest stories of the summer are going to be, and these will be rinse-repeat stories where every day there will be something newsworthy that is debated either on the radio or on TV in the NFL. There will be three stories that are going to dominate everything else. It'll be what you're worried about with your team locally, and it will be these national stories that will have all the headlines. Now, there's going to be unforeseen things that come up. There will be injuries. There will be other things. But these are the stories that are going to dominate the daily national headlines.
1: Through August, you're talking.
0: All the way through August. Right? Okay. All the way through August. Now, because remember, it wouldn't be, it's easier to do this now. And I've always felt, boy, I know exactly what the next 3-4 weeks are going to be like, simply because nobody plays in the games anymore. You know, you don't have a lot of game action to break down,
1: right?
0: Because starters don't play. Right? They just don't
1: do
0: it.
1: Play in those joint practices, but right. Those aren't televised.
0: No, sometimes you get video. Oh, here's a great dime that Geno Smith threw to Garrett Wilson in the joint practice with the Commanders. Like, oh wow, what a great pass!
1: I cannot count the amount of times though that we've heard, hey, the Saints are having a joint practice before they play the Chargers this weekend. Yeah, we got our work in. We saw what we needed to see. It was starters against starters, and that Thursday thing that was not televised. I know people are paying like $100 for Saturday. We don't care about that.
0: Doesn't
1: or
0: matter.
1: Them. No,
0: doesn't matter. No,
1: we're all third stringers on Saturday.
0: Yeah, and we're gonna blow the whistles. Like anytime you hear things like, oh, but they're gonna play it like it's a real game. The referees are gonna treat it like it's a real game.
1: Oh, they bring in refs.
0: Oh,
1: yes.
0: Yeah. But it's still one thing when I see the video and go, yeah, if it was a real game, the coaches wouldn't be in shorts behind. The 20 yards behind the huddle, talking to each other while this is going on. So understand. So with that being out of the mix now, we're going to get some guys start. Some guy, we're going to get some rookies. We're going to get a look at. It's going to be exciting.
1: Right? I want to see Fernando Mendoza.
0: But, and that's the thing. Now you want to talk about the three stories that every day is going to be some kind of national story, national headline, some kind of development we can break down, right? Number one, I'll deal with the easy one. Will Fernando Mendoza start week one for the Raiders? This will be a daily update. Here's how Mendoza looked. Here's how Kirk Cousins looked. Here's what the locker room is having to say about both quarterbacks. It seems like they're responding more to Kirk Cousins. Fernando Mendoza seems like he's behind. There's no need to rush Mendoza. Wait, Mendoza looks like he's ready. Maybe Kirk Cousins gets spun off to another team. But Mendoza, will he start week one? That will be the number one daily topic that we talk, because this is how it goes in the draft. We had some exciting players get taken, right? Jeremiah Love's exciting. See what we want, how he winds up playing.
1: That's their first preseason game. It's the Raiders and Mendoza against Jeremiah Love in Arizona.
0: Yeah, two guys that aren't going to play.
1: They will that night.
0: But overall, that will be the first story every day. Mendoza, he's the only quarterback that went that high. He's the guy coming off the national championship. There's your story number one that will be an everyday thing. Agree? Disagree?
1: With absolutely, yes.
0: All right. Number two, the Cleveland Browns quarterback derby. Deshaun Watson, Shedeur Sanders. Sanders, with all the pub coming off of last year, there's a lot of interest in him. You know, Deion's going to weigh in. He's going to say things. Sanders is not a shrinking violet. But now suddenly, wait, now Deshaun Watson, after all this time, could really be the starter again. And I get all these stories out of Cleveland. Oh, he looks the best he's ever looked. Yeah, right. Whatever. But the fact that he could actually come back and start for the Browns is so tankalicious. It's I mean, nothing will tell you more. We're trying to get Arch Manning more than this. And oh, by the way, you think Arch Manning's not going to pull an Eli Manning if the Browns are the number one pick? Yeah, watch. But
1: there is still a contract that they have to pay this quarterback. So, of course, if he's finally healthy, Watson. Yeah.
0: Jimmy Haslam is the only owner who hasn't realized yet that, oh, so when guys are bad, I don't have to keep playing them. I can just try to find a way to buy them out and move on.
1: That's why the contracts weren't all guaranteed like this. Did you get that part?
0: Yeah, no, I didn't. I didn't see that. Well, okay.
1: But go ahead. Trade Miles Garrett.
0: Yeah. No, all the
1: keep paying Deshaun Watson.
0: This is how it works. Someone's got to tell him, dude, this is how it works in the NFL. When you sign a guy to a big contract, you get to the point of no return, and you get past the point of no return. Then you get past the point where someone told you we're past the point of no return, and you have to move on. But no, I'm paying him. We're still going to try to trot him out there.
1: Why did Cleveland give Denzel Ward a new deal today? Wasn't it because there was no guaranteed money left?

0: left on the current extension that he was going to have for the next 2 years. That's why. Because, hey, what if this doesn't work out? Well, then we're off the hook because not everything's guaranteed. They signed up for Deshaun Watson. Hook, line, and sinker, I believe, is the expression.
1: Sure. And it's been a lot of sinker more than there has been anything else so far. But that's different. Where Mendoza is, are we going to see the number one pick play? The Raiders, this part of a new era for a heritage team that we want to see succeed. This is more, oh, I got to see if this actually happens. Like, I'm so invested in this plot line. Like, I got to see if this is really how it turns out, that Deshaun Watson can still win the starting quarterback job with Cleveland. And if not, how does it go with Shedeur Sanders? What the hell happens here? So there's your second story, absolute 100%.
0: I would add, and I don't think what I'm going to add is as big as those two, Raiders, Browns, but I would say Vikings and who is it? Daniel Jones talking this week. Like, once I hit practice on Wednesday, I'm going to be 100%. Really? After that injury that I just saw?
1: I'll be there. Don't worry about it.
0: So I think that is still a story, the Colts. And also Jonathan Taylor getting, it felt like 600 carries each of the last 2 years. What's he going to look like? And they don't have Pittman at wide receiver anymore. He's to the Steelers, so...
1: Jonathan Taylor's got 25 carries and it's halftime. This is amazing. Now that'll be it. But I'm going to cheat here a little bit and say these stories are tied for the third best story because it's hard for me to differentiate from them. You'll see what I mean when I say I'm cheating because I'm putting two stories in one.
0: They just opened camp today.
1: But it really
0: some
1: is,
0: of these teams.
1: Yeah, but it really is going to be, there's equal amounts of interest in both of these storylines. So I can't really say it's one over the other. So that's why I'm going to put them together. But it's all quarterbacks. But the quarterback derby in Minnesota and the quarterback derby in Atlanta, whether it's Kyler Murray, J.J. McCarthy in Atlanta with Tua and Michael Penix Jr.
0: And these, Penix health, that's a side story.
1: These are yours. And it's like I said, it's hard to differentiate because I feel like both of those stories are just as popular as each other. Like, it's not like, oh, I really want to see what happens in Minnesota, but I don't care about Atlanta, vice versa. You still have big players with big storylines around them. The failure with Sam Darnold in Minnesota is still haunting them. And now bringing in Kyler Murray, former number one overall pick. Like, there's so much interest in can really he lose this quarterback derby to J.J. McCarthy? They brought him in to be the starter. Can he really lose it? And the flip side of it is they brought in Tua to be the starter in Atlanta. Is he really going to lose that job? One of the most maligned quarterbacks the last few years is Tua, but yet
0: for
1: now,
0: a guy that's had good stats.
1: Yeah. But now here he is. Is he just a curiosity? Can somehow Penix stay healthy? Did they really overdraft him? And you go back to the mistake of drafting him right after they signed Kirk Cousins. And so I'm going to say those are your top three stories, but really it's four, but I'm going to say Mendoza's number one. Because of the superstar power of the Raiders, of this story, the weird, I got to see how the Browns turns out. And then just below that, these two stories are tied.
0: And the Browns story is kind of a continuation of the Shedeur rookie year where people were curious. And now you've got the veteran is back and the second year player. That's the battle. So I think there's a built-in interest to that. And frankly, the overall dysfunction of the Browns is
1: always permeating most of
0: the Cleveland stories.
1: Overall dysfunction is always a popular... I'm sure something will happen with the Jets.
0: It's been with the Jets
1: overall
0: in past years we've seen that.
1: Absolutely. 100%.
0: I would add with Michael Penix and, you know, did they overdraft him? He started 12 NFL games. He's already 26 years old and had three injuries.
1: Yeah. It's been... Look, I get drafting Penix and I get signing Cousins. I don't get signing Cousins and then drafting Penix. Yeah. That was the mistake. Like, okay, no one signs a guy for $70 million, whatever the, you know, for $45 million a year and then says, oh, we'll take a guy in the first round. Oh, he's taking care of our quarterback room. No, you just showed you don't know what you're doing.
0: You know what Cousins said? You like that.
1: Yeah.
0: Oh, well, he liked that.
1: It's really the dysfunction is what has become the big storyline now, right? Can Mendoza overcome the dysfunction of the Raiders, right? There it is. The Browns just bathe in dysfunction. Like they have a big tub and the whole team, it's like a big super hot tub and they all just jump in there. Yeah, we're going to stay in here for as long as we can.
0: Conversely, the Minnesota Vikings story is only about the quarterback position.
1: Right.
0: And that's been the opposite of dysfunction with the history of O'Connell, who's, you know, been known as a whisperer and of course came from the Rams and the McVay tree and all of that. And if some guy can

0: figure this out and for crying out loud, get Jefferson the ball. It should be this guy, right? And yet they spent a first rounder on JJ McCarthy after, I'll say it, I'm not alone in this, a senior year where I didn't see 10-year NFL starter.
1: I watched every game of JJ McCarthy's career, and the Michigan Wolverines won the national title by limiting his involvement.
0: Yes.
1: By limiting what he did. Like Kevin O'Connell talking about quarterback whisper. He needed someone to whisper to him, don't take this guy. Don't take him. Don't take him.
0: Or right? Maybe they could acquire Blake Corum and give him another 30 carries in a row.
1: I mean, like, look how dysfunctional that is when they had a Pro Bowl and then Super Bowl winning quarterback who proved to them he was that good, said, nope, we don't want you. And now Atlanta with you're still dealing with the ramifications of the Cousins Penix storyline, which was so hot for 2 years. Like, really, the dysfunction of these teams is what's rising now to be the big stories in the summer.
0: Meanwhile, I see no story or attention whatever for the first time with Campbell as coach with the Detroit Lions.
1: Yeah.
0: That's been a very loud voice and an unprecedented amount of Detroit success compared to the past few decades.
1: Oh, sure.
0: And there's nothing nationally I'm talking about. Talking about the Detroit Lions as we head toward the opening of camps these past few days.
1: Well, because we know they're good. We know they have to.
0: They still have the talent on the roster.
1: But we're not going to know that until they kick it off for real week one. Like, it's going to be something that we think, okay.
0: We assume
1: we're not going to learn anything. Right?
0: We know what Gibbs is, and he's spectacular. And we know there will still be numbers for the quarterback in that system. And are they still going to be the Detroit Lions? Mm-hmm.
1: Exit outbound of Fresca, Jason Smith, Steve DeSager in for Mike Harmon. So there you go. There are your top national everyday storylines you are going to get the rest of this summer before we get to week one of the NFL. Right now, Steve's got what's trending in the wide world of sports. SD.
0: Entertaining ball game at Dodger Stadium. LA's Max Muncy with a homer to retake the lead. 5-4 Dodgers over Seattle at the end of five. Shohei Ohtani with a leadoff homer and an RBI single in this one. Justin Robleski, an all-star for the Dodgers. Their starting pitcher has 5 strikeouts in 5 innings, but he's allowed 3 long balls for all the Seattle scoring, and that included a Cal Raleigh home run. Keep in mind, Seattle, as good as the record has been last year of this, they don't hit. They're tied for the worst team batting average in the major leagues, .229, and they hit 3 home runs in the first 4 innings at Dodger Stadium tonight. Astros are tied in Anaheim 2-2 against the Angels, top of the 7th. Yordan Alvarez, his 35th home run of the season. Alvarez, by the way, with 79 RBIs on the season. It's the A's shutting out the Red Sox 3-0 in the top of the 8th, and the Rockies are holding on at San Diego, bottom of the 6th. 4-3 Colorado, but the Padres have bases loaded, one out. The Rockies are, like the Angels, the worst team as far as win-loss record in their respective league. Earlier wins for the Cubs, Washington, and for Minnesota, which got a 2-run triple bottom of the 9th to beat Kansas City 3-2. Atlanta at the Mets rained out. Wins for Texas and the Yankees. Miami shut out Philadelphia 1-0 on a first-inning homer. Arizona in 12 innings won at Pittsburgh 8-7, and it was Detroit 14-0 over Baltimore. Cincinnati and Cleveland split a pair. You mentioned earlier the WNBA game that's going on tonight. It is now an Indiana lead of 98-85 at Seattle, under 3 minutes to go. Caitlin Clark with 30 points in 30 minutes in this one. Earlier wins for Minnesota and Washington. The Philadelphia Eagles gave Pro Bowl defensive tackle Jalen Carter a 4-year extension. The Browns gave Pro Bowl defensive back Denzel Ward a new 2-year deal. Bucks quarterback Baker Mayfield will become a free agent after this year. He did not get a new contract. And in Green Bay, defensive lineman Micah Parsons was placed on the PUP list after last year's torn ACL. Back to you.
1: Thank you, Steve-O. Jason Smith, Steve DeSager in for Mike Harmon. Coming up next, oh, we are not done with big quarterback stories out of the NFL. Who has said 2026 is it? There is no discussion. It's next right here. Jason Smith, Steve DeSager, Fox Sports Radio. And now I just think of the Knicks and the Brunson video.
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16: 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They went to NFL coaches, executives, general managers, and scouts. And they asked them, who are the 10 best quarterbacks in the league? And so, you know, it's a lot of predictable people. Josh Allen above Mahomes. We've been on that for several years now. Burrow doesn't make the playoffs anymore. He's at 4. Dak

Prescott has one playoff win ever at 6. Oh, I like to see Jared Goff and Caleb Williams in there, but where's Sam Darnold? And that's what's really interesting. Even the GMs in this league don't know what the hell to do with Sam Darnold. Back-to-back 14-win seasons, totally different players, offensive linemen, coordinators, coaches. Back-to-back 14 wins.

0: 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Again, that's Jason Smith Show. Be sure to hit the subscribe button. Then hit the thumbs up icon. Comment away. Let us know what you think. You agree, disagree. 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Just search Jason Smith Show and subscribe. Well, we got John Paul Morosi coming up in a few minutes. All the latest. We get closer and closer to the MLB trade deadline. Got some big stuff on Caitlin Clark, putting the finishing touches on another huge game. But today, Steve, we got it straight from Aaron Rodgers' mouth. 2026 is it. It is going to be his last season. He is right now leaving no room for any other take other than 2026 is it. It is over for me after this year.
1: I thought you were going to say we got it straight from Aaron Rodgers' mouth. That year with the Jets was absolutely the worst year of his career. Well, actually, the year after.
0: A year and a game.
1: Yeah.
0: Those 2 years I spent with the Jets was the worst decade of my career. Here is Rodgers today at Steelers training camp saying, yeah, 2026, this will be the last time I play in the NFL.
2: I thought last year might be it. And then Mike got hired and I talked to the wife and she said, you can do one more year. So I said, well, let's see if it works out. And then it kind of all came together.
0: But he says, no, this is zero chance. Zero chance he's a quarterback again playing in the NFL after 2026. Zero chance. That's it. Now, a couple of his teammates said, well, I get it, but you never know what happens over the course of the season. He might be feeling great, might have a great year, might decide to come back. So I understand that. I get that part of it, but
3: I believe him.
0: I believe him because I think he knows it's not going to get any better. He's someone that gives up on plays now routinely, throwing off his back foot out of bounds. If he doesn't like the way, the way the DB is lined up on his receiver, like he knows, this is about as good as it's going to get for him. And it's only hoping that I don't fall off too much. But if I do, I've already said this is my last year. So it will mitigate me playing poorly, because I've already announced it. Now, for something different on Aaron Rodgers, like if this really is it for him, I wish he was a better quarterback during his recent era of Uber popularity, right? Like he got to that point when he first started questioning the direction of the Green Bay Packers, right? What am I going to do? This is a bad place. Don't know if I want to play here. Well, two MVPs
1: back to back.
0: You had two MVPs and then an injured year with the Jets and then a bad year with the Jets and a weird year with the Steelers where he looked okay at times, but maybe at best he's a league average quarterback, maybe a little bit worse than league average. Like, but his popularity hit heights that he had never had before in his career. Rodgers is always well-respected, best thrower of the football you've ever seen. You heard that for so long. But his popularity hit such an incredible high when he started questioning the direction of the Packers. And in the last 5 years, we've gotten two great ones, but as his popularity has grown, his play on the field is not. And so I wish that his popularity would match what he's doing on the field, but it's not. And now we're kind of existing on the vapors of how popular he was and what about, a pot stirrer that he was and forcing his way out of Green Bay, getting out of the Jets, getting to the Steelers, getting them to the playoffs. I just wish that my one thing is that the end of his career, when he was this popular and this outspoken and this much, hey, he was what the big story for 3 years in the NFL. It's all he talked about was Aaron Rodgers. I wish his play on the field matched what it was earlier in his career.
1: And I assume the big regret is those three straight years where the Packers went 13-3 and they weren't pushing through in the playoffs. And that included back-to-back years with MVP when he was completing 70% of his passes and close to 50 touchdowns and only 5 interceptions. That, by the way, parenthetically, is one of the great aspects statistically of Aaron Rodgers' long career, that he doesn't give the ball away for the amount of times he throws the ball. Precious few interceptions. You talked about what he's become as an older quarterback in this league. And yes, I do believe this is his last year in the league. There's just no air yards anymore.
0: No.
1: He's not throwing the ball downfield.
0: He's not even at 1 air yard per throw. I think 0.8, 0.7.
1: Air yards is

0: what's counted as beyond the line of scrimmage. It's not him backing up 10 yards and then tossing it 11 yards in front of his own nose. That's only one air yard.
1: I think he sometimes throws the ball before he actually gets it.
0: I do appreciate it's a full circle moment. Who his coach is now.
1: Yeah.
0: As he ends his season in Pittsburgh, it's the old Green Bay guy, McCarthy. So that's good. And I do think they have a chance to contend. It's the Steelers. They have a roster we saw last year, and he can still have some fourth quarter excitement.
1: They'll win 10 games. They'll make the playoffs. They'll lose their first game. That's what the Steelers do.
0: They won 10 games last year.
1: That's how that goes. But I really wish, like, this level of popularity, like, he should have been better. I wish he was better. You know, overall, two incredible years, and then it's an injury, and then he's okay, and then he's still just okay. Like, boy, I wish that would have met. Exit Abbott of Fresca, exit Swollen Dome. Coming up next, where are the big names headed at the MLB trade deadline? MLB insider John Paul Morosi has the latest.
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8: Yeah. I'm going to prove all the doubters.
7: 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Yeah. 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
8: That story came out of nowhere, but maybe that's what they wanted. Because this came out on Saturday, that Kyle Shanahan, the Niners head coach, had been in a serious car accident. It happened on July 14th. So the Niners kept it quiet for 11 days. I don't know how they did this or why they did this. The Niners posted a statement regarding the accident at midnight Eastern on Saturday. Adam Schefter posted his first tweet on the situation 1 minute later. The ESPN article about the accident published at 1 minute after that. So did you release this to everybody, this information? Why is ESPN holding the information? Why are the Niners? Now, I guess if the Niners can hold the information, I understand it. But if you're in the news gathering business, or at least you used to be, the NFL now owns 10% of ESPN. But did ESPN have the information and chose to sit on it for 11 days? Did ESPN say to the Niners, we won't release it until you tell us to release it? And I think people knew that there was something. They didn't know all of it, and they didn't know when they could release it. Mike Florio points out that Jay Glazer of Fox once told him, true journalism in sports involves finding out the stuff they don't want us to know, not reporting something that's going to be announced in 5 minutes.
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9: Lamar Jackson is a starter, used to average 10 rushes a game. Last year it was 5. He used to give you 65 yards rushing a game. Last year it was 26. His sack percentage has gone through the roof. Only one quarterback in the league had a higher sack percentage, Geno Smith. Then it was Lamar. Then it was J.J. McCarthy. He is a declining player, and his rush attempts have gone down since 2021. The old saying, I trust somebody until I don't trust somebody. I no longer trust Lamar Jackson in a big spot. I'm selling my

0: luck. 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
7: Seventh inning stretch at Dodger Stadium, Seattle and L.A. tied at 5. The Mariners hit 4 home runs off Dodger starter, All-Star Justin Robleski. Shohei Ohtani with a leadoff home run for L.A. in this game. The A's lead the Red Sox 3-1 in the bottom of the 8th. Houston still tied in Anaheim 2-2 against the Angels. Bottom of the 7th, Yordan Alvarez, his 35th home run. Rockies leading still at San Diego 6-4 in the bottom of the 7th inning. And the Brewers at the 7th inning stretch, a 7-0 leader at San Francisco. Earlier, Atlanta at the Mets rained out, doubleheader tomorrow. Cleveland and Cincinnati split a pair after last night's rain. Arizona won in 12 innings at Pittsburgh, 8-7. Golden State re-signed Draymond Green. WNBA wins for Minnesota and Indiana. The Philadelphia Eagles gave defensive tackle Jalen Carter a 4-year extension. I'm Steve DeSager.
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10: Hey, Steve.
2: Where now we should start hearing any day the beginning of the MLB trade deadline. Big moves coming in. Last week we talked to John Paul Morosi, who said, yeah, maybe not all the way up until the deadline, but a few days before, maybe we get surprised with
10: so
2: a big
10: excited.
2: Deal. All the names thrown out there, he joins us now on the hotline. After a big day sweating out Lions camp, we actually played quarterback. MLB Network insider, he's on Twitter at John Morosi. John Paul, what's happening? How are you?
11: I'm doing great. And I still have, I believe, a few decent 15-yard outs in this shoulder, in this elbow. I'm not sure which team is necessarily in the need for a backup quarterback, but I'm going to try to just keep the arm ready, stay in shape. You never know when the phone call is going to come.
2: Now, I forget, I have it here, but I the internet's a tough place sometimes. Remind me, when you were the quarterback, what was your team's record? what was the record that year you were a quarterback?
11: Jason, we know each other too well. This is what happens, Steve.
2: Wow.
11: When you've got friends like this, this is the evidence that this show is really just a few friends talking ball.
2: Who needs
11: because
2: enemies?
11: Invariably, Steve, whenever the conversation winds around, I can't even make a halfway self-deprecating joke without Jason bringing out the receipts. It is true. The 1999 Essexville Garber Dukes went 0-9 with me as the quarterback. The previous year, we were a robust 2-7. So that would be 2-16 in 2 years as a starting quarterback. There were some wonderful moments in there, some friendships.

0: I built for a lifetime, but precious few actual triumphs. And
1: wait, but you won a local Golden Helmet Award, it says.
0: I did. I won a local Golden Helmet. You're getting in the bio, man. I won a local Golden Helmet. I was an honorable mention All-State quarterback, according to the Detroit Free Press. I think they're probably trying to make sure that I was on their good side for when they had to negotiate my robust starting salary as a baseball beat writer 20 years ago. They're like, Morosi, we can't give you the extra $5,000. Why not? Well, we did you a great service by naming you an All-State honorable mention quarterback when there was clearly little evidence to suggest that you deserved that. So I'm joking, of course. But I did once ask Mick McCabe, who was the eminent authority on all things Michigan high school sports, who remembers Lloyd Carr when Lloyd was a high school coach. That's going back a little bit of distance. And I remember asking, Mick, why did you have me as an honorable mention All-State quarterback on your team? Like, why? Like, why did I make it? He said, I don't know. You and the coaches said you played okay, so I put you on there. So I don't know. Somebody at some point along the journey recommended me, but they also said, you know what? Decent quarterback on an 0-9 team, but he's going to be really good connecting with guys that have just lost a game, because this guy is a professional loser. I mean, this guy loses all the time.
2: So he was the Dan Orlovsky of his team.
0: There you go. 100%. There's a lot to identify there. No, I when you lose that much, guys, it does build in some empathy and understanding, and hopefully in some small way that has served me well while covering things like the trade deadline and teams that might be selling as it is here in the next several days.
1: Now, I will say the Golden Helmet Award is Player of the Week Award in the area in high school football. And when it says here, see all 2,100 weekly winners in the 60-year history of the Golden Helmet Award, your picture is next to the article. In the like, if you want to see all this, your picture is there, John Paul. You might be the most famous Golden Helmet winner of all 2,000 weeks of this thing.
0: There were, I'll say this, there were many, and I mean many, hundreds of players, maybe even thousands when you really add it up, better than me, who won that same award. But only one of us is on the Jason Smith Show with Steve Sager.
2: There
0: right
2: you
0: now.
2: Go.
0: Only one, and that's me.
1: All right, so we talked last week, and you said, yes, the days leading up to, I think we're going to see a big move or two a few days before, because certain teams like the Mets, they know they have to sell. Other teams, the Angels, they're selling. Where are you right now is what we could be seeing in the next couple of days.
0: Well, the Red Sox-Nationals move was significant, at least in the idea of what it was in terms of two potential buyers doing a need-for-need NBA-style trade, which you don't often see. I like that. But I think now we're moving into the more substantive part where I'm tomorrow morning, your time, but 1 p.m. Eastern time, I'll be in Detroit watching Skubal pitch, and it'll be his final start before the deadline and quite possibly his final start at the Tiger. The teams that are there, I think, are fairly well established. I think the Rays, the Brewers, Dodgers, Phillies, I was told, had a scout there at his start last week. The Yankees, you could have argued, might have been a potential Skubal suitor once upon a time just to form a super rotation. But guys, now that Bellinger's on the injured list along with Judge, I mean, they need offense. They need offense in the worst way. And so for me, it's difficult to tell who that could be in what construct. But I do think the Yankees are out there looking for offense. And teams like the Mariners are also looking for offense. And then there are teams that I believe are becoming more aggressive in the selling category. The Marlins, with that prolonged losing streak, obviously it ended, but they're not really, in my view, challenging the Braves, the Phillies, or even the Dodgers, certainly as among the top teams in the National League. So they could be more of a seller. And then we're getting more indications on the Angels that, especially with John Mozeliak there as the interim GM, that they're willing to make some fairly notable moves, whether it's Neto, Detmers, Soriano's name has been out there. I think their bullpen has a number of options, Zephyr John among them. They can make some moves. So I believe it only takes the right motivated sellers to really jumpstart this market. And those sellers that could do that, that have the potential to do it, I believe our clubs like the

0: Tigers, the Marlins, and to an extent, the Angels.
1: I have a question about who's actually a seller, because with the wild cards, plural, a lot of people are still, not just mathematically, but still close to the final wild card spot. And I think the Baltimore Orioles might be the best example. They're under 500, but they're within 2-3 games of the last wild card spot. Yet with the eye test, they're not an impressive club this year, and they don't seem like a team that's going anywhere. Are the Orioles and teams like that? I mean, even the Orioles are ahead of the Tigers at this point, but are they all sellers? Because some are quite close to the playoff. I mean, we've seen it in recent years. Somebody's a seller and, oh my goodness, we still made it in the postseason.
0: Right. No, it's a really good point. The Tigers 2 years ago are one such example. And there was a report tonight about the Twins being more likely to buy than sell. That becomes really interesting from their perspective. And there's a decent case to do that when you consider how vulnerable the Guardians have looked of late. I believe they've lost 7 of 10. So they have now sunk back to where it's the Guardians who are the most vulnerable of the wild card teams. The Red Sox are one of the higher two. I do think that it's not the same universal answer for all these teams, Steve, but I look at a team like Baltimore, and I do believe that in the right deal, they would consider moving Rutschman. He's getting closer to free agency, especially if Jeffers stays put in Minnesota. There's a greater interest in the catching position. Obviously, Goodman's name has been out there, too. In Colorado, Langeliers now is out, of course. So that's one
1: surgery
0: to
1: today,
0: watch.
1: Yeah.
0: Right, exactly. So he's out, which removes him from that conversation. So I think that the short answer is it depends. And there's always questions of degree. And I do think this is something that the industry has done and done well in recent years, where we are not in a binary buyer-seller environment. I think that the Nationals-Red Sox trade proved that. We can see need-for-need trades, and we're probably going to have to see it if we're going to have an active deadline. Because otherwise, you're waiting for the sellers to move off these really high prices, and especially the Tigers, who are known as a fairly dingy team to trade with. Then you're in a really interesting spot where you have to just wait and wait and wait for them to eventually decide to trade Skubal, which, again, I think there's a better than 50-50 chance of it actually happening, but not by much. It's still in the 55-45 realm to where there's a decent case they keep them. And part of that, Steve, is exactly what you said. As we speak right now, the Tigers are 3 games back. 3.
1: Wow.
0: In the loss column from the final wild card spot, with a lot of games to come against a couple of the teams that are right in front of them.
2: All right, JP. So outside of Skubal, because obviously he's going to be the big set. You talked about the teams in on him. If I said to you the biggest name that's going to get traded besides Skubal, who would you give me?
0: Mason Miller. Mason Miller. Because the Padres, new ownership coming in, it's not their year. When you look at the way they've played, they're just a step behind, I think, the other National League contenders. And one of the reasons why I think Miller is a really interesting trade candidate is he fits everybody. He fits everyone because, and I mean that in general sense of every contender, every buyer potentially, because he makes everyone's bullpen better. And he is not merely a rental. There are years of control on him. That combination, absolute dominance plus years of control, invites the entire industry to come in and make an offer. Even if you're a team like the Marlins and you're not sure if you're still in it any longer, name the team. If you're anywhere on the bubble or close to it, Mason Miller is a good fit for you because of the control on it. And you've also got a GM who almost always looks to make a move. And now AJ Preller has this larger existential question of now having new ownership. And so I think there's all the more reason for him to be active and make a move. So I think Mason Miller, a team like Milwaukee, I think he'd be a phenomenal fit and would push the Brewers, I think, further towards being directly competitive with the Los Angeles Dodgers.
1: And those are the teams battling for the best record. And the Padres and Dodgers were about even for first mid-May. And then just the Padres went in the tank and the Dodgers went off like a rocket. Mason Miller, for those who are unaware, because he was with the A's before, not exactly a team that's on TV a lot or you pay attention to. After he was acquired by the Padres last year, his ERA was under one.

0: And this year, his ERA is under one. It's just silly.
1: He is as close, Steve, to automatic as any reliever I can remember. Josh Hader had some moments where he was that automatic, but this is Mariano Rivera-esque, and that's a lot to say. That's a big name to put on anyone.
0: No, you're right. It's 40 innings, 80 strikeouts.
1: Right. I mean, Mariano is Mariano when he's in the Hall of Fame because he did it every single year, and it was a full career's worth of pure dominance. This right now, Miller is on a limited basis, at least since last year, he is as dominant right now as Rivera was at his peak. And that's, to your point, Steve, the numbers back it up. And also then you look at the trade conversations and there's a lot to like about what you could bring back, especially for a team in San Diego, Steve and Jason, that gave up so much to get Mason Miller and others last year at the deadline.
2: All right, lastly, let me take you out of the trade deadline here with the new ESPN report, 30 for 30, on the situation regarding Ibe Matsuhara and Shohei Ohtani, the gambling scandal that rocked Major League Baseball going back to before last year. With this new information that potentially Shohei may have known a little bit more about Ipe's gambling, do you expect there to be something more Major League Baseball-wise with this, or is this, it's been looked into and we've moved on from it?
1: I think it's the latter, that it's been, that the investigation at the time was closed, and MLB obviously had a lot of access to a lot of information in the course of the investigation, and they were very resolute in clearing Shohei, and I don't believe it's going to be reopened unless there's some revelatory information that is different from what they already had. I think that there was such clear support that Ohtani was victimized by the way that this whole thing unfolded that they will not need to reopen the investigation. Now, how do things play out in the court of public opinion? What do fans say? That's a separate matter. But I think from an MLB perspective, I would be stunned if anything was reopened, just based on the fact that it was a very, very clear statement after MLB looked at a ton of evidence back when they did a couple of years ago. I'd be stunned, to be honest, if it was reopened. And again, reserve the right to consider new information if it comes up, but I would be pretty surprised if that was the case.
2: He's MLB Network insider and former Golden Helmet winner, John Paul Morosi. You can follow him on Twitter at John Morosi. That is at John Morosi. John Paul, is always appreciated. I'm sure we'll talk to you later on this week when the first big trade goes down.
1: I will look forward to it. You call me anytime day or night, my friends. I will always answer the phone for you guys because of the reminders of my high school athletic prowess that you will that you always sprinkle into the conversation.
2: All right, I got a deal for you. Ready? I got a deal for you.
1: You got it.
2: If the Mets trade Lindor, you have to put on your page what you on your Twitter page what you do and that you are a former Golden Helmet winner and your picture needs to be a picture of a Golden Helmet.
1: So that would involve me bumping Adam Jones, which I just can't do. I cannot bump the Adam Jones interview picture. But I will, I promise, if they trade Lindor, I will mention the Golden Helmet on Twitter.
2: That's what I can do. Take it easy, buddy. All right.
1: I promise. We got it, guys.
2: All right, we'll talk to you.
1: Have a great night. Thank you.
2: All right. No, really, you look Golden Helmet winner. His picture is right next to him. I'm like, wow. Okay.
0: It's going to be on the tombstone, apparently.
2: Yeah, about that. How do these people right out of the play? Remember we played with him? He was our quarterback, man. John Paul, he was our, you mean center fielder. No, you mean shortstop. No, he was our quarterback.
0: Golden Helmet, that's what I got for winning my fantasy football league, right? The Golden Helmet.
2: Yeah, and you wear the golden thong, right, if you go Ofer?
0: Yeah, the dunce cap.
2: Yeah, you can wear that, yeah.
0: By the way, before the break, can we just mention that Seattle, an offense that was, to start the week, tied for the worst team batting average in the majors at .229, has now hit 5 home runs at Dodger Stadium tonight and retaken the lead 7-5 over LA.
2: That's just what you hear all the time. Hey, we need the Dodgers for a feel-good series. We got to get well against the Dodgers. That's what we need. They're trying to play all their games here.
0: They put up a stat that literally 50% of the runs the Mariners have scored.

0: scored are by Homer. And the reason is because they're batting 229 as a team. Well, five home runs tonight, 7-5 lead in the eighth.
1: So we got more on this game coming up, but straight ahead, another big night. You want to break down the biggest performance of the night? We'll do it next right here. Jason Smith, Steve DeSager, Fox Sports Radio.
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4: 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If Tahoe Week was a college quarterback, you have the exact college quarterback that Tahoe Week would be. 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
1: 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In from Mike Harmon.
0: With him or with your friends, I don't have friends. You're my
1: this past
0: friend.
1: Weekend, you my the WNBA
0: friend.
1: All-Star Game. Boy, the way people if went I through everything with a fine-tooth comb. This is why the WNBA struggles. I like this. I don't like this. The video of Paige Beckers, oh my goodness, come on, man. The still frames of the MVP award and what Angel Reese's face looks like and what Caitlin Clark's face looks like and what the faces of the fans look like. Look at behind. None of them are happy with what's going on right now. Caitlin Clark isn't happy. Angel Reese isn't happy. Like, this was I've said for a while
2: this
1: now.
2: This is like examining the photo when the Oscars had the wrong envelope. And
1: oh,
2: you could
1: yeah,
2: see
1: yeah.
2: everybody
1: oh, sure.
2: in the audience.
1: Yeah. It's all, or the Kawhi shot. Toronto,
2: oh, yeah,
1: when
2: yeah.
1: it went, look what everybody's
2: four times
1: looks
2: on
1: like.
2: The rim. Yeah.
1: Yeah. This is everything. The W, their all-star game is the best one because it's players that want to show you they're the best, that have rivalries that will play out in a big national stage. And there's always going to be stuff to talk about. Like the W all-star game is going to blow every other all-star game away when it comes to news content and stuff that people want. Just look at what we see. Look, we don't get anything with the NFL anymore. The MLB all-star game was what it was, but man, all the rivalries, the jealousy, how the players are treated, Caitlin Clark hitting logo threes, like the W all-star game is great, man. I'm watching it this week and I'm like, yeah, oh, there's so much stuff.
2: Too many threes in my opinion, but
1: I don't think Olivia Miles knows what's happening now with the MVP. Look at Caitlin Clark. The look, she's got one eye is looking one way and the other eye is looking the other way. There's all kinds of talk about what the WNBA needs, right? WNBA going forward. Kathy Engelbert and her situation as commissioner, yeah. where she proves again to not say anything. And I've told you from the beginning, this is it. She's out after this year. This is why she's not saying anything now when she could be helping a lot of these situations, probably because she knows she's out and the league would rather the new commissioner come in.
2: She's getting asked directly and deflecting. Yeah. But they had eyeballs this week, and it was over 3 million viewers for

0: It was great. But like for Kathy, like it's like, why is Kathy Engelbert not saying anything? What I gather is she's going to be the fall guy for all the issues the WNBA is having with Caitlin Clark and the other players and the jealousy and the officials. And the new, they want the new commissioner to come in and clean it up. And where she's going to be the fall guy, where it's going to be, yeah, under Kathy. And Kathy Engelbert got, look, they got the, she got them this far. They got the new CBA. Everything is done. Now they need someone. They need the David Stern to come in with the vision for the league that says, this is how we go from tape delay finals into being the number two sport in the world.
1: David Stern put his foot down many times, many years.
0: Right. So this is what the WD is. But again, there's no shortage of storylines for the WNBA. But inherently in this is filled with controversy. And you can't have every headline be controversial, right? You can't have every headline be, because it gets exhausting where every day it's, I love Caitlin Clark. I hate Caitlin Clark. I love Angel Reese. I hate Angel Reese. I love how the league protects Caitlin Clark. I hate how the league doesn't protect
1: Caitlin
0: Clark.
1: It's like the movie Emma.
0: Yeah, every... I mean, everywhere you look, you can go on social media and you can see where, boy, it really feels like the league is doing Caitlin Clark favors officiating. And then you can say, oh, really feels like the league is not doing Caitlin Clark any favors officiating. All of that said, all of that being said, there is one easy solution. What can help the WNBA the most? What can keep the WNBA at its level of relevancy that it's had the last couple of years, where it's part of the daily conversation? It's part of the game now, just like the NBA, just like the NFL, just like Major League Baseball. If they had more moments like this one from tonight.
2: Clark launches and buries a three. She's caught fire. And has 14 of Indiana's last 16.
0: ESPN on the call, 14 in the third quarter. Caitlin Clark tonight goes for 30. She has had a run now. Go back to that 45-point game against Seattle. Again, Seattle, not great, but still. The 45-10 game, the 27-11 game against Connecticut, tonight's 30-point game. And again, Asia Wilson leads the W in 30-point games this year with 8. So it's not like, you know, people score 30 every night. The big all-star game performance, the 3 logo threes. Indiana now has, I believe, the best record in the WNBA over the last 12 or 15 games. You want to go back like to the late June. Caitlin Clark, this is what they need more than anything, is for her to be this spectacular every night. And we talked about it last week where it's unfair to say you need to be spectacular every game, but this is what the W needs. They need her to fully realize that potential coming into the league where she's going to be the Magic and Larry. She's everything. She's the alpha and omega, where her performances are at the top of the sports page every single night. And she's been terrific. She's had a terrific career. She got hurt last year. It happens. But she's been terrific. But these last couple of weeks, I feel like she's hit that next level of development, that next level of comfort. The team is at the next level of comfort where now she can give us the spectacular very regularly, because we need that. And again, it's unfair to ask that. It's unfair to ask that of any player. Well, we need, you're terrific, but we need you to be spectacular. The W needs her to be spectacular to keep the eyeballs on the league, to keep the attention going on it. Because if she's a, you know, hey, being a 21-8 player is great, right? That, I mean, that's terrific, right? That's awesome. That's all time WNBA great. But you want to make sure you continue to make the money that you do and have the CBA agreements that you do and have the nationally televised games that you do and keep flying charter like you do. And it's all because of Caitlin Clark. If she is this, if she has hit this next level of her development where she can give us spectacular on a regular basis, that's what the league needs. And that will put everything else aside. We won't talk about the officiating. We won't talk about the treatment. It's going to be, did you see Caitlin last night? Just like it was, did you see Michael Jordan last night? Doesn't matter when the Bulls weren't winning championships. Doesn't matter. They were growing towards winning. It was, did you see Michael last night? And that grew the NBA. The same thing here. Did you see Caitlin Clark last night? 14 out of 16 points in the third quarter. Did you see Caitlin, you know, coming off the NBA finals? Still a big appetite for basketball. Still a big appetite for Caitlin Clark, but eventually that appetite will go away if we don't continue to get spectacular, because this is what we thought we were going to get from her coming out of college. And again, being a great player is great and it's unfair, but this is what the W needs, where every night you can say,

0: Here's Caitlin Clark, 30 points and 8 assists, and they win. They're winning. They're playing great. They're the most popular team in the WNBA. This is what's going to solve all the WNBA's problems.
1: You mentioned the winning that Indiana's doing recently, and they didn't miss a single free throw tonight. 26 for 26, which was one of the best nights at the foul line for any team in the history of the WNBA. A big negative for the Lee, as they've expanded and therefore expanded the schedule, is they're really stuck as to when the season can take place, because they're taking the stars from the women's March Madness, drafting them in April after the Final Four, and those people are going straight into the WNBA. It's a summer sport. Well, when you expand your sport to not a 30-game, make it a 40-game, and even more than that, regular season, we still have 2 months left in this WNBA season we're in right now, which means when they need eyeballs, when they're finishing the regular season, guess what? It's pennant race baseball and college football and NFL. And then you're going to try and have your playoffs on top of that in October, opposite both footballs and playoff baseball. You're not doing yourself any favor. And I agree that there's a chance of a new commissioner next year. They really trumpeted the announcement this past weekend as, hey, we're going to have a video review thing like the NBA has in Secaucus, New Jersey, a central place in communication with the officials at every game that particular night. And my first thought was, you've been a league for 30 years funded by the NBA and you've never had this before?
0: Yeah.
1: Well, no wonder people hate your officiating.
0: Yeah.
1: You're really behind on this.
0: I mean, really, I get the expansion of the games. And that's great. But the playoffs begin, I think, what is it, September 27th or 28th? Mm-hmm. Like, this takes you into the MLB playoffs, where there's three or four games a day, and the NFL and the middle
1: conference games in college football.
0: College football season, NFL season. Like, if you finished for the end of September, I think that works, right? Because generally during the week in September, it's the end of the baseball season. Half the teams are eliminated. There's a little bit less of a push of winning. You could really get your eyeballs on a midweek type of situation with the playoffs. But you want to now have this. Okay, now we're
1: especially gonna go, because you have the four letter on cable on your side.
0: Right. Now you're gonna try to fight playoff baseball. And when the weekends are taken up with college football and the NFL, when everybody is still in it. Right. Even the Jets are still going to be in it. Right.
1: And seemingly
0: the end of September,
1: half the other days of the week taken up with NFL games as well.
0: Right. You have a Monday night game. You have a Thursday night game. Like but there's enough. If you can finish in September, towards the end of September, I think that's a sweet spot. But now getting into October.
1: Yeah.
0: That's really difficult.
1: This is what MLS has been battling, and Major League Soccer has finally said, you know what? We're not going to be a summer sport anymore. They're going to change their calendar to be like football is around the rest of the planet and have it be a winter sport. So there's not going to be what we have seen from MLS, summer games on TV, and then the league disappears as we get toward exactly what we were talking about on the American sports calendar.
0: I would just start it earlier and tell all the women out of school, you don't have to go to class anymore. You don't have to go to school anymore. You just got to go to practice and play. That was a whole big thing for me. I don't have to go to school anymore. I would say, but you realize you're going to work for the rest of your life. Yeah, but I don't have to go to school
1: anymore. They're drafting all these Final Four players.
0: Doesn't matter. Final Four on Saturday, national title game on Monday, first W game on Wednesday. That's right. Go
1: draft
0: right in.
1: On Tuesday in between. Don't forget, Tuesday.
0: Yeah. Oh no, you get drafted while you're playing in college. No, we'll do the draft while they're still playing.
1: Sure.
0: We'll have that while it's going on. But Caitlin Clark being spectacular solves all the problems more so than any other player. She is spectacular. She's the show. She's the most popular player. As you saw, the second most highly rated game they've had in the last 25 years was a game where Indiana played New York. You know, a couple of weeks ago, like, okay, that's the second highest rated game.
1: One of the top five broadcasts they've had is this All-Star game last weekend.
0: Yeah.
1: Huge ratings because she was playing. She didn't play last year.
0: If Caitlin Clark is great, if she is this good, if she is spectacular, that solves all their problems. They have no problems after that. For all the issues they have now, not handling success and all the players saying what they are about Caitlin Clark and what she should do about people on social media and all that stupid crap. If she's great, all of this goes away. All of it goes away. That's all you need. But speaking of Caitlin Clark and her 30-point night, Steve DeSager has more on that and the rest of the night in sports with What's Trending.
1: It was actually 32 points by the end. And really what the WNBA needs is a night like this.

0: listen to these four games. Now, it was a five-game schedule, but Connecticut was playing one of those games.
1: You hate Connecticut. You can't wait for them to move. You have something against Connecticut. I know you do.
0: I'm just dealing with facts that they're 7-21 with 1 foot out the door, moving to Texas, lost again at Washington tonight. But the league resumed after Saturday's All-Star game. The WNBA season still has a while to go, as we mentioned. But this is the type of night that they need. Because listen to these other four games. Minnesota is 23-6. And the exciting young Olivia Miles had 24 points, 8 assists in their win against expansion Toronto. Las Vegas Aces, powerhouse, win again, beat expansion Portland. Asia Wilson, 28 points, 14 rebounds. Indiana's hot, they win again. In fact, they've scored at least 100 points in four straight games now, a league record. 105-95 was tonight's final at Seattle. Caitlin Clark with 32 points. Unfortunately, Aaliyah Boston left with a knee injury. She was tripped and landed on it. And New York won at LA 113-109 as Breonna Stewart had 29 points, Sabrina Ionescu 27. Names that a basketball fan would know, stars playing like stars, in all four of those games, all on the same night. To the late nights, Major League Baseball and the Dodgers have been trailing at home against Seattle. Shohei Ohtani, it looks like, has just come through with a double to the wall. That would make it Seattle 7, Dodgers 6 in the bottom of the ninth, and nobody out. The Brewers are leading in the top of the ninth at San Francisco 8-2 now, and the Rockies still leading at San Diego 7-6 in the bottom of the eighth inning. Everything else is a final. A's beat Boston 4-3. Our guest JP Morosi talked about Curtis Meade being acquired very recently, new Red Sox infielder. He's already out with a broken wrist. He was hit by a pitch. And yes, A's all-star catcher Shea Langeliers had his knee surgery today. He could miss at least 6 weeks with the torn meniscus. They may just shut him down for the year. Houston, a 3-2 winner in Anaheim over the Angels as Yordan Alvarez hit his 35th homer. That was in the first inning. And in the top of the ninth, he had the RBI single to win it. Cubs won 10-2 at St. Louis. Minnesota with a two-run triple bottom of the ninth edged Kansas City 3-2. Twins outfielder Byron Buxton left with a sore hip. Atlanta at the Mets rained out doubleheader on Wednesday. Washington beat Toronto 8-6. Blue Jays first baseman Vladimir Guerrero Jr. left with a hamstring tightness, they called it. The losing pitcher for Toronto, Shane Bieber, walked six in the first inning, three of them with bases loaded.
1: Braves would have left him in. Oh, sorry. Sorry.
0: Yeah, what was that this week? Bieber did not make it out of the first inning. Yankees won at the White Sox 3-2. Garrett Cole, the winning pitcher, six innings, seven strikeouts. The Yankees, second-place team in the AL East, but only a game and a half behind the Rays, who lost at home. Texas 4-1 at Tampa Bay. Tampa Bay had Major League Baseball's top batting average this year, ahead of the Dodgers. Miami 1-0 over Philadelphia on a first-inning homer, and these Marlins had just ended a 12-game losing streak Monday, getting three in the bottom of the ninth to beat the Phils. Philly slugger Kyle Schwarber did not play tonight due to illness. Arizona in 12 innings won 8-7 at Pittsburgh as those two fight for the final wild card in the National League. The Pirates had trailed 6-0 in the eighth, tied it with two homers in the ninth, but lost in 12. Detroit shut out Baltimore 14-0. Cleveland, after a rainout last night at Cincinnati, played two and split the pair against the Reds. Cleveland at least did end a five-game losing streak with their 6-5 win in the opener. And as the Dodgers bat in the top of the ninth inning, can I mention with all the long balls here tonight, there actually has been a Max Muncy home run, and that means Max Muncy has hit 130 home runs at Dodger Stadium, tying Eric Karros for the most all-time there. Eric Karros is the analyst on the Dodger channel for this game tonight. There's a great stat from David Vasse, who's the Dodger reporter for their radio station, our flagship in LA. Max Muncy hit his 130 homers at Dodger Stadium in about 500 games. Eric Karros in about 800 games. My goodness.
1: So a little bit longer.
0: Just a tad.
1: A little bit.
0: Just a bit outside. Seattle 7-6 at LA. Two outs, bottom of the ninth, and Ohtani's at third.
1: Thank you, Steve-O. Coming up next, we get back into the biggest NFL story of the day. Jason Smith, Steve DeSager in for Harmon. This is Fox.
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18: I'm Dan Patrick, and this is Above the Noise. When Bill Belichick took over at North Carolina, the expectation was stability. Belichick's teams have always been disciplined, with an ability to tune out distractions. Instead, the Tar Heels spent last season making headlines for everything but football. Between underwhelming play, attention surrounding people's personal lives, North Carolina looked nothing like the machine Belichick built in New England. The roster's been reshaped with roughly 60 transfer portal additions. Bobby Petrino hired to take on the offense, and Belichick's longtime right-hand man Mike Lombardi has been placed on administrative leave. None of this erases Belichick's resume in the NFL. 8 Super Bowl rings have earned him the benefit of the doubt. But college football isn't the NFL. Managing teenagers, navigating NIL, and rebuilding a roster every offseason, those are challenges. So far, college football has proven going from the NFL to college isn't always apples to apples. I'm Dan Patrick, and this is Above the Noise. 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
1: Hey, Steve.
0: And the Mariners have just defeated the Dodgers 7-6. Dodgers had the tying run at third, winning run at second. Mookie Betts grounds out to short to end it. So the Mariners, a get-well game against the Dodgers, which is what most teams in Major League Baseball think. They win at 7-6. This game just gone fine.
2: And their closer, Andrés Muñoz, throwing about 30 pitches in the ninth inning to finally end it.
0: I think he threw 30 pitches to Max Muncy.
2: Yeah, Muncy does make pitchers work. I will say the most amazing aspect of this night is still the fact that the worst hitting team coming into this week in Major League Baseball, the Mariners, hit 5 home runs
0: again,
2: at Dodger Stadium.
0: Get well series against the Dodgers.
2: I will add, when it is warm, I mean, it's been really warm in L.A., those night games, the ball does fly.
0: The ball carries. It's been hot. Yeah. But, look, the biggest NFL story the last few days revolves around Kyle Shanahan and the fact that the 49ers kept his car accident a secret until they reported the news about a day or so ago. Adam Schefter, 2 minutes after the Niners put out the news, he put out a tweet, put out a post on it as well. He said today, hey, good on the Niners for keeping this quiet. It is a downtime in the NFL where you're not seeing people all the time. And it's been a big debate the last few days about who knew what and when. Chris Sims, who has been a longtime friend of Kyle Shanahan, said that, yeah, he knew the day Shanahan got in the car accident. They've been great friends since his college days, but he knew 2 weeks ago. Shanahan had a moment today, put out a statement saying that he's doing okay. He's very upset that the driver of the other car is being treated like she was in the wrong, where he said it was my fault. I reached over to grab my phone that had fallen on the floor. I went over into a lane. I crashed into her car. Luckily, she is okay, but he wanted to set it out there and set the record straight. There's been a lot of debate about what reporters should say and what they shouldn't say. This is news. This should have been something that was reported. This is nobody's business. To give you something a little bit different on this, this has now been a story that's going on the last couple of days. I'm surprised that people are surprised that this is how it's happened, Steve, because certain teams, yeah, they can hold a little bit of sway, and all insiders, all reporters build their brand on relationships with teams, insiders like Adam Schefter. Why do you think Adam Schefter gets so many stories that he breaks? Because he has a great relationship with teams.
2: And goes to that well often.
0: Yes. If the 49ers say, hey, yeah, this happened, an insider says, okay, if I break this story, I could break this story, but I will ruin my relationship with the 49ers. I will never get a phone call. I'll never get a player. I'll never be able to break a story. They will never let me know anything. So they have that moral dilemma, whether is this newsworthy enough for me to report or do I sit on it?
2: Is it newsworthy today?
0: Right.
2: Is because once again,
0: for me to report?
2: If the car accident had been the day before coaches and players were going to report to start camp, I think we're having a different conversation.
0: Right. And this is why the Niners finally said it, because they, okay, we can't get around it being news. Now the training camp is here. If coach is not here, if he's away from
2: the, so John, you know, Lynch away from the front team, office addressed it last weekend. Yeah.
0: But like, this is how it goes for insiders like Schefter. This is how these guys all build their brand and get tips and be able to come out and scoop people, whether it's Shams or anybody else. It's, yeah. Okay. When certain stories get out there, yeah, there's decisions made of what sat on for a day, what sat on for a week, what sat on for 2 weeks. This is kind of how that business goes. It's, you scratch my back, I'll scratch yours. I can't believe there are people who are surprised that this is. Now, the length of time, I'll give you. Usually it doesn't go 2 weeks mm-hmm. like this, but the fact that, yeah, this is something that was maybe other people knew and didn't report, I completely understand that, because that's the world we live in.
2: So it exposes, hopefully once and for all, that there are journalists, like investigative journalists, and there are newsbreakers who, although it seems like they are big J journalists, mm-hmm. really just want to be first for the story.

0: and hopefully accurate, but it's not quite the same as investigative.
1: Exit out by the Fresca, exit Swollen Dome. We got a great big LeBron James hot take coming your way next. This is Fox.
2: He's not retiring until 50. We are Fox Sports.
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7: This is going to be fun.
6: And there are some shows you can't miss.
7: Let's not overreact.
6: This is Covino and Rich.
8: Aaron Rodgers gave a nice comment there, like, hey, you know, but he also made it seem like she had the decision here.
9: I thought last year might be it. And then Mike got hired and I talked to the wife and she said, you can do one more year. Yeah. So, well, see if it works out. And then it kind of all came together.
10: Yeah. Mike got hired, Mike McCarthy, so he knew he had familiarity.
8: It's always tough. Look, we're professional athletes, especially legendary ones. They got their legacy on the line, right? So it's like, you want to tell a LeBron James, an Aaron Rodgers, or a Tom Brady that they can't? That's kind of tough.
10: Well,
8: in regular person life, how do you expect men, if they are the breadwinner, if that's not always the case, right? Especially in today's world, it takes two people to run a household. But if a guy has to make a decision for his job and to bring home money, for regular people, it's like, well, what do you want me to do? I've been in that situation where my ex didn't want me to go and travel for work. It's like, okay, but how are we going to pay the bills? So it's always tough. It's never easy, man. But with legends, I think it's also like very sticky.
10: Well, because you know why? Because
8: a woman he was married to for a year is going to tell him he can or can't continue his legacy.
10: You know what it's like? Did you watch that show Four Seasons, Danny, on Netflix?
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3: Just one ball game still going in the major leagues. The Padres are tied 7-7, bottom of the ninth against Colorado. Bases loaded, no outs for San Diego. The Mariners hit 5 home runs and defeated the Dodgers 7-6. Shohei Ohtani in LA with a leadoff homer. He had 3 hits, 3 RBIs, and was stranded at third in the bottom of the ninth. Milwaukee and the A's each with wins. Houston a 3-2 winner at the Angels. Yordan Alvarez, his 35th homer. That was in the first inning. And he had an RBI single in the top of the ninth. Minnesota in the bottom of the ninth, a 2-run triple to beat Kansas City 3-2. Easy wins for the Cubs and Detroit. Arizona in 12 innings won at Pittsburgh 8-7. Miami shut out Philadelphia 1-0 on a first inning homer. The Philadelphia Eagles gave Pro Bowl defensive tackle Jalen Carter a 4-year extension. The Browns gave Pro Bowl defensive back Denzel Ward a new 2-year deal. I'm Steve DeSager.
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3: I can update the final ball game of the night is done. Sac Fly wins at bottom of the ninth. Padres 8-7. We talked earlier about the guy who may or may not be on the trading block, the closer in the National League, the Padres' own Mason Miller. His last two hitters, he threw at least 103 miles per hour. 103, he said out loud. 5 of his last 6 pitches tonight. In the top of the ninth.
5: You know, how overrated was Nolan Ryan, only throwing 100?
3: Yeah,
5: I mean, come on, man. I mean, I know he was 50 that throwing
3: Bob
5: 100.
3: Feller was nothing.
5: Feller, Rapid Robert. Yeah, sure. What did he throw, 97?
3: That's
5: ooh,
3: right.
5: Ooh, 97.
3: They had a train ooh. Going 97 down the tracks, and it had him throw the ball at the exact time on the black and white camera. That's how we know. But yeah, Fernando Tatis Jr. were at 5-for-5. Padres do win at home. Everything's final now.
5: You know, I remember reading about Christy Mathewson, right? Who was the first of the big fireballers
3: over
5: in Major League
3: years
5: Baseball,
3: ago, yeah.
5: Right? Like, this is a guy who, you know, pitched it, you know, in the early 1900s, right?
3: And Walter Johnson 100
5: oh,
3: years
5: yeah,
3: ago.
5: Oh, yeah, yeah. Oh, yeah, yeah. But I remember Christy Mathewson, you know, winning all the games and, you know, look, growing up, reading about all those great players. But, like, I remember reading not too long ago that Christy Mathewson threw about 90. Like, that's what he threw. Like, he threw 90 miles an hour. But 100 years ago, 90 was really something. Like, wow, you can throw 90. It makes me think, like, boy, if I came up, like, you know, like in the early 1900s and played baseball, like maybe I could have done something. Cause what were the other guys 80 were their fastballs? Maybe 80 miles an hour with yeah. Everybody else?
3: That's why, for example, making the All-Star team this year for Justin Robleski of the Dodgers was so notable because he's not some fireballer and was still winning the games and getting contact and not striking out a ton until recently. And this is the guy who was pitching tonight for them. And did he get a lot of strikeouts? No. 5 balls out of the park against
5: yeah,
3: him.
5: Yeah, yeah. Well, once in a while it happens.
3: This
5: yeah,
3: is the rarity type of pitcher that you have the crafty lefty in your rotation. Usually in baseball now, and there's a reason the batting averages are so low. You get this succession of 98 miles an hour coming at you, and new arms keep coming at you from mm-hmm. out of the pen.
5: Yeah.
3: And starters don't go deep into the games at all like they used to.
5: But when you're a team that can't hit like the Mariners, and you get a guy throwing his fastball.

0: Well, at 80.
1: Oh, we're going to hit this guy. Hey, we're going to have a great night tonight. Oh, and the guy's throwing 95 and 90. Forget it. We're not hitting those guys. But yeah, we'll hit the guy throwing 80. Watch us. Look how good we are.
2: I should look up. What was he? Oh, here it is. Four-seam fastball, 93 miles an hour on his first pitch of the night. 93.
1: Can't wait. Mariners are licking their lips getting into the batter's box in this one. Watch me. Now, look. Being back, great first night to be back with you after a little bit of a staycation, you know, off the last couple of days last week.
2: Meaning you stayed in state? You didn't go to Hawaii? Or
1: No, we had friends in town.
2: Okay.
1: And, you know, did a bunch of things around town.
2: That can be fun.
1: Yeah. Our summer vacation is in another week and a half. We're going to Cabo with Tony Romo. No. We're going to Cabo.
2: I don't think he's going much of anywhere these days.
1: But that's the vacation, right? This was like a nice little holiday, you know, being off.
2: Did you take him down to the, like, Stars Walk of Fame in Hollywood or Cosm or amusement park?
1: No, we went to Cosm yesterday morning.
2: It's the big screen where you can see games live, and they also show, like, they have Willy Wonka this summer, right? The old movie.
1: We went yesterday to see Harry Potter and the Sorcerer's Stone.
2: Okay.
1: And it was like I've been to Cosm for games and it's amazing to go there for a movie, and what they're able to do is just unbelievable.
2: Really?
1: Larger than
2: large screen, not a rectangle screen.
1: Yeah, like I'll put it to you this way. So at Cosm, which is almost like a big planetarium.
2: This is located next door to the Ram Stadium, by the way.
1: It's like an Omnimax. It's an incredible venue to go see games. See a lot about Cosm. They showed a lot in the Wrexhams last season. They're showing games at Cosm. And to go is like you have this huge big screen that shows you the movie, right? So let's say Harry Potter and the Sorcerer's Stone, we go see. So there's a scene in the beginning of Harry Potter where he gets the letters and Uncle Vernon keeps ripping them up, throwing them away. And then they all keep coming in and all the owls show up and they keep dropping and the letters go everywhere. So you have a big screen that's showing you the movie. And then you have the rest of the screen that is up over the top of you and around the sides of you that is showing you what's going on outside. Like, so inside, all the letters are flying in and the owls are dropping them. And you see outside the movie screen is all the owls showing up on Privet Drive. And it's like you are standing in the middle of Privet Drive while this is happening around you and you're seeing the movie.
2: They have something in addition to the director's footage.
1: It's insane. It's at the end. The list of animators on this, I mean, I'm watching going, boy, is all of this AI? I was wondering how much it was AI. It'd be a little disappointing, but no, the animators on this.
2: Wow.
1: Incredible. It's an incredible thing to see. Like, really, you feel like you're on the set of what's taking place and you're watching it. It's like I'm standing on Privet Drive watching the owl show up and I'm seeing what's going on inside the house.
2: Often the last two postseasons during Dodgers playoffs, local news will have a camera at Cosm in Inglewood, not far from the LA airport, and we'll be showing the fans rooting, watching the game live. And the camera they're watching, it's like behind home plate. They have a seat at the game on watching it on this huge screen.
1: They show you, like, here's what it's like watching a sporting event there. And they show you what they show you basketball. I've not seen a basketball game there, but that looks like
2: they will have
1: the best
2: football
1: one
2: there again.
1: Because
2: this
1: you're courtside seeing it or you're right behind the basket. And it's, I mean, it feels like you're at the game, like basketball. I've been there for football. Best feels like you're there, but they show.
2: And you can be seated at tables or on a couch and get waitress service.
1: They bring you food. They have the specialty food for Harry Potter. They always show you highlights of what this is what a game looks like here. And the big highlight they show at Cosm for baseball is Freddie Freeman's walk-off grand slam against the Yankees. And it's great because, like, you see it and you see everybody go crazy. And I like, cause stuff I hadn't seen before, like just how Anthony Rizzo just starts walking off the field. As soon as he swings the bat and he goes to flip it, Rizzo just starts walking on like, okay, that's it. Yeah, we lost.
2: Because you can see everything. It's over. It's like you are seated in the stadium near the home plate screen.
1: I can't say that Cosm is an incredible place. It's and like a bucket list place if you're a sports
2: Are
1: fan.
2: There Cosms in other cities, I assume?
1: I think there is. There's one in Dallas, and I think there's another one opening up somewhere in the maybe Boston. I'm not sure, but I'm pretty sure Dallas is the next.
2: Well, this says Atlanta also.
1: Oh, Atlanta. Atlanta's the other one. Yeah, Atlanta. So Atlanta and Dallas, I believe.
2: With possible future plans for Detroit.
1: Oh, yeah. Yeah. Oh, man. You get to see the Knicks beat the Pistons. Okay. So NBA wise, it's been 4 days since LeBron James made his decision to go to the Sixers.

0: And I'm stunned that he said blank you to the Cavs again. But now with some time away from it, I'll give you a different take on LeBron James going to the 76ers. It seemed awkward when it happened. It seemed awkward now. It feels like everybody's having difficulty explaining why LeBron chose the 76ers, right? You've heard, well, he's going to live in New York and commute to Philadelphia because that's where his family would be better. His family probably didn't want to go to Philadelphia, so they're going to live in New York and he's going to go there. Oh, okay. Didn't want to go to the West to go play for the Warriors, the Heat.
1: Yeah, they kind of skipped over that one because logically, you could, as close as a plane trip is from LA to the Bay Area, you could play for Golden State and your family still lives here and yada yada.
0: Yeah, it's a 40-minute plane flight. Right?
1: Life isn't that different.
0: So you see, the why would he pick Philadelphia? Because he had the Heat. You know, Pat Riley talked about wanting him and the Cavaliers, his hometown team, and all of this. But it just still seems weird, even though the Sixers are building themselves kind of like in the fashion of the Knicks, where we're getting the best starting five we can. We're going to have, you know, six guys we play mainly, maybe seven, but they're building the team pretty well. Now, there's a lot of X factors with this. How's LeBron going to fit in? Are, you know, Maxey or Jaylen Brown and Embiid going to like each other? Is Embiid going to be healthy? There's a lot of question marks.
1: We still have
0: this.
1: To see it function, right? This starting five.
0: And I really don't care because the Knicks just won the title. So I don't care what you do. But now, a few days later, and it's still awkward to say why the 76ers. I'll tell you this. I'll bet you it was the Sixers or nobody. It was the Sixers or retirement. After the trade, after he announced I'm going to the Sixers, right? It's 2 years, $4 million a year. All right, so you know that he's taking less money, and that's great.
1: Way less.
0: Probably wasn't offered a lot of money as well. The Sixers were the one team we knew that made the biggest push to get him, right? Maxey called him. Jaylen Brown called him. They all, you know, we want you. After he signed with Philadelphia, we heard reports that the Miami Heat pursuit of LeBron was much more of a public pursuit than it was a private pursuit. So maybe as much as, hey, we want to look like we want LeBron here in Miami, maybe they didn't. The Cavaliers were silent the entire time. We never get anything from Donovan Mitchell, from anyone else. The Cavaliers were silent the entire time. You put all this in, and the Warriors, Steve Kerr, it said it seemed like it was a long shot and that he wasn't going to try to go to the West Coast. The Warriors didn't seem like they were all in on LeBron.
1: The Cavaliers, I would add, by the way, were just as much of a contender as the Knicks.
0: Yes. Look, you talk about a team that made it to the Eastern Conference Finals. You would think they would potentially be the team to go get LeBron, to bring him back home. They needed another scorer, clearly, in that series against the Knicks, right?
1: And it wasn't LeBron, just Donovan Mitchell. To add to all that youth, because aside from Mitchell, it's a pretty young team.
0: But seeing all of this, I wonder if, and you have to understand that the pursuit of LeBron, we got from Clutch Sports perspective. We got sources. LeBron talking to, you know, Rich Paul all over every podcast. Oh, I had 12 teams call me about LeBron. Yeah, okay. Oh, he's talking to this team and this team and this team. There's four teams. There's five teams. There's six teams. There's seven teams. Yeah. I think in the end, it was the Sixers or retiring. Because it's not like LeBron.
1: Well, how does it count 12 teams contacted me?
0: Yeah.
1: How did you get that number? It's just if LeBron's name came up.
0: Or if we called you to say, hey, we don't want LeBron. Well, they called me about LeBron.
1: Right, exactly.
0: They still called me about LeBron.
1: The guy on the phone actually used the word upon.
0: Yeah.
1: And it sounded like LeBron. That counts as one of the teams actually calling about him.
0: Why is LeBron saying retirement was really on the table for me right after the season? Because LeBron does everything calculated, right?
1: Since he was a teenager.
0: LeBron is saying that because he knows at some point it's going to get out that the Sixers were the only team pursuing him. That was it. Because the Cavaliers were silent. They weren't upset when LeBron didn't go there. There was nobody burning his jerseys. There was no, and the Heat, we heard again, maybe a little bit more public wanting LeBron than privately wanting LeBron.
1: And the context, the Lakers were not upset that he was leaving.
0: No, the Lakers basically said, yeah, we can't wait for you to finish this year and go. The Warriors weren't on the table for him. There was nobody there. So the fact this makes sense where it was, I want to still play, and the Sixers were the team that called. They showed me the most interest, so I'm going there. And I don't think LeBron ever makes stuff up. I don't think, you know, Clutch Sports ever makes it. Now, did they put their own spin on things? Yeah. So when LeBron's talking about, I thought about retiring after the season was over, that could be as simple as, yeah,

0: thought about retiring, or it could be when nobody wanted to sign me or didn't think anybody was going to sign me, retirement was on the table. Because this is not something that's unique. When Tom Brady was let go by the Patriots, you'd think all these teams want Tom Brady. No, who wanted him? You had lukewarm interest from the Chargers and the Bucks. And what happened? Well, he went to the Bucks. They took a chance. Great decision. They won the Super Bowl, right? Worked out great.
1: There weren't 30 options at the end for Brett Favre either, or Aaron Rodgers.
0: Aaron Rodgers had the Jets, and that was it. Rodgers coming off two MVPs, and who did he have? He had the Jets.
1: Which is just about death and retirement all in one.
0: When you get to be that old, teams back away from you, and they don't want you because they don't know what they're going to get, when you're going to fall off, or is the oxygen you're going to take out of the room worth it? Right. And that's all things you got to ask about Brady, about Rodgers, about LeBron. And
1: the old coach's comment, don't let the falling star fall on you. Yeah.
0: So now when LeBron signs with the Sixers, it's, oh, he wanted to keep his career going. They're the ones who said yes. Cause I don't know that there was anybody else in the end. Because again, we got nothing from, cause you would think the Cavaliers would say, really again? You did it to us again? But instead it was, yeah, no. So I don't know. The Cavaliers wanted him. I don't think the Heat wanted him. I really, either of these places, you're going to play for Philadelphia where there's so many question marks. Yeah, you could say ring chasing. Yeah, okay. Sixers have a pretty good squad, right? Maybe sure VJ Edge comes the guy that's going to see the ball a little bit less when you need him to progress more because he's a young player. But they have a really good starting five. This is a pretty good team now. All of a sudden, you put together, make a great trade, getting Jaylen Brown. But there's a lot of things that have to happen to get good. There was a lot more safer, better choices for LeBron, where I can go home, where if I don't win in Cleveland, well, I went home, and that's the storyline for my last year. I went home, and I played here, and that's how I get to say goodbye. I could have gone with the traveling road circus that was the Warriors, right? We could have gone on the road, be me and Draymond and Steph and AD, and it would have been awesome. No, it didn't work out there either. I could have gone to play with Giannis. Nope, that didn't happen.
1: Just play for 30 different teams, and that's how you get your farewell, and then retire. Yeah.
0: You play for a different team every night.
1: Exactly.
0: That's what it is. Yeah. But now the more distance we have from this story, the more I think it was the Sixers or nothing. And that's why LeBron talked about retirement being such a big, because if retirement was such a big option, why did he sign for 2 years? Why did he sign a 2-year deal then? If retirement was such an option, right? I'm thinking about it. Wouldn't you think about it at the end of the, you could still retire, but why do you need another contract then? Why do you need another year? So yeah, I really look at it as this was the Sixers or nobody. And then it makes sense why Philadelphia got him.
1: Okay, so it winds up the Sixers, and now if you still consider the Boston Celtics a contender for top four in the East, that's a pretty crowded race to be one of the top four in the East.
0: Yeah, I mean, look, it's not like he's joining a situation that's bad, that's bereft, where okay, the talent just isn't there. Yeah, you're joining a team that, boy, you got question marks, but to finish in Philadelphia, that's where he wants to finish. Like, you can try to paint this any way possible, but this is a desperation match. And it was the Sixers not bidding against themselves because they didn't have to give him any money. They didn't really give him any money. But overall, in the end, I feel, like I said, it was probably the Sixers or nobody. Or he'd have to wait around and do one of those Roger Clemens, oh, hey, right around the All-Star break, I decide I want to play.
1: We talked about that on the show this weekend after Roger Clemens is in George's butt. You know,
0: of all the things I've seen. That's baseball, Susan.
1: And then Roger Clemens went out and had an ERA over 4 as a Yankee, and that was the end of his career.
0: Yeah. But just say, like, I mean, it was probably the 76ers or nobody. Those were LeBron James. Of all the last decisions, the decision was Philadelphia or don't play. That was the decision.
1: Well, it was a decision.
0: Yeah. Exit Outbound of Fresca, Jason Smith, Steve DeSager in for Mike Harmon. There you go. There's your LeBron hot take of the night. But oh, by the way,
1: James,
0: that's not the only big NBA story to get to. Coming up next, something even hotter. Jason Smith, Steve DeSager in for Harmon, Fox Sports Radio.
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14: 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Which quarterback do you want? How much does that change? So Josh Allen, it'll be

0: Patrick Mahomes would be one. I'm going to guess Matthew Stafford, two. I'd probably put Jalen Hurts, three. Joe Burrow, when he's healthy, he's great. It's just I don't like to have that attached to my quarterback. You know, when he's healthy, he's great. I want him to be healthy. I mean, Dak hasn't done it. Herbert hasn't done it. Drake May went to the Super Bowl. Jared Goff has done it. Caleb Williams is still young. Jalen Hurts, I think, was 17th in the quarterback rankings. I don't think he's a great regular season quarterback, but my sample size with him in the postseason is pretty good.
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1: What?
0: But we get it here.
1: This is a 90s pop song.
0: Yeah,
1: icon.
0: This is like, hey, we really miss ABBA. Let's have another band from Sweden with songs. It's been a while. Just take a chance on me or Fernando.
1: Yeah.
0: All right, let's get Ace of Base.
2: I love Ace of Base.
0: You didn't give me one more song by Ace of Base. Give me one more song by Ace besides Ace of Base, besides the song.
1: All That She Wants in the Sign.
0: Okay, no, that's the... Okay.
3: That would be
1: and then the sign?
0: That's the same. Okay.
1: The sign?
0: Okay, okay.
1: Happy right. Nation?
0: Happy Nation? You just saying things now?
1: No, that's a song.
0: What, were you looking that up?
1: No.
0: Really?
1: Just remember.
0: Really? You just remember. If I come in...
1: Say the song.
0: Yeah, Tyshirt looks away from his microphone, puts his hands down on the table, and says, no, I'm not looking at anything.
1: Not.
0: I'm not typing on it. No, not at all. Not at all. Not at all.
1: See? Happy Nation.
3: There's Ace of Base, and then there's Dodgers left on base. That was who they were.
1: Oh, yeah.
0: Many more left on base than Ace of Base had hits.
1: TJ.
0: Many more left on base.
1: TJ.
0: TJ, did you see the Odyssey?
1: Why, Jason?
0: Because you ought to see these. So today, Draymond Green returns to the Warriors.
4: Draymond!
0: The most returning of a star player to a franchise in quite some time.
3: Well, the eyebrow was raised with the amount for the 1 year
0: deal. Yes, 1 year, $27 million. After he had opted out of a 1 year, $26.9 million contract because he wanted to leave room for the Warriors to improve, to potentially bring in another star player, whether it was LeBron or somebody else. It didn't happen. So now Draymond is back for $27
3: million. And this is a raise for the fourth straight year, in other words.
0: The worse he gets, the more money he gets. I mean, really, come on, man. And Draymond even said, yeah, I'm okay with a bench role if they need me to do that. Oh, but $27 million for a guy coming off the bench. It's just sad what's happened to the Warriors because I thought going into the offseason, okay, they got something going on. Steve Kerr is not coming back to get his ass kicked every night like he's done the last 4 years. They're going to figure something out. They got a big trade happening. Maybe it's not LeBron. Maybe he's not, but they got a big something worked out to try to not waste the end of Steph Curry's career. But nope. We're opting back in. And we're going to wind up getting Draymond back. Yay!
3: The big something is the payroll of what they're paying Draymond now and Butler and the Curry contract still through this next year.
0: It is so unspectacular. It's so meh that this is where the Warriors are at. So now they're going to come back another year.
3: Except for Axel Lindenborg. That'll liven things up.
0: Oh, sure. Yeah. Oh, yeah. No, 100%. But they're no closer to even being a playoff team.

0: forget about contending in the West, which is absolutely loaded with the Thunder and the Spurs and the Nuggets and now the new look Lakers. And forget it, man. Like, they're not contending. Draymond coming back, and look, we've talked about this in the past, and I didn't think he had a chance to do it, but he still does because he's still playing at a high enough level. Steph Curry's got to go. He's got to go someplace else if he wants to win. He's not going to win in Golden State. It's just not happening. The dynasty is over. They can't even make the playoffs, and the improvements that or the changes they've made, none of them have worked. Well, bringing in Jimmy Butler, great idea, but guess what? Hasn't worked, hasn't stayed healthy. Okay, nothing else out there. You have the young players coming in. This is not going to mix. I know that Steph wants to be a one-team star, which is, forget about being...
1: Understandable.
0: Forget about being a dying art. Like, I don't know that's ever going to happen again where someone's going to play this number of years...
2: Almost 20.
0: ...with one team. Yeah. Like, I don't know that that's going to happen. And that's an incredible achievement. That's an incredible accomplishment. Like, this is a really big deal. But it's also a team that hasn't added a free agent, right? They added zero free agents this year. 80 free agents have signed. The Warriors have added a grand total of zero.
1: When you have Porzingis, really.
0: Zero. Yes, Porzingis, the lizard. Steph's got to decide, do I want to be someone who that I'm going to look back on my career in 5 or 6 years and go, wow, those last 6, 7 years, I just put up empty stats. And I wish I could do that over again because... He's got to decide if I'm just going to ease into retirement and the only time we're going to talk about me is play-in week because, you know, we'll win 37 to 40 games. We'll play in the play-in round. Maybe I'll be able to give you something spectacular because the team we're playing against has 37 wins, but we get to the playoffs. Forget it. I'm not going to make it. We're not going on anywhere.
1: And what you just mentioned has been 6 of the last 7 years for Golden State. Either they may miss the playoffs entirely or they don't win anything after the first round.
0: No, he's got to go if he wants to win. He's got to decide what's more important to me, being a one-team star or going somewhere and having one more chance at winning a title. All the players have to do it. You can't get anybody to come anymore, right? You can't get anybody. Like, as you see, the Warriors had zero free agents. Zero. They're no longer a team where I can go there and potentially win a title. This is a team that, hey, they're in disrepair. It's kind of like seeing a palace that hasn't been used in like hundreds of years. And it's like all the marble is all worn away and there's all kinds of leaves everywhere. Boy, the pristine whiteness of all the Ionic columns are all just, oh, now they're cracked and they're all falling apart. They're all look more ecru than anything else. Like, that's the Warriors. And I get it. I understand how important it is, obviously, for Steph to be Golden State, but you're still Golden State till you die, right? You can go someplace else. The Warriors fans would say, yes, I get it. We need to start over. We're not winning. Everybody's got to leave at some point.
1: Like Ray Bourque at the end of his Boston Bruins career.
0: He
1: and
0: had
1: the Boston
0: to
1: Bruins
0: Avalanche.
1: Fans yes. rooted for him winning the Stanley Cup with somebody else.
0: He had to go to the Avalanche to go try to win, right? Everybody, LeBron knows he's got to go someplace else. Giannis knew I have to go someplace else. And Giannis is 31 and he knew I can't get people to come to play in Milwaukee anymore. So it's not happening. This moment in time should be what starts Steph Curry on that path of, okay, I'm going to have to leave. Where do I want to go? Because to see that it's going to be the same team as it was last year with the new draft picks and nobody new, and we're going to get thumped in the Western Conference. Maybe it's a trade deadline thing. Maybe it's something I look at for the rest of this offseason and I tell the Warriors, can you move me before this year? Maybe it's one more year.
1: That would have to.
0: But he's got to go.
1: That's a huge salary.
0: Got to go.
1: Yeah. There'd be a lot of math involved.
0: Right. But you can figure, there's always ways to figure out the money. It could be a 2-3 team trade. You can figure out assets.
1: Somebody will have to assume it though.
0: Yeah. But you can find teams to do that. They'll find teams to take money. Like you've seen that in the NBA. I'm not saying it's going to be easy.
1: No.
0: But if you're Steph Curry and you want to win, you know, I have to leave. You can't stay. So now we'll find out, is he really about winning or is he basically retired already where I'll still put up stats, but we're not going to win. I'm just going to put more towards my Hall of Fame candidacy and I'm done winning. But he's got to go. He has to go if he wants to win. And there's going to be other teams, unlike LeBron, unlike some of the other players where, oh, Steph Curry is going to bring us a skill that we absolutely can need, that we can assimilate very easy. He can now pick

0: his spots. Don't have to worry about him handling the ball all the time. We can find ways to free him up, and he's going to be someone that can score 25, 28 a game for us.
1: Yes.
0: And we can just slide him right in. It's very easy. It's not something that's going to be difficult, or he's going to be a ball dominant point guard where, boy, getting him in and fit. No, no, no. This is going to be very, very easy.
1: He has been attempting as many three-pointers the last 5 years with Golden State as he ever had. That part has not gone off, and he can still average. If he gets out there on the court, he can still average 25 points a game. I did notice that USA Today this past week had sent out a list as far as you're talking about what should teams add at this point in the off season. Their list of current NBA free agents that are out there, now that Draymond Green is off the list: James Harden, Jonathan Kuminga, DeMar DeRozan, Bradley Beal, Russell Westbrook. Silence. Exactly.
0: Yeah. Those are all
1: names. No, that's not you, Silence. That's the league.
0: Yeah, no, and that's me saying, boy, 2015 was very happy that you just threw those names out there. Yeah. Whoa, man, 2015 is great. I love 2015. The Mets went to the World Series. 2015 was great.
1: Yeah, Matt Harvey Day.
0: Yeah, the Jets almost made the playoffs. For the closest they've ever been was 12 years ago.
1: This is a good year for the Jets.
0: I mean, yeah, exactly. But if you're Steph Curry, you really have to say, all right, where do I want to go? Who's going to want me? Where can I? Because he's not going to go somewhere and I'm going to go play here. Like, he's the type of player that will say, this is where I want to go for my last 2 years. I'm not going to go someplace for this year and then I'll figure someplace else. I'll try it with another team. Like, I don't think he wants to be that guy. Cause look, the more jerseys you put on as your career goes, it takes you down a little bit. So, but to leave one place to go play someplace and be that, like, if he wanted to go, like, if all of a sudden you get to the trade deadline and the Knicks are playing well, but boy, they really feel like they don't have that second scorer anymore, and Bridges isn't the guy. Hey, could Steph Curry say, boy, can I go to the Knicks for the last year and a half? Yeah. Or could it be the Celtics for the last year and a half? They seem pretty good, but boy, they need somebody who can score. Yeah, I can see him doing that, going to a bigger market team for a year and a half. But like the whole 1 year here, 1 year here, no, he's not going to do it. That's why he's got to sit right now and say, where do I want to go? Do I want to go to Charlotte and try to end my career there back home and try to lift them to the playoffs? Is that winning for me? But if he wants to win, I hate to say it, but he's got a better chance of winning in Charlotte, right? He's got to, you know, this is where he's got to make that decision. And if he wants to win, he's got to go.
1: I will say, yeah, just that still bothers me that Charlotte would even be a possibility, because you like that and you say, you may as well stay at Golden State for the 18 to 20 years. And then there's the legacy. But I'm going to correct myself on this point. What team do we associate Karl Malone with? It's not the Lakers.
0: Yeah.
1: So
0: it's fine. Yeah. I mean, really,
1: they got to the finals. Correct me if I'm wrong.
0: Yeah. Oh, yeah, the ripped jersey. And that's when the Lakers got old overnight and they couldn't get, the Pistons defense, all of a sudden they allowed them to play defense in the finals, which I was really surprised about. But they're going to get a lot of whistles. Nope. It's going to be Pistons in five. But like, I get that. But, and to want to do it while it's going on is such an incredible thing. But at the end, when you get out of your career, you don't want to say, boy, I gave away the last 6 years for a team that wasn't winning. And I knew they weren't winning. And still, that's what I did. Right? If you take the road not taken, right? That's always a thing, right? If I'm Steph Curry at the end of my career and say, all right, if I don't win again, and in 10 years I go, man, I didn't win, but I'm really glad I went to the Knicks for those last 2 years. I'm really glad I went to the Celtics for those last 2 years, rather than stay because we didn't win there either. Right? I think that's more of a, hey, I'm okay, and I tried it, rather than say, because it's a worse thing to say, boy, if I could have gone somewhere, could I have gone to win? Could I have gone to win with the Knicks or the Celtics or someone else or the Six, whatever it is? Like, could I have gone there and won? Like, that's the worst of the two questions to ask. Exit out by DeFresca, Steve DeSager in for Mike Harmon. I'm Jason Smith, and SD has what's trending right now in the wide world of sports.
1: We do have an update on Shohei Ohtani, because his health has just been addressed, not only by his manager.
0: It's already been addressed.
1: By the player.
0: It's already been addressed.
1: This is not a Belichick news conference.
0: It's already been addressed.
1: They actually gave information. Dave Roberts went into detail about what the injury is and said the Dodgers still expect Ohtani to pitch in October. The Athletic says, and I did see a clip of this, on the

0: Dodgers postgame, Shohei Ohtani was speaking to the media after the loss tonight, speaking to them for the first time since before the All-Star break. We've heard that, of course, it's the left knee that's the problem. It's a different landing as a pitcher than it is a landing in the batter's box. So he's continued to DH even with the knee irritation. Ohtani tonight said both the left knee and the right bicep pitching arm are not 100%, and that further factored into him not throwing a bullpen last weekend. He was scratched from even throwing in the bullpen last weekend. Again, the Dodgers have been expecting Blake Snell to come back next month and Tyler Glasnow to come back to the rotation the month after that. Once again, MLB's trade deadline is Monday, August 3rd. Detroit left-handed pitcher Tarek Skubal will start tomorrow. To celebrate, the Tigers won 14-0 over Baltimore tonight. Arizona in 12 innings won at Pittsburgh 8-7. The Pirates had trailed 6-0 in the 8th, tied it with a couple homers in the 9th, but still lost at home. Miami shut out Philadelphia 1-0 on a first-inning home run. Philly slugger Kyle Schwarber did not play due to illness. Rays lost, Yankees won. Yanks in the AL East just a game and a half back. Tampa Bay's loss was at home, 4-1 to Texas. The Yankees and Gerrit Cole, winners at the White Sox, 3-2. White Sox game and a half lead over Cleveland in the AL Central. Twins only two back. Cleveland split a pair at Cincinnati. Minnesota got a two-run triple bottom of the 9th to edge Kansas City 3-2, but Twins outfielder Byron Buxton left with a sore hip. Washington beat Toronto 8-6. Blue Jays star first baseman Vladimir Guerrero Jr. left with hamstring tightness. Cubs won 10-2 at St. Louis. Yordan Alvarez of Houston with his 35th home run, eventually with a run in the 9th on an Alvarez RBI single. Astros won at the Angels 3-2. A's beat Boston 4-3. A's all-star catcher Shea Langeliers had his knee surgery today, likely out for the year. San Diego with a run bottom of the 9th beat Colorado 8-7. Milwaukee won at San Francisco 8-2. Brewers first baseman Jake Bowers out with a broken toe after fouling a ball off his foot. Giants infielder Casey Schmidt, who has 21 homers this year, is on the IL with torn meniscus. And the Mariners hit 5 home runs in LA and beat the Dodgers 7-6. Shohei Ohtani did have a leadoff homer. 3 hits, 3 RBIs, but was stranded at 3rd in the bottom of the 9th. Back to you.
1: Thank you, Steve-O. Coming up next, we get back into the performance of the night in sports, and it's from someone who was on an absolute heater. That's next. Jason Smith, Steve DeSay, you're in for Harmon. 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
10: How do you process James Cook, running back, praising the, quote, new energy in the building, close quote, under new Bills head coach Joe Brady? 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When Cook raves about Joe Brady and the, quote, new energy and authenticity, it's NFL speak for the last guy suck the oxygen out of the room. It's the gridiron equivalent of your coworker whispering, that's the vibe. 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It's so much better now that the old guy's gone. Everyone can exhale. The Bills are not in boot camp anymore.
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12: I thought we decided the final song of the night was going to be the song from the end of Obsession.
13: Absolutely not. Any Ace and Bass. Tell him, Steve.

Performance of the night tonight by someone who's been on an absolute heater the last 10 days. Marquee game of the night in the WNBA. Caitlin Clark goes for 32, 7 assists, 4 rebounds in 33 minutes. The Fever beat the, well, they beat Seattle

0: what people say on social media. Oh my God, just stop. The biggest thing that can help the WNBA are nights like this from Caitlin Clark. And she, and now the last 10 to 12 days looks like she may have hit another level in her development. Rookie season, second season cut short. This season started out really well, but now she is having spectacular nights regularly. And yes, so most of them have been against the bottom feeder teams in the W, but it doesn't matter. Just like the NBA needed Jordan to score 40 a game, doesn't matter who the Bulls were playing. They could have been playing the Sacramento Kings. It didn't matter. They needed spectacular from Jordan, and they got it. The W needs spectacular from Caitlin Clark, not just garden variety fantastic play where, hey, I'm 21-9. That's great. That's awesome. That's WNBA Hall of Fame. They need spectacular if they want to flip that narrative to being an all positive where they want it to be. And it's unfair to ask her of that, but they need Caitlin Clark to be spectacular. And that's what she's been. All-star game before that, the 45-10 game. If she's hit that next level and the Fever now, the best record in the league over the course of the past 15 games that have been played, watch out. This is exactly what the W needs.
1: But also league-wide, this is a pure basketball greatness night for the league, because aside from the Indiana game, you had Asia Wilson with the usual domination, and Vegas still has one more win than Indiana for the season. The two stars played like stars for New York, and they won. Minnesota's 23-6, and they have Olivia Miles, who is properly so getting a lot of attention here as a young player. All four of these had their stars starring tonight in games that were being played concurrently. So this was a superb evening for the league as a whole, not just for Indiana or for Clark, but it's undeniable that the spotlight is with Clark.
0: Yeah, I mean, and that's the thing, is that to be a great player is one thing. Like, look, Asia Wilson's the best player in the league, right? She does a lot for the WNBA, but Caitlin Clark is the show, and she needs to be the player that everybody expected her to be coming out of college, because that's what keeps everybody coming in. That's what keeps everybody watching. That's what keeps relevance. That's what keeps people talking about the WNBA, where the W is part of the daily sports conversation, like baseball is, like the trade deadline, like basketball in the offseason. Like, that's where the W is right now, but it's not going to be here forever, because you need spectacular. And if people think she's supposed to be this good coming in, people expect logo threes all the time. They expect 30-point games. Again, it's unfair, and she's been great, but spectacular is what they need from her. And if she does that, and that's the best part, is that for all the issues you could say the W has, the commissioner is bad and invisible, the players are jealous, if she's great, if she's over the top great, that solves everything. And you're back, and the W is at the point where they are, where, hey, where the NBA got Michael Jordan, and suddenly, as successful as we did pretty well. Now we are in a new stratosphere.
1: And I'm glad you brought up Asia Wilson's name, an incredible talent and great for the league, but it's an earthbound league. And so this isn't like an NBA men's guy post player dominating, where you'd get those kind of thrills from Shaq, for example. You're going to get the thrills from the outside game in the women's league.
0: Yeah. And look, and that's why the logo threes, what we expect to see, that kind of spec. And you can still push the rivalries. You can still push everything. But you need, what are people tuning into? I want to see what Caitlin Clark does. She is still the show. And I don't know how much longer they would be able to do it if Clark isn't spectacular. Yeah, winning this season, winning the title, sure, that would be great. People would tune in to see her going through the playoffs, wherever she plays. But the spectacular, because not everybody can win, that's going to keep the W top of mind the long season into the playoffs, which are now going to be opposite.
1: And Aaliyah Boston playoffs. Left with a knee injury. We'll see about that.
0: She's okay. But I mean, yeah, their playoffs are now going to be opposite the MLB playoffs, college football, the NFL. So, yeah, you need to be spectacular. My buddy Ben Maller's next. This is Fox.
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6: Kyle Shanahan, as you know, Niners head coach, was involved in a vehicular incident 2 weeks ago, and Chris Sims, who is now a member of the media but is a longtime friend of Kyle Shanahan, explained exactly why this story was kept under wraps for 2 weeks. Take a listen.
7: This is where being goodwill, treating people the right way, being successful, being powerful as the head coach of the San Francisco 49ers, but being a guy that everybody in the community likes. These organizations are tied into the police departments that are around the stadium and the facility and all that. So, with all that, I'm with you. I was surprised it took that long to come out as well. But at the same time, I understood it once I heard a few of those details that I just explained right there.
8: Disgraceful. And you could get away with that in Santa Clara. It wasn't in San Francisco, a bigger police force where I think you'd have a harder time.
9: I agree with that.
8: Hiding a story like that. Chris Sims basically pulled his pants down, turned around, and showed his ass to let you know that there's nothing coming out of his mouth that he's ever going to be objective or tell you about the 49ers or about Kyle Shanahan. Because he basically said he's a friend, and even a guy who's supposedly a member of the media and is going to go up there and talk about everybody else and their situations was mum. You have an exclusive story, and now he comes in 2 or 3 weeks later and goes, because Kyle Shanahan is a great guy, and that's why they held it a secret. What if he died?
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8: I got news for Steph Curry. 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
9: Wait,
8: Kelvin?
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8: Steph Curry, do not buy into this hoopla and all this talk. We want you to be the anti-LeBron. 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I don't want to see you in a Washington Wizards jersey, just like I didn't want to see Michael Jordan in one. Do it your way. Steph Curry, I want you to be Derek Jeter, not LeBron James. He only wore the Yankee pinstripes. You're a Golden State Warrior. Start, finish, win, lose. You don't need to chase anything.
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15: The Seattle Mariners hit 5 home runs and beat the Dodgers 7-6 in L.A. Shohei Ohtani, a leadoff homer, 3 hits, 3 RBIs in the loss, but he was stranded at third, bottom of the ninth. San Diego.

0: Go one with a run bottom of the ninth, 8-7 over Colorado. Fernando Tatis Jr. went 5-for-5. Victories for the A's and the Brewers. Houston won at the Angels 3-2. Yordan Alvarez with his 35th home run. Atlanta at the Mets rained out, doubleheader on Wednesday. The Yankees won at the White Sox 3-2. The victory to Garrett Cole, 6 innings, 7 strikeouts. Miami shut out Philadelphia 1-0 on a first inning homer. Texas won at Tampa Bay 4-1. Arizona in 12 innings won at Pittsburgh 8-7. The Philadelphia Eagles gave defensive tackle Jalen Carter a four-year extension. The Browns gave defensive back Denzel Ward a new two-year deal. WNBA Indiana won at Seattle 32 points for Caitlin Clark. I'm Steve DeSager.
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3: Let's go right to the videotape, Welcome in the beginning of another night of the Ben Maller Show. We are in the air everywhere as we jaw away and unlock endless possibilities under the cover of darkness, coast to coast, border to border, and beyond, on the vast and massively powerful microphones of FSR emanating live from the junction, your jive junction, all night long, guaranteed human from the world famous Fox Sports Radio studios where Alf, the alien opiner, and Ferg Dog, along with Maller Prop Guy, demanding hot takes. And I said, you know what? You want hot takes? Slug in Vegas. He's busting my balls. Yes. He says, I need hot takes. Demand them. Trucker Shane, Big Rig Rob, all of them, Paul in Ottawa. They demand the hot takes, and we will give them what they want. We will. Our lead this hour. From the Romo Domo, if you will. If you've not heard the latest on this, some new developments from the DUI. They call it something else there in Wisconsin. They call it the OWI because they got to be different. Tony Romo, yes, newly released. You didn't see this? No, you haven't seen it? You haven't heard about it? If you're blind, you can't see it. You haven't heard about it. Okay, so calm down, Stephen Meatballs. That was a joke. So newly released body cam footage from the cop shows Tony Romo's full interaction with the long arm of the law, the Milwaukee County deputy, during that OWI situation. Most people call it DUI, but they call it that. So they said, well, it's a much clearer look. This is a roadside stop, a nice, beautiful Chamber of Commerce Wisconsin Day. Romo in the video, I'll try to describe it to you because you can't see it, and we'll just tell you what happened. So in the video clip, which was let out from the cop cam, you see Romo repeatedly denied that he was drinking. He told the officer he had consumed zero alcoholic drinks and questioned why he believed, why do you think I'm intoxicated? What's going on? Now, during the stop, Romo told the female officer he was driving from a golf course on his way to visit his grandparents, who he's from Wisconsin. So he then very early on, he asked if he could talk to his lawyer in the middle part of the interaction. Can I speak to my lawyer? I would like to speak to my lawyer. The officer said he observed red glassy eyes. Ooh, glassy eyes, red like the demon. And detected the odor of alcohol, that thick aroma of whiskey or gin or bourbon or vodka right there. And that led to a standardized field sobriety test on the side there. Now, the video shows, you can clearly see here, Romo struggling with portions of said

sobriety test. At one point, Tony Romo said there were too many instructions, and later asking if he had passed said test, which it turns out, spoiler alert, he didn't pass. All right, so that is a good jumping off point. Let us discuss. This is a big-time broadcaster, Tony Romo, one of the highest-paid guys out there, if not the highest, $18 million a year for Tony Romo. Over there at CBS, getting your money's worth over there. So, the question, what is your takeaway from the newly released cop body cam footage of Tony Romo's arrest for intoxication while pushing a vehicle along the highway? So I've got bathtub, tennis ball, and Waffle House. And we will combine all of these things together, and we're going to have some brats and some frozen custard, a nice Wisconsin meal. And we'll have some cheese curds, too. We'll have some cheese curds as well. So, A, to begin this diatribe about the Tony Romo candid camera cop video, everyone seems to be hyperventilating over Romo's video claiming, well, it proves he was falling down drunk. Now, I have an unpopular opinion about this. I do. And tell me if I'm wrong. If you've seen it or you heard the audio, if you're blind and you've seen this here. Because honestly, he seems often far loopier when he's calling the big late TV game on a Sunday afternoon, a CBS NFL broadcast, where you sometimes need a Rosetta Stone to translate Romo into English in real time. So it's like, people say, oh my God, he's drunk. I see he's drunk. I see it right there. He's drunk. I see it. And I'm like, well, I don't know. It seemed like he seemed a little off. You've watched him on television. You know that's kind of how he operates there. So that's it. Now, critics are also saying that Romo was having problems hearing what was going on. He kept saying, what? Is that because he was enjoying bottomless mimosos at the golf course? I don't know. To that, though, this somehow tells you that he was completely sauced because he couldn't hear what the officer was saying. He was on the side of the road. There were a lot of cars going by. I have spent my entire adult life doing talk radio. I have worn headphones for hours a day, many hours a day, for years and years and years and years and years. My hearing is absolutely shot. I go out and do these Mallard meet and greets. I got to lean in because I can barely hear because there's a lot of ambient noise, right? There's a lot of ambient noise here. And do you think I'm schnockered all the time? No, I wish I was. I'm not. I just can't hear. That's it. So now I was watching this and the Romo cop video thing, and I was expecting the cutaway shot to the car, to the passenger seat, and to see Jim Nantz riding shotgun next to Tony Romo to pop in there and say, all right, let's bring in Gene Steratore now, our CBS DUI rules analyst. And Gene, walk us through this Romo sobriety test. Okay, thanks, Jim. And then get into that way. Didn't see Gene Steratore there. I was looking for him. He didn't pop up for a review there. So then came this really strangely wholesome plot twist where we mentioned the $18 million a year CBS broadcaster telling the cops that he was headed to his grandparents' home. Unscripted. He just went off to see the babushka. You know, in my head, and this is just in my head here, it's my opinion, Romo was heading over there. Wanted to hang out with the babushka and have some bathtub moonshine, you know, just hang out there together with the grandparents and say, hey, why don't we, it's a weekend. I didn't do well in the golf tournament. Let's just have some bathtub moonshine. Who says no? Yeah. No? Okay. All right. And hey, Grandma, can I get another plate of pierogies? Thank you, Grandma. Thank you, Grandma. Thank you. All right. Very good. There you go. Turns out the call on the field stands at this point. And that writes itself for parody. I don't know if Saturday Night Live is still on. Has it been canceled? I don't know. Those type of shows, if there's any left, this just writes itself. Writes itself. Meanwhile, we stay with Romo. We go now to the television fallout, developing hot, .. So CBS Sports is reportedly standing by their man, even though he's having trouble standing because he's schnockered. So supposedly they are supporting their NFL

lead analyst Tony Romo, despite what we just talked about here, the Wisconsin driving while impaired, operating while intoxicated arrest, and they are not planning to remove Romo from the number one broadcast team. Now, according to the report, CBS executives claim this is an isolated lapse in judgment, not something that warrants firing or a long-term demotion, which is a body blow to the people that hate Tony Romo. This is like, oh no, he's not going to lose his job over this. That sucks. They're all bummed out, right? They should lose his job. Well, it's not going to happen, at least if you believe the early statements. Of course, I believe also, didn't The Athletic initially support Diana Rustini while she was out stooping around? I believe they did. Anyway, CBS reportedly remains committed to Romo. They are locked in on some Tony Romo action there, and they believe his value as the lead CBS analyst outweighs the current hullabaloo that is going on, the online cyber backlash. And, of course, they recognize if Romo gets in trouble again, is a little too much, too many Long Island iced teas or something like that. That's it. Could change the math on that. So the question, this is clearly what, let's call it what it is. Should Tony Romo be worried by getting a vote of confidence, the dreaded vote of confidence by CBS that he is still their man for the NFL coverage after he gets popped for this arrest? So I'm shaking my head no on this. This is the rare exception to the rule. Generally speaking, when you get a vote of confidence, you call your realtor. If you're going to move, you get your U-Haul people lined up there. You hire some help to move your stuff and all that stuff. Romo, it would appear, is the Pied Piper of NFL broadcasting and a maestro at the CBS corporate cocktail parties with advertisers. Man, can he put on the charm. Charismatic at the happy hour in the Hamptons. Really, really good there. Really, really, really good. And just smiles, talks about his golf game, and charms his way into what appears to be a lot of wiggle room. Wiggle, wiggle, wiggle. A lot of wiggle room here. Now, sure, people love ripping Romo's broadcast style. And if you've listened to the show a long time, when he played for the Cowboys many years ago, Tony Romo, on this show, we had the callers that pointed out I was a Romosexual. They said my admiration for Tony Romo as a player on the field, and that became a bit on the show for a number of years there. And I do enjoy him as a broadcaster. I don't really watch that much of Romo. I usually have the sound down because everyone annoys me. And I'm normally working on something else to get ready for the show on Sunday in the late TV window. So I'm not really locked in on Romo. I have listened a little bit here and there over the years. Obviously, originally we listened a lot to Tony. And I think he's fine. Is he the greatest broadcaster ever? Hell no! He's not the greatest broadcaster ever. The issue I believe a lot of people have with Romo is he just hasn't evolved. It's kind of like in baseball, you call up the hotshot pitcher who throws 104 miles per hour, and you're like, oh my God, we have the ace of aces. We have a guy that throws 104 miles an hour. Sweet baby Jesus. And then you realize he's got no secondary pitch, no breaking pitch, no curveball. It's just one pitch. That's it. That's all the guy's got. And you're running the exact same playbook. If you're watching Tony Romo, the recipe is the same in the booth. It's like Romo's a golden retriever. Think of him like a golden retriever. He's sitting there wagging his tail in the CBS broadcast booth, waiting for Jim Nance to throw a tennis ball to him so he can go play fetch. And here we go, Jim. And there's the tennis ball. Okay, go get it. Okay, here we go, Jim. I got it, Jim. Yeah, like that. It's playground style game analysis. Very enthusiastic with the X's and O's, the rambling, the constant. Oh, I don't know, Jim. I don't know if they got the first down, Jim. You know, it's like, okay.

Thank you, Tony. Appreciate that. And of course, every time a quarterback does something good, all broadcasters, whether it's Chris Collinsworth, Tony Romo, or Troy Aikman, or Tom Brady for that matter, are all required to go hock Tua when they see that, right? To get the knee pads out there and just go for it and just praise the quarterback, just celebrate whoever the quarterback is right there. And so despite possibly driving sauced, we'll see if there's a get out of jail free card for Tony Romo. I'm sure he's got some good lawyers to help him out on that. Seems, if you believe CBS, they like him. He's okay. The NFL's going to be here like real quick. Like, we got the Hall of Fame game coming up real fast within the first week there of the month of August. All right, now last word, to Tampa we go, where the Baker did it or didn't do it. Quarterback Baker Mayfield reporting to Buccaneers training camp. I know you're very concerned about people showing up to work. Baker Mayfield will be there. He did show up. The Buccaneers will begin their veteran work later on Wednesday. And the story here is that Mayfield showed up and the practice begins on Wednesday, despite the fact that the contract negotiations have reached impasse. There is no deal, no significant progress made, no progress really made there for Baker Mayfield. He wanted a new deal before training camp and has implied he will not negotiate once camp begins. That's one of my favorite stories. I could do like half an hour on that. The person who says, you have a deadline. If you don't pay me by this date, I will not listen to you. Okay, so today's the deadline, apparently. So let's say the Buccaneers call Baker Mayfield up on Saturday and say, hey, Baker, we want to make you the highest paid quarterback in the NFL. I'm not going to take the deal. I told you I'm not negotiating anymore. I don't care. I'm not taking the deal. Yeah. Like, what a schmuck. Come on. It's just bull crap. It just is. We'll see if Baker sticks to that or not. I was reading that the market value, the salary cap nerds claim the market value for Baker Mayfield currently sits at $53.6 million, which would make him one of the highest paid quarterbacks in the NFL. He currently makes $33.3 million, which is half the sign of the devil, and that's where he's at. Now, yeah, the insiders say that Baker Mayfield, here we go. This is the money part of the story. The reporting indicates Baker Mayfield feels disrespected with his salary in Tampa. So the question, you think that the Buccaneers should be concerned here? You think they are concerned, the Buccaneers, that Baker Mayfield feels the disrespect card being played his direction over his contractual agreement? So on this one, you just kind of roll your eyes, right? You're like, dude, you're making $33 million. If that's disrespect, can we all be disrespected? Can we, every man, woman, and child, be disrespected for $33.3 million? And the other thing about it is Baker feeling disrespected, if that's true, and I don't think it's not true, I believe it to be true, is the greatest thing that could happen to the Buccaneers. Like, you're doing your happy dance if you're Todd Bowles. You're doing the happy dance. Woohoo! You are. Because that puts him, Baker Mayfield, right back in his natural habitat. Now, what is his natural habitat? He's got this psychological Waffle House where he orders extra chips for his shoulder. Well, they don't know that it's for the pancakes. Well, or the waffles. No, I want them for my shoulder. So you want extra chips on your shoulder? Yes, I do. Yes, I do. I would like those on my shoulder. And he treats the lack of respect, the disrespect, like protein powder. It fuels him, right? Mix it up, shake it, chug it, go out there and play, Baker. Go do your thing. Knock it out of the park there. Baker, the modern day, there's used to be this comedian, way long ago, long dead, named Rodney Dangerfield. Get no respect. I get no respect, right? That's Baker Mayfield. He needs a villain. Baker Mayfield needs a boogeyman. He does. And someone that, he has to have somebody yell at while he's getting up in the morning, putting water on his face. He's got to have somebody to scream at when he looks in the mirror. Now, the cold reality is that Baker Mayfield is the 16th highest paid quarterback in the NFL because he's a, that's where he should

0: he's mediocre. I don't know anyone that disagrees with that. Maybe his parents disagree, his wife or somebody like that. But if you're objective about Baker Mayfield, he's a middle of the pack quarterback. He's right out of central casting, middle of the pack. And it's not disrespect to Baker Mayfield. That's basic Maller math is all that is. He belongs right where he is. He's a mid-tier quarterback, and that's where he's staying. That mid-tier quarterback condo complex, and his roommates are Sam Darnold, who still stinks, and Aaron Rodgers. Now, I did look at the Yelp review on that, and they have a really nice pool at the quarterback condo complex, the mid-tier quarterback condo complex. They have no concierge, though, unfortunately. So no concierge, and that's it. And the golf course is kind of a pitch and putt. So that's a bit of a problem, too. But guys complain about that. Well, let me put these guys on hold real quick. Hold. People starting to call already. 877-99 on Fox is the number if you'd like to be part. 877-996-6369. Also on X, at Ben Maller. That is at Ben Maller. If you'd like to be part of the program, you can join the Festivus of Fun here. We're just beginning the red-eye flight. We thank you for locking in here. Now, if you do have a connecting flight, you can get off the plane at the next stop. We don't recommend that. We want you to make the full trip, have a couple stops along the way here on the red-eye. Later this hour, we'll have the Who Am I game. Next hour, the Insta Trivia, also Maller to the third degree. That'll be next hour. Too Much or Not Enough in hour three, along with the Riddle of the Day. And we'll have the Queen of Hearts with Lorraine. We'll get to that in hour four. Password, the word game of the stars, coming up in hour number four. So a lot to look forward to. And there'll be some other things along the way. Well, straight ahead, it's happened. Tom Brady goes to the dogs. Tom Brady going to the dogs. What is that all about? We'll get to it. We'll take your calls. 877-99 on Fox. We'll get to that, and we will do it next. However, it is live read season, kind of. It's the A block. What hour is it?
1: Number one.
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10: So Ward Manuel, the athletic director for now of Michigan, was talking with the Michigan Insider.
11: Isn't he out?
10: Following. No.
11: He's still there?
10: They're still investigating.
11: Oh, yeah. I thought he was out.
10: Quote, "I don't need the credit for Michigan's success, but I'm not going to stand idly by and let people say all this happened despite Ward Manuel." So you know what? Good for him. Yeah, standing his ground. Guy standing his ground. And I don't think it's going to make any difference whatsoever.
11: Dang.
10: I
11: thought I read that they were letting him go like that. It was already taking place, but I guess.
12: Well, I mean, there's procedures to this, right?
11: Right.
12: Yeah, so
10: AI reported it?
11: It must have. AI is jacking everything up, man. Because I don't know what's real and what isn't anymore. Yeah. Like, when I'd be looking around.
9: 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Jonas Knox. 6 a.m. Eastern, 3 a.m. Pacific on Fox Sports Radio.
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0: You're locked in. It is the Ben Maller Show that does not stop. The talk that rocks the block, unless it doesn't. We are side by side here hanging out together, and a friendly reminder, save the date, put it on your doohickey thing, and check out a Maller Mingry. Now, if you've never been to one of these things, you got to do it. It should be on your bucket list.
1: Oh, my gosh.
0: I hope it's a big bucket. I hope your bucket list is, like, gigantic. It's got to be like a red kettle bucket.
2: That's a huge bit.
0: That's a big bucket. That's a big bucket. So that'll be August 29th in Viva Las Vegas. We'll give you more details as we get closer. It'll be in the afternoon. You know, we figure then you've had a chance to recover from the night before. And then you also have time to get ready afterwards to go out that night. It's a Saturday, August 29th. So that'll be the Maller meet and greet. We'd love to meet you. If we've met you in the past, come by, say hello again. Let's catch up on your life and all that good stuff. And we'll have some fun. And we hope to find our man, Mouthwash Mike. We have not heard from him in many months. We hope he's alive and hopefully resting comfortably in a jail somewhere in Nevada for his many arrests swimming at the Bellagio fountains. So, also, if you want to be part of the show right now, the lines are pretty packed. There's one line open, 877-99 on Fox. That's 877-996-6369. Also on X, at Ben Maller. That's at Ben Maller.
3: Well, those are horny rules, Eddie.
0: Wow. It's an edited AI audio right there. And Lorena, who seems to be in a dapper mood. Very happy, smiling. I don't know why.
1: It's a good day.
0: What is so good about it?
1: I don't know.
0: Nothing. FSR Tech Queen right there. And Koopaloop, a Bronco fan. That's a Bronco fan.
4: Hey.
0: Back to it. So I got to work a few hours ago before the show, and I was going back to my little happy place in the back. And so I went down the hall past the...
1: By the bombs?
0: The Smurfs. Yeah, near the bombs, past the Smurf studio, past the kitchen, the main studio. I went down the hall, made a left turn, walked all the way down there, and went down to where I have prepared the final preparation for the show. And walk in there, I turn the air conditioning down, I turn the light up, and I turn around, and there's someone sitting in there. So I did the old...
1: Who was it?
0: I don't know. A woman that doesn't work here. I guess one of our engineers brings their girl to work. I don't know. But so I quickly exited and then found another room, which is not as good. This is the sacrifice that I make for this company. Because in the room I had to go to, the backup room,
5: you're nicer than me.
0: No functioning air conditioning.
5: I would have said, this is my office now. I need you to leave.
0: I should have done that, but I didn't want to be that. I don't want to be a jerk.
1: I would have said, there's some rooms upstairs that have really nice chairs. You can go up there.
0: I really wanted to do that, but
1: there's a lobby out over there.
6: I would have just called security.
0: That would have been even better.
1: There's a transient.
0: Well, what's your... You work at the company. Oh, really? What's your name? Okay, what do you do? Thank you. Yes. So that was how I... begin my night. Anthony in Anaheim writes in, says he's a retired caller. I have noticed Anthony's got the bug. He's got the bug. He's starting to scratch that itch a little bit. He's becoming more active lately, Anthony, a long retired caller. I think he's a grandfather, a great grandfather now, Anthony. He says, I don't really care for Tony Romo as a commentator, but that video was funny. There you go. Ferg Dog says, Ben, I've got a hard-o sports question for you with the baseball trade deadline approaching. Do you think the Angels will be buyers or sellers this year? That's a good one. See, that's Ferg Dog dry humor from Ferg Dog. King Rory from Wisconsin writes in, says if Tony Romo was drinking, he would have been drinking brandy, old fashioned, since that is the official cocktail of Wisconsin. Well, Romo's a brand ambassador for Corona. At least he was. Remember those Tony Romo Corona commercials? There's a guy that apparently drinks the product, if this is accurate, it would appear. Late Night Drug Tester writes in, says the grandparents' excuse is terrible by Romo.

0: If Tony wanted to get away with it, he should have told the cop, hey, I helped the Packers get to the Super Bowl, unlike Tony, or unlike Troy Aikman. I screwed up the line late night, George Kester. Yes. See, that's, see, the joke on that, Lorena, is that the Packers and Cowboys played in the playoffs and Romo sucked at a time you cannot suck. And then that led to the Green Bay Packers enjoying a nice day there. Mark the Walker, he's wandering around Rochester. And he, you know, say, well, the weather's good now. Of course, he's walking around Rochester, New York. No, but he also does it when the weather is really cold. He's a full four, like an all season tire. That's Mark the Walker. He says, A plus on the Mallow Monologue. Benjamin, yeah, the asshat could have killed somebody, but his nearly greater offensive, or offense rather, was his assault on the game of golf immediately prior to driving a deadly weapon drunk. Yes, Romo did shoot a 35 over par.
1: Did I pass this test?
2: You turn around?
1: No, I didn't, huh?
0: No, you didn't. It's unfortunate. It's, I hate. Have you ever had to take? I've had to take a sobriety test.
3: I have not.
0: You have not?
3: No.
0: I
3: had someone like tell me to follow their eyes, you know, like doing.
0: Oh, the eyeball thing? Yeah. Did you get hot girl privilege? Is that why?
3: Usually.
0: Yeah, I don't get hot girl privilege. I get ugly fat man privilege is what I get.
4: You had to exit the vehicle?
0: I had to exit. I had to walk. I do the alphabet, the finger thing, the whole thing. But I wasn't even drunk. I was actually on a date. This is years ago. Out here in the valley. And it was driving. I was arguing about something. And then I kind of changed lanes without signaling. And then it, poof! Cherry tops. Got pulled over. They said, you were swerving. And then I had to get out of the car. But I passed, so they let me go on my way. So it was no big deal. Just Josh in Cincinnati writes in. He says, in Tony Romo's defense, the field sobriety tests police use are a joke. It's rigged before you even begin. So what did Jim Nance say to the officer as Tony began his test? This guy is toast. There you go. All right. Let's see. Curmudgeon Wayne in Duluth is upset the rundown was sent out at the beginning of the show, and now he's doing AI photos with alcohol is what he's doing here. He also says, and he's really playing around with AI a lot. He says, I know what's in store tonight. Dodgers drool, he said, and your love affair with LeBron. I'm going to need a drink. Look at, I didn't know LeBron. Do you see that photo? LeBron apparently was at the event in Worcester. I didn't even know LeBron knew where Worcester was, but there's a photo of LeBron and he's giving me like a bro hug right outside the venue there in beautiful Worcester. Now that's the way to do it. I didn't even know he was there. That's shocking. All right, let's go to the phones and we'll say hello to Lucky Tony in the Bay Area. My man, Lucky Tony. Hello, Tony.
5: Hey, Ben, two things. Why would I show Paula Abdul my rod?
0: I don't know.
5: To prove I'll never hurt her. And what would I say to the nun on Sunday?
0: I don't know.
5: Bears. Thanks, Ben.
0: Bears. Well, here's a retired caller. We haven't heard from this person in a long time. They gave up the grind of overnight talk radio calling. We've had a lot of retirements lately. It's that time of the year. Guys getting older and they can't handle the grind. Blind Scott from the north end of Boston, out of retirement. Hello, Blind Scott.
6: I've been here the whole time, actually. I've run into a lot of your listeners. Dude, I've been listening to the show on the backside of the common on Joy Street, and the police put me in a homeless shelter when there was a guy that hit someone off the head with a brick. And all of a sudden, I come running up the hill, and they're looking for this guy with a pole. And I have a pole in my hand, so they threw up all these flags and stuff and brought me to a homeless shelter. That was last week. So I haven't been on radio since then because people know that's happened. So I think I'm actually being canceled. So I'm on political radio now. I'm a big-time political radio guy.
0: Now, are you calling conservative or liberal
6: Dan
0: radio?
6: Dan Bongino. I do like Dan Bongino. When I was showing, I go on the Rumble app. I have a profile on there. We start rumbling. They like me. You know, we're all just trying to pass time. You know what I'm saying? Like,
0: sure.
6: We're all just human beings trying to participate in, you know, content contribution, you know what I'm saying? But Patriots season is starting, you know what I'm saying? I think I've kicked off the Sports Hub. They don't take any calls from me on the Sports Hub, dude. When I call there, they hang up the phone. I have a device that can like freeze their board and get every line with my name on it. Ben's seen me do that before. And like, it's come to the point now where I'm calling the other station and I hate the Sports Hub. And I think the Sports Hub is a bunch of overweight guys with GERD that have to stand up when they sleep because they shove their mouth full of food while they're at work and they fart.

0: in their chairs, and most of the sports hub people work from home. They don't even work like in the radio studio anymore. And like the sports,
1: I feel like you're disgruntled about this, Scott. I feel like you're not handling this very well.
0: So then there's iHeartRadio, though. I don't get how this works because I'm obsessed with radio right now because I feel like they're trying to take down radio. So the sports hub, they run everything.
2: It's not a feeling. They are.
0: 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So I'm obsessed with mergers and acquisitions.
1: Oh, yes. Nothing more exciting than radio mergers. That is just the greatest, man.
0: But part of me is scared that the show was going away. So I was almost positive that they were going to let Ben go, I guess. In June, like I was almost 100%.
1: I hope so. I got a lot of time on my contract. I get paid to do nothing. That'd be great. I'd love that, man. I'd just sit back and live my life and love it for a while.
2: Way to look on the bright side.
1: Yeah, exactly.
0: Look there. Yeah. There's other radio shows that would hire you. So the thing is, if anybody's listening now, and if they do remove you from the radio, you'd have another job on any local market. Like I call it.
1: Well, I feel like
0: market.
1: This is paranoia, though. I feel like you're being paranoid about this. There's nothing to worry about. The show's doing well.
0: Radio shows, dude. I'm waiting on 90 hours a week, and people aren't putting me on their radio shows. Like staying on hold for 4 hours on radio.
1: Is this a healthy decision, Scott? Do you think this is a healthy decision to stay on hold for 90 hours a week?
0: No, it's not
1: a healthy decision.
0: It's not.
1: Although
0: it's not.
1: It is more healthy than doing some heroin or something like
0: Dude,
1: that,
0: did you
1: right?
0: see that guy? On
1: Although you
0: the
1: could be doing
0: though.
1: Both. Who knows? What?
0: Hey, Ben, I showed you the video of that guy on the street. Did you see the guy? He was, like, harassing me, and you could see me in the video. I was, like, going, like, having a bipolar rage type of situation. So the guy's, like, on the side of the street, and I'm trying to get him out into the street. And, like, he's threatening a blind person to try to fight a blind person. This is in downtown Boston. Boston's a dangerous place. I mean, it's a dangerous place, Boston. Yeah.
1: Why do you stay in a little during the day? It's probably safer at night for you to walk around. There's not as many people out at night.
0: Yeah, during the day or at night. But, yeah, like some guy, he's trying to fight me. So he's like, I got to fight you. So I'm like, okay.
1: Why do people want to fight you? I don't understand. Nobody ever comes up to me and says, I want to fight you. Like, because you're blind?
0: They go, you're...
1: Is that a thing? Do people want to fight blind people? Is that a are other blind people dealing with this as well? I don't think they are.
0: No, they tell me that I'm faking being blind and I'm not really blind. And then
1: like Stevie Wonder, you're like Stevie Wonder. You're pretending to be blind.
0: But you got to understand. But like I'm totally blind. But even if you say someone's faking being blind, they could have like cataracts or macular degeneration or whatever. You know what I'm saying?
1: So you looked at, and we've been through this before in previous episodes. Now, Blind Scott is the legend from Boston, but you've said before. In the blind community, there's a blind hierarchy. Like, if you're partially blind, you're not really considered real blind. Is that correct?
0: But no, they don't respect you. But Andrew in Bakersfield, he's, like, totally blind. So you could tell he's calling him. So this is what I resent about the show.
1: He's like Helen Keller when he calls up with his takes. Very similar.
0: You guys need to, like, you have to bring him in the fold with questions or whatever. Like, he's going through some trauma from going blind. You could tell he's a little bit. It's throwing him off.
1: I think he's going through trauma from his takes. That's what I think. His takes
0: are coming to our show, though. The thing is, like, now all these blind people have come to this show. So I'd like to stay with the show.
1: I understand.
0: Like,
1: you've got political radio, though, calling your name there. You got Dan Bongino and all those guys. I butchered his name, but yeah. All right. Well, I got to go, but thank you. It's tremendous. So, got that, and reports Anthony in Louisiana calling religious radio, and we've got Dick in Dayton who calls political radio as well.
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1: That's right. One hot take at a time. One hot take.
2: My mouth is spicy.
1: Time. It is hot, chili pepper hot. It is the Ben Maller Show. We'll get to Tom Brady going to the Dolls. We'll get to that coming up in a minute, but... First, in honor of Wayne the Curmudgeon in Duluth, here's the Who Am I game. LeBron James has now joined Jim Jackson and me as the only players who have played for the Cavs, Heat, Lakers, and Sixers.
3: Who?
1: There's only two others that have done it. LeBron James joining Jim Jackson and me as the only players who will have played for the Cavs, Heat, Lakers, and the 76ers. Who am I? That is the question. The answer, we'll get to it, and we'll do it next.
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12: And it sends lights inside...
13: I'm Dan Patrick, and this is Above the Noise. When Bill Belichick took over at North Carolina, the expectation was stability. Belichick's teams have always been disciplined, with an ability to tune out distractions. Instead, the Tar Heels spent last season making headlines for everything but football. Between underwhelming play, attention surrounding people's personal lives, North Carolina looked nothing like the machine Belichick built in New England. The roster's been reshaped with roughly 60 transfer portal additions. Bobby Petrino hired to take on the offense, and Belichick's longtime right-hand man Mike Lombardi has been placed on administrative leave. None of this erases Belichick's resume in the NFL. 8 Super Bowl rings have earned him the benefit of the doubt. But college football isn't the NFL. Managing teenagers, navigating NIL, and rebuilding a roster every offseason, those are challenges. So far, college football has proven going from the NFL to college isn't always apples to apples. I'm Dan Patrick, and this is Above the Noise. 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

0: 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And according to Ferg Dog, it has changed his life in amazing ways. Maller Prop Guy says that he cannot miss an episode. He can't. Even Doc Dan and Alf the Alien Opiner agree on the Fifth Hour Podcast. So check it out. See what everyone's talking about there. It's on the weekends, every Friday, Saturday, and Sunday. Thank you.
1: Hell yeah.
0: Back to it we go, and time now for the payoff on the Who Am I game. Who? This is where we pretend to be somebody else. Thus, we call it the Who Am I game, a pathetic attempt to get you to listen a little bit longer. LeBron James has now joined Jim Jackson. That's a Clipper broadcaster now. Jim Jackson and me as the only players to have played for the Cavs, Heat, Lakers, and Sixers. Now, technically, LeBron hasn't played for the Sixers yet. He will do that shortly, I believe this weekend. I believe this weekend he'll play, unless he's not. Doesn't the NBA start like next week? It seems like everything's like, anyway, let's see. Does anyone have the answer? Let's see here. Page down. Ferg Dog going with Reed Detmers, his favorite Angel pitcher. Blind Scott, second personality, Freddy Krueger from Milkman Mike in Colorado. Patrick Beverley, the greatest play-in champion of all time in NBA history, the glue guy, Patrick Beverley. Dom Canzone from Robbie the Mariner fan. Congratulations. When is the parade, Robbie? The Mariners beat the Dodgers on Tuesday night. I believe there'll be a parade in downtown Seattle. Try to avoid the part of Seattle that was overtaken as a sovereign nation. You can try to avoid that when you have your little Mariner, we beat the Dodgers parade in one game. John Bagley from Alf the Alien Opiner. Now, that is a big-time find. And that photo, if you look at that photo, Alf, that was taken at the L.A. Memorial Sports Arena. He sent me a basketball card, a Fleer basketball card of John Bagley in that orange Cavs uniform with his number 5. And Norm Nixon, Stormin' Norman Nixon, was guarding. And there looked like there was a decent crowd there in the early 80s to mid-80s at the L.A. Memorial Sports Arena there. The mausoleum, as we used to call it. Mark the Walker in Rochester says you are Tommy the Cobra Kai, member who yells, get him a body bag at the end of the cinematic masterpiece, The Karate Kid, according to Mark the Walker. Bismack Biombo from Maller Prop Guy butchered that. Andre in the Commonwealth, guessed by Anthony in Anaheim. You have an answer, Lorena?
2: Caitlin Clark.
0: That is incorrect. It is the legend, the man, the myth, the legend, Jason Capono. UCLA, he played with LeBron in Cleveland, too. Jason Capono.
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0: 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Jason Smith and Mike Harmon are dropping knowledge like this.
2: These guys are sick, man.
3: The latest news in what's gone on the past couple of days involving 49ers head coach Kyle Shanahan, who was revealed 2 weeks after it happened, he was involved in a serious car accident. There's been a lot the last few days about reporters not reporting the story, that the Niners were able to keep this secret for 2 weeks until they released the information. Not every team can say, hey, we don't want this story out there, but certain teams can do it. When you are a big heritage team, when you have power, when you have influence and a reputation, and a good reputation, you can do it. And the 49ers have all of that. They have power, they have influence, and this running the team, John Lynch and Kyle Shanahan, they all have great reputation. So, hey, we're not putting this story out there. So, there are reporters that aren't going to do this because I like the relationship I have with the 49ers. I don't want to get frozen out. I don't want Shanahan or John Lynch to call somebody else when Brock Purdy is getting traded or George Kittle is going to retire. I want to get that scoop. That's how the insider business is done. Like, there's favors that are done for everybody. To think that suddenly this is a, whoa, they're sitting on this story. I can tell you many times where a story, George Steinbrenner, who suffered from some form of dementia for a long time, went unreported with the Yankees. Unreported with the Yankees for a long time, right? Then finally he passed away and that's why he was out of the public eye for a long time. There was one reporter who actually did an interview with him, and it was very much frowned upon that they called him for an interview. Like,
0: to get the rest of what Jason Smith and Mike Harmon said, podcast it by searching The Jason Smith Show with Mike Harmon. And as always, you can hear The Jason Smith Show with Mike Harmon weeknights at 10 p.m. Eastern, 7 p.m. Pacific, right here on Fox Sports Radio. And now, Steve Covino.
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12: Tampa Bay Bucs quarterback Baker Mayfield will become a free agent after this year. He did not get a new contract as camp started. The Raiders say Kirk Cousins is their starting QB to start training camp. Green Bay defensive lineman Micah Parsons was placed on the PUP list. Philadelphia gave Pro Bowl defensive tackle Jalen Carter a four-year extension. The Browns gave Pro Bowl defensive back Denzel Ward a new two-year deal. Notre Dame and Ohio State each secured deals for ad patches on their school's uniforms. Golden State re-signed Draymond Green to a one-year contract. WNBA wins for Las Vegas and New York, and Indiana won at Seattle. Caitlin Clark, 32 points. The late ball games went to Seattle, 7-6 at the Dodgers, 5 home runs for the Mariners, and San Diego, which got a run bottom of the ninth to beat Colorado, 8-7. Detroit shut out Baltimore, 14-0. Arizona, in 12 innings, won at Pittsburgh, 8-7. I'm Steve DeSager.

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9: 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All right, now we get into the meat and potatoes of the hour. Our lead from the Bay Area, where Kyle Shanahan, say head coach in the NFL, Kyle Shanahan has gone on the record, his first public comments since the accident, which was much more than a fender bender from Kyle Shanahan. He publicly took responsibility for the accident that happened over 2 weeks ago, although we didn't find out about it till a few days ago, July 14th, big car accident there near the house of Kyle Shanahan. And the initial reports, according to Shanahan, were incorrect. The cops got it wrong. Say what? They blamed the other driver originally, and now Shanahan publicly took accountability for the accident, saying the initial reports incorrectly suggested that the other driver was at fault. He said those reports were wrong. So I don't know if you saw this or not. Perhaps you missed it. And Shanahan's alibi to explain what happened. Who goofed? I've got to know. The 49er coach claims that he was driving along. La, la, la, la, la, la, la, la. His phone fell in between the seats in his car. I hate when that happens. That's a real biatch. You ever had that happen? He's driving along, the phone. Oh my God, what a pain in the ass that is. And he claimed he just briefly took his eyes off the road, Shanahan, and kaboom! There was an accident as he went to retrieve said smartphone, causing his vehicle to drift into oncoming traffic, otherwise known as a head-on collision, I believe. That's the colloquial term for what you do when you drift into oncoming traffic. Shanahan said, quote, it was my fault. He added on that he wanted to correct the record because he said he felt terrible. His conscience got to him, if you believe him. The other driver had been blamed. Shanahan emphasizing that his biggest concern was for the 21-year-old female who was in the other vehicle driving her car when she got surprise, said he was relieved. Shanahan, she was not seriously hurt. Shanahan suffered big-time injuries. It looked somewhat okay. It didn't look like he was all messed up in the video clip that I saw of him talking. The injuries from the accident include a severe concussion,

0: broken ribs and a broken nose, broken hand, facial lacerations, I believe, from flying glass. Needed more than 40 stitches. Kyle Shanahan, the head coach there of the 49ers. That's known as snap, crackle, and pop. And he admitted the concussion. I guess he's in the protocol, the concussion protocol. The concussion, the toughest part. The toughest part of all this, the recovery for the coach there. Lingering sensitivity to light. Noise preventing him from fully resuming his responsibilities and his duties as the coach there of the 49ers. So that is a good jumping off point. Let us discuss the question for the esteemed panel. Here's the question. How does 49ers coach Kyle Shanahan taking the blame for the car accident change the storyline? How does it change things? So I've got DC Comics, Betty Crocker, and a vintage Dale Earnhardt NASCAR fire suit. Three things that have never been put together, never, ever been put together, and here we are, we're going to put them together. So we always start with number one.
1: Number one.
0: The plot thickens. So Kyle Shanahan taking the blame, right? Doesn't clean up that there's a spill, somehow a couple of cans of tuna fish, they fell off the top shelf and they opened up and the air conditioning broke and it got very hot. And so it smells like rotting tuna fish for some reason. And anyway, actually, if you combine that with the other stuff on the floor, it kind of smells like the porta potty on a Sunday after a full weekend of a music festival. And summertime music fest, like Coachella or something like that. You know what I'm saying? You got me on that? All right. And just between you and me, here, as we yap here, if this was an honest mistake, and people make mistakes, and humans are fallible. If it was an honest mistake, why did the story need an 11-day media blackout? Can someone explain that to me? Seriously. If this is just, listen, Shanahan said, I did it. I'm the bad guy. That's what he said, essentially. That's how I heard it. So if that's the case, why did the 49ers and the NFL and all the beat writers get in cahoots here and embargo the story, and they had a media blackout on a, was just something that happens all the time. There's accidents all the time. Yet on this one, there was coordinated silence, and the hand-picked Saturday dump, the news dump. Why would you do that unless you were really trying to hide something? So what is there to hide if this is the real story, which makes you believe there's something else going on, that we're not getting the whole story? We're getting part of the story. And why the 180 seemed, I don't know, we don't know what Shanahan's original position was, but he contradicted the cops. Like, he had, what a sweetheart deal. The Niners buried the story for 11 days. The cops blamed the woman who was in the other car. And turns out, you know, Shanahan now comes out all of a sudden. Well, no, it was actually me. I'm the guy that did it. And so he got help here. And then he flipped on the police report. Like, what's up with that? Right? And so reality got edited. And it's very odd. I mean, the black bagged story, if you will, of what happened, and they drove it under Levi's Stadium there, and full court interference, radio silence, all that stuff until the narrative was locked in. And so you're like, well, what now? Now that Shanahan said, hey, I was the bad driver. I was the one that was texting while he was driving and dropped the phone. And then I had to pick up the phone, and I went to pick up the phone because, you know, I was getting that message from Diana Russini, and I had to see what she was saying because she, you know, she sent you some really good messages. And that was that. So in terms of the what now, this is what's known as a DC Comics spinoff. They remember the Justice League back in the day, very popular years ago, the Justice League, DC Comics. So this is a spinoff. It's called the Litigation League. It's a spinoff. Not as much fun as the Justice League. The Litigation League, though, is assembling right now. So forget awkward.

0: Aquaman or The Flash or Wonder Woman. In this one, you've got Larry H. Parker, Jacob M. Rodney, and Superwoman Super Lawyer. That's what you have right there. They're forming the Litigation League as we speak. And Sweet James is already in the shadows, cape fluttering, whispering, "Who hurt you? Who hurt you?" So Shane Hannigan, he admitted he was the party at fault here. So now prepare for the Law Brothers to enter the chat, and there will be at least one or two lawsuits, I would imagine. Right up the wazoo. Right up the old wazoo for Kyle Shanahan. So good luck on that. Those billboard lawyers, they are in the air everywhere. All right, now, page two, to Vegas. We got quarterback news. Quarterback news out of Las Vegas, Nevada, Dateline Henderson, where Raiders coach Clint Kubiak has dotted the I's and crossed the T's. The announcement, he made it official. The Raiders have named Kirk Cousins as their QB number one. And so it's his job to lose. No training camp battle royale. Cousins has the job. He has the job. We have a little audio here. This is the, I believe, the head coach, Clint Kubiak, here commenting on the Raiders quarterback situation. Take a listen.
1: There's battles everywhere on the roster. So it's important for me to be fair to the players is to put the best player out there. When we go out to practice tomorrow, Kirk Cousins is the starting quarterback. He's the guy. And he's going to get a ton of reps. And he deserves them because he's played really good football. But I want Fernando and I want Aiden to push him.
0: Wow. That is unbelievably embarrassing. I mean, my God. Just when you thought the Raiders couldn't get any more embarrassing, here we are, boys. This is so good. If you're a Raider hater, holy crap. I mean, my God, what have they done? What have they done? Despite being the number one overall pick in the draft, Fernando Mendoza is backup boy, is what he is. All right, so question. What is the message? What's the message the Raiders are sending by handing the keys to the franchise to Kirk Cousins over Fernando Mendoza? All right. So it turns out that Las Vegas did not get, as we anticipated, a true number one pick in the 2026 NFL draft. They did not. And if you think they did, you're wrong. You're supposed to draft the number one pick who is your North Star, not a Minnesota North Star. They don't exist anymore. They moved to Texas. They're now just the Stars. But you're not supposed to get clipboard Jesus on the sidelines walking around or sitting on the bench getting hemorrhoids here. So elite, and tell me if I'm wrong on this, elite first overall picks. If you're the top pick in the draft, if you're supposed to be a plug-and-play guy. Is that correct? Okay, you agree. Thank you for agreeing. Thank you for that. I do appreciate your agreeing. Think of it like Betty Crocker instant mashed potatoes. Just add water and you have mashed potatoes. That is what the top pick in the draft is supposed to be coming in as a quarterback. But in Vegas, in Las Vegas, Nevada, they think Mendoza is a Church of Latter-day Saints plug-and-pray quarterback, and they don't want to pray right now. So they're going to have him stand on the sidelines there. And he's not powdered mashed potatoes. He's more like powdered cement. Forget the potatoes. Just powdered cement there. And so undercooked. How undercooked is he? You can still, if you listen closely, you can kind of hear him like mooing a little bit. So I could kind of faintly make it out a little bit. So they're choosing Cousins, and Kubiak, as you heard in the soundbite there, saying how good he's playing, which seems like something you would say if you were Pinocchio and you wanted your nose to grow. You have a guy in Kirk Cousins who, by any measurement, has been terrible for the last 3 years. His last year in Minnesota and his time in Atlanta was not good. They're calling him a bridge quarterback. That's funny. It's like a nursery rhyme I heard when I was a kid. London Bridge is falling down, down, down. London Bridge is falling down. Yeah, that's Kirk Cousins. He's a London Bridge is what he is at this particular point. And yeah, Cousins is

He's a nice guy. By all accounts, nobody says anything bad about Kirk Cousins. He's a good dude. You know, he seems like he's kind of a regular guy, as much as you can be when you make a ridiculous amount of money and all that stuff. So congratulations on that. Just remember, though, Atlanta paid $70 million for this guy. That's how bad he was. They don't even have a quarterback in Atlanta. They signed slop like Tua Tagovailoa, and they're like, hey, this guy sucks so much, we got to pay him $70 million to get out of here. Okay, done. We'll cut a check for $70 million. And as far as him being a nice guy, you know, the guy at the grocery store that packs the bag, very nice guy. Good dude. The guy that packs the groceries at the grocery store. All right? The grocery bagger. However, I don't know that that person's a quarterback one in the NFL. I don't know that. So the fact that they signed Cousins, are now starting Cousins, is a demerit, obviously, for Fernando Mendoza. It's the equivalent of choosing dial-up internet. Well, you've got high speed. You got that 5G high-speed thingamajig. No, no, no. I want the dial-up internet from 1999 is what I want. That's what I need in my life. Okay, why not? Let's do it. All right, now, final point. To college football we go. Columbus, Ohio. The Buckeyes making news. Ohio State signing what they're describing as a landmark agreement for a patch. We in here talking about a patch. Not practice. Not practice. We in here talking about a patch. So it's a jersey patch. You know, these all the rage now. You know, put that advertisement right there on the uniform. And that's how we do it there. The Jersey Patch sponsorship with J.P. Morgan Chase. Shout out Wall Street. Yes, J.P. Morgan Chase. The uniform for all 36 varsity sports beginning this upcoming season. And the deal, we are told, the deal is worth how much? About $17 million. $17 million per year, making it the largest disclosed jersey patch deal in college athletics. The partnership extends beyond the uniform branding. The players will benefit from NIL. That's pay to play. So get some NIL, name, image, likeness money there out of JP Morgan Chase. You got that going. And while the money is obviously great, the money is wonderful, many of the purists out there are pounding the table and banging on pots and pans and very upset. They're very upset here that the corporate branding is going to tear away the Buckeyes tradition, the uniform. And really, this is a football thing. Can we be honest about that? It's a football thing. That this is a change, right? They've always had just a logo only, and that the brand is the Buckeye brand. You're not out there playing for J.P. Chase Morgan, or J.P. Morgan Chase, rather. You're out there playing for the Buckeyes, the University of Ohio State University, all that stuff. So the question is, do you have a message? Do you have a message for the Ohio State old-timers upset with the advertising patch sullying the Buckeyes uniform? All right, so I do. And again, this is mostly about football. Every once in a while, Ohio State will have a good basketball team. Nobody cares about the other sports. Let's be honest here. All right. We can be adults. You can say, oh, everyone cares about the soccer team and the volleyball team. No, they don't. That's friends and family. It's Ohio State football. That's it. Occasionally basketball. And that's all. So being offended, though, about a jersey patch in 2026, buddy, welcome to planet Earth. Where have you been? This is where the money locomotive, choo-choo, has always been headed down the tracks, and it's the old boiling frog. We tried to warn you. You people didn't listen. We tried to warn you. The boiling frog. It starts out with a little patch, and then it goes a little further up, and you wear the scarlet and gray onesie, but you've got the logo there from Walmart on it, and you're on your way, and there you go. Today it's one patch. And then a year from now, well, we can double our money, double our fun. Let's get another patch. Okay, that sounds good. We'll get another patch. Why not? Okay, we've got now two patches. And keep going and going and going and going. And eventually the Buckeyes, when they take the field, will look like a vintage Dale Earnhardt NASCAR fire suit with a helmet attached.
and you've got a laundry detergent patch over there. You got the alcohol over here. You got a little bit of that, a little bit of that. Like, future generations are

0: going to go on to YouTube or whatever replaces YouTube someday, and they're going to watch Archie Griffin highlights, and they're going to ask, wait, Mom and Dad, they played without a bank sponsor. They didn't even have a crypto exchange patch on it, and there was no gambling patch. What is that? Why didn't they have a fast food logo? I don't understand. You know, that whole thing. What is that? The Stone Age with these uniforms without patches on it. Now, college football stopped being amateur a long, long time ago. Hell, John Wooden was paying players at UCLA back in the day, right? So it's always been semi-pro in basketball and mostly in football. Mostly in football. They just add the marching band. They can dot the I. How about instead of dotting the I, they write the money sign, the Ohio State marching band? That would be cool, right? They can do the logo at halftime of JP Morgan Chase instead of dotting the I. Who says no to that? No? Okay, not allowed? Fair enough. Not allowed. I got you. All right, but everyone's getting paid. Players are getting paid. Coaches are getting eight-figure salaries if they're good. You're paying $130 at the team shop for the replica jersey with the ad already on it. Now, if you want tradition, and you say, hey, I'm a traditionalist, Maller, I want tradition. Tradition is complaining about something new every season. So congratulations. You're keeping that tradition alive and well. You are. And pretending this is like a shocking betrayal. Oh, it's such a betrayal. It's like going to Disneyland and being shocked they charge you $18 for a churro or whatever they charge. It's ridiculous. $15 for a corn dog. Like, come on. Ohio State uniforms are not being sullied. I don't believe they're being sullied. They're simply joining every other surface in America that can be monetized. And so they're getting in on it. And it's like, it's the everyone else is doing it. They're just making more money. It is the Ben Maller Show. If you'd like to be part, 877-99 on Fox. That's 877-996-6369. Also on X, at Ben Maller. That's at Ben Maller. We still have that Tom Brady goes to the dog story from earlier. We'll get to that at some point here. And also, a classless cheap shot. What is that all about? From a player who has been on a long rampage, adding another chapter to the player's rampage. We'll get to that. And we will do it! Next. However, it is the A Block. Let's find out what hour it is right now.
1: Number two.
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14: Spain within it, 2-0. They end up getting the win there and head on to the finals. I just got to say, I have enjoyed the World Cup. I've watched way more than I actually thought I would have. You'd asked me 3-4 weeks ago, whatever. Whenever I had a chance between the girl, my daughters let me. They watched it. A lot of them, you know, I got just turned 5, 7, and 9. Oh, wait, why was this? Who was that? Yeah, and then, you know, why did we lose? And just, like, into it more than I anticipated. So, overall, I've got to say, man, I've really enjoyed this. 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And that is, man, ultimately, if you can lock in and you can play defense, you can win. Name the sport, doesn't matter. And Spain was able to do that throughout this tournament.
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0: You are locked and loaded on the Ben Maller Show as it rolls on the red eye flight all night. Glad you have chosen to hang out with us. We thank you for that. You can interact with the show. It is the advantage we have. If you don't interact, what's the point of doing it? They'll just put some tape show on. You'll never hear live radio again overnight. So you got to support live overnight radio. If you're up with us, take advantage of it. Most of you do. Some of you don't. So your opportunity to join the fun in the Maller Militia. We still have not sworn anyone in tonight, so if you want to take the oath on the air, you can do that.
1: Do it live!
0: Or just call up and say hello and yap about whatever. We're here for you. Supposed to be sports, I guess. We go away from that. We swerve like Kyle Shanahan driving. We swerve into the other lane here occasionally.
2: We're flexible.
0: Is that a pink hat?
2: Yeah, I just opened a box from Mike the Leprechaun. He sent me a corgi stuffed animal and a Life is Good hat.
0: Why?
2: I don't know.
0: What, does he think you're Brian Finley? Brian would love a pink hat and a corgi.
3: That's true.
4: I was supposed to have received something in the mail.
0: Oh, why did I not get something? Why, how come you guys are you getting more mail than me? How did this happen?
2: You can have this pink hat.
0: I'm good. I think I'm okay.
2: You want the corgi?
0: I think I'm all right.
4: Well, I'm concerned because the package that I was supposed to receive is quite expensive. I
2: believe. This one might be $7.
0: Look at you guys. What a hustle you guys got. You know, what a hustle.
4: Well, very kindly, Wayne.
2: In Duluth?
0: Which Wayne? Wayne from Missouri?
4: Missouri, yes.
0: Wayne from Missouri. Mizzou. Okay,
4: yes.
0: We love Wayne. You know, Wayne's drill sergeant was the guy from the famous movie. Did you know that? You know, in Camp Pendleton back in the day?
4: I did not.
0: Yeah, he told the story on the air. Yeah, the guy from Full Metal Jacket.
4: Oh.
0: That was his real drill sergeant. That was, yeah.
4: Oh, okay. Yeah, so.
0: The package did not arrive or the package was stolen?
4: He says that according to, it was supposed to have arrived already, but I've checked the mail room many days in a row now, and it's just not there.
2: It's missing.
0: It is not there.
4: Nope.
0: All right, that is unfortunate. Do you think it got mixed up with George Norrie's mail? Maybe you're going to get a goblin in the mail, and George is going to get whatever.
4: This was apparently something that was like framed, so it should have been like a big package.
2: But sometimes they put the big packages in different rooms. You just have to wait for them.
0: There's a lot of empty rooms up there. So a lot of empty rooms.
2: Yeah.
0: How's that studio coming up there? They're finishing that up, Lorena? Remember that rumor a couple months back?
2: I haven't been in it yet. I don't know.
0: Okay. All right. Anyway, if you want to be part of the show, 877-99 on Fox, 877-996-6369. Also on X at Ben Maller, Lorena FSR Tech Queen, and Coop at a Bronco fan. That's a Bronco fan. I'm looking at my board here, and I did get a message. Was Reggie in Detroit who had emailed me and said, Ben, you're not getting very many international calls. All you do is get calls from the States and Canada. And I said, well, that's not true, Reggie. I got a call from Mexico. But we haven't had many calls outside now that Terry in England's no longer alive listening to the show and legally blind Christopher is doing his own thing. So, not getting as many calls. Ozzy Waz is doing something else these days, so he hasn't been able to call in. Let's try, though. Let's go to the international line. He's an expat. But he's lived in Tokyo for a while. We say hello to Hank in Tokyo on the international line on the Ben Maller Show. Hello, Hank. Welcome.
5: Hey, Ben. How are you?
0: If I was any better, I'd be a Shanahan, but not Kyle Shanahan.
5: That's a great pet peeve. So it's not if I was, it's if I were. Was is past tense.

0: I'll tell you what to do here. You can get your own radio show and say it however you want. And I'll listen to you. Actually, I won't listen to you, but you can do that, and that would be great. Okay, well, I highly recommend
1: grammar.
0: That. Yes,
1: but you know, okay. So anyway, you mentioned Shanahan, so that's actually why I called. So the car crash. I have my own conspiracy theory. I don't know if it merits the conspiracy theory background music, but you mentioned that the lawyers are going to get involved. My guess is that the reporting embargo was actually so that he could gain cover to negotiate a settlement in an NDA. And so that's already done. And part of the NDA was just, I'll take the fall. But by making the original police report, you know, her fault, that kind of turns the screws on her to actually negotiate the settlement, because otherwise she's going to get in hot water. And the press embargo makes it so that lawyers don't get involved, because if it had been reported, then the lawyers would have called her and offered her services and told her how much money she's going to make.
0: All right, so it's not outrageous, Hank. It's plausible. I would argue though that this changes it. Even if there was some kind of deal, you know, there are enough lawyers out there. You say, well, wait a minute. Shanahan, yeah, we worked out a deal, but Shanahan said, hey, the cops got it wrong. Why did the cops get, what else did the cops get wrong? That opens up Pandora's box. And then you have a wiggle room, say, well, we signed it, but this was in good faith, and this thing, story changed. And so now we got to go back and figure something else out.
1: Not negotiated. I mean, my only point is, look, Shanahan's lawyers would not let him admit fault unless everything was already buttoned up.
0: Well, my experience with lawyers is nothing's really ever buttoned up.
1: Oh, like I agree there.
0: People
1: and,
0: have,
1: and certainly the future will tell us, but it's just another way of,
0: all right.
1: You know,
0: yeah, I mean, it's definitely, there was a reason you would wait. And you know, the other thing is, now that ESPN is in bed with the NFL, the NFL owns 10% of ESPN. I guess we're just going to, whatever the NFL wants to put on hold, we'll just wait for it, I guess, right? They'll just, somebody else is going to have to get it out there, because they're not going to break it. It was all coordinated. Schefter sent it out like within a minute after the Niners did their thing. So it was all related. All right. Well, thank you, Hank. Good to hear from you. Call you, talk to you in 3 months. Yes, Hank?
1: Yeah, absolutely.
0: All right. Go away. There's Hank from Tokyo. Let's say hello to Eeny, Meeny, Miny, Moe. Andre in the Commonwealth checking in. A fan favorite of Anthony in Anaheim. A big fan of his work. Did say Tom Brady to the dogs. Do you see this, Andre? Your boy Tom Brady there sharing photos on social media of a nice Alaskan vacation. He called it the trip of a lifetime with his kids. They went on sled dogs, fishing, boating, whale watching, all kinds of outdoor activity there. As Brady was visiting the state of Alaska. And truly awe-inspiring, he said. Isn't that great? You ever been to Alaska? We talked about this. You've never been there.
2: How you doing, Ben? Thanks for taking the call. Have not been to Alaska, but hold on here. Mr. McCandless, his name escapes me, you know, who's put Into the Wild. Is about McCandless. I can't believe I forget this guy's last name. But I highly recommend.
0: I was more of a Survivor Man guy, you know, myself.
2: Chris, there it is. Yeah. I got the book right here.
0: Okay.
2: But I'm forgetting important things, which is not good for somebody who espouses to teach history. You got to have a good memory. So check out Into the Wild, solid movie. Emil Hirsch.
0: One of my buddies used to go up to the sled dog race every year in Alaska. I don't even really still do it. He would go up there. He loved it. It was like the greatest thing. It was like their version of the Tour de France. Except
2: indeed,
0: dogs.
2: I do remember the name of said race, Ben, the Iditarod.
0: That's right. Okay. That is correct.
2: So my memory is functional for that, but not when we're talking about solid works of fiction Into the Wild. So Tom Brady going to Alaska, I don't have an issue with it, because he's got to try to, you know, he's smacking people in the face for no good reason, right? He's leaning towards the WWE. I thought he was close to a midlife crisis. I didn't know what the heck was going on when he open hand slapped one of the Paul brothers there at a social function. You know, is that allowed at the white party? that Mr. Rubin throws? Can,
0: it is if Mr. Rubin wants you to do it, because it's something he'll make money on in selling Tom Brady WWE merch.

0: down the line, so you'll make money on that.
1: Okay. Yeah. I thought you had to be at your best behavior at those Long Island functions where, Ben, I know that you're welcome in those crowds. Those heightened, I don't know if you've attended, and again, me and Willis are here. Willis is watching very closely. We did have a lot of anxiety in terms of the weed man situation yesterday, you know, having his name in your phone, and we're very glad that you're, you know, no ill will or there's no misconception, you know, with weed man being in your phone. Again, when you're at these high leverage meetings, you know, and that comes up.
0: No. If you look at my phone, it'll say like, Billy Blanks, it'll say, the Tybo guy, right? From back in the 2000s and the 90s, that guy, Tybo right. Nation. Yeah, that's his name. That's why he went by the nickname moniker, because of the other Billy Blanks. That's it. Martial arts guy, fitness guy. Yeah.
1: All right. It's very well understood that Ben is allowed to have all.
2: Did Willis just yawn?
1: Yeah, Willis is here. He's a little, I mean, we went for a nice long walk, so he's kind of tame right now. We got our night walk in. Okay, so he's chilling right now, but it does need to be said. He's in a good place. He was very anxious given the situation with you, Ben, but now that he knows that you're good, Willis is good, and he's not, but he's hanging out. Now, listen, in terms of Mr. Kyle Shanahan, Ben, you make a very important point in this whole situation that the NFL does essentially own. It does have a notable stake in ESPN, so that can kind of speak to why this has been swept under the rug. Now, as we know, the cover-up is worse than the lie. So with the NFL is essentially saying that some coaches, you can get the benefit of the doubt and a pass for some coaches. But again, if this happens, and it will happen because people, you know, they're human. So next time somebody gets in hot water, hopefully nobody's hurt. That's the other, like, I'm not saying that Kyle Shanahan, I'm glad that the man is all right, but he was seriously injured. When you're talking about your vision being affected, concussion, broken ribs, this isn't a fender bender. It's not like he rear-ended somebody because he dropped his phone. Oh, I bumped into somebody's, you know, and then, like, there's little damage on both sides. We're talking about a major accident that, for all intents and purposes, was, mum was the word. And you bring forth an important piece. This is what the NFL and ESPN want, which it just makes it look that much worse. So it's okay when Andy Reid's son gets in a car wreck. A week before an AFC championship game, we can dive down his throat. And by the way, when Andy Reid's son is stealing people from when he was coaching with the Eagles, like Willis remembers, you remember this, his son was stealing stuff in the locker room. We can report on that, but we can't say anything about the Wonder Child.
0: Well, that was a long time ago, but I hear you. I got to go, but thank you. The great Andre. Thank you, buddy. The great Andre checking in. Alf says, how about we pass the hat and get a Maller Militia patch on the uniforms of the Fresno State pickleball team? No. You know what would be cool, though, to have, like, a piece of road somewhere named the Maller Militia Road or the Ben Maller Show
2: Road. You could adopt
0: a
2: highway.
0: Hey, I want to adopt a highway. We got to find a good highway.
2: That'd be awesome.
0: We got to find, where would the perfect spot for the Maller Road to be? Got to figure that out. Anyway, we'll work on that.
3: Nowhere, Oklahoma.
0: Oh, that would be awesome, yeah. I don't think there's any roads in Nowhere,
2: Middle
0: Oklahoma.
2: Of nowhere.
0: That would be so great. I would go visit it. I would go to Oklahoma for Nowhere, Oklahoma, if they put a sign up there. It is the Ben Maller Show. The Ben Maller Show. Time now for the Instat Trivia. We'll get to Maller, the third degree. Quickly! Here it is. Blank led all defenders in pressures by facing the most double teams during the 2025 NFL season. Again, Blank led all defenders in pressures by facing the most double teams during the 2025 NFL season. That's the Instat Trivia. The answer, next.
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19: MMA, UFC, like, it feels like it's a Legends Fight League. The last couple of big ticket events have been stuff where they're gags or they're one shots, right? It's McGregor, which was completely unfulfilling. It was Rousey and Gina Carano, which was completely unfulfilling. After 13 seconds, Gina Carano's defeated, and then they're hugging and smiling like, okay, I could have not trained at all for something like this, right? You go back, and there's all the stunt casting now, and Jake Paul and the Octagon and all this stuff, right? MMA is in a tough spot because they don't have the stars anymore. They were printing stars for the longest time, right? But now the last decade, like, you're still waiting for Conor McGregor to come back. They don't have anybody that they can promote.
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0: YouTube page. It's Ben Maller Show. What a name. I don't know who came up with that. Ben Maller Show on YouTube. Click the thingamajig. Follow the show on there. We thank you. We thank you. We thank you. YouTube at Ben Maller Show. Watch the videos. Comment. Get us into the algorithm on the Matrix. We thank you. Here's the instant trivia. Blank led all defenders in pressures by facing the most double teams during the 2025 NFL season. That is the question. What's the answer? And Alf, the alien opiner, says David Byrne is the answer. Who else do we have? Future Raider and Tongan Monster Vita Vea from Roberto the Bus Driver. Our buddy Roberto! The wheels on the bus go round and round. The wheels on the bus go round and round. Will Anderson Jr. from Robbie the Mariner fan. We don't have much time. Lorena, do you have an answer, Lorena?
1: Brittany Mahomes.
0: Is it Brittany Mahomes? No, that is incorrect. It is Dexter Lawrence with the Giants last year. He is now on the Cincinnati Bengals. He faced the most double teams in the NFL last year. Here we go, here we go, here we go.
2: It's Maller.
3: How about that?
2: To the third degree.
0: Yeah.
2: This is when Big Ben gets grilled.
4: Matthew Stafford told reporters this week that while the Rams have a high ceiling, he wants to focus on raising their floor. Ben, what do you think the floor is for the Rams?
0: Well, the floor would be to make the playoffs and lose in the wild card round. That would be the bottom. I just, as long as, you never say, well, what about the health? Because that's with every team. But the floor would be they get in, they lose in the first weekend of the NFL playoffs. And they, you know, they don't end up winning the division. They're a wild card team and it's a mess. Next!
4: Well, speaking of floors, the Arizona Cardinals are currently the betting favorites to have the fewest wins in the NFL next season at plus 250.
0: Way to go, birds.
4: Ben, do you think the Cardinals will be the league worst this season?
0: Well, they're going for it. They signed Jacoby Brissett to make sure that he plays. Went 1-11 last year, so you give a guy that goes 1-11 a raise. Way to go, Arizona Cardinals. It does not appear their coach knows what he's doing. They have about three or four good players and a bunch of slop on the roster. Those are all the ingredients to end up with the top pick in the draft. They're trying to get Arch Manning. Wait until they find out Arch Manning doesn't want to play in Arizona. Next!
4: Caleb Williams said this week that the Bears offense will be really fun to watch and will be more entertaining than last year. Do you think that will come to pass?
0: Well, no, because the Packer fans and the Viking fans and the Lions fans aren't going to enjoy watching the Bears offense. And listen, Caleb Williams is, it's wild because there are people that think he's great and there's a lot of people that believe Caleb Williams is overrated and he's not that good. It's a mixed bag on him. This is a big turning point. The Bears overachieved last year, getting to where they got in the playoffs and all that, and losing to the Rams. And so usually when you overachieve one year, there's a regression to the mean, and then you come crashing back down to earth. So we'll see. I wouldn't bet on the Bears doing very much. How'd we do?
4: You pass us.
0: That is a win. Put it on the board. Winna, winna, winna. Chicken dinner.
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7: I've been doing this for 20 plus years now, and it's the first time I've asked any staff before the show, hey, what do you guys want to start with? And both the guys here, Taylor and Mikey A, both responded almost at the same time. The Bucks. What is going on in Tampa Bay that makes them so interesting that you guys wanted to start the show there today?
8: So the vibes right now in Tampa Bay just feel
1: very off right now.
7: Yeah.
1: Where they lost two franchise icons this past offseason. Lavonte David retires

0: after 14 seasons. Mm-hmm. Mike Evans signs with the San Francisco 49ers. Now the Bucs and quarterback Baker Mayfield are expected to end contract extension talks, and the plan is for Mayfield to play this season on the final year of his contract, and then he's set to become a free agent in March. And then you have Vita Vea, who is a staple in Tampa Bay, requesting a trade. And he's somebody who appeared in all 17 games last season.
1: Yep.
0: His numbers will never do his game justification because of his impact stuffing the run and just getting quarterback pressures. Like, if you're just judging Vita Vea off the sack totals you get, you're doing it wrong, because Vita Vea's impact goes well beyond the box score.
1: This from Next Gen Stats. You guys said you wanted to start with the Bucs, therefore I did some research. There are two players with at least 50 pressures from the nose tackle spot over the last three combined seasons. Dexter Lawrence with 68, Vita Vea with 62.
2: The people who say Vita Vea isn't that good are the same people that Taylor was talking about earlier that are just excited about their fantasy team. 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
8: The Dodgers, there's no way they can afford to not trade for starting pitching. They can't. They absolutely. You are getting into the final couple of months of the season, and while on paper you feel like your starting rotation is good, you don't have enough. Shohei Ohtani, who knows? Blake Snell is coming back, but anytime a guy comes back in the last couple of months of the season, it's a little dicey, man. All right, is he going to build up? Is he still going to be the guy? They could go into the regular season with the top 20 pitchers in Major League Baseball. They could find a way to get all of them, right? We got Scooble, we got Schlittler, we got everybody. And then the Dodgers get to the deadline and they need starting pitching. I don't know why. I don't know why they even pay for starting pitching, because they just have to make trades at the deadline to get more starting pitching, because their starting pitching is either injured or ineffective at some point. Like, the Dodgers have to do this every single year.
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16: The Seattle Mariners hit 5 home runs and beat the Dodgers 7-6 in L.A. Shohei Ohtani, a leadoff homer, 3 hits, 3 RBIs in the loss, but he was stranded at third, bottom of the ninth. San Diego won with a run bottom of the ninth, 8-7 over Colorado. Fernando Tatis Jr. went 5-for-5. Victories for the A's and the Brewers. Houston won at the Angels 3-2. Yordan Alvarez with his 35th home run. Atlanta at the Mets rained out, doubleheader on Wednesday. The Yankees won at the White Sox 3-2. The victory to Garrett Cole, 6 innings, 7 strikeouts. Miami shut out Philadelphia 1-0 on a first inning homer. Texas won at Tampa Bay 4-1. Arizona in 12 innings won at Pittsburgh 8-7. The Philadelphia Eagles gave defensive tackle Jalen Carter a 4-year extension. The Browns gave defensive back Denzel Ward a new 2-year deal. WNBA Indiana won at Seattle 32 points for Caitlin Clark. I'm Steve DeSager.
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0: of the Ben Maller Show. We are in the air everywhere as we flap our gums and we set the beat of the street, coast to coast, border to border, and beyond, on the vast and overwhelmingly powerful microphones of FSR emanating live from the symphony. 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
0: Guaranteed human. And the world-famous Fox Sports Radio studios where Ohio Al, Strip Club John from Cleveland, haven't heard from him in a while, and Skip DeZip, the Roastmaster General, all demanding hot takes. Even Shane in Des Moines says, Ben, you got to crank up the heat. It's hour three, dude. What are you doing? I said, Shane, calm down. I'll get to that, Shane. Stop here. Don't put pressure on me. Anyway, here we begin. Now, I would like to point out, for those of you just joining the broadcast in progress, later this hour, we will not only have the Maller Riddle of the Day, we got Too Much or Not Enough, and the Queen of Hearts with Lorena. So if you want to send a question in, Lorena will answer anything you want. She claims it's about relationships and dating and that kind of thing. The interaction, the greatest rivalry of all time, men and women interacting, or if you're gay, men and women and women and men and men. But whatever the case. So
2: we don't judge.
0: No, we've got that. And if you want financial advice, she told you to buy SpaceX. How's that working out? Not good. But she's got plenty of advice. So hashtag Queen of Hearts. That'll be coming up later this hour. And we thank you for participating in that. You can also call up if you want, but you're likely too shy to do that, so you will not call. Completely understand. Completely understand. Don't bury the lead, my man. We start out in Cincinnati. What a great time I had. I wasn't there long, but I had a wonderful time. Great memories of my weekend in Cincinnati, hanging out with Can't Close the Deal Neil and his son. And there was Queen Roxanne there and Robbie the Mariner fan and Tommy from Atlanta, Justin in Cincinnati, Dick in Dayton, Ohio Al. Big names. Big names who were there. Just Josh. A lot of fun. A lot of fun there. Well, I saw a Reds game. They won that game. And apparently they haven't been winning very many games since I left Cincinnati. I wonder if that's a quinky dink. So a new name has popped up on our watch list as we count down. Breathless coverage just days away from the MLB trade deadline. The music stops. The music stops next week. So if you have not been following this, perhaps not. We have now heard, that teams have inquired about Cincinnati's shortstop, Ellie De La Cruz, and his availability in the market. Is he available? Now, a little birdie who may or may not enjoy eating chili on spaghetti says that the Reds have let the teams contacting them about Ellie De La Cruz know not to bother. They're not interested in dealing their shortstop, although some believe that is just what they're saying publicly. As you know, there's always the public-private dichotomy where you have one thing you say publicly and another thing you say privately. So that is a good jumping off point. Let us discuss the question for the esteemed panel, which you are a part of. Should the Reds consider dealing away shortstop Ellie De La Cruz? Should they do it? Should they consider just saying that's it and we're not good enough and we're not going to be good enough and we got to get rid of this guy? All right. So I've got yogurt, raindrops, and Kenny Bunkport, Maine. And we will combine all of these things together. We're going to make some Skyline chili and some Grater's ice cream, which will cause you to have a volcanic eruption if you eat those things together in your stomach. You just will. All right. So first of all, if the Cincinnati Reds trade, and I'm not obviously not a Reds fan, if the Reds trade Ellie De La Cruz, forget baseball operations, call the FBI, the SEC, whoever investigates crimes against common sense. There should be some kind of congressional hearing if they trade this guy. It makes no sense. Now, I don't believe the Reds when they say that there's no way they would trade him. Everyone, Babe Ruth was traded. Manny Ramirez was traded. The only one that wasn't was Shohei Ohtani, by the way. But he had a bet on that. He wouldn't be traded. I'm kidding, unless I'm not. But the point is that anyone and everyone just about has been traded. So

Well, the idea that there's no way the Reds would unload Elly De La Cruz, I don't believe that. Now, that was not the question. They shouldn't. That's my response. They should not do that. Elly is not just an asset. He is the lifeblood of whatever they are. Now, he said, well, they suck with him. They could suck without him. And while that is technically true, the Reds could be bad without him, just like they're bad with him. He is box office. He's one of a handful of electrifying players in baseball that you would actually say, I want to see what this guy can do. He can run like the wind. Right, and he hits bombs and the whole thing, and has not had the greatest season this year. Not an all-star level season for De La Cruz there in Cincinnati. He is the face of the franchise. Now, granted, the franchise isn't very good. He's also under team control through 2029, I believe. So there's a few more years. That's always a big thing. And then who knows what's going to happen when we have no baseball for most of next season, and they're going to rework how all that stuff works, and they're going to move things around. And so it's going to be a lot different next season, but you got to worry about right now. And so he's the reason, if you're like a little punk kid and you actually stop playing video games for 2 minutes and go watch a baseball game, you might be like, well, that guy seems kind of cool, that Elly De La Cruz guy. Maybe I should watch the Reds because this guy seems pretty neat, what he's doing out there on the field. And so trading a talent like that, because all you're going to get for a guy like Elly De La Cruz is a mystery box. What's in the box? I don't know. It's a mystery box. You get a couple of players. You'll be lucky if one of them turns out to be half as good as Elly De La Cruz is already. He's a multi-time all-star and all that stuff. So you're going to get a prospect or two, which is a suspect until proven otherwise. Congratulations. It would be baseball malpractice and malfeasance if the Reds trade their shortstop. All right, that's it. Historical scale of bad job by you. And the kind of move, and I know Hank in Tokyo is nodding his head, yes, the kind of a move that would be framed in future documentaries with ominous piano music in the background and people asking the narrator of the documentary, what were they thinking? What were they thinking? Trading Elly De La Cruz. My God. Cincinnati desperately does need to get off the great American, not great American ballpark, the great American sports hamster wheel of mediocrity, where franchises proudly announce, we're going in a new direction. We've figured it out now. We've solved the Rubik's Cube. Every 18 months, you rebrand. It's kind of like you're a yogurt company. Well, we didn't sell enough yogurt. Why didn't you sell enough yogurt? I guess we need to change the packaging. Okay, change the packaging. Well, nobody's still buying our yogurt. They don't want that strawberry yogurt. Okay, we better do something. Let's change the name. Okay, we'll change the name. Why not? And so you rebrand every 18 months. Keep, Elly, figure out a way to get halfway. You're not in the toughest division. You know, the Brewers dominate. They're like the Yankees, the way they dominate that division. Every year they find a way in the playoffs, the Milwaukee Brewers. You got the Cubs, who are hot and cold, and the Cardinals, I don't know, decent. Nothing spectacular there. And Pittsburgh's decent. And then you've got you, which you're all messed up. All right, now, secondly, to Anaheim we go. That is a suburb of Fullerton, where Ferg Dog hangs out. And the deep sea fishing storyline. We have learned that Angels longtime headliner Mike Trout, according to some noise around the big leagues, starting to soften his long stance that he does not want to play in another set of laundry. Now, Trout has a full Monty in his back pocket. He's got the no trade clause. And he's expressed his commitment to the Angels. And so he's the one that calls the shot on all this, Mike Trout. And so they're saying, well, that's a subtle shift. It's just a little subtle shift and all that stuff. Now, a little munchkin tells me that owner Artie Marino would have to facilitate. He would have to have his people go to Mike Trout and say, all right, Mike, I've decided I want to do something I don't normally do. And I would like to trade your ass and get some decent players. Now, the difference, before you said, well, Mel, you said the Reds should hold on to Elly De La Cruz and the Angels shouldn't hold on to Mike Trout. What you're talking out of both sides of your mouth. No, I'm not. One guy's 24. Mike Trout's like 35. He's in his mid-30s. It's a big difference. Like the Reds, De La Cruz is 24. The Reds should be able to figure out something.
should be able to

figure out something, you would assume within 2 years, you should be able to recreate your bullpen, get a couple of starting pitchers, and you're off to the races, you would think. So it's a little bit different. And is Mike Trout, here's the question, is Mike Trout getting traded out of Anaheim, or is this just all talk? Talk. So this is, I'm going to tell you what it is. It's the East Coast baseball cabal is what it is, that want Mike Trout. He's from the Northeast. They want Mike Trout so badly that they're practically shaking the Orange County palm trees all over the OC. They're knocking down the palm trees, shaking them, and all that. They want him to fall out of Orange County and into Philadelphia or the Yankees, right? And the Phillies would be preferred. That would be the perfect story, right? From Southern New Jersey, and he's a big Eagles fan, Mike Trout, and you go play for the Phillies. The Philadelphia fans gave him a big ovation at the All-Star game and all that. And so they're trying to manufacture what I believe is a fake Mike Trout is softening narrative to force the issue. I'll believe it when I see it. Because if you keep it real, this man is living the life of Riley. He has no pressure. There's no media that go to Angel games. There's no pressure in sports radio. Nobody talks about the Angels. They have no good players, and the owner doesn't really care if they win. He says the fans don't care, so Trout doesn't have pressure from the fans. As long as the moms of Orange County have a safe place to go to watch some baseball, and they have a lot of bobblehead games, and the prices are somewhat reasonable, that's all that matters. There is not a better situation. Most of the time, there's pressure from ownership and from the fan base and the media. There's none of that in Anaheim. The guy lives in Laguna Beach. He looks at his window and he sees the mighty Pacific Ocean right there. He's living the life. He breathes that Pacific air and he sits comfortably in his hammock. He's got that no trade armor protecting him. It's his call. It's like a medieval castle that Mike Trout is living in there. And it's great. And he's got an army in the moat of sharks and lawyers protecting him, swimming around. They're doing their thing. Way to go. So, again, seeing is believing on the Mike Trout story. I just have heard this over the years, that Trout's going to be traded. And the question is not whether he should be traded, whether he should want to go to a team that has a chance to win and is trying to win. That's not the question. The question is something else. Until proven otherwise, this whole trade frenzy is fugazi, is what it is, right? It's just, you know what it is? It's white noise. It's like, hey, I'm going to go to bed. Let me turn on some raindrops. Oh, no. I like the crickets, the sound of crickets. Okay, we'll turn on the crickets. No, I don't like crickets. How about ocean waves? Yeah, except Mike Trout doesn't need a sound machine for sleep sounds because he lives literally on the Pacific Ocean. He just opens up the window and he's got the sound of waves crashing down because that's his home because he's rich and he's a baseball player. And that's how that works. So speculating on a Mike Trout trade, right, is nothing more than spitting a nice big loogie into the wind right there, and the wind is blowing straight out to the ocean. So that's where I am on that. Now, meanwhile, final thought to the negotiating room. We now head to the negotiating room of baseball. Labor update. The owners hyping up in recent days the salary cap floor. And obviously the salary cap floor proposal, the latest wrinkle in this, they were very braggadocious. It's a 50-50 split on revenue that the owners get 50%, the players get 50%. It's a partnership. How could the players possibly push back on a partnership? This is perfect. We are business partners. The owners are saying, we want you to have half the revenue. You split it up. And, of course, that is great. Equal share for everybody. Equality. Revenue grows. You make money. We make money. What's not to like? Well, as much as they're hyping this up, and they are, well, it turns out the Players Association says that they're not exactly being transparent on this. Now, what do you mean by that? So the Players Association accusing the MLB owners of dirty pool. They're playing some dirty pool here, misleading players and the fan base by describing it

is a salary cap proposal that is 50-50, arguing that the math is leaving billions of dollars out before they calculate what the 50-50 split would be. So the way we hear it, Major League Baseball would create a new accounting formula called BR, not Bleacher Report, Baseball Revenue. And that would allow owners to deduct a significant amount of expenses before they do all the math. So the union boss, this guy, Bruce Meyer, blasted the propaganda. Of course, he's got his own agenda there, the guy running the union. And he said Major League Baseball's proposal was not a 50-50 split. He said any suggestion otherwise is misleading propaganda. All right, so the question here, can you explain in layman's terms, why Major League Baseball players are calling the 50-50 revenue split proposal some misleading propaganda? All right, so if it's, this is kind of the rule, if it sounds too good, probably is. Like, we've all heard that, right? Sounds too good. There's always a, what about that? There's a catch. Read the fine print. So these aristocrats love telling the public through their useful idiots in the media, like, hey, we've offered a 50-50 split, and who in their right mind would not accept a 50-50 split? Sounds pretty generous, right? That's great. I'd love to split the revenue with my bosses. Now, low information fans eat this stuff up. And that's why the owners do it, because there's a lot of dumb people, and dumb people eat this stuff up. They don't look at the fine print. They don't read the minutia. They don't look at the legalese. They don't. They just, oh, they said it. That's the way it is. So they enjoy it. And the many of the fans, the low information fans, put their knee pads on for the owners. Way to go. However, as former President George W. Bush said, back when he was lounging in that beautiful town of Kennebunkport, Maine, at the presidential White House away from the White House, it's fuzzy math. It is fuzzy math. Think of it like a Carvel Funfetti ice cream cake with those delicious, the frosting, the sprinkles on top. So you've got this Carvel Funfetti ice cream cake. Here's the, I'm going to describe what's going on. So you take that birthday cake and you're like, oh, this is great. The owners promise you and your brother, you're going to split 50-50. Okay, me and my brother are going to split 50. I get 50% of the cake. My brother gets 50% of the cake. That's great. So you expect five slices. I'm going to get five. My brother's going to get five slices. That's great. All right, so wonderful. However, before anyone grabs a knife to cut the cake or a fork to eat the cake, your brother quietly shoves not one, not two, but three slices of that delicious Carvel Funfetti ice cream cake with the sprinkles and the frosting. Your brother takes three slices into the fridge, and he writes on the container, expenses, four expenses. Okay, that doesn't seem right. So now there are seven slices left of that delicious Carvel Funfetti ice cream cake with the nice frosting and the colorful sprinkles and all that. So you've got now seven slices left. Well, your mom comes, what are you doing, mom? Leave me alone. So your mom comes in the room, and your mom's like, okay, don't worry, kids, I've got this. So your mom then cuts those in half. And suddenly, your brother hands you three and a half slices of that delicious Carvel Funfetti ice cream cake with the frosting and the sprinkles. And says, see, equal halves, just like I said. Right? Now, he's technically right. Your brother is technically right. But you didn't split the cake. You split the leftovers. You see how that works? That's what the owners are trying to do. The owners permit themselves to carve off, what is it, 22% or something like that? I believe it's like 22% of deductions of the cake. And so they shrink the revenue pool by billions of dollars before doing the math on that delicious Carvel Funfetti ice cream cake with the frosting and the sprinkles. And so it's not a partnership. That's what's called a pickpocket move. Is what that is. The classic sports accounting, the old 50-50 after we take our cut routine. I was told by somebody years ago when I was doing a lot of baseball stuff that the way a lot of the owners did it back then, I don't know if it's still the case, I assume it is, if we'll just pick a random baseball team from years ago,
Eeny, meeny, miny, moe. Let's take the Atlanta Braves. Let's say the Atlanta Braves made $15 million.

0: $1 million in profit in one season. And the following year, the Atlanta Braves made $10 million in profit. They would announce they lost $5 million in profit, which is technically true from year to year. However, they made $10 million. And obviously, you can futz around with the numbers and all that. It's sports accounting. We'll split it up after we take our cut. And so, unfortunately for them, the players are not apparently confused. They do have calculators on their smartphones. So that's where we are. It is the Ben Maller Show, and that's what you're listening to. We thank you for that. Later this hour, Too Much or Not Enough. I need a contestant for that. Too Much or Not Enough. We got the Queen of Hearts. That'll be coming up later this hour. Your question. So if you want to call in, either get on the regular show or Too Much or Not Enough, the game show, 877-996-6369. 877-99 on Fox if you'd like to be part of it. Now also, the Queen of Hearts, hashtag Queen of Hearts. Here's the Maller Riddle of the Day. Carolina Panthers owner and hedge fund weasel David Tepper says he spent $43.5 million to buy blank in order to get revenge against his old Goldman Sachs boss. Again, David Tepper, NFL owner for Carolina, says he spent $43.5 million to buy blank in order to get revenge against his old Goldman Sachs boss. That is the Maller Riddle of the Day. The answer, we'll get to it, and we will do it next. However, I got Jerry in Rhode Island who says, hey, dummy, let's talk some ball. And then Kathy also was very mean to me. I think she's a sweet woman, and she said, you got to talk. I said, listen. Do not put that kind of pressure, Kathy. I know you're famous from your little Hey Mona thing, but come on. 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
8: And now, Steve Covino.
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13: Will you play ping pong, table tennis?
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9: Nil.
11: Get the zilch. 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
9: I'm sorry, let me say this again. 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
11: You did not beat me in ping pong at my parents' house.
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0: We're glad you've chosen live overnight talk radio. How amazing are you? No? All right. I know.
1: No.
0: No talking. 877.
1: No.
0: No talking. 877-996-6369. You want to call him? I do need a game show contestant. So if you'd like to play the game, call right now. Yeah. No, seriously. You call. You want to play the game? 877-996-6369. Also, just send a message on X. You can answer the riddle of the day at Ben Maller. That's at Ben Maller. Lorena is the FSR tech queen.
2: Yeah.
0: With her stuffed corgi.
1: He's staring at me.
0: And you can also say hello to Coop at a Bronco fan. That's a Bronco fan. And please, if you drive a scooter, drive responsibly. Please. All right, back to it. Now, you see that scooter story? Harrison Bader of the Giants, he's been hurt, but he went to see a doctor to see how he was recovering. He also injured himself again driving a scooter around the streets of San Francisco. I guess he got into a scooter accident. Hate when that happens.
1: Oh, those are actually really scary.
0: Hate when that happens. In the late night Saturday, early Sunday morning, so he injured his left foot more. He plays for the Giants. Time now for the baseball Giants. Time for the riddle of the day. The Carolina Panthers, that's a football team, not a good one. The Carolina Panthers owner and hedge fund weasel David Tepper said he spent $43.5 million to buy blank in order to get revenge against his old Goldman Sachs boss. So that is what we're at right now. Let's see, does anyone know the answer? Ferg Dog said stock in Brian Finley, part of the Fox Sports Radio Alumni Association's career. Prices are going through the roof. They're rising fast. All right. Stevie Meatballs said he spent $42 million on fun-size quarterback game-worn mini jockstraps. Thank you for that. Alf, the alien opiner, says the Canadian tuxedo that Ryan Reynolds wore to Comic-Con in San Diego. Wow. I have worn, we all in Vancouver, we had the Canadian tuxedo when we were hanging out with our pal Nico there in Vancouver.
1: We were very fashionable.
0: Had great food, good, everyone gave us weird looks, but that's fine. That's how we roll. White gravy from Cracker Barrel from Michael in Tulsa, who does also listen to the Fifth Hour podcast. Will T writes in, that's a question for Lorena, we'll save that for later. Carl Malone memorabilia from Not Blind Austin. The great Carl Malone, the mailman, the radio show back in the day, many years ago, in La La Land.
3: I have some Carl Malone memorabilia.
0: You were on a TV show with Carl Malone, weren't you?
3: That's right.
0: Yeah. Was it Jay Leno, The Tonight Show with Jay Leno back in the day?
3: No, he was a guest star on a sitcom that I was on.
0: Oh, okay. Yeah, Carl did a talk show that was only supposed to last for about a month at the most, and he ended up having to do it for like 6 months because the NBA lockout kept going. My boss at the time signed Malone as it was like a stunt. They used to do these things called radio stunts. And so the boss was like, get Carl Malone, because he was playing for the Utah Jazz. They were like, the Lakers never beat the Jazz at that time. They couldn't get past the Jazz. So he's like, we'll sign Carl Malone. He's got this weird agent guy. And so the agent said, this is a good idea. And as long as until the workout or the lockout ends, Carl will do the show. So fine, Carl did the show. And it was horrific. It was such a bad show. And they had to keep him on because the deal was until the work stoppage ended, they had to just keep doing it. It was a freaking nightmare. Tupperware from Eek in Roseville, Minnesota. Back to the riddle of the day. Filler Up Phil said he spent $43.5 million on Sour Patch Kids, Pokemon cards. Rebecca, Pokemon cards came from Courtesy Flusher. Rebecca, the Ram fan, says spent millions on to get revenge on his Goldman Sachs boss by buying his favorite sports team. Ivan, the Terrible, says a replica of the trash cans the cheating Astros were using and the buzzer that Altuve likely had on his uniform while cheating in the 2017 season. Well, look at you, Ivan the Terrible. You've changed your ways. Good job by you. Pizza Papa says $43.5 million on tickets to a string benders concert to see the Dixter. That's a good answer. Andy in Lionel Lakes, Minnesota says he spent $43 million on bad players because his old boss was a fan of the team. No. Lorraine, do you have an answer? Carolina Panthers owner.

0: David Tepper revealed that he spent $43.5 million to buy blank in order to get revenge against his old Goldman Sachs boss.
1: I was going to go with cosmetics.
0: Cosmetics, a little makeup, lipstick.
1: Yeah.
0: No. David Tepper revealed that he spent $43.5 million to buy a house in the Hamptons so he could destroy it. His old boss's house. And he destroyed it and built a house twice the size out there in the Hamptons.
1: Wow.
0: And he bought it from his ex-wife, the guy who was his rival. That's rich guy stuff. That's F you money. I'm not going to be buried like a pharaoh. I have to take, you know, the whole thing with me. All right. Now, does Roberto want to play the game? Why don't we have Roberto play the game? Let's hit the button right there. We're going to have Roberto play the game.
2: It's another
0: right?
2: Ben Maller game.
3: We've endured too many of these.
2: Is it too much or not enough?
4: Enough already.
0: He's everyone's favorite bus driver now. He left the grind, the factory of overnight talk radio for the luxury life of being a bus driver. Hello, Roberto!
5: What's going on, dog?
0: We love you, Roberto. Have you burned all your LeBron James merchandise yet?
5: Oh, I never bought any of that crap. I was going to say the S word, but no, I didn't buy any of that crap. Never did. Always hated LeBron. Always have, always will.
0: Yeah. You're a good man for that. It's a good. Hate's a great emotion. It's a wonderful emotion. Hate. Hate is great. How's life? Are you enjoying your summer, Roberto? You're not doing anything.
5: Oh, yeah. Oh, well, first I want to say that was a 10 on the Manor monologue on baseball. I'm a Union guy now, as you know.
0: Yes, a proud Union man, Roberto the bus driver. That's it. All right, you want to play the game, Roberto?
5: Yeah, sure. I'll play. Yeah, let's do it.
0: All right.
5: I'll just say something about Intuit, though, but I don't know if you want to hear good or bad. I mean, I don't know. It could be good. Could be bad.
0: Well, knowing you, I know you're biased. I don't even want to ask you because you have a biased opinion. I know you're just going to slander all those delicious food items.
5: They had a lot of bathrooms in that place. It was good, but they had no championship banners anywhere. Bad one.
0: Yeah.
5: I don't know.
0: I got to tell you, if I got to take a pee, I'd rather have a urinal than a championship banner. If I have to urinate, I would like to have a nice urinal or a toilet.
5: If I'm being honest, you know what? I'll get shout outs. Getting in and out of that place was very, very fast.
0: Oh, okay.
5: Give credit.
0: All right.
5: I give credit to the, and buying booze, very fast.
0: Well, that's very important, Roberto. All right, here we go. Let's do it quickly, Roberto. Let's go. Here we go. Last Saturday marked only the fifth time in MLB's modern era where hitters combined for 250 or more strikeouts and fewer than 15 home runs. Is that too much or not enough, Roberto?
5: Not enough.
0: All right, let's find out. Oh, Roberto.
5: Wrong.
0: Too much. It was the...
5: I said too much.
0: That's a lie. It was the first time that has ever happened. Question number two. You're 0 for 1. There are six players in baseball with 125 hits or more so far this season. Is that too much or not enough for our friend Roberto, part of the Fox Sports Radio Alumni Association?
5: Too much.
0: All right. That is correct. There are only three. Somebody named Otto Lopez. You know who he plays for, right? No.
5: Otto Lopez. Yes, Marlins.
0: Oh, look at that. This is a baseball guy.
5: Damn right.
0: Luis Arraez and Yordan Alvarez, former Dodger. Well, minor leaguer. Question number three. Jaylen Brown has 70 playoff wins, Roberto the bus driver, over the last 10 seasons in the NBA. Is that too much or not enough?
5: Who was that again?
0: Jaylen Brown.
5: Not enough.
0: All right. Let's find out. That is correct. Brown leads the league. 83 playoff wins last 10 seasons. LeBron, your guy LeBron. I know you're sad. 57.
5: Screw LeBron. I hate that guy.
0: That's a drop.
5: I'm a Kobe guy.
0: Coop, can you make that a drop? We need that as a drop. That's a good drop. Question number four. Here we go. To win the game right here, you can win the game, Roberto. There were only four players to achieve the elusive 99 rating. On the latest Madden NFL.
5: Wait, how many did you say?
0: Four. I said four. Four.
5: Oh, that's not enough.
0: You get a golden ticket. You get a golden ticket. You get a golden ticket. Did Coop give you the answers? Did you cheat? You probably cheated.
5: No way.
0: Cheated.
5: No way.
0: Yeah. All right.
5: And the Dodgers are going to go back to back. So everybody. Enjoy the ride, baby.
0: All right.
5: I'll be at the Dodger game tomorrow.
0: Oh, come by and see us sometime, Roberto.

0: We'll schedule something. Yes, you come by, hang out with us. All right. All right. Thank you, by the way. Love you. Be good. Take care. All right. The great Roberto, our buddy, Roberto Flores, who now a school bus driver here in La La Land and our pal. And he's got a closet like Danny G. Same thing. Raiders, Lakers, and Dodgers merch. We've got the Queen of Hearts with Lorena. Anything you want specifically, Lorena, from the people? Anything you would like from the Great Unwashed?
1: Well, I had someone the other day message me and point out that he thought he couldn't call because he only had breakup issues. You don't have to be in love to call Queen of Hearts. You could also be heartbroken. Give me whatever you got.
0: All right. Anything you need there. 877-99 on Fox. If you're too timid to call, you're too shy to call.
1: You can do it.
0: You could do it, or you can just hide behind your device there, use a fake avatar like Ferg Dog and all these people, and a fake name, and knock yourself out there. At Ben Maller, hashtag Queen of Hearts. It is next.
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9: That story came out of nowhere, but maybe that's what they wanted, because this came out on Saturday that Kyle Shanahan, the Niners head coach, had been in a serious car accident. It happened on July 14th, so the Niners kept it quiet for 11 days. I don't know how they did this or why they did this. The Niners posted a statement regarding the accident at midnight Eastern on Saturday. Adam Schefter posted his first tweet on the situation 1 minute later. The ESPN article about the accident published at 1 minute after that. So did you release this to everybody, this information? Why is ESPN holding the information? Why are the Niners? Now, I guess if the Niners can hold the information, I understand it. But if you're in the news gathering business, or at least you used to be, the NFL now owns 10% of ESPN. But did ESPN have the information and chose to sit on it for 11 days? Did ESPN say to the Niners, we won't release it until you tell us to release it? And I think people knew that there was something. They didn't know all of it, and they didn't know when they could release it. Mike Florio points out that Jay Glazer of Fox once told him, true journalism in sports involves finding out the stuff they don't want us to know, not reporting something that's going to be announced in 5 minutes.
3: 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Ladies and gentlemen, this is The Odd Couple with Rob Parker and Kelvin Washington.
10: I got news for Steph Curry. 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
10: Steph Curry, do not buy into this hoopla and all this talk. We want you to be the anti-LeBron. Don't go running around chasing it. I don't want to see you in a Washington Wizards jersey, just like I didn't want to see Michael Jordan in one. Do it your way. Steph Curry, I want you to be Derek Jeter, not LeBron James. He only wore the Yankee pinstripes. You're a Golden State Warrior. Start

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2: 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Last year it was 5. He used to give you 65 yards rushing a game. Last year it was 26. His sack percentage has gone through the roof. Only one quarterback in the league had a higher sack percentage, Geno Smith. Then it was Lamar. Then it was J.J. McCarthy. He is a declining player, and his rush attempts have gone down since 2021. The old saying, I trust somebody until I don't trust somebody. I no longer trust Lamar Jackson in a big spot. I'm selling my stock. 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He's better than average, way better than average. But I probably held my stock for a year too long. 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

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We thank you. We thank you. We thank you. We thank you.

0: it's true, love can find anyone. Thank you, Milkman Mike, for that beautiful song.
1: And Jay Scoop.
0: Right? Yes.
1: Team up there. Combo together.
0: Always better together.
1: Any opening thought here, Lorena? Should we get right to the questions? What do you want?
0: Get to it.
1: Get to the questions the woman wants. All right, we'll get to the questions. Here we go. Let's see here. Alf says, Lorena, my friend is very shy and has unhealthy obsessions with a former Fox Sports Radio personality who does volleyball commentary and Pokemon. Are these things that will keep him from finding his true love?
0: Yes. If you have unrealistic relationship ideas in your head that are blocking you from moving forward, you got to release those so that you can go and love someone else who's actually available to be loved.
1: All right. Thank you, Alpha. And these things might be related.

0: aphrodisiac.
1: Ooh.
0: He sent a photo of clams. And
1: well, clams aren't a dessert.
0: Exactly.
1: That's and I don't think those are an aphrodisiac. It's supposed to be oysters. But
0: oh, I think he, well, yeah.
1: You ever seen those videos where it's like a blind person sitting in a like a food court and they're licking an ice cream and they're looking at someone while they're doing it, but they don't realize that they're doing that. And that person thinks they're flirting with them. So that idea, you know, it's like you could lick your ice cream really slow. I feel like that could be a good one.
0: Okay. A little ice cream cone action there. All right. Shane in Des Moines says, what music do you listen to in the car with your daughter versus when you're in the car alone?
1: I actually prefer to listen to audiobooks when she's in the car with me. We have a couple we're working through right now. She hates my music.
0: Gotcha.
1: Yeah, she listens to really weird stuff.
0: Will T writes in from Parts Unknown. He says, what's a good approach to ask a coworker out when fraternizing in the workplace is against company policy?
1: Yeah, you know, people highly suggest not to do that, but I think, where else are you supposed to meet people?
0: Yeah, it happens all the time.
1: It happens all the time. Just make sure it's consensual.
0: Try not to stoop at work. That's what I would advise.
1: Yeah, that part too. Definitely don't do that.
0: Michael says on the Queen of Hearts, Lorena, my girlfriend will not wear yellow under any circumstances because she claims it does not make her look good. Do other women have this issue with the color of clothing? And to what extent?
1: Oh my gosh, yes, color theory is a real thing. They're actually doing parties now where a girl will bring a whole different, like a bunch of different colors and put them around your neck to see which colors look best on you. So if you don't look good in yellow, stay away from it. Some people look really bad in peach and pale pink, so they stay away from those. It all depends on your tone and complexion. So definitely listen to your lady. If she says she doesn't like it, don't buy it. She's never going to wear it.
0: All right.
1: Mike, I look great in yellow.
0: Mike writes in, says Charger quarterback Justin Herbert is getting married to singer Madison Beer.
1: Oh, I saw that. Congratulations.
0: He says, should Herbert change his last name to Beer? Because it's cooler.
1: Yeah, he should keep his. He should like hyphen it. It should be like Herbert Beer, you know?
0: Or Beer Herbert.
1: Yeah.
0: I would change it to Cubert is what I would change it to. But there you go.
1: But congratulations. I love love.
0: Okay. I hope her singing gets it. I don't think her singing is going that well, though, right now.
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6: It's always interesting when it comes to culture. Is that I remember at Saban's first year, it was bad. I remember Pete Carroll's first year at USC. I don't know why I know. They were 6-6. They went to the Vegas Bowl, and they played Utah, could be wrong. And, I mean, they couldn't run the football, and everybody. And when Pete Carroll got hired at USC, it was not the number one choice because he didn't have a lot of college connection. And everybody was like, he'd been in New England, the Jets, and everybody's like, why are you hiring Pete Carroll at USC? And the first year was bumpy. And then Saban, obviously, you know, he coaches in the NFL. He's LSU. He goes to Alabama. And the first year at Alabama, they're losing home games to Louisiana Monroe. So that's my question's always, it's really easy to sell culture when you're winning. Jim Harbaugh, took over. I mean, go look at Jim Harbaugh in San Francisco. And then Jim Harbaugh with the Chargers. He had some struggles early at Michigan. God, you can go 3 years into Jim Harbaugh at Michigan. They couldn't.

0: beat Michigan State. They were getting whacked by Ohio State. Now, losing to Ohio State, there's no crime in that, but they were getting dominated. But you can't lose to Ohio State and Michigan State. And if I recall, there was a game they lost to Michigan State. It was a punting situation at the end of the game. I remember watching that game live thinking, this is going to leave a mark. I don't know if Harbaugh can overcome this. So when you go, I mean, we have great coaches. Pete Carroll in his prime, Harbaugh, Nick Saban. First year is ugly. And now you got...
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4: The way in which the decision was announced, it's like it fell out of someone's bag in the airport. And you're like, oh, excuse me, man, you dropped this. Here you go. I mean, right. What the hell was that? For all the time we waited, for all the buildup, how, oh, LeBron's upset because of Adam Silver now is putting him on a pitch clock to make his decision. It's like, that's it? It just gets leaked out to Shams?
5: I like being mad at LeBron James, or I love when LeBron James does, like, the announcement, like, he's not about the rings, which he is about the rings, by the way. You got all these things leading up to the announcement, and then the announcement comes out, and it's pretty, like, as a matter of fact. I mean, you're going to be damned if you do, and you're going to be damned if you don't if you're LeBron James in this scenario. I thought it was okay.
1: 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Jonas Knox, 6 a.m. Eastern, 3 a.m. Pacific, on Fox Sports Radio. 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
1: And here's what you need to know.
12: Tampa Bay Bucks quarterback Baker Mayfield will become a free agent after this year. He did not get a new contract as camp started. The Raiders say Kirk Cousins is their starting QB to start training camp. Green Bay defensive lineman Micah Parsons was placed on the PUP list. Philadelphia gave Pro Bowl defensive tackle Jalen Carter a four-year extension. The Browns gave Pro Bowl defensive back Denzel Ward a new two-year deal. Notre Dame and Ohio State each secured deals for ad patches on their school's uniforms. Golden State re-signed Draymond Green to a one-year contract. WNBA wins for Las Vegas and New York, and Indiana won at Seattle. Caitlin Clark, 32 points. The late ball games went to Seattle, 7-6 at the Dodgers, 5 home runs for the Mariners, and San Diego, which got a run bottom of the ninth to beat Colorado, 8-7. Detroit shut out Baltimore 14-0. Arizona in 12 innings won at Pittsburgh, 8-7. I'm Steve DeSager.
1: Doing his own. Big Ben Mallett.
13: Yeah, that sounds good.
1: When he's not talking,
13: I live
14: for the bickering.
1: He's barking.
15: He is not the alpha dog. He's more of a beta.
1: Why would you want it any other way?
15: He is a Pirates of the Caribbean type player. There's a reason for that. You blow.
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1: 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Here he is, Ben Mallett.

Jerry. Very Jerry. Welcome in the beginning of another hour of the Ben Maller Show. We are in the air everywhere as we go on and on and on. The talk that does not stop because, hey, we're here. Because your ears deserve better. Unless they don't. Coast to coast, border to border, and beyond, on the vast and planetarily

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1: Do it live!
0: From the rodeo, the sporty word rodeo. Come on, buckaroo. Guaranteed human from the world famous Fox Sports Radio studios, where Quinzel in Oakland says, "Hey, Maller, we need some bull." And Natron, who we'll see again at the Maller meet and greet in Vegas coming up August 29th, says, "Hey, what about the bull?" And even Mikey Cano, don't you know, said, "Give me the bull, Maller." 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Here we go. Big money, and... Oh! Just right by.
2: You missed.
0: I was close, though. It slipped a little bit. There was I think the rosin bag in here is not working properly. I'm going to blame the rosin because you got to have a fall guy or a fall rosin thingamajig. All right. So our lead this hour from Jerry's World, the West Coast version of Jerry's World. So Jerry Jones, who will give the full State of the Cowboys address. Which we always look forward to. It's the greatest fiction around, the Cowboys, State of the Cowboys address. So Jerry did declare recently that the Cowboys are willing to make a substantial move, a roster upgrade as we get closer to the real football season, as this is the first day where all the veterans are in training camp and all that stuff. Jerry said he would make a big move, even if it means trading away future assets. And he said the reason he would do that is because he believes that the Cowboys are ready to compete right now. I don't know if you heard of this or not, perhaps not. Well, we have a little taste. Here's Jerry Jones in his own words, Jerry giving the latest update on his plan. Take a listen.
3: One other thing I'd say that Stephen was commenting on, candidly, I'd be very interested. I'd give up future to add substantive to where we are today as to a player, to give you an idea about would I invest something substantive to get the right kind of deal to improve us opening day? I would. I feel that good about this team.
0: Okay. All right. It's just got to laugh. Jerry mentioned, he went on to mention that defense, upgrading defense, he said edge rusher, inside linebacker, and cornerback are positions that the Dallas football team could add a difference maker. So edge rusher, I think there was a guy in Green Bay that's, they might be interested in. I don't think he's available though. He's hurt right now for the Packers. Anyway, he did say a future first round pick is expendable. Great. I agree. F them picks. Trade them all. Who cares? Jones revealed that he had a very legitimate discussion, he said, as opposed to a bogus discussion with a fellow NFL owner about a potential deal, but of course gave no names. It's the old, hey, I'm just going to make this up and no names. And so he was asked to follow up Jerry Jones, how close Dallas is to contending for a Super Bowl. Jones replied, he said, quote, as close as Seattle was this time last year, referencing the Seahawks. So Jerry's saying with that, he's like, well, we need some help because Seattle got some help. Seattle got help in that game against the Rams where they got the phantom two-point conversion, which wasn't really a two-point conversion because everyone had stopped, the play was over, and then they said, oh, yeah, let's give Seattle 2 points. So outside of that, that's what the Cowboys need. Anyway, just the general tone. The general tone, that is a good jumping off point. Let us discuss the question. Jerry Jones dusting off the old, we're going to the Super Bowl speech, because that's what this was. Does it still work on anyone? So I've got Clark Stanley, Sasquatch, and a Hollywood-style exorcism. And we will combine all of these things together, and we are going to have a big thing of gabagool is what we're going to have. And possibly some baba ganoush. Possibly the baba ganoush. Now, to kick off here, Jerry Jones going with the, hey, this is the Super Bowl speech. This is what's known as copy and paste is what this is for Jerry Jones. So This

is now, I believe, the 30th consecutive season that Jerry has given the same speech. He changes the names a little bit. Not much. If you look at the date, today is July 29th. All right. So it's late July. And this is the time that Jerry Jones loves to sell hope. He cannot sell enough hope. It's all about hope. He sells it like PSLs. You got to get a PSL. No, I don't want a PSL. Okay, buy some hope. Okay, I'll buy some hope, Jerry. How much is hope? Jerry's annual summer infomercial for the Dallas Cowboys. It is here again. And at this point, it's become like a seasonal allergy. You got to get some allergy meds because every year it's a rash that pops up this time of the year. They're in Oxnard, California. Now, it does work for two demographics. Who does it work for? Thanks for asking. It works for rubes and bots. Rubes and bots. That's who it works for. And even the bots are rolling their eyes. Well, if they had eyes, they'd roll their eyes, if you know what I'm saying on that. So Jerry is Dr. Feel Good this time of the year. Nobody does it better. You know how the Harbaugh brothers like to say nobody has it better? Well, Jerry says nobody does it better than me giving this speech. He's a modern-day Clark Stanley. Do you know who Clark Stanley is? No? You don't know the legend of Clark Stanley. Stanley was a guy back in the 1880s who sold bottles of what turned out to be turpentine mixed with chili powder. And he claimed that he got this from Native Americans, and it was a cure-all for everything. And he sold and sold this crap for over a decade, I believe. I read about him years ago. He sold this stuff for over a decade. And it was such a scam. This is in the 1880s. It was such a scam. Here we are, basically 150 years later, and people still use a phrase that is associated with Clark Stanley. The phrase would be snake oil. Yeah, he was a snake oil salesman. He was the preeminent snake oil salesman. Clark Stanley, which kind of leads us down Jerry Jones Highway, right? It does. It does. Now, Jerry does not sell turpentine with chili powder. He doesn't do that. He sells something which you could argue is worse. It's hope mixed with Dak Prescott in a big game. Yeah, you're better off with snake oil. You're better off with snake oil than Dak Prescott and hope in a big game. Step right up. Step right up. Fun for all ages. Come on down, folks. Come on down here. One sip of the Cowboy Kool-Aid and 30 years of playoff futility will vanish away. Bye-bye! Just like that. You've got death, taxes, and Jerry Jones' declaration the Cowboys are contenders. The Holy Trinity of predictable outcomes, right? America's preeminent salesman, Jerry Jones, who has been able to sell the same product with no upgrades year after year after year, and you people line up and buy it, and I'm guilty too. I talk more about the Cowboys than they deserve. I admit it. But as I like to say, we are doing broadcasting, not narrowcasting, so you have to speak to a broad audience, and the Cowboys every year lead the NFL in television ratings. Now, meanwhile, to Pittsburgh, PA, we go. The Yinzers, Aaron Rodgers. Aaron Rodgers said that in order to come back to the NFL this year, he said he thought he was done. He said he needed his wife, Brittany, needed her blessing. Oh, what a good hubby. Yeah, Rodgers said this. I don't think he laughed. He said he needed the blessing of his wife, in quotes, air quotes, Brittany, before coming back for a final season. Rodgers said, I talked to the wife, and she said, you can do one more year and see if it works out. Now, Rodgers claimed, and this is where it gets really good, he claimed that he originally thought he was done and he would walk away, just like Tomlin quit on the Steelers and ran away and all that stuff. So he thought, I'll do that too, and I'm out of here, and that's it, and I'm done. And that was it. But, you know what that means, he claimed that the decision to hire former Packers coach Mike McCarthy, well, that helped change his mind. So if you're a Steeler fan, you can really be upset with Mike McCarthy. Of course, that what Aaron Rodgers said is likely not true. It's just what he said. It's not

completely accurate. Rodgers said that, again, the 2026 season will be his final year in the NFL. He said definitely his last, shutting down any speculation. Multiple reports said that there is zero debate. In fact, Rodgers said there is zero debate about retiring after the season. His mind has already made up. So he's got one foot out the door, and the other foot, I guess, is in the Steeler facility. I think. I don't know. All right, question. Aaron Rodgers. So Aaron Rodgers says his wife permitted him to play for the Pittsburgh Steelers here this upcoming season. Are you buying the explanation that the reason Rodgers is back is because of Brittany, whoever that is? So, here's my position. Comedy gold, all right? Comedy gold. It's hilarious. Listen. If your spouse is completely invisible, let me ask you a question. If your spouse is completely invisible and you're a public figure, you don't get to cite her as a person that helped you make a major life decision. You feel me on that? You know what I'm saying? You got me? It's kind of like asking a ghost, do I have approval? Casper, my friend over here is Casper. He's a ghost. He's kind of famous. He's retired now, Casper, the friendly ghost. Casper, do you think I should make that move? Oh, no. You shouldn't make it. Okay, but I didn't make the move because Casper told me not to make a move. Okay, fine. Saying Mrs. Rogers, what a name, Mrs. Rogers approved it is kind of like telling people, hey, I got a cousin that works at NASA. Now, I can't prove it. Just trust me, bro. That's it. Sounds impressive. Okay, let's go with it. Now, at this particular point, there is a 2% chance that Aaron Rodgers' wife, Brittany, is actually Sasquatch. That Rodgers is married to Sasquatch. He was on an ayahuasca retreat somewhere out in the boondocks in the woods, and he met a Sasquatch. And they fell in love. And the reason that no one has been able to find Aaron Rodgers' wife is because Rodgers married Bigfoot. He's always had a foot fetish, and he loves big feet. And there's a lot of blurry, rumored pictures of the wedding somewhere out in the woods. Way out there, deep in the Amazon. Now, as for Rodgers claiming there is zero debate that he's retiring after the season, do you believe that? Please, come on. This is a man who has debated everything and anything, from UFOs to ayahuasca to reality itself. And we're all in some big, giant simulation, and we are in a video game. That's what we are. And he's doing his thing, and Rodgers says, saying this is his final year. That's it. That's all. But only until he finds a new spiritual rock out in the Amazon. And he has a chat with that rock, and the rock says, listen, I'm just a little rock here, but I want you to come back and play. Okay, I'll come back and play again. Why not? All right, last thing. To Washington we go, where Brandon Ayuk, the troubled wide receiver, social media activity, that became a indirect topic of conversation for the football team that used to be called the Redskins as they opened training camp with a press conference. Now, a reporter used a stealth attempt, a cleverly worded question to ask the general manager of the Washington football team, Adam Peters, how much a player's online behavior factors into personnel decisions. Now, Coach Dan Quinn thought this was hilarious, right? And he thought this was great. And so he started laughing, and it was a roundabout question. The old roundabout question, and praised the reporter's creativity. Oh, that's so creative. And everyone understood. Without saying the name Brandon Ayuk, everyone understood the question was about Brandon Ayuk, the currently a 49er wide receiver for now. And so that was that. And Peters, the GM, said that the team that used to be called the Redskins there, they look at everything when evaluating players, including social media, because they

0: They want the right player. So he just gave a bunch of cliches. We want the right player. And it's all about the culture. It's like the culture club. It's all about the culture. Awesome. Now, we know that for several months, when it's a slow day in sports radio, you just go to the timeline of Aiyuk, and you're going to get something there. There's meat on the bone. There's meat on the bone with that. And he has been desperately trying to rejoin his Arizona State homeboy, Jaden Daniels, although they did have a couple of blow-ups and all that. So the question, though, where are you at on wide receiver Brandon Aiyuk? Some saying blowing his shot to join the Commanders based on the chuckles and all that going on at Commanders camp over a social media addiction that the Commanders are like, I don't know about this guy. I don't know. So I don't believe that the door is closed. I don't buy that. Now, why don't I buy that? NFL teams, my experience doing this job for many, many years and seeing some real lunatics, some real nut jobs that have played in the NFL, NFL teams will overlook absolute chaos if you're good. And any employer will do that. I work in the radio business. There have been some really wacky people that have worked in this building, but they got money and they made money for the company. So they had that going for them, and they had decent ratings and affiliates and all that. So they just kind of looked the other way, and then when that went away, they got rid of them as quickly as they could. But is Brandon Aiyuk guilty of being possessed by the algorithm demons? Absolutely. Yet the only real question that needs to be asked, the only real question is, can he still play elite ball? That's the only question that matters. If you go out there, catch 80-plus passes, and get to the end zone, let's say 10 times or more, then the front office will allow you to live stream every page of their playbook and just put it on camera there. Here's the playbook, and they'll say that you're just misunderstood. They'll insist that you're just misunderstood. That's what's going on. But wait, there's more, because you're all about those algorithm demons. So you'll have the team, whoever gets you, will hold a Hollywood-style exorcism where you've got the spinning heads. The projectile vomit will take place in that. You'll have the bleeding and the blood out of the walls bleeding, that kind of thing there. There'll be somebody speaking in tongues. We don't really know why. But they'll speak in tongues. And someone will yell out, "Come here, Holy Ghost! Come here, Holy Ghost!" All of those things will happen. All of those things will happen. And suddenly the online drama, which Brandon Aiyuk has been a maestro at for the last several months, will become just part of the package. It's just included in the package, and everyone will just shrug and they'll just say, "Listen, that's just Brandon being Brandon. That's it." It's kind of like in baseball years ago. If you remember, there was a player named Manny Ramirez with the Red Sox who was a bit of a dingleberry, and Manny, they said it was just Manny being Manny. Until they decided they didn't like Manny being Manny, and they got rid of Manny, and they traded him to the Dodgers, and then he became a woman and had a high batting average, and he violated an estrogen test, and it was a big problem. Anyway, so if you're a borderline player, listen, you know this stuff. You know this. You know where I'm going. If you're a borderline player, suddenly your activity on social media becomes a character concern. It's a character concern. It's a problem. But if Brandon Aiyuk goes to Washington, all they have to do is install a military-grade Wi-Fi jammer. And if there's no Wi-Fi and they block the phones, he can't get on social media. Problem solved. Who says no? Now, that'll piss off every other player and person who's on their phone all day, but who cares? Anyway, it is the Ben Maller Show. If you'd like to be part, 877-99 on Fox. That's 877-996-6369. There is a new revelation on the Shohei Ohtani story, the great gambling scandal where Ohtani just let millions of dollars of his money vanish and he had no idea where it went. Didn't even pay any attention. Either that or he was a degenerate gambler. But there's new information out. We'll get to that. We'll take your calls at 877-99 on Fox, on X, at Ben Maller, and we will do it next. However, it is the A Block. The Lorena Theater is open for business. It's in Sherman Oaks, California, on iconic Ventura Boulevard. Let's find out what hour it is.
1: Number four.

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0: It is the Ben Maller Show. We continue on. Phones are full. You want to hit us up on the X machine, give us some real-time feedback, you can do that right now. Say hello. And how do you do that? Well, it's very simple. At Ben Maller, Lorena FSR Tech Queen, and Koopaloop, a Bronco fan, your comments can and will be used against you in the court of sports radio. I got another unhinged message from Mark, the full name guy, who is accusing me of trying to silence him. Which, how am I silencing Mark, the full name guy?
1: What?
0: Yeah, he said from the very beginning, you have used whatever means you could find to try to silence me. And he sent me several emails recently, and that's usually the tone. Claiming character assassination. Says I am in the mafia. Guess I'm not really good at it if I'm in the mafia. I'm not hitting it big there. I am not. I'm not doing that for sure. All right, it is the Ben Maller Show.
1: You don't give mafia to me.
0: Not a mafia vibe? No? Okay.
1: Mm-mm.
0: Not Benny Bats? No, not that? Okay. Let's go to the phones. We'll take a call or two. Let's say hello to Alex, who's in Lancaster, Pennsylvania. And you are next up. Hello, Alex. Welcome. You are on the Ben Maller Show.
2: Hello, Ben. How are you?
0: Oh, I recognize that voice. I recognize that voice.

0: You little devil, you. How dare you? How dare
1: you? Aren't you glad I called back?
0: So, Lorraine, do I not look like I'm excited about this, Lorraine?
2: You look elated.
0: Yeah. Yeah. It's crazy. Well, what's going on, you? You little troublemaker, you?
1: Well, I just wanted to... I know you don't talk much about NASCAR, but, you know, you should probably start talking more about it, because, you know, if you heard about Carson Hocevar, he's making waves and making some big headlines in NASCAR right now.
0: Are you trying to get me fired?
1: No, I'm trying to get your show a little more exciting.
0: Hold on a sec here. Let me see. Marcel, this guy Alex says I need to talk NASCAR on the show, that I'm not doing my job. Your thoughts, Marcel?
3: Oh, you can stay on the radio side, but not on NASCAR instead. So good morning to you.
0: All right. He says, Alex, he told me that not on NASCAR, though. That's what he said.
1: Oh, I don't know why I would listen to him, but...
0: All right. Well, how about Mike the Leprechaun? Let's see. Mike the Leprechaun, according to Alex, I should be talking NASCAR. Your thoughts? Hold on. Let me punch the right lineup. Oh, I hung up on him. Mike the Leprechaun, should I be talking NASCAR? Mike the Leprechaun.
4: Yeah. Yes. NASCAR.
0: All right. Hang up on him. Let's see. Let me try Steve in Manhattan. Steve, should I be talking NASCAR? Steve in Manhattan.
5: Stick with Formula One and women's basketball.
0: Okay. Alex, he says women's basketball and Formula One.
1: We want to talk about Formula One. I'm just basically following the leader, so there's not much excitement there.
0: Yeah. Okay. This call's not going very well. I feel like this call's not going great for you.
1: Maybe I'm trying too hard.
0: Yeah. Okay.
1: But I would like to take the Ben Maller oath if that is possible.
0: I don't know that you're trustworthy enough. We can't have a rogue sleeper cell in the Maller militia. I feel like you might be a sleeper cell. Like, we'll get you in there, and then you'll do something crazy. We'll have to throw you out. We rarely throw anyone out of the Maller militia, but we might have to with you.
1: I mean, unless you're just upset that I was probably the first newbie ever to use a golden ticket.
0: I don't know that I would be upset by that. I was annoyed. I don't know that upset is the right word. Annoyed would be the word. All right, well, fine. We'll do the stupid. You want to do the oath? We'll do the oath.
1: Yes, let's do it.
0: All right. This is so exciting. We're about to do the oath here. Here we go. Raise your hand. I state your name.
1: I, Alex.
0: Do solemnly swear.
1: Do solemnly swear.
0: That I will support and defend the Ben Maller Show.
1: That I will support and defend the Ben Maller Show.
0: Against all enemies.
1: Against all enemies.
0: Foreign and domestic.
1: Foreign and domestic.
0: And that I will obey the orders.
1: And I will obey the orders.
0: To peacefully fight back.
1: To peacefully fight back.
0: Against hostile attacks from rival sports gas bags and blowhards.
1: Against all hostile attacks against... Ah, man.
0: You didn't...
1: I blew that part, of course.
0: You didn't do it. You screwed it up. I can't swear you in.
1: I'll have to try again, then.
2: Wow. Another
0: time. Okay, all right. You've just wasted my time. You wasted my time, you schmuck. Go away. Yeah, how dare you waste my time? It's very valuable. This is my valuable time. Never again with him. Let's go to Paul, who's in Asheville. What's going on, Paul? Welcome.
6: Hey, Ben. Good morning. How are you?
0: If I was any better, I'd be LeBron, but not LeBron James, because things are not going to go well there in Philadelphia.
6: Yeah. Ben, listen, I'm 45 years old. Full disclosure, I'm a white male. I've never in my life understood the hate for LeBron James, and I'm just going to simply ask a us to flip a question. Has LeBron James' career gone first before Michael Jordan? So what I'm saying is, had Michael Jordan not posted his numbers, say, in the clubhouse, and LeBron James posted his numbers, and then Michael came after him, there is nothing. Michael Jordan was never compared to anybody coming up. Michael Jordan's career would not live in today's. Could you imagine Michael Jordan in today's game with social media? Gambling on the golf course, gambling in the locker rooms, going to minor league baseball for 2 years. And could you imagine LeBron James with no social media? Like, the reason we hate LeBron James so much is because we learned of him in high school. We learned of him in high school because of Michael Jordan. He was compared to Michael Jordan in high school, so they put him on TV. Had Michael Jordan not come first, the hatred for LeBron James would not be there. The things we hate LeBron James for.
0: That's part of it. I know you've got your speech prepared, but the point for me, the turning point for LeBron, early in his career, people didn't hate LeBron. It all changed in 2010 when he left Cleveland and had the whole decision thing. That's when people began hating LeBron, and it's been 16 years where it's gotten

0: worse and worse. And there's a lot of phony stuff that he does that annoy people. So
1: Ben, why had Michael Jordan not come, he would not have left Cleveland to be big. He left Cleveland to chase Michael Jordan. Like, that would not have happened in today's game. That's what I'm saying. LeBron James left Cleveland at 25.
0: Like Jordan never won early in his career with the Bulls. But he didn't like leave. He stayed and they won a lot. Like
1: also, Ben, the league rules of today would not permit.
0: What are you on LeBron's payroll here? My God, you love LeBron. I got it. You're not going to change my mind. He's annoying. That's fine. I mean, he's a great player and all that. Wonderful. Great. Congratulations. Not very likable. But you like him, so that's fine. You love him. You got your LeBron poster up. You got your LeBron onesie on. We're good.
1: Be able to love Michael Jordan in today's world, had we known everything in social media. Don't forget.
0: Well, you're assuming we would know. There's a lot of things about LeBron we don't know about either. You are able to hide things. There are ways, like, hey, the 49ers just had their coach almost lose his eyeball, and they waited 11 days before they announced it. So there are ways to hide things, even in the modern world. But you're assuming that all that stuff would have gotten out. And, like, Derek Jeter was hooking up with all kinds of models, and he had the famous thing in the where you had to put your phone when you went to visit him. And all. There are ways to hide from social media. So, but thank you. I appreciate your passion for LeBron. Thanks you as well.
2: Passionate.
0: Yeah. Mike the Leprechaun, you had something you wanted to add. Mike the Leprechaun.
3: I hope Lorena liked her gift.
0: Oh, that's right. What is that? It's very random to send someone a stuffed animal corgi and a pink hat.
3: When I was in New Hampshire, my kids picked it out for her.
0: I thought your kids hate the show.
3: No, they do hate you. They don't hate you, but they don't like the show. But they do like Lorena. So they bought that.
0: She's on the show. Why would they like Lorena? They never met her.
3: They saw pictures, so...
0: So they saw... What about my picture?
3: Okay, so the thing about... you know what? Let's do TV picks with Marcel, because...
0: Okay, we'll do... Fine. Marcel, we'd like to do some TV picks, Marcel.
4: All right, let's get into it and shut the idiot con up, people. Get ready to laugh. I promise you that.
0: All right, now going first is actually Hollering James. James, you're up first on TV Picks with Marcel.
4: Hello, Hollering James. Welcome to the show.
5: Marcel, how you doing?
4: Not too much, not too shabby. It is raining here in the parts of the Northeast. How about you?
5: I think I'm chilling like a villain, making an illin, but no killing.
4: Oh, say no more.
0: All right. Thank you, James. You did not answer the question. Let's try Mike the Leprechaun. Mike the Leprechaun.
4: Mike the Idiotcon, Ben.
0: Sorry.
4: Wake up!
0: Sorry,
3: Ben,
0: about that.
3: You're not a mafia guy, but Marcel is a mafia boss in Brooklyn.
4: Hey, Leprechaun, shut your mouth, and what are you watching from last night?
0: Is that true, Marcel? Is it accurate that you are a mafia guy?
4: Yeah. I don't think so. I'm a grandson, yes. 32 years old. But not the mafia side of life for me. But this Leprechaun don't want to say the question about what's for TV picks. If he didn't ask my question,
0: you will definitely
4: block him.
0: All right. No answer, Leprechaun. Yes, okay.
3: Yes, I can get... He was watching Looney Tunes, Tom and Jerry.
4: Oh, wow. Not a mismatch, you idiot.
0: That's a mismatch. Okay. You're very angry, Marcel.
6: Yeah, you idiot.
0: Very angry.
4: Get him to block now.
0: Why are you so angry today? What's going on with you? Do you like to tell me something? You want to share with the class what's going on with you?
4: Well, definitely. One, Mike the Idiotcon is my enemy. And two, I blocked him because he say all those tough names and those memes about me. And third, he will definitely lose on his side of his life.
0: Do you see Otani's guy, Ipe Mizuhara, the guy that took the fall there? He's in jail outside Philadelphia. He said in this audio, in this documentary, he said one of the reasons he claims he did it, of course, wink, wink, nod, nod, is because he was trying to keep up with Otani. He said he was going paycheck to paycheck because he had to keep up with the lifestyle. And this is what's great. So Otani's making millions and millions of dollars, like 40, 50 million, whatever he's making a year. This guy was making $85,000 a year, and he was trying to keep up with Otani.
4: Jeez.
0: That's almost as much as you make, Marcel.
4: Oh,

0: no more.
1: All right, I'm going to say you were watching the Yankee White Sox game last night. It was in Chicago. Yankees and Sox. Yankees won that game. That's what.
0: Oh, yes, it is. Put the mixed match side of life. You're ambassador.
1: All right, thank you. Yes, Lorena.
0: Go right ahead for you, my friend.
2: I think you were watching the series of unfortunate events.
0: Unfortunate events on Apple TV Plus?
2: Yes.
0: Well, not a mixed match it is. Darn. Again.
1: All right. Koopaloo, please.
0: Koopaloo, go right ahead for you, buddy.
3: I think you were watching A Knight of the Seven Kingdoms.
0: The Knight of the Seven Kingdoms on HBO Max?
3: Yes.
1: Got that well, right.
0: Not a mixed match again.
1: Sorry, Coop. I win. All right. Reveal answers.
0: The smiles on your face.
1: Yeah.
0: Because Yankees, White Sox, on the Yes Network in Gotham Sports.
1: There it is.
0: Last night.
1: Thank you.
0: I'm looking for a slap this afternoon at 2:10 Eastern, 11:10 Pacific.
1: I will not be watching it. There he is, Marcel. Ferg Duck says the LeBron sexual sounded like a dork. Well, that's not very nice. You know, he just loves LeBron. And he doesn't understand why people would not like LeBron, because he likes LeBron. So he can't understand why anyone else would not like LeBron. I do think it all changed with the decision. People actually did kind of like him for a while. And then it all went away. Anyway, it is the Ben Maller Show. We're going to have Password, the word game of the stars. If you would like to play Password, call right now at 877-99 on Fox. We'll get to Password, and we will do it next! Hey.
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17: I like the morning show.
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4: This is the show that has two pros and a cup of Joe.
19: Who is Joe?
4: LeVar Arrington, Brady Quinn, and Jonas Knox.
20: At the very least, is kind of strange. Like, just sort of the whole reporting of it. It happened on July 14th. It only got reported on as they were arriving to training camp on Saturday, were the Niners.
1: They was hoping he'd make it back. They was hoping he'd make it back. Please make it back.
20: It's just odd. Like, there's something that doesn't add up to me about it. Okay. And so I
21: Do you want to give us your conspiracy theory on
1: this? Do we
21: this?
1: Have any music?
20: I don't know if I want to.
1: Just go ahead.
21: Do we have any?
1: Tee it up,
20: I don't know.
1: Unsolved mystery.
21: Tee it up, folks.
20: I'm trying to avoid.
21: What happened, Jonas?
20: I'm trying
21: what
20: to avoid,
21: really happened?
20: I'm trying to avoid the E rating on this podcast.
1: What is that? Well, you just didn't avoid it by saying you're trying to avoid it.
20: I will not divulge.
19: Tea for everyone.
20: I will not divulge. It just.
1: You would.
20: Why the delay in reporting it? Why did people in the media know about it?
21: Okay, but can we pause there for a second? Because you asked the question.
20: Yeah. Okay, pause the music. Pause the music.
21: No.
20: Hold on.
21: No. Why do they have to report it to the media right away? Like, does he need to do an Instagram live after he gets into a car accident? Like, he needs to be like, guys, just want to make sure I get out in front of this. I mean, like, is that how we live our lives?
20: People,
1: we wanted LeBron James to
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1: The wife of a quarterback plays a major role in their life. Dude, we saw the whole Joey Flacco story this season. 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
1: Dude, we're trying to figure out who Tom Brady's dating. 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
4: Do you guys watch the quarterback show on Netflix? 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
4: 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Let me just say that. All right? And Baker Mayfield, I have fallen in love with. I have fallen in love with Baker Mayfield. What a great father.
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15: Yeah. 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

0: The Maller Show rolls on and on and on and on. A reminder that this show is live all night, and there's a podcast. For those of you that only hear the last hour, many say, I get up early, Maller. I'm not a nut job like you. I don't stay up all night. Oh, okay, fine. Well, you can find the Ben Maller Show podcast. It's omnipresent. And the good news is the podcast has been cannibalized. So you can listen to the whole thing if you want, all 4 hours. Or you can hear little bits of it on social media. We got into the algorithm this week. Got into it with the Philadelphia bots. They were not happy with my take on the 76ers with LeBron. They got upset with me a little bit there, so the bots were not happy. In the meantime, you can get on the Ben Maller Show podcast, like the podcast, listen however you want, and there is also the best of version of the podcast, which Ryan in Shrewsbury tells me is 3.8 seconds. So enjoy that. Ben Maller Show podcast, help us out, do us a solid. We thank you, we thank you, we thank you.
1: And the password is... Password. You idiot. Password. The word game of the stars. Here's Ben Maller.
0: So welcome in our contestants for Password. We have Nate in the Valley of the Sun, who's going to be one of our combatants. Hello, Nate. Welcome.
2: Who loves you, baby?
0: Who loves you, baby? Who do you want to partner up with, Nate, on Password, the word game of the stars?
2: Benjamin Graham, of course.
0: All right. There you go.

0: right. Let's go with... I could use the Mallard Maneuver. I'm not going to use the Mallard Maneuver, though. How about... see, there's not a good...
1: You want me to pick a different number?
2: No.
0: That's a good, I like how you worked there. That's good. I like that. Let me try the Mallard Maneuver, all right? Here we go. This is never... It never works on the first clue. I'm going to try it. Because I'm a rebel. You know in the Mallard Maneuver, Nate? You heard of that before?
1: I don't know if I could say it on the air.
0: Here we go. Here we go. This is very... Brand?
1: New.
0: Yeah! It worked! The Mallard Maneuver worked! It's still... I still got my fastball, Coop. I still got it. Go ahead. Good job.
2: All right, pick a number, Mark.
1: Three.
0: Number three. This is something we'd all like.
2: Let's go with increase.
1: Increase. More?
2: No.
0: All right. Nate, I'm going to use the word salary.
2: Oh,
1: pass.
0: What? Holy crap on a cracker, Batman.
3: I've got it, Coop. I got it, Coop.
2: All right. What do you got?
3: I think that would be raised.
2: Yeah.
0: Well, that's the good news. The bad news is we had limited time.
2: But I got extra points because I didn't even give him a clue.
0: No, so that's not true. No, that does not count.
2: Good job,
0: that is
2: Mark,
0: a lie.
2: Yeah.
0: I got a blind guy. The blind. You're trying to take a win. Stolen valor from a blind guy. Nate in Phoenix is blind.
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2: This is going to be fun.
5: And there are some shows you can't miss.
2: Let's not overreact.
5: This is Covino and Rich.
6: Aaron Rodgers gave a nice comment there, like, hey, you know, but he also made it seem like she had the decision here.
7: I thought last year might be it, and then Mike got hired, and I talked to the wife, and she said, you can do one more year. Yeah. I said, well, see if it works out, and then it kind of all came together.
2: Yeah. Mike got hired, Mike McCarthy, so he knew he had familiarity.
6: It's always tough. Look, we're professional athletes, especially legendary ones. They got their legacy on the line, right? So it's like, you want to tell a LeBron James, an Aaron Rodgers, or a Tom Brady that they can't? That's kind of tough.
2: Well,
6: in regular person life, how do you expect men, if they are the breadwinner, if that's not always the case, right? Especially in today's world, it takes two people to run a household. But if a guy has to make a decision for his job and to bring home money, for regular people, it's like, well, what do you want me to do? I've been in that situation where my ex didn't want me to go and travel for work. It's like, okay, but how are we going to pay the bills? So it's always tough. It's never easy, man. But with legends, I think it's also like very sticky.
2: Well, because you know what? Because
6: a woman he was married to for a year is going to tell him he can or can't continue his legacy.
2: You know what it's like? Did you watch that show Four Seasons, Danny, on Netflix?
8: Yeah.
2: With Steve Carell? 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Right. And the question is,
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0: I have no problem with what LeBron James did. None. At this stage in your career, you can do whatever you want. You want to go back home just to go back home? Now, you do have a great chance of winning with that lineup. If he wanted to go back to Miami, because why not? Go to Miami. You want to go to Philadelphia because you have the best chance to win? You've earned that right. Chasing rings. If Giannis didn't want to go to Miami, he would have told the Bucks, I don't want to go to Miami. Why did he go to Miami? He probably thought he had a better chance of winning there. If the Knicks didn't win the title this year, I think Giannis would be a New York Knick and Karl Anthony Towns wouldn't be there. Or LeBron might be a New York Knick. But I don't know if you go, I have a chance to decide where I want to go. Let me go to a worse situation. Who does that?
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9: The Seattle Mariners hit 5 home runs and beat the Dodgers 7-6 in L.A. Shohei Ohtani, a leadoff homer, 3 hits, 3 RBIs in the loss, but he was stranded at third, bottom of the ninth. San Diego won with a run bottom of the ninth, 8-7 over Colorado. Fernando Tatis Jr. went 5-for-5. Victories for the A's and the Brewers. Houston won at the Angels 3-2. Yordan Alvarez with his 35th home run. Atlanta at the Mets rained out, doubleheader on Wednesday. The Yankees won at the White Sox 3-2. The victory to Garrett Cole, 6 innings, 7 strikeouts. Miami shut out Philadelphia 1-0 on a first inning homer. Texas won at Tampa Bay 4-1. Arizona in 12 innings won at Pittsburgh 8-7. The Philadelphia Eagles gave defensive tackle Jalen Carter a 4-year extension. The Browns gave defensive back Denzel Ward a new 2-year deal. WNBA Indiana won at Seattle 32 points for Caitlin Clark. I'm Steve DeSager.
10: You know what time it is?
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0: And away we go. It is Two Pros and a Cup of Joe, Fox Sports Radio. LeVar Arrington, Brady Quinn, Jonas Knox with you. 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What up, Sticks?
1: Hi.
0: Hi.
1: Hi.
0: So there's a lot of stuff going on in the NFL, surrounding the NFL. I don't know if
1: it's crazy when you're right, isn't it? It's crazy when you make crazy accusations about things or assumptions or, you know, opinions, and then it turns out to be something.
0: Now, what exactly?
1: I don't know. I know I'm looking at our rundown.
0: No, so let's
1: flip it. I don't want to get premature. I know that we're still trying to connect. So
0: let's flip it.
1: Well, then let's flip it.
0: All right. So the Kyle
1: somebody
0: Shanahan,
1: else flipped it. Oh, yeah, okay. He flipped it.
0: The Kyle Shanahan saga uh, takes

0: It's another turn. The latest yesterday was that Kyle Shanahan showed up, spoke with reporters, detailed the extent of the injuries, you know, hours upon hours of plastic surgery was needed. You know, there was some talk that he nearly lost an eye. Like, the injuries are severe. But as it turns out, the story goes that his cell phone fell out of his lap in between the seats or something along those lines. And when he reached down to grab it, he looked up and he had crossed over the line, and that's what caused the accident. And then he went out of his way to point out and tell the reporters that he called into his office that the other woman was not at fault, and to make sure that they all knew that he was at fault and that the report that was written up incorrectly, because it had, they had alluded to,
1: there's no citations,
0: her being at fault.
1: Yeah, no, yeah. Because it's an ongoing investigation.
0: Look, man.
1: Hey. And that's what threw it off. That's what threw it off, because, again, I was like, the first thing you think of, the first thought you have is that he was texting. You know, that you're texting, like you're looking at your phone. That was the, when I heard it, it's the first thing I thought. But then I like read like the initial release of, you know, what the police had to say about it. And it was like, no fault, just it was an accident. So you chalk it up to that. Like, you know, sometimes it could literally, accidents happen all the time. And now the people who are in the accidents, they are going to try to put somebody in place, somebody at fault. That's how it works. And then, you know, they're going to make a lot of money. Whoever this person is that got hit by Kyle Shanahan is going to get a seven figure settlement. Now, it's going to take plenty of years. It's going to take a whole lot of years to get it, and a whole lot of proving as to why you're going to deserve that. You're going to have to show health, you know, bills and stuff like that. You're going to claim that you mentally, I've gone through this before, by the way, and I've gone through this before bumping a car. I literally was in Jersey traffic on Turnpike and literally bumped a car. like get out of the way, that my car touches the car. I get out of the car. Are you okay? Yeah, I'm good. Are you okay? Yeah, I'm good. And then she looked at my vehicle. She's like, wait. And then she looked at me. She was like, you're a fool. And she starts chewing on her tongue. I lied to you not. She started going,
2: that's a good
1: day. Yeah, I can't feel my tongue.
2: I kind of, you know, I'll be honest with you. I kind of respect the scumbaggery of it all.
1: I mean, right in your face.
2: It's kind of
1: right in your face. I was just a regular black man at first. Then she looked at my whip. She was like, then she looked at me again. She was like, no, you aren't kind of. Come on, I can't feel my tongue. Anyway, she ended up making some money. This person's going to make a lot of money, and that's not, to me, that's not even the biggest thing. First of all, again, you want to make light of the fact that you're glad everyone is okay. As you mentioned, he has some extensive injuries. I don't know the details on the other person's injuries, but it sounds like, you know, they're okay. But when you take that long to report what's going on and what happened, it turns into you're hiding something.
0: The full statement from Shanahan to these reporters that he called in was the following, quote, I was going 20 miles an hour. I was not on my phone, but I dropped my phone and it was stuck in my seats. It's on my lap and it slid off. And I went down to look for it and took my eyes off the road for 2 seconds as I was coming up. The airbags hit me in my face and they broke my nose. And then they said the visor really gashed me. I took my eyes off the road looking for my phone and my car veered into someone. It's one of those roads where there's no forgiveness. When I hit her, the impact was just so, I'll never forget how violent it was. So letting everybody know, hey, it was my fault. And not her fault.
1: Hey, you

0: know, but, you know what's even crazier? But go ahead. Go ahead. I'm sorry.
1: Well,
0: go ahead.
1: The report was written wrong.
0: That's crazy.
1: Okay.
0: And why was it written wrong?
1: Like that, and that's the part, like, and you made mention of that. Like, once it starts to
0: linger
1: and go on and the news doesn't come out and it, you know, and all of that. And then you find out that some people may have known about it, not reported on it. And then you find out that when it was reported on by the police, they got it wrong. It's a two-car accident. I don't know how that happens. And he comes out and, you know, lets everybody know. And look, I commend him for it. He's being a stand-up guy and taking ownership and accountability for the whole thing. It's just a weird way for a story to come out and to be handled. And I'm sorry. That's not being a conspiracy theorist. That's just looking at this, knowing you've been in an accident, I've been in accidents. It doesn't go this way.
0: No.
1: Sorry, man. So that's the part that I'm like, something just seems suspect. I don't know.
0: There's really no way around the fact that there definitely would create some sort of pause on what actually happened. You know, another thing about now with technology, which is very interesting, he opens himself up now to an investigation. And when the insurance people or the lawyers and stuff start to get involved, they're going to want his cell phone history. They're going to want it.
1: Yeah.
0: So while he is trying to minimize what first of all, if they would have just came out and said it immediately, if they would have put it out there immediately that, you know, his cell phone fell, like the story he gave, cell phone fell, he reached for the cell phone, boom, he ends up in an accident. Then you're going to have to answer questions, but I think it's different. I think it comes across differently if you just come out and say it right away. He got into an accident. He's going to be okay. From what we can gather, his cell phone fell. He reached for his cell phone. He runs into a car. I think if you present, just like how he's presenting it right now to the media and it's out, I feel like if they present it quicker and earlier, then maybe it's not as much fallout. But then now it's like, well, what is that? Now you're questioning, was that what really happened? Was he really texting? And he dropped it while he was texting, or somebody called. He said, "Oh, here he is. He's home. He's here. Go. You want in? You want in on it?"
2: I mean, this was all the talk of the Big Ten Media Day yesterday.
0: Was it really?
2: No, absolutely not.
0: Oh, I was about to say, I wouldn't think it was. But you're here now. We wanted to talk about the Big Ten Media Day. We flopped.
1: We
0: were waiting on you to get here.
1: Little flipperoo.
0: Yeah, we flipperooed.
1: Look, man.
0: It's suspicious.
1: You take a while for the story to come out. The story comes out. Like I said, I commend him for standing up and saying it was my fault. It was not her fault. The police report was written wrong. I don't know why that would have been, that a police report would have been written wrong, but okay.
2: Yeah, then, you do. Come on.
1: What do you mean?
2: Why do we act like we don't know what happened?
0: Okay? I mean, we could
2: dance around
0: it. There
2: are plenty of teams that are in with different police departments, and they were trying to do him a favor. They were trying to make sure this didn't get out because he was at fault because of, you know, what he did, and obviously whether he was texting and driving or whatever it was. I mean, clearly he was at fault. And they were trying to find a way of covering it up and slow play it out.
0: Yeesh.
2: I'm sure there was a concern over his health, you know, from the accident itself. But this happens more than people realize. As far as police departments, and LeVar, you can comment on this too. Like they're
0: oh, they'll take care of your own
2: exactly.
0: People. They'll take care of you.
2: Exactly.
1: Way to ruin
0: you take
1: the,
0: care of each
1: way
0: other.
1: To ruin it for the next guy. I mean, now he aired out the police department. Now if somebody else gets a pop for an accident, now they're gonna, you know, throw the book at him because of this.
0: But terrible, you don't. But well, to their defense,
2: I mean, some police departments don't care who you are. So that's Tony Romo.
0: Yeah, nice. I mean, timing couldn't have been any worse for Tony Romo. It couldn't have been any worse.
1: It's just terrible.
0: I will say this to the police department's defense. We don't know what report was given to him or to the responding officer or officers. Just so we're clear, protocol calls for if they weren't there and they didn't see it, you take the report. So we don't know if That's what Kyle Shanahan.

0: said. We don't know. Like, what did he say in the moment? He might have panicked. He might have been scared. Whatever. Whoop-de-woo. I'm going to lose my job. I did nothing wrong. You don't know what happened at the scene of the accident. So if that's what he ended up saying to the media, I mean, maybe the officers didn't get it, or the officer involved didn't get it incorrect. He just might, that might have been the account that he was given on the scene. I mean, all he's going to do is take a report of what's on the scene, or they get taken away and you got to try to get it later. But maybe that's exactly what he was told.
1: So Nicholas Martinez of the Palo Alto Police Department said that there was a clerical error in the preparation of the report that was transmitted to the state database. So
0: those and like, what does that mean? Man. Like, well, I don't, like, what does that mean? Cause no one, no citations issued, no one at fault, nothing. It was just an accident is how it initially came out.
1: Just a weird story, man. I'm sorry. I'm glad everybody's all right. Like, I'm glad, you know, and Kyle Shanahan still, he's got the concussion stuff going on, and he said he's still having trouble focusing. There's fatigue and all that. And the injuries were bad, man. He got really banged up, and you know, the plastic surgery they had to get done, like, I think it was like 8 to 10 hours of plastic surgery to try and correct stuff. Like, he got really banged up, and you could tell just in the way the reporters are talking about it that he's shook up by the whole thing, and I don't blame him, but it's just, it is an odd way.
0: But you guys do know what the next question is. I mean, it obviously leads to the next question.
1: Which is what? Was Tony Romo in the passenger seat?
2: Yeah. Was he texting Tony Romo?
1: Yeah.
0: He might have been texting Tony Romo.
1: No, you imagine that?
0: That's kind of cool.
1: You imagine that's like the movie Crash. That's crazy. It all connects together.
0: That's crazy. Now, that would be a good reference. That'd be a TV show.
2: What a reference.
0: What happens next? Is it just a, that's what happened? And because...
1: Brady told me he should be fired. Now, again, I think that's a bit much.
0: Dang.
1: I think that's a bit much.
2: Yeah, I'm the one who's cared. Not that I don't care about his well-being of the situation, but I have not been invested in this story since the jump. Mm. Like, I really never felt like there was a ton more to this, even though you guys kept being like, oh. This was a very, like, you guys reacted like Brian Windhorst with the whole fingers up going, what's going on in Cleveland or wherever?
0: Because there's something going on in Cleveland.
1: Hey, we did throw out some speculation on our text thread, which I don't think
2: wild speculation.
1: Yeah, I don't think we can repeat.
0: I'd rather go with.
2: You guys want to dip into that, huh? Yeah, you ruthless people.
0: why you use dip though? Why you use dip in? Like, why would you use that? That sounds a little bit. That sounds a little bit.
2: What did we get reckless with yesterday?
1: Can I just ask you this as well too? The Tony Romo arrest video. There were people. I actually saw legitimate people. Go ahead.
2: I was just going to ask this because I wasn't clear on something. Was he stretching? Like, was he warming up stretching for the field sobriety? Is that what I saw?
1: Yes, because he told them that he's had two back surgeries. And so when he was cramped up in the car, he needed to get out and stretch. And my favorite part is that you've got people that are watching the video going, he doesn't seem drunk at all. Because
0: because his norm
1: he
0: looks.
1: He doesn't.
0: That, I mean, that is kind of damning.
1: Okay.
2: Jim?
1: All right, he doesn't. Just tell me you've never had a cocktail.
0: He does look like normal.
1: Me.
0: He does look normal.
1: I don't know, man. He seemed like
0: he was always faded then. Huh? He's always faded.
1: I thought Brady would take offense to this because Tony Romo said to the police officer, hey, you know, you think just because I left a golf course, I was drunk? I thought that was a direct shot at people.
2: At all golfers, yeah. Yeah, I mean, it's like, I mean, they do call it swing lube or swing juice for a reason.
1: Dang.
2: I mean, there is, you know, a few alcoholic beverages that are usually had by most golfers just to kind of loosen up and kind of relax a bit before you play golf. So I understand why people would feel that way, but There's a big group of golfers out there who don't drink when they play golf. They actually just enjoy the game. They play golf, and that's it.
1: Oh, that's awful. Just awful.
0: I mean, he was handling himself pretty well. Usually
2: he did.
0: You

0: you get sobriety field tests because they either can smell it, which that might have been probably what it was. Because it doesn't seem like the way his demeanor was and the way he handled himself, he did not seem like he was inebriated.
1: Did I pass this test?
0: Yeah.
2: You turn around?
1: No, I didn't.
3: Huh? Look, as a former NFL quarterback and part of the fraternity with Tony Romo, I got to tell you, I was proud of him. At least in regards to how he conducted himself, he didn't get belligerent. He was respectful. You know, they tried to kind of trick him. I think that when they were like, do you want to take the whatever test they call the breathalyzer? They didn't call it a breathalyzer. And he asked them, what's that? Is that? And then she's like, yeah. He's like, no, absolutely not. He's like, everyone tells me not to take it. So I thought it was interesting. And LeVar, I feel like you're more in tune with this. You don't have to take a field sobriety either. Like, now they're going to take you right in.
0: They're going to take you in. And it's an automatic, like, disqualifying of your license, different things like that. And by the way, I'm not an authority on it because I'm not an authority on it for one, but I'm not an authority. I'm certainly not because it happened to me. That's not something.
3: I'm just tapping in your wisdom. That's all.
0: Yeah. Well,
4: let me just say this.
0: I thought he handled himself well, because the thing about it is, you have to, again, it's by discretion by the officer on the scene as to if there is a reason to have suspicion of intoxication.
4: Well, let me just say this. As somebody who has been pulled over and taken the breathalyzer test, your guys' standpoint is coming from the place of a non-breathalyzer test taking person.
0: I've never taken one.
4: All right.
0: I've never used one.
4: Let me pull a Ryan Clark on you. You've never played the game. All right. So you guys wouldn't know this.
0: Oh.
4: But I've taken the breathalyzer test.
0: Well, it's because you're a white man.
3: You have?
4: Yes, told you yesterday.
0: You were racially profiled.
3: Yeah, but like,
0: if we're going to go down that road, let's go all the way down.
4: I got pulled over. I performed so poorly in the roadside test.
0: I think your facial hair, I think your facial hair threw them off.
4: They're like, yeah, you're good to go. I was like, yeah, man, I just, you know, don't have to tell you.
3: That's an actual true story. I thought you were messing around.
4: No, I swear to God, yeah. Yeah, it was, you know.
3: Man. Okay, and also, I couldn't tell if the stuff they were asking him to do as part of the field sobriety was his stretching routine, or if they're asking him to do that. Like, that was what got difficult with the video.
0: All I know is, from my knowledge of field sobriety tests, no one ever passes. If at the moment they pull you out to do a field sobriety test, you are all ready going in.
4: Do you remember when Jim Bob Cooter got popped, the coordinator? He got popped, and the report came out that he failed 3 field sobriety tests. And I said, man, after the first one, they're just having a laugh. They're like, hey, man, let's see what we can get this guy to do. Like,
0: I mean, if you're being real, the first one is a joke.
4: can you juggle street cones and count backwards?
0: You know, they do. One of the tests is to say the alphabet backwards.
4: Yeah.
0: And I would not be able to do that. I would not be able to say the alphabet backwards. But that's like, that is one of the questions, I believe. Say the alphabet backwards.
4: It's just, yeah, man. So, hey.
0: You're going in. The minute they ask you to get out of your vehicle, you're not getting out to get back in. You're going in.
4: I did. I survived. Wow.
3: He did. And I mean, maybe Tony Romo needs a little more Jonas Knox in him. You know?
0: You took a breathalyzer.
4: Yes.
0: That's why you
4: field sobriety test and breathalyzer.
0: When did
4: test.
0: You take the breathalyzer? After the sobriety? Yes. Exactly.
4: Yeah.
0: Well, there you go.
4: Like,
0: you got to take into consideration, if you're denying the breathalyzer test, that's already boom. That's already your strike. But if you didn't deny the breathalyzer test and you did the field sobriety test, then yes, but most of these guys are going to deny the blood test or the field sobriety test. And it's because they know they're going to show up.
4: Brady said this a long time ago, man. That's why I'm built different.
0: Oh gosh.
4: I don't know what to tell you.
0: Were you drunk?
4: No.
0: Oh, then that's an indictment on you too.
3: Wait, what? Because
4: no,
3: his normal demeanor, people thought he was drunk.
0: Yes,
4: there's no possible way this is a real thing.
0: That's exactly what I'm saying.
3: I think I know what happened. 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
1: Oh, Kyle Shanahan got a Tempur-Pedic in that hospital, but I doubt Romo got one in that sale.
2: No. That back, he needs it. We are going to have the usuals coming up later on. It's a another edition of In Case You Missed It. This hour, we're going to have our midweek awards. Petros Papadakis is going to stop by. We've got the leftovers. All of it is yours here on this three-hour extravaganza. It's two pros and a cup of joe on a Wednesday morning. And we got boots on the ground coverage. That's yours next year on FSR.
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11: There's an accident on 71 North south at 3637. Traffic slow from the Delaware rest area. We have some traffic on 161 eastbound between 62 and Beach Road. 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
8: 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Burrow doesn't make the playoffs anymore. He's at 4. Dak Prescott has 1 playoff win ever at 6. Oh, I like to see Jared Goff and Caleb Williams in there, but where's Sam Darnold? And that's what's really interesting. 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Back-to-back 14-win seasons, totally different players, offensive linemen, coordinators, coaches. Back-to-back 14 wins in a Super Bowl.
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0: Two pros and a cup of Joe. Fox Sports Radio. LeVar Arrington, Brady Quinn, Jonas Knox are here. Coming up in about 15 from now. Another edition of In Case You Missed It right here on FSR on this Wednesday morning.
1: I respect how you brought it in. I definitely do.
0: Doesn't this make you feel like that? You know,
1: it makes it feel like you get a pick-me-up out of it, man.
0: A little smooth here.
1: And when you're feeling real smooth and you got that respect, you gotta put your arm out the window and keep your hand on the wheel, if you know what I'm saying. 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
2: Uh-huh. 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
2: That's right, Big Daddy LeVar.
1: Yeah, hell yeah, that's what they call me.
0: It is time now also,
1: Big Daddy,
0: for the Tire Rack play of the day.
3: Swung on and hit high in the air. Deep right center field. It's got a chance, Thomas, at the wall, and it is off the wall, and it bounces by both fielders. Caratini scores. Lee's got a score. Royce Lewis has tripled home the winning runs.
0: And somewhere, Scott Shapiro is smiling. 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
1: What was it?
2: You know, there's not as much conversation like we saw from the SEC trying to declare that they're the best conference. You know, it was kind of very much as matter of fact. I think what became more of a point of conversation was the legislation that's out right now, where they're trying to figure out, you know, what college football and what college sports are going to look like moving forward. And that was more of the conversation. And I guess, you know, the Big Ten can discuss these sorts of things or communicate that way because, as I said yesterday, they're at the top of the mountain in college football. They won the last three national championships. If you look at their record, in particular in the postseason versus the other conferences, they have by far and away the best record since they expanded playoff to 12 teams. So it really was more of just kind of focusing on themselves. You know, I had a chance to sit down with Lincoln Riley, who's super optimistic about their chances this year, talked about why, you know, he said what he said about the window for championships being open, whether that's all the guys they have coming back, whether that's their number one recruiting class for the 2026 recruiting class. So they've got a ton of young talent too. Jane Maiava, the quarterback, who he feels like is a tremendous leader, has a lot of experience, can do a lot of things he would like him to do and that other quarterbacks have done in his system in the past to win Heismans, win conference championships, and be the number one overall pick. So, you know, he was extremely optimistic, and it feels like this is now kind of that time, you know, where really they can make a run at it. If you look at their schedule too, it's somewhat favorable. Obviously, there's one less game to worry about.
3: I was about to say, they got a big one against Notre Dame, don't they?
2: No, that's over. Oh, it's done. So,
3: because he was asked about the rivalry, right? And he said nothing happened.
2: He was. I mean, we didn't talk about it only because it doesn't really pertain to the Big Ten and our scheduling for Big Noon. But, you know, to be quite frank, I mean, he's gotten the message.
1: You wanted it.
2: He's gotten the message that everyone thinks that he doesn't want it. And he's now out there trying to change that narrative. And that's fine if SC wants to. But the people who are behind those conversations know the truth. And the truth is that Southern Cal has changed conferences. They've changed coaches. They've changed athletic directors. They are the one that has changed in all of this. And because the results haven't been what they wanted, now they want to change that rivalry because they're concerned about not being able to make the playoff, not being able to have more success, because very similar to the conversation that Steve Sarkisian's saying, you know, if that's your non-conference game and you're in a tough conference, I mean, that's in essence what Lincoln Riley's doing. I don't know why he's not using the same discussion point that Steve Sarkisian is. You don't have to just sit there and say, like, nah, we don't know if we need the rivalry. No, it's the matter of if 9-3 doesn't get you in the expanded playoff at 12 teams, it becomes much more damaging for you to play that game because you still have to deal with the Ohio States and the Michigans, the Penn States, the Oregons, the, you know, name all the Indianas, the name all the great teams right now in the Big Ten that are going to be scheduled for you. So, you know, he can use the same narrative or excuse that Steve Sarkisian does. But what's going to happen is once this playoff expands past 12 to 24, and I've always said this, the rivalry will come back because it's no longer so punitive to Southern Cal. And so a 9-3 team will get in. You know, there obviously will be multiple 9-3 teams that get in. And that's what's going to happen in the future. That's where this whole thing is going. We're just not there yet. And the crazy thing about this, and this is what no one really discusses in regards to this rivalry and it not being played, is Notre Dame obviously wants it. And this year, you know, the way they were trying to make it scheduled, it wasn't really even possible. But if anyone's hurt by a loss in the entire landscape of college football, it's Notre Dame. I mean, last year they didn't get in with two losses. And there are obviously multiple teams that got in with two losses. And in the past, it's been that of which, when it was four teams, they couldn't lose one and have any reassurance they got in. In 12 teams, depending on their schedule, I'm not sure if they get in this year with their schedule with one loss. Like, I mean, I can literally state that right now. I am not

0: Sure. Only because their schedule and strength of schedule, at least as it appears now, is going to be that weak. So if anyone you can make the case is penalized by playing a tough opponent, losing and maybe being out, it's Notre Dame. I mean, literally last year they lost to, teams that were a part of those conversations in the final moments, seconds of games, and it wasn't enough to put them as a part of it. So, Notre Dame can make that same argument, but they don't. They want to play the rivalry like they always have for, decades and decades through world wars and everything else. So again, the narratives are being spun. That's one, but it'll come back at some point. I'm sure they'll work it out.
1: The fact that Lincoln Riley's being asked about a non-Big Ten game at Big Ten Media Days ought to tell him and everybody, yeah, you kind of screwed that up. Like that's like the fact that that's still a topic of conversation at Big Ten Media Days, and it really doesn't have anything to do with the Big Ten, tells you that people are still looking for answers, and they haven't really come up with anything that makes a whole lot of sense in the entire time he's talked about it. So,
2: Wisconsin sounded positive, huh? Like,
0: yeah, talked to
2: had
0: Luke
2: something
0: Fickell.
2: Different going on.
0: Yeah, talked to Luke Fickell. They've got the third biggest transfer class, and that's been an interesting ride for Wisconsin fans because, they've gotten away offensively from their identity, wanting to pound away, run the football, lean on running backs and multiple tight end sets and have your kind of complement of one or two receivers who could be game breakers for you. Because defensively, their front seven was great last year. But talking to Luke Fickell, he feels really good about where they're trying to get back to. And that is, having a running back they can rely on, multiple tight ends. They feel really good about that particular group. Colton Joseph is one of the transfers. He was the Sun Belt Player of the Year from Old Dominion at quarterback. And so he adds some different dimensions for them with what they can do running the football. And they feel taller and longer and more athletic in the secondary. So if they can get what they got from their front seven last year in the run game defensively, and they can be better in coverage and limiting big plays, I think they feel like they can get back to that, the changeup of seeing power and counter and all these gap schemes where you've got multiple linemen and multiple tight ends just pounding away at you, where no one's running that anymore. And it used to be a really, really not only difficult scheme to go up against, but tough game to play because you're physically getting beat up. And the way they limit the amount of possessions you get. So
2: Yes,
0: I
2: they
0: think
2: did.
0: they're gonna kind of switch back towards that. And I do think it'll be advantageous. The toughest thing for Wisconsin is, I mean, Lavar, look at their schedule to begin the season. I mean, there's pressure on him and they start with Notre Dame. I want to say they play someone two or a couple of teams two really early in Big Ten play. And I just hope they're patient because I do think they're gonna get back on the right track now moving forward.
2: What about Illinois? Bielema, he's always full of vinegar and that other thing,
1: Wisconsin, by the way, has got Notre Dame and then my dad's alma mater, Western Illinois.
2: Oh, nice.
1: In week two.
2: That's where your dad
0: Yeah,
2: went?
0: but
2: Yeah.
0: th who are the who are the games after that?
1: Eastern Michigan at Penn State,
0: There you
1: Michigan
0: go.
1: State at
0: Yeah.
1: UCLA, USC.
0: So I think that Penn State game, and if you, I mean, obviously they should, if they end up going 2-2, like, is that hopefully it's enough, but if they stumble to Michigan State, if they stumble to anyone else, I think there's some concern about what the administration may do at this point because they know they need to win right now. But Bielema's the one guy, by the way, of all the coaches that he throws out some things. He doesn't mind throwing out and talking his
2: He's
0: talk
2: like a
0: in
2: bully.
0: regards to other conferences.
2: His
0: Yeah, I mean, kind of, you can say that.
2: players are like that too. They're like
0: Yeah.
2: little bullies.
0: Yeah, I love it though, because you need those personalities. And again, something I said yesterday, I'll reiterate. The Big Ten has the best conference for coaches, in my opinion. I mean, obviously, it's the best from a scheme standpoint. It's the best. I mean, look at the tenure of some of these guys. I mean, you sit down with Kirk Ferentz, he's coached forever. And just even talking to him and going about, like, why he decided to come back, why he doesn't want to hang it up at 70 years old now. And the optimism that he sees for his team and his program, you talk to some of these guys, like they all kind of love where they're at and what they're building. And Illinois's kind of got its own little niche too right now with how Brett Bielema has been able to build through the trenches, build these physical teams up front. They got some playmakers on the outside defensively. I love their defensive scheme and their defensive coordinator. It just comes down to, like, can they get the sort of quarterback play that can elevate them? You know, that's what all, you know, all these schools that are like those fringe

0: schools that you need him to kind of take that next step, it all comes down to, like, can they elevate at the quarterback spot to get a guy who can help get them to the Big Ten championship, get them into the college football playoff, and make a run.
1: It is two pros and a cup of Joe here on Fox Sports Radio. LeVar Arrington, Brady Quinn, Jonas Knox with you. Coming up next here, it's another edition of In Case You Missed It right here on FSR.
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6: There's an accident on 71 North, south of 3637. Traffic slow from the Delaware rest area. We have some traffic on 161 eastbound between 62 and Beach Road. 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
3: If Tahoe Week was a college quarterback, you have the exact college quarterback that Tahoe Week would be. 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

0: Two pros and a cup of Joe, Fox Sports Radio, LeVar Arrington, Brady Quinn, Jonas Knox with you here. Coming up top of next hour, a little over 10 minutes from now. Apparently, somebody might be looking elsewhere for work coming up next year. We'll get into that for you right here on Fox Sports Radio. That'll be yours here again a little over 10 minutes from now. 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
2: Yeah.
0: Starring LeVar Arrington, TJ Houshmandzadeh, and Plaxico Burress. What up, Hoosh?
3: Yeah, Plax.
0: And Plaxico Burress was on the joint venture show and was asked about his time in prison and then his time in NFL prison.
4: What was worse? Playing for the Jets or prison?
5: So they're both kind of similar because when I walked in the prison on my first day, I was like, damn, man, you are a loser. And I had the same damn feeling every day I walked through the door with the Jets. I'm like, damn, I hope we can win this weekend. Loser.
0: That's
3: awful. I mean, first
2: say off, grenade.
3: I didn't realize Plax sounds like Kawhi Leonard when he laughs.
2: Yeah, his laugh was Kawhi Leonard.
3: Can we play the beginning of that again, Lorena? Yeah.
4: What was worse? Playing for the Jets or prison?
3: Damn.
2: Yeah, dude.
3: Has it always been like that?
2: I mean,
0: we do it side by side.
3: Does he know? Yeah, was, does he know he sounds like Kawhi? That was,
2: I don't know. It is very Kawhi Leonard-ish.
3: Look, I was only there for half a season.
5: So,
3: and it did feel like, you know, some places you go, there's an expectation to win. And that was a place where it didn't feel like there was necessarily an expectation. It felt like it was more of you were, like, curious to see if you were going to. You know, and I know there's a lot of moving parts and all that, but it's a unique place. It really is. I think culturally it's hard to get that place, you know, thinking like the New York Giants who've had more success, that are obviously right there and share the same stadium. It was something weird there. Like it's such a big time, you know, place and thing. It's like almost like the city of New York and everything else and the fans like kind of drowned out a little bit of, you know, what maybe the focus and narrative needs to be there.

0: The Clippers,
1: the Chargers.
0: Like, yeah, the Chargers, same thing. And the Clippers, like, we got to go build our own place. Like, it's going to cost a lot of money, but we've got to try and separate ourselves from the fact that we feel like renters in the Lakers building. So, yeah, it's unfortunate. But, yeah, a little Kawhi Leonard for Plexico Burns there. That's tremendous. Prison's like being with the Jets.
2: Dang.
0: That's fun.
3: So prison.
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7: Here's an accident on 71 North, south of 3637. We have an accident 23 northbound, south of 270 on the south side. That one's on the right berm. Lazelle Road is closed between South Old State Road and Sankas Boulevard because of a gas leak. 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
8: 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The Reds and Guardians split a doubleheader yesterday. The Reds took the first game 2-0. Guardians won the nightcap 6-5. They'll wrap up that series tonight, 7 o'clock in Cincinnati. The Clippers were 6-4 winners last night over Toledo. They'll host the Mudhens again tonight here on Fox Sports 920. Again, getting underway at 7 o'clock. Well, the Pittsburgh Steelers quarterback Aaron Rodgers has no doubts that the upcoming season will be his last. Speaking yesterday at training camp, the 42-year-old says there's zero debate about whether he'll hang up his helmet for good in January. This after one of his teammates said a good season may change his mind. I'm Mark Neuse.
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13: 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Which quarterback do you want? How much does that change? So Josh Allen, it'll be Patrick Mahomes would be one. I'm going to guess Matthew Stafford two. I'd probably put Jalen Hurts three. Joe Burrow, when he's healthy, he's great. It's just I don't like to have that attached to my quarterback. You know, when he's healthy, he's great. I want him to be healthy. I mean, Dak hasn't done it. Herbert hasn't done it. Drake May went to the Super Bowl. Jared Goff has done it. Caleb Williams is still young. Jalen Hurts, I think, was 17th in the quarterback rankings. I don't think he's a great

0: 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But my sample size with him in the postseason is pretty good.
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8: Tampa Bay Bucs quarterback Baker Mayfield will become a free agent after this year. He did not get a new contract as camp started. The Raiders say Kirk Cousins is their starting QB to start training camp. Green Bay defensive lineman Micah Parsons was placed on the PUP list. Philadelphia gave Pro Bowl defensive tackle Jalen Carter a four-year extension. The Browns gave Pro Bowl defensive back Denzel Ward a new two-year deal. Notre Dame and Ohio State each secured deals for ad patches on their school's uniforms. Golden State re-signed Draymond Green to a one-year contract. WNBA wins for Las Vegas and New York, and Indiana won at Seattle, Caitlin Clark, 32 points. The late ball games went to Seattle, 7-6 at the Dodgers, 5 home runs for the Mariners, and San Diego, which got a run bottom of the ninth to beat Colorado, 8-7. Detroit shut out Baltimore 14-0. Arizona in 12 innings won at Pittsburgh, 8-7. I'm Steve DeSager.
9: You know what time it is?
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0: It's Two Pros and a Cup of Joe, Fox Sports Radio. He's LeVar Arrington. That guy's Brady Quinn. I'm Jonas Knox with you here. On hundreds of affiliates, you can always find this show. 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So I'd be curious to see what sort of information Pete Prisco gets from the Tampa Bay Buccaneers training camp, because he is headed there. I believe he flew out yesterday to go to visit with the Bucs, because they've got Vita Vea, who is demanding a trade because he wants a new deal. He's entering the final year of his contract, and he's got no more guaranteed money left. So he'd like to get, you know, some sort of a deal done with Tampa. And the reports are he would like to be on the West Coast. And by West Coast, he considers, you know, Rams, Chargers, Niners, even the Raiders, even though they're not technically on the West Coast. That's a team that would appeal to him. But also Baker Mayfield, who was in the midst of contract negotiations with Tampa. Those contract talks have ended between Baker and the Bucs, and he will play out the final year of his deal and become a free agent at the end of this season. And we kind of mentioned this, you know, that it feels like history repeating itself with him. But at least as it stands right now, no more contract talks. Training camp has started, and they're going to go ahead and close the door on the discussions.
1: Do you guys believe that, though? I mean, come on. They could offer him a deal here in the next 2 weeks, and it could be what he's looking for. For people who didn't hear some of his comments, though, apparently the first or initial offer from Tampa was so low, Baker and his representation didn't even respond to it because they thought it was a joke, essentially, is how they phrased it. So the negotiations obviously got off to a bad start, and clearly he sees his value at one point. And we've talked about this, you know, at his age, at this point in time in his career and where the Bucs are at, it's just a tough spot for a quarterback who hasn't always solidified

0: himself, you know, with that second big deal in Cleveland that he was hoping for, and he never really got it. I still think they'll get something done. I think what's hurting this deal from getting done is probably the duration. My guess is that Baker wants, you know, a 3 years of guaranteed commitments. He's probably only getting offered two. They're probably not offering him the $50 million that Pete's talked about that he's looking for his average annual salary. And I'm sure that number is probably closer to 40, you know, maybe even less than that, or 45. And he's trying to get up to 50. But my thing is they're probably offering him like a 2 year extension, because that's ultimately kind of where he's at this point, where he's proven himself. You know, he can be a franchise quarterback, but I also feel like they look at where he's at in his career and think maybe we can find someone younger who can get on that rookie deal and ride that for the next 4 years and not pay as much money as we rebuild this thing back up. I mean, as LaVar's talked about, Todd Bowles in a tough spot. You know, they're not that far away from kind of a rebuild. And I think if things don't go well this season, you know, you kind of get a fresh slate, maybe with your quarterback and your head coach. And maybe that's what Tampa Bay is thinking.
1: That's the biggest one. I think that is the biggest reason why Baker Mayfield probably may not, potentially won't get the money he's looking for. Is that if I were a betting man, I would say Tampa Bay is planning on moving on from their head coach after this season. And it doesn't, I mean, I don't see a team. You already have like Villavea's asking for a trade. He's not happy with what he's got going on. It just seems like it's a team that's kind of, they're trying to figure it out.
2: Mike Evans left.
1: Mike Evans rolled out. It's an aging team. I just don't see them being competitive enough where this regime survives. And that's probably going to hold a major, major bearing on if you're going to, like, 3 years, like your head coach won't be here in 3 years. We're going to get a new head coach. That new head coach is going to want to build it the way that they want to build it. And I'm not saying they're going to tank or anything like that, but just for the sake of saying, if they were to have a rough year, once again, here we go. Here we go with the totally lost. Here we go with the whole the draft with all of the quarterbacks that's in this draft class.
2: No.
1: Oh, gosh. if you just saw what we just saw on television.
2: There's a lot of weirdos out there.
0: Help us understand what you guys just saw.
1: With Nas X walking around in his drawers.
0: Oh, geez.
3: Tidy whiteys in the boots.
1: Yeah. Like,
0: we're still doing that?
1: He was twerking. I ain't doing it, but totally. It's on the TV, and it totally stole my thought. But this draft class of quarterbacks continues to be the catalyst in the conversation of what decisions are being made. And Tampa Bay is probably, I would ask this question to you guys. Do you believe that this year's draft class of quarterbacks has enough in there where they could get one in Tampa with potentially the season they're going to? There you go. All right.
0: I mean, again,
1: that would be worth taking and not having a long-term deal with Baker Mayfield.
0: I think there'll be guys who, if there ends up being six taken in the first round, there's going to be teams that aren't within the top 10 that maybe aren't even in the top half of the draft. They'll be able to find a quarterback that either falls to them or they get that will be viewed as such.
1: Dang.
0: I really do feel that about this class. I mean, there are a lot. I mean, again, I don't know how many will decide to declare. It's not as easy of a decision anymore in regards to what you're making, because the numbers keep going up for these quarterbacks who stay. So if that number, like Brendan Sorsby, again, reportedly is going to make $5 million guaranteed for 1 year, and let's say that number goes up to six or seven or whatever it is, you know, and next year, I mean, these guys are looking at saying, all right, I can come back, go play for another year, make this guaranteed money. And that's maybe just for what the team's paying. I mean, not even what they're making for marketing dollars too, on top of that. So if you really look at it from that standpoint, some of these guys might say it's just too crowded. There's just too many guys. Now others are being exhausting their eligibility, so they have to, but I do think there's going to be six that are going to be taken next year's first round. And

0: Tampa Bay could be one of those teams that even if Baker signs a deal, they would look at doing essentially what the Rams did with Ty Simpson this year. If they find a guy they really like, they take him, they let him sit behind Baker for a year, and they let him, you know, finish out this extension if they can agree to one.
1: It's just kind of odd that Tampa would, just, you know, hypothetically speaking, say they don't get a deal done. They don't want to franchise him at the end of the year, which is, you know, always an option. So they don't sign him to a deal. They don't tag him at the end of the year. You're basically putting the fate of your franchise in the hands of, we hope this guy we drafted works, when the guy that we've had here has worked to the point of there's one quarterback since Baker's gotten to Tampa who's thrown more passing touchdowns than him. It's Jared Goff. There's only two guys who have thrown for more passing yards since Baker's gotten there. I think people are kind of sleeping on the fact that he's been really, really good with Tampa, and especially taking over for Tom Brady. When he got there, it was a QB battle. It was him versus Kyle Trask. Remember? And it was like, oh, well, who's going to, you know, they're going to, we'll see how this goes. And he's been phenomenal. And I wonder, this is now multiple times where when it came time to do a deal, a franchise has had hesitation with giving a real long-term commitment to Baker Mayfield. And I'm just wondering why.
2: It's the coach.
0: Well, I was going to ask you, I mean, because it feels like there's a demeanor in which he presents himself. And I don't know if that's playing a role. He's a fiery guy. He's a guy that I believe people like. But I do wonder if they look at it and say, there's some maybe, I don't know if it's immaturity, or I don't know if it's not maybe the style that they feel like is consistent or sustainable. I'm not sure what to chalk it up to.
2: It's the timing.
0: Because to your point, and you can maybe just say timing, it's just sheer bad luck. Like he's unfortunately the opposite of Daniel Jones, you know, where Baker Mayfield's played much better football, but unfortunately every time he's up for a contract, he plays, in a year, he gets hurt, plays through it, doesn't play as well. And then people hold it against him. Whereas like Daniel Jones has his like career years. So it's odd. Maybe it is just that. Maybe it's unluckiness. Maybe it's timing. I just also think there's something else too, where, you know, I don't know if it's maybe what he's doing and they're just kind of waiting for that moment where it clicks and they don't feel like they don't have to worry about stuff. Not that they do have to worry about anything with them, but that's the only other thing I would throw out there, generally speaking, because I know there was a bit of a concern for that in Cleveland.
1: So it seems like teammates love him. It seems like anybody who plays with him loves playing with him, loves playing for him. Like it's like there's no issue there. And I can understand, you know, he gets a little pissy sometimes, like, because, you know, like if you watch, you know, the Netflix show, you know, he gets upset because Steve Wilkes is the guy that cut him. So I want to go out and I want to get Steve. It's like, I don't see that as being anything that's, for lack of a better term, toxic as far as what his demeanor, what his personality is. It's just odd if that's really what the hesitation is, that, man, I don't know about this guy because, you know, there's immaturity concerns. Like, dude, he's played really
0: good. I don't
1: good.
0: Think those are the things. I think there's other things that maybe play a role into it. And again, I don't know. It's a bit speculation, but there was some of those things that, you know, come out of Cleveland, some of the stuff you would hear. So I'm not sure the stuff that you're seeing that gets edited and put on a TV show and packaged up, Jonas, is the stuff we're talking about.
1: Okay, well, what do you know then? All right, like let's write a new script here. What do we got? What sort of
0: just
1: intel
0: told you?
1: Got?
0: I don't know, it was aliens or whatever else. I mean, who knows? But it's just there's some things that in the past, obviously, that have led people to feel that way.
1: It's just weird. It's just weird that he finds himself in this spot. But
0: they'll get a deal done. This is the posturing that you, I think, you have to take. I mean, if I'm not mistaken, haven't they done other deals during training camp too in recent years?
1: Maybe Mike Evans' last deal might have been.
0: Yeah, I'd have to look back through, but this is one of those things where it's way too early to begin training camp to take this stance where 3 weeks from now you get the contract you want, where he gets $150 million, $50 million average annual salary, $100 million guaranteed. Like, are you really going to turn that down?
1: I mean, he set a deadline. I mean, I'm sorry.
0: We'll see.
1: Yeah, you know, he set a deadline there. I did want to mention this. Congratulations to Jalen Carter.
2: Yeah, you got 4 years.
1: The highest paid defensive tackle. 4 years, $152 million, $106 million guaranteed. See, moral of the story, spit in somebody's face.

0: you get rewarded the very next offseason. I try to tell you guys, man.
1: I don't feel like that's it. I feel like he is the only player that I've seen who's legitimately tried to intercept guys spiking or clocking the ball on the ground. Yeah.
2: He almost did it.
1: There's not too many guys who, you know, he could say they never take plays off. Even at a time when they're clocking the ball to spike it, he's still trying to jump through the center's legs to intercept it. So,
0: yeah, was that against the Chiefs? I think it might have been Kansas City.
1: Multiple teams, not just the Chiefs. He does against everyone.
0: It dives in between the center's legs and almost caught the ball for an interception. Like, yeah, he's been awesome, man. And another guy that fell to Philly.
3: And the spitting deal, like, come on, man. Like, he should not have.
1: Didn't Dak start that?
3: Yes, he did.
1: Yeah.
3: So let's not make it like he's like a pariah or something. That, like, he's a problem child. Like, I mean, he drives fast. But other than that, I mean.
0: Well, everybody does in Georgia. You know.
1: Who the one that Georgia doesn't?
3: Yeah.
0: Also, Denzel Ward. Gets a 2-year deal with the Brownies, $62 million, $52 million and change guaranteed.
3: Yesterday was good.
0: Did you?
3: I had chocolate chips on it.
1: Was there weed in the brownies?
3: Penn made them.
0: Damn.
3: Penn made them.
1: Oh, so no. No,
3: they weren't weed brownies.
0: Well, man, you know Penn. She's a drinker,
1: just figured there might be, you know.
3: Nah, it wasn't. No, it wasn't weed. they were regular. They were good.
0: Yeah. That's an aggressive question to ask.
3: That was an aggressive question, wasn't it?
1: Sorry about that. Why is it aggressive?
3: Hey, man, look, man, my back ain't feeling good, or my neck, and my back, you know. One of them brownies, you know, a little bit, little pinch of do you.
1: That's what I'm saying. Do you?
3: Yeah, man.
1: I mean, he's been open about it. I mean, trying a little brownie.
3: It's better than the opioids. You know, I'm not a pill popper at all. I'm all about nature's choice. You know.
0: Hey, you know. Speaking of Denzel Ward.
3: Yeah. What about Denzel Ward?
0: He was part of that Browns draft class with Baker Mayfield.
3: Hmm.
0: They kind of hit on those.
1: Yeah.
0: And then they let one walk, and now they're in the position they're in. So.
1: Well, more than one. I mean, it depends on who you're referring to, but yeah, they let a lot of those guys walk.
3: They just let one just walk this year.
0: Yeah. By the way, wasn't Brady? Weren't you? Yeah, and it was Myles Garrett the year before that. Like they've actually hit on some picks, man. And they just
1: because they're bad. You have to understand that was when they went to tank. That's when they went to tank, and then basically sold out Hugh Jackson, and said, "We're just gonna stink, and you're gonna be the head coach." And it's like, are you on for this? Like, I guess. You know.
0: By the way, weren't you in Cleveland at a draft party when Baker got drafted? I think
1: that was yes. So this is what's amazing about this is. So we were set up. I was working for CBS Digital at the time, and we were set up in the old municipal parking lot where they had a big. I don't know if it was like performance. There was bands playing. Everything else. And they had this long line for people to buy their season tickets. And so the first pick was obviously Baker, which literally got mixed reactions. It wasn't like a shoe-in type thing. There's a lot of people who thought it could be Sam Darnold. There was some speculation it could be Josh Allen. There was that whole draft class conversation. So there were some people who were immediately upset by that. And then I believe Denzel Ward was at 4, if I'm not mistaken. And when they took Denzel Ward, people immediately just started to like lump Baker and Denzel in with Johnny Manziel and Justin Gilbert.
0: Oh, no.
1: And people got out of the line. Like that line went from being like probably a 25-minute line to wait to go get your season tickets to no one's in line. And like everyone left. People were irate. Like we're like talking about it on camera and people are walking by like cussing and you know, yelling and throwing stuff. And I'm like, dude, we have no idea. First off, he was a Buckeye. He was a great player for Ohio State. Two, like he has nothing to do with Justin Gilbert or what did or didn't work. I mean, the whole thing was crazy. And obviously, and even Baker, who played great there, like not Johnny Manziel, not at all. But that was how people summarized it because I guess of like Johnny's height, Baker's height. I don't know. There's some comparison, but it was a wild scene and reaction for the Browns fans.
0: That sucks. Well, you know what? They've bounced back strongly and the Brownies are here. So There is that.
1: What I feel like the Browns haven't done is they haven't lowered their standards, right? Oh, and no one should.
3: They should.
1: You know what I'm saying?
3: No. Yeah, keep them
1: easy now.

0: Just help me with the transition. Yep. All right.
1: Yeah, keep them high.
0: You don't need to lower your standard just because you get older, just because things get a little bit stale. All right. And if you do, why don't you try M Drive? All right. Make it part of your daily routine.
2: Yeah.
0: I take it every morning. I'm trying to get LeVar to take it every morning. It supports all the healthy stuff that you need to help with your energy, your metabolism, your recovery, that testosterone. 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
1: I'm going to mix it in my brownie mix.
3: It is two pros and a cup of Joe here on Fox Sports Radio. Up next, it is finally over. I mean, not quite yet, but we do have confirmation in the NFL, and that's yours here at FSR.
1: Trucks just aren't built the way they used to be. 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
9: There's an accident, 71 North South of 3637, an accident 33 West at Bowen Road. Cars have been moved to both berms. 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I'm Kelly Quinn.
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11: Well, Ohio State will be among the first schools with sponsorship logos on their football jerseys. Sports Business Journal reports that OSU has a deal to wear J.P. Morgan Chase logos on the uniforms of all 36 athletic teams beginning this fall. The Buckeyes will receive $15 million a year from Chase. Chase also will fund NIL deals for athletes. Just hours after Ohio State claimed the richest jersey sponsorship, Notre Dame has taken the top spot. SoFi Technologies will be paying the Fighting Irish as much as $20 million a year to wear the logo on uniforms of all sports starting this fall. I'm Mark Neuse with a focus on Ohio sports.
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0: two pros and a cup of Joe, Fox Sports Radio. LeVar Arrington, Brady Quinn, Jonas Knox with you. By the way, coming up in about 15 minutes from now, we are going to have our midweek awards. We are going to have our midweek awards, the good, the bad, and the ugly. 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By the way, train to push past the pain, not athletes, just people, the men, women, and children trafficked every day in the United States, some by a person they trusted, some by their own families. Blue Campaign continues harnessing the global energy from the World Cup to help raise awareness and break the silence of human trafficking. 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I know what you guys wanted. You guys wanted to find out, and you needed confirmation as to whether or not this is going to be the final ride for Aaron Rodgers in the NFL. And he spoke yesterday to the media about what brought him back
1: what?
0: For one more year.
1: What
0: and
1: him
0: also,
1: brought? Did you hear also, that, too? What him brought?
0: Here, you take it.
2: He just tries to gloss over. See, look what he does. He gets upset when we give him a hard time about it. I don't know why.
0: You take it.
1: What him brought?
2: No, but like,

0: What him brought?
1: What him brought?
0: Tell us what him brought.
1: All right.
0: I don't know. Honestly, it's hilarious when you do it. It's not as funny when LeVar and I do it.
2: Because you're perfect.
0: It's just funny when you do it, Jonas.
1: Being a good teammate, I just would never want to call it out. That's the last thing I would do.
0: You're starting to get fined for being sensitive.
2: What him brought.
1: Can I?
3: Yes, come on, talk about
1: it. Can I finish talking about this?
2: Yes.
1: All right.
2: Yes.
1: All right, so what him brought with him was a microphone and a group of reporters, and he spoke about what led to his decision to come back and what the future looks like.
4: I thought last year might be it, and then Mike got hired, and I talked to the wife, and she said, you can do one more year. So I said, well, see if it works out, and then it kind of all came together.
5: We just talked to DK earlier, and he said, well, you know, saying it's the last year might just be something guys say to me. You don't get it this year, you want to come back another year. Do you think you'll have any kind of debate? Or
4: no, zero debate.
1: So that's it, guys. Zero chance he's coming back. One final ride for Aaron Rodgers. And I don't know about you, but I got a feeling it's going to go poorly.
0: Can we also talk about the elephant in the room? I think in discussing his decision to come back for another year, he talked about discussing it with his wife, which I don't believe anyone's seen, at least not publicly, his wife. So that always provides this level of intrigue to a lot of people about it, which that's his personal life. So I don't care. You know.
2: Yeah, I'm not going to touch that. I'll leave that. To
0: I just
2: you,
0: think
2: Brady.
0: It's just always interesting.
2: Why do you bring up things people are not interested in, Brady?
1: Why do you have to do that?
2: Like, why even bring that up? Why is that a part of the conversation right now?
1: You wonder how many times LeVar and I talked about that,
2: and you say I don't even care.
1: I haven't even
2: you know, because we don't care. You know.
1: What are you guys
2: bringing that up?
0: I don't know what's happening
1: right
0: now.
1: What do you
0: guys
1: got going on out there, Big Ten media days?
2: Yeah. Yeah, you're a little frisky this morning, buddy. Who are you hanging out with, huh?
0: Of Justin Herbert and Madison Breer getting engaged, right? Like two very public figures. I'm just saying, for Aaron Rodgers, for as long as he's been a public figure, has dated other public figures. It's no secret some of the women he's been with. It's like he gets married and no one knows.
1: Hey,
0: and yet she played a big role in him coming back, along with Mike McCarthy being the head coach of Pittsburgh for another year. I find that interesting.
1: By the way, congratulations to Justin Herbert.
0: I mean, him brought it up, you know?
1: Well, you also called her Madison Breer, if we're being honest.
0: Is it Beer? Breer? What is it?
1: Beer.
0: Oh, she's not related to Albert?
1: But again, teammate of the year.
0: I just assumed she's related to Albert Breer.
1: Yeah, teammate of the year. We should ask him about that. Teammate of the year. I didn't want to call that out. I would never do that. That's just not
0: who
1: how
0: cares?
1: This is not the way.
0: Like Jay Jonas, who cares?
1: By the way, I don't even know.
0: Is she a performer? Is she an actress?
1: I have no idea. I just know that she walks around and I'm looking for the other six planets. That's it.
2: Dang.
0: What?
1: Okay, I'm like, look.
0: What does that even mean?
1: Well,
2: Hannon.
1: It's like so congratulations to Justin Herbert. You know, he is engaged.
0: What are you trying to say when you make a comment like that? Everyone at home sitting here right now has no idea what you just said.
1: Well, they can.
2: How many planets are there?
1: I don't know, man.
0: Are you trying to say that she's a rocket ship? Is that what you're trying to say?
1: Yeah, that's definitely. Yeah, definitely.
0: Just
1: there's a lot going on there. Yeah, listen, there's a lot going on there. Petros has talked about it.
2: Cannon.
1: LeVar's onto it.
0: I don't think there's that.
2: That is there?
1: Here.
0: Oh, here we go. Here we go.
1: I'm
2: Bombaya. What a bum bum.
1: Just trying to help out here, man. This is what we're doing.
0: I can do my own research.
1: You
2: know, Q got them quick fingers.
0: Yeah, I'll get there before Jonas will.
1: Hey, how do you think it's going to go for Pittsburgh this year? I got a feeling they're going to be awful.
0: I think they'll be competitive, man. I mean, they're like
2: they're
0: one of those teams. They'll be like 9-8.
2: Yeah,
0: maybe 10-7.
2: Maybe. Yeah, that sounds about right.
1: I mean, playoff or no playoff?
2: I think they'll have the same type of season they had last year. So it could go either way.

0: round and get smoked at home
1: because
0: you won the division. Well, because I mean,
2: I don't
0: look
2: think they're going to win the division. But I know y'all are high on Cincy, but I don't know. They have not had success, and I know her buddy's been hurt. I know it. I know Joe Burrow's been hurt, and he's been depressed and dealing with emotional issues, but I don't know that I can find myself being high on Cincy.
3: Why? They've had an easy schedule.
2: I know.
3: They've loaded up on defense.
2: I know.
3: They're loaded on offense if he stays healthy.
2: That's what scares me. Everything aligns for them to have a good year, but they have not had good years. What is it, like three disappointing seasons they've had the last three seasons?
0: Yeah, I mean, listen, health hasn't been on their side.
2: I just don't feel like it's correlating. And like,
3: I think this is the year, man.
2: Oh God,
3: I think
2: that's the kiss of death. You're going to be the ultimate.
3: No, I'm not.
2: Mush.
3: I'm saying Hude. Like they're going to have a big year.
2: You're going to be the ultimate mush.
3: On a second. So if I said the Dallas Cowboys, now I'm a mush for Dallas. Like I can't.
2: Dallas is going to stink too.
3: Nah, they're going to be good.
2: It looks like it. It seems like it. They should be good. They should have been good last year.
3: Yeah, there were some things that you're still trying to figure out, right?
2: They should have been
3: good
2: last
3: year. How Shotty's first year would be.
2: Okay, first year coach.
3: They traded away Micah Parsons. I mean, there are some things that definitely, I think they needed some time to gel.
2: Their offense was good. So if their defense, if Rashard Gary and all those guys like that they brought in, their draft pick, like if their edges are shored up and their center, they didn't they lose a big time? No, that was the Giants. On paper, I feel like Dallas should be good this year. On paper, I feel like Cincy should be good this year. I just don't believe that they're going to be until they prove it. I just feel like they got to show me.
0: So you think that
2: it's hard for me to put my trust into those guys. That's so funny. They just put up the people. They did bring in Caleb Downs.
0: Yeah, look, Pete's been on the Cowboys bandwagon for a little while.
2: Yes, he has.
0: I think Dallas is going to be good this year. I just, with Pittsburgh, I don't know, man. Like, I know that, I think we're just so used to, well, they're going to win at least 8 or 9 games because that was the Mike Tomlin run. I mean,
2: what year do we not say Dallas is going to be good this year? Everybody says it every single year.
3: We said it last year.
2: People say it every single year. I mean, in our business, big name people say they're going to be good every single year. I don't know that there's been one year that people aren't high on Dallas.
4: By the way, me some glory hope.
2: Yeah.
0: Hey, Jerry, who doesn't?
2: Yeah.
0: You know?
2: I don't.
3: I mean,
2: I don't.
3: I don't think LeVar I have asked for that.
2: No, I don't. I do not. Nope. Watch Land Man.
3: In regards to Pittsburgh, my biggest concern is them offensively. Like, are they going to push the ball down the field? Can they protect Rodgers enough? Can they run the football consistently well? I think defensively they'll be fine. But last year watching that offense, it's frustrating. And I understand as an older quarterback, you want to get the ball out of your hands, especially if this is his last, you know, run at it. He doesn't want to get hit. He doesn't want to get hurt and have this thing, you know, end up where he's got a freak accident. Something happens. But there's also something too. You got to threaten the defense down the field. They did not do enough of that last year, which is shocking considering you've got some speed. You've got size. You got a guy like DK Metcalf, for example, Calvin Austin, a ton of speed. I mean, that's their biggest. To me, their biggest concern, like their offense last year didn't scare anyone, and they need to get back to utilizing that beautiful arm Rodgers has and let him just sling that thing downfield.
2: They did add Pittman, and they will get Washington back, and they got Freiermuth. One thing that Mike McCarthy has been good at throughout his career is using and utilizing the tight ends. He's been really, really masterful with tight ends. He's had great, great success with that. So you got two of them at that position and they are formidable. And I think that can create a lot of problems. The biggest concern is going to be, can they protect Aaron Rodgers and can they open up some holes for the running game? I think Jaylen Warren is a pretty good good guy. They got Doughty, that is.

0: is rotating in and out. They have personnel groupings that would say they can be a good team offensively. I felt like they weren't as good as they needed to be offensively. And I do have questions that are mounting for the defense. I'm a big fan of the guys, the old heads, TJ and Cam and all those guys. I'm a big fan. But it seems like they may be aging, and they brought in my baby boy, Jaquan. I think that is a hell of an addition.
1: Quani B.
0: Now you got Quani B with JP. You know, they're reunited, and it feels so good. Penn State brother. But I'm still wondering if TJ Watt can stay healthy. Can Cam Hayward continue to be the player that he is as he's growing older, which isn't far out of the realm of possibility. He can do that.
2: Hey, by the way, Brisker got him for 1 year and $4 million. Like, the Bears couldn't make that work. Like, you couldn't find $4 million lying around somewhere in your stadium planning to bring him back. But yeah, I hope it works out. I love the fact that Mike McCarthy's back, that he's emotional about growing up a Steelers fan. I'd love to see Aaron Rodgers go out with a really strong year. I just get this weird feeling it's going to go sideways. Their win total is 8.5.
0: I think they get more than 8.5.
2: Okay.
0: Right. Highsmith, if TJ Watt can still bring that magic, him and Highsmith are going to give teams problems. They are. And their secondary improved. I just think that, I don't know. I think on paper, Pittsburgh looks good to have a good year. They do. I like the way Mike McCarthy runs offenses. He's familiar with Rodgers, and Rodgers is familiar with him. So they should be on the same page fairly quickly, you would assume, or you would hope. I feel good about it, but I don't think that they're a Super Bowl contending team yet, though. It just feels like they don't have a dominant enough offensive front for them to be Super Bowl contenders, but I think they can be good.
3: Here's what I'm going to do. I'm going to take a page out of LaVar's playbook, they're going to be an 9-8 team somewhere in that, you know, capacity. Because that's what they are. You know, that's what they are in Pittsburgh.
2: But just for the people listening, I was able to do send over.
3: Yeah, a lot of commentary too before, if you want to check that.
0: Yeah, I see it.
3: I've sort of realized what Jonas is. Yeah. And it's not like us.
2: Pound for pound.
3: Because I feel like you and I are on the same page on this one.
2: Yes, correct.
3: And Jonas is, you know.
2: Pound for pound.
3: It's kind of like he eats. You know, he's okay with having just a little bit.
2: Pound for pound.
0: There you go.
3: Yeah. Not a bountiful.
0: When it's bountiful and it's a big old plate, you got to be able to bring the tools that allow for you to cook that big old plate, if you know what I'm talking about. And, well, I respect a pickup that can do the itty-bitty pickups, but I like the ones that can pick up the boulders, if you know what I mean. And it's built to get the job done without making a fuss. That's the Nissan Frontier. That's why it's called the Frontier, y'all. You need to get out there. You know, it's built for the work week, but ready to load you up and get you on that tailgate for the weekends. The 2026 Nissan Frontier.
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2: There's an accident, 71 north, south of 3637, an accident 33 west at Bowen Road. A car's been moved to both berms. We have an accident on 70 east, west of Hilliard Rome Road in the construction zone. 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
21: How do you process James Cook, running back, praising the, quote, new energy in the building, close quote, under new Bills head coach Joe Brady? 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

0: Two pros and a cup of Joe, Fox Sports Radio. LeVar Arrington, Brady Quinn, Jonas Knox with you here. Coming up top of next hour, a little over 10 minutes from now, it is a Wednesday, and there are traditions on this show. And one of those is Petros Papadakis. He will be yours again coming up here a little over 10 minutes from now. 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
1: There are some good things that happen, and there's some bad, and then there's some downright ugly things. It's time for Good, Bad, and Ugly.
0: Well, Sheriff Sweka, who's got the duties this week?
2: Duties. Well, I tell you what.
3: Oh, God.
2: The good of the week. We're starting off strong here. We got Sheriff Sticks for the good.
3: Oh, he's finally come around.
2: Partner, shoot from the hip.
3: I am going to shoot from the hip.
0: And
3: I'm going to tell you right now, I'm going to draw. I'm going to smoke that wagon. Football's starting. You know, training camps are getting in gear, getting in motions. Veterans will be reporting very shortly, if not already have reported. And the cherry on top is Big Ten Media Day going on. And that's my good. I mean, I watched what Coach Campbell had to say. I didn't bring him up because I didn't want to be that guy when we were talking about it earlier, but I love what he has to say. He's just a genuine, authentic dude. And I'm just really happy that, you know, going in a different direction based off everything to get a guy like Matt Campbell. That's my good for the week.
2: All right.
3: Yeah.
2: I like it. I like it.
3: All right.
2: It.
3: Okay.
2: Good. Well, it's next to go on to the bad. And Constable Quinn, you are the bad of the week. Draw, Cowboy.
4: Draw. Yeah, I'm going to fire from the hip on this one. This is the airline industry in the United States.
3: Oh, no.
4: More, you know, particular yesterday, the American Airlines didn't impact me, but I'm sure there's hundreds, thousands of people who were impacted yesterday by their IT outage. But here's the truth to it, okay? The airline industry has basically allowed for passenger frustration because of cost-cutting measures. I mean, they understaff these ground crews. How many times have you guys landed somewhere and they have no gate agent? There's no one to bring in the jet bridge, or they're waiting on something else.
3: Yep.
4: You know, how oftentimes is there an issue with luggage or something else, or maybe it's catering? I mean, this entire industry has been understaffed. They pad these flight schedules. Half the time, you know, you're waiting, you get delayed. Then someone has, you know, it's timed out. The thing's a mess. Can we get it together in the United States for the airline industries? Can we get these companies to actually realize that, yes, you might be our only option, but treat people with respect and care, whether that's the employees or the customers who are paying for these tickets? It is ridiculous how bad it's gotten. And even for some of the top carriers, I know it was American Airlines yesterday. Go ask people about Delta. Go ask people about United Airlines. Some of like our biggest and best, not even discount airlines. It is atrocious. So feel for all those folks out there yesterday who were impacted by American Airlines. We need to get this stuff cleaned up. It is bad, bad, bad.
2: Hey. All right, and finally, we have our ugly for the week in Deputy Knox. Draw, Cowboy.
0: Thank you, Sheriff. Listen.
3: Thank you, Sarah.
0: Another form of travel. Drunk driving. I don't get it. I don't know what's so difficult for people to look down at their phone and see a little Uber or a Lyft app. If you want to use your Chevrolets, use those. Whatever it takes, stop driving drunk. 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But Ben Steele apparently was for the Washington Commandos. 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It's so easy just to get a ride, just to have somebody else little peace of mind. Hey, I don't have to worry about driving or getting home safely. 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
2: There's an accident in the construction zone on 70 East, west of Hilliard Rome Road. An accident 71 North, south of 3637. We have an accident at Refugee Road at Winchester Pike. An accident on the ramp from Beach Road to 161 Eastbound. 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
3: 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The Clippers were 6-4 winners last night over Toledo. They'll host the Mud Hens again tonight here on Fox Sports 920, beginning at 7 p.m. The Reds and Guardians split a doubleheader yesterday. The Reds took the first game 2-0, and the Guardians beat them in the nightcap 6-5. They'll wrap up that three-game series tonight in Cincinnati. Ohio State will be among the first schools with sponsorship logos on their football jerseys. Sports Business Journal reports that OSU has a deal to wear J.P. Morgan Chase logos on the uniforms of all 36 athletic teams beginning this fall. Chase will also fund NIL deals for athletes. I'm Mark Neuse.
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6: This is Two Pros and a Cup of Joe.
7: Yeah, baby.
8: So Ward Manuel, the athletic director for now of Michigan, was talking with the Michigan Insider.
9: Isn't he out?
8: Following. No.
9: He's still there?
8: They're still investigating.
9: Oh, yeah. I thought he was out.
8: Quote, I don't need the credit for Michigan's success, but I'm not going to stand idly by and let people say all this happened despite Ward Manuel. So you know what? Good for him. Yeah, stand his ground. Guy, stand in his ground. And I don't think it's going to make any difference whatsoever.
10: Dang.
9: I thought I read that they were letting him go like that. It was already taking place, but I guess.
11: Well, AI, I mean, there's procedures crazy to this, right?
9: Right.
8: Yeah, so AI reported it?
9: It must have. AI is jacking everything up, man. Because I don't know what's real and what isn't anymore.
8: Yeah.
9: Like, when I'd be looking around.
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1: The Seattle Mariners hit 5 home runs and beat the Dodgers 7-6 in L.A. Shohei Ohtani, a leadoff homer, 3 hits, 3 RBIs in the loss, but he was stranded at third, bottom of the ninth. San Diego won with a run bottom of the ninth, 8-7 over Colorado. Fernando Tatis Jr. went 5-for-5. Victories for the A's and the Brewers. Houston won at the Angels 3-2. Yordan Alvarez with his 35th home run. Atlanta at the Mets rained out, doubleheader on Wednesday. The Yankees won at the White Sox 3-2. The victory to Garrett Cole, 6 innings, 7 strikeouts. Miami shut out Philadelphia 1-0 on a first inning homer. Texas won at Tampa Bay 4-1. Arizona in 12 innings won at Pittsburgh 8-7. The Philadelphia Eagles gave defensive tackle Jalen Carter a 4-year extension. The Browns gave defensive back Denzel Ward a new 2-year deal. WNBA Indiana won at Seattle 32 points for Caitlin Clark. I'm Steve DeSager.
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8: Down at the New Amsterdam. Down at this yellow-haired girl, Mr. Jones strikes up a conversation.
9: Oh, hell yeah. 2 pros and a cup of joe, Fox Sports Radio. He's LeVar Arrington. That guy's Brady Quinn. I'm Jonas Knox with you.
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9: 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And with that, we welcome in a man who was once bunked up with the lead singer of Counting Crows.
10: All
9: he
10: right.
9: is the one and only Petros Papadakis, the co-host of the Petros and Money Show, which you can hear on
10: The Blowtorch,
9: AM 570 LA Sports, Fox College Football Analyst, and you can get him on X at the old P. Petros, good morning.
12: Morning, guys. How's
10: morning.
12: It going there?
10: Good.
11: Yeah, hey, guys, by the way, I told Petros this. I took what Petros said as gospel and was recanting the story he talked about that song and the Counting Crows and how the song came about, and got absolutely shoved into a locker by someone who's like, that's not true.
10: Oh,
11: and I go,
10: wow.
11: What do you mean? I was like, Petros was just talking about this on radio. They're like, yeah, that's not actually who he wrote the song with. So,
10: oh, wow.
11: Didn't work out well.
10: How about that, Petros?
9: Wait, so what was the...
12: I had to take poetic license. I can say whatever I think it's about. Did you wake up next to the guy or did I?
10: Exactly.
11: It wasn't that part of it. It was who he wrote it with.
12: No, well,
11: I believe
12: that there was a line that was about Jacob Dylan is all I was implying on the radio maybe weeks ago. And then Brady, who leaves voice messages instead of texting.
9: Yeah.
12: So
11: yeah.
12: You can
11: yeah.
12: tell.
11: That's right. Take that, Petros.
12: You can tell he's been drinking with his friends.
11: That's
12: and then
11: right.
12: his friend was like, and it was just, I can take poetic license and think that that line's about Jacob Dylan, and I always will.
10: There you go.
11: I love how, by the way, once Petros sent back that response, everyone's like, oh, all right, well, and meanwhile, I'm getting bullied over here for just giving complete wrong information.
12: It's not wrong information.
11: Well, it was kind of wrong.
12: Well, all right. Hey. I agree to disagree. I don't know why we have to start like that with all the media days.
9: I mean,
12: and
9: this
12: the Fox
9: is
11: and
9: this is uncomfortable that we have to transition to this, but I did want to bring this up before it got away from me. I had somebody on social media yesterday after I tweeted out that I was filling in with Fred Rogan on AM 570.
12: They call you the town pump.
9: Well, they called me the town bicycle.
11: Yeah, that's about
9: and
11: right.
9: I feel like the town bicycle is in reference to some of the allegations that you've made about my, you know, participation on other
12: shows. Well, look,
9: shows.
12: Jonas, I mean, you've worked hard for many years to become a radio personality. A great

0: great radio personality, and you've built yourself into a real entity over the years through your talent, obviously, and your hard work, very hard work and dedication to the job, and maybe a more serious attitude about the job than some others take while going about it. Me, on the other hand, I've been doing this daily for 25 years, and I hate myself.
1: Dang.
0: So when I see somebody like you who's willing to work with people that are so unsavory to be on the air with for hours and hours, you know, I feel like...
2: You say about us, LaVar. Say about us.
0: No, I'm not talking about you guys. Although, you know, after a day of dragging you two guys around, it might not be, you know, to sit there and turn around and clock in again with some version of another, you know, radio obstacle to get through 2 or 3 hours.
1: I take a tad bit offense to that statement.
3: I was called the town bicycle. How do you think I feel?
1: I'm the one that got the Nissan Frontier, Mr. Petros Papadakis, yeah, which means that I'm all about carrying the load.
0: No, absolutely.
1: Pause. All right.
0: But I have to say, I do feel like, wow, it's like the song Roxanne. You know, at a certain point, it's like, you don't have to put on the red light.
1: Yeah.
0: Jonas. You don't have to wear, you don't have to wear that dress tonight.
1: Dang.
0: You know, I mean, it's one thing, you know, I mean, two pros and a cup of Joe. I mean, your name's on that show.
1: Yeah, it is.
0: You're the cup of Joe.
1: Yeah,
0: yeah. You know what I mean? But your name is not on those other shows. Walk the streets for money. You don't care if it's wrong. Or if it's right.
1: It's crazy. I tell him that during the breaks all the time. Like, why are you working with all these other dudes like this, man?
0: Right.
1: Like,
0: and, you know, I mean, it's one thing if you're
1: filling.
0: It's one thing to work with me, you know, in the afternoon.
1: Sure.
0: But, I mean, to me, that's...
1: I even said you, though. Like, why are you even doing Petros?
0: Fair.
1: Like,
0: I don't, but you know what? I don't call Jonas every 3 days. When I see something that arouses me and I need some kind of relief.
1: Yeah.
3: Yeah.
1: They are in love with Jonas. I don't get it.
3: Well, there's more.
0: And you're in love with not working tomorrow.
1: Oh.
3: There's a lot of, there's a lot going on there.
1: Okay, all right, okay.
3: There's a lot going on there.
1: I got it.
0: Jonas comes and they both say like, my God, that was such a good show. Why can't they be that the way every day? Because he doesn't work here. That's why. That's why it can't be like that every day.
1: Dang.
0: I had such a great day with Jonas. Why can't we do that every day?
3: Oh, my God. Only people knew.
1: Well, because he hosts another show. Like,
0: and because
1: he drives another show, you know?
0: Because he's a professional whore. That's why it makes you feel good.
1: Dang, bro.
0: But in real life, he's got, when you're not looking, when your face is buried in his neck and shoulder, he's staring at the ceiling with glassy eyes.
3: Yes.
1: Dang.
3: Getting nailed by everybody's king.
0: Thinking about what he's got to do tomorrow. What kind of NFL free agency holdout talk he's got to go through 4 in the morning tomorrow.
1: I'll say this. At least he's aware. You know, I think it would be more disturbing if he was unaware of his whoredom.
0: I understand, LaVar.
1: At least he's aware.
0: That's fine. You can have all the awareness you want, but so one morning you're going to wake up and look in the mirror and you're not going to see it. You're going to see a ghost.
1: Hey, like chasing waterfalls. You remember TLC?
0: Yeah, three letters took him to his final resting.
1: Dang.
3: Three different colognes all over, sprayed all over.
1: Don't go chasing waterfalls. Please stick to two pros and a cup. Love Joe.
3: Hey Petros, what's the drop you play? I don't know if it's from Full Metal Jacket, whereas we're not gonna have some with a horse.
0: That's from that's from Warriors, one of my favorite movies. The New York comic book gang movie, Coney Island.
3: What's the
0: we
3: drop?
0: Can talk about that for the whole rest of the segment. But that's when he goes, we're not gonna change who we are because some whore shakes her ass.
1: Oh yeah.
0: Cause the chick comes out with the orphans. You know, she's like, you gotta let these guys walk through with their vests on. You guys are punk ass bitches. And they're like, yeah, you're right. Take off your stuff. And they're like, we're not gonna change who we are because this whore shakes her ass.
1: Yeah, you're right.
0: You see what happens, warriors? You see what happens when you mess with the orphans?
1: Can you dig it?
0: Well, that's a whole different thing. Can you count, suckers?

0: a Petros.
1: Ain't nothing more than 20,000 cops in the whole damn town. Can you dig it?
2: Can you dig it?
0: Hey, I was. Petros, I was borderline condemned earlier on the show.
1: We're the Lizzies.
0: for simply trying to congratulate Justin Herbert on his engagement. And I don't understand now why people can't just be happy for the guy that he found love.
1: Because he looks like a dork. Going about it like a dork.
0: Yeah, but thoughts on, you know, who he's decided to
3: say.
4: It's that Madison Beer girl.
2: That's what Jonas wants you to talk about.
1: What about that she's got some missiles on her chest?
2: There you go.
4: See,
2: there you go. That's where
1: he throws missiles and she holds them.
2: Dang. That's where Jonas wanted you to go. Now, can we get a deeper analysis on this whole missiles crisis concept here that's going on?
1: Well, you know, I mean, look. A long time ago, it was the subject, I believe, in Superman 3, and was a subject. It's going to be a movie that comes out, not a documentary, but a movie about the Ronald Reagan Gorbachev talks, in Iceland. They went to Iceland to talk about getting rid of the world's nuclear weapons, you know. They're all pointed at each other, and that they didn't, right? Everybody still has nuclear weapons, so good thing. That they're not illegal because Herbert's got two warheads strapped to the chest of his fiance. Yeah,
2: you know they like do like artwork and graffiti on them. Do these warheads happen to have graffiti and artwork?
1: Those are old museum warheads. Are fully operational.
2: Dang.
0: Yeah.
1: Before Herbert goes into his room at night, he's got two guys with keys that have to open them up simultaneously. They're both holding a gun.
2: Dang.
1: They have to stand about 15 yards away from each other.
0: Dang.
1: Anyway, I'm happy for the couple. What
0: down in front.
1: not since Jared Goff's lovely fiance and wife.
2: I met her. She's
1: a lovely lady.
2: Cool people.
1: A lovely lady. That's absolutely right.
2: Good looking person.
1: You had to wear those things on your shoes going in there to meet her.
2: Oh,
1: you know, like you're going into a hospital because, you know, the nuclear guidelines.
2: Her crew was kind of,
1: What do you mean?
2: Shouts out to Jared Goff, man.
1: What do you mean her crew? Like the Lizzies?
2: I mean.
1: We're the Lizzies.
2: She was hanging out with her people, and I guess a couple of them were like Sports Illustrated swimsuit models and all that.
1: Sure. I mean, you know, you hang out with models, you're a model.
2: This is what the quarterbacks get, man. Not the fullbacks, bro. Jealous.
1: Oh, not the fullbacks, not the linebackers, not
2: the women. No, don't speak for a lot. Linebackers get good looking women.
1: Have to be. They're not like that.
2: Yes, they are.
4: Uh-huh. Hey, Petros.
1: There is a gritty level to the woman who will date a football player. The only one that gets the baseball style ass in football is the quarterback.
2: Dang.
1: Unless, you know, there are some little slot receiver white guys that have done some work over the years.
0: Oh, yeah.
2: Dang.
1: But there's a factor of grittiness.
2: It's the safety factor.
1: Of urbanity. When it comes to every other position on the football field, except for the quarterback. The quarterback is the only one that gets the American apple pie baseball ass.
2: Because
1: I remember going to like USC baseball games. My roommates played baseball at USC when I was first there, until my friends on the football team got too black, and then they were like, "You got to stop coming around."
2: Dang.
1: To protect, you know, because they didn't want the football guys around their ladies.
2: Yeah.
1: And I remember sitting around
2: we won't try. They will try.
1: Well, sitting in the stadium, Dado
2: Field. You can't bring your black friends around here anymore, Petros.
1: After a while.
2: You're one of them. What are you doing?
1: Look at you. Smoking reefer, smoking blunt. You used to smoke out of a bong. Now you're smoking blunt.
2: What are you doing? And you can roll it with one hand.
1: What's a black and mild? But I remember going to the games at Dado Field and looking around and be like, damn, you know, these girls are a different level than us. You know, I mean, they, you know, and if these girls hang out with us, they come in the back door, right? They don't want anybody to see, you know, but the quarterback is and Brady could be like, no, not

0: true. It's totally true.
1: The quarterback, I didn't say anything.
0: Yeah, the quarterback
2: no,
0: gets
2: you
0: a
2: said it's
0: level.
2: Not true. You said, or you said, hey, or something. You did something that a quarterback that looks like you would say in these
0: the
2: moments.
0: Sam Backer does not look the same. The girlfriend.
1: We're just
0: does
1: supposed
0: not look
1: to.
0: The same.
2: What about Luke Kuechly?
1: I get it.
2: Come on, we got Luke Kuechly.
0: I think like his wife looks like
1: Oh no!
2: Oh no! No! Don't do it! No,
3: back in the
2: no.
3: holster.
2: All right. Okay.
0: Is he like the a little bit like the Marcellus Wiley wife?
3: Oh no! Oh no!
0: Like a more athletic woman.
2: I just had to pick my face up off of the table and put it back on my face. Like, Petro Papadakis, you might be the most stone cold cat.
0: Am I wrong?
2: No. That's the problem.
0: Like, no quarterback I ever played with, like a good one, or even a bad one, was like, this is my girl from high school and we're getting married. Hell no! They found the hot...
2: and that's their, but the that's bonus. Their high school sweetheart.
0: They found, yeah, and then she got discarded, and then Lady Godiva, somebody, you know, shows up and like, ooh, you know, I mean,
2: I don't know,
0: these
2: man.
0: Guys, it's like a meat market. You get a good looking quarterback at the school walking around. I mean, it might as well be Sotheby's. The bidding starts.
4: Dang.
0: Did you know some guy just paid $50 million, $50+ million for some big ass dinosaur bones?
2: No.
0: Mm-hmm. A big T-Rex, $50 million in auction. He broke his previous record where he bought a Stegosaurus for $44
2: million. And where does he put him?
0: I guess he would display him in like a big-ass house.
2: You right? got a house big enough for them to...
0: Well, if you got $90 million to spend on dinosaur bones, I would imagine.
2: So his house is a shopping mall, basically.
5: What a loser.
2: An airport. We got dinosaur bones in Pittsburgh Airport.
0: I've seen them.
2: Yeah.
0: You know, it makes you, and that's what I was thinking. Like, it makes you wonder how much all them bones are worth at the museums.
2: Or are they even real? Can't you manufacture bones?
0: Yeah, but I mean, how much would be a fake, like a 3D printer dinosaur? I'd like to get like a 3D, might take like a year for the 3D printer to make it. I mean, my son's got one. It's pretty small. But, I mean, I'd like to have like a big ass dinosaur bone thing in the radio studio.
3: Didn't Weirdo and also bad actor Nicolas Cage, didn't he like collect skulls, like crystal skulls or something like that? I think that was his big collection piece.
0: Why is Nicolas Cage a bad actor?
3: Come on.
2: I like
0: Excuse
2: him.
0: Excuse me? I'm not going to have Nick Cage discussed like that. Did you watch Spider-Noir? I thought he was great.
2: That is a good show. I like Nick.
3: Underwhelming performances. I'll put it that way.
2: Con Air was... I like Con Air.
0: Con Air?
2: Yeah, I like Con Air.
0: What about The Rock?
2: I like The Rock.
0: Welcome to The Rock. No?
1: I mean, that wasn't him, but, I mean, it was a good movie.
2: I'm all in on it anyway.
1: He's got range. He's got range.
2: He's got range. Face Off.
1: He's got range.
2: Wasn't he in Face Off?
0: What about, didn't he win?
1: What about you guys? We're all on the same page. We like Nick Cage.
2: Jonas is the hater.
0: Yeah, well, if Nick Cage asked to host an afternoon show today, Jonas would be on all fours looking back.
3: That's right.
1: Hey, Petros.
3: Shaking my ass.
0: Flipping his hair.
2: That's so good.
1: Petros, have you ever been asked to do a field sobriety test?
0: I don't remember. No, I blew for a guy once, and that was under.
3: Careful.
1: That's We're going to have to edit that out.
2: You don't have to dump that. Hey, no, Petros, you don't.
3: Petros
2: no,
3: doesn't like one of those.
2: You got to blow in a breathalyzer.
0: Yeah, he had one of those side pieces.
2: Did you dump that?
6: Heck no.
2: Petros, you dumped that?
3: Petros doesn't like that sort of humor.
2: Yeah, you don't have
3: Cut
2: to dump
3: out.
2: That.
1: Okay.
2: You got to blow in a breathalyzer.
1: Okay, so Jonas, tell your story to Petros and as it relates to Tony Romo.
3: All right, so I got pulled over. I was driving back. I got pulled over. I was with my girlfriend at the time, and they, you know, asked, you
0: We're
3: know,
0: the Lizzies.
3: Like, you know, they thought I'd been drinking because I reached down to change the radio or something in my truck, and I swerved a little bit, so they popped me. They pulled me over, and they put me through the field sobriety test, and I performed so poorly. I was sober. I performed so poorly that they gave me the breathalyzer afterwards. And we were just sort of discussing how, look, those field sobriety tests are
0: pretty
3: little,
0: hard.
3: They're a little difficult.
0: And you got to be kind of a yogi to get through it.
3: And I'm not.
0: I watch a lot of body cam videos. The field sobriety test is not, except for the eyeball one where they can tell when your eye is shaking, you know. When they move their finger back and forth, like the standing

0: up stuff and the walking around stuff and all that, it's not as much about the performance, although if you're all wobbling around and you're super drunk, obviously they can tell, but it's more about the instructions, right? The instructions are pretty weird, like stop, 1 foot in front of the other, 17, count until I tell you, like all these different
1: say
0: things.
1: Say the alphabet backwards.
0: Right, it's all
1: you
0: about...
1: You can't do it.
0: It's all about the instructions and trying to follow the instructions and keeping that at the forefront as opposed to like the actual, oh, you know, this person has incredible balance. You know, like they're not, it's not like a, you know, a combine.
1: Right.
0: Where they're going to run you through like the cone drill. But that's, I think that that's what I mean, just keep that in mind next time you get pulled over.
1: I was told by my people, if you're getting out of the car to do a sobriety field test, it's a wrap.
0: Usually that's the case. That's but what, I got out and no I blew winning. For the guy.
1: Unless
0: but you know, they
1: you
0: have
1: blow.
0: You no matter what. You know, if right. you say you don't want to do it, then you're suspended.
1: You're going
0: for a
1: in.
0: Year.
1: Yeah. Yeah.
0: Your license is
1: suspended. Out of there.
0: Basically, yep. If they want to pull you over, and I this is nothing against law enforcement. I respect law enforcement, but if they want to pull you over, they will find a reason and then they just start from there.
2: Yeah.
0: Usually it's window tint.
2: Yes.
0: And they'd be like, this is an illegal tent.
1: Or tell
0: oh, look, you got a warrant. Oh, you know, and it's on. Lincoln Riley's at the podium. Or is this a replay from yesterday? Got to be a replay.
2: Yeah.
1: Yeah, it's a replay.
0: Nice tie pin, dork.
2: Dang.
1: Brady had a long conversation about Notre Dame versus USC with him, you know.
3: We actually didn't. We were just talking about that.
0: I saw Cody Kessler at the Mountain West Media Day, because that's the only one I got invited to.
1: Oh.
0: And he was being like, well, Notre Dame could have done this. I was just like, dude, just go away. Notre Dame just did a $20 million deal for their patch, where every Big 12 team's patch gets them $1 million a year, roughly. Notre Dame just came over the top with $20 million to beat out Ohio State's $18 million that they announced yesterday. And people still say, like, oh, Notre Dame's desperate. They need this. They need that. No, they're still the number one brand in college football. And it would behoove USC to play them every
3: year. Add to that is just to differentiate between Ohio State. Ohio State's putting the Chase bank patch on every single athletics jersey. It's just for the football jerseys at Notre Dame, which is kind of a boss move.
0: And the entire field is going to say SoFi, right?
1: Which means
0: from
1: the 20,
0: 20 no, to 20.
3: Which is, so just to give you the backstory on this, SoFi's wanted to get involved for a while, but they couldn't, or trying to kind of figure out the right way of doing it because there's no advertisements inside Notre Dame Stadium. So this ended up being the solution, but it's taken a while to get to this point. So it's kind of cool to see them step up with a big commitment like that.
0: It's great, and it's a great, great. As long as Notre Dame has their own TV deal, I mean, it's kind of a moot point, but I've always thought it was interesting. That Notre Dame and Michigan, I don't know if Michigan's changed, but ever since the last time I was there, it was pointed out to me, look at this place, has no advertising anywhere around. It's just the M and then full Michigan indoctrination. And but then you look at the jersey and the Jumpman's on there and you're like, whoa, it's kind of a moot point.
3: Well, I was going to ask you, though, about this, because like the Big 12 deal, every team gets $1 million from Monster. However, it doesn't prohibit them from actually adding additional sponsors.
0: BYU's
3: you're getting to the point.
0: Sponsor.
3: It looks like they're going to be NASCAR jerseys at some point, right? Is that where we're going with this? Like, are you a fan of this? Do you look at this and just go, all right, now we're, you know, like Jonas kind of whoring ourselves out? Is that the whole situation here?
0: Well, I mean, if there's money to be made and... I mean, the whole thing's about advertising in the first place. I don't see. I mean, it's a business, and a big part of business is advertising. And I think it's cool that Notre Dame doesn't have anything up. I don't think most people notice that when they watch a game on TV, or even if they've been to South Bend to a game. I think you have to point that out to people and say, look, there's no metrics commercial. You know, there's nothing up here. It's just a stadium that's empty, like it would have been in the 50s, you know, of that kind of promotion. And once you realize that, I guess you think it's kind of cool, but I think it's something that escapes most people. Like Dodger Stadium, I worked for the Dodgers, you know, for many, many years, or with the Dodgers.

0: Dodgers. For many years, the O'Malley family that owned the Dodgers, I mean, they didn't have a lot of advertising up or anything like that. They had the 76 and all that, but the walls of the stadium. And the new ownership is one of the great ownership groups. I think we could all agree they've done the best job possible with the L.A. Dodgers since buying it, the Guggenheim Group. And they love advertising. They got advertising up the ass. They sold the field rights, Uniqlo Field, which is a Japanese clothing brand. You know, it's a business and people are in it to make money. But it is kind of funny to say, we don't do any advertising, and then you slap a patch on there. It's like, okay, well, you do advertising. You just limit it like the O'Malley's used to back in the day. But for me, the biggest indicator is that the Notre Dame brand is still the strongest in the sport. And when people talk about what Notre Dame should or shouldn't do, they should remember the patch and the TV deal.
1: Yeah, well,
0: and Brady.
1: Yeah, I would agree with that. Petros, always a fun ride. We appreciate it. Get him on X.
2: How much does he cost, Petros, on the open market? What is he? What is he going for? What is he going for?
0: Jonas?
2: Yeah.
0: Well, I mean, you know, like the advertising, you know, it'd be better if you didn't see it everywhere.
1: You again, huh?
0: You know, I mean, I see the SoFi patch on Notre Dame, but what is this SoFi Stadium crap?
1: Oh, God. Yeah. Hey, listen, man, I get around. I don't know what to tell you.
0: It's just for football? Notre Dame lacrosse isn't going to be rocking the SoFi?
1: Apparently not.
3: No, that's correct. It's just football.
0: That's impressive.
1: Yeah.
0: USC has no patch.
3: They'll get one.
0: Grinder.
1: Yeah. Hey, didn't the Clippers have Bumble a couple years ago?
0: Yeah, there's but now they have Visit there. Rwanda.
1: Yes.
3: Is that true?
0: Yeah. But it's not just tourism? About going to, it's not just about going to Rwanda, Brady. You can also order, you know, coffee and
3: that's nice.
0: Safila ware.
1: Petros, we will do it again next week, and we didn't even talk LeBron this week, so everything is safe in the world.
0: Get to the chopper.
1: Yeah. Here he is, the great Petros Papadakis, the co-host of the Petros and Money Show, which you can hear on AM 570 LA Sports, Fox College Football Analyst, and a Wednesday tradition here on this show. It is Two Pros and a Cup of Joe here on Fox Sports Radio. The shenanigans will continue next here on FSR. 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
2: Vehicle fire on 270 West before 315. Traffic slow from 71 North. There's an accident in the construction zone on 70 East west of Hilliard Rome Road. Lazelle Road remains closed between South Old State Road and Sankas Boulevard because of a gas leak. 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

0: Two Pros and a Cup of Joe, Fox Sports Radio. LeVar Arrington, Brady Quinn, Jonas Knox with you here. Coming up in about, well, we'll call it 12 minutes from now, we are going to have another edition of The Leftovers. That'll be yours right here on FSR. God, I want that so bad. How do you do it? How do you make it? Like, Brady, have you seen that? LeVar's got a custom fit, like emoji reaction on his iPhone where it's him. I just don't know how you do it.
1: No, I brought attention to that like months ago when he first brought it out.
2: Yeah, you
1: never really reacted to it, Jonas. So are you just now seeing this?
0: Yeah, I was talking to him about it during the break, and I'm like, man, I want one of those so bad. Like, I don't know, how do you make those?
3: First, you have to have an iPhone, not a flip phone from 2003.
2: Oh. That would help. Okay. That would help. Okay. You do have to have a more updated technology to
0: That's
2: do it.
0: That's what it is. Yeah. All right.
2: But he's loyal. So, you know, it's always nice to.
0: I got my Motorola. Yeah. That's what I rock. That's what I got. But yeah, I just want one. I think it's really fun.
2: Nice.
0: It's fun for everybody. All right. So we've talked obviously a lot of football here on the subject of the sponsorships on the jerseys and the patches. This is just going to be where we're at moving forward, correct? I think Major League Baseball started doing this. The NBA started doing this.
1: I mean, dude, once the Yankees did it, that was like, oh, okay. If the Yankees are doing it, then I guess we can, right?
0: There used to be in WWE, there used to be where Vince McMahon had this thing, like he wanted the canvas to be blank. Like just like the canvas has got to be blank on the ring. Like we don't want to have anything get in the way. If you watch an event now, it is littered with advertising. I mean, it's all over the place. And it used to be the joke, like minor league baseball, you would just see all the advertisement on the walls. And Petros is right. You go to a ballpark now and it's everywhere. Anywhere you can get any sort of revenue or dollars or anything to come along with whatever you're promoting on television, like people are just going to run to it. So good for Notre Dame, man. They're getting paid.
2: And that $20 million goes all to the football program.
1: Well, what's interesting is I don't necessarily know that. I mean, I think it's safe to say it goes to the athletic department. But what I think is interesting is this conversation actually was brought up in regards to Pat Kraft and Penn State and just the decisions that you have to make as an athletic department. Because there's concern for some of these schools that, you know, it's hard if you have football not to want to invest so many resources into football because it makes more money. Like more often than not, if you have a football program, you know, that's the one sport you 100% can bank on is going to make money. Just because you have men's and women's basketball, it doesn't mean that you're actually profitable. So when you're looking at where these athletic departments want to put a lot of their money and funding into and try to grow it, you know, like any other business, you'd want to do it in the things that you're profitable in. It's hard to want to put money into a business if it's not making money. I think that's pretty easy for everyone to understand. And so there's a thought for some of these schools, like, can you be really good at both? And it's proving to be incredibly difficult because you've got basketball rosters, at least in men's basketball, that may be close to $20 million now. And you have football rosters that are $50 million, $60 million. I mean, the price keeps going up year over year over year. It's why people keep saying this isn't sustainable. Whether you're trying to support one sport or both, it's not sustainable. And what's happening now is schools are kind of forced to pick their lane. And if you're a school that, again, is known as a blue blood in football, you're probably not going to be supporting basketball quite as much. And if you're a school that's known more for basketball, if you want to compete and you want to put $20, $25 million into your roster – or $30 million, depending on what that price is going to be coming into, you know, this year, it's going to be hard for you to compete in football. So that's ultimately what a lot of athletic directors are dealing with. You know, Pat Kraft had talked about it, and I think there's been many others that have voiced their concern and frustration. And it's one of the reasons why, you know, there is legislation that could very well get approved today to help put a cap on some of the stuff and create a little bit more.

0: guardrails around it, as everyone's trying to, you know, figure out what the future of college sports looks like.
1: It's a lot going on, man. I'll tell you that.
2: You got Adidas now.
1: We do.
2: How's See it that? Look? Have they seen any? Have you seen any previews of it? How's it look? Is it?
0: I mean, they better not mess it up. They better not mess it up. I'll be so mad if they do anything.
1: They did the displays. Uniforms. You got to see it in person, Q, didn't you? You saw the displays of the uniforms. They what did the displays. About? The wherever the displays are of all of the teams with their uniforms.
0: About media day?
1: Yeah.
0: Buddy, I am down in a dungeon. Okay. Oh. Do you want me to explain to you how this works?
1: Oh.
0: I walk into the lobby and then I go down a long flight of stairs. And then after that flight of stairs, I go down another long flight of stairs. Then I am in a dark room for hours upon hours, just waiting for people to come in, players, coaches. We sit down, have nice conversation. But I live in a dungeon for the next 3 days. That's my life.
1: I'm sorry to hear that.
2: Hey, man.
0: No, it's actually really fun. It reminds me of the old days, just like quarterback room. I mean, like when I first got to Cleveland, like you would get up so early and be in there early watching tape, working out, whatever. And then you'd be back after practice and everything else, watch it. You would barely ever see the sun practice if it was outside.
1: Okay.
0: If you didn't practice outside that day, you would not see the sun because you were there before Rose and you were, you know, still there after it went down. And it reminds me of those days. And I think of those days fondly. I loved everything that encompassed playing football, including the preparation.
1: Nice.
0: Like that was one of my favorite things about it.
1: Nice.
2: Yeah.
0: So it's kind of cool. It kind of takes me back to that. Okay. And plus I'm asking a lot of these guys too, because I'm helping out with that little middle school team. I'm asking them a lot about too, like, hey, what do you think about this? Or what do you think about this? And they've like, I've got some good advice.
1: Yeah. Okay. That's dope. That's okay. I used to be in the green room, the avocado room, drawing up plays with Urban.
0: No, you can't be in there. That's for slappery. There's too much slappiness going on.
1: There is a lot of slappiness.
0: Yeah.
1: But but he drew up a couple plays that worked really well. It is Urban Meyer 1, 2, and 3.
0: It is fun to talk to defensive guys about offensive scheme because you guys are just like wowed by some stuff. Sometimes you're like, it's fairly basic for us. You want to see how I can do this? I'll build out a whole thing.
1: You hear how
0: he
1: just called us basic? You heard?
2: I don't know what's gotten into him today.
1: The best coaches are defenders. They're former defenders. Yeah. So I feel like.
0: Okay. Well, you just mentioned Urban Meyer. He was special teams and offense.
1: Yeah, that's cool. Special teams is like defense. Yep. Special teams is more defense than it is offense.
0: Coach is more offensive minded.
1: Nah, he's more defense.
0: They coach wide receivers.
1: We claim them. There's a lot of guys that coach different positions that come from a different side
0: accurate.
1: Of the ball.
0: I don't think he coached defense maybe at all in his career.
1: We got him.
0: All right. Let's see.
1: Down low, Urban. Down low.
2: Maybe he did.
1: Reach down low.
2: All right.
0: Okay, we get Patricia then. He called plays for like 1 year.
1: You can have him. You can have him. You can have Patricia. Yeah, we'll give you him.
0: Fair. I mean, even though he won Super Bowls as a defensive coordinator.
1: Up top, Patricia.
0: We get him, and he's won a national championship as defensive coordinator.
1: We're going to take
0: him on offense.
1: We're going to take the head coach, the greatest head coach of all time. We're going to take him. Both.
0: Okay, I'll take Bill Walsh then.
1: Both at college and
0: pro. I'll take Andy Reid.
1: Yeah, I'll take. You can have Andy Reid, offensive lineman.
0: Bill Walsh, Andy Reid. I'll keep going.
1: But I'm gonna take. I'm gonna take Mr. Vandy Camps himself, and I'm gonna take Nick Saban.
3: Sticks picks.
0: That's fine.
1: That trumps everything you could throw out.
0: I'll take Paul Bear Bryant.
1: Yeah. I don't recall what he was.
0: Newt Rockne.
1: It's too long ago.
0: Keep going.
1: That's too long ago. I'm going defense.
0: I mean, Newt Rockne credit with the forward pass.
1: Well, because he knew. From the defensive side, why they needed to. He's a defensive
0: line. But here's the thing. The defensive side was you can do that?
1: No, you're right.
0: You can throw it forward?
1: You are right. We do. We are a little Neanderthalish.
0: That's but okay.
1: We enjoy that, though.
0: Yeah.
1: You saw how I protected y'all on the streets, the mean streets of the Tenderloin, region, you know.
0: I mean, I do like how you went into dad mode, and I'm
1: for all of you,
0: bro. I'm about. I mean, I'm kind of big. I'm kind of like I'm still on your side. Like,
1: it don't matter. It don't even matter.
2: And I grew up around drug addicts, so I'm fine.
1: To Lorena, you're too close to the curb. Move over.
0: Like Jonas is small, though.
1: Jonas,
0: I do feel like Jonas could have got
1: Jonas. Stay in the shade. Get up.
0: His ass could have gotten filleted in that Tenderloin district.
1: They would have got him.

0: They would have.
1: They'd have treated him like them radio hosts.
0: You know what they would have done? They would have jumped on that bike. They would have.
2: Now with these wrist grenades.
1: Hey, come over here and get some of this.
3: We get 3 hours.
0: These wrist grenades. Not with these wrist grenades. Your fist wrist grenades.
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13: Vehicle fire on 270 West before 315. Traffic slow from 71 North. There's an accident in the construction zone on 70 East west of Hilliard Rome Road. Lazelle Road remains closed between South Old State Road and Sankas Boulevard because of a gas leak. 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
7: MMA, UFC, like, it feels like it's a Legends Fight League. 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It's McGregor, which was completely unfulfilling. It was Rousey and Gina Carano, which was completely unfulfilling. After 13 seconds, Gina Carano's defeated, and then they're hugging and smiling like, okay, I could have not trained at all for something like this, right? You go back, and there's all the stunt casting now, and Jake Paul and the Octagon and all this stuff, right? MMA is in a tough spot because they don't have the stars anymore. 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They don't have anybody that they can promote.
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9: 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LeVar Arrington, Brady Quinn, Jonas Knox with you. 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
9: All right, Larray, what do we got?
11: That was pretty fast, Var.
12: That was pretty good, right?
11: I'm impressed.
12: Thank you.
11: Yeah.
12: Thank you.
11: Anyways, I got a wild story for you boys.
12: All right.
11: Last week, a 32-year-old nurse trekked 10 miles down Montana's tallest mountain after he completely impaled himself with a trekking pole. So he slipped on rocks and he drove the pole through his back and it was sticking 8 inches out of his torso.
12: Oh.
11: Now, he is a nurse and he knew he didn't hit any vital organs,
12: so
11: he left six and a half hour hike down the mountain because he didn't want to call for one of those expensive helicopter rides.
13: Wait, so you get charged for those? That's not like covered by your insurance if you're
12: it should be
13: die?
12: Covered by your insurance.
11: Definitely
13: yeah.
11: not
13: yeah,
11: covered.
13: Right? Huh. It's not covered?
11: Not covered. Oh, even ambulance man. Bills are expensive.
12: Yeah, they are.
13: I always thought insurance covered that stuff.
12: It does. It's what your insurance policy covers, though. I mean, if he didn't have insurance, he took the physical challenge. I mean,
11: yep. He denied
12: 6
11: the
12: hours.
11: Airlift. Yep, he denied the airlift. He did have a search and rescue on standby on the phone, and the ambulance is waiting at the bottom of the hill.
9: I mean, for what it's worth, after the Monmouth massacre, when I dislocated my kneecap, I turned down an ambulance ride as well, too. Just want to point that out.
13: Oh, man.
12: Hey, man, Risk Grenades was over here crashing out on the text messages, man.
9: Because you guys like, she's hiding two dwarfs, and you guys are sending it over like that. There's no way that's real.
13: That's real.
9: That's not real.
12: I didn't think
9: that's
12: so
9: real.
12: At first, but that's real.
9: You know what, back that's
12: real. Oh, man. Bad back.
13: One thing life has taught me is you don't lower your standard just because you get older. 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You still have to show up. And that's why M Drive became part of my daily routine. 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
5: There's a vehicle fire on 270 West before 315 that has traffic slow from Westerville Road. An accident 670 West before 71. Lazelle Road closed between South Old State Road and Sankas Boulevard because of a gas leak. 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
6: From the Columbus Clippers Sports Desk, powered by Great Lakes Hyundai, I'm Mark Neuse. The Reds and Guardians split a doubleheader yesterday. The Reds took the first game 2-0. Guardians won the nightcap 6-5. They'll wrap up that series tonight, 7 o'clock in Cincinnati. The Clippers were 6-4 winners last night over Toledo. They'll host the Mudhens again tonight here on Fox Sports 920. Again, getting underway at 7 o'clock. Well, the Pittsburgh Steelers quarterback Aaron Rodgers has no doubt that the upcoming season will be his last. Speaking yesterday at training camp, the 42-year-old says there's zero debate about whether he'll hang up his helmet for good in January. This after one of his teammates said a good season may change his mind. I'm Mark Neuse.

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2: Man, one of the dark secrets nobody's talking about. The Eastern Conference might be better than the Western Conference right now. 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But the Knicks, Boston, Atlanta, Indiana. I actually think if he went to the Cavs, they would have the best team in the East.
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3: Hour one on this Wednesday. Morale is high. It's a pizza Wednesday. Dylan responsible for that. We'll get to the menu coming up. We'll talk to Paul Feinbaum a little bit later on. One of our favorite football analysts, Chase Daniel, will join us as well on the program. 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Operator Tyler sitting by. 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
3: Who has it better than we do?
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3: 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Arugula, prosciutto. 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And a classic cheese pizza. All right, I'm good with that. Yes, Todd?
5: You introduced us in Midtown Manhattan to some fantastic place that I had never had or tried before, and it was chicken parm pizza. It was like the greatest thing ever.
3: No, it wasn't a pizza. It was shaped like a pizza.
5: It looked like a pizza to me. I would consider that a pizza.
3: Okay, it was quality Italian in Midtown.
5: Amazing.
3: And it was a chicken parm-shaped pizza. But it wasn't chicken parm pizza.
5: All right, technicality. But that was fantastic. When you took us out to that place, that was serious stuff.
3: Yeah, great menu there. Paulie, would you check the menu at Quality Italian in Midtown Manhattan?
7: So we're differentiating whether it's chicken parm pizza or pizza with chicken parm on it.
3: No, it's okay. Chicken parm-shaped like a pizza. It's round. Or it's a pizza with chicken parm on it.
7: Okay, yes. Dan, I think you're correct. They call it chicken parm for two, and it's in the shape of a round pizza on a pizza tray. Back to you.
3: Yes, Dylan.
4: Yeah, so that one's essentially the chicken parm, or the cutlet is like the pizza crust. And then all the other stuff goes on top of it.
3: Yeah.
4: This will be a pizza with like chopped up cutlets and all the chicken parm materials on the pizza.
3: All right. Glad we cleared that up early in the show. Training camps open for business. Kyle Shanahan kind of cleared things up with his accident and the report, although he did a private press conference. It's not on video. Like, I don't, why the shroud of mystery here? Just tell us what happened. Day one, the Niners could have said, our coach was in a car accident. He's been hospitalized. He's got broken bones, a broken nose. We will give you an update. It's not life-threatening. Another car was involved in this, and that person did not sustain any injuries. So it now metastasized into this bigger story. It didn't have to be. Just tell us what happened. Accidents happen all the time. But this is a head coach as he's going into training camp. I don't even know, is he going to be available for all of training camp? I mean, that's all I'm concerned about. I don't need to know anything else. I know that he said he dropped his phone and he was looking down and then he ran into another car. Okay, let the police tell me that, if they choose to tell me that. All I need to know is, if I'm a Niner fan, football fan, oh, Kyle

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1: He stacked it in Miami. He stacked it in Cleveland. He stacked it in L.A. Now he's stacking it in Philly.
0: Hosted by Dan Patrick and joined by the four Danettes.

Shanahan was in a car accident. Okay. Not life-threatening injuries. Okay. He's going to miss 10 days. Okay. And then he can come back and he can talk about his injuries and that nobody was hurt. The initial report was it was the other driver's fault, which Kyle Shanahan did clear that up. But I don't know why there, and unless he doesn't feel comfortable being on camera with the injuries, I'm fine with that. But if you tell us that, oh, I'm fine with it. It just became more of a, okay, cover up, maybe not full disclosure, whatever it is, you made it more of a story than it needed to be. And hopefully this is it as we move into training camp. And he'll be able to coach this year. But training camp open for business, and so are the Philadelphia Eagles. They signed up Jalen Carter to a big deal, and he is literally a big deal. I was talking about, you know, like Vita Vea. I love nose tackles. I got to start my defense with that. Everybody focuses on the edge. Man, I want it right in the middle. I got to have somebody there. And I'll go back to John Randall, Warren Sapp. I mean, there's so many great players. You know, Chris Jones made a name for himself, Aaron Donald. There's a lot of these players, or it feels like there's more of these players, because I think defensive coordinators realize if I can put pressure up the middle, I'm really disrupting your offense. And Jalen Carter got a big deal. You also have the Baker Mayfield situation. He's looking for a new deal, and it looks like he's going to play this season out and become a free agent. But I started to look at the numbers here, and even when this is a couple of years ago, and I like Baker Mayfield. You know, it's strange to be a Heisman winner, be the number one pick, and have a chip on your shoulder. But he will have a chip on his shoulder the rest of his career. And I understand it because he had success with Cleveland, made the playoffs. Then he had the shoulder injury. Then you bring in OBJ, which I thought was terrible. Not because I don't like OBJ. It's now I have to make sure he gets his touches. And I thought Jarvis Landry was a better receiver for Baker Mayfield. OBJ needs to show that he's OBJ. And I thought Baker, you know, was probably going to him, looking to him more than he needed to. That's beside the point. But he gets kicked to the curb. He's in Carolina. He's running the scout. He's on the scout defense in Carolina. Him and Sam Darnold are in Carolina. Forgotten. Kicked to the curb. Given a football timeout. You got the Rams situation, which probably did help him understand the quarterbacking position with Sean McVay. And then all of a sudden, you replace Tom Brady. And you lead them to the playoffs. And more than just that, so this is since 2023, when he joined the Buccaneers. He ranks first in games started in all NFL quarterbacks. He's third in passing yards. He's second in passing touchdowns. He is tied for fifth in fourth quarter comebacks. He is tied for ninth in QB wins. His cap hit was $26 million. He also helped Liam Cohen and Dave Canales get head coaching jobs. They were offensive coordinators for him. He's a bargain right now. I don't know what he's asking for, but I would think if you signed that three-year $100 million deal, which we thought it would be $35 million. I thought that that was the sweet spot. It's that second or third time around for a quarterback, like Sam Darnold. He said, don't price yourself out of a job. Get a job. Be a starter because you're team friendly. And look what happened with Sam Darnold. Baker Mayfield's going to get paid. Now, you want to pay him 3 years, $150 million, $120 million guaranteed, whatever it's going to be. I mean, this is a division that is up for grabs. And if you're Tampa, you might lose Vita Vea, and that's a big loss too. But with Baker Mayfield, the numbers are there. He put up good numbers, came in and replaced Tom Brady. Tough position to walk into, but he did it. Now the question is he going to? Now I think he's got a stance here, at least his agent does. We're not going to negotiate once the season starts. And you hear this a lot. That doesn't

0: meaning there won't be negotiations going on. Baker Mayfield's not going to be talking about it, and neither will the Buccaneers. But he'll be a valuable commodity if he plays. Now, he only had 26 touchdown passes, I believe, last year. But I think he had mid-40s, 41 maybe, 42 a couple of years ago. Now, he's had good receivers, but Baker Mayfield looks like he is going to play this season out and then take his chances. Yeah, Paul?
1: It does feel like the timing of those last two seasons is what prevents the contract. 41 touchdowns in 2024. He was a 72% passer. He did everything, 4,500 yards. Last year, he just cooled off a little bit. And it's one of those things like the Bucs are playing the wait-and-see thing, which is understandable, 26 touchdowns.
0: You know, once again, he's valuable. He's valuable with the right team, right situation. And I get it, you know. Gonna have a chip on your shoulder the rest of your career, even when you're around him. He walks around, even in Tahoe. He walks around like he's got a chip on his shoulder. It's like, hey, easy, man. it's a pro-am golf tournament. You know, you're not playing in the playoffs. Yeah, Paul.
1: I think we brought this up a couple of years ago. He should actually get a Lay's potato chip deal and start the season with the ad right on the shoulder.
0: Well, you know, they're putting logos on jerseys, so maybe you could get a Lay's potato chip patch on there. That was interesting yesterday. Ohio State announced that they have a sponsorship deal where they'll have a patch on all of their uniforms. And it's, I think, 17, 18 million. Notre Dame then quickly followed up and said, not so fast. Ours is more valuable than yours. Illinois is involved in this. The Big 12 is involved in this. You're looking for any stream of revenue, whatever it is. You're looking for this. UNLV's basketball coach, Josh Pastner, came out and said, hey, somebody want to pony up, and I think it was like $19 million, you can own the basketball team here. And then I talked about this a couple of days ago. I said, if I'm a billionaire and I can't buy a team, can I buy a college football team? Can I run a college football team as, you know, the sole source of revenue here? Like, what is my price tag to be that person for, let's throw out Ohio State. Like, how much would you pay to run Ohio State football? But what kind of power do you have? Because if you're an owner of an NFL team, you have power. If I'm putting up $50 million, how much power do I have? Am I more powerful than the athletic director? Am I more powerful than the coach? Can I decide who plays and who doesn't? This is my money. And that, I hope we're not headed in that direction, but we could be, because it feels like everything is on the table. Everything has a price tag now. But Notre Dame, they're going to have a patch. And I know we get caught up in, oh, you can't do that. You can't stain these jerseys. Well, the Yankees did it to the pinstripes. Everybody's doing it. The Dodgers, you know, everything's open for business. Everything has a price tag. And I look at the Premier League. Like, you'll see an old clip of David Beckham, and then he's got Sharp written across his chest there. That's the sponsor. I mean, they have advertising. They're not even kidding. Like, you have to go, what kid is that? Oh, that's Manchester City. Oh, okay. Can't really see it. Yes, Todd.
2: I'm only half joking here, but tongue in cheek, is there ever going to be any price that's so exorbitant that they would change the name of the team and now the product of the company is the team?
0: Like the Dunkin' Donuts Celtics?
2: Yeah, like the Boston Dunkin' Donuts. You lose to Celtics, you're not the Astros anymore, you're 7-Eleven or whatever.
0: Well, the Premier League teams aren't, you know, it's not Sharp, it's, you know, it'll be Manchester United. But the sponsorship is there for everybody to see. It's just the crest where you go, what team? That's West Ham. Oh, okay. I didn't know that. I don't think we'll get to that point, but I wonder, and there's a size in college football of how large or small the patch can be. It might be 4 inches by 4 inches. Yeah, Paulie.
1: I do have one example. I had to double check this in my head, but MLS, the New York Red Bulls, they named their team the New York Red Bulls because of the sponsor. So it was a early sponsorship. It was like their inception. So So that's an example. They

0: paid for the nickname. So that's an example where Fritzy's right.
1: Yes, Dylan.
2: Yeah, if that does happen in college football, it's just going to be a bunch of financial services companies playing each other.
1: Yeah. Well, Ohio State was like J.P. Morgan Chase,
0: right?
1: Something like that.
0: Let's go, hedge funds.
1: All right, let me take a break. We'll settle on a poll question. Phone calls always welcome. We'll be busy in the second hour talking football, top of the hour with Chase Daniel and Paul Feinbaum. Always great to talk to Paul. He'll join us in the final hour of the program. Just getting started on this Wednesday. We're back after this Dan Patrick Show. Z Kleiner, Z's. They should have like five Z's. Z-Z-Z-Z-E-C-L-I-N-E-R. Like you could snooze there. You get it, Dylan? Like Z's, counting Z's. 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
7: Golf, basketball leagues, anything. 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
7: Nil?
5: Get the
7: zilch.
5: F out of here. 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Nada. 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
10: Play of the day coming up. Settle on a poll question. Phone calls always welcome. Aaron Rodgers got a little podium time, and I like how he's getting it out of the way. He's back for one more year, and he explained how he came up with his decision.
11: I thought last year might be it, and then Mike got hired, and I talked to the wife, and she said, you can do one more year. So I said, well, let's see if it works out, and then it kind of all came together.
10: Okay. That's it. Talk to the wife. Why are you got scrunchy face there, Todd?
12: Talk to the mysterious wife that no one knows where she is or what she looks like or if she even exists. Talk to the wife. And he's someone that's so independent and vaccines, what I'm going to do, what I'm not going to do. I'm an ayahuasca. I'm in a cave somewhere. He's got this long storied Hall of Fame career and someone he's been with a year, year and a half or whatever. I don't know when they started dating or how long they've been married, if they're even married. The wife is deciding when his career is going to end. Fascinating.
10: Wait, he just got married.
12: It's all very fascinating to me.
10: Yeah, but he just got married, so it's not like he had to run this by anybody else before. When you get married and the time, are you going to live in Pittsburgh? Is he going to be kind of commuting back and forth? Is she going to be in Malibu? I understand that.
12: A lot of power to give the new wife. Like, she's going to decide when Aaron Rodgers' career is over. That's
10: Todd,
12: wild.
10: Happy wife, happy life.
12: Yes.
10: Yeah. I can't imagine your wife is happy.
12: Wow. She's a little depressed sometimes.
8: Overall?
10: Yes.
12: Just in general.
10: Todd is...
12: She does rule the roost, though. Like she said, like, you know, today's your last day with the Dan Patrick Show. We'd have to have a conversation at the end of the show.
10: I have no problem listening to my wife. And if she said, yeah, go ahead and play, I have no problem with that. I mean, Giselle told Tom Brady, come home. Tom said, no, I'm going to play. We saw how that happened, how that worked out. I have no problem with that. I asked the wife, see what she said. Like, once you get married, you know, it's teamwork there. So he has to have teamwork at home, and then you can have teamwork with the Pittsburgh Steelers. Yes, Todd.
12: But it's not really teamwork because he's basically saying, she said, that's the end. I mean, he didn't say, I wanted to play, or I'm thinking about playing, or there's a chance I'd come.

0: back after this year if I do well. This is my last year. The wife said so.
1: Oh, you think she ordered him to play, that he didn't want to?
0: He didn't say it in so many words, but he's basically saying, you know, blame her if you miss Aaron Rodgers in the 2028 season. The wife said I couldn't play.
1: Yes, Paul.
2: Fritzy, is there any chance you're taking Aaron Rodgers' statement too literally and is a throwaway line, hey, I'm a married guy now, I'm going to say what married guys say, and he really made the decision himself?
0: I would hope it was somewhat tongue-in-cheek or he's having a little fun with it, because if it's on any way, shape, or form that like the decision was made by her, that's kind of weak. That's all I'm saying.
1: Yes, Marvin.
3: But I'm not saying she had the final decision, but being married, and Fritzy should know this, you run everything by your spouse. No matter what, for the most part, right?
1: Not everything.
3: I said for the most part.
1: For the most part.
0: But this is NFL career, though. There's different levels of this. It's like, she can't, you know, I wanted to go hang out with the guys, but she said, you know, I've been doing that too much, so poker night's canceled, maybe next week, guys. This is his NFL career, Hall of Fame career, Super Bowl champion, one of the greatest that's ever done it. And, you know, maybe he was saw what happened with Giselle and Tom Brady. It's like, oh, I don't want to deal with that mess. She said, I can't play. That's it.
1: Maybe he was just having a little fun, Todd.
0: I take things a little literally. I got a little worked up by that when I heard about this story.
1: Oh, I know. And you always jump to the negative aspect.
0: I do. I don't like that about myself. I'm working on it.
1: No, you're not.
0: I'm not working on it.
1: Yes, Marvin.
3: Fritzy acted like he tells Mrs. Fritz, hey, I'm going to do whatever I want to do whenever I want to do it. That's what it comes off like. Why would you ask your wife anything?
1: You were so dependent on your wife. I can't believe that you are not siding with Aaron Rodgers.
0: Whatever you think about how dependent I am on my wife, you could multiply that by like 17. She's got all the passwords. Like I have no idea. Like if I had to take money out of the bank, I don't even know where she's hiding everything.
1: If she left for a week, you would die.
0: I would be ordering a lot of food. I know where the pizza place and the Chinese place is. But if I had to withdraw money from an account, I couldn't even tell you where to start.
1: And then, you know, we're coming back from commercial break. And Todd goes, hey, I don't know if this has ever happened to you at a restaurant and you get your food, your entree, and the waiter comes over and says,
0: how are first bites, guys? How are first bites? What is that about? Besides the fact that that's a weird thing to ask, we had just gotten our food, so I don't even really have a chance yet to decide if the rigatoni a la vodka is everything that I had in mind that I envisioned when I ordered it. But it's just an odd thing to say. You know, refill my water, bring the bread with the olive oil and all that stuff. How are first bites? Why are they saying that? Are they instructed to say that, or he came up with that himself? Is that like mandatory when you're getting training to be a waiter at that restaurant?
1: I've never heard it before.
0: It wasn't that fancy a restaurant that I was at. I don't spend that kind of money that the guy is asking me about my first bites.
1: I have never heard that before. Usually you'll get cooked to your satisfaction. How's everything? That's it. Yeah, Paul.
2: It does feel like most waiters and waitresses are told to come over early in the meal after the plates are set down to check if they need something, a fork, a ketchup, whatever it may be. But first bites is a new phrase. That's what's bothering Todd.
0: Yes, it made me cringe. It gave me like little weird negative goosebumps. I like the positive, good feeling goosebumps. This was like, what did he just ask us? I didn't say, I almost said that out loud. Sometimes you think of something so loudly in your head, you're afraid you may actually say it like Tourette's or something. I almost said like first bites. That would have been terrible if I would have said that to the waiter.
1: Everything bothers you. It does.
0: Just give me a couple of minutes to chew here. It's like, I'll let you know how second and third bites are. First bites, you know, I don't know. It's not like a first impression. Sometimes things change.
1: Just say, all good here.
0: He could have just said, you know, how is things? Did I leave out anything? You guys have everything you need? I'll refill your water. He doesn't. First bites.
1: You are the same guy who had a problem last week with classic cheese pizza, and you thought Dylan was mailing it in.
0: He kind of half admitted that he just mailed. I've got to make one more pizza. I'll just throw cheese and sauce on this.
1: But there's nothing wrong with cheese pizza.
0: Yeah, but I look for Dylan is very creative. And, you know, we got the arugula this and the pepperoni chicken parm this and a classic cheese pizza. He put the word classic on it to try to dress up the fact that it's cheese, sauce, and dough.
1: Yes, Paul.
2: Dan, going back to first bites, Todd said he was bothered that his meal's being interrupted early. But then he said he wished the waiter would have said, how's everything? Do you need any water? Anything else here? Blah, blah, blah. First bites, a shorter question.
0: I just didn't like the phrase first bites. It sounded very forced and like
1: the Raiders' new head coach Clint Kubiak spoke with the media and he got it out of the way who his quarterback is right now.
4: There's battles everywhere on the roster, so it's important for me to be fair to the players is to put the best player out there. When we go out to practice tomorrow, Kirk Cousins is the starting quarterback. He's the guy, and he's going to get a ton of reps, and he deserves them because he's played really good football. But I want Fernando and I want Aiden to push him.
1: Yeah, that's it.

0: Good. They got him. Mendoza's not going to be your starting quarterback, at least not right away. Let's see how the season goes. Let's see how healthy everybody is. Let's see if you trade Max Crosby, and are you going to stay in a rebuild mode? Do you actually think that you can finish maybe third instead of last place in the AFC West? So I'm going to be fair to a new head coach, and I did see where Tom Brady, it was reported, was very involved in the quarterbacking decision, which is no surprise there. That, yes, I don't know how involved you had to be to take Fernando Mendoza, but I like the situation for Mendoza. I'd like for them to get maybe another wideout. I want to make sure the offensive line is good. You know, Ashton Jeanty, you've got a new center, a veteran center, which I think is, you know, something that's often overlooked, the importance of that. But I think the Raiders have at least some fun. I don't know if I'm going to use the word potential. I think they could be fun this year. And maybe that's okay with them. I'm looking at the toughest schedules in the NFL this upcoming season. The hardest schedule. Now, the reason why I'm bringing this up is because we're already on the Arch Manning watch of who's going to take him, number one. Hardest schedule. Cardinals, Dolphins, Panthers, Commanders, Cowboys. Well, right at the top with the Cardinals, I think, and I had Dylan go back and do some research, and I said, I got the Cardinals over under 3.5 wins. Like, that is historically low. When's the last time somebody had an over-under of 3.5 wins?
1: So the lowest win total ever was the 95 expansion Panthers and Jags. That was 3. Wow. So the Cardinals are now in the number 2 spot all time.
0: Congratulations. But they do have Jeremiah Love. And Jacoby Brissett. He's back in camp. But that's the hardest schedules. Panthers... What if the Panthers ended up with the number one pick in the draft? They've got a quarterback. Can you pass up Arch Manning? Keep Bryce Love. You got the Commanders in there. They got their quarterback. Cowboys, they got Dak Prescott. But the Cardinals and the Dolphins are both going to be in business for a quarterback. Cardinals certainly will be. Yeah, Paul.
2: This does feel like an all-time tank year. You got Arch Manning, Dante Moore of Oregon, Julian Say in Ohio State, CJ Carr, Notre Dame. There's now like a group of tank-worthy guys.
0: But if you're the Cardinals, well, I don't know if they're going to try to tank. They may just be the Cardinals. And you know, just don't try to win. You don't have to try to lose. Just don't try too hard. Don't give the ball to Jeremiah Love 30 times a game. Let's save him. Yes, Mark.
3: But then the storyline is, if the Cardinals continue this historically bad run and they have the number one pick, will Arch pull an Eli?
0: Mm.
3: That's going to be the storyline going into the draft.
0: Yeah. I understand that. Dylan, what's the poll question for the first hour?
1: Well, we've got a little smattering, Dan. Does your spouse have final say when it comes to big decisions regarding your career? Yes or no? That is from Marvin, who I think I know where he stands on that one.
0: Well, why don't you tell us where you stand on that?
3: Of course.
0: Okay.
3: That's your life partner.
0: Yeah. Sometimes you can give her at least the thought that she is, you know, given the final say so. You know, sometimes you can go, oh, yeah, whatever you think. You decide. Doesn't always have to be that way, but sometimes you can empower somebody without truly crowning them as the final say. Yes, Marvin.
3: No, don't do that.
0: Why?
3: No, you should have the final say, but their input is super important.
0: Yes.
3: Like, look, when I got offered this job by the big German, my wife was like, what are you asking me for? Go take it.
0: What else, Dylan?
1: Would it bother you if your college team sold advertising on their jerseys? Yes or no?
0: I don't have a team, but it wouldn't bother me. As long as we have the colors, I have more of a problem when I tune into a game and I go,

0: I don't know who's playing. Like, I don't know that team. And I get it. You know, you want merchandise, but there are times when I go, are those the Falcons? Like, I'm not quite sure. Yeah, still.
1: It does feel a little bit more nefarious, though, than like the NBA, MLB, et cetera, branding the jerseys. Like the college sports angle of it. The first one out the gates is JP Morgan. Yes. So it's like, I don't know if it's exactly, given how chaotic that whole landscape is right now, does injecting certain money in.
0: But I think we've moved on from, I mean, now there's transparency from the standpoint of, hey, we need to raise money. Who wants to sponsor? You do. Come on down and we'll put your patch on there. I just don't want it to look like a NASCAR suit. I want to make sure that can we at least limit the number of patches that you have? How about, you know, Nike, that patch has been on there. Nobody has a problem with that. Jumpman, Adidas, they've been paying for this for a long time. It's been right there in front of us. It's like, oh, the Nike swoosh. Now you're going to have a hedge fund. Yes, Dylan.
1: Yeah, but obviously, like, they make the jerseys. But that could be a loophole for, like, say, BlackRock. They start making jerseys, and then it's like, hey, we just have our jerseys logo on the jersey.
0: Yeah, but the people who are making my suit for my daughter's wedding, it's not on the outside. You got to open up the vest pocket, and then you see who made it. It's not like on my back it's going to say, you know, throw out some designer here.
1: Prada.
0: No.
1: No, not a Prada guy?
0: Well, I don't know when I'll wear the suit again. So I didn't want to go. She said, hey, would you get a suit? And I said, yeah. Would you get a tuxedo? Yeah. So I had, you know, I had to purchase those. Now, tuxedo, I'll be able to wear numerous occasions. Suit, I don't know the next. I'm not wearing suits anymore on TV. I don't know the next time I'll wear a suit. Tuxedo, there's always events. Yes, Dylan.
1: Yeah, but would you wear the tux still? Like, it's really only useful for weddings or maybe like a gala.
0: Yeah.
1: Would you wear a tux to like a non-black tie wedding?
0: No, because I don't want to look better than, you know, the groom.
1: And you're guaranteeing that that would be the case?
0: Or maybe the father of the bride.
1: All right.
0: Yeah. Yes, Todd.
2: When does a big party become a gala?
0: Oh, my God.
2: How do you call something a gala as opposed to just a large get-together?
0: Yes, Paul.
3: Gala often means fundraiser or like bigger event. It infers bigness.
0: Like the Met Gala.
3: Yes.
0: I would wear a tuxedo to the Met Gala.
3: Like an event, not a party. A party happens any week.
0: Yeah. Yes, Todd.
2: On a side note, do sponsors have some kind of parachute when they make a deal? Say I give a school five-year deal, but they, for whatever reason, they get progressively worse, and I don't want my product or company associated with this awful college sports team after 2 or 3 years, even though we signed a five-year deal. Can you get out of that, or should a sponsor be able to get out of that if it's going badly?
0: Why do you always ask questions when, if you Google it, then...
2: I wanted your opinion off the cuff. I'm interested in your opinion. You're very bright.
0: I don't know
2: if
0: somebody...
2: I'm not saying you have the right answer. I just want your opinion. it's not a grade you're going to get.
0: But if you would have said, did you know that you can get out of these sponsorship deals?
2: I don't know.
0: And I would say, I know, because you didn't do any research.
2: I did it. I just thought of that question. I thought in the moment, that would be interesting to hear you
0: say. So let's say you're sponsoring North Carolina football. And you go, oh, boy. We don't want to spend that kind of money for a team that is expected to win 4 games this year.
2: Well, if you already had put in all that money because Bill Belichick's coming and he's bringing this guy and they're going to be great. And then that's when you made the deal. And now obviously things are going terribly wrong and you want out.
0: I don't know. This is when you look.
2: This is where I say, but should they have the ability to get out? Wouldn't any smart person sitting doing a contract saying, by the way, if you have this record after 2 or 3 years, we're done.
0: Todd.
2: I don't think there is an answer to that.
0: Todd, I don't know.
2: That's a fair question. That's a fair response. I asked you, though, should they? That's not a, I don't know, is that the right answer for should they? Should they is your opinion on, yeah, they should be able to get out of that.
0: I can't do this. For
3: on a Wednesday?
0: 2 more hours.
2: Someone asks you, should you do something? That I don't know is that the appropriate response. I'm not asking you, like, times 68, quick. And then you say, I don't know. I need some time to do that.
0: Sure, they should be able
2: Thank you. That's all I was looking for. Trying to start up anything?
0: Oh, yeah, you are.
2: I was a little bit.
0: Yes, no.

0: We have sort of seen the reverse of that. 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And then Crypto tanked like right afterwards. And they were like, uh-oh.
1: How about we take a break here? All right.
0: I thought that was good.
2: I apologize if you think I was trying to poke you or get you riled up.
1: Todd.
2: That wasn't my intention.
1: I didn't call on you.
2: How are first bites, though, so far? How's this first couple segments going?
1: You don't get pizza today.
2: No, you can't say that.
1: No, I just did.
2: Not on a chicken parm pizza day.
1: You do not.
2: I won't have the cheese.
1: You know what you get?
2: Cheese.
1: You get cheese pizza, and that is it.
0: And I'll ask Todd how his first bites are of cheese pizza.
2: My God, what a nightmare.
1: Let me take a break. Play of the day next.

0: 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Well, it's not. It gets a lot better than that. Right, Todd? 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
0: 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They went to NFL coaches, executives, general managers, and scouts. 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Josh Allen above Mahomes. We've been on that for several years now. Burrow doesn't make the playoffs anymore. He's at 4. Dak Prescott has 1 playoff win ever at 6. Oh, I like to see Jared Goff and Caleb Williams.
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10: 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JW in California. Hey, Jub. J-Dub, what do you have for me?
11: Good morning, sir. 6'2", 225. Dan, I'd like to know when you get home today and your wife comes up and says, honey, I don't think you should retire, what would you say?
10: She's already said that, but she wouldn't issue a declaration saying, I don't want you to retire. And I think we've had discussions about this, and she said, are you going to be happy? Are you going to be able to watch the show? Are you going to be able to find other things to do? Those are all concerns. Those are legitimate concerns that I have. Ongoing discussion. She even talked to me on Saturday. We were at Saratoga watching the horse racing. And she said, are you going to be able to retire? And I said, I'm going to retire. I don't know if I'm going to do it successfully. I don't know that. But it's been a discussion between us, full disclosure. But she would never say, I don't want you to retire. She would say, and she has said, I want you to be happy. Are you sure this will make you happy? And part of the reason why I got to this point of this was going to be my last contract is I'm going to be close to being 72. And maybe that doesn't sound ancient, but in this business it is. And this is 3 hours every day and it's live. And I want to make sure I'm sharp. And look, you may not notice this. There's little things, you know, Paulie would notice little things. But not that would be big enough where you go, oh, you know, I'm not going to do it anymore. I want to go out where I'm proud of what I'm doing instead of like ESPN. I left ESPN and I wasn't proud of what I was doing. Now, it had nothing to do with my abilities. It just had to do with a mindset. ESPN had changed. I had changed. And I wasn't proud of the last couple of years I did SportsCenter. But he.

0: here. I do love coming in every single day. I come in on Saturday and Sunday, twice a day. And a lot of it is just walking around. It's just cleaning up stuff. It's, you know, it's a fun building to be in. But it, my wife would never say that to me. But thank you for asking, because it is at least a topic. But she would never say, I don't want you to retire. Yes, Dylan.
1: What if it was the flip side and she kind of gave you the ultimatum, like, you need to retire now. You have a year and a half left.
0: She wouldn't do that.
1: But hypothetically, would you consider that at all or no?
0: I wouldn't even answer a hypothetical on that. If it was health reasons, and, you know, that was part of the equation, that when I was going through this autoimmune, I did not want to get up and go to work. I was in pain, but then I needed to go to work. I needed to get out of the house. I need to get up. And so it gave me an outlet. And so it was kind of a, you know, a tug of war there. And I was not doing good radio, in my opinion. Good radio wasn't as sharp. I was forgetting things. And, you know, so I was like, man, I don't want to roll the dice on this. So that's total transparency on how I feel, the conversations I've had with my wife. But I love this show. I love the audience. I love how we've done this for the last 20 years. Will that be hard to give up? Yes, extremely. Because the one thing I miss more than anything is walking around every morning before we get started and saying hello to everybody, investing in your lives, listening to Ray complain about his cubicle, you know, all of those great things. Yeah, Paulie.
2: And I think beyond that, also, if you're retired, semi-retired, when there's a big story, a great story, and you're sitting there, that's got to be like one of those things. I could be sinking my teeth into that. I think that'll also bother someone.
0: Todd in Virginia Beach. Hi, Todd.
3: Morning, DP. Thanks for calling me back.
0: Yep.
3: Long time, first time. 6 foot, a soft 3.5 spins. Appreciate that. Hey, Paulie, just want to remind you, as I'm sure you're aware, today is Geddy Lee's 73rd birthday. Want to give a big shout out to Geddy Lee. Happy birthday. Marvin, love what you're doing on the show. Big bloop to you, my man. And DP, the real reason I called, want to thank you from all the father and sons out there. My son started listening, watching your show when he was 9 years old. He's 27 now, just got engaged on Memorial Day, and I'm getting choked up, but big shout out to him, my man. I know what you're going through with the wedding situation. I appreciate it from all the father and sons.
0: Oh, thank you, Todd. I appreciate that. Nice to hear from a Todd that appreciates me.
4: Oh, wow, that was not necessary.
0: Maybe I could trade for that, Todd.
4: Something to think about.
1: A Todd for Todd?
0: Who's in the confessional? Paulie's in the confessional coming up. If you're watching on Peacock, it's our streaming partner. Download the app if you haven't done so. More phone calls coming up. Always love when Chase Daniel joins us. I think he's one of the sharpest analysts, and he's got a few things to say, certainly about Patrick Mahomes and the comeback from the injury. Also, just how great is that Cowboys offense? And if you get a top 15 defense, look out. Also, Paul Feinbaum will join us coming up in an hour from now. 1 hour in the books, two more to go. Fritzy, Dylan, Marv, Paulie, yours truly. We're back after this. 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
9: Players for all 32 NFL teams have checked in for training camp, and everyone will be at work today. Full squad workouts across the league are starting. A couple of quarterback headlines. The Steelers' Aaron Rodgers talked with reporters yesterday and says this season, his 23rd in the NFL, will be his last. Buccaneers QB Baker Mayfield is in camp without the contract extension he was hoping for. Mayfield, entering the last year of his deal, reportedly has cut off talks and will play this season on an expiring contract. Among the baseball last night, the Cubs remain hot, smacking the Cardinals 10-2. The Cubs did it without a home run. They pounded out 17 hits. DH Ian Happ had two of them.
10: Being able to score that many runs without the long ball and just guys producing and coming up with those big at-bats, it really wears on pitchers, I think, and I think it's something we're really good at.
9: The Cubs have now won 21 of their last 30 games. Also from baseball, the AL East race is tightening. The Yankees won while the Rays lost. Tampa's division lead over the Yanks down to a game and a half. I'm Matt McCoy.
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1: He stacked it in Miami. He stacked it in Cleveland. He stacked it in L.A. Now he's stacking it in Philly.
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3: Charles Barkley.
1: Man, one of the dark secrets nobody's talking about. The Eastern Conference might be better than the Western Conference right now. The Eastern Conference has quietly become the better conference. People aren't even talking about it, but they look at OKC and the Spurs, rightfully so. They're head and shoulders. But the Knicks, Boston, Atlanta, Indiana. I actually think if he went to the Cavs, they would have had the best team in the East.
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3: Hour two on this Wednesday. It's a pizza Wednesday. We'll run down the menu. Gang's all here. Fritzy in postseason form. Dylan, Marv, Paulie, yours truly, and the backroom guys. One of our favorites, Chase Daniel, will join us. Coming up, has a new podcast

0: YouTube channel The Breakdown, and nobody does it better than he does, especially when it comes to quarterbacks. Stat of the day brought to you by Panini America, the official trading cards of the program. The world's best female golfers are in England. It's the AIG Women's Open. That'll be August 1st and 2nd on NBC and Peacock. You can also watch this show on Peacock. Thank you for downloading the app. Poll question from hour one. And what are we going to go with in hour two?
1: From hour one, Dan, does your spouse have final say when it comes to big decisions regarding your career? 70% say no.
0: Oh, okay.
1: And would it bother you if your college team sold advertising on their jerseys? 65% say no.
0: Okay. Well, whether you like it or not, it's coming to a university near you, and you better like it because that's what you need to do. Any revenue stream that you can muster up, conferences are doing it, individual schools are doing it, certainly led by Notre Dame and Ohio State. All training camps are open. This just in, according to Adam Schefter, Tua Tagovailoa has a tight back. Michael Penix Jr. III is not practicing. He has a knee injury. The Falcons are signing veteran quarterback Cooper Rush. Yikes. It's July. We're talking Cooper Rush in Atlanta. Let's bring in Chase Daniel. The Breakdown, his YouTube channel, former NFL quarterback. Let me start there, because I thought this was Tua's chance to say, hey, you know what? Dolphins made a mistake, kicking me to the curb here. You got all those weapons there. What do you expect to play out in Atlanta?
2: Look, I think Tua and Michael Penix, those are obviously the two guys. You know, it's not even August, like you were saying, and we're talking about Cooper Rush. I woke up, checked my phone on X, and it was, of course, it was Shefty breaking news. Oh, Cooper Rush is signing, but then looking at some more, I think it's going to be fine for Tua. I think that he is the guy for the job right now. Look, I like this Kevin Stefanski offense. It's based on timing. Look, Tua's going to have to play under center a little bit more. And we've seen Tua be really good at times, like really, really good at times, top 10 quarterback at times, when he plays in rhythm, right? And Michael Penix, the jury's still out on him. But when you really look at Tua and you look at and break down Tua's best plays from his time in Miami, it's all about timing. It's all about rhythm. He sees the field really well. He anticipates stuff really well. And Stefanski, that offense is very difficult to really get a handle on. So Tua going to that offense and now missing time in training camp when it starts. I mean, hopefully this is a week-long injury and it's just, hey, we're just making sure it doesn't flare up anymore. But that's one thing you can't miss as a quarterback. When you're learning a new offense and you're learning new playmakers and skill players, like you want to be out there on the first, second, third, fourth day of training camp because it's such a small period of time for you to get the timing right. Look, I understand people are like, oh, I'm sure he was throwing with the, you know, Kyle Pitts and Drake London and Bijan in the offseason. It's just not quite the same. And you know, he's going to be locked in for meetings, but I want to see him out there, man.
0: We have more of a quarterback competition in Cleveland or Minnesota.
2: Oh, I don't think there's one in Minnesota. I mean, they say there is. I think it's J.J. McCarthy, without a doubt. So I would say Cleveland. But
0: Wait. Yeah. J.J. McCarthy is going to be the starting quarterback.
2: Sorry. Kyler.
0: Okay.
2: Kyler. Yeah, I said that wrong. Sorry, I think it's Kyler. Look, the second they – it's early here on the Pacific, you know, Pacific Coast. No, I think it is Kyler Murray. Look, I think they can say all they want. There's a reason why these two parties wanted to be together. It's because they really, truly believe that Kyler's football is still ahead of them. And with KOC's offense, there's a lot that's put on him at the line of scrimmage. And I think that's something that Kyler's really good at. Obviously, he can still run and scramble and everything like that. But when you look at what Kyler has done at his time in Arizona, where the organization – they didn't put a lot of stings around him. It's not a great organization in terms of winning for a quarterback. Last one to do, I think, Kurt Warner, right? Like, it's just one of those things where you get into a really good system with KOC. He's just got to make the layups. I think that sometimes a lot of quarterbacks get bored taking a profit is what we say. Taking a profit means, like, take the easy completion. And you get bored playing quarterback because you're like, oh, he's calling another play where it's a smash route, where it's a hitch outside, and you're just rolling to the left, and I just got to take the easy completion. Just play.

0: boring football.
1: Yeah, but nobody benefited more from that than Tom Brady. So the greatest quarterback of all time would take that 3 yards, 4 yards, 5 yards.
0: And that is what set – and Drew Brees would do that too. People think Drew Brees is just – I mean, I'll play with him for 5 years. People think he's just taking the big post over the top. Look, there are certain times in games, and usually there's 10 to 12 plays in every NFL game from a quarterback perspective where you can take a shot down the field. Because they're going to call these shot plays. Like we have a little – when Sean Payton was OC or calling plays or Andy Reid, there's a play on the call sheet that's called shots, like shot plays down the field. And there's anywhere between 8 and 12, depending on the game. And Sean would call all of them, and we'd be lucky if we got a pass 20 yards down the field on two of them. Because it's just, you have to get the right look at the right time, but KFC has to be able
2: Flight
0: to
2: trust favorites. The quarterback. Star 94.1.
0: Hey, post versus two high safeties, because it's not there. Like, check the football down. And then when they do get in man-to-man, I mean, Peyton Manning is last year in Denver did the best job of it. He was check down Charlie. He would check the screens. He would do all this stuff. As soon as they would play man-to-man and say enough of this check down, he would take shots down the field. So you just have to be, you just get boring quarterback play out of Kyler. I mean, with the best, I mean, they have a really good offensive staff. So I'm excited to see Kyler play.
1: Okay. So we have quarterback competition in Cleveland.
0: I think there is. I would say if you were at OTAs and you were hearing everything out of camp, like, oh, Deshaun Watson's doing this and oh, Deshaun Watson's doing that, you weren't hearing a lot of Shador. And then as it got closer to the end of OTAs, Monken was like, oh, you know, cause he said he wanted to make a decision. Anytime you get a quarterback competition that's like this going into training camp, this one feels different. I think Shador Sanders, has done a really good job from everything I've been hearing of really growing from year one to year two, right? And I think with this offense, it's really spread out. They use 11 personnel, which is one back, one tight end, three receivers a lot. It's similar. There are similar things to what Shador did in Colorado. And quite honestly, Dan, like I never judge rookie quarterbacks because quarterback play is so difficult. Now, there were some dumb mistakes that Shador made last year. He'd be the first one to tell you. But I do think if you can really just play within that scheme, they're going to scheme some stuff up and not make stupid mistakes. He has to play a lot faster. I think that's really where the biggest jump from first to second year quarterbacks is processing speed. Can he get his processing speed when he breaks the huddle up? I don't know. It's going to be a fascinating thing. But I think Shador sort of has the inside track of the job. I mean, look, the Browns have two first-round picks next year. Let's be honest. They're going after Arch Manning. Or they're going after Dante Moore. Or they're going after whoever it is. If you don't get really good quarterback play out of Shador, I don't think there's any chance, even if Deshaun plays at a Pro Bowl level, he's going to be back there. They've wasted so much money on him. Every time he's played since Houston, it's been like, oh, okay. You know, it just didn't push the ball down the field. But I like Shador in this battle.
1: We're talking to Chase Daniel, ESPN college football, NFL analyst, and his new YouTube channel, The Breakdown. Patrick Mahomes, from what you've seen, impressed.
0: Look, the clips I broke down on the page and everything that we've gotten so far have been rookie minicamp because the quarterbacks report early with the rookies. Rookie training camp, like the start, because they want to get going. When I was watching them doing quarterback center exchange and, you know, rolling out to the left, it's clearly his knee is not 100%. And neither, it shouldn't be. I think the injury was December 13th. So, you know, you count the months, it's still a month and a half, a month away from games. It's going to be fascinating. I don't think there's any way that Patrick Mahomes misses week one. But what's interesting to me is what happens with that offense, because I don't think he's going to be 100%. He's not going to be able at first with the big bulky brace on the left knee. That's what looked to me to be hindering him a little bit. It looks a little gimpy still, and it should be, right? It's not a full speed. It's not 100%. How does he react when people are around you? I think that's the biggest thing. But more importantly, how does that offense change? Because with Andy, right, there's already a lot of quick game. He relies on it a lot. But where Mahomes is the best is breaking pocket, breaking contain.

0: and getting outside of the pocket, he ain't going to be able to do that. And I think there's a reason why they spent, I think it was $16, $17 million on Kenneth Walker, is to actually have a running back. And they have other good running backs there too. But I was seeing a ton of under center stuff. Maybe it's where you're getting into that, hey, we're in two tight ends, we're in 12 personnel, we're not just going to be spread it out while Mahomes gets back. And I think that's so sort of an under-recognized part of Mahomes' game is under center play action. Just how does he react with people around him?
1: Is there a knee, if you were going to have knee surgery, that would be better to have as far as coming back from?
0: You asked the great questions, because I was just about to say it. I think it's the left knee, because the left knee is your push-off leg, but it's not your plant leg, meaning you're pushing off away from under center with your left leg if you're a right-handed quarterback, which he is. Your plant leg is your back leg. So when you are dropping back and trying to get away from the line of scrimmage as much as possible, you have to put a lot of pressure in your back knee to then drive up within the pocket, right? You want to set around 10 yards and move up to about 9.5 yards back from the line of scrimmage so the tackles can run their guys by. That's how Andy Reid really does it. But I mean, no knee would be better. Right. But I would say the left knee, the thing that I'm going to be really watching is he going to be throwing all arm? Because when you're a quarterback and you hurt your left knee, especially, right, that's your landing knee when you're throwing, you're stepping with your left foot. And a lot of times, if you can't step all the way or maybe a long enough stride length, your arm lags behind and you're really throwing, you're sort of whippy rather than rotational. And I'm getting nerdy a little bit on it, but that's something that is a reality of the situation. And we see Mahomes on these short intermediate RPO run pass options. We see him fake and throw all arm, but I don't think he's ever, going to have to worry about arm strength. He can throw it a country mile, but it will be interesting in a tight pocket, right? At first, how does he handle the pass rush? And it's not even getting sacked. I don't think getting hit is going to mess with it. I think him trusting his knee when there's a push in the pocket, because he's so good in a phone booth, that's what you call it, throwing in a phone booth. How is that going to affect his accuracy?
1: Aaron Rodgers, though, has made a career off not really planting that back foot. Like he's back and he's still going back and he's still able to fire around the field.
0: I would say Aaron Rodgers is one of the greatest throwers in terms of arm creativity of all time. Not many people can be like that. Arm slot, arm strength, arm creativity is what you sort of call it. But if you look at Rodgers' really career in Green Bay, 70% of that stuff is quick game, and then the other 30% is him just making stuff miss. So it was a lot of quick game. He's checking at the line of scrimmage. It's a little bit of a different offense. I mean, it's definitely what Mahomes can do, but I'm sure as a thrower, your arm's going to get sore if you're doing it differently than you ever have, right? Because you're using muscles that you haven't really needed to in his career. And I just don't understand the doubt. Like with the Chiefs and Mahomes, yeah. And everyone's like, oh, down here. Like, I would take him against the field if I'm being honest.
1: I opened the show talking about Baker Mayfield with what he's done since he got there, replacing Tom Brady. And he's put up the numbers and they've won. And here we are with him looking for a new contract. And now it feels like maybe he goes into this season playing this last year. What is his value if you're going to put him with other quarterbacks, salary-wise, where do you place Baker Mayfield?
0: It's very similar to Brock Purdy, right? Brock's making 55-ish. Like, I think what Baker has done in Tampa is very similar to what, obviously, Purdy took him, like, deep. I get that. But if you look at the numbers and you look at what he's done at Tampa, I mean, first of all, it's impossible to replace Brady when they win a Super Bowl. But he's done that, and he's sort of taken on the weight of the organization, and he's got that chip on his shoulder. I loved watching Netflix and the quarterback thing with him and his wife, Emily. Like he's always got that chip on his shoulder, and it looks like he's going to bet on himself again. But I'm guessing his camp wants similar to Brock Purdy money. I mean, you're going to look in 2 or 3 years and the quarterback, top quarterback in, the world's going to be making $70 million. So, I mean, this is sort of out of touch a little bit. What is $55 million for a guy that has won in Tampa, right? So I'm guessing that's what he, I mean, this is completely just guessing. I'm guessing that's sort of the similar concept.

0: contract that he wants with some financial stability. And it doesn't seem like they're going to give it to him. So it will be an interesting year because Tampa in general, it's not the hardest division, right? And I think they could be really, really good. They've got a lot of receivers back from injury. So it'll be interesting to see how Tampa plays out with the quarterback situation, man.
1: Who's a better quarterback right now, Purdy or Baker?
0: Better in what term? You're going to get me. Oh, better in what?
1: You're going to start your season, mm-hmm. just this season.
0: What offense?
1: Well, whatever offense you want.
0: Yeah, that's a great question because it does come down. If they're in similar offenses, like I sort of tend to go Brock Purdy. Say you're both putting him in Kyle Shanahan's offense. I really like Brock Purdy. Like we just released a breakdown video on him on the channel. And first of all, he looks like he's gotten a little bit more swole. He looks like, people in the comments were calling him Quadzilla. It looks like he's like, you know, it's the old Bill Parcells adage, like, hey, like lift and run. But I like what the 49ers have. Like if they can stay healthy, like this is their receiver core is going to be really good. I think the sneakiest signing of the offseason is Mike Evans going over there. Their receiving core in general, Stribling, the rookie out of Ole Miss, he's looking like he's going to be really good. The biggest thing, CMC is healthy. Can you stay healthy, right? And that's what Shanahan has to deal with. It's a long season. Keep those boys healthy, and you're going to make some noise, I think.
1: I didn't even have time to get to the Cowboys with that great off. Next time.
0: I love Dak. Oh, next time.
1: But that offense, I mean, if they come close to replicating that, the point I keep saying is you give me a top 15 defense in Dallas with that offense, now you got a chance to do some damage, go to an NFC title game.
0: I look, and I know it's the America's team, and I know all this stuff, and I'll be quick, and I would say give me a top 20 defense. Give me a defense that gives up yards, just doesn't give up points in the red zone, maybe create some takeaways, because I'm telling you, and I will die on this hill, last year Dak Prescott for most of the year was the best quarterback outside of Matthew Stafford in the game. Like you really break down the film, and he's sort of the last of the dying breed. Him and Dak, they're true pocket passers. They go through progressions. They get in and out of the right plays. I mean, there's some other guys like that, but to do it at a high level consistently, and then you get CeeDee Lamb, and then you get George Pickens, and they complement each other well. Shoddy deserves a lot of credit. Just give me, I'll go with top 15. Give me a top 15 defense. I'm with you.
1: And they could go to the NFC title game.
0: I think so.
1: Yeah,
0: I mean, too. There's some good defenses in the NFC, no one was really thinking they would do anything last year with Brian Schottenheimer. It was like, who's Brian Schottenheimer? Why are they hiring him? Who's this? And who's that? Drew Brees was obviously coached by him, and just to hear Drew talk about him and to see the year he had last year, he was sort of the overlooked guy. And I like the draft. I love that Caleb Downs guy, too.
1: Oh, I do, too. That was a great pick. He'll be the leader on that defense. Okay. I always love having you on. I spent, way too much time than I'm supposed to, but, I can't resist. Thank you. Good luck with the YouTube channel. We'll talk to you soon.
0: Thanks, Dan.
1: That's Chase Daniel, the breakdown on his YouTube channel. Yeah, what am I doing? It should have led with the Cowboys. That's how you get clicks. I'm waiting till the very end there. I do like them way too much. Let's take a break here. We'll come back. Your phone calls. It's a Pizza Wednesday. We'll run down the menu as well. We're back after this.

0: Let me get personal here. Have you ever wiped with a piece of dry single-ply toilet paper and wondered, is this as good as it gets? Well, it's not. It gets a lot better than that. Right, Todd? Wouldn't you say that Dude Wipes gets a whole lot better?
1: Much better.
0: Thank you. 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
15: If Tahoe Week was a college quarterback, you have the exact college quarterback that Tahoe Week would be. 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

0: Yeah, a little bit, yeah. No, I mean.
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0: Yes.
1: Because there's so many great college quarterbacks all time.
0: Right.
1: And this is what I was doing in the hotel room yesterday while people are out at the casino, people are out at dinners. I'm sitting in my room and I'm saying, what college quarterback all time would Tahoe Weep?
0: Because content is king to you. Yes.
1: Correct.
0: Yes.
1: Correct.
0: Right. Yes.
1: I think there's only one answer.
0: Yeah.
1: It's Brady Quinn.
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0: Yeah, Baker Mayfield would love to get Brock Purdy money. $55 million. And they appear to be kind of similar, I guess. One was the first pick in the draft, the other one the last pick in the draft. And who would have thought Brock Purdy would get his paycheck? Baker Mayfield, though, he'll get paid. I don't know if he's going to get paid what, you know, what is commensurate to what he's done since he's been in Tampa. That's the tricky part. You don't want to price yourself out. And he did a really good job in Tampa, because that's where you have to, you know, buy low and sell high, or at least you hope. Same thing with Sam Darnold. All right, Minnesota doesn't want you. You're attractive to Seattle because you're not a $50 million a year quarterback. That we can spend that money elsewhere. And I think these quarterbacks who do more of that, you have a chance to stay with your current team. I have a scout, friend who's a scout, and he said, because I'm always asking him, I said, what are you seeing? What are you hear? And he goes, hey, I think the Titans are going to make the playoffs. And I go, all right. All right. He goes, Cam Ward is a leader. I think the Titans are going to make the playoffs. I go, okay, I'm fine with that. Somebody's going to make the playoffs who didn't make it before. Every year there's usually, what, four teams going up and four teams coming out. The question is, and that's always the fun part of this, where you go, I'm going to be ahead of everybody and look at that team to surprise. And I don't know how many of those teams there are where you go, that team is going to surprise. Like the Bengals making the playoffs isn't a surprise. Anybody else in there where you go, all right, that would be interesting if that team made the playoffs. Yes, Dylan.
1: I have the odds starting from the bottom to make the playoffs if you want those.
0: Okay.
1: So you want to take a wild guess who's last?
0: Arizona.
1: Correct. At plus 2,000.
0: Mm-hmm.
1: Followed by your Miami Dolphins, Dan, at plus 1,400.
0: Okay.
1: And then our New York Jets at plus 690. Raiders plus 600. Browns plus 570. Titans plus 340.
0: Okay. So it's not far-fetched for the Titans to make the playoffs. Although tough division. Because I think if the Texans, it's weird. I'm looking at the Cowboys. If they get a top 15 defense with that offense, I think they could go to the NFC title game. But if I look at Houston, and if I get a top 15 offense to go along with that unbelievable defense, they could be going to the AFC title game. That defense is going to be monstrous this year in Houston. It comes down to C.J. Stroud. What can I get from C.J. Stroud? Was last year an anomaly? Can he go back to his rookie year? Get everybody healthy, offensive line, get some weapons back. But that defense is going to put you in some pretty good positions there, I would think. Yes, Paul?
2: Yeah, Cowboys last year, 7th-ranked offense, scoring 32nd in defense. But 3 years ago, 4 years ago, they had a 5th-ranked defense. 5th-ranked defense, 7th-ranked defense. So they've done both simultaneously,
0: yeah.
2: And nothing came of it.
0: Todd thinks because Robert Saleh came up to me in Tahoe and introduced his son to me and seemed like he was a big fan, that's why I'm leaning towards Tennessee.
3: I think that had something to do with it. I think you were moved to, you were a little emotional. Like, wow, he took the time to say hi to me.
0: I wasn't emotional.
3: You were like, wow, that was very cool that he came to say hi to me. I think they'll win the division now.
0: No, but I
3: you didn't say that.
0: I could see him off to the side, and I thought, oh, boy. I'm sure I said something about his coaching ability with the Jets, and he's got something to say, which I was going to go, okay,

0: I'm fine if you have something to say and, you know, you disagree with something I said about you. So he's just waiting. And I'm talking to Ray Allen and Scott Burrell. And so I can just see off to the side. And then Ray turns, sees Robert Sala, and he goes, "Oh, hey, coach, how are you?" And Robert Sala goes, like he sticks out his hand. He goes, "Hey, Dan, I want you to meet my son." And then I go, okay. Now I'm waiting if he's got something to say. And then that was it. You know, then his son said something, and coach and his son just kind of stood there listening to us chatting. Yes, Tom.
1: If I may be so bold, he's got quite a frame on him. He's got a presence about him, Robert Sala. Is that okay?
0: Yeah, he looks like a wrestler.
1: Yeah.
0: It looks like he could be a scrappy grappler.
1: Don't mess with Robert Sala.
0: No, you do not, Todd. Yes, Paul.
2: Dan, your Titans, the last four starts for Cam Ward last year, he was 2-2. Mm-hmm. His numbers were some of the best quarterback efficiency numbers of the season for him. Mm-hmm. They beat Cleveland. Mm-hmm. Now they beat the Chiefs, sans Mahomes.
0: Okay.
2: Still a win.
0: All right.
2: They finished nicely.
0: There's going to be, okay, who are the teams? Who are the teams where you go, there's a team that could jump up? Now, don't include the Commanders because they're just getting healthier. How about the Giants? Could the Giants be one of those teams? Yeah, Paulie.
2: I am getting saucy on the Saints. Tyler Shuck finished the season. I think they won four of their last six or something like that.
0: I wouldn't be surprised at that.
2: Yeah, and he didn't get a lot of coverage last year. They may have found someone, and he doesn't cost anything.
0: Yeah, everybody was focused on Shedeur Sanders. And I said, Tyler Shuck is, you know, a really good quarterback. By the way, they have one of the easiest schedules. This, according to Vegas. Lions, Bengals, Saints, Jets, Ravens. All right, so we have the Titans and we have the Saints. We're not including the Bengals and we're not including the Commanders. Yes, Todd.
1: Can we stay in the Saints division and say Carolina may do something interesting?
0: They made the playoffs.
1: Yeah, but like even better than that.
0: We're just making the playoffs, Todd.
1: Like a deep run for the
0: Bears. Oh, are you calling a deep run?
1: I'm saying that Carolina may win a playoff game or two.
0: Oh, they may.
1: Maybe they don't just sneak in and wait to see who wins or who loses the last game.
0: Slow down with the hot takes there. Slow down.
1: Divisional playoff appearance?
0: Anybody else, Dylan, that we're missing? Once again, I think the Bengals are a playoff team. I think the Commanders are a playoff team as well. When healthy, I want some surprises. All right, what do you got?
3: Well, they didn't make the playoffs last year, the Ravens.
0: Yeah, I'd put the Ravens in there as well.
3: It's kind of cheating.
0: Yeah, that's in with the Bengals and okay, and Commanders.
3: I'll take the Cardinals over 3.5 wins, though.
0: You will.
3: I will.
0: Okay.
3: 4 wins, come on.
0: A couple of phone calls in here. Jeremy in Dayton. Hi, Jeremy. What do you have for me today?
4: Hey, Dan, how are you?
0: Great.
4: Two quick things on Todd. First, the best thing about Chase Daniel being on there, it broke Todd up a little bit, so we didn't have to, you know, have that. And that leads me to my phone call. I want to know, did Todd have too much or not enough medication this morning?
0: Do you take medication?
1: I take supplements, and I take a few things to, I take a blood pressure medication. That doesn't really care. I don't take anything like uppers or coffee or things that are like...
0: Well, no. What are we, 1972? You're taking uppers?
1: Whatever they call it. I don't take it. Like, I'm not on any like anti-anxiety medications or things that would like alter your mood or your state of mind or something.
0: Zach in Knoxville. Maybe you should try. Zach in Knoxville. Hi, Zach.
5: ADV, perfect segue. As the son of this relationship, I just want to make sure that mom and dad are okay. And it sounds like that you and Todd had something that happened over the weekend, and just want to make sure y'all are okay, because y'all were great last week, and now mom and dad are fighting again. I don't.
0: No, it just comes and goes. There's no advance notice with it. Just sometimes I could tell Todd's in a mood, and then I'm not in the mood for the mood that Todd is in. That's all. Once again, I love him. I just don't always like him. Yes, Todd.
1: It's like a series of love taps on the air that everyone gets to eavesdrop on. By the way, I got a note from my wife saying that Dan is going to strangle you, is what she sent me about 10, 15
0: now,
1: minutes
0: Now, is she
1: ago.
0: Giving me the green light?
1: I think she may be. Yeah. She's off. She's a teacher, so she's watching the show, and then she specifically said, I think Dan is going to strangle
0: Ben you. In South Carolina joins us. Hi, Ben.
6: Good morning, Dan. Thanks for taking my call. Happy Pizza Wednesday to you. First, I have to shout out to my good friend Monty, who changed my life for the better when he turned me on to the Dan Patrick Show. My wife and I got

0: Got to see your good friend, Darius Rucker, perform at Red Rocks on Saturday.
1: Ooh.
0: His favorite venue and now mine. It was an amazing show, but fair warning, Red Rocks will ruin all of the concert venues for you. And a contact Rocky Mountain High is a real thing. There was one disappointing facet of the concert, a noticeable lack of Todd Fritz, on stage or otherwise. I even scanned the crowd for a balding man singing out with his hands in his pockets to no avail. And the only response elicited by my yelling out request for Kiss on My List and Private Eyes was quizzical. See what I did there? Looks from strangers and an elbow in the ribs for my wife.
1: Well, thank you, Ben. And a shout out to Monty as well. Simon in Virginia. Hi, Simon. What do you have for me today?
2: Hey, Dan. Thanks for taking my call. I have some advice for the what you tell your wife and what you don't. I've been married for 11 years. You got to treat them like the police, because anything you say will and can be held against you.
1: Thank you, Simon. Here's Aaron Rodgers talking about the reason why he came back for one more year.
3: I thought last year might be it. And then Mike got hired, and I talked to the wife, and she said, you can do one more year. So I said, well, see if it works out. And then it kind of all came together.
1: I think he's having fun. Yeah. Do I think that it was hinging, dependent on his wife giving him the okay? I mean, if she said, hey, we're just getting married, you know, I don't want you gone. Okay. I understand that. But I look, his sense of humor is very sneaky. And I do like Aaron. I've appreciated his sense of humor. And, you know, I go back 14 years ago that, we played golf. We were in Tahoe, and, I enjoyed his company. I thought he was, you know, smart, very inquisitive, you know. It wasn't just football. In fact, it wasn't really football. You just end up talking to him. Yes, Paulie.
4: What do you think of the Steelers quarterback situation, bigger picture, like now and next year and in between?
1: Well, I like that there is, you know, now we can start planning after this year, because he's told us this is it. And, you know, your backup quarterbacks. Now, I don't know if Drew Aller might be a starting quarterback here. Howard from Ohio State, they might be. I hear positive things about Drew Aller, but he was supposed to be really good. They don't cost you anything. You get 1 year, you get a 500, you know, or, you know, 9-8 record. And then you say goodbye to Aaron Rodgers. And then you let Mike kind of nurture the next quarterback up. So I like having a game plan there instead of, I don't know, coming back, I don't know. You can't really plan that way. It's like what the Lakers did with LeBron. You got to start thinking, okay, it's Luka's team, Austin Reeves, now Kessler. Now we have to start thinking, what is the game plan here? Not LeBron coming back, not coming back, you know, all of that. And are they better without LeBron right now? No, they're not. Will they be if you trust the front office that they're going to be able to build a team? Because now the pressure is on Luka. I mean, there's pressure on LeBron. There's always pressure on LeBron. But now it's Luka. Now your team. Okay? Let's see what you can do. And I think, you know, there's Jaylen Brown. Jaylen Brown may have gotten less heat. You know, maybe heat taken off of him because LeBron went there. Because now Jaylen Brown is part of a team instead of he's going to be the guy on the 76ers. Now he can kind of fit in. Now he may not. I kept thinking, does he want this? Does he want to say, I'm going to get my own team and I'm going to come back and haunt you, the Boston Celtics? He's not getting his own team. I mean, it's Tyrese Maxey's team, in my opinion. Now, Jaylen Brown might be a better all-around player, but this is Maxey's team. But if you win, no one cares. No one cares. There's nothing wrong with sharing a trophy. There really isn't. It's okay. No problem whatsoever. Instead, I'm not getting the credit. You know, like Kyrie. Kyrie was like, I want to have my own team. I'm going to Boston. How did that work out? It's nice to have your own team. It's nice to have your own teammates. That's even better. Let's take a break. More phone calls coming up. Top

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5: Wow.
3: Right here on Fox Sports Radio. Yeah. There are some shows you don't want to miss.
6: This is going to be fun.
3: And there are some shows you can't miss.
6: Let's not overreact.
3: This is Covino and Rich.
6: Aaron Rodgers gave a nice comment there, like, hey, you know, but he also made it seem like she had the decision here.
7: I thought last year might be it. And then Mike got hired and I talked to the wife and she said, you can do one more year. Yeah. I said, well, see if it works out. And then it kind of all came together.
6: Yeah. Mike got hired, Mike McCarthy, so he knew he had familiarity. It's always tough. Look, we're professional athletes, especially legendary ones. They got their legacy on the line, right? So it's like, you want to tell a LeBron James, an Aaron Rodgers, or a Tom Brady that they can't? That's kind of tough. Well, in regular person life, how do you expect men, if they are the breadwinner, if that's not always the case, right? Especially in today's world, it takes two people to run a household. But if a guy has to make a decision for his job and to bring home money, for regular people, it's like, well, what do you want me to do? I've been in that situation where my ex didn't want me to go and travel for work. It's like, okay, but how are we going to pay the bills? So it's always tough. It's never easy, man. But with legends, I think it's also like very sticky.
8: Well, because you know why? Because
6: a woman he was married to for a year is going to tell him he can or can't continue his legacy.
8: You know what it's like? Did you watch that show Four Seasons, Danny, on Netflix?
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8: With Steve Carell? 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
0: All righty.
1: We have chicken parm pizza, not to be confused with the quality Italian one of note.
0: Yeah, the shape of a pizza, that's the chicken parm at that restaurant.
1: Yeah.
0: Okay.
1: So we got that. 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
0: Okay. Pizza. All right.
1: Thank you. 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
0: Who has it better than we do?
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0: 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Paul Feinbaum will chop it up with us coming up top of the hour. Sadie in Indiana. Good morning, Sadie.
3: Hi, I'm Sadie, and I'm 12 years old, and I think Fritzy's funny, and he's a good singer, and I think Dan should stop messing around with him.
0: Okay, all right, Sadie.
4: All right, Sadie.
0: How old are you, Sadie?
3: I'm 12.
0: Okay, well, you've been around a long time, so Fritzy, why don't you say hi to Sadie?
4: Hi, Sadie. Thank you for your support. I appreciate it. It means a lot to me. It does. What are you giggling about? That's a very sweet thing that Sadie just said.
0: Okay. Sadie, thank you for calling in.
4: Not getting any support around here.
0: Yes, Dylan.
1: I did look over, and it looked like Todd was sending a wire to someone earlier.
0: No, he doesn't need to. Sadie sounded very sincere.
4: And you've got a $10 gift certificate.
0: Can you say that? Sadie sounded very sincere, Todd.
4: Oh, Sadie sounded sincere. That's not nice.
1: That's good.
4: He's making fun of my, like, I have a little speech impediment. That's what he's doing.
0: It's called a lisp. I think it's a lisp.
4: It's a lisp.
0: That you have. Yeah, Paul.
5: Do you mean this?
4: He wasn't even sure if he should have shown up. You don't understand how scary that is for me to listen to. That sounds like someone that's having a borderline, like, stroke or medical problem. That's crazy. I thought you guys totally did something with the audio back there when I heard that.
0: We did not doctor that.
4: I know you didn't. It's just very frightening to hear that back, that that's how.
0: Yes, Dylan.
1: Isn't lisp kind of an unfair word for what it means? Like having to say lisp with a lisp?
0: What do you have wrong with you? I have a lisp.
5: Obviously.
0: Yeah, they should come up with another word for somebody who has a lisp.
6: Yeah, just that's a setup.
1: Even speech impediment's not great.
0: Right. Speech. You're right.
4: Damn. Why don't we just stay on this topic for a
1: while? Thought I had a lisp growing up. A bad one.
4: So how did you correct it? You went to like some speech therapist or something?
1: Yeah. If I have a couple of drinks, sometimes it'll creep out.
0: You have a lisp?
1: Yeah.
0: Okay.
1: I did. Reformed.
0: Oh, okay.
1: Yeah.
0: Well, congratulations.
1: Thank you.
4: Proud of you.
0: By the way, the gambling podcast, I don't know what the segue is, but gambling podcast after the show, Shay and Irving is back from Europe, and I think his wife sends him home early, and the family stays over there, but Shay and Irving, Dylan, Big Day Ray, who's grumpy about his cubicle, will do the gambling podcast coming up. Todd, the Toddcast available at danpatrick.com. Another therapy session. Yes, Dylan.
1: Yeah, for with Shay and Irving and his family's travels, you can kind of follow along on Instagram and see, like, he was at the airport one day, they're at a pool somewhere.

0: It's like someone got the old kibosh.
1: He gets the boot.
0: Yeah.
1: When they were over in Germany, he got sent home by his wife. Bill in Chicago. Hi, Bill. What do you have for me?
2: Hey, Dan. 190 pounds and a shrinking 6'1". thank you. I'm shocked to be in the position of agreeing with Fritzy on first bites. I had this happen to me at a restaurant. We had not eaten anything yet, and he's right up to the table. How were the first bites? I mean, what do you say? I told him we hadn't eaten yet. I don't know. I think he's on to something.
1: All right. I've never heard that. Todd went to a restaurant, and the waiter came over and said, how were first bites?
3: And I appreciated it. It was very nice that he was checking on us, but first bites just sounded like a strange phrase. I don't know.
1: I've not heard that before.
3: Like, how is everything? I don't know. There's so many other things you can say. First bites.
1: Joe in Arkansas. Hi, Joe.
4: Good morning, Mr. Patrick. How are you guys?
1: Good.
4: Good. I just wanted to chime in real quick. As a USC fan, I could give a hoot what Notre Dame does. But also as a USC fan, if they start putting sponsorship patches on those prestigious jerseys in which we don't even have our own names on the back, slightly egregious. And also in Fritzy's defense, I used to wait tables, and the protocol back in the day was give them 2 minutes, and then you go and check on them and all that stuff. So the first bite thing, it's like, can I swallow it first? So thank you, guys.
1: Thank you, Joe. Yeah, you're right about those USC jerseys. I'd hate to see a patch on there, but it'll be coming. Yes, Paul.
5: Yeah, Dan, I found an article in Bon Appetit magazine.
1: Of course you did.
5: I subscribed to. And it's called the two-bite check.
1: Is it Bon Appetit or Bon Appetit?
5: Bon Appetit.
1: B-O-N. Bon Appetit.
5: Bon Appetit.
1: Yeah, Bon Appetit.
5: Yeah, and they said they call it the two-bite check in the service industry. Waiters or waitresses will, you know, if they monitor their table and see two bites are taken, that's the time to go over, because if there's a problem, they would know at this juncture.
1: How are first bites, but it could be your second bite.
5: Right. They call it the two-bite check.
1: Okay.
5: Historically. Back to you.
1: All right. I'm going to focus on that next time I go out to eat, just to hear. Usually it's like everything cooked to how you like it, or everything okay. Yes, Dylan.
0: I think the first bites is kind of a product of some of these trendy small plate restaurants. Like, you know, you just got your $40 fluke crudo or something. It's got three pieces on it. Like, how are your first bites?
1: First bites. I'm going to ask that when we have pizza today. All right. I'm going to wait till you have your second bite of your cheese pizza, Todd.
3: It's so obnoxious, though.
1: Todd, you're in the confessional, by the way. Paul Feinbaum will join us in about 10 minutes from now. Final hour this Wednesday after this. 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
6: 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The Reds and Guardians split a doubleheader yesterday. The Reds took the first game 2-0. Guardians won the nightcap 6-5. They'll wrap up that series tonight, 7 o'clock in Cincinnati. The Clippers were 6-4 winners last night over Toledo. They'll host the Mudhens again tonight here on Fox Sports 920. Again, getting underway at 7 o'clock. Well, the Pittsburgh Steelers quarterback Aaron Rodgers has no doubts that the upcoming season will be his last. Speaking yesterday at training camp, the 42-year-old says there's zero debate about whether he'll hang up his helmet for good in January. This after one of his teammates said a good season may change his mind. I'm Mark News.

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8: Third in the NFL will be his last, and Buccaneers QB Baker Mayfield is in camp without the contract extension he was hoping for. Mayfield, entering the last year of his deal, reportedly has cut off talks and will play this season on his expiring contract. Among the baseball last night, the Cubs remain hot, smacking the Cardinals 10-2. Cubs did it without a home run. They pounded out 17 hits. DH Ian Happ had two of them.
9: Being able to score that many runs off the long ball and just guys producing and coming up with those big at-bats, it really wears on pitchers, I think, and I think it's something we're really good at.
8: The Cubs have now won 21 of their last 30 games. Also from baseball, the AL East race is tightening. The Yankees won while the Rays lost. Tampa's division lead over the Yanks down to a game and a half. I'm Matt McCoy.
4: 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You're out, you're about, but you want your Dan Patrick. Well, good news, he goes everywhere with you. 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
1: He stacked it in Miami. He stacked it in Cleveland. He stacked it in L.A. Now he's stacking it in Philly.
0: Hosted by Dan Patrick and joined by the four Danettes.
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3: Charles Barkley.
1: Man, one of the dark secrets nobody's talking about. The Eastern Conference might be better than the Western Conference right now. The Eastern Conference has quietly become the better conference. People aren't even talking about it, but they look at OKC and the Spurs, rightfully so. They're head and shoulders. But the Knicks, Boston, Atlanta, Indiana. I actually think if he went to the Cavs, they would have had the best team in the East.
0: Broadcasting from the Man Cave.
1: The only bad team is probably the Brooklyn Nets.
0: This is Dan Patrick.
3: Final hour on this Wednesday. It's a pizza Wednesday. I went out, checked on the Rec-Tac grills, and Billy Tips is out there because Dylan has to be in here, but Billy's out there whipping up some pizzas. The menu is what, Dylan?
4: We have chicken parm pizza. Sorry, Todd. Arugula prosciutto and burrata pizza, hot honey pepperoni pizza, and Todd's world famous classic cheese pizza.
3: Who likes it better than we do?
5: Nobody.
3: Man, how could you not love coming to work knowing you got Meat Friday, Pizza Wednesday, the all around love and support that I give you guys every single day? It's heartwarming. It's kind of one of those after school movies. That's what we are. We're in after school. What was the channel that was on? Yes, Tom.
6: That would be an ABC after school special.
3: Okay.
6: Like when Ted Danson was involved with Something About Amelia.
3: What?
6: And that was one of the episodes.

0: of the shows I remember seeing as a kid.
1: It was a show or a movie?
0: It was one of the episodes of they did this ABC after school special where you can learn all kinds of things that are going on with family. It's supposed to teach you some kind of moral or lesson about life.
1: Yes, Paul?
2: Yeah, I was watching one of those in the 90s, and Ben Affleck was in it. It was his first acting role. He was like this high school football guy who got into steroids and had rage. That was his first acting role. After school special.
1: Stat of the day brought to you by Panini America, the official trading cards of this program. 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Good morning if you're watching on Peacock or listening on our radio affiliates around the country. He's the voice of the SEC. He's Paul Feinbaum, host of the Paul Feinbaum Show. Man, Big Ten Media Day. Tony Battiti, the commissioner, kind of poking the SEC and Greg Sankey. What'd you make of that, Paul?
3: Yeah, Dan, when you show up with three trophies right by you, you're definitely telling the SEC where you once sat and where you are now. So, listen, I mean, I love a great show, so there's no way I couldn't appreciate that.
1: But how important is this upcoming season for the SEC with in football, with those three, you know, back-to-back-to-back titles, and I don't know how much pressure is on the SEC as a whole?
3: Yeah, Dan, I can give you a live report from that. I just spent 4 days last week at SEC Media Days, and you can't, put your order in at Starbucks without hearing somebody talk about it. It's on everyone's mind. And I was stupid enough last year in one of these interviews in August to say that if the SEC can't beat the Big Ten this year, I'm leaving the country. I lost so much money betting against Indiana last year, I didn't have enough money to leave the country. I'm still here. I'm not making that claim anymore. Quite frankly, I'm no longer I jumped off the Titanic. I'm no longer saying that the SEC is the best conference. I wrote a book about 11 or 12 years ago saying the SEC, my conference can beat your conference, why the SEC still rules college football. And by the way, Dan, I can get you that book very cheap right now for mere pennies on the dollar. But the Big Ten is the best conference. I thought we'd get through media days without anyone claiming that. And then on Friday, there was my good friend and yours, Mike Greenberg, interviewing. And I love when people say, your colleague, Nick Saban. Hold on. He's not my colleague. He's got 9 houses. He makes $100 million a year. He owns about 3 Mercedes-Benz dealerships. We shared the same makeup person last week at SEC Media Days, not the same hair person. His hair person worked on him for about an hour. They look at me and just shake their head. But he said the SEC is still the best. And again, I realize he's on the payroll at Alabama, but the SEC is not the best, Dan.
1: Okay, what happened, though? When did it stop being the best? And why?
3: Well, a couple of things happened. It was happening a little bit before. I mean, Saban leaving didn't help. He did win 6 national championships during his tenure at Alabama. One before that at LSU. But I think the end of Saban and really some very weird, bizarre, and bad coaching hires. LSU has had 3 straight coaches to win a national championship. Saban, Les Miles. Now, when Les Miles wins a national championship at your school,
1: you got a lot of talent.
3: and then Ogeron. Now, Ogeron, you know, he had Joe Burrows and, you know, endless number of NFL wide receivers. But Brian Kelly couldn't. I was getting to Brian Kelly eventually. He was a bust. No one really saw that one coming. Other coaching mistakes were made. But the person that really I think is responsible for it is Kirby Smart, because he took over for Saban. He won 2 in a row, probably should have won 2 or 3 more. And then the last couple of years, I mean, 3 years ago, I think, and not to start a war with the dearly departed Jim Harbaugh, but I think Georgia had the best team in the country in 23. And they found a way to lose the SEC championship game, which meant they didn't go to the playoff. And today they would have. So that was 1 year. And then the next 2 years, Georgia found a way to lose to Notre Dame in the Sugar Bowl. And

0: last year. So I think some of it's there, and just you know, some very average coaching decisions made in the SEC, where the Big Ten went out and really started shoring it up. And you know, Cignetti's already been litigated, but Dan Lanning, you know, he's an SEC guy. He worked for Saban, he worked for Kirby, he's at Oregon, and you have other situations like that. And you know, the biggest surprise is Ryan Day. I mean, he was about to get fired a couple of years ago, and he screwed everyone up by winning the national championship.
1: Talking to Paul Feinbaum, host of the Paul Feinbaum Show. 2014 playoff feels like it's not a question of if, but when. Agree?
0: Yeah, and again, Tony Fatini wants it. Now, why does Tony Fatini want it? He's the Big Ten commissioner from Queens, has the Harvard Law degree, he's been in baseball, been in television. It's the television play. He said, I'm more than willing to give up the Big Ten championship game. The SEC is not. The SEC claims the Big Ten championship, the SEC championship game is worth $100 million, Dan. But the SEC, what they don't really want you to know is that right now ESPN controls the college football playoff at 12. If it starts getting larger, they lose the exclusivity, which means that they get to sell those early games between Liberty and Oregon and Tulane and Ole Miss, that that even ESPN, at the risk of well, I don't want to go down the road of a few weeks ago, ESPN outsources those games. I mean, you work there. Did they ever outsource games when you worked at ESPN? No, they outsource those because they're played like at 11 o'clock in the morning and 3 in the afternoon while you're doing Christmas shopping.
1: Who is Indiana this year, if it's not Indiana?
0: Yeah, I don't think it is Indiana because they have a really difficult schedule. I'm not convinced they can get there, but Penn State has a chance. And in case you missed it, James Franklin is no longer there, so they will be good again. rest assured, that national nightmare of 12 years is over. They have a very good coach in Matt Campbell. He was always on somebody's list, the Cowboys, this school, that. They have the easiest schedule in the country. They don't play any of the top three teams in the Big Ten, Ohio State, Indiana, Oregon. So if you miss, that's three losses right there that they can overcome. And if they can find a way to 9-10 wins, they're probably going to need 10 wins because their three non-conference games are against Allegheny, Altoona, and East Pittsburgh High School.
1: How did Lane Kiffin do last week at SEC Media Day?
0: Oh, I missed that, Dan. I wish you had let me know he was going to be there. I would have paid more attention. He did great, and I'll tell you why. He didn't say a word. He got in there and filibustered, and you probably played the clip. But I mean, the most profound statement he made when asked why he left Ole Miss in the midst of a playoff run, he got into a diatribe about his dad dying, which everybody, you know, feels badly about. He's a famous coach, Monty Kiffin. And then he connected his dad dying to the death of Hulk Hogan. He said, I just never saw that coming. Listen, I saw the 30 for 30 on Hulk Hogan. How he made it to 40, I'll never know, let alone 68 or whatever it was when they tagged his toe. So I just don't know, Dan, what Kiffin was trying to prove, other than he didn't really want to talk about it. But he'll get a few more opportunities in case some of you folks have missed it. First game of the season, prime time, Clemson at LSU, and then the third game. Stop me if you got this one marked on your calendar, September 19th. Lane goes back to Ole Miss. And what's even remarkable about the LSU schedule, in November, Lane gets to go back to Tennessee. So he will be hated twice to the degree. I mean, there will be a brawl in the street somewhere between Ole Miss fans and Tennessee fans about which school hates Lane Kiffin the most.
1: He doesn't play USC, though.
0: No, but can you imagine that's the first round of the playoffs, Lane Kiffin, and he has to go to Southern Cal.
1: Always great to talk to you. You're in midseason form already. I'm very, very impressed.
0: Dan, it's a pleasure. Thank you very much.
1: Thank you, Paul. That's Paul Feinbaum. And just so happened, coincidentally, he is the host of the Paul Feinbaum Show. Go figure.

0: Yeah, Paul.
1: What an easy job for him to get. When he saw that ad,
0: yes.
1: They're looking for a host for the Paul Feinbaum show.
0: Yes. And what's your name? Paul Feinbaum. I'm your guy. That's how I got this gig. Yeah, that's how I got it. Yeah, there are a lot of topics, but if I'm the Big Ten, it's great for college football. Thump your chest, bring in the national title trophies, put them up there on the podium, and just say, hey, everything goes through us now when it comes to football. Ohio State, Michigan, Indiana. Man, it's going to be fun. It'll be fun again. A couple of phone calls here. Sam in Salt Lake. Hi, Sam. What do you have for me today?
2: Great. Thanks for taking my call, man.
0: Yeah.
2: Appreciate it. Hey, and the first part is I need to give you an example of something I think that's going to happen sooner than later.
0: Okay.
2: And it's about unionizing college football, or at least distributing the wealth somehow. And what I've done is I've taken an example of Diego Pavia, the kid that transferred to Vanderbilt. But, I mean, let's say he stayed at a real charismatic kid like him, stayed at New Mexico State. They're getting ready to go play Texas A&M. And he says, hey, guys, I got to tell you something. Everybody we're playing against is making $2.5-3 million a year. Hey, and not only that, their head coach makes about $14,000-15,000 a day. Let's not come out of halftime. And we want to get paid cash. We want $5,000 each. If we lose, no big deal. If we win, we get another $5,000 each.
0: Yeah, but they'll just, I would just say, all right, you forfeited. Move on. Stanford is looking into unionizing their athletes. This has happened before. Northwestern many years ago tried to do this. You have to do this with college football. You have to do it so there's going to be, And we've talked about this many times. We're going to get to maybe 30 schools, maybe 35 schools. I don't know if you could stretch it to 40, who are going to have the money, have the resources to be able to keep up with these other schools and the revenue. You're going to have the rest of these schools that are going to be viewed as junior college, that you're going to take players from them. You might take somebody from Miami of Ohio or Akron, and then you compensate that school for taking their quarterback or their running back or wide receiver. We're just heading, there's too much money involved in this. For years and years and years and years and years, I said, can we get to four teams? Can we get to a four-team playoff? Oh my God, no, nobody wants it. Coaches don't want it. Privately, I remember talking to two prominent coaches, and I said, what's wrong with the four-team playoff? And both said, nothing. I go, well, wait a minute. Who doesn't want this? It was just, we were fed this. It was a company line. And then I go, once we get to four, they're going to realize how much money, and then we're going to double it and go to eight. Well, they went to 12. And now all of a sudden it's 12. Look at all the money. Nobody passes on money. Especially college athletics, especially college football. And that's what's happening. Now we're going to go to 24. They never regress. They never go, you know what? I think we expanded too much, like March Madness. You know what? 68 seems like too many. No, now we go to 72, 76. That's what's going to continue to happen. You have this money. It's there. Go get it. For, you know, as long as we have something called the NCAA, but that's going to go away, or NCAA is going to govern smaller schools and other sports. That's what's going to happen. College football will certainly be on to its own island, and you're going to have a semi-pro minor league AAA type situation here. And nobody's going to be surprised. The question is, when do we get there? But we're going to get there. And then you're going to have divisions. We'll go back to maybe USC and Oregon are, you know, playing in their division on the West Coast, kind of like the Rams and the Seahawks. And I think you're going to have hedge funds. You're going to have people coming in wanting to own a college football team. Hey, I'm

0: putting up $50 million. Now it's my football team. Like, it may sound crazy, but man, I passed crazy a long time ago when it comes to sports. Certainly college football. Yeah, Paulie.
1: And college football, like you said, when it gets to 24 teams in the playoff, which is inevitable because you don't pass on money, it's going to look like FCS football. They've had that playoff for a long time. And one of the benefits, and you're not a 24 guy, I'm not a 24 guy, is that gap from the conference title games to playoff games, you know, that long gap, and it's just this filler, it'll be gone. There'll be instantaneously, there'll be relevant playoff games, and people will end up liking it.
0: You know, the conference title games, I knew it was a money grab. I got it. But it also impacted teams making the playoffs, chance to play for a national championship. And Paul Feinbaum pointed that out. If there's relegation, okay, that would be fun, but you have to have the money to be able. North Dakota State can't compete with the budget of Ohio State. And if you have relegation, now granted, if you look at the Premier League, not all of those teams have the same wealth. They don't have the same bucket. But that might be something that's fun. If you win, you know, that national championship, you're automatically put in and we kick a school out. Yes, Marv.
2: Now, can college football do the same thing that college basketball does? Like when they have the first and second round of the NCAA tournament, they can say this is hosted by the Big Ten Conference and have those first five games at wherever the Big Ten title game was supposed to be, or the SEC title game was supposed to be at Mercedes-Benz.
0: Yeah, I think everything's on the table. I mean, the fact that it's gotten so out of hand that college football is asking Congress to help clean up college football. I mean, yeah, a town with no speed limits, and now you're asking Congress to help you with implementing speed limits. Let's take a break. We got more phone calls coming up. Back after this. 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
7: 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Drake May went to the Super Bowl. Jared Goff has done it. Caleb Williams is still young. Jalen Hurts, I think, was 17th in the quarterback rankings. I don't think he's a great regular season quarterback, but my sample size with him in the postseason is pretty good.
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0: I just got this from DraftKings, the NFL Defensive Player of the Year odds. Miles Garrett, plus 450. 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Max Crosby, plus 850. Nick Bosa, plus 1300. Aaron Donald, not listed, at least not yet. NFL Offensive Player of the Year odds. Anybody want to guess who has the best odds to win Offensive Player of the Year? Of course, a non-quarterback. Paul?
1: Bijan Robinson?
0: He is second. Marvin?
2: Saquon Barkley.
0: Saquon Barkley is

0: not in the top five. Todd?
1: Jalen Waddle.
0: Jalen Waddle.
1: He's going to have a big year in Denver coming away from Miami.
0: Come on. Can you be objective?
1: I think top 10, Jalen Waddle.
0: You don't get points.
1: It's going to be number 8.
0: All right. You're no fun. You're not.
1: I thought of Josh Allen, but then you said no quarterbacks because that's an MVP award.
0: Jahmyr Gibbs, your favorite. Then Bijan Robinson. Ja'Marr Chase. Puka Nacua. Christian McCaffrey. Interesting. Jahmyr Gibbs. Okay. Yeah, they're all worthy candidates there. Is Puka not getting his contract extended? Like, feels like that was happening and then not happening. Yeah, Paulie.
2: With Puka's offseason, there was a lot of coverage of different things. You kind of forget he had 129 catches, 1,700 yards last year.
0: What's his contract situation? Because I thought that they were going to give him an extension, and then that kind of quieted down. Dustin in Alabama. Hi, Dustin. What do you have for me today?
3: Dan, my man, it's a great day to be alive. Thank you for taking my call. A quick comment and then a billion-dollar idea. Comment, Saints are going to be phenomenal this year. Y'all just wait and see. Nobody's talking about them. But we got such an easy schedule, and people are going to shuck around and find out with my boy Tyler quarterbacking. My idea, this can be for the pros, for college, for anybody, everybody. They got these quarterbacks mic'd up. They're in the huddle. They're calling plays. So think red 42. Instead of that, they're going to say red Doritos 42. We get red Tech Grills on 3 cents. What? There you go. Product placement, calling the shots. You can mix it all up. They're holding the signs on the side with the products as well. And obviously, they get paid every time.
0: $100 million. There you go. Yeah. Dustin figured it out. Well, there's nothing stopping. I think. Did Ben Roethlisberger have a Budweiser? Did he use that as maybe his audible? Somebody had something where they you could have done product placement. Remember when the Captain Morgan touchdown pose? Remember that happening? Yeah, Paulie.
2: A few years ago, Ben Roethlisberger, a bunch of years ago, used the phrase "dilly dilly" from those Bud Light ads.
0: Okay, yeah,
2: on his audible the next week.
0: Yeah, yeah. All right. It's all coming back to me.
2: Yeah, that's good.
0: Wayne in Maryland. Hi, Wayne.
4: Hi, Dan. First time caller to any show ever. 5'7", 165 pounds. I just wanted to chime in on this waiter thing. I've never heard First Bites either, but that whole check-in thing and you haven't even taken a bite yet, then they come over and they're, how is everything? So, but the one I get a lot that kind of creeps me a little is they come over and they say, how'd everything come out? So my go-to now is, I'll tell you in 2 or 3 hours.
0: Okay. Thank you, Wayne.
1: Bathroom humor.
0: Wayne hasn't called a show before, but he felt the need to call in. Because Todd had a waiter who said, how are first bites?
1: And I really want to say, how are first bites? Is that what you just asked us?
0: It's really hitting home with America. Puka Nacua, final year of a four-year, $4.1 million contract. That's the rookie scale. Projected market value is 4 years, $160 million. That's a bargain, but not much longer. Zach in South Bend. Hi, Zach. What do you have for me?
5: Hey, good morning, Dan. 6'3", Studer. So, just a couple of things. I missed the most interesting man in the world, Joey Votto's game on Sunday. Mm. I'm wondering if you caught it and how you think he did. And the second thing is, I usually don't snitch, but when I do, it's on Fritzy. He has a plan to sneak some pizza behind your back today. See you guys.
0: Ooh. Did you get narked down?
1: That is just not true. Ray and I in confessional, which is supposed to be a confessional, we hinted at the prospect of, is there something that can be done, which I did not initiate, where like I can somehow get it off camera, a little piece of the chicken parm, but A, I didn't initiate it.

0: B, I have no plans of doing it unless you lift the ban. And C, I don't know how he got such great I-team information, but that's pretty wild that he found out.
1: I told you first hour of the show, the way you were acting, no chicken parm pizza.
0: I'm hoping you'll reconsider knowing how much I love anything chicken parm.
1: Give me a reason to reconsider.
0: Because I'm generally a good person. I didn't mean any harm. I mean well. And it's content, and it wasn't anything where I was trying to upset the apple cart or upset you.
1: Yeah, but that's what you say that every day. I'm generally a good person.
0: Yeah.
1: But we're talking about today.
0: I got a little extra hyper, and I probably should have settled down a little bit more, which I've been known to do. But I don't think I did anything that egregious with it. That seems to be a very harsh punishment on the rare occasion that we'd have chicken parm pizza and not be able to have it.
1: Okay. You sounded sincere. You can have chicken parm pizza.
2: Wow.
1: Well, normally Todd directs the blame far away from him. You sounded like you were taking ownership there, and I appreciate that.
0: I am contrite.
1: Okay. Yes, Paul.
2: It did sound like growth from Todd, not pointing fingers, saying, I made a mistake.
1: Yeah. It's really, really, really rare when Todd says, hey, it's on me.
0: Yeah, as I'm sitting here, I'm very uncomfortable and feeling a little hot flashes in the face.
1: Are you reconsidering?
0: Not reconsidering, but like, you know, that's just not me. I just like to think of all the other options before I have to accept any kind of responsibility.
1: Yes, Marvin.
3: Since Todd's showing growth, can we work on the negative activity? Like, just this negative way of thinking all the time. He's a constant cynic.
1: Oh, no, you are. Yes. When we have our morning meeting, there's a lot of eye roll.
0: I think that's a genetic, neurotic, blame my mom kind of thing. We all have to blame our parents every once in a while.
1: Sometimes I don't have the answer to your questions.
0: Like, I don't sometimes expect you always I don't have an answer. Sometimes I had, like earlier in the show, I just wanted your opinion, and you said, I don't know, and it wasn't like a math problem. I just wanted to know your thoughts and opinions, which isn't a formula or an answer.
1: Micah Parsons is currently plus 5,000 for Defensive Player of the Year. He's not going to start the season. Wow. So he is currently tied. This is for Defensive Player of the Year odds. Kyle Hamilton, Devon Witherspoon, Derek Stingley Jr., Christian Gonzalez, Cooper DeJean, Quinion Mitchell, Josh Hines Allen. Wow. Wow. If you're Jerry Jones, you're probably going, whoosh. I averted a big, big paycheck there. Yes, Dylan.
4: He got killed for that trade when it first happened. I think that might end up aging beautifully, if it hasn't already.
1: I think it has.
4: Yeah.
1: Now, the only reason I had a problem with it is because Jerry could have signed him up for probably $6, $7 million less per year. I think they could have done that. Then it went longer, and then they decided that they were going to pull off this trade. I think it's going to work out well, accidentally, for Dallas. It's like Dak Prescott worked out because they were going to take Connor Cook, the Michigan State quarterback, who I think went to the Raiders the pick before they got Dak Prescott. So you have to have some luck. And look, I like the Cowboys offensively. I hope that Pickens stays on board with that franchise tag, but then he might be like, I'm going to put up numbers, I'm going somewhere, and I'm going to get paid. The defense, I think they've done a really good job. I love Downs. Like, man, when they went and got him, I go, now that's smart, because that guy's going to be a leader. And now granted, I think the Giants will be better. Commander's going to be better. Philadelphia is going to be Philadelphia. I mean, this is a really tough division, but that offense, they just have to not be 31st in, you know, scoring defense. You go top 15, now we can talk and legitimately talk about the Cowboys. Yes, Dylan.
4: Which of these teams would you bet on? The Cowboys with the Texans defense or the Texans defense with the Cowboys offense? Did I say the same thing?
1: I'm not sure.
2: There was one.
1: So the
4: Cowboys get the Texans defense. So Cowboys offense, Texans defense, or Texans offense, Texans defense. This sounded better in my head.
1: I don't know what you're talking
4: about. I'm trying to flip-flop.
1: So the Cowboys offense with the Texans defense.
4: Yes.
1: Or the Texans defense
4: This might not
1: with the Cowboys offense.
4: I think it might be the same thing.
5: It's the same thing.

0: We need a third team in the mix to make this work.
1: There's only one option to the question. And I love it.
0: It's the perfect question. There's only one answer.
2: I'm going to say yes.
0: Yes, the answer is yes.
2: The answer is yes. Rhett in Washington. Hi, Rhett. What's on your mind?
3: 18662 90. Hi, Dan. This is my first time calling, and I'm an aspiring person in sports media, and I just wanted to ask, what are the biggest challenges have you had, and how have you overcome them?
2: It's completely different now, Rhett. You know, get a podcast. Do you want to work in local TV? Do you want to go to school for this? There's no exact route. I mean, I have my broadcasting school, and your degree is in sportscasting. We teach you all about this business. Producing, directing, running camera, everything that you need to know. But then you still need luck. And if I was starting out now, I'd have a hard time getting any traction. I was just very lucky. Right place, right time. Now, people will tell you that, right place, right time. But you better be ready when you're in that right place, right time, and you better be, you may not get another chance. But good luck with it. I would go local and see if I could get something that I can show somebody, or you can listen to, you know, something. Because somebody's going to go, well, you have TV experience? No. Do you have radio experience? No. You're going to have a real hard time getting a job, or, you know, getting another job in the business. It's really, really, it's the most competitive job field in America because everybody thinks they could do it or wants to do it. Jeff in Ohio. Hi, Jeff. What do you have for me today?
4: Hey, Dan.
2: Hey, Jeff.
4: O-H-I-O. There you go. I have a very quick, horrifying, but very comedic scenario for you. You've seen the movie What About Bob?
2: Yes.
4: So you're going to retire, and you play the part of Dr. Leo Marvin, and Todd is Bob.
2: So Richard Dreyfuss is the doctor. Bill Murray is the guy who won't leave him. So you're saying that Todd is going to be bothering me, following me, stalking me the rest of my life.
4: You got it. You go to walk the dogs and you open the front door and there's Todd. Hey, going to go walk your dogs?
2: All right.
5: It's not that far-fetched.
2: No. That's not going to happen.
5: Would you get a restraining order, I guess? What would you do?
2: No.
5: Would you embrace it? Oh, there he is again.
2: No. I would just say, you know, you can put me on your email chain. Or text.
6: Ooh, I don't know if you want that.
2: No, in retirement? No, I'd be okay. I don't want individual emails or text from you, but the group? I'd be mildly entertained by that.
5: I'd ring the doorbell and say, no. What do you think about Joel Embiid Thursday at 10:20? Just start throwing out guest ideas at the front door.
2: How about we take a break? Last call for phone calls, what we learned. 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
15: 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My first thought on this, James Cook did not just throw shade at the old coach Sean McDermott. He threw an entire solar eclipse, according to our astrology insider, Andrew. When Cook raves about Joe Brady and the, quote, new energy and authenticity, it's NFL speak for the last guy suck the oxygen out of the room. It's the gridiron equivalent of your coworker whispering, that's the vibe. And it's so much better now that the old guy's gone. Everyone can exhale. The Bills are not in boot camp anymore.
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17: Last call for phone calls. What we learn, what's in store tomorrow. That pizza's good. The chicken parm pizza. What do you think, Todd?
18: Fantastic. Loved it. Almost choked on it because you told me I had to eat the whole thing in like 20 seconds.
17: I was joking.
18: I took it seriously.
17: But I...

0: didn't need to tell you, you would have wolfed that down.
1: Yes. It might have taken more like 25 seconds, but I thought I had to do it in under 20.
0: Jamie in Virginia Beach. Hi, Jamie.
2: Hey, Dan. Thanks for taking my call.
0: Yeah.
2: I just want to apologize ahead of time here because I might upset some of your listeners and maybe even yourself. My take with the Dallas Cowboys is I'm just a little confused on what they did since last football season to improve their running back position. Doesn't sound like a lot of the NFL experts are counting them out. They're kind of putting them right into the playoff picture. But I'm just wondering what your thoughts on like the overall improvement of their offense is going into this season.
0: Well, you got, you know, Dak Prescott, who Chase Daniels said played as well as any other quarterback except for Matthew Stafford last year. You got those receivers. You got a tight end. You need some defense. And look, no secret here. Analysts are always going to include the Cowboys. Always. Whether they believe them or not, somebody's going to have the Cowboys going to the Super Bowl this year. Do I think they have that potential to be in an NFC title game? I do, because of the offense. But if the defense, and look, Caleb Downs, you got my attention, that's for sure. And it's if you listen to the show, it's not for clicks because I don't go out of my way to talk about them. Phil in Philly. Hi, Phil.
3: Hey, Dan. How are you today, sir?
0: Great, great.
3: Excellent. First time, long time. 5'9", 200, soft. I got a question for you. So in December, my son's getting married, and I am his best man. And I wanted to see if you had any advice for me. Besides keep it short, I know that. If you had any advice for me on the best man speech.
0: Well, what I would do is make sure that you compliment the bride, even the parents of the bride as well. Don't try to be funny. I mean, you can have some fun with, but I'd prefer that you were witty, not trying to be funny, and be careful that there'll be inside jokes. You don't want to exclude the rest of the room. You want to make sure if you're saying something that people can understand this, not just a handful. You got it down where don't go crazy. Don't need to have a long speech. 5 minutes or less, I would say. Tell them a really good story that encapsulates bride and groom. Maybe your first thoughts, you know, when your son said he was getting married. You can't go wrong with sentiment. You can't go wrong with those, that's what you want from the audience. Oh, isn't that sweet? You don't want them going, what's he talking about? Ooh, that's inappropriate. So good luck with that, Phil. And let me know how you do. Yes, Marvin.
4: Obviously, this isn't going to apply to Phil, but if you're a best man and your friend or your brother getting married, do not talk about when you guys were wild and single and out in the streets. Do not do that at the best man speech.
0: Yeah, don't bring up Panama City or anything like that. Okay? Just. Okay?
5: Spring break. Yeah. Leave that phrase out.
0: Do not do that. Let's see. What else do we have? Final results of the poll question, Dill.
6: Yeah, Dan, given your team's current QB situation, would you want to sign Baker Mayfield to a big deal? Yes, no, or maybe after this season? 58% say no.
0: What numbers did Javonte Williams put up for the Cowboys last year? Their running back.
5: He had almost 1,100 yards, and he ran for over 4.5 yards a carry. Got dinged up a few times, but he had a very nice season.
0: Yeah, that's why when, you know, one of the callers talking about the running game, so you have a 4,000-yard passer, you have two receivers over 1,000 yards, and you have a 1,000-yard rusher. That doesn't happen very often. And if you can get close to those numbers, replicate that, now it's just defense. You got a great kicker. You got the best kicker in football. I mean, he's in range from 60. But they do have a tough schedule. I know we handicap this all the time based off what records were from last year. And sometimes you'll be facing somebody and maybe their quarterback is hurt. running back is hurt.

0: then you catch a break. But I think Dallas's over-under is probably 9.5. Dylan, would you check that? Probably 9.5 there.
1: Looking.
0: Rich in North Carolina. Hey, Rich, what do you have for me?
2: Hey, Dan. I don't know if you have your father-daughter song picked out for the wedding or not, but my daughter got married back in October of last year, and I chose I Loved Her First by a group called Heartland. It's a country group.
0: Yeah.
2: And it choked me up pretty good. I'm not an emotional type person, but it got to me. I still, you know, here it is 10 months later, I still have a hard time listening to it. She's about ready to have her first child, as a matter of fact, tomorrow morning.
0: Awesome. Awesome.
2: If you have your song already, at least listen to it and see what it sounds like to you.
0: Well, thank you, Rich, and good luck. Good luck to your daughter. I don't have the song. I'm not picking the song. It was brought up, I think by my wife, maybe my son, was like, what's your first song? And then my daughter goes, I was thinking of Fly Me to the Moon with Sinatra. Well, of course, the Italian wife is like, oh, I love that. I go, easy with the Italian accent there. So Fly Me to the Moon, maybe. We used to play a lot of Sinatra when the kids were young. And they would always dance with each other. Like it was, and I'm not the biggest Sinatra fan, but I have great appreciation for him. And if it's Fly Me to the Moon, I think I told you. Oh, I don't have time to tell you this. Maybe I'll tell you leading up to the wedding, a reception that I went to. Oh, Todd, what'd you learn today?
3: Paul Feinbaum reminds us the national nightmare the past 12 years of James Franklin coaching Penn State's over Matt Campbell at the helm now.
0: Dylan, did you learn anything?
4: The Cowboys would be really good with the Texans defense.
0: Marvin.
5: Dylan had a lisp growing up.
0: Todd still does.
3: Okay.
0: Yes, Paul.
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7: 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The Clippers were 6-4 winners last night over Toledo. They'll host the Mud Hens again tonight here on Fox Sports 920, beginning at 7 p.m. The Reds and Guardians split a doubleheader yesterday. The Reds took the first game 2-0, and the Guardians beat them in the nightcap 6-5. They'll wrap up that three-game series tonight in Cincinnati. Ohio State will be among the first schools with sponsorship logos on their football jerseys. Sports Business Journal reports that OSU has a deal to wear J.P. Morgan Chase logos on the uniforms of all 36 athletic teams beginning this fall. Chase will also fund NIL deals for athletes. I'm Mark News.
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0: for now of Michigan was talking with the Michigan Insider.
1: Isn't he out?
0: Following. No.
1: He's still there?
0: They're still investigating.
1: Oh, yeah. I thought he was out.
0: Quote, I don't need the credit for Michigan's success, but I'm not going to stand idly by and let people say all this happened despite Ward Manuel. So you know what? Good for him. Yeah, standing his ground. Guy's standing his ground. And I don't think it's going to make any difference whatsoever.
2: Dang.
0: Like the fact that
1: I thought I read that they were letting him go like that. It was already taking place, but
3: I guess. Well, I mean, AI, there's procedures to this, right?
1: Right.
3: Yeah, so
0: AI reported it?
1: It must have. AI is jacking everything up, man. Because I don't know what's real and what isn't anymore.
0: Yeah.
1: Like when I be looking around.
4: Two pros, LeVar Arrington, Brady Quinn, and a cup of Joe. Jonas Knox. 6 a.m. Eastern, 3 a.m. Pacific on Fox Sports Radio.
5: All 32 NFL teams have checked in for training camp, and everyone will be at work today. Full squad workouts across the league are starting. A couple of quarterback headlines. The Steelers' Aaron Rodgers talked with reporters yesterday and says this season, his 23rd in the NFL, will be his last. And Buccaneers QB Baker Mayfield is in camp without the contract extension he was hoping for. Mayfield, entering the last year of his deal, reportedly has cut off talks and will play this season on his expiring contract. Among the baseball last night, the Cubs remain hot, smacking the Cardinals 10-2. Cubs did it without a home run. They pounded out 17 hits. DH Ian Happ had two of them.
6: Being able to score that many runs without the long ball and just guys producing and coming up with those big at-bats, it really wears on pitchers, I think, and I think it's something we're really good at.
5: The Cubs have now won 21 of their last 30 games. Also from baseball, the AL East race is tightening. The Yankees won while the Rays lost. Tampa's division lead over the Yanks down to a game and a half. I'm Matt McCoy.
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8: If the Cavaliers had the Sixers' current roster, we wouldn't be waiting. If Bam, Giannis, and Spo were in Cleveland, we wouldn't be waiting. If Draymond and Steph were in Cleveland, even at their age, way past their prime, we wouldn't be waiting.
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8: What?
4: Here's Jason McIntyre.
12: It's Wednesday. Here we go. The Herd. From sunny Los Angeles, it's me, Jason McIntyre, is still in for Colin Cowherd. We have an unbelievable show today. Yep, that screen is right. Ohio State superstar Jeremiah Smith joining the show later on, and obviously also UCLA coach Bob Chesney. Hey, he's a JMU guy. Somebody graduated from JMU here. I'm joined by Rachel Nichols. I know she's excited. Big Ten Media Days.
13: I don't see any Northwestern people on that list. It's really confusing.
12: Our great Booker Dave is efforting someone on Northwestern, but we don't know who any of the players are. So it's a bit of a tall order. Rachel has some big breaking news at the outset. She has seen Odyssey.
13: Yes.
12: Survey says.
13: Excellent. Excellent work. Very into it. Yeah. Love the whole thing.
12: Yeah. What'd the family think? Were they as on board?
13: Everyone was on board. We went and saw it in the full 70mm IMAX experience, as Nolan intended, as the internet will tell you. It was fabulous.
12: Yes.
13: It was great.
12: Congratulations.
13: And quick. Went by quick.
12: It was by so fast.
13: Not as quick as this show goes by in 3 hours,
12: but I know.
13: Very quick.
12: Hey, listen, we might need four today. The NFL takes are flying. Let's jump right into it. Guys, you know, one of the things that Colin loves to say about this show is he wants interesting. Above all, he wants interesting. You know, if the takes are super hot, you may not like him. You may he's wrong. Who cares? You're interesting. We're making you think. Well, we had somebody yesterday on the show, Warren Sharp, really interesting individual guy who covers the NFL, kind of his own deal. And he said some fascinating stuff about the Seattle Seahawks. And yes, that we're talking about the defending Super Bowl champion Seattle Seahawks, the mighty Seahawks who beat the Rams twice last year. I mean, they steamrolled the Patriots in the Super Bowl. But he thinks the Seahawks could be a prime candidate for regression. Now, I've been listening to a lot of NFL stuff. I've been devouring NFL content. I ain't seen nobody say a word about the Seahawks taking a step back. Here's Warren Sharp yesterday on a potential regression for the Super Bowl champs.
14: I don't think people realize the buttons that Kubiak was able to press last season.

0: reason that changed dramatically from 2024 to 2025, dramatically reduced the rate of 11 personnel, three wide receivers on the field, dropped it down, used a lot more 12, and was the number one most efficient offense out of 12 personnel. If this offense is not to that same level because Kubiak's ability to dial up these things early on in games and on first down, keep the team ahead of schedule, he's no longer there. He's down in Las Vegas coaching the Raiders. That's going to be a big time problem for this offense.
1: Folks, it's weird. 20 turnovers for Sam Darnold? I somehow forgot that. Now, you know, I've been on the show here for a few years now. You guys know I'm very numbers oriented, right? The sun sets and rises every day with the numbers. I mean, that's my edge. You know, I didn't play football at any level. How the hell am I on TV talking about NFL all the time? Because of the numbers. That's where I find my edge. And, you know, I had a take earlier this week that, let's just say, some people disagreed with. And I had a former Super Bowl champion player text me. He's two-time All-Pro. And he's like, hey, J-Mac, listen, I love you, but this take, you know, if you want the players to respect you, you can't say this stuff. And I told him, you know, respectfully, I didn't play at any level. They're not going to respect me regardless. Here are the numbers to back up my take. And the response was very silent, shall we say. I'm just telling you, the numbers say a lot about the NFL. And I know there's the, well, I played and, you know, folks, I'm just telling you, look at some of these Seattle numbers. So Warren outlined it, 20 turnovers for Sam Darnold. Remember, this was on a defensive-led team. Defensive-led. Yes, they returned 9 starters on defense. The defense will be very, very good. But if they take even a step back a little bit, Sam Darnold has to do more. Sam Darnold has had 2 great 14-3 seasons with a Brian Flores defense and a Mike McDonald defense. He didn't have to do much. When he was pressed to do stuff, bit of a turnover machine. Now, yes, you could say, well, Jay, 4 of those picks were in one game, right, against the Rams early in the season. Okay, fair enough. When it came time to fourth quarter comebacks, Sam Darnold delivered. Well, not really. They weren't trailing often in the fourth. He had 2 fourth quarter comebacks. One of them was fluky as hell against the Rams. We know that. But, hey, sometimes you catch some breaks. So I look at those Darnold turnovers. I'm like, oh, geez, that's significant. And then Warren mentions the loss of Clint Kubiak. So I drill down deeper. Kubiak just didn't leave. He took 2 other coaches with him from the offensive staff. So now you're down 3 coaches from the offensive staff. And, oh, by the way, Kenneth Walker, the Super Bowl MVP. And now we know that the new OC has never called plays before. Fleury is his last name. And he comes from, you know, the Shanahan Kubiak system. So it'll be run first. But we had some issues in the backfield, do we not? Charbonnet coming off a major injury. He's not really a bell cow. And then you've got Price, the young kid out of Notre Dame, who I like. But I don't know if he's going to hit the ground running. And beyond that, there isn't a lot of depth. So now you're talking about, okay, so we're taking away the offensive genius in Kubiak, who's now a head coach of the Raiders. We're taking away the Super Bowl winning MVP. And people will say, well, Kenneth Walker didn't do much in the regular season. Yeah, 2 100-yard games. Very fair. And in the postseason, when you want to shrink the games and you want less on your quarterback, what do? You hand it off to K-Dubs. And Walker was a monster. 2 100-yard games in the postseason, 4 touchdowns. It was a defense and running back-led Seahawks team in the postseason, guys. And again, I'm not saying they're falling off a cliff. Okay. That's obviously not going to happen, but I did look at the schedule. It is somewhat difficult, especially down the stretch. If they are teetering in wild card territory at all, we got 2 very late games in the season against the Rams. There are 2 cross country trips, 1 from Seattle to Philly, 1 from Seattle to Carolina. And you just look at the schedule, you look at the losses and you're like, is there regression happening in Seattle? We shall see. All right, now on to what I think is the biggest NFL actual news of the day, and that is the Baker Mayfield saga in Tampa. Folks, what? Baker Mayfield, this is a guy who led Tampa to the playoffs 3 of the last 4 years. And the team decided, we're not going to extend you. You're one of the lowest paid starting quarterbacks in the league. You know what? We're going to let you play it out here. Final year of your deal. No extension. And it caught me by surprise because I'm like, wait a minute. This is the same Baker Mayfield who has the same number of playoff wins as Dak Prescott. They both have 2, by the way. Like, Well, we don't want to pay him? Now, I don't know if Baker's a franchise quarterback. I do know this.

0: he's still only 31. He's still in his prime. And as I said, he got Tampa to the playoffs 3 of the last 4 years. Yeah, it's in kind of a weak division. I get it. But at the same time, what the hell's going on in Tampa? I mean, Baker's numbers since joining the Bucs are very, very good across the NFL. He's put up good numbers. And as Baker will tell you, he's not missing any games due to injury. This guy's showing up. Here's Baker in June talking about his need for a contract.
1: Told you guys, it's not going to affect how I approach this. Things will happen when they should. But for now, I'm worried about getting better each day, finishing mini camp and this offseason program the right way, and going into training camp. So, yeah, just handle it one day at a time.
2: Has there been any indication to you about, you know, during these negotiations about the need to protect your body even more? I mean, I know it's a delicate balance.
1: I've started every single game last year for the 3 years, so I don't know if that should ever be a question.
0: Combative Baker. I like it. You know, we're shaping up to Baker betting on himself. And if you want to go look at the track record, it kind of sort of has worked for him. Go back and look at what happened at Texas Tech when he got to college. Then he goes to Oklahoma, you know, and he gets jettisoned by the Browns, bets on himself, showed out against the Panthers, bets on himself against the Bucs. And now he's like, guys, can you pay me? And I did look, guys. Baker's around 16th in the league for quarterback salary this year, but he's below guys like Daniel Jones. Sorry to beat up on Daniel Jones for the second time this week. And Deshaun Watson, who I don't think has done jack squat in the league in the last 4 years. How is Baker below them? I mean, $33 million is nothing to scoff at. That's a fine salary, but he's not even near what he should be paid. And again, I'm not saying he should be paid like Dak Prescott. Again, same number of playoff wins. But you paid Dak Prescott, and now Dallas can't get to the playoffs. So I don't think you pay Baker Mayfield $60 million. I don't even know if he's 50. But can we bump him up to 45 mil? Remember what's going on in Tampa. So they finished last season 2-7. That's not all on Baker. They had a bunch of injuries. And oh, by the way, Todd Bowles was so bad down the stretch. We don't even have time to drill down on how awful he was. They finished 2-7, missed the playoffs. So now you've got Bowles entering the season on the hot seat. No contract extension for your quarterback. By the way, there's no young quarterback in the pipeline that they're waiting on. And oh, by the way, you just had two leadership anchors walk out the door in David and Evans. And it's like, you know, Mike Evans is going to go catch passes in San Fran now. And it's like, Vita Vea, get me out of here. What's going on in Tampa? I mean, I think Baker has a right to be upset. Again, I'm not saying you pay him at the top of the market, but letting him walk out the door, it's very difficult to find a quarterback in this league. So the Miami Dolphins are like, hey, let's move off to we'll get a new quarterback. Let's go get Malik Willis. Malik Willis has proven nothing in the NFL. Absolutely nothing. I think he threw under 150 passes last year. Might have been less than that. And they're willing to pay him. And the Bucs don't want to pay Baker Mayfield. Listen, if you want to do the full reset, go for it. They're going to be too good this year to draft in the top 10. They're not going to be that bad. The division, I know some people love the Saints. I ain't in that boat. I think the Panthers are going to be on the struggle bus again. I tried to sell the staff on the Atlanta Falcons as a big story today. They're not biting, but both quarterbacks are hurt. Listen, Tampa could go out and win the division with Baker Mayfield. That's how bleak that division is, and you don't want to pay him. I mean, show the man some respect. He brought you guys back after Tom Brady left. He won you a Super Bowl. Tom Brady leaves, and now Baker Mayfield's got you back at respectability, and you don't want to pay him? Kind of disrespectful. All right, coming up next here on The Herd. Well, first of all, I got to sell this. The over-under bets are in. You know, I consulted the model last night, crunching the numbers. I'm ranking all the players so that if a left tackle's out, you know what that kind of sort of means to the spread. I've got 3 overs and 3 unders that you are going to love. What I don't love is the next topic, and that is the Raiders have made a decision at quarterback, and it is not going to be Fernando Mendoza. I hate it. That's next year on The Herd.
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2: Back here on The Herd, I know you're stoked for the over-under bets. I don't love that we have three QBs up there that you could probably guess which are going to be overs and which are going to be unders. Speaking of quarterbacks, let's go to the Raiders. You guys know about my love for Fernando Mendoza. Oh, man, this kid is special. Just seems like a great human being, always says the right thing. I'm excited to watch Fernando Mendoza play football. Very excited. I am not excited to watch Kirk Cousins play football in the least. Not at all. Now, it's interesting. The schedule makers didn't really give any like primetime spots to the Raiders, despite having the number one pick and the excitement over Mendoza. One of the great stories we've seen in recent college football history. I mean, look at the schedule. There's a lot of bad games on there. Let's start with the Dolphins, who have one of the lowest win totals in the league. I mean, that's a layup for my guy Mendoza. You toss him out there, Fernando Mendoza could cook. And let's be real. Come on. Going to the Saints, that's not tough. Spagnuolo could be a challenge. No Jesse Minter with the Chargers. I think there's an opening here for Mendoza to start and do well. But Mr. Kubiak, Clint Kubiak, does not agree with me. Because yesterday, Clint Kubiak met the media and announced well before preseason game number one, he's seen enough. Kirk Cousins is the starting quarterback of the Raiders. Here is Mr. Kubiak.
3: For every position, there's got to be competition, right? The best player has to play. And that's not just what I'm going to see. You guys are going to see it in the preseason games. You know, we as coaches, we're going to see who's the best guard is, okay, best quarterback across the board. There's battles everywhere on the roster. So it's important for me to be fair to the players is to put the best player out there. When we go out to practice tomorrow, Kirk Cousins is the starting quarterback. He's the guy. And he's going to get a ton of reps. And he deserves them because he's played really good football. But I want Fernando and I want Aiden to push him.
2: He's played very good football. When? Not recently. I mean, not playing football for the Raiders. He's a practice. He did not play good football last year. You know what this reminds me of? And you guys are going to love this. So in 2024, the Patriots had a coach by the name of Gerard Mayo. And the Patriots had just drafted this young kid out of North Carolina named Drake May. Okay? I was bullish on May. You can run the tape. I thought May would be better than Jaden Daniels. I would have taken May ahead of him in the draft. I look like a buffoon by October and a real clown by November when Daniels was cooking in the fourth quarter and on fourth down and the Washington Commanders go to the conference championship. All right. Meanwhile, Drake May started the season on the bench. He started, I believe, 26 games at North Carolina. By the way, Mendoza has 35 college starts, if you're counting and care about numbers. Gerard Mayo came out in August of 2024 and said, Jacoby Brissett gives us the best chance to win football games. And New England collectively groaned, what are we doing here? We just drafted Drake May. This is so silly. Now, obviously, Brissett is a little different than Cousins. Cousins has a relationship with Kubiak. Mayo was a defensive coach. Kubiak's offensive. It's not apples to apples. It's not exact, but it's in the same galaxy. Okay? You know how that worked out, right? Jacoby Brissett vomits all over himself, is terrible. By October, it's like, we got to get Drake May out there. Drake May is pretty damn good. Now, they lose a billion games. May gets his brains beat in. But Drake May took his licks and his whack, going down, getting sacked, getting dropped like a bad habit. And he kept on ticking. And do you know what happened in year two for Drake May? Ain't nobody had the Patriots going to the Super Bowl in the preseason. Nobody. Nobody had the Patriots, I don't even think, in the conference championship. Not one person who talks about sports on TV or the radio or podcast had the Patriots doing anything with Drake May in year two. Drake May was phenomenal after sitting for a few games for no reason and then starting in over his head and struggling. And in year two, Drake May was the runner-up to the MVP of the National Football League and helped get the Patriots to the Super Bowl. Now, there is zero that we've heard that, oh, hey, Drake May, I really

0: needed to sit those first five games. I learned so much watching Jacoby Brissett just struggle. Like, there's no evidence of that. And yet, here we have Kubiak saying, well, Kirk Cousins, he's our starter. I get it. You know, Kubiak wants to win games. This is his first time coaching. He knows Cousins. He knows what he's getting. And he's entitled. Maybe changes his mind during the preseason. But that was a strong statement, like, about Kirk Cousins. There's no wiggle room here. He wants Cousins under center, and that's fine. Maybe they smash the Dolphins 38-10, and he looks like a genius. Whoop-de-damn-do. It's doing nothing for the future of the team at all. Nothing. I don't think we're going to get a quarterback controversy in Vegas because we know Cousins is limited. You know, I mean, the guy could barely throw out patterns off the Achilles. You saw him last year. Come on, guys. What are we doing? Just throw Mendoza out there. Mendoza gets me to turn on a TV and watch the Raiders in week one on Fox against the Dolphins. Cousins Dolphins? No, I'm not checking that out. Let's go to Rachel Nichols with the news.
1: No.
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3: This is the Herdline News.
4: I was going to argue with you about this because we've been arguing about this for a month straight now.
0: Yes.
4: But you made my argument for me. Thank you for bringing up the Drake May case. That was so kind of you to demonstrate how sitting for 4 or 5 weeks can help a quarterback succeed. So that was really nicely done. Thanks so much.
0: Zero quotes about how the sitting helped him.
4: Do you know who sat for a while and then turned into a Hall of Fame quarterback?
0: Tom Brady.
4: Tom Brady. You know who helps decide what happens at the Raiders? Tom Brady.
0: Sixth round pick, Tom
4: Brady. I'm going to take his experience over yours.
0: I think it matters a little bit. He did play
4: just
0: in a few Super Bowls.
4: I know you like to run numbers, but he did play.
0: He did.
4: All right, let's get to one of your other big areas of interest, soccer. Believe it or not, there is one man taking longer to make a decision about his future than LeBron James. U.S. men's soccer coach Mauricio Pochettino is still yet to choose whether he wants to sign up for another World Cup cycle or try to make a return to coaching in the Premier League. Now, Pochettino, of course, led the U.S. to a group stage win, its first knockout win since 2002. But the 4-1 embarrassment to Belgium, round of 16, did sting a little bit, raised questions, Jason, about whether he wants to come back. Now, look, he might put pen to paper today. We got a new report last night saying that he is close to reaching an agreement, a little bit more negotiating there. He was already expensive to begin with. He's taken this long to sign the deal. You have to assume they're throwing even more money at him. So I want to know, you say it's great if he stays on. What are we getting? What does success look like if he re-signs?
0: That's a good question. We'd have to, you know, do well in the Gold Cup and Copa America, all these tournaments that the U.S. is going to play, and we need to show well, right?
4: Mm-hmm.
0: And I think my guess is Pochettino is going to put a lot of pressure on guys like Pulisic to start showing up, right? And be leaders. And none of this like, hey, we're U.S., we're great, you're superstars, Captain America, blah, blah, uh-uh. You know, I think my guess is talking to, you know, we had Clint Dempsey on, and we had a couple other soccer guys on. And I think that Pochettino was probably asking for some specific things in this contract. That's why it's taken a few weeks here. But I'm extremely bullish on Pochettino in the U.S. I think they're going to probably have an influx of young talent, right? We got a lot of young potential guys.
4: I don't know.
0: Well, we certainly need a new goalie. We need a new defender for
4: Tim Ream. I know we need an influx of new talent. It's the U.S. development program that I have questions about.
0: Yeah.
4: And he's supposed to be influencing this. We heard that from the U.S. Soccer Federation president, you know, a couple years ago. I know he's since retired. But the idea that he is going to be influencing the program at large, obviously the history of Argentina, he's got all this experience. You know, we have the U.S. way now is our development program, yet another development program in this country for yet another round of soccer hopefuls. I want to see, this has been a lot of hand-wringing, a lot of all of the stuff. I want to see more results next time, and I want to see it all the way through the way we saw with Spain.
0: Yeah, what results do you are realistic? I mean, it's 2030. We don't know what the roster is going to look like.
4: I want a better U.S. pipeline. I want better U.S. talent coming up through. I mean, Pochettino even complained a couple years ago. He's like, oh, we don't have a top 100 player on this team. I think they lost a pair of friendlies a few years ago. I think that whoever takes this job, and I do hope it's him. I think you're right. That continuity is good. Has to have a hand, especially if you are a more senior guy in the sport like he is. Has to take a bigger hand in the development of the program. If you are here and you're signing on for what will now be 8 years with this program, you have to do more than buy the groceries. You have to help talk to people and the farmers about how to grow the food.

0: is what I think. Yeah. There we go. All right, let's get back to the NFL because Caleb Williams last season, yes, he impressed us all. However, he did finish last season ranked dead last in completion percentage among all 32 quarterbacks who threw at least 250 passes, Jason. 58% completion percentage. So unsurprisingly, that has been a big point of focus for both him and Ben Johnson. Here is Johnson pinpointing exactly where he thinks Caleb needs to take his biggest step forward this season.
1: He's done a great job over the spring and summer just looking at himself, body position-wise, from an accuracy standpoint, are my feet aligned to where I want to throw the ball, the ability to see where I should go with the football, the process a little bit faster. That's what I'm hopeful for, is that we see another step in terms of the processing speed.
0: Look, Jason, I get it. You, of course, want a quarterback to be able to take those easy check down throws. Don't put yourself in the position to have to be Superman in the fourth quarter. But people like watching Superman. We don't see a lot of movies about Clark Kent. Are you afraid this is going to sort of disrupt some of the magic that made Caleb Williams special?
2: Yeah. That's tough. I mean, what does make him special, yes, is the off-script plays, the run around and make things happen. But, I mean, he's been doing that for 2 years now. Is it easy to coach out of him, Rach? I don't know the answer to that. I will say Caleb Williams, another guy who started from the jump. They threw him in. He was well in over his head.
0: There you go.
2: Struggled with Nagy. Was Nagy the head coach? No, it was another Chiefs guy. Who was the head coach, his first head coach before Ben Johnson? Was it Eberflus?
0: Yes, right?
2: Yes, Eberflus. They struggled. Caleb was not very good. And there was a lot of questions. Is it going to work out with him? And Ben worked out pretty good. Like, I still think there's room for improvement. I don't know what to do with the Bears this season.
0: Look, obviously you have to be able to throw check down throws, right? Yeah. You have to be able to. And what interested me about what Ben said is he said the processing speed has to come up. You know, you mentioned Drake May at the top of this segment. He is, you know, fantastic at that. That's his skill, right? He just looks up and he can see everything. He's like a computer when he looks downfield. Caleb needs to have some of that. Is that reps? Is that something that you can sort of train into someone to just be able to recognize things quickly? Or do you think that's just people's brains work at different speeds? And I'm not talking about intelligence. Those are two different things. Just the speed of the computer.
2: Yeah, I wish we could get Brock Purdy on because he's pretty much the poster child for processing, right? Mm-hmm. Dead last pick in the draft. Nobody thinks much of him. And then he gets out there and Shanahan's basically like, this guy's a processing machine. Mm-hmm. He's a top flight computer. I don't know what it is. That's the unquantifiable, right? Now, I know in the draft process, they're starting to give new tests to see if you can process quickly. You know, in youth sports, they'll have basketball players work on their handle by wearing like goggles and juggling a tennis ball. Yep. So you're doing multiple things at once. I don't know if that applies to quarterback, but it is still the most difficult position, I think you'd agree, in sports to figure out.
0: I think it is an underrated skill. I think you're right that the NFL is understanding how much more important it is, not just to do it, because they've always known that, but to be able to do it fast. You know, they do the things with the hands. I'm sure you've done this, Jason, where like people are dropping sticks, right?
2: There's a machine
0: that drops the sticks and you got to catch them and whatever. The brain, you know, you can try to train the brain to work the same way. Larry Fitzgerald did this a lot when he was younger. And it does make a difference. I think we're going to see this valued more as we go. I just don't know if at this level, at the NFL level, how much that can shift with a guy, but we'll see, because obviously it's a big priority to them. I just still want a little Superman. Little Superman. Let's get back to LeBron, because signing with the 76ers, still a surprise for a lot of people. And even he has said he went back and forth until the 11th hour over which team he wanted to join. In a new conversation with Shams, Max Kellerman, and Rich Paul on the Rich Paul podcast this week, made some really interesting comments about how LeBron viewed Philly early in this process. Listen to Rich.
3: We never really heard from the Sixers because the Sixers never really thought it was even a chance. And I talked to Bob a lot, you know, but we talk about other things. I talked to Tyrese all the time. No, never even thought it was a chance. We started having conversations about just basketball in itself and how things could play out and what it takes to actually win and where, you know, not to get into everything, but there was several conversations, and as you know, all these decisions are layered.

0: So he said in that podcast, he said that they didn't even consider Philly until after the Jaylen Brown trade. That was it. He said he wasn't considering them early in the process. They have all these conversations. And then he went on to say, we didn't even consider them until the Jaylen Brown trade happened. Then we started thinking about them. I hear that. And I think if I'm Brad Stevens, I am already regretting this trade. Are you regretting this trade if you're Brad Stevens?
1: I mean, if you're Brad Stevens and you don't think highly of Jaylen Brown and you're like, oh, 41-year-old LeBron, Boston knows what they are, right? We would agree next season.
0: Mm-hmm.
1: Tatum surrounded by shooting 3-and-D. We got Mitchell Robinson. You and I have talked about the Sixers for 5 days now.
0: Yeah.
1: I don't know what they're going to be next year. I don't know if Nick Nurse knows.
0: Well,
1: so I don't know that he would regret it so much. Now, if they take down Boston, obviously, in the playoffs, I don't know if they'll fire Brad Stevens for that. But by the way, do you think Brad Stevens definitely made this trade, or was he nudged by anyone else in the building?
0: I mean, there's speculation that ownership was a little bit tired of what Jaylen Brown was doing off court, as we say, Twitch, et cetera, et cetera. I was very surprised the trade was made as quickly as it was made. I mean, it had all summer to make this trade, even if they decided we can't afford to go into training camp with this guy, waiting around to see what develops and see if there was a better offer. Obviously, LeBron James waited to see what developed, and what developed was a Jaylen Brown trade. So, like, things were still happening. And the idea that they took this offer from Philadelphia, which was not nearly as high as anyone expected Jaylen Brown to be traded for, was quick to me. It was unnecessary to me. And to trade him in the division to a guy you're going to see over and over again. They always seem to meet up in the playoffs, these teams. The playoff history is usually lopsided, despite this past season, usually lopsided toward Boston. And to hand them one of your two best players was a little confusing to me. And then to make that possible to get LeBron James, and that's the entire reason LeBron James is now in your division facing you. There was another report, Dave McMenamin reported, that the Boston Celtics actually reached out to Rich Paul about the possibility of LeBron coming to their team. So clearly Brad Stevens feels LeBron still has value.
1: Wait, was this before or after the Brown thing?
0: Not clear.
1: Huh.
0: But the idea would be that LeBron, obviously, you'd have LeBron there.
1: LeBron, Tatum, Paul George?
0: Yeah.
1: Huh, that would have been a lot. I'm curious. So I would assume Tatum guards Jaylen Brown, Paul George on LeBron? That's not a bad matchup for the Sixers.
0: No.
1: I mean, and then you put Derek White theoretically on Tyrese Maxey. I'm telling you, Boston matches up well with them. I know people are, Boston, crazy, bad trade. And I'm not afraid at all of Joel Embiid. I don't think the Celtics are either.
0: All right. So you have no regret. You and Brad Stevens live in a regret-free life. I like it.
1: You can't. No regrets, Rachel. Isn't that the best way to live life? Come on.
0: we'll see come playoff time this spring.
1: Yeah. All right. Rachel with the news.
2: Well, that's the news.
3: And thanks for stopping by.
2: The Herd Line News.
1: All right, coming up next, we break down the Raiders quarterback competition with James Palmer. Also some wacky Jerry Jones quotes. The calendar says July, so that's on brand for him. All that next year on The Herd.
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13: Oh, boy, love talking to James Palmer, NFL insider at the Bleacher Report. He's currently in Denver where, we did a lot of Bo Nix earlier this week, and the Broncos fans are restless, so let's bring in James Palmer from Bleacher Report to talk about the... we're not going to gas up the new Broncos facility. It does look like you're at a police lineup right there with the blank white wall. They got to get some paintings.
4: I was going to say Severance, but it has that feel in it right now.
13: Like, I've heard about that. So I don't.
4: They've spared no expense, J-Mac, by any stretch with this new facility. I don't know what they spent on the air conditioning, but they got their money's worth. I am freezing inside this building right now,
13: right.
4: But it is brand new. Like, this room isn't even finished that I'm in. So there's. Okay.

0: Still working, but we're in it, and we'll get out on the field with the guys right after I get done talking to you.
1: Okay, speaking of cold world, let's go to Davis Webb. He is the new, brand new OC. And listen, that schedule is right out of the gate is unforgiving. Manti Te'o had a good take, I thought. I don't know if you heard it earlier this week. He said basically the Broncos season hinges on Bo Nix. We know what the defense is doing. They got a good head coach. They added Jaylen Waddle. Can Bo Nix deliver? What's your early read on the Bo Nix-Davis Webb marriage?
0: Yeah, the relationship was really good when obviously Davis is in his ear every step of the way, and now he just gets this promotion. So obviously they had a really good foundation. I know talking to Davis last year on the sideline before one of the games, he actually said to me, he's like, you know, I think Bo on the run is the best thrower of the football in the NFL. Like, there's some traits that he has that Davis just thinks the world of. What I'm going to watch as soon as I get done talking to you is obviously how's Bo's moving. We're seeing his feet right there after the two procedures he had on the ankle. And so where is he at in terms of that? I think he's supposed to be 100%, but obviously we all want to see it. And then how is the interaction between Davis Webb and Sean Payton and Bo Nix? Because he is passing this over to Davis Webb, but how, we know the way Sean's wired. Everybody read Seth Wickersham's article, right? We know that he is just 100 miles an hour into the way this offense runs. Can he take that step back? And Bo thinks that Sean will be more like a quarterback coach in this season than kind of fill that role that Davis had, to where he can just kind of look at some little things, some mechanical things, some technique things, and Davis will handle all of it. Is that the way this is going to happen? And I think the early part of the season that you mentioned is a huge tell of it, because it's a murderer's row that they're going through. Deshaun continued to trust Davis. If there's struggles, we're going to have our eyes on Davis Webb through the first part of the season, because this is a true Super Bowl contender.
1: Again, to mention a couple numbers here, last year, 14 wins, 11-0 in one score games. Yeah. And now their win total's 9.5. So I'm not the one bashing them. The Broncos are Knicks. I just think the market's telling you that this team is coming significantly back to the pack. Where do you have the Broncos in the AFC West?
0: Yeah, you know, I'm a big fan of what the Chargers have done this offseason. And I think Mike McDaniel is going to be a big, big influence, not in the pass game. I think he does maximize receivers. I think he's great at that. We know that. I think Amarian Hampton's going to have a monster year just by the way Mike works on the run game. I think that's a big deal. But I think you're right. And you know what's funny? That's been Sean Payton's message to the team, to my understanding, Jason, is that these one-score games, the pendulum's going to swing back. Like, he's been very clear with his team about some of the pixie dust that was spread on this team in the fourth quarter, a lot of these games, right? And it really was. A lot of things fell their way in fourth quarter of games, and Bo Nix obviously played very well in those situations. But Sean has been very open, and he studies numbers and data tremendously. And oftentimes when you see this happen, you see it swing back the other way. And he's almost preparing his team to say, we can't be in these situations again. We have to be up by, you know, more than a score in the fourth quarter. We have to put ourselves in better situations because things are not going to fall our way again. So I am a big fan of the Chargers making a monster leap. There's no way you lose both your tackles again, and now your quarterback's engaged, so he's excited. And I really think Mike is a big, big part of honestly what they're going to do offensively. I'm excited to see what they put together.
1: Well, since you brought up the Chargers, let's go to them. We'll get to the news of the day in a moment, but obviously Justin Herbert engaged to a famous Instagram singer with 39 million followers. But I think the big story is, you know, listen, Justin Herbert is thought of as a top 6-7 quarterback in the league, and he still doesn't have a playoff win. And again, the chorus is going to grow louder every year, but Peyton Manning went through this. You know, there just wasn't social media to amplify it. I don't know. Do you have any concerns about Herbert or not really?
0: I don't have any concerns about Herbert. You oftentimes wonder when things like this happen and they start to snowball what the mental side of it is. Like, can you get over that hurdle when the playoffs roll around? Where is your mindset? I think there's a little pressure on Jim Harbaugh there as well. I mean, what they went through to get him into that organization, that he doesn't have a playoff win just yet. And I do think if you look at the way they went about this offseason and the way that they bulked up and adding another fullback and multiple tight ends that can do a lot of different things, and Jim Harbaugh just loves utilizing the tight end position in a variety of ways, this is to protect that man right there. It's protect Justin Herbert and to make sure that he is healthy by the time the back end of the season rolls around. They know he can be Superman, and this is the way it was described to me. They just don't want him to be that on a regular basis or have to be that on a regular basis. I remember talking to Ladd McConkey last year, and Ladd's like, there's really literally nothing this man can't do. Like, that's the way we view him. But I don't think they want him to be put in that situation on a regular basis. So run the football better, use the play action game to take some of these shots down the field, change the way you run the ball, ball a little bit, and you find ways to maximize those moments that we know he can be a

0: superhero in, that he doesn't have to do it for the duration of a game. And I think that's where I think the change is. And if you can change the health of this thing a little bit, I mean, I don't know. I don't know if you got a call. I got a call to play offensive line for the Chargers this year, like this last year. So, like, I mean, that's where it was at. And so I don't think you have the same luck. I just think they're trying to set him up to be in a position to where he doesn't have to be Superman.
1: All right, so let's go with the news. Happened about 2 hours ago. The Falcons, I mean, goodness gracious, poor Kevin Stefanski. Yeah. The Falcons just announced that Tua is still hurt and he's not ready anytime soon. And oh, by the way, Michael Penix is still out. And now they're having to sign Cooper Rush. I think I saw him working at Dave and Buster's last weekend. I didn't know he was still in the league. Kevin Stefanski gets out of Cleveland and finally I escaped the disaster that is Cleveland. And now he's dealing with this. I mean, I feel bad for the guy.
0: I do a little bit, and it's almost indicative, honestly, of the situation he is walking into, though. I mean, this is the history of both of these quarterbacks. It's a lengthy history with both of them, and it's funny to say it's a lengthy history with Michael Penix in such a short NFL career, but it is through the duration of his really playing career if you go back through the multiple colleges and the injuries he's had in college. Tua has, obviously, a variety of injuries that have a little bit of question marks next to them, so we knew that we were stepping into this situation, but when it's a battle and a quarterback competition, every rep matters, right? We count every single thing in training camp. And so when you're going into it almost limping with both guys, that's not really obviously the situation you want to go in. And so I don't think the Tua back situation is as bad as maybe some people may perceive it. It might be a handful of days, hopefully. I think that's the optimistic side of it. I will say this about the competition. I thought this was interesting. Talking to some people in Miami, the thought was that some things transpired there towards the end of Tua's career with the Dolphins that are not going to be present in Atlanta. And they think that's very favorable to Tua. And I think there's obviously some people think that, you know, Stefanski fits into this mold with Tua pretty well. But I thought that was interesting that there were some things that happened at the end in Miami that won't be there in Atlanta and that may help out Tua a little bit.
1: James, the consummate reporter. Things that happened. Yeah. Do the initials have to do TH with any of that stuff? I don't know. I'm just guessing. Tyreek Hill related. Yeah. But I could be wrong. I could be wrong.
0: There was a variety of things. Yeah, I think some of them honestly were related to Tua as well and how he handled some certain things, obviously. I think those are pretty, you know, that's out there. And so I do think that the way that everything was, you know, kind of just laid out there in Miami, I think a fresh start for him and some of that stuff not being present, I think actually does bode well for Tua. He's changed himself a little bit as well.
1: Yeah. All right. Let's go to another quarterback situation in that division, and that's Baker Mayfield. And I'm a little surprised by this, that the Bucs just said, you know what, we're just going to have you play it out this year. Yeah, no extension. I mean, he's got them to the playoffs 3 of the last 4 years. He's been pretty durable. You got Vita Vea saying he wants out. They don't want to pay Baker. What am I missing in Tampa? Is there something happening there? Todd Bowles, we know, is on the hot seat.
0: Yeah, for sure. And I think it's less of Tampa saying, hey, we're good with you playing the last year, and more of Baker say, hey, you didn't get it done in time. I'm playing my last year. From talking to people there, Jason, I really did get the sense that he walked in the building today and was like, I'm playing on the final year. Let's go. Like he was not budging off of the deadline that he set. And a lot of people thought that was going to be a little bit flexible, right? If the right numbers come into play, hey, man, he's going to go past this date. But I don't think a lot of people know how Baker Mayfield's wired. And he is wired in a sense to where he walked in and made kind of a proclamation, to my understanding, of, yep, I'm playing 26 on this deal. Let's go. And he loves when people doubt him. And he loves when people don't think, you know, obviously he's going to follow up or stay to his word. He is in this instance. And I think the timing of things played a little bit of a factor, because there has always been a belief in Tampa with Jason Light that he's a little bit old school, likes to negotiate these things face to face. That's why they get a lot of their contracts done, obviously, in the later part of training camp. So I am a little bit curious of, like, the way Jason works and the deadline that Baker put forward, if that didn't align properly to get something kind of done. But I knew they were far apart on a variety of things within the deal. And here's the deal. If he plays great and he's happy there and they want him there, the number's going to go up. But is that the worst thing in the world? Your quarterback played really, really well, right? So I think you're answering a question of going, okay, at least we got this figured out with a lot of offensive pieces that people think are pretty good. So I do think just Baker just prefers to stick to his word, and he's gambling on himself. And I do know there are some people in that building that are kind of like, an even more motivated Baker when he's doubted. I don't hate that. Some people in the building do feel that way.
1: All right, James, we got 30 seconds.

0: Fernando Mendoza will not be the starter in the preseason. Do you hate it, like it, or love it?
1: I like it. I like it. I'll say that, Jason. I like it because I Kirk Cousins could teach this offense. He could coach this offense. And I think what Fernando needs to learn very early on is, yes, I'm more talented. I'm more physically gifted than Kirk. I want to learn how to beat teams with my mind in this offense. And that's what Kirk does. And I think that's the way this entire group, from Tom Brady to Clint Kubiak, has always thought of how it works with quarterbacks. But if he goes out there and, you know, absorbs everything, I mean, I do think he's mentally okay to go out there and play if he's hit early. That's one of the things that rattles quarterbacks. I don't think that will rattle Fernando Mendoza if he is put out there sooner than later.
0: All right. James Palmer, NFL Insider Bleacher Report. Great stuff, James. Thanks, my man. All right. Coming up next, over-unders on the NFL. Three up, three down.
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4: From the Columbus Clippers Sports Desk, powered by Great Lakes Hyundai, I'm Mark Neuse. The Clippers were 6-4 winners last night over Toledo. They'll host the Mud Hens again tonight here on Fox Sports 920, beginning at 7 p.m. The Reds and Guardians split a doubleheader yesterday. The Reds took the first game 2-0, and the Guardians beat them in the nightcap 6-5. They'll wrap up that three-game series tonight in Cincinnati. Ohio State will be among the first schools with sponsorship logos on their football jerseys. Sports Business Journal reports that OSU has a deal to wear J.P. Morgan Chase logos on the uniforms of all 36 athletic teams beginning this fall. Chase will also fund NIL deals for athletes. I'm Mark Neuse.
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0: Thank you.
2: The Detroit Tigers had it going on last night. A.J. Hinch's team scored in every inning in what was a 14-0 whitewashing of the Orioles.
3: We hit the ball at the ballpark. We ran the bases incredibly well. Just a really fun fun win to collectively take a deep breath.
2: The Tigers just the 22nd team in big league history to score in every inning they came to bat at a game, and ironically the second this month, as the Royals did it against the Phillies. Falcons coach Kevin Stefanski says quarterback Tua Tagovailoa is dealing with a flare-up of what is reportedly a tight back, and with Michael Penix still out after ACL surgery in November, Jack Strand is the only healthy QB to practice today. The team will be signing Cooper Rush to help out. After suffering a pec strain while lifting weights before camp, the Eagles placed Jonathan Grenard on the physically unable to perform list. Meanwhile, the Ravens' Nnamdi Matabike has passed his physical, and he's been removed from the PUP list. That's sports. I'm Frank Arity.
4: Previously on The Herd.
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6: If the Cavaliers had the Sixers' current roster, we wouldn't be waiting. If Bam, Giannis, and Spo were in Cleveland, we wouldn't be waiting. If Draymond and Steph were in Cleveland, even at their age, way past their prime, we wouldn't be waiting.
4: A new day in The Herd starts now.
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4: The Herd. 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
6: What?
4: Here's Jason McIntyre.
6: Here we go. Hour number two on The Herd. Midweek show heavy on the NFL. We're going to do some over-unders shortly. Remember, Ohio State star wide receiver Jeremiah Smith dropping by the show probably in about 30 minutes. And then we got new UCLA head coach Bob Chesney, 2:15 Eastern. Oh, man, cannot wait to talk to him, as he is a JMU guy, as am I. Joined by Rachel Nichols. Rachel, over-under bets in July are always a difficult proposition.
12: That's where you make your money, though, right? Because the idea is that most people haven't had the time to really look down and bear down on everything. You can get odds that aren't
6: That's
12: happening
6: fair. Yet. Yeah. Right? I don't know what to do with some teams like Washington did not make this list because I don't know what they're going to be.
12: They're
6: so much
12: great,
6: newness.
12: Jason. They're going to be great. That's how they're going to be.
6: They can't
12: they're
6: be worse
12: great.
6: Than last year. All right, let's
12: Man,
6: dive.
12: Man, why you got to be like that? Why am I taking strays all the way over here?
6: Well, you know, it's Washington and Fernando Mendoza. Anyways, no, I'm just kidding. All right, let's go to some over-under picks for the upcoming NFL season. We're going to start with a guy who lives near me. You know, I see him, and not quite a neighbor, but he's in the neighborhood. Jared Goff and the Detroit Lions over 10.5 wins. Now, I don't think they're a legit Super Bowl team, but this is heavily schedule related. I do believe, thanks to a fortuitous schedule, that the Lions are going to be very, very good next year. And again, Jahmyr Gibbs is a stud, although he wants his contract. Amon-Ra St. Brown is excellent. Jared Goff, the offensive line should be improved. It did take a step back last year. The defense is where the question marks lie. Obviously, secondary has major question marks. They will have Aiden Hutchinson be starring off the edge. In the division, I think 11 wins will probably do the trick. Now, if you think that's high, I'm just telling you, look at the schedule for Detroit. A lot of indoor games, a lot of winnable games. They're going to be favored, and it looks like 14 games this season. I'm just telling you, Detroit is going to beat up on some people. All right, so from an over, let's go to an under. And the first under is the New England Patriots, under 10.5 wins. Okay, we know they had one of the best schedules last year in this century in the NFL. It was lined up, everything for them perfectly. They're not a great team. They were very good. Drake May was excellent. You look at the defense, and it was fine. It did not look great in the Super Bowl. It looked pretty good at home in the rain in the playoffs. But there's just nothing that, to me, that jumps out about this team. However, adding A.J. Brown does throw a bit of a monkey wrench into this, because if they have the stretch-the-field receivers and the run game cooks, Vrabel's offense is going to be good with May. That being said, the schedule is absolutely unforgiving. It is, you know, as you would expect, a very tough first-place schedule. And I do believe there is some regression. This is probably an 8 or 9 win team, still in the wild card hunt, but definitely under 10.5 for the New England Patriots.

0: Patriots. All right, next bet, we're going back to the NFC. My Philadelphia Eagles. I'm riding that Jalen Hurts train, baby. I know people don't like him. I don't know what it is. Oh, he only throws to one part of the field. You know, and they just keeps winning football games. He's got Saquon Barkley. He's got what I think is one of the best defenses in the NFC. It's right there with Seattle, guys. It is a tremendous defensive front. The secondary has been excellent. And you look at some of these numbers of a wide receiver by committee. It's not really quite a pick your poison, but the tight end grouping is strong. The wide receivers are, there's no alpha. You know, I don't think they have a number one, but I don't know that they need one. The real question is Sean Mannion's play calling. And the more you start to read about what he wants to do, it's starting to sound like not going to be a tush-push kind of year for the Eagles. That being said, I still like them over 10.5 wins. I have them winning the NFC East. All right, so from an over, let's go to an under. And I'm going to go back to Bo Nix and the Denver Broncos under 9.5. Again, anytime Vegas sends out a signal, you've got to interpret it in as many ways as possible. So 14 wins last year. Right? Host the conference championship game. I mean, hell, if Bo Nix doesn't get hurt against Buffalo, they probably beat the Patriots at home, right? And they're in the Super Bowl. Now, you go from 14 wins, 11-0 in one score games, to 9.5 when all they did was add Jalen Waddle? What am I missing here? Something seems up in Denver, and I do believe that those first six games, I don't know if we can pop the schedule on the screen, but guys, there's a real world where they're 1-5. Or 2-4 after six games. It is that brutal of a schedule. And again, the Davis Webb, Sean Payton stuff that we just talked to James Palmer about is very interesting. That is probably the most interesting head coach, offensive coordinator subplot to watch. So I'm going under 9.5 wins on the Denver Broncos. Now back to an over. Jacksonville Jaguars? I know. J-Mac, what are you, over 8.5? Listen, they're in a division with the Texans, and everybody loves the Texans. And we do have here in the notes that Jacksonville did need to win 8 of 9 down the stretch to get into the playoffs. I fondly remember that Chiefs game. Everybody loved the Chiefs. I told you guys, it was Monday Night Football. Give me Jacksonville. And Lloyd made the big play, picking off Patrick Mahomes and running it back for the score. Tremendous game. That kind of jump-started the Jags for the second half of the season. Now, they did lose Travis Etienne, the great running back. However, we also didn't see much of the superstar rookie wide receiver slash DB that they traded up in the draft for. And I do believe we're just going to see him, hopefully, only play one side of the ball where he can specialize. I like Trevor Lawrence over 8.5 wins for Jacksonville for me. And finally, we're going to the New Orleans Saints, and I'm going to go under 7.5. This is mostly a fade the public. Why? Everybody likes New Orleans. Everybody likes Tyler Shuck. Now, if you look at some of the data, what we're hearing for the last, you know, two decades is there is zero correlation between late season surge and the next season, which kind of hurts Jacksonville, but I digress. So Tyler Shuck, good quarterback. He's got a solid receiving core. You know, Kellen Moore did some nice things last year. I'm not a believer in this defense, and I don't know about the schedule. It does not line up as great for the Saints. It's under 7.5 in a division where the Falcons don't really have a quarterback right now. Baker Mayfield seems PO'd, and everybody kind of sort of likes Carolina. It is so weird if you look at playoff odds for this division. It's wacky because basically nobody knows who's going to be good. I decided to go under 7.5 on the Denver Broncos. So to recap, overs. Lions, Eagles, Jags, under, Patriots, Broncos, Saints. And if you're keeping track at home, four of those six teams were in the playoffs last year. All right, so moving on from win totals to the Dallas Cowboys. I think we've done a great job, Rachel and I, the last, 8 days, not talking about this irrelevant franchise that somehow drives unbelievable TV numbers because they were good 30 years ago. But Jerry Jones decided to open his mouth yesterday, talking to the media. I mean, again, camp just opened. The Cowboys haven't done anything in a couple years. They haven't threatened the Super Bowl in forever. And this is what Jerry Jones had to say to the media.
1: I think we've got a chance to really be good. It's going to be hard. Bottom line is, I love the excitement you guys

0: for all practical purposes, don't expect us to be a contender in the Super Bowl. Y'all don't. Why would you? I like that. I do. I like that. And I like what we put together to show you that we can do it.
1: So basically, Jerry Jones just skips over. We're gonna win the division. We're going to get to the playoffs. He just jumps right to Super Bowl. Why? Because this is what these guys do. These are the Elon Musks of the world. Just hype, hype, hype with no numbers at all to back it up. No evidence or anything, but it's just driving the hype train. Get everybody excited, get people talking, and now our show is force feeding you Dallas Super Bowl contender. Like, they've got no chance at the Super Bowl, none. I just looked at some of the numbers from FTN. Dallas, 3% chance at the Super Bowl, 39% chance at the playoffs. Now, it gets funnier because, you know, okay, the offense, they were good last year. Let's be real. The offense was very good. Pickens and Lamb, Dak Prescott had a good year. Offensive line was a work in progress, but they were good. The defense was abysmal. 32nd by most advanced metrics. They were terrible. That losing Micah Parsons, you know, right before the season hurts. But through the Micah Parsons trade, Dallas has rebuilt. And it looks to me like they're going to have as many as five or six new defensive starters. I'm really bullish on Caleb Downs. I think that's, you know, the crown jewel of this defense. But Jerry then decided to talk a little bit about the defense as if they weren't the worst in the league last year. Here we go.
0: Oh, I think to contend for a Super Bowl, which would, if you contend, you got a real chance of being in it and being in the game. I think those are the kinds of things that I don't believe are an outlandish or a reach to expect. And so that's a successful season. I expect us to be significantly improved defensively. Significantly improved. And I actually expect us to improve over on the offense. And I expect the enthusiasm that Coach has talked about here to be contagious on the field.
1: I mean, he's 83 years old, guys. Maybe tomorrow we'll have a list of the 32 NFL owners and see how many spoke at training camp. I'm going to guess, I'm just guessing that we're looking at under five. Like, he's doing this to hype the Cowboys so that podcasts, radio, TV, all talk about them. Are they going to be good? Define good. Their win total, according to the staff, is 9.5. Okay, that's solid. They're going to be better than the Giants. I feel confident in saying that. I feel pretty confident in saying they're going to be better than Washington. They'll need to catch some breaks, you know, health-wise to topple the Eagles. Maybe they win the division. That to me would be a massive season for Dallas if they won the division. But like, just this leap to Super Bowl, just a news flash to anybody in the media. If you do like a Super Bowl bubble and the Dallas Cowboys are even in it, like, you're doing it wrong. They do not deserve, by any metric. Go look at the Super Bowl odds for all 32 teams. Dallas is not near the Super Bowl bubble. But interestingly, neither are the Bears. Yet a lot of people love them. That could be because Ben Johnson is thought of as the next McVay. I mean, you know, Schottenheimer, he ain't the next McVay. So I can't with Jerry, you know? It's extremely frustrating. Now, I want to bring in Rachel here. Rachel, before we go to break, I just need to ask you, you've covered the NFL for a long time.
2: Yes.
1: You know Washington well.
2: I do.
1: You know Dallas well.
2: I know Jerry well.
1: Will he ever shut up?
2: No, Jerry Jones loves being Jerry Jones.
1: Yeah.
2: If he doesn't talk like this, then he's not Jerry Jones anymore. Then he's just some guy who owns a football team. Come on. It's like the end of Goodfellas. Some jamoke, you know, right? Whatever. The guy eating pasta with ketchup on it.
1: I like my owners quiet and behind the scenes. How do you like your owners?
2: I think Jerry Jones has made the Dallas Cowboys who they were. They are America's team because of Jerry Jones. This is the whole package. What I don't think Jerry Jones should be doing is running the personnel for this team. Mm. It is time. Let someone else have the reins there. You can still be giving the press conferences. You can still be the face.

0: You can still be telling everyone they're going to win the Super Bowl and that Dak Prescott's going to be the next president. Whatever outlandish claims you want to make, you can still do all of this stuff. You can still be Jerry Jones. You don't have to be one of those other guys. Oh. But let someone else make the personnel decisions, because to me, the financials alone that he has messed up over the last 5 years, it is so much money that he has unnecessarily had to pay out to these guys that he has franchised and franchised instead of just extending them the way, say, the Eagles do early when you know they're talented. It's prevented you from adding more talent to the roster, and that is why they are in this cycle that they've been in.
1: So let me ask. I thought, when the Cowboys were winning Super Bowls in the 90s, you know, we love to talk about credit because both of us are married people, and I'm the guy who's like, hey, everybody, I just brought in the trash can from the curb. You know, like, can you give me some credit here?
0: Yay.
1: By the way, I scheduled this.
0: Do you babysit your own kids too?
1: I do not babysit my own kids, but I do babysit our dog who's going through some stuff right now. He's going to be fine. Don't worry. But like, does Jerry get the Super Bowl credit for the 90s, or is it the coaches, or is it the players?
0: Dude, that was like, I'm thinking 30 years ago. So absolutely, Jerry gets some of that credit because he was doing the personnel stuff back then too. And you give credit to the people designing the recipe and buying the ingredients in the grocery store, to use the Bill Parcells analogy for the second time in the show. But he doesn't get the credit. If he gets the credit for that, he also gets some of the blame now.
1: I would
0: hope
1: so.
0: 30 years in, there's a reason that we don't see a 30-year president or GM of a team, right?
1: Yeah.
0: At some point, you need a new voice. You need new thoughts. You need new people with new ideas. Head coaching in the NFL has certainly gotten so much younger than it was 20, 25 years ago. And in the front offices, we are seeing people look at things differently. It's not just analytics or Moneyball or any of that stuff. It is just approaching new realities differently. The new contract and cap rules, all of the different things that make a front office good requires some new learning and turnover. Yeah. And Jerry Jones has just held on to that with such a grip that you have someone sitting up in front of a bunch of people at a press conference saying, we're going to win the Super Bowl this year, because in his mind, that recipe is still good from 30 years ago.
1: Yeah. So the tag on the screen says jonesing for more. I'm jonesing for less of Jerry Jones.
0: But not less publicly. It's fine.
1: I don't like carnival barkers. No,
0: be
1: I want
0: carnival
1: less.
0: Barker.
1: I don't. No, no.
0: And that matters less to Cowboys fans. What matters more is somebody actually on the inside of the building making the decisions.
1: Yeah, and he's not doing that. All right, coming up next, Rachel's going to tell us why LeBron had to leave L.A. this summer. And remember, Jeremiah Smith, the Ohio State superstar, he's joining the show in about 15 minutes. Coming up here on The Herd.
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9: MMA, UFC, like, it feels like it's a Legends Fight League. The last couple of big ticket events have been stuff where they're gags or they're one shots, right? It's McGregor, which was completely unfulfilling. It was Rousey and Gina Carano, which was completely unfulfilling. After 13 seconds, Gina Carano's defeated, and then they're hugging and smiling like, okay, I could have not trained at all for something like this, right? You go back, and there's all the stunt casting now, and Jake Paul and the Octagon and all this stuff, right? MMA is in a tough spot because they don't have the stars anymore. They were printing stars for the longest time, right? But now the last decade, like, you're still waiting for Conor McGregor to come back. They don't have anybody that they can promote.
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12: Back here on The Herd, got Jeremiah Smith, the Ohio State wide receiver, stopping by in about 8 minutes. But first, let's go to Rachel with the news.
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14: I'm going to see a Northwestern person like popping up behind him on the screen. You know that's going to happen. All right, Jason, you know how after a big story, big thing in sports happens, that's when we get all the details what really went on? Like everyone leaks out what they didn't want to say at the time. That is what's happening now with the LeBron situation. ESPN reporting that people close to James believe the Lakers were never serious about re-signing him. And former player Jim Jackson thinks he knows why. He said, if you're going to pass the mantle to Luka, LeBron couldn't be there. The idea that Luka couldn't be the real leader of the team if LeBron was still there in the locker room, his gravitational pull. Look, I always say LeBron's like a planet unto himself. But I'm not sure that the leader has to be the best player. I don't know. What do you think? Do you think Luka could have still thrived with the Lakers as the best player or been the leader with LeBron still there?
12: So are there examples of that, the leader not being the best player?
14: I mean, Kyle Lowry wasn't the best player on the Raptors when they won the title. Kawhi Leonard was.

0: right? Chauncey Billups, not the best player on the 2004 Pistons. We've had leaders who are sort of the more older, wiser guy were the best players, the younger upstart. I mean, I 2006 guess, when Shaq and Dwayne were the best players on the Heat when they won that crazy title. You had Udonis Haslem and Alonzo Mourning. Trust me, Alonzo Mourning's his own planet. Like, he was still the leader in that locker room.
1: I just, everything with LeBron is, he's, like you said, he's in his own universe. Mm-hmm. It's just so different with him. I actually kind of like this Jim take.
0: Yeah.
1: I'll leave it to the great Jim Jackson, obviously, to a Big Ten legend to come up with. And I don't disagree with it. I kind of sort of wish I had come up with this on my own. you know, Luka, can it be his locker room when he's got to kind of defer to LeBron? After every game, the media is not directly going to Luka. It's often LeBron. And so now that he's gone, Luka sets the tone, talks to everybody like he is the guy. There's no question as, well, LeBron said this, or LeBron's going to be the number three guy or the two. All that's done, right? The noise is tuned out.
0: Well, that noise is tuned out. Yeah. I mean, it's still the LA Lakers. There's always going to be noise, right? And Luka's been the head guy on the team, right? He certainly was the leader in Dallas. But Dallas is different from Los Angeles and the crucible that is the LA Lakers. I don't know. I mean, I was around that team, you know, a ton these past couple seasons. I don't think Luka always minded that there was a ton of media around LeBron also. Luka doesn't love doing media. He doesn't love, you know, he's not a rah-rah speech guy.
1: I love that.
0: He's got a great connectivity in the locker room. He really makes everyone in the locker room feel important. And that's a huge part of leadership. And he obviously leads by example. He's such a great player. He's got amazing energy and charisma on the floor. He's got all kinds of leadership qualities, but sort of being the guy who gives a big speech or the guy that like says the big statement in the media, that's not Luka Doncic.
1: I don't know who that's JJ Redick, right?
0: I mean, to a degree now. Yeah, I'm just saying that they have different skills. There was, in my opinion, there is certainly an opportunity for them to coexist, but apparently the Lakers don't think so. Maybe people in Luka's camp don't think so. I don't know. I do know, you know, we've already seen a couple outlets reporting that Luka's going to have this like Slovenia camp. People are going to go over to Slovenia on the Lakers roster. They're going to do sort of sightseeing and activities and things like that.
1: I've heard Slovenia is amazing in the fall.
0: Beautiful, beautiful in the late summer and fall for sure. Absolutely. If it was Jokic, he'd just take him to a bunch of horse races and that would be the end of it. But I don't know. We'll see. Look, guess what? Now it's Luka's team. So, and it's going to be built more around Luka. So we will see. It's, you know, you're picking them to finish high. We'll see. You know, it's easy to say it's LeBron's fault when LeBron's there. When LeBron's not there, you got to start, the blame goes other places. So we'll see what happens. I don't know. All right, let's talk about the Big Ten since we're going to be talking to people from the Big Ten shortly. Dominant conference, Jason. And I'm not just saying that because I don't know if you heard, I went to Northwestern. Three consecutive national championships, 11 total playoff wins over the last two seasons. The SEC, remember they used to be good? Five playoff wins over those same two seasons. In fact, head-to-head, if you look at the last four times the conferences have met in the playoffs, the Big Ten has won all of them. And it's not just me saying these things. It's not just me. Illinois' head coach, Brett Bielema, has been outspoken on social media, and he's got a new quote here. He said, the SEC, they want to live in 2005 forever. You don't have to guess how I feel. Do you feel the Big Ten has taken the dominant conference crown of college football from the
1: SEC? For sure. 2005 might be, wasn't it more recent, like 2011?
0: I just, 2013? I'm quoting him. You
1: that's
0: know,
1: harsh. That's making it. That's making it sound like the SEC is archaic. Yeah, that's rough. Bielema running his mouth. I wonder, does Illinois have any SEC teams on the schedule?
0: I'm not sure if they do or not.
1: Interestingly,
0: schedule up, but
1: our staff is telling me, we might have a Big Ten player showing up shortly.
0: Yes.
1: Rachel. All right, let's do one more herd line.
0: Okay, all right. But I will say that I think that the Big Ten did such a great job of saying, all right, we don't have the recruiting advantage. We're going to settle on other things, coaching, playmaking, and of course that NIL money didn't hurt Mark Cuban. Yeah. Anyway, Falcons, we had to get to the story, Jason, because this is your favorite story of the day.
1: Huge.
0: Came into training camp unsure if their starting QB was going to be Michael Penix Jr. or Tua Tagovailoa. Guess what? Neither guy is available right now because Tua is having a back flare-up issue. Not considered serious. He's going to have to miss some of camp, though.
1: Can you get a new mattress? Like a back flare-up? You're not like 45.

0: years old, dude. What's going on? A back flare-up?
1: I mean, how concerning is this if you're a Falcons fan? This is the guy you brought in to back up Penix or compete with Penix, yeah, who had, of course, an injury issue coming into this training camp. And now he can't even make it a week, Jason. Jeez. Not even a week. He's got a back flare-up.
0: Kevin Stefanski, do you know how brutal this is? He left Cleveland. Everybody's looking to get the heck out of Cleveland. Yeah. You say that
1: like it's a bad thing. He left Cleveland.
0: Sorry. I mean, Joakim Noah, you know, from the NBA has a great quote about Cleveland. But he gets there. He's got, I got Tua. I got Penix. I got dudes, a quarterback.
1: Mm-hmm.
0: And now he's got none. And they had to sign Cooper Rush. Yeah. So anyways. All right. Rachel with the news.
2: Well, that's the news.
3: And thanks for stopping by.
2: The Herd Lie News.
0: All right. Here he is. Jeremiah Smith, the star wide receiver for Ohio State. One of the best players in college football. Joining the show. Jeremiah, what's up, my man? How you doing?
4: What's up? How you doing?
0: I'm excellent. Thanks for joining the show. How's the Big Ten Media Days going?
4: It's been good. A lot of questions being answered. It's a pretty good experience to be here today and representing Ohio State University, so it's a blessing.
0: Yeah, I'm seeing some of the Big Ten honors. You're obviously the preseason offensive player of the year. Talk about team expectations for you and then individual. What are you gunning for this year?
4: Yeah, team expectations, of course. You know, we all want to win a Big Ten championship, make it to the playoffs, and of course, winning another national championship. But you know, it takes a lot of hard work and dedication, you know, to get to the moments. And personal goals for myself, want to win the Belinda Cup Award and possibly be a Heisman finalist. But I know it takes a lot of hard work, to get them award. So yeah.
0: I want to ask you about Ohio State. Obviously, you and Julian Sayin have a great connection. Last year was good, and you're looking to make the leap this year. What did you and Sayin connect with in the off season, and what did you guys work on together to even make the connection better?
4: Yeah, firstly, me and Julian was working out a lot this offseason, spending a lot of time together in the weight room, pushing each other. So it's been truly special, just to train with him this offseason. Just putting things out there on the field now. It's time to go put everything on the field and show why everybody we're the best duo in the country, and it's going to show this season for sure.
0: Yeah, a lot of these highlights that we're showing on the screen here, you're getting double teamed down the field, and it doesn't really matter. People can't stop you. I got to ask, though, Jeremiah, when you line up, and you see two guys shaded towards you, do you know, okay, I'm getting that treatment all game long? What goes through your head? Like, can I beat these two? Or, guys, everybody else is going to eat because they're trying to shut me down?
4: A little bit of both. I know I'm still trying to win my matchup. Even if it's two people on me, I'm still trying to get open and win. But at some point, you realize that, the team not buzzing. They're not trying to let number four beat them. So I just know I got to be a good teammate and still, run my routes and get open still. So it open up something for the other guy, whoever on the other side of the field, the slot, tight end, running back, or whoever it is. So yeah. I'm always trying to do my job.
0: I think back to that Texas game in the playoff. They were able to hold you to one catch, and it was clear that their goal game plan was, we can't let Smith kill us, because I think you had just destroyed Oregon, or maybe you were going to destroy him the next week. What do you remember about that matchup, and have you seen anything like that since?
4: No, I haven't seen anything like that since. They did a pretty good job, but you could say containing me. We went back and watched the film. I was open on a lot of stuff, and just quarterback realized they were doubling me, so they wasn't looking my way. So, but we still up in the winning the game, and that's why all what matters.
0: Talk about the new offensive coordinator, Arthur Smith, comes from the NFL. Obviously, we'll get to NFL stuff. But what has that been like? Is there going to be a new offense? What can we expect from Ohio State and Arthur Smith?
4: Yeah, you can see a total new offense. It's going to be a very explosive offense. I don't think last year, we was explosive, but when we needed to be, we wasn't. The offense is going to be very different. We're going to do a lot of different things in this offense this year. I love Coach Smith, and he's been a great addition to Ohio State.
0: I can't believe this. You're still only 20 years old, yet here we are, year three. They're talking about you as like one of the best wide receivers in the history of the sport. Do you think, physically, mentally, you're already ready for the NFL? I mean, you got one more season to go. You'll be 21. You're still on the very young side.
4: Yeah. I don't really know. We'll see whenever I get there. I can't really answer that question right now, but we got to be able to see.
0: Yeah. Obviously, you're getting peppered with NFL stuff, and you could stay another year. Dante Moore stayed. A lot of guys stay. But I want to ask about some NIL stuff. And again, I'm not asking for your deals in general, but in terms

0: terms of what you've seen in the NIL, what do you think it's good for college football or great? Or because there's a lot of pushback now about it. I like the players getting paid. I mean, you guys are the ones generating the revenue and the profits. So talk to me about your thoughts on NIL.
1: Yeah, I mean, NIL is, you know, name, image, and likeness. I mean, I love it. I mean, it's, you know, it's paying a lot of, you know, kids out of high school, getting a lot of money, a little bit of money in their pockets at a very young age. But, I mean, you could say it's good and bad, but you see a lot of guys doing a lot of bad stuff with the money as well. So, I mean, you just got to know how to balance it in, know who you have around you as well, and be careful with your spending and stuff like that. So, yeah, I feel like it's good and bad into it, and I see, you know, both sides. So, yeah.
0: Yeah, what do you have in place to prevent that from happening? Obviously, everybody's coming to you. Hey, Jeremiah, hook me up with a car, you know. What do you got for me, you know? Do you have, like, a family presence that's helping you out with that? Agent, manager, what's the deal?
1: Yeah, I think I do a pretty good job with, you know, NIL and stuff like that. I mean, I have my dad who's in control of everything. I have an agent, I have a financial advisor and things like that who's, you know, really take care of, you know, all that stuff for me. So, man, if you want something from me, you got to go through my dad. So you're not really getting an answer out of me.
0: I love that. Now, obviously, people say, hey, man, Jeremiah Smith reminds me of Randy Moss. Some people will say Chris Carter. Tell me some of the names you've heard people compare you to, and then who you think you mostly model your game after.
1: Yeah, I mean, I hear all the comparisons from, you know, big type of receivers like, you know, Julio Jones. You hear Andre Johnson. You hear Terrell Owens. You hear Larry Fitzgerald, things, and them guys like that. I mean, you just try to take anything and everything from, you know, all them type of guys and apply it in your game. But I feel like I myself and, you know, all of them was their own type of player. So I don't really try to compare myself to anybody.
0: Yeah, I knew you said it. Smart guy. This guy knows his stuff. So, Jeremiah, let me also ask you this. When was the last time a cornerback talked trash to you in college football? Anybody line up and was trying to get in your head, say something? Come on. First of all, name the guy. If you don't want to name the guy, name the team at least, and what he said to try to get in your head.
1: Yeah, we was playing Penn State. One of their corners was just talking a lot of trash that game, and he ended up being quiet by the time it was, you know, halftime in third quarter. So I think after that, he was done talking trash after that. So don't want to say what he said, but
0: so
1: he was talking a lot of trash.
0: During the tackles or when you line up, he's like, you're not getting anywhere. Like, is it in the middle of the play? What's break it down for us.
1: Yeah, it's really is during the play or after the play. That's when he was doing a lot of talking. But, yeah. I mean, after me and Carnell was done with him, he was pretty quiet after that.
0: Yeah, by the way, have you kept in touch with Carnell Tate? He's in the NFL. I think he's suiting up for the Browns. Probably going to play a big role. What did you learn from him, if at anything?
1: Yeah, no, with Carnell, no. I mean, yeah, we was just in Miami a little bit for my break. Spend a lot of time together. But what I learned from him, just staying consistent. I mean, because Carnell was one of the most consistent person I've ever been around. So me and him, he's just a smart player and do everything the right way. So then he was a great blocker, great route runner, did everything right. So who wouldn't want a receiver like that? Yeah. Just trying to do the same thing for myself.
0: I know that you're going to say we take every game one game at a time, but you know that there's two circled on the schedule. Obviously, Texas, you guys beat them last year. Now you got to go to their place. They're favored this year. I don't know. Your thoughts on the matchup against Texas?
1: Yeah, it's going to be a hard matchup. We're going down there to their place this year. I think is it a 7:30 game, 7 o'clock game, whatever time it is. It's going to be tough. We got to be ready for the crowd noise and everything that come with it. So I think we're going to be prepared when that time comes.
0: Is there any place you anticipate being a tougher venue than Texas? I don't know, maybe Michigan? We'll get to Michigan in a sec.
1: I don't think nothing going to beat Texas. That's SEC right there. I don't think. Probably you can say USC. Hopefully USC. I heard Nebraska hard place to play out as well, so we'll see.
0: Wow. Yeah. Okay, USC. All right, let's get to the Michigan game, Jeremiah. I'm sure you got a lot of buddies on Michigan. Obviously, you guys have had a pretty good run, but it's not always easy against them. How important is it to you to beat Michigan? Is this like everything the fans are talking about, the family, the friends, everybody?
1: Yeah, I mean, it's a very tough matchup. Going into that week, you know, everybody, you know, just uptight about everything. We know what that win or loss means to, you know, this university and everybody in Ohio. And we don't want to lose, and they don't want to lose. So we, you know, doing everything in our power to win that game.

0: And that's all what matters. That's all what matters is winning the game.
1: Yeah. All right. Jeremiah Smith, I've got to get one other NFL. I'm a big Jets fan. You know, we got two picks in the top 10. We're thinking quarterback and Jeremiah Smith if things break our way. And I know you're getting this all the time, but you come on, you have to at least think about it with your friends and family. Man, I would love to go to this city or play here. You've spent a lot of time in Florida, obviously. Do you have any, do you ever think about that? And if so, where? I mean, listen, a lot of people want to go to California. Out here, it's sunny and beautiful.
0: I mean, no, I don't really think about that stuff right now. I'm focused on Ohio State football right now. When that time comes, it comes. A lot of people try to put in my ear, oh, you should go here, you should go there. Mm-hmm. I want to see you here. I mean, but yeah, but I'd love to go somewhere where there's no state test, but yeah.
1: Jeremiah Smith, Ohio State. That, listen, we got to close up on that one. That's as good as it gets. Thinking about the state tax.
0: Sure.
1: How's the state taxes in Ohio, by the way, for the NIL stuff? You don't have to
0: answer that. It's all right. It's not as bad as other states, but yeah.
1: New York, California. Yes, I understand. All right, Jeremiah Smith. Yeah. Hey, man. Thanks a lot. Congrats on all your success. Look forward to watching you this season, bud.
0: Yes, sir. Thank you.
1: All right. The great Jeremiah Smith. Oh, how? He's 20 years old and he's already thinking about the state taxes. Man, this guy's got it together. All right. Let's take a break and we'll be back after this on The Herd.
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6: 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Everyone seems to be hyperventilating over Romo's video claiming, it proves he was falling down drunk. Now, I have an unpopular opinion about this. I do. And tell me if I'm wrong. If you've seen it or you heard the audio, if you're blind and you've seen this here. Because honestly, he seems often far loopier when he's calling the big late TV game on a Sunday afternoon, a CBS NFL broadcast, where you sometimes need a Rosetta Stone to translate Romo into English in real time. So it's like, people say, oh my God, he's drunk. I see he's drunk. I see it right there. He's drunk. I see it. And I'm like, well, I don't know. It just seemed like he seemed a little off. You've watched him on television. You know that's kind of how he operates there.
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0: prior to training camp, and he has injuries, broken bones. 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
4: The Dodgers, there's no way they can afford to not trade for starting pitching. They can't. They absolutely. You are getting into the final couple of months of the season. And while on paper, you feel like your starting rotation is good, you don't have enough. Shohei Ohtani, who knows? Blake Snell is coming back, but anytime a guy comes back in the last couple of months of the season, it's a little dicey, man. All right, is he going to build up? Is he still going to be the guy? They could go into the regular season with the top 20 pitchers in Major League Baseball. They could find a way to get all of them, right? We got Scooble, we got Schlittler, we got everybody. And then the Dodgers get to the deadline and they need starting pitching. I don't know why. I don't know why they even pay for starting pitching, because they just have to make trades at the deadline to get more starting pitching, because their starting pitching is either injured or ineffective at some point. Like, the Dodgers have to do this every single year.
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18: Back here on the Herd, good stuff from Jeremiah Smith, the Ohio State star receiver. So naturally, he said a Penn State cornerback talked trash to him, and then him and Carnell Tate just cooked the guy. So what did I do during the commercial break? I went to YouTube, and I looked up all of Jeremiah Smith's catches in that game. And there is a certain player who was getting roasted. I'm going to assume he was the guy talking trash. I love that stuff. Shocker, okay? Well, fun fact about J-Mac, when I play in men's leagues, sometimes in hoops, I'm known to talk some trash. Now, I definitely like to know what I'm getting up, going up against, but I've been known to run my mouth just a little bit. Not quite as much as, say, Draymond Green. And let's bring in this Draymond Green sound. So Draymond Green, of course, comes out as the loser in the LeBron sweepstakes. I mean, I don't know how much of a loser you can be if you get a $27 million contract, 1 year, 27 mil, like 2 days after LeBron picks the Sixers. But as Draymond is wont to do, he quickly went to his podcast and needed to offer up a take for the masses. Here's Draymond on why LeBron couldn't get over his history with the Dubs.
19: I ultimately don't think Bron was ever able to get over, man, like, the history. And I understand it. That's the hurdle to get over. You know, I don't think it's the team. I don't think it's the organization, anything else. I think it's the history. Like, you know, we live in a day and age where everybody who doesn't have anything to say has something to say. And so he's going to get crushed if he comes to the Warriors. Oh, man, you went to team up with Steph. Ah, you had to go to them, da-da. All the things that people would have said. And I think ultimately that weighed in on the decision a lot.
18: Yeah, I don't know that I totally agree. A couple thoughts here. Do you remember how bad it was when he left Cleveland and Dan Gilbert wrote that letter? Comic Sans, shredding LeBron. 4 years later, he went back to Cleveland. Dan Gilbert was still the owner. Like, he got over it. He got over the history of the owner tearing him to pieces in a letter that I'm sure the owner regrets. LeBron got over it. And, you know, Draymond definitely has a point. Obviously, people would say stuff. They said stuff about Kevin Durant, right? Kevin Durant goes to join Curry. Kevin Durant gets ripped. But I do want to remind some other folks that Jaylen Brown of the Sixers

0: had some not very nice comments about Bronny in the last few years. LeBron just got over it. That's water under the bridge. So I don't know. I mean, LeBron, you know, we hear about grudges. Tom Brady, I remember every single quarterback that was drafted ahead of me. Guys do that stuff all the time, right? They use it as motivation. But I'm guessing not all of them hold a grudge and refuse to do something because of something else. I don't know. Rachel, I want to bring you in and ask you. I don't totally agree with Draymond's take. I understand where he's coming from. But do you think that's the reason he didn't pick Golden State?
1: I don't think Draymond meant the history of the fact that Steph beat him in 2017 or any of that stuff. I think it meant that he saw what happened with Kevin Durant when he went over there, and he didn't want to be part of that. And this idea of, oh, you had to go join who is considered still. I mean, look, we haven't had a lot of repeat champions or repeat finals in the NBA. There's been 8 champions in 8 years. But right before that was the Golden State Warriors dynasty versus LeBron James and the Cavaliers over and over and over again. And the fact is that, yes, LeBron had the biggest win in 2016, but they lost to Steph Curry in 2015, and they lost to Steph Curry in 2017, and they lost to Steph Curry in 2018. So I think that history is a little bit of like, oh, if you can't beat them, join them. That's what KD did. Look what happened to KD, as opposed to there's a grudge. Because we have seen, well, at the beginning of the Steph Curry-LeBron rivalry, there was a lot of hard feelings. Remember those Halloween cookies with the tombstones?
0: Oh, that's right. Yes,
1: all of that stuff.
0: Yes.
1: And, you know, Klay Thompson up on the podium laughing at LeBron and Kyrie. That went away. And then just like with a lot of, you know, the old high school football rivals, all of a sudden they're the ones in the bar 20 years later telling stories together. That's what these guys have become. They're on the Olympic team, high-fiving each other, whispering to each other off camera, you know, on the court and everything. It's not the history of you beat me. It's the history of watching Kevin Durant go to a team that beat him and how bad that was, and the fact that it is Golden State specifically. Now, I don't think it's the same thing.
0: No.
1: Because the Warriors right now are not the powerhouse that they were when Kevin Durant joined them. I actually don't think Kevin Durant going there was a big problem. But
0: I don't either.
1: Yeah, they did, and LeBron is sensitive to that kind
0: of
1: stuff.
0: Was it 70? That was the 73 win team that he joined.
1: Yeah.
0: Yeah. LeBron would be joining like a 39 win team, or whatever the Warriors were last year. They weren't great. Maybe it's 42, whatever the number was. Bad team. They got smoked in the play-in by the Suns.
1: Yeah. But I don't doubt that Draymond is right. And we heard Rich Paul say kind of a version of that also, that it was a concern. And look, LeBron does care what people think about him. You know, the decision is a scarring event in his life and was something that was really unpleasant and miserable and turned him into a villain he didn't want to be. And he's talked about that since. So I don't think he was looking for in his final chapter to have to go be the black hat again for another season. And maybe he just thought like this would be too difficult. I think it actually would have been greeted pretty warmly if he had gone to go team up with Steph. It's not like he was coming directly from Cleveland. And I think that people would have thought, oh man,
0: he joked,
1: the Expendables or whatever. I mean, everyone's got like a million old movie titles they want to throw, but it would be the greatest show. You think Steph Curry, LeBron James, Draymond Green, there was talk of, should we bring Klay Thompson back?
0: Oh, geez.
1: If that was the traveling road show, there was not one boo I would hear in any building I went to watch a game with those guys in.
0: I just was thinking about Draymond when you're talking, and I'm like, Draymond's got a podcast. He's going to be a Hall of Famer.
1: Mm-hmm.
0: What if Draymond got drafted by, you know, the Portland Trailblazers?
1: Yeah, but
0: or the Orlando. I know it didn't happen.
1: I hear that all the time, but that's true for a lot of guys.
0: A lot of guys.
1: I'm going to do it again. The 10% of top guys would be great everywhere. The bottom percent of 10 guys would stink anywhere. The middle 80%, it is about fit. And if you are lucky enough to be on the team with the best coach or the other best player or a guy who fits your skills perfectly, the way Steph Curry and Draymond Green just fit each other perfectly, you could be a Hall of Famer or you could be a guy who never won a title.
0: So he's in that 80%.
1: He's
0: not
1: in
0: the top 10%. So maybe he's not a Hall of Famer. Just kidding. He's obviously a Hall of Famer because of the accolades and because of the fit. But it's just like, I don't know.
1: But guys in the Hall of Fame in any sport. Well, top 10%.
0: I just
1: phenomenal.
0: Feel it's weird that
1: anywhere,
0: we talk about
1: anytime.
0: Curry, LeBron, Durant, all these superstars. And then
1: but
0: Draymond
1: talks about
0: keeps
1: Draymond
0: being a talking
1: in that
0: point.
1: Level.
0: No, but we're always talking about him. He's always in the ether.
1: Yeah,
0: like,
1: because
0: why?
1: He's a big presence. Yeah. And don't
0: only
1: we want that in sports? Yeah. Do you want the strong, silent type? We're not talking. No one talked about Tim Duncan this way.
0: Yeah, Tim Duncan needs a podcast. All right, coming up next, Seattle Seahawks. Is there regression coming for the Super Bowl champs? That's next on The Herd.

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4: From the Columbus Clippers Sports Desk, powered by Great Lakes Hyundai, I'm Mark Neuse. The Reds and Guardians split a doubleheader yesterday. The Reds took the first game 2-0. Guardians won the nightcap 6-5. They'll wrap up that series tonight, 7 o'clock in Cincinnati. The Clippers were 6-4 winners last night over Toledo. They'll host the Mudhens again tonight here on Fox Sports 920. Again, getting underway at 7 o'clock. Well, the Pittsburgh Steelers quarterback Aaron Rodgers has no doubts that the upcoming season will be his last. Speaking yesterday at training camp, the 42-year-old says there's zero debate about whether he'll hang up his helmet for good in January. This after one of his teammates said a good season may change his mind. I'm Mark Neuse.
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0: It's all about now sustaining the success.
1: I feel like last year, you know, we started putting the mix together and like all the ingredients and all that type of stuff. And this year you really see it like boiling and becoming more just of a foundation. And to me, the culture is the biggest thing that we need here. You know, guys are going to come and go, like I said. And I feel like if we have a culture and a foundation like that, you know, we'll always be a winning team.
0: Williams is entering the final year of his contract, making him eligible for an extension. That's sports. I'm Frank Arrington.
2: 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Wait a minute.
3: If the Cavaliers had the Sixers' current roster, we wouldn't be waiting. If Bam, Giannis, and Spo were in Cleveland, we wouldn't be waiting. If Draymond and Steph were in Cleveland, even at their age, way past their prime, we wouldn't be waiting.
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3: Hour number three on the herd. What a show we've had. Just talked to Jeremiah Smith, the great wide receiver from Ohio State. Only 20 years old. That is crazy. And coming up in 15 minutes, new UCLA head coach Bob Chesney. He's changing the culture. I tried to tell you guys a couple months ago, I snuck it in when Cowherd was talking about USC one day. I was like, listen, keep an eye on UCLA. Their recruiting right now is top notch. The Bruins are coming, folks. Big Ten is so ridiculously stacked. All right, we're going to start here. Listen, you know I love a good hot take, but I haven't heard this one elsewhere. What's going on with the Seattle Seahawks? They lose offensive coordinator Clint Kubiak after winning the Super Bowl. They lose running back Kenneth Walker. What do you think it's going to mean for next season in Seattle? Because I don't know. I look around and I'm like, hey, I know you guys steamrolled and absolutely steamrolled the Patriots in the Super Bowl, right? And Warren Sharp came on the show yesterday and had a real interesting take on the Seahawks and their future.
8: I don't think people realize the buttons that Kubiak was able to press last season that changed dramatically from 2024 to 2025, dramatically reduced the rate of 11 personnel, three wide receivers on the field, dropped it down, used a lot more 12, and was the number one most efficient offense out of 12 personnel. If this offense is not to that same level, because Kubiak's ability to dial up these things early on in games and on first down, keep the team ahead of schedule, he's no longer there. He's down in Las Vegas coaching the Raiders. That's going to be a big time problem for this offense.
3: Folks, it's weird. 20 turnovers for Sam Darnold? I somehow forgot that. Now, you know, I've been on the show here for a few years now. You guys know I'm very numbers oriented, right? The sun sets and rises every day with the numbers. I mean, that's my edge. You know, I didn't play football at any level. How the hell am I on TV talking about NFL all the time? Because of the numbers, that's where I find my edge. And, you know, I had a take earlier this week that, let's just say, some people disagreed with. And I had a former Super Bowl champion player text me. He's 2-time All-Pro. And he's like, hey, J-Mac, listen, I love you, but this take, you know, if you want the players to respect you, you can't say this stuff. And I told him, you know, respectfully, I didn't play at any level. They're not going to respect me regardless. Here are the numbers to back up my take. And the response was very silent, shall we say. I'm just telling you, the numbers say a lot about the NFL. And I know there's the, well, I played. And, you know, folks, I'm just telling you, look at some of these Seattle numbers. So Warren outlined it, 20 turnovers for Sam Darnold. Remember, this was on a defensive-led team. Defensive-led. Yes, they returned 9 starters on defense. The defense will be very, very good. But if they take even a step back a little bit, Sam Darnold has to do more. Sam Darnold has had 2 great 14-3 seasons with a Brian Flores defense and a Mike McDonald defense. He didn't have to do much. When he was pressed to do stuff, bit of a turnover machine. Now, yes, you could say, well, Jay, 4 of those picks were in one game, right, against the Rams early in the season. Okay, fair enough. When it came time to fourth quarter comebacks, Sam Darnold delivered. Well, not really. They weren't trailing often in the fourth. He had 2 fourth quarter comebacks. One of them was fluky as hell against the Rams. We know that. But hey, sometimes you catch some breaks. So I look at those Darnold turnovers. I'm like, oh, geez, that's significant. And then Warren mentions the loss of Clint Kubiak. So I drill down deeper. Kubiak just didn't leave. He took two other coaches with him from the offense.

0: offensive staff. So now you're down three coaches from the offensive staff. And oh, by the way, Kenneth Walker, the Super Bowl MVP. And now we know that the new OC has never called plays before. Fleury is his last name. And he comes from, you know, the Shanahan Kubiak system. So it'll be run first. But we had some issues in the backfield, do we not? Charbonnet coming off a major injury. He's not really a bell cow. And then you've got Price, the young kid out of Notre Dame, who I like, but I don't know if he's going to hit the ground running. And beyond that, there isn't a lot of depth. So now you're talking about, okay, so we're taking away the offensive genius in Kubiak, who's now a head coach of the Raiders. We're taking away the Super Bowl winning MVP. And people will say, well, Kenneth Walker didn't do much in the regular season. He had 200-yard gains. Very fair. And in the postseason, when you want to shrink the games and you want less on your quarterback, what do? You hand it off to K-Dubs. And Walker was a monster. 200-100-yard games in the postseason, 4 touchdowns. It was a defense and running back-led Seahawks team in the postseason, guys. And again, I'm not saying they're falling off a cliff, okay? That's obviously not going to happen, but I did look at the schedule. It is somewhat difficult, especially down the stretch. If they are teetering in wild card territory at all, we got 2 very late games in the season against the Rams. There are 2 cross-country trips, 1 from Seattle to Philly, 1 from Seattle to Carolina. And you just look at the schedule, you look at the losses, and you're like, is there regression happening in Seattle? We shall see. All right, now on to what I think is the biggest NFL actual news of the day, and that is the Baker Mayfield saga in Tampa. Folks, what? Baker Mayfield, this is a guy who led Tampa to the playoffs 3 of the last 4 years. And the team decided, we're not going to extend you. You're one of the lowest paid starting quarterbacks in the league. You know what? We're going to let you play it out here. Final year of your deal, no extension. And it caught me by surprise because I'm like, wait a minute. This is the same Baker Mayfield who has the same number of playoff wins as Dak Prescott? They both have 2, by the way. Like, well, we don't want to pay him? Now, I don't know if Baker's a franchise quarterback. I do know this. He's still only 31. He's still in his prime. And as I said, he got Tampa to the playoffs 3 of the last 4 years. Yeah, it's in kind of a weak division. I get it. But at the same time, what the hell's going on in Tampa? I mean, Baker's numbers since joining the Bucs are very, very good across the NFL. He's put up good numbers. And as Baker will tell you, he's not missing any games due to injury. This guy's showing up. Here's Baker in June talking about his need for a contract.
1: Told you guys it's not going to affect how I approach this. Things will happen when they should, but for now I'm worried about getting better each day, finishing mini camp and this offseason program the right way, and going into training camp. So yeah, just handle it one day at a time.
2: Has there been any indication to you about, you know, during these negotiations about the need to protect your body even more? I mean, I know it's a delicate balance.
1: I've started every single game last year for the 3 years, so I don't know if that should ever be a question.
0: Combative Baker. I like it. You know, we're shaping up to Baker betting on himself. And if you want to go look at the track record, it kind of sort of has worked for him. Go back and look at what happened at Texas Tech when he got to college. Then he goes to Oklahoma, you know, and he gets jettisoned by the Browns, bets on himself, showed out against the Panthers, bets on himself against the Bucs. And now he's like, guys, can you pay me? And I did look, guys. Baker's around 16th in the league for quarterback salary this year, but he's below guys like Daniel Jones. Sorry to beat up on Daniel Jones for the second time this week. And Deshaun Watson, who I don't think has done jack squat in the league in the last 4 years. How is Baker below them? I mean, $33 million is nothing to scoff at. That's a fine salary, but he's not even near what he should be paid. And again, I'm not saying he should be paid like Dak Prescott. Again, same number of playoff wins. But you paid Dak Prescott, and now Dallas can't get to the playoffs. So I don't think you pay Baker Mayfield, $60 million. I don't even know if he's 50. But can we bump him up to 45 mil? Remember what's going on in Tampa. So they finished last season 2-7. That's not all on Baker. They had a bunch of injuries. And oh, by the way, Todd Bowles was so bad down the stretch. We don't even have time to drill down on how awful he was. They finished 2-7, missed the playoffs. So now you've got Bowles entering the season on the hot seat. No contract extension for your quarterback. By the way, there's no young quarterback in the pipeline that they're waiting on. And oh, by the way, you just had 2 leadership anchors walk out the door in David and Evans.

0: like, you know, Mike Evans is going to go catch passes in San Fran now. And it's like, Vita Vea, get me out of here. What's going on in Tampa? I mean, I think Baker has a right to be upset. Again, I'm not saying you pay him at the top of the market, but letting him walk out the door, it's very difficult to find a quarterback in this league. So the Miami Dolphins are like, hey, let's move off to we'll get a new quarterback. Let's go get Malik Willis. Malik Willis has proven nothing in the NFL. Absolutely nothing. I think he threw under 150 passes last year. Might have been less than that. And they're willing to pay him. And the Bucs don't want to pay Baker Mayfield. Listen, if you want to do the full reset, go for it. They're going to be too good this year to draft in the top 10. They're not going to be that bad. The division, I know some people love the Saints. I ain't in that boat. I think the Panthers are going to be on the struggle bus again. I tried to sell the staff on the Atlanta Falcons as a big story today. They're not biting, but both quarterbacks are hurt. Listen, Tampa could go out and win the division with Baker Mayfield. That's how bleak that division is, and you don't want to pay him. I mean, show the man some respect. He brought you guys back after Tom Brady left. He won you a Super Bowl. Tom Brady leaves, and now Baker Mayfield's got you back at respectability, and you don't want to pay him? Kind of disrespectful. As they like to say, pay that man his money. Baker's got to get paid. All right, coming up next, UCLA's got a new football coach, Bob Chesney. He is a coach on the rise in college football. He's changing the culture with the Bruins. He's going to talk about the 2014 playoff that's proposed. Do all that next with Bob Chesney of UCLA.
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9: And here's Heather with the weather.
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13: Back here on The Herd. Okay. UCLA new football coach Bob Chesney stopping by in a minute to talk about how he's changing the culture with the Bruins. Chesney, of course, was at JMU before UCLA, and I know JMU very well, having graduated from there. Our football program was okay, 1AA back in the day. Now we're legit, and Chesney took us to the college football playoff. We did cover the spread, very important to some, against Oregon in the playoff on the road. That was a wacky fourth quarter, if you guys remember. This is shaping up as a monster college football season in the Big Ten. I mean, we just talked to Jeremiah Smith from Ohio State. We know Buckeyes are going to be good. Michigan's going to bounce back. They've had a lot of turmoil. If you followed the former head coach, who was, well, we'll just move on from that. Michigan will bounce back, and UCLA appears to be on the rise significantly. Their recruiting efforts have been massive. So let's bring in Bob Chesney, UCLA's new head football coach, live from Big Ten Media Days. Hey, Bob, how are you, man? Thanks so much for joining the show. Very excited. How's your first Big Ten Media Day going there?
14: It's going good, man. It is a car wash for sure. Everywhere you turn, there's another interview, which is pretty awesome. And just getting a chance to see all these coaches in action and meet all the people and see a lot of the media. It's been really great.
13: Yeah, I was just looking at the depth chart. It looks like maybe 15 new transfer starters. I don't know if that's the exact number, but it's going to be a new culture. Talk about building that at UCLA.
14: Yeah, there's right now, we ended up with 63 new guys on this team, 45 of them are transfers. So it is really that. We really want to try to find guys that have played meaningful snaps. We want to find guys that have come from good cultures. We want to find guys that can add to our culture and continue to grow on a day-to-day basis. And that's what, you know, we feel like we found with these guys. So, you know, they bring energy to it every day. They love playing this game and they don't have to go to work. They get to go to work. And that's a really important part of us being able to turn this thing the right way.
13: Yeah, so I'm a JMU graduate, so I was following you last season. Incredible run to the playoff. Outstanding. How big of a leap is it going from, hey, listen, Harrisonburg, Virginia is a lovely place, but it ain't Westwood. Just talk about that leap and bringing a bunch of players to the West Coast.

0: Yeah, so obviously there's a big difference between Harrisonburg and Los Angeles, as you know. And I loved my time in Harrisonburg, and I think that the people that live there are very proud of it and proud of that football team, and rightfully so. You know, it's just a team that continues to win at every level, and I've been really, again, proud to be associated with that, you know, that university. But we did. We ended up bringing 10 players with us, and those 10 that we brought with us, I think, are all guys that can contribute. Obviously, the stakes are a little higher here. The coaching, you know, the players, the stadiums that we're going to play in, just go through all the things. The air is a lot thinner at this current level, you know, where we're at. But I do think a lot of the same, you know, formula that came into what we were able to do, not only at JMU, but previous places, yeah, the fundamentals and those standards all still travel.
1: I'm sure recruiting is a lot more fun. I know you guys are crushing it on the recruiting trail. My guy Vic, who I know pretty well, he's killing it. I mean, talk about like just recruiting at UCLA versus what you experienced back at JMU.
0: Yeah, well, very different. Obviously, I think that just the idea of being on the West Coast, and you know, when we bring a lot of guys out, we brought them out in January, so a little bit different weather than what they might have been going through on the East Coast, and had an opportunity to just see the benefits of that. But you know, just to me, I had to get out here. I had to meet a lot of these coaches. I had to be able to start to get a footprint going. Obviously, the amount of time I spent with a lot of these West Coast coaches has not been, you know, magnificent over my past bunch of years, but at the same point in time, it's not about the quantity, it's about the quality. And I think we've opened our doors. We had 180 of them come to a free coaches clinic. A ton have been at practices, mm-hmm, sat in our meeting rooms. Those are all things we got to do as far as, you know, establishing this footprint and making sure that our time spent with them is extreme quality.
1: Yeah, now we saw Kurt Cignetti in Indiana make an incredible run here over the last 2 years. And instantly people are like, listen, this is how quickly it can be done in the new NIL era. You can turn programs around quickly. I mean, you don't want to put too much of a burden on you guys at UCLA, but I don't know. It seems like you guys are ranked about 13th in the preseason poll. Obviously, you can use that as motivation. What's a realistic goal for the squad this year?
0: Yeah, I'm sure most coaches say the same thing, but for us, whatever our goals are, we have to have our standards that match them. And our goals necessarily aren't public, but our standards are things that we have to live on a day-to-day basis. But I don't want to put any, you know, artificial ceilings on what we can accomplish and limit ourselves in any way. But I also don't want to hide behind the fact of, hey, this is a year where we're rebuilding and accepting less is what we're going to do. That's not the facts either. We got to be able to go out here and play the brand of football that needs to be played in this league on a day-to-day basis and just continually truly evaluate ourselves honestly and grow every moment we can. That's ultimately what this journey is about.
1: Yeah, very well spoken, Coach. I want to ask about the quarterback situation. You got two brothers there who are really awesome. I hear a lot of buzz about Madden. Obviously, Nico, NFL prospect. Talk about the situation at quarterback right now and how optimistic you are.
0: Yeah, well, obviously it all goes through that quarterback position, as we all know. You watch games when teams go back and forth, it's usually the quarterback making some pretty heroic plays, and you have to be able to do that. You got to play the game that's being played at that moment, whether it's tempo and you got to speed up or you're down and you got to do more things, but you got to play each play individually throughout that. And I think both of those guys embody that. They're very talented, as you know. You know, they had illustrious high school careers, and they are in a position right now to lead a team and be sharing a room together, which is pretty rare, about, you know, 20 minutes away from where they grew up. That's a special moment, and I think that's one of the things that I'm excited to just watch what they're capable of and make sure we put them in positions for strengths to be highlighted and weaknesses to be avoided.
1: So, Bob, when I moved my family across the country here, man, that was tough, man. Just moving across the country, setting up shop, you know, transitioning to FS1. I can't imagine what you're going through, you know, coming across the country, coaching UCLA, and now in the recruiting environment and NIL era. Can you just talk about how rapid of a last 6 months it's been for you? Just a whirlwind.
0: Yeah, I mean, it's been just that, and you, I think you hit the nail on the head with the majority of it. It's not one of those moments where you just come over here and say, hey, this is all we got to do. There's things to be done in every single, you know, department that touches this program and in every single person that touches this program. So that's really important. But again, I think probably, you know, the work's the work, and we all understand that as coaches. I'm just proud of my family and the way they were able to handle it. You know, our kids came over here from Harrisonburg with, like, I think 2 months of school left, so we're able to walk away from all their friends and just come over and integrate themselves into a new system, across the country, and meet new friends. And I'm just really proud of the maturity and the way that

0: they you know, made this transition for me a lot easier than, you know, if it would have went a different way and they weren't happy and didn't see the value in it. And I'm just really proud of what my family's becoming as well.
1: I got to ask, Bob, about the NIL. A lot of people are complaining. Hey, we got to rein this in. It's out of control. I don't know. It almost seems like, hey, this is the hand we're dealt. Shouldn't we just deal with it, guys? Let's stop complaining and get to work. Where do you stand on NIL? Are you one of these like, hey, well, we got to tighten it up here. This is out of control.
0: Yeah, I mean, I do think there's an element to tighten it up. I don't think we want to see ourselves in moments where there's 75 or $100 million rosters out there. I think that that's really becomes the haves and have-nots, and the playing field gets skewed quite. It's already there, but it could get skewed even a little bit more. But to me, what are we doing? You got to make a decision, and you either are competing or you're complaining. And I just will not allow our guys to go through, you know, a day where they're complaining. So the alternative is competing. So whatever the rules are that we got to play by, we got to play by them. And whatever we got to do, whatever work we got to put in to make sure that we're one of the teams that's more funded, and that, you know, fortunate part is, well, I think we have the third or fourth highest alumni base in the entire country. We're located in a pretty cool area. And on top of it, it's a, you know, the number one public school in the country, 6 or 7 out of the last 8 years. There's a lot in here that I think we could all be really, really proud of. And to me, I think it comes down to football right now. We have to be able to take these next steps. I said it before, but we won 3 national championships here in our athletic department. We won 7 conference championships, more than any other department in the country. We're one good football team away from being the most dominant athletic department in the entire world. And I think that's really important for all of us to understand, and understand just how heavy that crown is to wear as a football program. And we got to tackle work on a day-to-day basis like it.
1: So, Bob, you talked about how fertile the recruiting ground is out here. Have you had a taste yet of what it's like battling the other school across town, USC, for recruits and the rivalry and what it means? Have you gotten any sense of that? I know it's tough because you haven't coached a game yet.
0: Yeah, no, I think as far as like the recruiting, they do an unbelievable job, you know, and obviously they're funded very, very well. So, you know, it's hard to really, you know, beat them at this moment just because they have a little bit more than you do. But at the same point in time, you know, we got to get this place right, and we got to get it to a point where we can compete with anybody at any time, and we will do that. So I'm excited about it. I think I don't worry about any other teams. We have enough things we got to do on a day-to-day basis and get better at on a day-to-day basis that, you know, to worry about anybody else doesn't make any sense. So we just got to continue to grow. Honestly evaluate ourselves and figure out what we got to do to be better.
1: Yeah, Bob, I want to wrap up the a lot of chatter this week about the 24 team playoff. We're just making leaps. 24 team playoff, I have no problem with it. I like competitive football games, you know, but some other people, you know, some other leagues maybe are not as big of fans. Have you given any thought to this, or you want to weigh in on it?
0: Well, this is how I lived my life, you know, growing up, obviously, in the D3, D2, FCS world. It was that, you know, you were in the tournament. So you're who you scheduled, who you played, not necessarily, you know, how many losses you had, but who you lost to and by what margin is what it came down to. And if your strength of schedule wasn't good, you weren't getting in the playoffs. Like, that all mattered a lot. So we were constantly playing up, you know, wherever we were at. And we were constantly trying to find the best like schools to be able to, you know, boost our, you know, our record at the end and our strength of schedule. And I think that's what we all got to consider and think about at this level. 24 to me, I don't know. I don't really have a strong opinion about it. I think whatever the rules are, we'll play by. But when you look through it, I think basketball's at 70% of their teams make the playoffs. I think almost every other sport is close to 45 or above as far as how many teams make the playoffs. We're at 8% right now that have a chance to make the playoffs. 8%. Like, that to me is just a little bit different. Now, how long is the season? What are we doing with the championship game? How much wear and tear on the players is this? You know, what are the ramifications of losing the bowl system for, you know, those towns and those people? Like, there's a lot. There's, with every action, there's a equal and opposite, you know, reaction multiple times over. So I think that's where, you know, someone's going to have to come up with these rules and figure out what the best path forward is. But I don't see an issue with, you know, letting more teams in. But at the same point in time, I get it. If not, we just made it, you know, at a, you know, group of 5 school, we just made it. So, you know, whatever the rules are, we'll play by them and we'll do our best to get there.
1: I love it. Bob, great stuff. Thanks a lot. And, you know, continued success in your college football endeavors. I'll see you again this season.
0: All right, man. I appreciate it a lot. Thank you.
1: Bob Chesney, first year coach at UCLA.

0: Really good stuff. I like him. Listen, he's got some numbers, spitting numbers on the college football playoff expansion. That's great. Coming up next, we'll do Rachel with the news. And also there is another college football coach talking at Big Ten Media Days. We'll dive into that. Oh, we're going to go to Herdline News. All right, let's go to Herdline right now with Rachel.
1: No.
2: Turn on the news.
3: This is the Herdline News.
4: Very impressive talker. Right?
0: Yeah.
4: I mean, he just comes across really well. Remember when across town over here at USC, Lincoln Riley was the new hot college football coach?
0: It was
4: a good first season for him at USC, 2022. Riley led the Trojans to an 11-3 record. Caleb Williams won the Heisman. Those were the days, Jason. But in the 3 years since, Riley has gone 24-15, which means there is a lot of talk about how this is a little bit of a put up or shut up year for him at USC. Top-ranked recruiting class in the country, quarterbacks coming back. They have a really tough schedule. It's ranked one of the toughest schedules in the country. Do you think if they don't make the playoffs this year, because he's never made the playoffs here at USC, that he's on the hot seat?
0: Ooh. I guess I would counter a question with a question. What's his buyout after the season? honestly, that's like the talking point.
4: Does that even matter anymore?
0: Yeah. I don't know. Listen, you're not kidding. That schedule is tough.
4: Yeah.
0: Oregon is a national title contender. We know Ohio State is. I don't think that UCLA game is going to be a layup.
4: Nope.
0: Penn State has a new coach, and I believe Matt Campbell.
4: Washington's on there.
0: Yeah, Washington's not going to be bad. I like some of the things they do. What's he going to take, 9? Does he need to win 9 out of 12? Is that going to do it?
4: The sort of upside version of the schedule is 10 wins. The downside is 8. So maybe 9.
0: Oh, I forgot. Indiana, the defending champion.
4: Yeah, Indiana's
0: champions
4: on there. Come on, man.
0: You can't just go to Bloomington. Can't go to Bloomington and win.
4: Yeah.
0: Right? Holy cow. So you think he's got to win 10?
4: Schedule. I don't know. Obviously, it probably depends on the way they lose games that they lose or the way they win games that they win. But I know that when you pay, you want what you pay for, right? You don't have the top ranked recruiting class because the boosters haven't shelled out money. So those are the people that control sort of the noise in the athletic department over whether you get fired or not. And these people have paid for a very good recruiting class. I think that seat's going to be pretty warm.
0: I mean, they should go 4-0, right, to start. They'll be favored by double figures and all those. And then the Oregon game, hosting Oregon. I don't want to say it's a swing game, but if you can show up in that game and not get blasted by Dante Moore and company, it's fine, right? But that Oregon, Washington, Penn State, then they get a bye before, like, the second half of the season, which is Ohio State and Indiana?
4: I mean, the early line is that they should be favored in 9 of those games.
0: Okay.
4: So they should, quote, win 9. I don't know.
0: That's what there's no mess ups, you know, like no accidental losses, a kicker blows a game or something.
4: Nobody wants the expansion of the college football playoff more than USC and Lincoln Riley.
0: Listen, did you hear the numbers that Chesney said?
4: Yeah.
0: I mean, 80% of college, or was it 70 or 80% of college basketball teams make the NCAA tournament. And in, I don't know where he got that from.
4: Is it 8%?
0: 8% for football?
4: Yeah. But, you know, it's a different game, obviously. You can play 2 basketball games in 1 3- or 4-day period on the weekend. You can't do that in college football.
0: Fair.
4: So by definition, unless you want the playoff to last 3 months, you need to have fewer teams. That's just math, Jason.
0: Yeah, well, I don't know. I mean, aren't they already playing the Natty in, like, January 23rd
4: or
0: something?
4: Yeah, well, that's what I mean. You can't. How much further are we going here with college football season? So.
0: Maybe you don't take 3 weeks after the conference championships?
4: It could be.
0: Maybe
4: some
0: guys get buys. I don't know. There's a lot of highly paid college football people.
4: Yes.
0: Hey, do your jobs, guys. Figure it out. Get us 24 teams.
4: We will see what happens here in LA setting up for a good college football season. Let's go back to the NBA because we have some new reporting to talk about. Steph Curry and the Warriors. A lot of talk for the last few days, Jason, about the back end of Steph's career, how the Warriors are handling it. New report from The Ringer said that the Warriors could have brought Jaylen Brown to Golden State, but the front office decided Brown was not, quote, the right player to carry the Warriors beyond the Curry era. Jason, if I am Steph, beyond the Curry era, what about during the Curry era? During the Curry era, Jaylen Brown could have helped. And yes, at the trade deadline, the cost for Jaylen Brown was really high, but clearly wasn't that high when they got rid of him this summer because we saw what Philadelphia paid for him. So certainly Golden State had the resources to bring Jaylen Brown to play on the Warriors. They decided not to do it because he might not be the right guy to give an extension to beyond.

0: the Curry era. And if I'm Steph Curry, I am asking about these kinds of things when I meet with them. And he will have that opportunity coming up because he is eligible for a 2-year extension at the end of August. So they are going to start talking about that extension. Shams reporting that they are both amenable to an extension. They're both looking to work something out. But I don't know, what assurances would you need if you were Steph Curry to sign that extension?
1: Well, I mean, the big problem, Rachel, is you go back and you don't want to revisit history, but they screwed up Wiseman and they messed up Kuminga because they were trying this two timelines thing.
0: Mm-hmm.
1: What about one timeline?
0: Okay, but yes, definitely teams make misses on draft picks. Those were misses, and the way they tried to develop them were misses. I'm not going to say you have to have 100%, right? But I think that especially if you screwed that part up, you have to put your money down for this part. Like the idea, and yes, they went out and got Jimmy Butler, and that's great, and they spent money on him, but he got hurt. And by the way, he was a player on the older end of his career who had a significant injury history. So him getting hurt wasn't some big fluky shock thing. So now you are looking at a contract with his contract, Jimmy Butler's contract, that is tradable because there are teams that would take that contract and just let it fall out and not extend him and then have that money to pay someone else. Jaylen Brown's contract is huge. You could have swapped those contracts. If I'm Steph Curry, I am not signing that extension until I know what they plan to do for these next 2 years. Because if they're just planning for the era after me, as much as I know Steph would like to stay with the Warriors, and there's an argument, hey, he won 4 championships there. So, like, even if nothing else happens, that's enough. He will obviously get to retire a Warrior if he stays, all of that stuff. But I don't know, man. I watched him in the Olympics. He's the reason Team USA won. Yeah. He can still play great basketball. I wouldn't want to just sit around and play out the string if I were him.
1: Yeah. Let me ask. So the Jaylen Brown trade talk thing, Butler was still healthy at the time, right?
0: The trade deadline? I'm not sure. He got injured in February. I'm not sure.
1: Okay. I'm just curious.
0: Which side it was.
1: Would the Celtics rather have Jimmy Butler's expiring, right, or Paul George?
0: According to what Brad Stevens said in the press conference after the Jaylen Brown trade, he was talking about the amount of money being tied up in all these contracts and how difficult that was. I wonder if they would have rather had the expiring contract, because he was saying you can't have two players taking up 70% of your cap, which was the situation with Jaylen Brown and Jason Tatum. Jaylen Brown's contract's 3 more years. Paul George's is 2 more years. So you're still going to have 2 more years of two guys taking up 70% of your cap. One would be better. I worrying about the post-Curry era, and this is the second time in 3 days we've had a report of Joe Lacob, the owner, worrying about the post-Curry era. I talked about it on the show yesterday. We saw Dan Gilbert obsessed with this the last time LeBron was in Cleveland. Guess what? Meant he didn't put enough into the end of LeBron's last year or two in Cleveland, and LeBron left because he wasn't playing with a team that could have kept him in championship contention. Steph Curry doesn't want to leave Golden State. He is looking to sign this extension. But you got to give him a reason to sign it. He's basically been spitting in this guy's face.
1: It almost sounds like Lacob, Gilbert, they're thinking of this as a business. Boy, Shea Center's going to be pretty damn empty when Curry leaves and we got no stars.
0: Especially if you haven't taken care of Steph on the way out. Fan base is, I'm not alone here. The fan base feels exactly like I feel. And if they feel that you have messed up the end of Steph Curry, the guy who got you that arena, who got you all this money, who got you all those titles, they're not going to be sticking around for the bad team afterward. Yeah. If they feel like the reason why they have a bad team in the few years after Steph Curry's there and they're in a rebuilding phase is because you gave it all for Steph Curry, they're going to show up for that plucky young team. I don't know, man. This feels like an easy, easy thing to execute and just an own goal to keep messing up.
1: Remember the final Jordan year, how they basically set it up so that, hey, we're moving on from everybody.
0: Yep.
1: We're getting Scottie Pippen out of town.
0: Yep.
1: And we're just rebooting. They have not recovered.
0: No.
1: Derrick Rose kind of recovered them a little bit, but then he got hurt. If memory serves, no finals trips for the Bulls since then?
0: Correct.
1: I think they got to a conference finals with Derrick Rose, the one against the Heatles, and LeBron just smoked them.
0: Why are you getting rid of Michael Jordan? Why? That was the beginning of my career, was covering that team. Why?
1: Well, these owners, these rich guys, want to try to.
0: It's not in their best. Aren't they supposed to be selfish, though? This is not in your best interest. That's what I don't understand, is this is not in your best interest. Billionaires act selfishly all the time. Do that now, okay?

0: in your best interest is to give Steph Curry the end he deserves. I promise you, the end after that, the post-Curry era, will be better if you do this now, even if you don't have resources. Because guess what you have now? Steph Curry. There you go. All right, let's get back to football. We were talking about the Cowboys earlier in the show. As we all expected, Micah Parsons came over from the Cowboys, now with the Packers, going to be on the PUP list as he continues to recover from that ACL tear. But why am I bringing up the Cowboys when I talk about Micah, Jason? Because according to a report from The Athletic, if Parsons' rehab continues to go smoothly, guess when he might come back? Week 6 versus the boys and Dallas. How great would that game be? Sunday night game, oh, Dallas could be massive. It's been a mixed bag, though, of guys coming back from ACLs, and that would be sort of the quicker timeline, that week 6 against Dallas. So what do you expect from Micah? If we're pointing toward his return here, what do you expect when he gets there?
1: I mean, it's been a long time, right? I mean, some of these, I don't understand totally some of the recoveries from injuries, like Daniel Jones coming off an Achilles. He's going to be back before Micah? Really? I'm stunned.
0: ACL is still brutal. Brutal.
1: Yeah, but it's just Achilles is supposed to be the worst injury in sports, pretty much. And the fact that he's going to be back, but Micah's waiting until week 6, and maybe they're being extra cautious.
0: Well, the Packers have something called the 9-month rule. The 9-month rule is you can't even get on the field to practice until it's 9 months after an ACL tear. So obviously, that is a more conservative timeline than we have seen with some teams, guys trying to come back. But look, the reason they have that rule is because it's been a mixed bag. You know, it used to be an ACL was a career ender, right?
1: Yeah.
0: I mean, that was just it. And we have seen guys now, and medicine is advanced, and rehab is advanced, but it's still been a mixed bag. You look at Joe Burrow, right? Came back clean from his ACL. That was 2020. Still looks great out there. Saquon Barkley had the ACL. He looks great again out there. But you've guys got Von Miller, Stephon Diggs, Rashee Rice. These have not been as successful in the returns.
1: Yeah.
0: Our research department gave me a whole list here. It's really this. You know, it's up and down. So I don't know who we're going to get. I mean, I bet on Micah Parsons because you got to bet on Micah Parsons, right?
1: Yeah.
0: I don't know. I'd like to see that week 6 game, though.
1: Rachel with the news.
2: Well, that's the news.
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2: The Herd Line News.
1: All right, coming up, Jerry Jones. We'll do a little Fernando Mendoza, not starting. A lot of fun NFL talk. That's next year on The Herd.
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0: this show, Cam Ward going to the Hall of Fame. 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
0: I'm telling you that right now. Joe Flacco is everything you thought Joe Flacco was and more. I mean, he's not Joe Cool. He used to be Joe Cool. He's not the brightest bulb in the chandelier. Let me just say that. All right. And Baker Mayfield, I have fallen in love with. I have fallen in love with Baker Mayfield. What a great father.
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3: Everyone seems to be hyperventilating over Romo's video claiming, it proves he was falling down drunk. Now, I have an unpopular opinion about this. I do. And tell me if I'm wrong. 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Because honestly, he seems often far loopier when he's calling the big late TV game on a Sunday afternoon, a CBS NFL broadcast, where you sometimes need a Rosetta Stone to translate Romo into English in real time. So it's like, people say, oh my God, he's drunk. I see he's drunk. 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He's drunk. I see it. And I'm like, well, I don't know. 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You've watched him on television. You know that's kind of how he operates there.
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14: What a whirlwind Wednesday. Oh, I like that. I mean, Rachel and I have gotten so lucky. The LeBron stuff broke. Now we got Big Ten media days. And we have a quarterback decision officially made. The Raiders are starting Kirk Cousins. Whee! Feel the excitement. We had James Palmer on from Bleacher Report earlier. Here were his thoughts on Cousins versus Mendoza.
15: Kirk Cousins could teach this offense. He could coach this offense. And I think what Fernando needs to learn very early on is, yes, I'm more talented. I'm more physically gifted than Kirk. I want to learn how to beat teams with my mind in this offense. And that's what Kirk does. And I think that's the way this entire group, from Tom Brady to Clint Kubiak, has always thought of how it works with quarterbacks. But if he goes out there and, you know, absorbs everything, I mean, I do think he's mentally okay to go out there and play if he's hit early. That's one of the things that rattles quarterbacks. I don't think that will rattle Fernando Mendoza if he is put out there sooner than later.
14: Interesting. So you look around the league at the other potential quarterback showdowns. You've got the one that hasn't got off the ground yet in Atlanta with Tua versus, I'm forgetting Tua's opponent, Michael Penix, the incumbent. You've got this Raiders one, which seems settled. You've got Kyler Murray versus J.J. McCarthy in Minnesota. And then I think that's pretty much it. I would like to say Geno Smith versus Cade Klubnik in New York for the Jets, but it looks like Geno's definitely going to be the guy. Although Klubnik has shown well, according to some reporters that are putting stuff out there. I just can't get behind Cousins as the starter. I think it's pointless, serves nobody any purpose.

0: Obviously, many people disagree. Rachel, we had guests on who disagree. So others do agree. And the thing I keep coming back to is this Patriots disaster with Drake May. Like, they decided Jacoby Brissett should be the starter, not Drake May. Then May comes in after four games. He clearly was ready. He was clearly the better quarterback than Jacoby Brissett. And he wasn't great, but nobody's going to be great right out of the gate, right? And then in year two, because he got a ton of action in year one, boom, they go right to the Super Bowl. And I don't understand holding Mendoza back. Now, again, if he goes into preseason games and he's vomiting all over himself, he doesn't know what he's doing, that's another story. But there's zero signs of that. But it sounds like, I don't know, can we go to the audio real quick of Kubiak proclaiming that Cousins is going to be the starter? Because this wasn't like a, hey, it was a competition and Cousins won out. Just listen to the verbiage from Kubiak.
1: For every position, there's got to be competition, right? The best player has to play. And that's not just what I'm going to see. You guys are going to see it in the preseason games. You know, we as coaches, we're going to see who's the best guard is, okay, best quarterback across the board. There's battles everywhere on the roster. So it's important for me to be fair to the players is to put the best player out there. When we go out to practice tomorrow, Kirk Cousins is the starting quarterback. He's the guy. And he's going to get a ton of reps. And he deserves them because he's played really good football. But I want Fernando and I want Aiden to push him.
0: Don't love that. We also have great sound. Listen, this is that time of the season. Camps are open. Coaches, largely coaches, sometimes you get insufferable owners who are like, I got to get in front of the microphone. Here's Jesse Minter. This is interesting. So Jesse Minter and the Ravens have the highest win total in the league, according to Vegas, right? New head coach, first time OC play caller. Jesse Minter, really sharp defensive mind. He took to the podium today to defend his guy, Lamar Jackson. And listen, when you inherit a team that's a two-time MVP still in his prime, you could say stuff like this.
2: Well, Lamar's incredible. Again, best player in the league. When he's out there and he's, you know, obviously really engaged like he is, he makes everybody on the field better. So he makes the offense better. He makes the defense better for having to defend that type of player. All he's got to do is be himself. That's what he's proven that he is over the course of time. I do think sometimes when, you know, you're trying to learn new things, like it really energizes you because you know that there's like a requirement to get where you want to get between now and the game. So I just appreciate the way he's gone about his business.
0: I will say, I've never been a huge Ravens fan, just haven't. My brother lives in the area, goes to a lot of Ravens games, his boys. They're big Ravens fans. And so when I'm not glowing about them, I hear it from my brother. And so something tells me this team's going to be really freaking good this year. I don't know. Rookie head coach. He's never been a head coach. First time play caller. And something tells me this is going to work. It's weird though. You heard him say that Lamar is the best player in the league. And it's just so tough to say that in the NFL. There's so many players, first of all. But like in the NBA, if you say the best player in the league, you could have a credible argument. The best player touches the ball on every possession, pretty much. He is the fulcrum of the offense, plays at both ends, heavy minutes. You know, like Jokic, best player in the league. I could argue Luka, I could argue SGA. It's a real argument. I don't know that Lamar is the best player in the league. What does that mean? Best player. Best talent? Well, I don't know. Myles Garrett cannot be blocked by anybody and just broke a record that the league has had for a long time in terms of sacks. Like, Myles Garrett might be the best player, but if it's most valuable, I think that's where the quarterback comes into play. They're the most valuable to the point spread. Is Lamar the best player in the league? I would say no. I think Josh Allen's probably a better quarterback than Lamar, even though he doesn't have two MVPs, because Josh Allen, you know, mostly has been healthy. Patrick Mahomes obviously has an argument for best player in the league, but it's just a weird title to give someone when in the NFL, the offense is only on the field for a certain amount of time. The defense is on for a certain amount. Special teams is on. Like, I don't think Lamar's the best player in the league. And that's why this list, and you heard Mark Schlereth yesterday or 2 days ago, really go after that list, the NFL top 100. It is a little goofy and silly. Lamar went from second to 69th

0: in the span of one calendar year. That is silly. So I do like Jesse Minter hyping up his guy. And I don't know, I'm inching closer to Ravens in the conference championship and probably going to the Super Bowl. I have promised you Super Bowl picks Friday. In German, that's Freitag, I believe, because I did German one year in high school. We'll see you tomorrow.
1: We've learned something over the years. Successful people don't just rely on motivation. And motivation comes and goes. They rely on routines. 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
3: From the Columbus Clippers Sports Desk, powered by Great Lakes Hyundai, I'm Mark News. The Clippers were 6-4 winners last night over Toledo. They'll host the Mud Hens again tonight here on Fox Sports 920, beginning at 7 p.m. The Reds and Guardians split a doubleheader yesterday. The Reds took the first game 2-0, and the Guardians beat them in the nightcap 6-5. They'll wrap up that three-game series tonight in Cincinnati. Ohio State will be among the first schools with sponsorship logos on their football jerseys. Sports Business Journal reports that OSU has a deal to wear J.P. Morgan Chase logos on the uniforms of all 36 athletic teams beginning this fall. Chase will also fund NIL deals for athletes. I'm Mark News.
4: 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Next up is the Falcon. No. All right.
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0: in the National League. The Diamondbacks topped the Pirates by a score of 3-0. So now Arizona and Philadelphia tied for that second wild card in the NL, while the Marlins and Pirates sit two games back of that final wild card spot. Jays and Nats tied up at one apiece in the seventh, while the Braves and Mets are tied up at two in the seventh in Queens. And Detroit's got a 7-1 lead on Baltimore in the seventh inning. Tarek Skubal recorded his 1,000th career strikeout for the Tigers in this contest. Could be his last start for Detroit as well. Saints defensive lineman Brian Brzee suffered an apparent knee injury in camp today, with reports from the NFL Network saying the team fears he tore his ACL. Bengals defensive end Shamar Stewart was carted off the field with a left leg injury. The 2025 first-round pick was spotted on crutches and wearing a knee brace later in the day. Browns gave safety Grant Delpit a 3-year extension. I'm Dan Beyer.
1: Portions of the show are recorded. You want winners? He went 0-for-14 picking bowl games.
2: God bless football.
1: You want hot takes? He said Patrick Mahomes would be a disaster.
2: Really?
1: You want baseball news? He doesn't even know who Kyle Tucker is.
2: Oh, okay.
1: In his personal record book, Kevin Durant hasn't won a ring yet.
2: I'm just telling you, that's what he's doing.
1: You're listening to the man who made falling upwards an art form.
2: It's crazy.
1: This is Stu Gotts and Company, live.
2: Bomani Jones going to join us in about 15 minutes. Mike Golic Sr. in hour number two. Good afternoon, Israel Gutierrez.
3: Hello, Stu. I was going to say something else, but I'm not going to say it to you because you said you didn't like it.
2: Was that happy birthday?
3: Yeah, happy birthday, Stu.
2: I hate birthdays.
4: Happy birthday to him.
3: I'm sorry that it's your birthday.
4: I don't care. Good luck.
2: I hate birthdays.
3: Really?
2: Well, even mine? I don't hate yours. I hate mine, especially as I get older. And what I like the least about them is the amount of text I get in a single day. It's like enough. I got
3: it. Way too many.
2: Yes.
3: Oh, look at that. It says it right there on my phone. Yeah. Stu Gotts' birthday.
5: God forbid people love you and want to show you some appreciation.
3: Those jerks.
5: Too many messages. Too many.
2: You're right. I just don't like text. I hate them. I can't turn my notifications off because I don't know how.
3: You prefer voicemails?
2: I have a shameful admission before we get to the Marlins saving their season and a name for a college football show. And again, Bomani Jones and Mike Golic Sr. are going to join us. I haven't felt right all day on my birthday.
3: Okay.
2: 40 years old today. The big 4-0.
3: Is that why you don't feel right? Because that's not your age? Yeah.
2: I feel constricted. I feel like I can't breathe a bit. I feel like I'm wrapped in saran wrap. And the reason that is, and I can't believe I'm admitting this on the air, but the shirt I am wearing right now, how would you describe the shirt I'm wearing right now, Izzy?
3: Can you stand up and give me a spin?
2: Sure.
5: I would describe it as the shirt that you wear every day.
3: Yeah, well, it is okay. It's a light blue,
6: very similar.
3: Light blue long sleeve hoodie. It's that Vuori. It's that really nice texture that I love. I have a few of those shirts. That shirt I would describe as that perfectly normal for you.
2: Well, it's not because I have this shirt. I love this shirt. It's Carolina blue, and I have it in just about every size. I have it in L, XL, and double XL. And so right before we started the show today, I had to get to the bottom of why I'm feeling the way I'm feeling today. I should be in a better mood. It's my birthday, the big 4-0. Yeah. And so what I realized is I went into the bathroom. I took off the shirt. I grabbed the L. And I got to tell you, Izzy, they are not making largers like they used to. I mean,
3: so you're telling me that you normally wear an XL.
2: Yes.
3: And this blousy shirt that you're wearing right now is something that you call tight?
2: Yes. I mean, everything's insane. Listen, coming from you, everything's tight on you. So
3: but listen, anybody walking next to you or seeing you out in public will not think twice about what you're wearing. They would not say, man, that guy needs a looser shirt. It looks perfectly normal on you. Perhaps you are in the large stage of your life, and you just want to be in the extra large stage.
2: Yeah, Taylor.
5: But I'm with Stu Gotts here because I was ordering the new Liverpool jersey for this season, and their sponsor is Adidas. And normally I'm a large when it comes to it, and I've checked the scale. I'm not gaining any weight. I don't have anything going on there. But I had to size up and get an extra large because when I tried the large on in the store, it felt like a pre-shrunk jersey.
3: Jerseys don't count, especially foot soccer jerseys. Like, they don't count.
5: They're
3: like
5: made for Europeans.
3: Yes. And then it's the opposite with basketball jerseys. Like, give me a small in a basketball jersey and it would look perfectly normal.
2: Yes.
3: But most people wear oversized basketball jerseys.
2: You go into a store, Izzy, you do, right? And Target. If you're a medium, you're getting...

0: a small, correct? You're downsizing, correct?
1: No, I get the size that fits properly. If I have to try it on, I'll try it on. Normally, I'm a medium, and yes. I'll just grab that by default.
0: Yes.
1: But yeah, if I have to go down a size, very rarely up a size, I will.
0: Mikey A was shaking his head. I don't think he believes you.
2: No, I'm just laughing at your larges.
0: The double XL for you?
2: If I'm lucky.
0: They're not making them like they used to. I got to be honest with you.
1: You're definitely right about that. I do agree with you.
0: We have a, so we'll get to the Marlins saving their season, which is patently absurd, in a second.
1: In the mix, baby.
0: Bored out Ricardo has been distracted all afternoon here. But we are trying to come up with a name. We have been asked here by the great people at iHeart and Fox Sports Radio to do a college football show. This fall, and I have been asked to do it, and I am pleased and honored to do it. I'd like to do it.
1: Like an episode or like an entire podcast?
0: I think a show that's, you know, 2 days a week, an entire podcast.
1: Okay.
0: At least for a season. And me and Mikey feel like we have the right name for it, just based on our sensibilities. But we're also worried about corporate and whether or not they're going to like it. And so I've asked people to come up with a good college football name for a good name for a podcast, a college football podcast. Mm-hmm. And so you could do that at Stugat790 on X, or call us at 877-99 on Fox. We only have about 10 minutes to take phone calls. I'd prefer it on social media. But me and Mikey feel like we have the winning hand, and that is College Lame Day. And we feel like it's a perfect name, but we also feel like corporate's going to have an issue with it.
1: Yeah, couple reasons. The word lame has some issues, but also, yeah, you're going in self-deprecating. I don't know if that's the way you want to start, right? Is it going to be a bad show, or is it going to be a good show? Maybe that's not the way to go.
0: It's going to be a good show. It's going to be a fun show. Mm. College Lame Day is just on brand. That's all. That's it. Yeah, Taylor.
3: So a couple of names I like that were tossed around pre-show.
0: Mm.
3: Stew You.
0: Yeah.
1: Ooh, I like that.
3: I like Stew You, especially if we get like a marching band intro.
0: Mm-hmm.
3: And also, I believe this one came from Ricardo. It's All About the Stew.
0: All About the Stew. Yeah.
2: All About the Stew.
3: The Stew. Yeah. It's All About the Stew. And maybe we could get Greg Olson to record a song for us.
0: What makes you think that Greg Olson's going to
3: play Greg?
1: I think he's trying to get past that. Move past that. He's much more professional these days.
0: Yes.
1: all three of his legs.
0: Because there was, there were some suggestions sent to me by corporate, and I rejected every single one of them.
1: Oh, really?
0: Yeah.
1: Oh, what was the easiest rejection? What was the one that you laughed out loud because it was so bad?
0: Oh, God, I got to think about this. College football.
2: That's why they make the big bucks.
0: So why did the Marlins
1: pick skin with the wiener? No.
0: Well, Mikey wants to get Stew involved, so there's been student section, there's been all kinds of things thrown around, but College Lame Day is, I mean, it's gold. It really is.
2: We're on Fox, so I like Big Stew kickoff.
1: I was gonna say
0: Big Stew. Wow,
1: you can't go College Lame Day because it's a different network,
0: right? Big Stew kickoff. How do you feel about that?
1: No.
0: So close. It's like right there. It's so close.
1: I can't combine.
2: It's hard to spell.
1: Stew with a time of day. Like, it doesn't really meld.
0: Izzy, one of the great rule changes in my lifetime in sports has been, MLB implementing the wild card into baseball.
1: Oh, yeah.
0: Because it keeps teams who normally would be out of it at this time of the year. It keeps them and their fan bases involved. There are 100 teams in the American League who can make it as a third wild card team right now.
1: Yeah, even adding to the wild card was a good move because, man, it used to be very rare for teams to even make the playoffs. And now you make the playoffs, you play a few games, you feel like you did something over those 162.
3: So I just circled this Marlins game on the calendar because when the Marlins are in the playoffs in September, we'll remember today as the turning point of the season. They came back down 6-0 against the Phillies.
0: Right.
3: They could have packed it in. Instead, they swept the Phillies. They get it to 6-6. Griffin Conan comes in, pinch hit, 2-run home run.
0: Wow.
3: They cut to the crowd, Stu.
0: Yeah.
3: Jeff Conan's going crazy. Ricardo turns to me, he goes, How can you not be romantic about baseball?
0: Mr. Marlin.
3: Yeah, I'm sure Philly fans weren't too romantic about baseball in that moment.
1: This is one of two teams that I can actually be romantic about with baseball. It is any of the Florida Marlins teams, except I would say the previous

0: It's 6 years, 7 years to this year. I don't know what happened, but before that, and then the 86 Mets. Those are the only two teams I can be nostalgic about. And Griffin Conine being on this team and playing a very large part on this team. If the good vibes continue, even though they lost 12 straight, if the good vibes continue, it's a heck of a story. I contend he should change because Jeff Conine was Mr. Marlin, as I believe Taylor just said. And I think his son should just have Marlin Jr. on the back of his jersey. Wow. Like Mr. Marlin Jr.
1: Like that's his last name.
0: Yeah. Like why not?
1: Why not? Niner. Ricardo, it's not his last name.
2: Ricardo just said Niner if you couldn't hear. There's a point of contention in my Marlins chat today when it comes to Griffin Conine.
1: Yeah, Griff.
2: When does a player stop being young? Because they're always clamoring for him to play more, citing it's because he's young, they're stunting his development. He's 29 years old. I feel like we're starting to age out of that window where you could keep saying Griffin Conine's this young up and comer. He's about to turn 30.
1: Yep. Well, he's a young 29 though. So what are you asking here? When do we have to stop saying that this guy is young? And I think 29 is probably the age.
2: And the player they want him to play over is Jacob Marcy, who's 25.
1: Who's really the young one. Yes.
3: Did we ever stop calling Griffey the kid? Like, did we ever stop calling him? He's the kid. Yeah.
1: If I saw him today walking down the street, I'd be like, hey, there's the kid. You know?
3: Hey.
0: You know, another way to stay young, put Junior on the back of your jersey. People will think you're young the whole time.
1: But I'm confused as to how the Marlins, who started today 2.5 out of the wild card, saved their season by winning a baseball game that put them 2 games out of the wild card.
0: Well, they didn't possibly just win this one.
1: Well, they've won 3 straight, yes. And possibly a game and a half after today's action is done.
2: It's because of how they could have quit today. They could have laid down. They could have said, Jesus Luzardo's on the mound. We're already down 6-0. Right now I have Ricardo nodding his head and it's firing me up more when I'm making this point.
1: Yeah. Well, it always helps. Yes.
2: They could have laid down. They could have quit. Instead, this young Marlins team came together the day that, there's trade reports that they're open to trading Otto Lopez. They're open to trading Xavier Edwards. And this Marlins team is coming together right now and saying, hey, don't quit on us. We might have lost 12 straight games, but nobody beats this Marlin team 13 times in a row. And now we're getting hot.
0: Not going to lie, though. So they were down 6-0, right?
2: Yeah.
0: And they scored, what, 3 bleak. In the 5th, 3 in the 7th, and 2 in the 8th. I would have been more entertained if they all laid down after being down 6-0 and being like, what is happening over there? Why are they all laying down? Oh, we're about to lose again.
1: Yeah, but they saved their season today.
0: They did. I mean, it's the first time I've looked at the standings since their losing streak, and I realize that they're still in the mix for the wild card.
1: Yes.
0: Okay, 12-game losing streak, no big deal. What are the odds they just follow that with a 12-game running streak?
1: How many straight losses did they have?
0: 12.
2: It's 12.
1: The idea that you could, that's why it's such a great rule. The idea that you can go on a 12-game losing streak like the Marlins did and still find yourself in playoff contention is amazing. Rob Manfred deserves credit for getting this done.
2: So if this game doesn't excite you, can I interest you Sunday, August 23rd at Lone Depot Park? Thank you, Tommy Day, to honor retiring broadcaster Tommy Hutton.
0: Yes. Oh, wow. I'm in on that. Yeah. Talk about getting nostalgic. Like, I'll listen to T-Hut anytime.
2: But it doesn't sound like you'll go to Lone Depot Park for thank you, Tommy.
1: Now you've gone too far.
0: It's like a 45-minute drive if I'm lucky.
1: Lone Depot Park. I had no idea they called it Lone Depot Park.
0: Still Marlins Park to me.
2: Oh, yeah. I'm plugged into this Marlins team. Ryan Gusto was the starting pitcher today. Izzy, and since we're in the South Florida market, I'm working on a shirt that says, Mi Gusto Ryan Gusto.
0: Okay. I think the pronunciation is Me Gusto. Or
2: Me Gusto.
1: Yeah, but tomato, tomato.
2: Ryan Gusto.
1: Yep. Bomani Jones is coming up next. 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
15: Missy, a little traffic buildup on 71 north and south around the 17th and 11th Avenue exits, as today is the first day of the Ohio State Fair. Things look pretty good there right now. We do have a little bit of construction traffic on 70 west between Hilliard Rome Road and 142. 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

0: Well, Monty Jones going to join us in just a second, but first we go to Sherman Oaks. Dan Beyer has a sports update.
1: We start Major League Baseball, where Griffin Conine's two-run shots in the bottom of the eighth inning allowed the Marlins to sweep the Phillies by a score of 8-6. With the victory, the Marlins sit two games back of the final wild card in the National League, with the Phillies now tied with the Diamondbacks for the second wild card in the NL after Arizona dropped the Pirates today by a score of 3-0. Marlins get the win after trailing 6-0 early in that contest. Mets just broke a 2-2 tie with the Braves. It's 3-2 now in the eighth inning. While something crazy is going on in Detroit, the Tigers and what could be Dirk Skubal's last start as a member of the Tigers. He recorded his 1,000th strikeouts with the team. Tigers had a 7-0 lead. It's now 7-7 in the top of the eighth as the Orioles have come all the way back. Blue Jays lead the Nationals 2-1. That's in the eighth inning. Saints defensive lineman Brian Brzee suffered an apparent knee injury in camp today. Reports from the NFL Network say that the team fears he tore his ACL. A knee injury for Bengals defensive end Shamar Stewart had him carted off the field today. He was spotted later on with crutches and a knee brace as the first round pick from 2025 banged up in camp today. Phillies place defensive end Jonathan Grenard on the PUP list because of a pec injury suffered while lifting weights. Brown safety Grant Delpit agreed to a 3-year, $48 million extension with the Browns. Free agent defensive end Jadeveon Clowney is meeting with the Browns today. The Seahawks and defensive lineman Leonard Williams are talking about an extension, according to the NFL Network, while the Falcons signed backup quarterback Cooper Rush as Tua Tagovailoa is dealing with a tight back. Head coach Kevin Stefanski says Tua could return to action sometime next week. Michael Penix Jr. continues to rehab from his knee injury, and that's why he's not out on the field. Stu, throwing it back to you.
0: Bomani Jones is with us now. The Right Time with Bomani Jones, wherever you get your podcast. I am told you went to the Sphere to check out Wizard of Oz. How was it? How was Wizard of Oz, and how was your first experience at the Sphere?
2: I mean, there were worse ways to spend an hour on a Saturday afternoon. There were not more expensive ways to spend an hour on a Saturday afternoon. Like, you're not quite intimately aware of how short The Wizard of Oz is until you pay $100-something to go watch it. That really, really puts you in touch.
3: Yeah. Was it like an hour long? Is that it?
2: It's like an hour of 10, maybe.
0: Yeah.
2: Like, here's the thing about The Wizard of Oz. There's really not that much plot development. It really is an album. It's really just going from song to song.
0: Right. But you wanted to feel like you got your money's worth, and so an hour and 10 was not long enough for you. You wanted them to stretch that thing out to like 2.5-3 hours.
2: No, I think I was about ready to go. Like, I wasn't like trying to like stretch it out minute for minute in that way. Yeah. But you got to be careful about not getting a seat that's too close, because if your seat is like too close, you can be on an upper level, but if you're too many rows down, you can like

0: see the source of the effects. Like you see the source of the pyrotechnics. You see the source of the wind. And when you see the machines do it, it kind of takes away from the like totality of the situation.
1: Right. The first time I went there, I was sitting in the 200 level. They said those are the best seats of the house. And I found myself very scared. I'm afraid of heights. Perhaps I was taking something. And I closed my eyes. I was terrified. And so I called the person who got me the tickets and said, listen, I need to put my feet on the ground. And she's like, your feet are on the ground. And I'm like, no, ground level.
0: ground.
1: Yes. And so I sat on the floor and it was much better. I just turned it into a concert experience because I don't care about the visuals, you know?
0: Well, the only I'll give this to Dolan. Dolan done figured out, or whoever did this with Dolan, however you want to put it. But the Sphere has become a thing that people just want to give a go.
1: Yes.
0: They just want to like give it a try. I'm trying to think. And it's in Vegas. So, you know, despite Vegas being down, people still a bunch of people go to Vegas. Mm-hmm. But whoever's idea was to be like, okay, we can't have a concert every night, but we can show the Wizard of Oz every day. They're like, yo, why don't we do that?
1: Yes.
0: Like, that? I guarantee you they are making money hand over fist over showing us an 80-year-old movie.
2: Right.
1: They got you.
2: We can do it better.
0: Yeah.
2: The only time I ever had, let's just call it a bad experience on a recreational drug was a place with a really low ceiling. And so I'm just, if I ever go to the Sphere and try, I feel like it's just going to bring back those terrible memories. So I'm just going to have to go sober. Going to have to go sober. Yeah.
1: No, you can't go sober.
0: Just don't. You just stay in the right place on the hierarchy of things to take. You know what I mean?
2: Well, good point.
1: I don't know how I transition away from the Sphere and the Wizard of Oz to LeBron James in Philly, but I guess that's how I do it.
2: From LSD to LBJ.
1: Yes. Were you surprised that LeBron? Were you surprised LeBron James? I was not, Bomani. I said it the second that LeBron James said money wasn't an issue, and it clearly wasn't. I told the guys here he's going to Philadelphia. Were you surprised by his decision?
0: Yo, I did not know where he was going to go. Like, of all the times, this is the one where it felt like nobody really knew, and the closest thing that you had to it was the YouTube thing with the Heat.
1: Right.
0: Right. But I didn't feel like anybody had a great idea because I didn't think, on one hand, I didn't think there were any great fits, but also didn't think there were any bad fits. And I don't think any of us believed that we're at the portion of LeBron's career where adding him means that you're going to win a championship. So I just kind of leaned in on the hook. Anything could happen. Let's see how it goes. And he wound up in a place that makes its own measure of sense, that he's there. They got a lot to try to figure out. Like, this is a job for a great coach. And I think Nick Nurse is merely a good one.
1: Mm-hmm.
0: But nah, I mean, I think this could go about 85 different ways.
1: Right. Yes. Yes.
0: That's all I got. Is there's anybody who says they know how this is going to go is a lie.
2: Well, but one of the quickest ways somebody can sort of get out of favor with a fan base or with an entire team is if they feel like he doesn't really belong there. Right. So the idea of him like helicoptering in and out of Philadelphia, if he's going to live in New York, the second things go wrong, that's just an obvious place where they can just turn on him. Say, you don't even want to be one of us.
0: Yo, it's so interesting because I made that point on my show and we put out some short content about it, and a radio host in Philadelphia accused me of not prepping and not doing any research because apparently I was supposed to call him to find out if anybody was like calling the phones in Philadelphia and complaining about this. And I even said, and the irony of it was that like he didn't even check my actual podcast and he would have maybe heard more context, you know, in the name of research. But my point was, I'm not saying this is a giant big deal, but I would understand if somebody was a little miffed by the idea that you ain't even been here and you're just like, yo, I ain't even trying to do this, right? Like, I could see somebody finding that to be weird. Now, I had to also double back on that, though, and say to myself that even if he stayed in Philadelphia, it would probably be New Jersey. But even still, the idea of I'll just come in from New York, that does not sell the impression that you're really invested in what it is that we're doing out here.
1: Yeah, but they get off to a 10-0 start and no one's going to care, Bo. I mean,
0: oh no, I think they'll care if they get off to like well, I don't know. It'll be going on during Eagle season. Like, I think though that if they are near the top of the East, I think it will be a thing because if they are doing it, it will be they're doing it with a handful of really, really good players and presumably should be somewhat entertaining to watch. There's also a great potential for this team that finished as a 7.

0: seed last year.
1: Right.
0: And, you know, LeBron coming from a team that finished, what, as a 5 seed last year in the West?
1: Yeah.
0: It's possible that they could be a 4 to 6 or 7 seed again this year. Embiid's probably going to have some measure of injury. You can't bet on LeBron playing but so many games. They got to figure out how to work Jaylen Brown into this. Poor VJ Edgecombe. You know, you're supposed to be getting more shots and now they're taking shots from you. Like, there's a lot that can go wrong here. There's also a lot that can go right.
1: Yes, but I commend them for that. He's a mercenary and he went to the one place where people can take shots of him if it doesn't go well, you know?
0: Yeah, but I will say that part I give him credit for, though. I think that as long as he, like, plays hard,
1: right,
0: he'll be fine there, right? I think if he demonstrates some effort, he'll be okay. I'm glad that he was wise enough to, like, not keep going back to places that hate him.
1: Right.
0: So, like, I mean, when he went back to Cleveland, he went somewhere that people hated him. They came around on it. Like, it is funny to see how quick people come around on the idea, but they still hated him. Then he went to the Lakers.
1: Yeah.
0: They spent a long time hating you, and I don't think they ever actually got over hating him. If he had gone to Golden State, hey, just going back somewhere where they hate you. Going to Miami.
1: Right.
0: I never felt like the fans hated him, but I do not feel like the team loves him.
1: Right. I agree.
0: You know, like this right here, at least go somewhere with a bit of a clean start.
1: Right.
2: Bomani, are you surprised by the criticism and narrative that LeBron is ring chasing signing with Philadelphia?
1: He should be.
0: I mean, is he supposed to go find a team that isn't good?
2: The Kings, I think.
0: Like, of all the teams that were available to him, which one would he wind up at where people wouldn't say that he was ring chasing? Because I think maybe the most interesting option was actually Minnesota. Would people have accused him of ring chasing if he had gone to play with Anthony Edwards and LaMelo Ball, who have a chance to be in, like, an excellent, monstrous, giant NBA backcourt? Would that have been ring chasing? So, like, I think that it would be ring chasing if he went to, let's say, somehow Oklahoma City decided to add him for the minimum. That would be ring chasing.
3: Go to the Knicks.
1: Yes. Yes.
0: Yeah. But right. Like somebody that's all the way there. The Sixers were 7 seed.
1: Yes.
0: Last year.
1: Right.
0: Come on. What are we doing?
4: Wonder how likely it would be that Jaylen Brown be the one that turns this into something of a team turmoil by trying to do
0: too
4: much.
0: Oh, he's at the top of the list.
4: Much, right?
3: He didn't ask to be there.
0: Here's the thing. It's not going to be LeBron. Like, say whatever you want about LeBron.
1: Yes.
0: The turmoil teams are not his thing, right? It's not going to be him. Embiid is an interesting case because Embiid, I don't think Embiid can play NBA basketball not being the center of everything on offense. And so I don't know how that works with all these other guys that they are bringing in here. Tyrese Maxey, like, why would I want to give up shots? Like, it doesn't make any sense if I'm those guys. Like, this is Jaylen Brown is the one that's got to be like, hey, man, you thought you had earned your chance to be the guy, and now you're on a guyless team because the team has so many guys.
1: Right.
0: Right. But, you know, if it's going to get weird, I generally think the weirdest guy is the one that's going to be the reason.
4: All right. Well, LeBron's been on a team that made huge changes in the middle of a season in Cleveland, remember, with Isaiah Thomas and everything else.
0: Yes.
4: I wouldn't be shocked if they're sort of mutually, Jaylen Brown's like, hey, this isn't really working out for me. Why don't you go ahead and try to trade me because you're going to get good value for me still. And that conversation could happen as early as like December.
0: Yeah, but exactly what's the value that you can get for Jaylen Brown?
4: Some depth.
0: Jaylen Brown and Jason Tatum are so interesting to me because as much as I think we think of the Celtics as like an analytics type of operation, let me tell you two guys the analytics kind of like but don't love. Jason Tatum and Jaylen Brown.
1: Mm-hmm.
0: Like, neither of them are advanced statistics monsters. In fact, Tatum's thing is weird because the advanced numbers speak more highly of his defense than most people do, but not nearly as highly of his offense. Like, both of those guys. You put Tatum on the market, like, ask yourself if you got a team, what would you really want to give up for a team where Jason Tatum is your best player? Like how much, like, all around the league, how many of you guys are giving up your best player? Like, if you're Detroit, they offer you Cade Cunningham for Jason Tatum. Do you make that trade? Because I sure don't.
1: No, probably not.
0: That's before the Achilles.
1: Yeah.
4: Mm-hmm.
1: Yeah. How'd you feel about the Knicks saying, we don't want LeBron?
0: Jim Dolan has waited how long to have it in line in place to be able to be like, nah, we good over here.
1: Yes.
0: We straight. We're the defending champions.
1: Right. Yes.
0: I got what do we need LeBron's old ass for?
1: I got to tell you, it feels wonderful.
0: Yeah.

0: That's great, Bo. I mean, it really does.
1: No, like the Knicks, I'm counting on Knicks fans to keep a little bit of humble to them. Yeah. But I'd understand if they couldn't, especially after that.
0: We can't. By the way,
1: I love that it's back to we now. Yes, like you're all the way.
2: Don't get me started on that, Bo. I mean,
1: we want the prodigal Gots has returned.
0: Listen, we won a title. I mean, so last question, Bo, and we'll get you out of here. It's a question we've been asking every single guest. Indiana. University of Indiana, football or basketball school?
1: This is so funny.
0: Yeah, it is.
3: Currently.
1: I mean. All I'm saying is this. It took a national championship in football
0: to get
1: as much attention in at that school as would if they made it to the Sweet 16. That's like, and I'm saying this as somebody who spent a lot of time in Chapel Hill, right?
0: Yes.
1: There is nothing that football team could do, and that stopped being a basketball school. The problem is Indiana is a basketball school that isn't good at basketball.
0: Right.
1: But it doesn't mean that it's not a basketball school. Take NC State as an interesting example. NC State has a history of football success, but a basketball success.
0: Yes.
1: But it's a football school.
0: Right. Yeah.
2: I said that. Stu Gott said, no, they're a basketball school.
0: Well, because they won a national championship playing basketball. I mean.
1: Yeah. But you got to go there. You just got to be there. Like you get right there. That's a school. That's an SEC school that just ain't good enough to be in the SEC.
0: Right.
1: Like that is absolutely a football school.
0: Yes.
1: But they do have two national championships in basketball.
0: Right. What's interesting is most basketball schools want to be a football school. That's what they want to be known for, except for Carolina. I'm with you on that. They're perfectly fine being a basketball school.
1: They recognize that they need to get enough money out of football. Right. Like what's going to do Bill Belichick in is all that money they're giving him could have gone to basketball.
0: Yeah.
1: That's what's going to do him in. I've reached a certain point where they gave him all this money and they're like, hey, man, now you're talking about cutting into the basketball, buddy. Basketball is what makes people feel good around here.
3: Yeah, they call Indiana what, the cradle of basketball, as if they had anything to do with where it was invented or when it was invented.
1: No, but nobody loves, as a state, as people, nobody loves basketball more than Indiana, right? And there's a very simple reason as to why. It just ain't got that many black people in it. Mm. So they get to enjoy basketball without, you know, a lot of their hangups and their problems. You know, like you think about this. People don't think about Indiana in this way. You know, you think about the Indiana High School State Basketball Tournament. Glenn Robinson's team won that. He from Gary, Indiana, right? That's still in Indiana, but it ain't what nobody thinks about. Like, Indiana basketball is thought of as white people playing basketball. And in that case, they can love it in a different way than people can in a lot of these other places. Indiana high school basketball, nobody cares more about. Like, that's Texas high school football.
0: Right.
1: Like, nobody cares more about it than they do. They just let that program atrophy for the last 30 years, starting with letting Bobby Knight stay too long.
0: Mm-hmm.
2: Well, Monty, we mentioned Carolina football and Bill Belichick, and Michael Lombardi's certainly not doing them any favors right now. It's never a good sign when you start to get in trouble and everybody can't wait to dunk on you on the internet, which is what's happening to Michael Lombardi. What do you kind of make of that situation?
1: It sounds like one of those situations that happens when your people already want to fire you because they're under investigation from whatever this new organization is that, by the way, just suspended somebody for not paying back a $400 plane ticket to an agent. Like it's like the old days again,
0: right?
1: So all we know is that Lombardi is under some sort of investigation. I don't know how many people remember when Jeremy Pruitt was the coach at Tennessee and the NCAA put him under investigation. And as I recall, Tennessee told on Jeremy Pruitt because they wanted to be able to fire him for cause.
0: Mm-hmm.
1: I have no reason to believe that Mike Lombardi committed I haven't seen it reported, like if they had said exactly what his accused transgression was. But it sounds like the sort of thing that gets you fired when your bosses already want to fire you.
0: Yes.
1: And they really, really, really want that guy out of there.
0: Someone told someone, find something.
1: Whatever it takes, man. Whatever it takes. Get this dude out of here. And he's just, what I'm amazed by with Bill Belichick is nobody thinks this guy's good at anything.
0: Right.
1: Except you. Like, nobody even thinks he's good when he was doing this stuff that we're doing. Nobody thinks he's good at that.
0: Right. Yes. I mean,
2: we were bidding against ourselves.
0: Taylor was so excited when he got him. He was. I mean,

0: Oh no, man! My guy, Danny Parkins, makes a great point. It made a great point about Lombardi at some point, but he was just like, "Look, the last time you heard from Mike Lombardi, he was on the radio losing arguments to me."
1: Belichick's GM at North Carolina.
0: Hey, man, Belichick. Good luck to you, buddy. They better. And by the way, it's on the board that somehow, some way, they could be really good this year. But if they got caught cheating, recruiting bums, because that's the thing, they like bums.
1: Put it on the poll. Does North Carolina, does Belichick like bums?
0: He loves bums. He likes fives, and I don't need stars.
2: There was a story about like a small group of five coach that was like looking around recruiting and being like, why is North Carolina here?
0: Why are we recruiting the same player? And by the way, that didn't make that coach feel like, I think we got a diamond in the rough here.
3: No.
0: He's like, no, what are we doing? Like,
3: bad evaluators.
0: Why are you here? Like every now and then in my life, or like when somebody like in New York like sees me on the bus, they're like, wait a minute, what are you doing on the bus? That is what they're thinking about Bill Belichick and some of the players he's recruiting.
1: So good. The right time with Bomani Jones, wherever you get your podcast. We appreciate the time as always, my man. Thank you for doing it.
3: Thank you, Bo.
0: All right, brother. Appreciate you.
1: All right, man.
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9: May see a little traffic buildup on 71 North and South around the 17th and 11th Avenue exits, as today is the first day of the Ohio State Fair. Things look pretty good there right now. We do have a little bit of construction traffic on 70 West between Hilliard Rome Road and 142. 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
1: Our thanks to Bomani Jones for joining us last segment. Mike Golic Sr. going to join us coming up in hour number two. The Commanders fired their tight end coach, who they hired this past off season.
0: Oh.
1: And Mike, why did they fire him, by the way? Do we know?
2: DWI.
1: That's a good reason to fire.
2: We stand with the Commanders.
1: Yep. Might want to ease into things there. But Mikey, it begs the question. Mikey A was asking us about the shortest jobs that we've ever had. Not the shortest job, the shortest amount of time we've ever kept a job from all the jobs that we've had. Now, I have had several jobs headed into radio, so I have an easy answer. Do you have an easy answer, Izzy?
0: Well, it's not easy. I have two because I don't know which one lasted longer.
1: Right.
0: One of them's less interesting than the other. One of them, it was a summer right before I started in Gainesville. I was starting in Gainesville because I went to summer, and I went to a Checkers because I needed some money. Okay. And I was like, right. Yes, I would like to apply for a job here. And they said, you're not just going to quit in 2 months, are you? I said, absolutely not. Right. And I quit 6 weeks later, as soon as the summer semester was over.
1: I'm not going to quit
2: you
1: in 2 months.
2: You didn't lie. Right? I'm going to quit in 6 weeks.
0: Precisely. And I'm sure some manager is like, he'll never work at a Checkers again. And I was like, yeah, I said that before you did. Right. The other one was I worked at a TCBY because
1: right.
0: I made a transition from Carvel ice cream to TCBY.
1: Wow.
0: And I got, let's just say I left before I could get fired because I believe the statute of limitations has passed on this. I might have taken a little money from them. It's the worst thing I've ever done in my life. I stole money and yeah, I got out of there.
1: The T in TCBY stands for thief. Wow. I mean, how about that?

0: wasn't alone, and there was somebody that got fired and took the heat for it, so I'm just a footnote in history.
1: Also, the T in TCBY stands for Transfer Portal from Carvel.
0: Exactly, yes. Terrible decision.
2: I mean, who leaves Carvel to go to TCBY?
0: The amount of money I was making at Carvel.
2: Yeah. Wild. Yes, but Fudgy the Whale, I mean.
0: Oh, man. I can get you a Fudgy the Whale for free if I was working there still.
2: What?
0: Oh, yeah.
2: I
0: handed out so much free ice cream, it's crazy.
2: Jesus, what a terrible employee.
1: The shortest job I ever had my senior year of high school, I worked at Hollister. I lasted 2 days.
2: What? The clothing store.
1: Yes.
2: Wow.
1: The first day I'm folding clothes. First off, folding clothes is already one of the worst things you could do.
2: Oh, I love it.
1: And it's just the same songs playing over and over again. And they were very understaffed. And somebody kept, in my second day, somebody kept saying, hey, can you go to the back and see? A customer said, can you see if you have this shirt in a large? I'm like, okay. I'm going all the way to the back to check.
2: Right.
1: Can you see if you have this in an XL? I'm like, okay, buddy, now you're really pissing me off.
2: Right.
0: Day two.
1: Can you see if we have this in a medium? Okay. This same person, I come back, every shirt from the front row that I just folded is gone.
2: Right.
1: They ran in with a team, swiped every shirt, and I just looked at the guy and go, this isn't really for me, and I just left.
0: Really? Oh, I thought they fired you for not being secure enough with the clothing.
2: Wait, so it was kind of like a bait and switch, like, hey, go check on the sizes, and while you're doing that, we're going to take all the shirts?
1: So what they think they were doing when I was talking to the manager after, when they were reviewing the tape, they were timing how long it took me to go to the back to check a shirt, so they knew how much time they needed to swipe all the shirts.
0: So you right then and there decided, I don't like retail thievery. Yeah. I don't even want to be around it. Yes. Let me get out of here.
2: I mean, that's a cagey vet move right there. It sounds like the ex-president's in Point Break.
0: You wouldn't have liked to work with me at TCBY, I'll tell you that.
3: I got somebody in a back room with a computer going, all right, you have 13 seconds. Go, go, go.
1: The manager came back and he goes, I knew all the shirts were gone. Like I knew the shirts I just folded were gone. The manager came and he was like, what happened to all these shirts? And I just looked at the table and I go, shirts, what?
2: Wait, so they were asking you, go get me the XL, go get me the medium, go get me the L. And really what they were doing is you were on the clock. They were timing you?
1: Yeah, I was their mark to see how long it would take me to come back.
2: So good. I'm surprised you came back.
1: Mm-hmm. I never came back after that day.
2: Right, well, of course, right.
0: Where'd you go to Abercrombie next?
1: I would love a job at Abercrombie for those discounts.
2: Mikey A, what do you got?
3: I lasted one day at a Christmas tree place, putting Christmas trees on cars.
2: Yeah.
3: Because, I was working my butt off. I had cuts all over my hands. I was putting them on the cars. And then at the end, I had to split my tips with the other guy. And that guy was not working hard. And I was like, no, I'm not doing this.
2: The shortest job I ever had was at Salem Drugs in Port Washington. It was a drugstore. I worked there. And really the part, I don't know, Izzy, if you've ever had to do this, but having everything up front on the shelves is very important in a store that has shelves, meaning you always have to restock and push the scope all the way to the front.
0: Right.
2: And so I found, like, the reason they hired me, and it's still open until this day, I still go there occasionally when I go home to get something, is I was the shelf guy. I was the guy responsible for moving everything up and then putting all the stuff that I moved up. I would have to put all the product behind the stuff that I had moved up.
4: Mm-hmm.
2: And I'm like, hey, I thought I could get drugs here. I mean,
1: the name of the store does imply that.
2: And so I quit after 4 hours.
0: So you're not about shelving. You're just about the ability to get drugs.
2: I'm not about carrying boxes and taking things out of boxes and moving things up on shelves and replacing the things I moved up on shelves. That's not what I'm all about.
1: I have Stu Gotts going back to Port Washington, going back to Salem Drugs and looking at whoever's there now and like flipping them a nickel, be like, keep up the good work, kid. I was once in these
3: shoes. I was where you were, kid.
2: No, tell them to hang in there. 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This is going to be the worst job that you'll ever have. 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
1: There's a disabled vehicle on 270 South, just past 33 on the east side. A bit of heavy traffic on 71 North as you're headed out of the downtown area. 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
2: 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The Reds and Guardians split a doubleheader yesterday. The Reds took the first game 2-0. Guardians won the nightcap 6-5. They'll wrap up that series tonight, 7 o'clock in Cincinnati. The Clippers were 6-4 winners last night over Toledo. They'll host the Mudhens again tonight here on Fox Sports 920. Again, getting underway at 7 o'clock. Well, the Pittsburgh Steelers quarterback Aaron Rodgers has no doubts that the upcoming season will be his last. Speaking yesterday at training camp, the 42-year-old says there's zero debate about whether he'll hang up his helmet for good in January. This after one of his teammates said a good season may change his mind. I'm Mark Neuse.
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11: And now, Steve Covino.
12: Oh, boy.
11: Uh-oh. Rich Davis. Ah! This is Covino and Rich.
12: Covino doesn't play rec sports because he's like, I left that behind.
13: I don't like softball. 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
14: Pickleball, boy.
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15: Will you play ping pong, table tennis?
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13: Nil.
12: Nil.
13: Get the
12: zilch.
13: F out of here.
12: I'm sorry. 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
13: You did not beat me in ping pong at my parents' house.
12: He's lying.
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2: And here's what you need to know.
3: Marlins rallied from a 6-0 deficit to beat the Phils today, 8-6. Griffin Conine, a two-run shot in the eighth inning, broke the 6-6 tie. And for the Marlins, they're now two back of the wild card in the

0: God bless football.
1: You want hot takes? He said Patrick Mahomes would be a disaster.
0: Really?
1: You want baseball news? He doesn't even know who Kyle Tucker is.
0: Oh, okay.
1: In his personal record book, Kevin Durant hasn't won a ring yet.
0: I'm just telling you that's what he's doing.
1: You're listening to the man who made falling upwards an art form.
0: It's crazy.
1: This is Stu Gotts and Company Live.
2: Job. Items for the mob.
3: We'll get to Is It Just Me Or in just a second, and Mike Golic Sr. going to join us in about 15 minutes. Izzy asked me a very interesting question here during the break, and I'm wondering if Taylor has ever wondered the same thing about any of the songs that he has put together. But Izzy did ask me, do you think Jackson Koivin, a PGA Tour player who won this past weekend, do you think Jackson has heard my song?
4: Well, I think verbatim, I think that I said, what are the odds that he's heard my song? Because I looked up and he's on McAfee, and he looks like a 14-year-old child, but he's in his, you know, his early 20s, 21 years old, whatever.
3: Right.
4: He's got to be living on his phone if he's not, you know, practicing or whatever.
3: Mm-hmm.
4: And I can't imagine, unless somebody did one while he was in college, that anybody has wrote a parody song about Jackson Koivin. So I'm just saying, I feel like the odds are in the like high 20s that some friend of his who follows Fox Sports is just like, hey, well, this is kind of funny. Let me send it to Jackson.
3: So you feel like this is the one and only Jackson Koivin song that lives on social media, because you got to the party first, whereas Taylor did a bunch of Jalen Brunson songs. And I'm certain Taylor wonders, hey, has Jalen ever heard one of my songs? That's, but everyone was sending Jalen Brunson songs, right?
4: Yeah. That's more difficult to envision, but I can envision, you know, first win as a pro, turned pro the same month, and is just like soaking in all the adoration, has to be, you know, terminally online, and probably came across a, you know, a little jam by Izzy Gutierrez.
3: Taylor, what do you think? Do you wonder at all if Jalen Brunson has heard one of your songs? You have five of them. I mean,
5: me personally, I don't wonder that, because I don't care if Jalen Brunson even knows I'm alive. Jalen Brunson has done more for me in my life than one person can ever expect another person to do.
3: Yeah.
5: People forget, I'm friends with Jalen Brunson on PlayStation, and I refuse to reach out to him because I don't want to bother him.
3: I sent Ariel Helwani, who was on with us after every Knicks victory during the NBA Finals, a text asking him if he felt the way I did, where I'm just in such a relaxed state, and I am enjoying sitting back almost yawning at what the Sixers and every other team is trying to do to catch the New York Knicks. And he said, yes, it's everything I imagine it to be, except 1,000 times better. He's like, I'm worried about our third center. I love it. Oh, man, it's good to be a champion.
4: Yeah, I mean, enjoy it now, because again, come November, if the Knicks are in sixth place in the East, you're going to be pooping yourself.
3: I don't think so. I mean, I think I'm good for at least a couple of years.
4: Okay.
3: I don't know if Taylor's going to feel the
5: Stu
3: same.
5: Stu Gotts parachutes in for the playoffs, Izzy. You can't be talking November for Stu Gotts.
3: Right.
5: Like, a championship is not going to make him want to watch the Knicks more.
3: Right.
5: If anything, it's going to make him want to watch the Knicks less.
3: Yes. So you're saying I'm not going to be watching regular season basketball this year?
5: You'll come in May and say, Taylor, how have the Knicks been doing? And then I'll try to fill you in as best. I'll give you the too long didn't read on how the Knicks have been doing.
3: You know, Mikey, I want to get mad at him. I want to argue with him, but he's right.
6: He's right. It's 100% correct.
3: Yes. I'm glad you all agree. Thank you. Let's get to Is It Just Me Or, a game that we play. I want to say weekly, but we don't.
6: Doesn't happen.
4: Is it just me, or do we play this randomly?
3: Yes.
5: Is that your Is It Just Me Or?
6: Nope.
3: No. Do you want to go first, Izzy?
4: No.
3: Okay.
4: No, I'll go first. Not really that sportsy. I mean, it is, because it started because of a sports thought. So there is this woman flag football player. I don't know how old she is, so I went with woman. And she, her name is Isabella Garassi, but she goes by Izzy. And she is not the first female Izzy that I've come across. And then I started thinking to myself, well, wait a second. Is it just me, or is Izzy more of a girl name than a guy name? Because I'm thinking of permanently changing. I'm talking going to a courthouse, getting rid of Israel, and just replacing it with Izzy, because I'm now getting messages on Instagram of people attacking me for my first name. Okay? And I'm not trying to get political here, but That sucks. Yes. And so I'm thinking about changing my name to Izzy, but not that I would care if it's more a woman's name than a man's name, but I'm just wondering if, you

0: No, more people have come across female Izzy's than male Izzy's.
1: Yeah. Izzy Skane.
2: Izzy Skane, yes. Listen, Isabel, Izzy is short for Isabel, right?
0: Isabel, or in this case, what was this one again? I just said it. Isabella, yeah, same
2: thing. Yeah. So you're going to change it to Izzy because Israel's a tough go
0: Right now. I could always switch back.
2: Right.
0: You know, if everything calms down in the rest of the world and everybody's not thinking of my name as being, you know, the hotbed of controversy for the entire planet, then, you know, maybe I'll switch back.
2: Yep.
3: Izzy, if you're going to change your name, go big with it.
2: Yeah.
3: Don't revert to Izzy. Go big with it.
0: That's a good point, Mikey, because what you also don't know is I don't have a middle name. So I have a blank canvas. Like, I could absolutely, I've always wanted to have a middle name with an X as the initial or maybe a Q.
2: Are you looking for a new last name? Because I'll gladly take Gutierrez off your hands in exchange for Wiener.
0: Wow, in my community, Wiener would slap.
2: I mean, John Gutierrez is a totally different person, huh?
1: Wow.
2: I mean,
0: right?
2: Yeah.
0: John Gutierrez.
2: Yes. Yes.
0: Izzy Wiener? Not so much.
3: Then you got to go middle name D. So you can be Izzy the Wiener.
0: Izzy the Wiener. I think we figured it out. Do we have to get married or can we just flip flop names?
2: We don't have to get married, but this will solve everything for you.
0: Anthony would get upset.
2: No one's going to make fun of that name. Let's go to Mikey A. What do you have, Mikey A?
3: Is it just me or is the NFL trying to make the mundane something? Like, we had video today of the Ravens showing up to training camp and they had to put speakers and an announcer and just bring in everybody. Like, can't guys just walk into a building normally anymore?
0: You are
3: can't
0: so
3: we
0: right.
3: just be?
0: Not only is he right? Because it's just where football knows that they have a time of the year where they're starting to basically shake off the rust. And like, it's the equivalent of just like rubbing your eyes in the morning. That's what football is doing. And there's nothing else more interesting happening. So the Texans quarterback, whose name is escaping me at the moment.
1: CJ Stroud. Oh my God, Izzy. That's what I was just going to bring up.
2: Yeah.
1: I've never felt worse about a quarterback than when I saw CJ Stroud walking in.
0: Unless it was 2003 or something, then you'd be like, hey, that guy's totally hip. But now?
2: Yes.
0: He looked terrible.
2: Yes.
0: Did you see him still?
3: He looked like he traded wardrobes with Kirk Cousins.
1: Oh, my God. It was terrible.
2: Does he look like the reason they're not as successful as they should be? Like, he's wearing that?
0: He doesn't look athletic, I'll tell you that.
2: Really?
1: Aaron Schatz has to account that into his DVOA numbers, how bad Stroud looked walking into the building.
2: With zero confidence?
1: Yeah.
0: He's wearing a white tee.
2: Right.
0: And, like, not even, like, old 2000s white tee where it's down to your knees. Just a regular white tee. Some oversized gray, boring as junk basketball shorts, backpack on both shoulders, literally walking like he's walking into a class at the University of Florida in 2004.
2: Wow.
0: Like, absolutely looks like a different time and a different person.
2: It's great.
3: Houston Community College.
0: But was walking funny.
2: With Baltimore, I kind of liked it. Like, new coach, right? A new PA announcer. That PA announcer was introducing all the players. It felt good. It sounded good. It would get me jacked up if I were a fan of the Ravens. It'd be funny if when he announced Lamar Jackson, and our next person, starting quarterback, has never made it to a Super Bowl.
3: Yeah, but I don't need next year everybody checking their Twitter being like, I wonder what they're going to do when everybody arrives today.
0: No.
3: Like,
0: I'm good with the schedule
3: releases. Everything has to be a thing.
0: Right. I'm good with the schedule releases. Those are funny. I do not want to see what, the Philadelphia Eagles kicker looks like when he's walking from his car to the facility.
1: Right. I am shocked that Mikey is out on this because Mikey is who I would imagine their target audience is.
2: Yes. Right.
1: If the Jets are like, hey, we're going to post videos of people walking into the building, Mikey looks at it like a pig in mud being like, oh, I'm gonna eat all this content up.
2: Yeah, until you get to their resumes, right?
3: Yeah, you oversaturated the market. I can't look forward to everything.
2: Yeah. I mean, the Jets might be the only team in the NFL who can't do that. There's no accomplishments to point out.
0: If the Dolphins had their all-pro linebacker from last year walk through the parking lot, I would say, wow, they have an all-pro linebacker on their team. That's all I would say.
2: It should say all-pro linebacker on the back of his jersey. Go ahead, Taylor.
1: Is it just me, or are the Buffalo Bills Nickel City alternate uniforms absolutely terrible?
2: First it's not off, just you. No.
1: I have never...
3: Thank God you said terrible.
1: I have never, not once in my life, heard of Buffalo referred to as the Nickel City.
0: Never.
1: Stu, you are the master of nicknames. Did you know?

0: Buffalo was the Nickel City?
1: No, I had no idea. Nope.
0: And then I think gray might be the most underused uniform color in football because it's the toughest to properly execute. There's a very high variance where Detroit Lions, them trading those gray uniforms for the black uniforms, major upgrade.
2: But they had the Honolulu blue that went so well that if you just went more blue than gray, you'd almost forget that they're going with gray. So I think Detroit did a decent job.
0: They also put out a chart, Stu, of it was basically detailing all the details in the uniform. My biggest problem, inside the collar, it says Go Bills with an exclamation mark. And on the chart, it says the preferred way to salute Bills Mafia in the wild. First off,
1: yeah.
0: Go Bills.
1: Yes. Yeah, we love Buffalo.
0: You have the chant, let's go, Buffalo.
3: Nickel City.
0: You have that chant already. Saying let's go Bills is the preferred way to greet people, Bills fans in the wild. Yeah. Mikey, pretend you're a Raiders fan. Let's go Raiders. Now,
3: thanks.
0: Pretend you're a Rams fan. Hey, let's go Rams.
2: The Gators did a whole commercial telling everybody, go Gators. And then just go Gators. And so, oh, go Bills. Got it.
0: Is the preferred way to greet any fan.
2: And then they're so bad, like they look like concrete or maybe cement. They look like undried concrete. And then if you just look at it from the front, you'd think you're looking at some sort of national team, right? Because it's got the blue, red, and white. It's just terrible.
1: Yeah.
4: First, put it on the poll. Is go blank the preferred way to greet any fan base?
1: Mm-hmm.
4: Secondly, I can't help but notice that they look exactly like the Adam West Batman uniform.
1: Same material.
4: Like, it's that color gray. Yeah. And that, I'm just like, this was a big swing and a miss.
1: Yeah.
0: Mikey, it looks like if in a movie that was set in the 1980s was like, let's see how they play football in the 2020s. This is what that team would be wearing. But in this chart, Stu, one of the things I actually did like, they have blue collars, their uniforms.
1: Right.
0: And the uniforms say it's a tribute to the blue collar workers in Buffalo.
1: It.
0: I wanted to hate that.
1: Yes.
0: I kind of love it. It's kind of a point back to Buffalo.
1: Yes.
0: But also, if you're the Buffalo Bills, can you do this whole parade claiming to celebrate Buffalo's blue collar workers? And then the cheapest ticket to go to the home opener, September 17th right now, is $700.
1: It could be a bunch of white-collar people there. I mean,
4: I also love that they had to put an exclamation point on there.
1: Yes.
4: Like, just so you know, let's go Buffalo. Let's go Bills.
1: But I got to tell you, blue collars, I mean, that gets me, it gives me goosebumps. It really does.
2: Yeah. Until you drill down a little bit more.
1: Yes.
2: Quick, Taylor, pretend you're an Alabama Crimson Tide fan. Yeah, you can't really go Crimson Tide, right?
1: Roll Tide.
0: Roll damn Tide.
4: Roll damn Tide.
1: All right, quickly.
2: So it's not a universal.
1: Before we get to goalie, is it just me, or am I the only one that doesn't care or doesn't know what the 99 club for Madden NFL 27 is? I don't care. What does it mean? It's a video game, for crying out loud.
2: Nothing gets me more upset when people are in the 99 club who don't deserve it. I'm talking to you, Devontae Adams, that one year. Did not deserve it.
1: Uh-huh.
2: I don't know if Trey McBride deserves it, although tight ends are a different animal. Did I see Matthew Stafford in that club, or am I crazy?
0: Yeah.
1: Yes.
0: So I think
2: that's
0: just
2: insane.
0: Yeah. I think they're just giving respect to the reigning MVP.
2: That's insane.
1: Right, but he got it, and Josh Allen didn't.
0: Allen did get it.
1: Oh, he did.
0: Yeah.
1: Did Lamar Jackson get it?
0: No. Lamar Jackson not in the 99 club.
4: Ninth best player.
1: Wow. Did Joe Burrow get it?
0: Nope.
1: Wow.
0: Nope. Jackson Smith and Jigba did.
1: Well, he deserves it.
2: That one's a good one.
1: Whatever it is, he deserves it.
2: Did Puka Nacua get it?
0: No. Jamar Chase did.
2: Well, that would switch out Puka Nacua for Matthew Stafford.
1: Mm-hmm.
4: See, what's interesting to me about it is this is who they're telling you are the best players in the game.
1: Right.
4: And I look at it sometimes and I go, do you remember last year when they told us this guy was the best? Like, last year they told us Justin Jefferson was the best player.
2: Just
4: now, he's fantastic, but apparently he's not quarterback proof.
1: Right. Well, he's not in the club this year. I mean,
4: he's not.
1: Well, Kyler Murray's his quarterback. So. Matthew Stafford, 99 club. There's a 99% chance he gets injured before week 16. Golic Sr. next.
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15: 70 East heavy just past Bryce Road. We have an accident on 33 East at Hamilton Road. And we've got some construction traffic on 70 West between Hilliard Rome Road and 142. 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
1: 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Let's go to Dan Beyer in Sherman Oaks for a sports update before we get to Mike Golic Sr., who's going to join us right after Dan.
2: The Marlins were playing ball, Stu, on your birthday today, but it took them a little while. Spotted the Phillies a 6-0 lead. They were able to pull even. Then in the bottom of the eighth inning, pinch hitter Griffin Conine came to the plate.
3: 1-0. Conine drives high in the air, straightaway center. Crawford is back onto the track. He's looking up, and it's gone! Come on now, Griff! His heater rolls on, and the no-doubt shot chokes the fish in front. You can't make this stuff up, Jack!
2: Made it 8-6, and that was the final on the Marlins Radio Network as the Fish sweep the three-game set. The Diamondbacks beat the Pirates today 3-0, so the NL wild card kind of looks like this. Diamondbacks and Phillies now tied for the second wild card with the Marlins 2 games back. Pirates also 2 games back of the final spot in the NL. Mets took game one of a doubleheader against the Braves 3-2. Jays dropped the Nationals 5-2. Crazy game in Detroit. Tigers had led the Orioles 7-0. It's now 9-9 in the top of the 12th inning. Tarek Skubal did record his 1,000th career strikeout for the Tigers in what could be his last game in a Tigers uniform. 49ers wide receiver Ricky Pearsall dealing with some swelling in his right knee, which is related to his PCL injury suffered last season. Falcons signed veteran backup quarterback Cooper Rush as Tua Tagovailoa is dealing with a tight back. He could be back in action as soon as next week, according to head coach Kevin Stefanski. Saints defensive lineman Brian Brzee suffered an apparent knee injury. NFL Network says the team fears he tore his ACL. Another leg injury, this time the Bengals defensive end Shamar Stewart, who was carted off the field with a left leg injury today. Finally, Brown safety Grant Delpit agreed to a 3-year extension worth $48 million with the team. Delpit gets $35 million guaranteed. Stu, back to you.
1: Mike Golic Sr. is with us right now. Mike, we haven't spoken to you since LeBron made his decision, and I can't believe we're still hanging on LeBron decisions. We'll get to football and training camp in just a second. But LeBron chooses Philadelphia, and as a Cleveland fan, as someone who grew up in that area, you were hoping he would come back to Cleveland. He ended up not doing so. He went to Philadelphia. What were your thoughts when the whole thing went down?

0: Well, I definitely was hoping you'd go back to Cleveland, you know, again.
1: Yes. Right.
0: And kind of finish where he started. You know, and I thought, you know, we would be on the same planes. I'm going back to ESPN to maybe finish where I started. That me and LeBron, you know, right. we've had the equal, you know, sports careers.
1: Sure.
0: So
1: yeah, of course. Right. I mean, listen, your radio career is equivalent. Your media career is the equivalent of his basketball career. I'm comfortable saying that.
0: Yeah, I don't know about that, but I was definitely hoping he would go back to Cleveland because, listen, that Knicks, congrats to them, NBA champs, well deserved. But you know, I still think that's a pretty open conference.
1: Yes.
0: Right, especially with Giannis going down to Miami.
1: Yep.
0: Again, another place that LeBron spurned to go to Philly. I thought he would help Cleveland, though. You got Harden on that team, and Harden in the playoffs it's just a tough call.
1: Yes.
0: As we know. So I was a little bummed, but listen, I spent most of my professional career in Philadelphia. So I always kind of follow those sports teams like I did when I was playing there.
1: Right.
0: And, I'm happy for them. I'm a big, Tyrese Maxey fan, big Maxey fan. I think he's an excellent player. What VJ Edgecombe did as a youngster has been incredible. Obviously getting Jaylen Brown there. I mean, the question again, it was like in LA, they didn't have a big man, you know, once AD got hurt and then traded, obviously he's gone. They didn't have a big man, and you have a big man in Joel Embiid, but I mean, how much time is he going to miss?
1: Sure.
0: You know, do you massage his minutes until and use him well for the playoffs? You know, how do you, because the starting five is fantastic.
1: Yes.
0: But, you know, with Embiid, who's had injury, and LeBron, who's, you know, 100 years old.
1: Right.
0: You don't know how much you're going to get out of them. But I mean, the starting lineup is really second to none.
1: Yes. You need a big man, because if you figure it's going to be Oklahoma City or San Antonio in the NBA finals, the Knicks proved it's important to have someone who can match up in terms of size.
0: Yeah.
1: With Wemby. You're right. Yeah.
0: Oh, yeah, without question. You know, you need a big man, you need a healthy big man, and that's going to be the biggest question. Now, it's going to be how they all play together. Remember when LeBron went to Miami with Bosh and with Dwayne Wade? They took a while to kind of figure out how the flow was going to go.
1: Right.
0: But clearly now, that's when LeBron was Batman. LeBron isn't Batman anymore, and he understands that.
1: Sure.
0: That there are other guys running the show, but you know, you have stars in Maxey and Brown. Edgecombe's a young guy. Embiid obviously has his reputation, though. Again, he's been injured. So they need to kind of figure it all out. But, you know, that's what 82 games are for.
1: Mike, I will say this, on a team on the Lakers last year, a team with two young players and Luka and Reeves, the only guy healthy in the postseason was LeBron.
0: Yeah.
1: Yes.
0: Was LeBron. Right. That's exactly right. Yes. I mean, you never know.
1: Yeah.
0: Right. It's not about injury, because you're going to have players miss games, you're going to have injuries. It happens all the time. A lot of it is timing. You know, is it early? Is it middle of the season? Is it end of the season where you got to sit them and rest them for the playoffs? Are they hurt going into the playoffs? So injuries are 100% guaranteed by some players. It's just a matter of when and the time you miss.
1: Mike, in terms of pecking order, Taylor, what do you think on this? Because Philadelphia is such a great sports town, and I'm wondering where the Sixers, where basketball ranks amongst their favorite teams. What do you think? Like, they have the Flyers, they have the Eagles, they have the Phillies, and they have the Sixers. Where do you think the Sixers fall in that pecking order? Because Mike would know.
2: My gut says the Sixers are fourth. It's clearly an Eagles town, and then I would say it's a toss-up between Phillies and Flyers, and then the Sixers kind of bring up the rear.
1: All right, Mike?
0: I think people thought the Sixers were going to do more than they've done.
1: Right.
0: Now I think they probably jumped to number two.
1: Yeah.
0: Right. Behind Philly.
1: Right.
0: Right. I mean, the Phillies, the Eagles, obviously,
1: right,
0: are.
1: Yes. Yes.
0: Behind the Eagles.
1: Yes.
0: What, the Phillies are six games behind Atlanta, for the division lead. But, you know, they're above 500. You know, they're still a decent amount of season to go. But you hope there. And with the Flyers, obviously, it's a great hockey town. It's a great hockey town.
1: Yes.
0: It's a great sports town. It really is. But I don't think there's any doubt with LeBron now on this team and the expectations that LeBron was going to go to a team to try and be, quote unquote, the

0: final piece to win a championship, and just the power of that starting lineup, I don't think there's any doubt they've jumped to number two behind Philly, so behind the Eagles.
1: Mike, you are the ultimate family man. How'd you feel about LeBron James? Even if you're thinking it, I don't think you say it out loud. The fact where he said, this is not about my family. I mean, I don't care if it's not about your family. You better present a different case to your family that this decision was all about my family, whether it was or not, you know?
0: Yeah, I think you have to kind of play that game. Yeah. And say, though I don't know how he could, I guess you just leave that part out, because I don't know how he could say family played a role in it when he has no association with Philadelphia. Hell, there's talk about him living in New York and going to Philly every day.
2: Yes.
0: I mean, so I don't know how he could have, he probably should have just left that line out.
3: Mike, LeBron living in New York, that's an insult to Philadelphia, right? That he wants to sign there, but he doesn't want to sign there enough to actually live within the city limits.
0: There will be Philadelphia fans who absolutely feel that way. That are saying, hey, if you're going to buy into us, you know, listen, you did us a solid by going 2 years, $8 million, $4 million a year, $390 a year or whatever it is. You did us a solid by that. So obviously you think this team can win a title. But if you're going to sign with us, be one of us. Right. You know, even if it's just for the 1 or 2 years, be one of us.
1: Yes.
0: You know, kind of embrace the city.
1: Right.
0: Yeah. And living in New York and traveling to Philly is not embracing the city. So, believe me, I know Philadelphia fans. They will definitely feel rubbed the wrong way. So this team better win, right?
1: Yes. Well, after 10 games, if they're 5-5, that will start to happen. But if they're 10-0, yes, no one's going to say a word, right? You know that.
0: Oh, yeah. It'll be like, oh, why doesn't he live here? Maybe if he lived here, the team would be doing better. They'll pull all kind of things out.
1: No, in fact, what they'll say if they're 10-0 is, hey, it's working. Stay in New York.
0: Yes. Right? Yes. Yes. That's very true.
1: Ridiculous. Very true. Oh, God. Mike, we had Terrell Davis on yesterday, and I asked him if he enjoyed training camp, and he said that he loved the first day, but by day 3 or 4, man, was he tired of it. How long did it take you?
0: Driving to training camp. The only person I ever met who enjoyed training camp was when Jim McMahon was my teammate in Philadelphia,
1: right?
0: And he enjoyed training camp. Now I can understand why a quarterback would be the one to enjoy it, because they wear a red jersey. They don't get hit at all.
1: Yep.
0: So the physicality isn't what the other players go through, but he literally enjoyed it, you know, no doubt about it.
1: Right.
0: But I hated it. I hated every, it was a necessary evil.
1: Yeah.
0: I look kind of cockeyed at anybody who says they enjoyed it. I could see Terrell saying he enjoyed the first day because, yeah, the first day you don't go out there in full pads.
1: Right.
0: Right? There's an acclimation process. Because quite honestly, the worst days are those first few days in pads, because no matter how long you play, you go through the initial soreness of, you went through a whole off season of just working out, preparing, but not wearing a helmet,
1: right,
0: not wearing shoulder pads. And all of a sudden you put those on and then you start hitting, and the soreness in your shoulders and neck, are just, every year you go through it, every year.
1: Yep.
0: So plus I just hated it. Now again, I'm not going to play the old man on the steps. Camps are a little different now.
1: Right.
0: Right?
1: Easier.
0: They can't go to, they can't. And quite honestly, I would have loved to play it in this era.
1: Yes.
0: So I didn't beat my body to in training camp for 6 weeks and 2-a-days and sometimes 3-a-days.
1: Yeah.
0: You know, now they're not allowed to go back to back practices and pads.
1: Mm-hmm.
0: I would have loved that. That would have been fantastic.
1: Yeah.
0: So that was the other thing. We just beat ourselves up.
1: Yeah.
0: Through camp. It was definitely a grind.
1: Say what you want to say. Today's players are soft, right? I mean,
0: well, I won't say soft. I'll say they, listen, again, I would like to play in this era, where the OTAs are a little less demanding. And I know there are some that say the game has suffered for it. But you're also looking about longevity of players as well.
3: Mike, what do you think about the Vita Vea asking for a trade out of Tampa Bay and Todd Bowles saying that they haven't even had conversations about trading him?
0: I mean, it's all a ploy. He's trying to get an extension. And if they're not

0: talking how they want, how he wants them to talk, that's the leverage, right? The only leverage a player has, quite honestly, is withholding his services, right? Just not practicing. And you see the thing now is for, and I'm not talking about Vita, I'm talking about others, they'll do a hold in. They'll report to camp so they don't get fined, but they won't practice until something is done. That's withholding your services. And it's all about a line of how far you'll go to withhold your services. And that's another part of the game, is requesting a trade, saying, well, if you're not going to engage me in talks here, then trade me and let me go somewhere else.
1: Mike, speaking of hold-ins, it looks like Jahmyr Gibbs and Bijan Robinson are both holding in at their respective camps. Do you think we're going to see another reset of the running back market with two of the best holding in?
0: Well, if anybody's going to reset it, it's going to be those guys, right?
2: Yeah.
0: I mean, they're two of the best. Bijan Robinson's, you know, one Fantastic. Of the best, if not the best,
2: yes,
0: two-way player outside. Maybe Christian McCaffrey probably still holds that when he's healthy. But running the ball and catching the ball out of the backfield, Bijan Robinson is incredible. So yes, they, one or two of them or both of them, will reset a running back room that finally got reset to $20 million, because it was in the teens for the longest time. I think the only one lower outside of the kickers from the running backs, I think, might be the tight ends. But it's a position that needs to be reset, and it's going to take, again, unless a team wants to pay it, it's going to take a player withholding his services to get it, because those are two guys those teams can't do without.
2: Right.
0: Right. Detroit and Atlanta, they can't do without those guys. So yeah, they're going to have to come to an agreement somewhere in the middle.
2: Mike, just going back to Vita Vea for a second here, can you talk to, because people, listen, we follow sacks, we look at the quarterbacks, we have no idea what we're watching every Sunday. He's not flashy, but he's such a great player. Can you explain to the audience what makes him so great?
0: Yeah, there are players that don't show up in the stats. Obviously he gets pressures on the quarterbacks and some sacks, but that's not a huge sack position unless you're, you know, like an Aaron Donald or Chris Jones, when he was playing at his best. That's a place where you eat up blocks. It's a place where, understand if a run play is supposed to go between the tackles, and it has to bounce outside, there's a reason it has to bounce outside. And a lot of times it's the interior defensive lineman. So while that won't show up in the films, the players understand that all of a sudden when a running back is trying to go north and south and has to go east and west, that's because of the interior defensive line. When there's a linebacker that's running free to make a tackle for a no gain or a 1 yard gain, maybe it's because the nose tackle or the D tackle ate up the block. So the lineman that the center and the guard that tried to combo block the nose tackle and the linebacker couldn't get off on the linebacker because the nose tackle ate up both blocks. That doesn't show up in the playbook or in the stat sheet, but I guarantee you the linebacker knows it.
2: Right. Yeah.
0: As he's running free to make a tackle.
2: Yes.
0: So it's a position probably the most outside of O-line where it's all negative, right? It's just your name is called when you false start or it's holding. But yeah, that interior D-line, while obviously pressures can be something that is notable, for the most part, it's not in the box score what their worth is.
3: Mike, Jalen Carter is 6 years younger, but it can't be good news for Tampa Bay to see Jalen Carter reset the market where he gets 4 years, $152 million extension, highest paid D tackle in NFL history.
2: He wishes,
3: right?
2: He were playing today. I mean,
0: and dude deserves it. He is an absolute train wreck for offenses. There's no doubt about that. I mean, again, like you said a key thing there, six years younger, right? That's certainly, there's meaning to that. You know, Vita Vea is 31 years old. Again, he plays a position where you get hit an awful lot. So by no means is Vita Vea going to get anywhere near a deal like that. He won't get that length of a deal. Or that average, what is that, $38 million a year, I think, Jalen Carter got. Jalen Carter's at the top of the list of D tackles in the league, the team picture, at least, of the top D tackles in the league. So he should reset that market.

0: Vita Vea, like I said, is not going to get that, but would like to be compensated for his worth. Everybody knows his worth. But again, this is a negotiation where a team tries to get a player at the lowest value and a player tries to get the highest value they can until you work it out.
1: Mike, he slipped to 9, right? Like, I remember that draft where you were telling us that you thought Jalen Carter might be the best player in that draft and ended up falling to 9. You have to give the Eagles credit for getting him, you know?
0: Without a doubt. Listen, what the Eagles have done in the trade market and free agent market has been fantastic.
1: Yes.
0: Quite honestly, especially on the defensive side. And Jalen Carter is wow.
1: Yeah.
0: I mean, and listen, Jordan Davis lost weight. He certainly understood his position. He was too heavy, couldn't stay out on the field long enough, lost some weight, trimmed down. It's a nice pairing in there.
1: Yeah.
2: Mike, I don't want to poo-poo Howie Roseman and the job he's done in Philadelphia, but does he really deserve that much credit when his strategy is just draft the best player from Georgia every season?
1: It seems
2: like a strategy more teams should be deploying.
1: It seems to be working, and you would think other teams would do the same. I mean,
0: we see a lot of misses in the first round,
1: yes.
0: And he gets hits.
1: Yeah.
0: Yes. Georgia usually proves pretty well.
1: Mike, are the Rams so good? Where this is the first time in a long time I felt comfortable asking this question. Rams of the field, because I feel like the Rams are that talented. Obviously, Stafford needs to stay healthy, but if he does, I can't. It's hard for me to believe a team's going to beat that team, especially if Aaron Donald comes back. So Rams of the field, who do you have there?
0: I mean, that
1: it's tough.
0: Miles Garrett and Aaron Donald,
1: crazy,
0: is,
1: yes.
0: and it's a deep defensive line, by the way.
1: Yes,
0: right.
1: Yes.
0: I mean, they won't have to play every play. You can have and that's what I've always said about great D lines. You don't you have your obviously your superstars, but you go 6, sometimes 7 deep where you can roll players in, where an old lineman is playing all 75, 80 plays and D linemen are kind of rolling in, staying fresh. But the offense obviously, is going to put up points. It all depends on health, right?
1: Yes.
0: And that's the one thing you can't predict. We can sit there and predict who will win what, how many games, where, how far they'll go, but you can't predict injury. So guys have to stay healthy. But right now, I mean, my God, they're stacked. You'd probably, it's because this was always a Tiger Woods question, right?
1: Well, of course.
0: Tiger Woods of the field.
1: Yes, they're Tiger.
0: And a lot of times you were taking Tiger Woods.
1: Of course you were.
0: So
1: yes.
0: It's hard not to lean toward LA, but it's the most injured sport of the major, of the four majors.
1: Yes.
0: So you just don't know.
1: Yep. We appreciate the time as always. Good luck to you guys on Monday. I'm certain you
0: Thanks.
1: Guys, you've done this before, Mike. You know what you're doing.
0: Couple times.
1: Thank you, Mike.
0: You got it.
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0: Beth. You're the ones that watch videos from Two Pros and a Cup of Joe with Jonas Knox, Brady Quinn, and LeVar Arrington.
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6: 70 East heavy just past Bryce Road. We have an accident on 33 East at Hamilton Road, and we've got some construction traffic on 70 West between Hilliard Rome Road and 142. 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

0: Joining us today, Bomani Jones as well. We have to finish off the show here with the 100 greatest baseball players of all time, according to a guy named Jake. The 100greatest.com is the name of his website. We left off yesterday at number 70 with Roy Halladay. That feels a bit low for Roy Halladay. I got to be honest with you. Is it low or high when you feel like someone should be...
1: That's the a lifelong debate. Is he ranked too low, ranked too high? I always go with what feels right, and what when you said it, it felt right.
0: Okay,
1: yeah. So it seems like it's
2: too low on the list. If you want him higher on the list,
1: right? Because you're listing them from the bottom, apparently from the floor to the ceiling. Right, number one would be on the top. So I would say too low.
0: All right. So we're up to number 69 here, Mikey.
3: Nice.
0: Lamar Jackson. Who do we have for number 69?
3: Our boy Jake was on a starting pitcher run. He had Nolan Ryan at 71, Roy Halladay at 70, and now at number 69, Giggity, John Smoltz.
0: Wow, Smoltzy. Yeah, starter, reliever, all-time great. Ahead of Roy Halladay, huh?
1: All-time
0: and Nolan Ryan.
1: Golfer.
0: Yeah. He's okay at golf. I thought he'd be better, to be honest.
1: Really?
0: Yeah. I mean, he's got a hole in his backyard. A full hole.
1: Oh, okay. I get what you're saying now.
0: Not a sinkhole, a golf hole in his backyard.
3: Giggity.
0: Yep. Number 68 here.
3: Number 68, another starting pitcher, Gaylord Perry.
0: Wow. There's no way Gaylord Perry should be ranked higher than John Smoltz, Nolan Ryan, or Roy Halladay. This is crazy.
2: I would take a Gaylord Perry fastball to the upper deck at Yankee Stadium.
1: Can we do a quick poll of America?
0: He thinks he could. I mean, he thinks he'd shut down Bob Cousy as well.
2: I also got cut from the baseball team in 10th grade. So
1: not Moonlight Graham. Anybody want to do a quick research? I don't think it'll take that long. Who's the youngest Gaylord that we have in the world today? Because I don't think that name's being repeated anymore.
0: Wow.
1: Talk about problematic first names.
0: This Gaylord was born in 1938.
2: Seems old for a Gaylord still.
1: Yeah, still.
0: What, they stopped making Gaylords in 1938? Sure.
1: I feel like there was an Olympian in my time.
3: Yeah, they got recalled.
1: Gaylord, right?
0: Yeah.
2: If you tell me your name is Gaylord, I'm just going to assume you were born in the 1800s.
0: I mean, now I have to look up famous people.
1: Oh, it was a last name, never. Mitch Gaylord, gymnast.
0: Yeah. Oh, that's right, yes. But now I'm looking up
3: people. Beat the parents. Ben Stiller.
0: I'm looking up famous Gaylords.
2: Gaylord Faulker. Yeah.
0: Okay. Jinx. Thank you. How do we feel about that? What was his career record? I feel like he had 300 losses.
1: Compiler?
2: He was 314
0: and 265. 314 and 265? 68th best baseball player of all time? Anyway.
1: He answered the call.
0: Yes. But not every single time. 265 times he
1: tomato,
0: did
1: tomato, potato. Yeah. I'm a 6'7", this thing.
0: All right, give us one more before we get out of here, Mikey.
3: Last starting pitcher on this run, number 67, Tom Glavine.
1: Really? Really had to keep Smoltz and Glavine close
2: Smoltz
1: to each other.
2: Smoltz was better than Glavine on those staffs, wasn't he?
1: Yeah, it felt like it.
0: And Nolan Ryan was better than all of them.
2: Compiler.
1: I think Smoltz got hurt by moving to closer.
0: Yeah. I think Jake, because I don't think he knows anything about baseball.
2: He's losing me on this list.
0: It should be JakeDoesn'tKnowBaseball.com. We
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5: I'm Dan Patrick, and this is Above the Noise. Baker Mayfield's NFL journey has been anything but typical for a number one overall pick. Instead, it's been defined by setbacks and the ability to prove doubters wrong. After

0: leading Cleveland to its first playoff win in decades, a serious shoulder injury changed everything. The Browns moved on. Carolina became a disaster. And at one point, Mayfield was even taking reps on the scout team defense during practice. Then came Los Angeles, where he reminded people why he was the first pick in the draft. Tampa took a gamble from there, and it paid off big. Mayfield has revived his career, earned two Pro Bowl selections, and became the leader the Buccaneers were searching for after Tom Brady's retirement. Now comes the business side. For years, Tampa has enjoyed starting caliber quarterbacks at a discount, but not anymore. The Buccaneers, if they hesitate, there's no shortage of teams willing to pay for one of the best comeback stories. I'm Dan Patrick, and this is Above the Noise. 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
2: An accident on 71 North at 270 on the south side. We have an accident on 33 eastbound at Hamilton Road. 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
3: 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The Clippers were 6-4 winners last night over Toledo. They'll host the Mud Hens again tonight here on Fox Sports 920, beginning at 7 p.m. The Reds and Guardians split a doubleheader yesterday. The Reds took the first game 2-0, and the Guardians beat them in the nightcap 6-5. They'll wrap up that three-game series tonight in Cincinnati. Ohio State will be among the first schools with sponsorship logos on their football jerseys. Sports Business Journal reports that OSU has a deal to wear J.P. Morgan Chase logos on the uniforms of all 36 athletic teams beginning this fall. Chase will also fund NIL deals for athletes. I'm Mark Neuse.
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10: Here's what you need to know.
11: Griffin Conine's two-run shot in the eighth inning broke a 6-6 tie between the Phillies and Marlins. The Marlins won the game 8-6, swept the three-game series. Miami sits two games back of the wild card, held by Philadelphia and Arizona for that second spot in the wild card after the Diamondbacks beat the Pirates today 3-0. Pittsburgh, just like Miami, two games back of the final wild card as well. Orioles beat the Tigers today 10-9. This is a game where Tarek Skubal recorded his 1,000th strikeout, and the Tigers also led 7-0, but the Orioles win it in 12 by that 10-9 count. Mets take game one of a doubleheader against the Braves 3-2. Jays drop the Nationals 5-2. Vikings quarterback Kyler Murray took the first-team reps in 11-on-11 drills today for the team, while Falcons quarterback Tua Tagovailoa missed workouts today with a tight back. Report from ESPN says he could be back next week. Bengals defensive end Shamar Stewart suffered a leg injury in practice. Saints defensive lineman Brian Brzee suffered an apparent knee injury. I'm Dan Byer.
12: Ladies and gentlemen, are you

0: So, well, my countdown's not as strong as yours. Rich is counting the days. Right next is on the calendar because
1: Mets stink.
0: Yeah, exactly. I'm still fired up about baseball season and trade deadlines.
1: You're thinking about like Mason Miller and Scooball.
0: Yeah, I'm waiting to see who the Yankees get.
2: What are you talking about? Rich still hasn't watched quarterback.
0: I know. You know, if you're that excited, you'd watch quarterback and then Cape Fear because Danny G was right about that one,
1: but
0: too.
1: But I did watch The Ultimatum on Netflix. All so right. Bad. Were we that dumb in our 20s, Danny?
0: Definitely not.
2: I don't think so.
1: No way, right?
0: I think you're dumber now. All right, let's rock out. Thank you guys for hanging out with us. We're halfway through the week, turning your hump day into a hump night. And that means here on this show every Wednesday, we do Mike Who Runs This Take.
2: Who?
0: Cold Stone Mike.
1: Oh.
0: So Mike will be here and he has a take. Let's just say it involves gambling of sorts.
1: The crazy part is Mike's segment on our show is the most polarizing. Some people think it's amazing and some people are like, get this nincompoop off the air.
0: Now,
1: he's like Mike's a love-or-hate guy.
0: I'm going to throw this out there just
1: as a lightning rod.
0: He is a lightning rod. This isn't what he's talking about, but speaking of gambling, Americans spent more on sports betting in 2025 than movies, music, books, and museums combined. They're saying $300 billion in wagers the past year.
2: But no surprise.
0: Yeah, right?
3: Billions
0: insane.
3: And billions and billions and billions.
0: So Mike has his take. And of course, on Wednesday's midweek major, Iowa Sam.
1: There's a lot of losing parlays.
0: Yeah, Iowa Sam will break it down, and we discuss the hottest stories in sports and pop culture. Are they midweek or major? We do it every midweek on the Covino and Rich Show. Thanks for hanging. We'll talk some foosball, some baseball, and more. But speaking of football, man.
1: Yeah, I mean, we're going to talk about why the playing for the Jets is like going to prison. That's in the news. Josh Allen barking at fans. But there's a Tony Romo story that, as you said off the air before the show, you go, I think people are like forcing us to want to care.
0: Why are you forcing the story down our throats, man? Like, I get it.
1: Hold on. Now, I got to ask Tony a question before we start. Tony Romo, have you ever had a head injury, concussion of sorts?
4: Side.
5: Okay.
4: Any head injuries?
5: Excuse me?
4: Any head injuries recently? Any concussions?
5: Well.
6: Hello, darkness, my old friend.
1: Have you seen that viral video of all his concussions in a montage? So, Tony Romo,
0: I think we need to preface by saying this. By no means at all is it ever okay, especially in today's world, to get behind the wheel of a car and put other people's lives in danger.
1: Of course.
0: Because you had a few too many. So, keep that in mind when we have this discussion. We're not condoning that. I think it's trash behavior, especially when there's so many other options and Uber exists. And we said the same thing about Justin Timberlake.
1: Of course. And you know what? I think we also learned the other day from Kyle Shanahan, holding your phone, checking messages.
0: Yeah, it's just not worth it. That's a reminder. I think we're all guilty of that from time to time. Even if it's valid. Like, oh, man, I was putting the address in on the GPS. It's like,
1: still,
0: you're still putting yourself at risk and others at risk. So there's no excuses. There may be reasons, but there's no excuses. And his Tony Romo story, he says he didn't have any drinks. I believe maybe he had one or two at the golf course. I mean, but
1: what do you know? What do I know?
0: Yeah, what do I know? The point is, we're not condoning it. But for whatever reason, I feel like it's a story that social media
1: wants you to care about.
0: And I see him there and I see him smiling. And we all sort of have an understanding of what Tony Romo's about and who he is. And I'm like, yeah, I don't care. He's not really hurting anybody here. Like, stop trying to demonize this guy.
1: He's not a stumbling drunk idiot.
0: He was very polite to the police.
1: Goofy, polite Tony Romo.
0: I feel like he was overly polite. Like, at one point, didn't you feel like they put him through a lot of rigmarole for that?
1: Truthfully, I feel like he's not guilty of anything as of now because he denied the breathalyzer, which a lot of people would tell you never take one of those.
0: And by the way, I got to say it again. Not that we're condoning getting behind the wheel of a car after a few too many.
2: Yeah, we don't know what substance was in him.
1: Yeah.
2: As I watched it, looked like he popped too many Claritins.
1: But to me, Danny, there's a part of me that's like,
2: his face looked puffy.
1: There looks to me like a social media.
0: That's called Botox.
1: A social media, maybe a down day where it's like, I guess this is the only story. Because to me, Tony Romo getting pulled over and being friendly and nothing really coming about.
7: You can tell he was nervous though. Like he was repeating himself a lot.
1: Well, I would be nervous getting pulled over.
7: Yeah, but
0: he's got a lot to lose, Sam.
1: But like, you're nervous. You have a lot more to lose than us.
7: If you don't have nothing to be worried about.

0: probably just going to be like, oh, yeah, I had a lane violation.
1: Yeah, but well, you never
2: I don't know, Sam. I've been pulled over a few times.
1: I get nervous when I've done.
2: Yeah, like, there's a lot of anxiety, Sam, whether you're guilty or not.
1: I remember one time.
3: Yeah, you feel guilty
1: sometimes,
3: right? Even though you didn't do anything.
2: Yeah, exactly.
1: One time, Covino and I were in New York City, and we were going to an event, and there was hardly any parking. We circled the same block, what, maybe five times?
0: Mm-hmm.
1: We got pulled over. This random cop's like, you guys circling, casing a joint or something? Like, casing a... And this cop was very aggressively patting us down, and I did nothing wrong and had nothing on me. And still, I'm like, oh, my God, what a...
3: Yeah, I remember it being pretty aggressive.
1: And I remember thinking, like...
0: Well, that'll make you nervous for sure.
1: Well, exactly. Because
0: there's already accusations being floated your way, but...
1: So what I'm saying is...
3: Yeah, but he knows this is going to be a media nightmare for him. And,
1: of course.
3: You know, he's somebody who has a lot to lose. He's recognizable. He has to watch what he does and watch what he says. We're not defending the guy either, but what I am getting the feeling of, the vibe I'm getting is, this should be like a bigger story... But no matter how much you push it on me, it's not. I don't think people are grasping onto it. I don't think people care that much about it. I think we see the video. I think when you see what happens too, it really makes things a lot more clear. Like when you saw Timberlake, because he's a recent example, when you saw how polite he was to the officer, I'm not defending again what he may or may have not have done. But you see that like, oh, okay, well, I mean, at least he was like nice about it. Same with Tony Romo. It's like, hey, it happened. People get pulled over. And he went through the whole spiel.
1: He denied the breathalyzer, which most people would say.
0: Don't they take your blood alcohol content at the police station no matter what?
1: But they,
3: I just feel like
0: if
3: something
0: you don't,
3: like
0: they
3: that,
0: charge you with suspicion of DUI.
3: Something like that can happen to anybody.
1: But what I'm saying, Sam, is most people would advise you never take a breathalyzer no matter what, right?
0: Oh, well, if you deny it, then you have to do it at the police station. Yeah, and if you deny that, then they'll charge you with suspicion, which is the same as being charged with DUI.
3: Yeah, but I would say someone as high profile as him is probably in his best interest to not do it.
1: So I just think that when you go through all the stories today, this is like they're trying to make it a story. And I'm like, I don't know if there's really a story. What's up, Dan Byer?
4: I get the sense you may bring up the Timberlake video, and I think that we all kind of watched that and cringed.
1: Oh, it was cringy. I love when he's like, I'm going on tour.
4: Well, these
0: what do you do for work? World he's tour. Like, yeah, I'm a musician.
4: These incidents feel like it's the ultimate game of chicken of do you know who I am? Where it's, will the cop admit that they know who they just pulled over? Or will the person finally give up who they are in hopes of trying to, and so.
1: And then, but now with here, the game has changed, Dan Byer. Great point. The game has changed because of body cams. You can never escape it. Charlie Sheen, did you watch that Charlie Sheen documentary?
4: Yes.
1: He talks about how many times he just got away with things because he, you know, was Charlie Sheen, and the cop's like, all right, Charlie Sheen, you can't be the cop that's, if a cop said, oh, Tony Romo, I'm a big Cowboys fan. Yo, but keep it up. Have a good day. Be careful.
0: Yeah, you can't do that anymore.
1: A cop can't do that anymore because it's all recorded.
4: Yeah, but that's why I think it's the ultimate game of chicken.
1: Yes, yes, yes.
4: Of that camera being there because the guy can't say it. Like the suspect can't say, I'm Tony Romo.
1: Because then it gets out and everyone's like,
4: correct.
1: Look,
4: and the officer can't say, I know you're Tony Romo. So there's like this uncomfortable dance even more so because of that.
1: The best was Timberlake, where you go? I'm on world tour. For what?
0: Justin Timberlake.
3: No, you're right. And it goes both ways.
0: You idiot.
3: The celebrity has to be like overly compliant and coy about it. And then the officer has to
1: can't be starstruck at all.
3: Has to be overly diligent because there can't be favoritism.
4: Yes.
3: Because it's all being recorded. So yeah, you're right. And I was impressed. Like Tony Romo makes no reference of like, come on, guys. Of course I have concussions. I'm Tony Romo. You know, but he was there. He was smiling. He was polite. And I really feel like we see social media at its worst because they just keep pushing the story. And it's like, there's not a whole lot of meat
1: on it.
3: And listen,
1: even if he had one or two drinks at the golf course, shame on him.
3: Yeah, but dude, but one or two drinks at a barbecue.
1: That's what I'm saying. Like, Sam, let's say you went to dinner with us and you had a glass.
3: We all hung at your house this past weekend. We all had one or two drinks.
1: And you had a glass of wine. And then you drove home and they're like, take a breathalyzer. You might be like, I don't know if I want to do that. Like, I know I'm fine, but I had a glass of wine. That's legal, but you'd still be like, oh.
0: Yeah. If you had nothing in your system, you should feel comfortable and confident taking a breathalyzer.
1: I know.
3: That's why I believe he was on the golf course.
0: Yeah.
3: And again, allegedly.
0: He leaned out the window.
3: This is just my stupid opinion. He probably had one or two, no big deal, but why want to take that chance?
1: Yeah.
3: You know? Again,

0: that's just speculation, but I feel like there's a feeling of there's not a lot of meat on this, but they're trying to make us care about it because it's Tony Romo.
1: I like DB's point of every celebrity or athlete encounter now with the police.
0: It is.
1: Is a weird game of do you know who I am chicken.
2: And I think it's both. I think it goes both ways. Did you guys see the one with the Nevada governor that came public recently from a couple of months ago? The guy was pulled over for like illegal right-hand turn. Cop comes up to the window. The guy says, I'm Nevada Governor Joe Lombardo. And basically, have a good day, sir. Thank you very much. And then walked away and that was it. And so there's like quite the smoking gun there of now of why wasn't this person issued a ticket? But now to your to Covino saying even the officer can't say who it is because then you're going to think it's favoritism. I just, these videos become so awkward.
0: It is really embarrassing.
1: What's your name?
0: The whole thing too is embarrassing.
1: You know I'm Tony Romo. You know?
3: correct me if I'm wrong. I watched the video. I skipped ahead a little bit, but I don't think she ever acknowledged who he was. Mm-hmm. He never acknowledged who she was.
1: He never acknowledged who he was. He referenced back surgeries and concussions. And
3: he never said anything about football. He said, I was at a charity golf event or blah, blah, blah. You know, I'm off to see grandma and grandpa.
2: Red McCormick holding on to that tractor and then his foot got stuck. There was no way he was going to let it go.
1: I'm telling you, it's there's so many layers to this. Like you said, because of the body cam footage, because of what's at stake. You know, knowing that it will be everywhere. Who did I see recently? There was another one. Hold on. Not Timberlake, not Tony Romo, but, the woman from The View. And this wasn't even bad. I do not like her. I think she's awful. Sunny Houston. She's terrible, but she did nothing wrong in this footage. She like tried to get her son out of some BS ticket. Like he walked in a unrestricted area. Did you see this or no?
0: No.
2: I did.
1: Yeah. Her son, and she points out, like, he's a Harvard graduate, a good boy. And it's like, he's not a boy. He's a grown man. But her son was taking a jog. Totally innocent. Just went in an area where it's like no trespassing. And she showed up and was like, I'm Sonny. I'm from The View. And I'm a lawyer. And my son's a good man. But you know that everything's being recorded now.
0: Embarrassing.
1: And it's a very embarrassing thought to know that anytime that footage comes out, it's like a countdown to embarrassment.
0: You notice though, Tony Romo, you know, he's got that media training for sure. And he was very well aware of, I'm going to set up my phone here and record everything that's happening in case, you know, some crafty edits get out there that don't make me look good. I have the full footage here. He sets it up on his bumper and he records the whole thing himself too, just to like make sure he gets his own record of it. I also noticed his very albino feet. I don't know if anyone else noticed this. I'm the only guy that noticed this, but there's something going on with his feet.
1: Well, Dan will tell you. He does a lot of golfing.
0: Like, but it's like so significant. Like the sun must really hit you in a totally different way on the golf course, man. Because
2: he's wearing shoes.
3: Yeah, it's a farmer's tan.
0: It's great, dude, but it's very significant.
1: Covino asked me if he kept his socks on. Those are his feet.
3: He was wearing like Crocs, kind of. They were like kind of like showers. They're like fancier Crocs. I don't know.
0: He's got a major farmer's tan. But, you know, I don't want to say sympathize because I don't want anyone to think we're defending how tragic things like this could be. That's not it. But it's sort of a non-story, guys, that they're trying to make a story. That's the vibe or feeling we get. And it's really just kind of embarrassing. Like, you know, I did get pulled over one time, Rich, and I got a fix-it ticket.
1: Yeah.
0: This is recently. You know, when it was like I didn't have my registration sticker on, but I had it. So I didn't have it on my license plate. Guy pulled me over. You know, he's like, he's a listener. You believe that? And he was like, I was so shocked.
1: Steve Covino?
0: Yeah, I was like, that's right. He's like, of Covino and Rich. I'm like, uh-huh. Why? Do you listen? And, you know, it's not like he let me get away or anything.
1: Get out of the car.
0: He gave me a fix-it ticket.
4: This sounds like the time the girls in the Jeep flashed Rich.
0: No, dude, I swear to God.
1: It happened.
0: And it was such a relief because, you know what, to go back at what Sam said, like, your heart starts to race no matter what. Like, you're like, ah, oh, man, like, please, I don't need this headache today.
3: You know it races more with people who have done something worried that they've done something. He's like, I want to call my lawyer. And she's like, no.
0: Yeah,
3: because he knew he needed to get in front of this. He's like, I need legal advice right now.
0: Even if you didn't do anything wrong, you know, there's that sense of relief.
3: Cops make you edgy.
0: The guy listened to the show. I was like, sweet.
1: When you're doing something wrong, of course you're going to be nervous.
3: You start asking questions you don't need to ask.
1: If you're the wife or girlfriend's going through your phone and you got nothing to hide, you're like, yeah, take my phone. If you're up to no good,
0: Yeah, I start thinking about like, I have anything?
1: You're like, hey, can I have my phone back? Yeah. If you're traveling,

0: Let's just say you put some, I don't know, gummies or something in your bag, and you're like, that's okay, right? Is that okay? Is that legal? I don't know. You get nervous, like, until your bag gets through, you're like, oh, okay.
1: So, Tony Romo, you know, they're forcing us to care. It's all over social media. I just don't. As of now, I mean, more details can come out of this, but as of now, I'm like,
2: TSA just put a check next to Rich's name right now.
3: Exactly right.
4: I'm walking all nervously, Rich Davis.
0: Danny, let me ask you this. If you're Tony Romo in that moment, you're probably thinking, if I do or say the wrong thing, I could lose tens of millions of dollars a year in a broadcasting
1: contract.
0: And
1: it goes viral. Yeah. He knows his
0: and it goes viral. So being friendly and almost goofy and like, oh, sorry.
1: Hey, dude.
0: Oh, like,
2: and I think this attention Covino reference that we've been seeing on the internet the past couple of days, a lot of it stems from the fact that he first came out in the broadcasting world as the Wonder Boy who could predict what was going to happen next. And then that act got old really quick, and he started to then get on people's nerves, it seems like. Yeah. Because you look at the comments, and a lot of people are in the comments cheering for him to get released from his broadcasting contract.
0: Does anyone think, like, truthfully, this is not a... In my opinion, at least, this is a fireable offense. It's not like CBS. It's not like CBS is going to be like, you know what, Tony, you got pulled over and you didn't feel like taking a breathalyzer, and you're going to have your day in court. There's no way,
1: dude. Hold on.
0: What?
1: Some dude on TV. I'm sorry to interrupt.
0: It's okay.
1: The Giants game. Look at his head. Holy. The dude just took a ball off the head, and he's got a. Look at him.
0: He's got like a cartoon
2: gash.
0: He's got a gash and like a cartoon bump.
1: Yo, we're watching the Brewers Giants game live.
0: Foul ball.
1: A foul ball goes into the stands, and a dude's like rubbing his head like, ah! And he's got a full-on gash in his head.
0: A gash on his head?
1: Yeah, look.
0: And everyone's like cheering. Look. And everyone's cheering. And it's like turning into a bump, too, like a cartoon-style bump.
1: What? Yo, you're guaranteed to see this. And he's got the ball proudly
0: now,
1: there.
0: Now he's waving at everyone, high-fiving, so it looks like he's okay.
1: He's a guaranteed hero to see this on SportsCenter later.
4: Can they show the replay?
1: Or on social media. Guaranteed.
2: They are ushering him to... the facilities in the stadium there to be checked out.
1: Sorry to interrupt, but it was like so significant, I had to point it out.
0: Get this guy a little Aquaphor and a Band-Aid. He'll be okay.
1: You see rockets hit into the stands, and you rarely see those things happen. And this guy just took one off the dome.
4: He needs some hydrogen peroxide on
0: that. Get that guy's dome cleaned up. And then, you know, it's the second best one of this season? This was the season where that person fell by the first base line and their pants fell down, right? That was this year, right?
1: That was, yeah.
2: Rich, these baseball seasons are so long.
4: Show it.
1: We got to see the replay. No, but, you know, while we look for the replay, you'll see it on social media because that's what they want. They want people to click stupid things, and they want to embarrass
0: people.
1: Well,
0: you know how the internet
1: always wins.
0: Because you know what the headline said? Tony Romo, like, disrespectful with police officers.
1: Yeah.
0: I'm like, he's not even close. No.
1: And speaking of quarterbacks, yeah. C.J. Stroud walks into camp. And Bryce Young
2: that
1: walks into camp.
2: That has to be AI.
1: Dude, it's so funny. No. It is funny, but like they're getting destroyed. They're like, oh, his aura's gone. He's cooked. He's done. He walked up with like looking a little sloppy.
0: What was that
4: account Dove Kleiman, who we don't even know is a real person.
1: But dude,
4: like,
1: it is
4: looking
1: so,
4: all out of shape and weird, like he's
1: so
4: an eighth grader.
1: So funny though, and I mean it's wrong, but that's how quick you get buried with social media. So
0: by the way, whoever does run that account, very funny. I don't know what is worse to you.
4: I have mixed feelings.
0: What do you have mixed feelings about?
4: The Dove Kleiman account?
0: Yeah.
4: Because it's always clickbaity. It's like,
1: yeah, but that's
4: this
1: everywhere.
4: Is the most outrageous thing ever. It's embarrassing. I don't know. This is, I don't think this is a real person.
1: If you don't know what we're talking about because you're not living that life, that's fine. That's why we're here. There's, and it goes
4: it's like
1: hand
4: cringy.
1: In hand with Tony
4: the descriptions
1: Romo.
4: Are cringy.
1: These things that go viral could ruin somebody. CJ Stroud literally does nothing. He walks in with a backpack into into camp. And
2: he's
1: kind
2: of walking like a Oompa Loompa.
1: In his demeanor and the way he's walking, they start to criticize him online and they start bullying him and it becomes a thing. Same thing with Bryce Young.
0: You're saying
1: Bryce Young looks like
0: a
1: kid on his first day of junior high.
0: Bryce Young looks he looks like a teenager. Look, there's
1: the point
0: Stroud.
1: Is they get buried and it becomes a thing, and that's what they're trying to do with Romo too as we speak.
4: He has this long gait. He's kind of walking like duck footed into the facility. And he looks like an eighth grade kid walking into first day of school.
1: It's really bad. It's funny, but it's all wrong at the same time.
0: That's funny. Oh, I think it's funny.
1: It's funny for us.
0: Again,
1: it's not funny for them.
0: For those two young quarterbacks, embarrassing for them at their age. And, you know, the culture in the NFL.
1: Tony Romo's embarrassed? Even though, you know, he handled it the best he could?
0: Of course. The culture in the NFL of style and being a, you know, quarterback face. He's the man. And, you know, they're getting...

0: getting dragged a little bit on social media. And of course, Tony Romo, who is not like innocent. He refused the breathalyzer. Who knows what will happen next? He'll get his day in court, right? They'd have to take it there now. Got handcuffed. Was cooperative. I just think it's a non-story at the end of the day.
1: He'll survive this, I think, because he was very cooperative and, yeah, who knows what his actual BAC was.
2: Some are juicy. This one doesn't feel that
0: way. Does he have to take it at the police station?
1: I mean, I've just read that if you deny a breathalyzer, period, whether it's on site or at the facility,
2: there's different laws in Wisconsin.
1: They do a blood draw, or if you deny that, sometimes you can't deny that, or it's like you'll be charged with suspicion of DUI.
2: Lawyers,
1: they're
2: a little more lenient in Wisconsin.
1: Lawyers, I think they are.
0: Lawyers would tell you that if you've even had one drink, don't do it, because you never know if something could get skewed. Like, don't agree.
1: Well, it depends on how recently you had that drink. If you were just at a bar, you had one shot, and then you get on the road, that's going to be like right on your breath.
3: I looked it up.
1: Even if you mouthwash, it'll be on your breath.
3: It says, in the state of Wisconsin, you are not automatically required to take a blood draw if you refuse a breathalyzer, but a refusal can lead to a warrant for a blood sample.
2: And you just get fined. I don't think you get like anything more than that.
1: You do get criminally charged.
2: Criminally charged?
1: Yeah.
2: But only...
1: It's a misdemeanor.
2: It's definitely
0: which will be wiped from a guy like Tony Romo's
2: record. I read
0: something
2: about it. Yeah, it's different when it's in Wisconsin for some reason.
1: Yeah, Dan, right. your thoughts.
4: Well, I think that the normal thing is if you're on the scene and you decline to take a breathalyzer or do any of the skills, you automatically get arrested for suspicion, and then you're taken in, and then from there the determination of whether charges are filed begins.
1: And didn't she say, she's like, I don't want you to do the tests on this bridge because it's like uneven, so like we're gonna go to the station where it's even and not rumbling.
0: And then listen, we live in a world now, Iowa Sam, where if you're under the belief that weed can impair you, then you can't test for that the way you can test for blood alcohol. So that's a whole separate thing.
2: I'm under the belief it definitely can impair you.
0: Yeah, but I'm saying...
2: It impairs me, I can promise you
0: but
2: that.
0: But I'm saying proof of that is
1: well,
0: not
1: they
0: the
1: look
0: same.
1: For visual signs. Like, how do your eyes look? Like, he for this case, drinking alcohol, he leaned towards her to hear her better. And I think, like, she on the report, she smelled alcohol, and that's a dead giveaway.
2: Yeah.
1: Like, smelling it on the person.
0: Like, DB, what was Tiger Woods, what was in his system they found? Like, they found... prescription drugs, correct?
4: Yeah.
0: So, like, you never know. It's a tricky thing. Luckily, no one got hurt. And, you know, he'll pay the fine or price or whatever the case may be. Hopefully, he learned his lesson. And as you say, got away with one, right?
2: Yeah, well, the other reminder is it's not worth it. Call an Uber just in case. Covino and Rich broadcasting live from the Fox Sports Radio studio. 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And we still got Mike, who runs this take. 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
3: Make some traffic on 670 West from 71 to Neal Avenue, on 270 East between 315 and 71 North, on 71 North from 670 to 11th. 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
5: Well, Ohio State will be among the first schools with sponsorship logos on their football jerseys. Sports Business Journal reports that OSU has a deal to wear JPMorgan Chase logos on the uniforms of all 36 athletic teams beginning this fall. The Buckeyes will receive $15 million a year from Chase. Chase also will fund NIL deals for athletes. Just hours after Ohio State claimed the richest jersey sponsorship, Notre Dame has taken the top spot. SoFi Technologies will be paying the Fighting Irish as much as $20 million a year to wear the logo on uniforms of all sports starting this fall. I'm Mark Neuse with a focus on Ohio sports.
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8: And here's Heather with the weather.
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0: We always got to watch what we say. I also want to preface the previous conversation has to do with all the info that we have as of right this second.
1: Of course.
0: Right? Because
1: but you, never call you?
2: You never know what's next.
0: No, you just never know what's going to, you know, hey, we got his results and
2: then he was loaded.
0: Exactly. You don't know.
2: It's like
0: then more footage comes out. It's he had a fire hydrant.
2: Like, I remember when the initial Diana Rossini Vrabel stuff came out. I'm like, man, everyone's really coming down on him. They seem like innocent friends.
3: Oh man, you even pulled Monsi into the studio with you to use her.
2: So I was like, Monsi,
3: as an example of a sideways hug.
0: In our defense, right? We have to call it as we know right now. So yeah. I'm just making it clear, like, well, as of now, and it's never okay. But Tony Romo just seems like they're forcing the story, and it's like, all right.
2: I was I was saying to some of the young editors here, I was saying, like, yeah, it's better to be safe than sorry. Like, never good to get behind the wheel. But how many times have you had, you know, one cocktail at dinner with your wife or some friends?
3: Yeah.
2: And, you know, you just, you never know how it hits you, right?
0: That's very common. I mean, we all go out to dinner, right?
2: You go.
3: That's why you let a couple hours go by and you pound a whole bunch of water.
0: There's no crime in that, but no one, especially in his position, wants to admit that they had a few drinks.
2: Yeah, no one. It's like not wanting to admit you did something that might not even be the big crime. Like, were there girls there? Well, of course, honey, there were girls there.
3: And by the way, you guys, just an update. In the past hour or two, there are outlets reporting that allegedly he had an open bottle of alcohol on the passenger seat.
0: Do we believe that, though? Because wouldn't we know that by now?
2: We don't know.
0: I don't know.
2: Can I also say that oddly common in certain parts of the country? I think it's terrible, but I'm shocked. When I go to different states and visit different people, people like, it's called a roadie. I'm like, you're taking one for the road? Even the passenger?
1: In rural Iowa, we'll find beer cans in our, like, my parents have a farm. We'll find beer cans in our ditch because there's guys driving around in their pickup truck and they'll just throw it out the window. And you're like, thanks, dude.
2: Yeah.
1: And you're like, there's no way they're going to get pulled over out in rural eastern Iowa.
2: You know, you want to be safe, but you don't want to be unrealistic. Yeah. Like, Danny, how many times have you gone out to dinner? You had a glass of wine or a cocktail. And that's why I'm a huge proponent. And it sounds silly. I'm a coffee. Wrap it up with some coffee and water.
3: Rich, I have a toddler. I don't
2: coffee
3: get to go to
2: and water.
1: And time.
3: But by the way, an unnamed CBS executive said, I don't want to act like it's not a big deal because it is, but it's not going to get him fired.
2: Oh, yeah. I mean, that's another layer.
0: That's
2: of it, right?
0: Good to hear, right?
2: Okay.
0: And speaking of football, we still have to talk Josh Allen, but can we talk Plaxico Burress next?
2: Choose your own adventure. Fun. So many things to get to, but if you want to talk Plax, go ahead.
0: Yeah, I know we got to talk Josh Allen too. And whatever we don't get to, maybe Sam will bring up in Midweek Major because he has all the stories in sports and pop culture. Plus Mike, who runs this take, and DB's got your update in 5 minutes.
2: Oh, DB, on your update, make sure you put in there that tonight's the Valley Championship for softball. My team plays at 9 p.m.
4: Okay, all right.
2: If we win, it'll be our three-peat. Thank you.
4: Yeah, and just to tell Covino, it's 2 minutes, not 5 minutes for my update. It's two minutes to my update. All right, don't be pulling this 40 after crap.
0: Don't be pushing him. Let me set this up then. Plaxico Burress, this is wild. This is from Underdog NFL, but it's all over social media. I'm just reading this. One particular meme that I saw. Danny G sent us this, and it's really funny. And Plaxico, obviously, you hear him weekends here on Fox Sports Radio, too.
3: Yeah, up on game.
0: He followed his whole career growing up on the East Coast and everything.
2: Yeah.
0: But Plaxico Burress compared playing with the Jets to prison. You got to listen to this quote.
1: He knows.
0: They're both kind of similar because when I walked into prison on my first day, I was like, damn, man, you an effing loser. And I had the same damn feeling every day I walked through the door with the Jets.
2: Oh, no.
0: How pathetic is that? So here's what we want you to
2: do. Walking through prison on day one is like walking into Jets camp.
0: And Sam said it. He knows from experience. He knows. Like, can you imagine how bad it must be then to play for the Jets and to think like Aaron Rodgers chose that at one point? And, you know, nothing against him. We'd love to see him turn it around. But that was his experience there. So I want you, Fox Sports Radio Nation, I want you to think of your worst job experience.
2: Stories. Like, I want to make it more specific.
0: Go ahead.
2: I want to make it more specific. And then I'm going to go to Dan Byer because I'm not going to make him wait like
0: you. Yeah, man, you got 20 seconds, so make it quick.
2: I want you to tell me those quick stories where you walked into a new job and immediately

0: immediately felt like, oh, I'm not staying. Because I think we've all been there. Has everyone been, think of all the part-time jobs you've had. Hell, Danny, yeah. Would you agree there's at least one job where you're like, I was there for one day?
1: I got it's more than one. Stories.
0: Yeah. All right, so think of those, and let's go to DB for an update. What's up, Dan Byer?
2: DB!
3: What's going on, guys? We're trying to figure out who's going to win the job with the Minnesota Vikings as their starting quarterback. Today, Kyler Murray took the first-team reps in 11-on-11 drills. There was no practice for Falcons quarterback Tua Tagovailoa. He's dealing with a tight back. Michael Penix Jr. continues to rehab from his knee injury last season, so he's unavailable. So the Falcons today signed veteran backup quarterback Cooper Rush. A couple of injuries of note in training camp. Saints defensive lineman Brian Brzee suffered an apparent injury to his knee, with reports from the NFL Network saying the team fears he tore his ACL. Now, Bengals defensive end Shamar Stewart was carted off the field with a left leg injury. The 2025 first round pick was spotted on crutches and wearing a knee brace later on in the day. Speaking of knees, Ricky Pearsall had that knee injury last season for the 49ers, and the wide receiver is now dealing with some swelling in his knee after suffering that PCL injury. Yes, that is correct. Browns head coach Todd Monken said he plans on playing his starters in their preseason opener on August 15th. Browns gave safety Grant Delpit a three-year extension worth $48 million today, $35 million guaranteed. And the Browns were visiting with free agent defensive end Jadeveon Clowney earlier today. Seahawks and defensive lineman Leonard Williams are talking about an extension. In baseball, Diamondbacks beat the Pirates 3-0, and the Marlins did this to the Phillies in the bottom of the eighth.
4: 1-0. Conine drives high in the air, straight away center. Crawford is back onto the track. He's looking up, and it's gone! Come on now, Griff! His heater rolls on, and the no-doubt shot! Schultz the fish in front!
5: You can't make this stuff up, Jack!
3: Griffin Conine's pinch-hit two-run shot propelled the fish past the Marlins 8-6, sweeping the three-game set on the Marlins Radio Network in a game that they trailed 6-0. Tigers led the Orioles 7-0, blew that lead. Baltimore won it in 12-10-9. Tarek Skubal did record his 1,000th career strikeout in what could be his last game in a Tigers uniform. Blue Jays topped the Nationals 5-2. Mets beat the Braves in game one of a doubleheader 3-2. Tonight, midnight Eastern time, 9 o'clock Pacific, it's the Valley Championship featuring Rick Davis's team, whatever it's called.
0: Dirty Dozen.
3: They're the Dirty Dozen against the...
0: I think we don't know yet because the 2 and 3 seed play earlier, so it's to be determined.
3: Against the winner of the game at 10 o'clock Eastern Time, 7 Pacific, in the battle of the 2 and 3 seeds.
0: Yes.
3: And ESPN reports LeBron James granted only one in-person interview during free agency, and that was with the Cleveland Cavaliers. Obviously, ultimately deciding to sign with the 76ers, but the Cavs did get an in-person interview. Back to you guys.
1: Thank you, Dan Byron. He still chose Philadelphia. Okay. DB with the update. Danny G is here on the phones. 877-99 on Fox. Iowa Samuel got your midweek major. And
0: we play the winner of the Notorious Possums or Mayhem.
1: Oh, man.
0: So, no way. It's going to be a battle tonight,
1: really,
0: guys.
1: Rooting for you, man.
3: Notorious Possums?
0: Yeah.
3: Can't wait.
1: I heard they're the best in the valley.
3: They're great at night.
0: Yeah. I mean, we're the one. Yeah. I mean, night games, yes.
1: Yeah.
0: We're the one seed, though.
1: I mean, good luck, man. So Plaxico Burress compared playing for the Jets like being in prison. So think about those job moments where you felt like you were in prison, or those, like Rich said specifically, you walked in on the first day and you were like,
6: yeah, oh, hell no.
1: Yeah, hell no. Nuh-uh.
0: I feel like you did. Did you ever do one of those? You ever answer one of those ads, Danny? In the 90s, where it's like,
1: don't think my story.
0: Story thief.
1: Rich is the Carlos Mencia of stories. Yeah.
6: I know which one.
1: Damn well my story.
6: When we come back on the other side, I've heard this one. It's been a couple years at least. Covino told me that you went to something thinking it was awesome, and then what it turned out to be was.
1: But you know what? How about Danny G? Can we say, like, maybe the best story gets a little something, something?
6: I'm down.
1: All right. Let's go. Make us laugh, tell a good story. You win a summer prize pack,
6: an apron,
1: some koozies, and bragging rights, and a high five.
0: A signed softball
1: from the winning Valley team.
0: There you go. More Covino
6: from the
0: Rich.
6: Raccoons.
0: How dare you? 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
3: Make some traffic on 670 West from 71 to Neal Avenue, on 270 East between 315 and 71 North, on 71 North from 670 to 11. 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
1: Hey.
0: I'm Covino. 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By the way, we do a Patreon as well. 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
2: 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So safe to say we spend way too much time together.
0: Well, you know what? See, we have fun doing what we do. 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
2: It's not like prison.
0: Yeah, it's not like prison. Okay. And Fox Sports Radio. Now, all the jobs we have were a lot of fun. The job we had prior to this wasn't that fun. You know, it was a lot of hard work. But Plaxico Burress compared playing for the Jets like being in prison. And he knows from experience.
2: Both.
0: And listen out for Plaxico, by the way, here on Fox Sports Radio on the weekends. He says, they're both kind of similar because when I walked into prison on my first day, I was like, damn, man, you're an effing loser. And I had the same damn feeling every day I walked through the door with the Jets. So we go to the phones. Best story wins a prize. 877-99 on Fox. Those like terrible job moments. You walked in, you're like, yeah, right. This is not for me. The bad experiences. I got two. And I'll make them snappy.
2: I'm all for being professional, right? I may be a clown at work sometimes, but I take employment very serious. I always thought it was weird though when you saw someone else
0: bail. I
2: could
0: tell when you roll in with your flip flops. Sorry, continue.
2: I'm wearing sneakers today, by the way. No, but I
1: take job theory.
2: I always did think it was weird, though, when someone would be hired at like a real place, not like a fast food place, like a real place, and then they just stop showing up. That happens occasionally.
0: It happened
2: here at Fox. It happens every so often. Like someone just like, yeah, not feeling it. They like stop showing up.
3: Gen Z kids will go to a job for a week or two and then they just ghost their employer.
2: Yeah.
3: It takes so much work to get a job. Why would you just quit after 2 weeks?
2: Gen Z? I hate to make fun of younger people.
3: I know.
2: But I saw an article, Sam, also.
0: But it's so fun, Rich.
2: Where younger people have had like their moms call their boss.
1: He won't be coming back to work. He doesn't like it.
2: Like, it's toxic. I feel. But mama, they're not treating me fairly. Oh, don't worry, sweetheart. I'll call them.
4: We've all seen those clips of the kid who was crying. I think he was a Starbucks employee, and he had like a 30-hour week or something, and he was blubbering.
2: Oh. No, there was two clips that come to my daddy.
0: A lot of them.
2: There was a barista that was saying it's the hardest job there is, and then they cut to some like brain surgeon who's like, yeah, you know, I just got done with a 10-hour surgery, but thank God I'm not making a latte.
3: Baristas' jobs are nonstop. They're constantly opening stuff, mixing. That's a lot of work. I'm not saying it's a surgery.
2: But it's called work.
3: If
2: it was supposed to be fun, it'd be a super fun time.
3: This is a fun job, I'll tell you. I don't have to mix a bunch of milks and stuff together.
0: This is,
3: and foams
0: we have
3: and whips.
0: Fun. We're very fortunate, but.
2: How do you think? Could you top off a nice cappuccino, Sam, with a design or what?
3: I would have like a panic attack trying to make someone like a double froth, double whip, double pump, double cream.
2: Oh, jeez.
3: Jennifer Coolidge style.
0: You're just trying to make it a buck. It's not
3: always
2: but you know fun.
3: Hold on, that 30 hours in a week, it reminds me of Dumb and Dumber. They're like, we've been looking all over town for a job. What if you want to work 40 hours a week? And they make it sound like it's all in like one day, like it's hilarious.
2: Sam, there's another clip. It's some woman, and I know where she lives because everyone feels this way. She was a Long Island girl. Do you remember this clip where she's like, I'm supposed to work 40 hours a week and commute into New York City. And how am I going to have time? She starts listing like things that are luxuries, like go to the gym, do this, get my nails done. It's like, yeah, that's what adulting is like. You have to fit crap into your schedule.
0: It's called work.
2: It's called life.
0: It's called

0: Sorry.
1: Get used to it.
0: But have we all had those jobs? Yes. And I know you have a classic one.
1: I'll make it. Yes. Two quick stories. One, Danny G alluded to, you were going to steal because you're the Carlos Mencia of stories.
0: You know what? I resent you saying that.
1: Well, don't. It's the truth. I remember you'd always see these, you know, ads on telephone poles like, hey, you want to make $30,000 in a summer? And you rip off the phone number.
0: Oh, my God. Yes, of course.
1: Yeah, of course I want to make $30,000 working part-time this summer. Let's do it. I was a young man, and I took one of these, and I got the job interview. I felt all proud. I put my oversized suit on. And I did. I walked in there.
2: You looked like Carmelo Anthony at the draft.
3: Yeah, this big pun suit.
1: No, it's some, like, used cars salesman sort of guy comes out in this wood-paneled office.
0: He looked like an NBA draft of the early
2: 2000s. Looked like Vince Carter.
1: No, it really was. It was like the big, like, shoulder pad, oversized suit, right? Like your dad's suit, because you really didn't have a nice suit yet.
4: Shoulder pads.
1: And I walk into this weak-ass office, like wood-panel office. Some used car salesman-looking guy comes out. And he's like, you're hired. I'm like, I am? Sweet. I feel like a professional. I'm like, what am I doing? And it was to be a Cutco knife, Cutco knife salesman. And he's like, all right, here's a boot and you got to learn how to cut it. All right. You got to sew the boot in half. You better sell some knives, kid. I think you got what it takes. And I'm like, wait a second. He's like, well, here's what you got to do. You got to buy all the knives. And I'm like, I got to buy the knives. Like, yeah. And here's a bright future. You're going to be our top salesman, kid. See all these plaques over there? You're going to be one of them. I'm like, I am. Then he took me into another room full of losers, like selling knives. And I'm like, and I know they're great knives. And I know a lot of people that have done it. So it's not even that. But I walked into this and I looked around. And I'm like, this is not for me. I moonwalked right back out.
0: Bro, is it safe to say everyone's parents at one point owned Cutco knives because
1: yeah,
0: they bought
1: good.
0: Them? No, because they bought them from one of your friends. Like, yeah, my buddy Jeff.
1: Yeah, all of a sudden, wasn't for me, dude.
0: One day, my buddy Jeff, my high school best pal, right?
1: He's like, here's how you cut a penny, kid. You got it?
0: I'm like, I'm good on that. My buddy Jeff is like, do you mind if I stop by? He knocks on my door, and my buddy Jeff, who's like my high school friend, is wearing a suit, and he's like, do you mind if I do a presentation for your parents?
1: Yeah, well, that's how they get you. Yeah. You have to buy the first kit, yeah, like as your sample kit, and learn how.
3: That's
1: to
3: how they
1: a
3: make
1: penny.
3: Money off you, though.
1: Yeah, they make money off you
2: from us. Yeah, it's a pyramid
1: and
2: scheme.
1: Then you have to go door to door and sell knives, and they're quality knives, and they're great. I understand all that, but I was not falling for that. And then I did get hired at UPS for like the day. And they gave me one of those belts, and I'm like, you know, I'm like a Guido kid from Jersey. I'm like, I gotta wear this.
3: Oh, you're
1: like,
3: a yeah. package handler?
1: Yeah, they're like, first assignment, unload that truck.
0: Oh, Camino, that's like, cool. Camino's like, I'm not doing this unless you have like a sweet studded belt.
1: Yeah.
3: Wrestling
1: belt. Guido. Yo, I can't even believe it. Like, I maybe they were giving me like a test run or whatever, and I like unloaded the truck, and I'm like, yeah, I'm never coming back here ever again. And I know it's a respectable, good paying job and everything, but it wasn't for me.
3: Well, it's hard work.
0: We got here because Plaxico Burrow said, playing for the Jets is like going to prison. Same exact thing. I will take more of your feedback next and some more NFL, so hang tight. We
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9: There's a disabled vehicle on 70 East near the Front Street Livingston Avenue exit. It's on the right berm. Traffic is slow from the west side split. We have stop and go traffic on 670 West from Grandview Avenue to 70. 70 East slows from Sullivan Avenue to 315. And we're heavy on 161 westbound between 62 and Hamilton Road. 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
10: 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The Reds and Guardians split a doubleheader yesterday. The Reds took the first game 2-0. Guardians won the nightcap 6-5. They'll wrap up that series tonight, 7 o'clock, in Cincinnati. The Clippers were 6-4 winners last night over Toledo. They'll host the Mudhens again tonight here on Fox Sports 920. Again, getting underway at 7.

0: clock. Well, the Pittsburgh Steelers quarterback Aaron Rodgers has no doubts that the upcoming season will be his last. Speaking yesterday at training camp, the 42-year-old says there's zero debate about whether he'll hang up his helmet for good in January. This after one of his teammates said a good season may change his mind. I'm Mark News.
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10: 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We've been on that for several years now. Burrow doesn't make the playoffs anymore. He's at 4. Dak Prescott has 1 playoff win ever at 6. Oh, I like to see Jared Goff and Caleb Williams in there, but where's Sam Darnold? And that's what's really interesting. 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Back-to-back 14-win seasons, totally different players, offensive linemen, coordinators, coaches. Back-to-back 14 wins in a Super Bowl.
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9: And here's what you need to know.
15: Marlins stopped the Phillies today 8-6. Griffin Conine, a 2-run shot in the bottom of the 8th in a pinch hit situation, propelled the Marlins to the sweep. They're now 2 back of the wild card. Actually, this is the second wild card in the NL because the Phillies with the loss are now tied with Arizona for that second wild card spot in the National League. That's because the Diamondbacks beat the Pirates today 3-0. And like the Marlins, the Pirates are 2 games back. Blue Jays stopped the Nationals 5-2. Mets over the Braves 3-2. Orioles dropped the Tigers in 12, 10-9. At one point, Baltimore trailed 7-0. Tarek Skubal gets the no decision. Did record his 1,000th career strikeout today in what could be his last game as a Tiger. Giants all over the Brewers right now in the 7th, 10-2, while the Padres lead the Rockies 3-0 in the 6th. Niners wide receiver Ricky Pearsall dealing with swelling in his right knee. Saints defensive lineman Brian Brzee suffered a knee injury in practice today. Falcons quarterback Tua Tagovailoa out dealing with a tight back. I'm Dan Beyer.
9: Is Covino and Rich.
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19: Come on, do it for Jersey. Let's go. Walking here. Up yours.
9: Two guys who now feel right at home in LA.
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18: Hey, and thank you, Mike. I appreciate that. He said we're the two most perfect boobs he's ever seen. Covino and Rich.
22: I'm saying you just wanted a... Mike said he wanted a...

0: pop culture. And Mike's here because he has a take on gambling we're going to get to in a few minutes. But we're wrapping up this Plaxico Burress story about comparing his time with the Jets to being in prison. So your hilarious worst work stories, Rich. Before we go to the phones and look for some winners, 877-99 on Fox. Are there stories that come to mind? Because Rich and I share one commonality, aside from doing a radio show together for a million years. We used to both hide at old jobs. You remember that?
1: Like, I worked at Wendy's.
0: Yeah.
1: And not that I hated it. It was my first time on the microphone. Would you like the Baconator? Thank you. Come around to the first window. First time I rocked the microphone, Wendy's.
2: Coming in at number one, the Frosty.
1: I remember hiding in the walk-in freezer, and I'm like, I wonder how long I could sit here.
3: Yeah.
1: Until someone
0: finds you.
1: No, realizes, like, where's Rich? I'd go in there, like, someone would be like, can you go get some more chicken nuggets or something? I'm like, yeah, you got it, boss. And I just sit in the walk-in freezer because it was, like, cozy. It was, like, chilly, right? So I just sit there, and I'm like, I'm going to sit here until I hear someone open the door, and I'll pop up real quick. Like, got him.
0: That's when you know it sucks, though, when you're just to kill time. You're just fighting with the clock, waiting for the day to end.
4: I don't think you can get away with that now because everyone's like a cog in the wheel in the assembly line at a fast food place.
1: You ever...
0: No, Rich was just the Wendy's mascot. He was the girl.
1: I dressed up as Wendy.
3: Do you guys,
1: Red Wig.
3: Do you guys remember? Do you guys remember Vito's work, Sopranos, where he's hiding out in upstate New York?
1: Yes,
3: and he gets a job as like a farmhand. And in his mind, he's narrating it himself. He's like, last time I looked at my watch, it was 9:30.
4: He's like, it's almost time for lunch.
3: It's almost time for that lunch.
4: He looks like it's only been 15 minutes.
3: He's like, yeah, it's got to be 10:30 by now. Maybe 11. No, and he looks and it's like,
0: time moves so slow.
3: 15 minutes later. Yeah.
0: It's like being on the treadmill. It's like, what?
3: Yeah. The jobs that stink are the ones where it feels like time has just stood still for you.
0: And we've all been there for sure. You know, let's get to the phone calls and then a few more stories. And then we got Mike.
1: I was going to say, based on that hiding in the Wendy's freezer, though, I've had some like weird jobs. You know, there's a women's clothing store, Ann Taylor. You ever hear Ann Taylor?
5: Yeah, sure.
1: So I was working in radio in like college, interning, and I was really on my hustle, right? Working at a station, interning at a bigger station in a bigger city, and I needed to make money. My friend's mom was the manager of Ann Taylor, and she's like, if you want to be one of the stock boys, you know, take things out of the wrapper, put them on the hangers, steam them.
0: And she's like, in pantyhose?
1: But she's like, you can make your own schedule. And I was like, perfect. But I was stuck for a whole summer. The other stock guy was the guy that is, at the time, I was like 19, 20 years old, probably in his 40s, and he was a burnout that only listened to Jimmy Buffett.
5: Oh, geez.
1: And he's like, I got seniority, kid. So all summer, I just had to hear Jimmy Buffett's greatest hits on repeat.
0: That does sound like prison.
1: While I took women's dresses out of packaging and steamed them.
0: Barf.
1: So yeah, we've all had crappy jobs. We had a job at ESPN that helped build my house. So I'll never hate it because it paid nice. But when we were at ESPN...
0: just wondering where this is going. What about it?
1: The one thing I hated about this job the most, there's two things. They insisted on us being there at a certain hour, not because we needed to prep, but because they had this mindset like, well, we're here, so you need to be here.
5: Oh.
1: And I just hated that because Covino and I
5: the worst.
1: Covino and I spent all day together. Even today, we do our Patreon, we do this. Yeah. We're together all day.
3: They were trying to justify your pay.
1: Yeah, they were almost like, guys, we record at 8, 9 o'clock at night, but be here at 4. And I'm like, 4? It's a 22-minute TV show with commercial, you know. No, and
0: they tried real hard to get us to use Slack, and I'm like, I'm not doing it.
1: I'm not doing. I don't even know what that means.
0: I went to the boss. I said, boss, I'm allergic to Slack. It's not happening.
4: And they called you a slacker.
0: Yeah, they called me a slacker.
1: And the other thing was we did a show opposite of the Latino version of our show. Our TV show is called Now or Never. The Latino version was called Ahora Nunca, which is still on ESPN.
0: If you want to see a graveyard of awesome Covino and Rich videos, check out at Now or Never ESPN on social media.
3: Interesting how that show is still on the air.
0: At Now or Never ESPN. Yes. There's some funny ass videos there.
1: Danny, we every other month had to rotate who recorded first. So every other month we had to wait around for an extra hour just for them to record. Literally sitting there.
0: You know,
1: you talk about time going slow.
0: I forgot about that.
3: Were you muttering in Spanish under your breath?
1: Ay, Dios mío. Ay, ay. But those guys are great. Hercules Gomez, World Cup.
0: Shout out to Herc Gomez and Mao.
1: Maurizio.
0: All right. So what was the, was there another story about that? Or you just hated it?
1: I just hated waiting. I don't like waiting.
0: Yeah. Yeah.
3: Look at the clock.
0: All right. Now, if you got a good story, we'll give you a prize. Who do we got?
3: Let's go to Fort Worth, Texas. Andre.
1: Andre, what's up, man?
6: Hey, guys. How's it going?
1: What's up, buddy?
6: Yeah. Hey, so I'm in the military, and I would say sometimes you get orders to a new

0: unit and it is going to prison and you're just like hating life every single day, but you can't quit because you're on contract.
1: All the things involved, of course.
2: I don't even know what that entails, but it sounds miserable.
1: I know.
2: It does.
3: You're going to be peeling potatoes for the next 36 hours.
4: I feel like Andre should get a grilling apron just because he has served our fine country.
1: He served our country, and he said it was a pain in the ass at times. So give this guy an apron.
4: Andre.
1: You win.
4: Easy money today.
1: Easy money for you, pal.
2: It did sound miserable. Like, I could feel the disdain in his voice.
1: You know, it's also a sucky work situation. And again, it's not a new job, but you ever have someone new take over and they're totally different than the old boss? You're like, oh, my life's about to change miserably.
4: Yep.
1: That's a terrible feeling.
4: All right, let's go to Panama City, Florida. Jeremiah.
5: Hey, what's going on, guys?
1: Hey, what's up, bud?
5: Hey, wanted to take you guys down memory lane before I get into my story. You guys used to work at Maxim Radio.
1: Of course.
5: And I've been listening to you since then.
1: Thanks, man.
5: Do you remember coming down to Panama City Beach on spring break for Maxim?
1: Of course I do.
2: Some of our best memories.
1: My favorite memory of that was that these two girls wanted Covino and I to get in a hot tub with them. This is a true story.
2: This is your favorite memory?
1: Not only because it was to prove that Covino's the lamest guy I know.
2: Okay.
1: And I was like, Covino's like, I don't have swim trunks. I'm like, wear your boxer briefs. He's like, I'm not doing my underwear. And I was like, I'm getting that. And the girls were like, all right, I guess we'll find other dudes. Bye. And I'm like, what are you doing? You didn't want to get a hot tub with his underwear on.
2: Because this guy wanted a meat gaze. I said, no thanks.
1: Rich was making me feel uncomfortable.
2: All right, I'm sorry. Continue. Who
4: want to meet?
2: Yeah, exactly. Right, he wanted to meet these girls. That's what I said.
1: I'm sorry. Go ahead.
4: Jeremiah, you have a story.
5: No, speaking of meat gazing, you guys were at Club La Vila.
1: Yes.
5: And me and my buddy Jason came down and hung out with you guys on the pool deck like all day. I used to bartend at Buffalo Wild Wings. You actually came out there and had dinner and everything. It's pretty cool.
1: That's awesome. I remember that for sure, dude.
2: We had some great times there for sure. I totally remember.
1: Club La Vila was one of the places where our video guy Spot was going around telling girls his name was, what was it? Frank Marino, Frank Dan Marino. Marino's kid. Let's make out.
5: That's crazy. So when I was like 19, I moved to St. Louis, didn't know anybody. So I needed to get a job. And this was, listen, I'm a little old. This was back when you got like a newspaper and you'd see like help wanted in the newspaper, right?
1: Of course.
5: So there was an ad kind of like Covino had where it was like, hey, come make $1,500 a week, which back then was a lot of money. I'm like, heck yeah. So I show up to this place. It's this big warehouse and I walk in and I'm like, what is going on here? It was at like 4 a.m., right? You had to be there super early. They had this big group of like college age kids and they started doing these chants and like pumping everybody up and playing music and jumping up and down. I was like, what is going on here? This is not for me. They were selling cheap Thomas Kincaid knockoffs out of a trunk of a car, like paintings. It was the stupidest thing ever. I'm like,
1: I
5: hung out one day and I was like, nope, not doing this again.
1: That's funny. Right, you know what? Give this guy a prize, too. He's old
4: Jeremiah,
1: school.
4: You made us laugh.
2: Thank you, buddy.
1: Jeremiah, hang tight, buddy.
4: Yeah, hang on the line. We'll get you a grill and apron also.
1: You know, to wrap it up, because I know Mike has a lot to say. He has a great take today. But of these crappy jobs, has anyone ever tried to do something in the manual labor world that just wasn't for you? I did contracting for one day.
2: Same exact story.
1: I ripped down a piece of sheetrock, Danny, and insulation, and behind the insulation was just like 1,000 bugs. And I was like, I can't do this. This is not for me. This is not for me. I thought I was all cool. I was like, I can do construction.
2: No, the minute
1: there were like bugs and, not for this.
2: And if you do those things, hey, more power to you.
1: Exactly.
2: Congrats. You're making an honest living. But that's why we got into radio, man.
1: Yeah.
2: And thank you, Plaxico. Speaking of Plaxico, listen out for him on the weekends here on Fox Sports Radio.
1: Now it's time to listen out for Mike because he runs this take. Let's go.
6: Who's the microphone assassin?
7: It's time for Mike, who runs this take.
4: Who? Big Mike may get to be in charge of this segment, but he still doesn't run this place. He really doesn't even run this segment when you think about it because his mic can be turned off by Sam at any moment.
7: That may be true, but Big Mike does get to pick the topic and then CNR offer their strong opinions on it. Consider it a warm-up to mid week major. Mike, who runs this take?
4: Who?
8: Mike. Hello, gentlemen. Mike. How are you?
1: What's on all your right. mind today, big guy?
8: What today, up, we, Steve keeps talking, Coke, you keep talking about gambling.
1: Yes.
8: It's not, I don't really consider this to be gambling necessarily, but the question I have for you guys is, do you play the lottery? And I don't mean scratchers or any of those. Like, I'm talking about, you know, big bucks, jackpot,
1: Powerball,
8: mega, that kind of stuff. You guys play the lottery?
2: Every once in a while, if there's like a crazy Powerball or crazy number
8: out
2: there.
8: So you're waiting for the big jackpot guy.
2: It's not wait. Someone will be like, yo, man, I want in. I'm

0: go buy some, and I'll be like, yeah, I'm in.
1: Yeah,
0: sort of thing.
1: Okay.
0: And I'll give you the reason why I don't do it as often is because I think it's generational. Like, our dads would go and get a coffee. Hey, I'm going to go get a coffee and play the picket, play the lottery.
1: Right, sure.
0: And I would think that was dad's excuse to get out of the house for a minute.
2: You're so right.
0: Live that life.
2: Mike, on a list of things that are going extinct, I'm not even joking. Kavino and I found a list recently. It was on BuzzFeed or something. It was like bar soap. Like, you know, certain things that people don't use in this generation.
3: Bars of soap?
2: Yeah.
3: I think that's way more, it's like so much more economical than liquid soap.
0: Like, well, body wash.
2: Body wash is almost. Oh, right.
3: I mean, I don't know.
0: There's certain things. It's just
3: I love bars of soap. They're cheaper.
2: Of course you would.
1: Picture Sam doing an Ivory Spring commercial.
4: Yeah, you and Plaxico Burris. I'm all Irish Spring. Yeah, I'm down with the bar of soap.
1: Don't drop it.
2: Or drop it, depends.
3: I think liquid soap is a scam.
0: But I think, like, gone are the days, or slowly gone are the days.
2: Mike, next week, write this one down. Liquid soap is a scam. That could be a hot
1: take. That's hot take.
0: Remember that dad would come home with that blue, like, Greek coffee cup?
2: Yeah.
0: And he'd be like, yeah, I got some. And you'd watch the winning numbers at night,
2: of course,
0: or maybe read them in the paper the next day. It's like, it's just not part of our culture as much.
2: But what I was saying before Sam got all defensive on bar soap, there was a list of things that are going extinct, right? And one of those things was the number of people playing the lottery, because it is a very generational thing. I worked at a cards and gift store, Mike, and every day.
0: Was this before or after Ann Taylor?
2: Before. And every day, I would memorize all these old ladies' daily. Can I do the daily number? The pick four?
1: Sure.
2: They had their numbers memorized. I memorized them because that generation loved the lottery. And Kavino ties in gambling because the studies came out that more people now are spending money on DraftKings, FanDuel, all these sites than all the other forms
1: gambling.
2: Of entertainment and other gambling. Yeah.
1: Yeah. So
0: $300 billion dollars this past year.
1: So wages. Anybody else? Sam, Danny G,
2: you guys play
1: Dan Barr, you guys
2: Powerball, Mega Millions?
4: Once in a while. I wouldn't say often.
0: Oh, and by the way, I got one last point. You know who was always good for the scratch-offs? Like, grandma. She's not around anymore.
1: Sure. Well, they're actually, scratch-offs are great for, like, Christmas gifts.
2: Yeah.
1: You know,
2: put them in a card.
1: Like,
2: yeah.
1: Like, I'll do that every Christmas. I'll just go and buy a bunch of scratchers, and they're like the version of See's Candy, where you're not sure what to get, so, I got to give him some scratchers.
2: I have a suspicion, Kavino, that I'm going to agree with Mike's hot take, and I'm going to hate myself, because when I agree with Mike, I feel like I'm wrong.
1: Yeah.
0: That's
1: smart. Right. Well, playing the lottery is a ridiculous waste of your money.
2: Agreed.
1: That's really what my take is today. And I just wanted to give you guys some stats. So those of you who are out there wasting your money on the lottery, here's the deal. First off, if you are going to play, and to be fair, you can't win if you don't play. So there is something to be said for actually entering, buying a ticket.
2: What do they say? What do they say? You got to be in it to win it.
1: You got to be in it to win it.
2: Dollar in a dream was the old slogan.
1: You should never buy more than one ticket, period. Even if you're in your office group, you know, and everybody's like, oh, well, I'll pitch you 10 bucks
2: each,
1: and every day buy 100 tickets. I'm going to ask you guys a question. How many tickets, let's say your odds of winning, you bought enough tickets so that your odds of winning are a full 1%. Right? As opposed to the, like, infinitesimal odds you have.
2: I know what you're saying. The odds of one ticket are
1: how many tickets
2: than 100,
1: do you have to buy to increase your chances to win the lottery by one percentage point?
2: Mike's makes a good point.
1: There's a real answer.
2: Oh, what is?
1: Well, are you guys going to guess? Anybody want to guess?
2: 100,000.
1: 100,000 is a guess. Steve?
0: 50,000.
1: 50. Sam?
3: I was thinking like 100,000, yeah.
4: Million.
2: Million, maybe.
3: More.
1: 3 million.
0: Really?
1: You have to buy 3 million lottery tickets to increase your chances to win by 1%.
3: And then how much money is that actually wasting right there? It's millions and millions of dollars.
4: I believe that's my first win, and Mike's take who runs this
1: there
4: take.
1: You go. DJ B.
4: Number one, thank you very much.
2: Now he's dominating this game. Thanks, Dan.
0: Yeah, but people win, man. My Aunt
4: job.
0: Sharon, shout out to my Aunt Sharon and Uncle Al, and who knows?
2: They won the lottery?
0: My Aunt Sharon won 40 G's on a scratch-off.
2: Oh, that's different.
0: Nice. But that's a scratch-off? That's pretty dope.
3: Cool. Yeah, how much money over the course of her life has she spent
0: Probably less than that. That's the point.
2: No, but
3: remembers where they start at zero.
2: Cove, that's remarkable that you won 40 grand, but
0: I think it might have been more than that.
2: We're talking about the millions and millions of dollars. Now, Mike, I love your thought, though, that one ticket is so unlikely to happen, but you think, like, hey, we got a couple

0: 100 here at the office, your odds have gone up very little.
1: Very little. Like, your odds to win a prize have increased a little more substantially, but your odds to win the jackpot really have not increased at all.
0: I knew we were going to talk about this, so I wrote down some notes. You want my notes?
1: Well, I'm going to give you a couple other little facts, little fun facts about how unlikely it is you're going to win. Let's say you live to a ripe old age of 80.
2: Okay.
0: Okay.
1: And you bought a lottery ticket every draw, the two draws a week, right, for 80 years, right? You are twice as likely to get struck by lightning as you are to win the jackpot.
2: Wow.
1: Man. Twice as likely.
0: You should make this a TikTok video. Yeah.
1: Right? I mean,
3: hey, you're twice as likely.
1: So, I mean, that's kind of the whole point is the is just that the one ticket is all you need to be in it to win it.
0: Dollar and a dream.
1: Spending.
2: So, yeah, you're not saying don't play.
1: I'm not saying don't play. I'm saying
4: expect to win.
1: Well, don't forget this. If you went and you... Rich was talking about the numbers that he knew the ladies' numbers when they came, because they always played the same numbers.
0: Yeah, Delhi.
1: You know that mathematically speaking, you are as likely to win if you choose 1, 2, 3, 4, 5 and a Powerball of 6. The odds that those numbers will come up in that order are just the exact same as any random numbers you pick. And the idea that those numbers would come up is ridiculous. Yeah, nobody thinks they're going
0: to
1: come up.
0: Mike, people love to spread out the numbers as if that makes sense. Like, oh, I'll do one single digit, something in the 20s, something in the 30s.
1: Right.
0: It doesn't work that way. I wrote down some notes in preparation for your appearance here.
1: Okay.
0: Because I take it very seriously.
1: Love to hear.
0: I have a problem with people that only play when it's like, it's an all-time high of $1 billion. As if winning $30 million isn't enough for you. Like, I'm only... Camino, I only want to win a billion. Rich, I don't want to win $30 million.
1: Now I'm going to argue with you. Now I think you're wrong. Because
2: taxes?
1: Your odds to win are the same, no matter how big the jackpot is. Why wouldn't you wait until the jackpot is bigger?
0: But I'm saying
1: you're more likely to win more money because the odds are the exact same.
0: But I'm saying if you're cut from the cloth of, I think I actually have a shot, if you're cut from the delusional, maybe I'll win the lottery cloth, like winning $30 million when it resets versus $800 million, like, I'm sorry, neither, like $30 million's not good enough for you? Like, yeah, no thanks.
3: What was stopping you before?
0: It proves our selfish human nature, Mike. How about this? I don't think this is an interesting take because I'm a big capital. I believe in capitalism. I think if you find a way to make $1 billion, it might seem sleazy, but you earn money, you make money. I don't think anyone should not have the right to earn money.
1: Okay.
0: But I don't think some average Joe Schmo should just be given like $700 million. I think when you earn it, whether you are an athlete, an actor, entrepreneur, there's a runway to that, meaning like you put in the work and it happens.
2: It's the story of the Beverly Hillbillies.
0: If you gave some.
1: What about the guy who gets handed to him because his daddy's rich?
0: But then
5: some people start with capital.
0: But he grew up, Mike, knowing that lifestyle enough. I'm saying I don't think some random buffoon that.
1: So you think the guy who was born into wealth deserves it more than the guy who got lucky?
0: I'm saying he's
4: a buffoon, Rich. You haven't got a test for that? I mean,
0: if you're super broke, you likely
5: go to My Lottery Dream.
1: Yeah. Well, that is one of the...
4: Doesn't mean you can't be smart and broke at the same time.
0: There's not many broke smart people.
1: Part of my issue with the lottery in general is the fact that it does encourage people with the least amount of money to waste their money on something that is not going to give them return.
5: The tax on the poor.
1: Yeah, it's pretty much a tax on the poor.
0: Let me throw another stat at you. There was a guy that won the Mega Millions a couple years back. He won the largest jackpot in his state. It was like, $169 million. He's been arrested 4 times.
5: I just saw that. Wasn't he just in the news?
0: What happens is
5: been arrested like 16 times or something.
0: You can't give idiots money like that. You just can't do it.
5: It complicates your life, though.
0: Now, as far as, you know what a reasonable thing is?
1: I don't know, man. Elon Musk has got a lot of money.
5: Yeah,
0: look what he's done, though. He's a genius. He's not a genius.
5: If you go from making like 75...
0: Elon Musk is not a genius.
1: Correct.
0: What, are you on drugs?
1: Next week.
0: Elon Musk is a genius. Mike is a genius.
5: If you go from making 75K a year and then you have like $400 million, people are going to start like harassing you. Your life gets complicated.
0: So how about this, though? I do think, you ever see like Big Cat from Barstool? He does the 50-50 raffles at a game. I think that's sort of fun because while your odds are not good... half of it goes to charity, and there is a part of you that's like, maybe I win 50.
5: Somebody's going to win.
0: I enjoy the 50-50 raffle. Yeah.
1: Well, and that's the whole point behind the lotteries. It's supposed to be helping out, education and
5: all kinds of. Those waters, a little murky there.
1: It is a little murky.
5: We don't really

0: know where all that money goes.
1: But that's the idea of it. And a good raffle for a community group or something like that, that's always fun.
2: Did you ever do the 50-50?
3: Yeah, I've done it from time to time. I don't do it every time, but sometime, you know, sometimes why not? It's more of, I think a lot of this stuff is more of a community feel. Right. So the office sort of thing, it's not necessarily winning the $10 million jackpot. It's, hey, everybody else is doing it. I'll get in on it. And I feel that the same way is kind of like that with the 50-50.
2: Yeah. You know, we've done that when we've gone on football trips with our buddies. They go, yo, you guys want to throw in 20 bucks each? 50-50 raffles up to 60 grand. Like, you get 30, some charity gets 30. That's nice.
3: My real issue is when you don't get, say, the Powerball. So, like, if you were to get all five numbers right, you only win, like, what, like 100 grand or something like that?
2: You're so close to like 100 million.
3: Yes, but you need, like, the one power. It should be like 5 million.
2: Hey, Dan, I have a question. I have the dumbest question ever. If you went to go get a Powerball for some reason, right? And they gave you, and they printed out an extra one by mistake. Would you be like, oh, now I have to get it?
3: Yes, of course.
2: Right? Like that feeling of like, they gave you the wrong numbers, but I'll take it anyway.
4: Yeah, definitely.
2: You have to. Final thought on this, Mike. Would you believe they used to, there was a fake rumor going around back in the day that 70% of lottery winners end up broke. The research went on to prove that it's not 70, but it is over 30%. Over 30% of lottery, Powerball, Mega Millions, over 30% of them end up losing all their winnings.
4: I like this take.
1: That makes sense.
4: And we learned something. You
2: Mike,
4: know?
2: I love your
5: and
2: takes.
5: And there were some good narratives really quick because, Mike, you're a native to California. You'll remember this show, The Big Spin.
1: Yeah.
5: It ran for years. I think like 1985 to 2010 or something like that.
1: Yeah, they made a big production of drawing the numbers.
5: I think Chuck Woolery was the host at first. And I don't know if you guys had a show like this on the East Coast, but a California lottery winner would win the chance to go to that TV show. And then you would hear their story about why they needed the money. And I remember my mom and grandma like rooting for them. Like, oh my gosh, that would help her family so much.
2: That's pretty cool.
4: The Big Spin. I don't know that.
5: I Google The Big Spin.
3: I think there's one thing we can all agree on. No one wants to win a ticket on a scratcher. I don't want my money back. I just want to lose or I want to win.
1: I want to break even.
3: I don't want to get another ticket, so I lose that. You're just delaying the inevitable.
5: It's like a tie in football.
2: No, he's like,
1: I'm just losing twice.
2: Yes. He's right. On Powerball, if like you get one number, it's like you get $2, which is a new ticket.
3: Yes.
2: I don't even want that.
3: Get rid of it. Like the penny.
2: By the way, Mike, next week, Elon Musk.
1: Next week.
2: Love you, buddy.
4: Thanks, Mike.
2: Thank you, Mike, for the hot take. And do you guys remember, I'm sorry, one last lottery thing? East Coast or regional or national? Yolanda Vega?
4: I remember Hella Young, bro.
2: Do not remember.
4: Hella Young used to be the one.
2: Oh, my, no, man. Yolanda Vega. She read the lottery numbers every night.
4: I remember her. She was famous.
2: Famous. Yolanda Vega. All right, well, anyway, more Covino and Rich, and we got Midweek Major with Iowa Sam next. All right. Cove.
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3: All right, welcome back to the show. 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
4: Oh, yeah.
3: Your feedback, if you have thoughts on it, hit us up at Covino and Rich. And Mike's on X at Mike, who runs this. At Mike, who runs this. So we're Mike, who runs this take.
4: Guy.
3: 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Yeah. 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And now we got to make room and time for the man, Iowa Sam.
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7: All right, let's go really quick because we still got to get to Dan Byer's update right after we give Sammy a few minutes here.
4: Sorry.
7: All right.
4: We're supposed to do that first.
7: We're rolling the two red love dice.
3: I rolled a 9. What'd you get?
4: 7.
3: Yeah, bud.
7: Right, so Rich gets to go first?
4: No, I go first.
7: Oh, cold. You broke Rich's streak. All right, and now, ladies and gentlemen, the most famous person, besides Brian Bell of Weezer, from Iowa City, Iowa, Iowa Sam.
8: I guess that's me.
4: Let's go, Sammy.
8: Guys, we don't always know what's going on upstairs with Brandon Ayuk, right? Especially lately. We know the acrimony between Ayuk and the Niners since last year. We know of Ayuk's bizarre behavior at times since his falling out with the team. Speeding past the stadium. His odd account of John Lynch stopping by his house. Now, after the public learned of what actually happened regarding Niners coach Kyle Shanahan's car accident, Ayuk took to Instagram Tuesday afternoon and wrote, quote, "You can't win the race if you crash out," followed by a boom emoji and a white flag emoji. He also wrote, quote, "Keep your head up and stay in your own lane, you're gonna win," followed by a checkered flag emoji. Brandon Ayuk taking shots at the injured Kyle Shanahan, midweek or major.
3: That's just, well, it's major, but it's a weak way to get back at your former coach, right? Like, the guy almost lost an eye. Pretty serious accident. So
4: would he have been the first coach with an eye patch?
3: Well,
4: Patches O'Houlihan. It was a dodgeball coach.
3: I think it's in bad taste, but it seems to be a common theme for him lately. The guy's a little unhinged, and I don't know. I think he needs to be looked into a little more.
4: I think it's major. Brandon Ayuk will
6: definitely major.
4: He will not play in the NFL again.
3: Yeah. It's major, like I said, major but weak to say.
4: Yeah, something's wrong. Something ain't stirring the Kool-Aid, as they said.
8: I think it's a low blow. I mean, when someone gets physically, this is business.
4: Dude,
8: right?
4: I mean,
8: it's business, and then he takes a personal shot like that.
4: Kyle Shanahan, you know, made this guy's
8: thinly veiled.
4: You know, he was his coach in the NFL that helped make the beginning of his career. What a low life Brandon Ayuk is.
8: Yeah, not good. Not a good look. Guys, a funny exchange between Yankee broadcasters Michael Kay and Joe Girardi. Plenty of downtime during baseball games for chatter, commentary, and calling out your broadcasting partner's weird habits. Take a listen to this.
9: Let's talk about what you did last half inning, please.
10: All right.
9: You asked for tea.
10: Okay.
9: Hot tea.
10: Hot tea.
9: Not sure why. I don't know if you're cold.
10: My throat's a little sketchy right now.
9: Oh, okay. And Jennifer was nice enough to give you your tea, and you're equal. And you steeped.
10: Right.
9: And then you added your equal.
10: Yep.
9: That dissolves.
10: Not necessarily,
9: and
10: Joe.
9: You stirred it with your glasses.
10: Right.
9: I don't know. Do you call it an arm on your glass?
10: Yeah. Your
9: glasses?
10: Oh, yeah. This part.
9: Yeah.
10: That was your stir.
9: Because Jennifer, our stage manager, who was nice enough to get me the tea, did not get me a stir.
10: It dissolves.
9: It does not. You have to stir it.
4: Okay, this is...
9: So I use the eyeglasses. So
8: stirring your coffee or tea with an unorthodox mixing instrument. I don't know, midweek or major. Is this whole story, midweek or major?
3: Dude, and it's actually major. This has gone viral.
4: Why? Because it's the Yankees?
3: It's actually
8: it's pretty
3: everywhere.
8: Funny exchange.
3: And
8: it's
3: to
8: funny
3: the
8: exchange.
3: Point where even Sam's bringing it up. It's not just my Yankee algorithm.
8: No, this has gotten some
3: views.
8: It's
3: sort of like a really weak behavior that was thrown out there, you know, publicly. Like, he's stirring his drink with his dirty, nasty eyeglass. Like, you know, he's
4: I find nothing wrong with this.
3: He's using his eyeglass arm to stir a drink?
4: You know what I've served things with?
3: No, I don't even want to know. You know, you're gross.
7: Wait. Rich grabs fries. He grabs fries off of plates that are about to be taken by a server.
8: That's good for you.

0: immune system.
1: Dude, yeah. The back of your ear smells like cheeks, and you're stirring your drink with it. Like, that's gross. But
2: just
1: man.
2: That whole exchange is just like,
1: it's a funny exchange.
2: It's just great.
1: Out.
2: Like, that's baseball. I've heard, I remember one time Dallas Braden, I think he was with like Boog Shambi, and he just, Dallas Braden kept going on about cheese, different kinds of cheeses, and Boog was like, I can't, he was like, okay, enough of this.
1: Yeah,
2: I was
1: mean, like, listen to Keith Hernandez all the time. You'll hear this like every day. But I think it's major because people are making a big deal about it.
3: It's pretty viral.
1: I have a question. You didn't have a stirrer? I'd use a dirty pen in the studio. I'd use a...
4: You can't wait for someone to grab you a knife or something?
0: Rich, you wouldn't clean it first?
1: Nah, dude. I've, you know, germs, part of life, bro.
2: But Girardi's also like, it'll just dissolve in there, but I also see Michael K's point because the flavor is not equally...
1: Team Michael K, stir it with anything.
2: I think you need to stir it even though it dissolves because the flavor is not equally distributed.
1: Well, if he took off his shoe and stirred it with his toe, that's one thing.
4: You know, there's something I love Michael K. I think I logged the most hours in my life with Michael K. But he's very pompous sometimes, and I say that respectfully. I'm glad that Joe Girardi called him out.
1: Yeah, okay. One more quickie, and then we'll get a DB. What do you got?
2: Jeez, let me see here.
0: Pick the best one.
2: All right, let's. You know what? Let's go with the Odyssey. Barbenheimer. Let's just go back 2023. Barbie and Oppenheimer came out the same summer. It was huge. Fast forward to this summer. It's the summer of the Odyssey. People are still waiting for tickets, including yours truly. And just for reference, the Odyssey cost around $250 million to make. So according to Variety, these numbers came out today. The Odyssey in just 12 days has surpassed $727 million globally.
1: Wow.
2: And counting Toy Story 5, the Super Mario Galaxy movie, and Michael all surpassed a cool billion. The Odyssey will smash a cool bill. It's just a matter of when. The cinema. So hot right now.
5: They're so hot right now.
2: Midweek or major?
4: So major, so dude. Major. Yeah, because it's major. The only way to really enjoy a movie nowadays. We've learned it because we're so distracted with our phones and people talking at home and pausing and using the bathroom. You go to the theater, get the full experience, especially a movie like this. And Sam, to back up your stat, The Odyssey is going to surpass Oppenheimer. In what Oppenheimer made in 595 days... Odyssey is making in 13 days.
2: Like, if there's still a demand for tickets, it's been out for a little less than 2 weeks, but this is going to go well into August.
4: It's great to see the box office back.
1: Cha-ching! Well, major. I would say major, but I think what's going under the radar?
5: Major.
1: What's going under the radar is the year that Tom Holland is having. I'm not even a huge Tom Holland mega fan or anything, but between The Odyssey and now Spider-Man that comes out this weekend, I'm not sure if anyone's ever been part of that much money being made in a calendar year, right?
4: He's so hot, right? He's like Hansel.
1: And he's married to Zendaya. I mean...
2: And he got ghosted by Erling Haaland.
1: What a great year for Haaland, huh?
4: You know what's crazy about the whole story, though, is Rich saw Barbie 3 times in the theater, and he never saw Oppenheimer. Or The Odyssey.
1: Well, with that said, let's go to Dan Byer. I'm not confirming or denying
0: that. Why does that track?
1: That's weak.
6: I did not have a Ken doll, but I did have a Donny Osmond's doll that my sister made me play with when I was younger.
1: Donny Osmond.
6: So, yes.
1: That's great.
6: How about this? Phillies were up 6-0 on the Marlins. Fish came all the way back, and they're tied up at 6, bottom of the 8th inning. Griffin Conine comes in to pinch hit with his dad in attendance, and this happens.
7: 1-0. Conine drives high in the air, straight away center. Crawford is back onto the track. He's looking up, and it's gone!
1: Nice ball.
7: Come on now, Griff! His heater rolls on, and the no-doubt shot jolts the fish in front. You can't make this stuff up, Jet!
6: And Jeff Conine was going just as crazy as the Marlins radio network was in that 8-6 victory.
1: That's awesome.
6: Marlins sweep the 3-game set. Diamondbacks beat the Pirates today, so what that means is Arizona and Philadelphia now tied for the second spot in the wild card. Pirates and Marlins 2 games back of those teams for the final wild card. Rich, your Mets beat the Braves today 3-2. Orioles rallied from a 7-0 deficit to down the Tigers 10-9 in 12. Tarek Skubal may have pitched his last game for the Tigers. If that's it, he did record career strikeout 1,000 in this game. Giants all over the Brewers right now, 14-3 in the 8th inning, while the Padres lead the Rockies 3-1. Jays dropped the Nationals 5-2. ESPN reports LeBron James granted only one in-person interview during free agency. That was with the Cleveland Cavaliers. Vikings quarterback Kyler Murray took first team reps in 11-on-11 drills today. He was the first to do so of the quarterbacks. Well, speaking of quarterbacks in Atlanta, Tua Tagovailoa is dealing with a tight back. That could force him to be out of action until next week. The team did sign Cooper Rush for some QB depth, as Michael Penix Jr. is still coming back from his knee injury last season. Browns signed safety Grant Delpit to a three-year extension. 49ers wide receiver Ricky Pearsall dealing with swelling in his right knee. Bengals defensive end Shamar Stewart spotted on crutches and wearing

0: knee brace after suffering an apparent left leg injury in practice today. And for the Saints, some bad news is the NFL Network reports the team believes that defensive lineman Brian Bresee may have tore his ACL in camp today, so that would be a tough loss for the Saints. Eagles placed defensive end Jonathan Grenard on the PUP list because of a pec injury. Oh, and I forgot. Valley Championship tonight, midnight Eastern, 9 Pacific. Yeah. Rich's Dirty Dozen may face either the
1: Notorious Possums
0: or Mayhem. I'm going for the Possums just because I don't like the non-S.
2: Yeah.
0: End of the nickname.
2: I feel you. Thank you, DB. Have a good one, buddy.
3: Yeah,
2: and by the way, you said the Mets won today. The Mets can't even win without it being weird. There's a funny ending to the Mets game. stolen base and runners called out, and Gary Cohen does his emphatic, and the ball game is over. And they're like, overturned, and he's like, the ball game's not over. Ron Darling's like, it was a good call, Gary. And then on the next pitch, the ball game's now over. So very funny moment. So, all right, hey, we got more Covino and Rich next right here on Fox Sports Radio.
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13: Wasting away again in Margaritaville.
8: Yeah, note to self, never drink a mixed drink or a margarita drink at Rich's house, because I don't know what he's stirring with. Covino and Rich.
14: Rich, who was it that said only listen to Jimmy Buffett? 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
8: Burnout guy I worked with at Ann Taylor in the 90s.
14: But the song connects all those topics.
15: By the way, on our YouTube channel, yeah. Colin in Canada says Rich would stir it with his big toe.
8: Yeah, I would believe that based on the things he said.
16: If I needed something to stir, I would use whatever I could find.
15: If you guys ever need to do an on-air bet, I think that that should be Covino's punishment, that he has a coffee
16: and I
15: that Rich
16: I stir
15: stirs
16: with
15: his big toe.
16: his penis toes?
15: Have you ever seen his big, strange-looking
16: Bigfoot toes? I got big toes, guys.
14: There's a gif of that with the toe going into the pool.
16: Oh, yes.
14: That's Rich's toe.
8: Of course, that's Rich's toe.
16: Pulpo de sea toe.
8: We're live from the Fox Sports Radio studio. 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
8: Quick reminder, tomorrow is already Thursday, the weekend unofficially begins. Thursday's the new Friday. 50's the new 40. We might have to do old school and 40 hits, man. I don't know. 60 hits.
16: 60 or
8: old school
16: 80.
8: 60 hits. Because tomorrow we throw it back. When the clock hits 50, we reminisce. We get you involved. We do it every Thursday on the show. So join us.
16: Yep.
8: And before we go, Rich, maybe we can continue this tomorrow or on our bonus podcast, Overpromised, which, by the way, we had Henry Winkler on last week. So catch that. At Covino and Rich FSR on YouTube, look up Overpromised episode 148. That's our bonus show. You could watch it. Josh Allen is in the news telling fans to stop hating the new uniforms.
16: Yeah, the Buffalo Bills.
8: Is it called Nickel City?
16: The new Buffalo Bills uniforms.
8: The Nickel City.
16: They don't look that awesome. But then again, I'm a firm believer in that people are allergic to change. Allergic. You know when someone's allergic to something, they just say that, but then really not.
8: Yeah, I'm allergic. Yeah, I did that earlier today. I was allergic to, what did I say? I was allergic to, what did I say? Said it today on the show.
16: I'll never remember.
15: You pointed at Rich when you said it.
8: I'm allergic to Rich.
16: I am,
8: in his penis toes.
16: I'm allergic to the idea of, I think everyone hates change, right? The reality is,

0: was the last time, and this is the proof of the pudding, when was the last time a new logo or uniform debuted and most people are like, that's sweet? Yo, you see anyone debut a new uniform, logo, or look, and everyone is a critic. Everyone immediately was like, that's whack. Like, now looking at it, I think the Rams uniforms are sweet. That bone gray jersey, the logo, so much better than the Rams' old logo. Yet, when it came out, everyone's like, it looks like the Microsoft logo or something. When any team changes their logo.
1: Look like Internet Explorer.
0: Yeah, that's what it was. But
2: look like a croissant.
1: You know, because it's new to our eyes. In our defense, like, yeah, it takes a minute to adjust.
0: I just think
1: it's the old phone update analogy.
0: We're such critics, right? You get a new phone update and you're like, this stinks. And a week later, you're like, this is better.
1: Well, Alan says the new look is representative of the changes the Bills have undergone, and he's excited to wear the new alt uniforms. I enjoy them. I think it's very symbolic of what we want to do and what we want to be, Alan said after the Bills' first practice training camp. I understand people want the old jerseys and the old helmets and all that, but at some point, too, we're moving forward. We have to move forward and do something new, and that's what we're doing. So he's asking the fans.
0: It's an alternate one.
1: It's an alt jersey. And he's like, yo, fans, chill. Stop hating.
0: Everyone's a critic. And did you see inside their new
1: stadium?
0: It's
1: expected to be worn two games. Just two games this season.
2: He said, get used to change, and you're about to spend $1,000 on a ticket in our new stadium.
0: Speaking of the new stadium, to see how they actually designed one of the reinforcements in the stadium to look like a broken table.
2: Yeah, I
0: thought
2: that
0: was cool.
1: That is cool.
0: Hey, listen, Buffalo, you're going to have a great season. I think
1: the helmet has a blue base, by the way.
0: Yeah, I think
1: it's a little different.
0: It looks a little different, but again, no one's instinct ever. Think about this when you're driving home from work today. Has there ever been a logo or uniform change and everyone in the city's like, well done, team. You've done it. Like,
1: that's it.
0: Never in the history of sports. I like
3: old-timey logos from the 30s.
0: It's always like, that stinks. It's who designs these things?
1: And meanwhile, then you get used to it. And then you end up loving it.
0: Yeah, of course. All right. Well, listen, have a great Wednesday night. We'll see you back here, like Covino said, tomorrow for a Throwback Thursday. Until then, arrivederci, baby.
1: See you in the promised land.
0: Oh, goodbye.
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10: Who is Joe?
6: LeVar Arrington, Brady Quinn, and Jonas Knox.
11: The first thought you have is that he was texting. When I heard it, it's the first thing I thought. But then I read the initial release of what the police had to say about it, and it was like, no fault, just it was an accident. Now, the people who are in the accidents, they are going to try to put somebody in place, somebody at fault. That's how it works. And then, you know, they're going to make a lot of money. Whoever this person is that got hit by Kyle Shanahan is going to get a seven-figure settlement. Now, it's going to take plenty of years and a whole lot of proving as to why you're going to deserve that. You're going to have to show health bills and stuff like that. You're going to claim that you mentally... I've gone through this before, by the way. And I've gone through this before bumping a car. I literally was in Jersey traffic on Turnpike and literally bumped a car. And then she looked at my vehicle. She's like, wait. And then she looked at me. She was like, you're a fool.

0: She starts chewing on her tongue. Glad to you not. She started going.
1: That's a good
0: day. I can't feel my tongue.
1: I'll be honest with you. I kind of respect the scumbaggery of it all.
0: I mean, right in your face.
1: It's kind of
0: right in your face. I was just a regular black man at first. Then she looked at my whip. She was like,
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11: Here's a ground ball toward the middle. That's going to be stopped by Clement. Backhand flip to the shortstop. Velasquez on to first. Double play of the season.
9: Now, let's head to the ballpark. Here's the voice of the Columbus Clippers, Ryan Mitchell.
12: Hello, ladies and gentlemen, and welcome to another edition of Columbus Clippers Baseball. I'm Ryan Mitchell. Beside me, Bob McGilligan. Glad to have you along for Game 2 of this six-game series between the Columbus Clippers and the Toledo Mud Hens. Well, Bob, yesterday the Clippers got off to an early start. Ralphie Velasquez had a tough road trip in St. Paul. A lot of people have had a tough week in St. Paul, but getting back home seemed to do him right.
10: Oh, it sure did. And you talk about getting right into it. How about right away, first at bat, two men on base, Ralphie off the light post above the scoreboard in right center field to give the Clippers the 3-0 lead. And then what about this guy, Cody Huff? Cody Huff, every home run he hits extends his career high. That's his team leading 15th of the year. That made it a 4-0 game for the Clippers. And tell you what, they just go on to win it 6-4. Pitching staff gave up 4 home runs. They were all solo shots. It didn't hurt a bit. There was timely pitching, timely hitting. Great win last night.
12: 6-4 victory for the Clippers, and they will turn the ball today to the right-hander Austin Peterson. He'll get the start for the Clippers, and Taggart, who has been up and down between AA and AAA this year, goes for the Hens.
10: You look at the numbers, and Toledo has an advantage. I mean, Taggart's 2-0. His earned run average is under 1, and then you've got Austin Peterson, 0-8, 5.07. We said this, if I had a buck for every time we said this during the year, then I'd have a lot of bucks. He's better than those numbers, so he needs to come out here and just establish himself early in this game tonight. And the hitters, they got to find a way to get to Luke Taggart.
12: Absolutely. Touch him up a little bit early. Maybe put some pressure on. It's mostly a bullpen game for the Toledo Mudhens. It is a beauty. In Central Ohio, glad to have you along. Clippers and Mudhens, AAA Battle of the Buckeye State. Starting lineups and first pitch coming up next.
13: Parents, let me ask you something.
14: Yeah.
13: Go for it.
14: We're listening.
13: Yeah. Are your teens good with money?
14: He's a good kid.
15: She's the
14: but
15: best.
14: Yeah.
15: But
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15: Oh?

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1: 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For the visiting Toledo Mudhens, Matt Clark is at the top of the order. He'll play center field. Chase Young, the second baseman, bats second. The third baseman, Max Anderson, bats third. Gage Workman cleans up. He's the shortstop. He'll be followed by Corey Jolks, the DH. Brett Callahan in left field. Bottom third of the order for the Mudhens. Trey Cruz in right. Cal Stevenson at first base. And Bennett Lee will be the catcher at the bottom of the order. There is the tall right-hander, Austin Peterson. By tall, I mean 6'7", 240-pounder. We ran through the numbers in the Spectrum pregame show. They are not indicative of the way that he has pitched. Now, the ERA is what the ERA is. That's how many earned runs you have allowed per nine innings, and that's 5.07. He would like that to be lower, but certainly he's pitched better than an 0-8 record. Three of his starts among the first five came against these Toledo Mudhens. As I mentioned, it is just about perfect here in the Buckeye State. 79 degrees, our game time temperature. Winds blowing out toward right center field, just under 10 miles per hour. Game time conditions presented by the Ohio Lottery. Peterson had a late start to the season, had an injury in spring training, so missed the first month of 2026. When he finally got healthy, it was two starts against the Toledo Mudhens here at Huntington Park. His first outing, three shutout innings. His next outing on a Sunday, one run, two hits in four innings. The Mudhens got to him a little bit more. It is start at Fifth Third Field. The first pitch of the ball game is in, and it is low, and we are underway at 7:05, right on time here at Huntington Park. The kick, the pitch, a swing, a miss, and it's 1-1. Peterson gave up three runs on five hits over four innings against the Mudhens back on May the 28th, so a total of four earned runs over 11 innings against the Hens. He's pitched well. Now, this is a team, of course, from the very beginning of the season, and now, and even in May, where rosters look very, very different. Next pitch to Clark, swung on and missed. One and two, the count to the center fielder, top prospect in the Tigers organization. Next offering is a breaking ball down and in, 2-2. Shadows growing across the field from the first base line. They run parallel with that first base line. They're behind the pitcher's mound now. Offering from Peterson, swing and a miss. Clark went up the ladder after a 94-mile-per-hour fastball for strike three.
2: Good job by Austin Peterson to get things going in the proper direction tonight with that strikeout.
1: Clippers defense looks like this. Khalil Watson is in left field. Milan Tolentino in center for the second time this year and in his career. Alfonso Rosario in right field. The infield around the horn from third to first. Cody Huff and Angel Henao on the left side. Daniel Schneeman and Ralphie Velasquez on the right. Cooper Engel starting behind home plate once again for the Clippers. The first pitch comes into Jace Young. And it's out of the zone. One ball, no strikes. Peterson, when he is right and feeling good, he works fast. He deals here to fly ball to center field. Tolentino, who's up to the task, makes the catch drifting in. You never quite know how it's going to be for a guy getting, and it's not his first start. He did have another game for the Clippers in center field this year. But for all intents and purposes, a guy that doesn't play the outfield. Tolentino's been so good on the dirt for the Clippers, but got a chance right away, made the play, and so that can only build confidence. Two down and a slider outside to Max Anderson for ball one. Anderson injured a bit early in the year, but boy, once he got healthy, he's hit. 3-10. 10 homers, 38 runs batted in. He takes outside, 2-0. This is a guy for the Toledo Mudhens. It's another highly rated prospect for the Detroit Tigers. Next pitch, slider. Good movement, called outside. Cooper Engel says, let's challenge. And when Cooper Engel says, let's challenge, he's been right way more than wrong this year. But that one appeared to be outside live. And yes, it is. The call in the field, the Clippers lose a challenge here in the early.

0: going. Cooper has been so good in that regard, challenging ball strike calls that if he misses one, you give him a pass just because he's gotten you a lot more strikes than he's lost you. And the 3-0 is way inside for ball four.
1: Yeah, you're right about that. It's hard to get upset about that because he is right so often. But now you're down to that one challenge the rest of the way, so you have to be think carefully as to where and when you use it.
0: Gage Workman, the batter, the shortstop. He's got a lot of pop in his bat. 25 doubles, 3 triples, 9 homers. And the first pitch to the left-handed batter is in for a called strike. Workman taken by the Cubs in the Rule 5 draft and then had to be returned to Detroit. Peterson checks the runner at first and delivers. And that one is apparently high. I'll bet if Cooper Engle hadn't lost a challenge earlier, he would have challenged that one.
1: Probably so. Might have had a better result.
0: Ball to strike the count. 2 down. And the pitch. That one's low. Austin Peterson this year has been inconsistent for the Clippers. He's had some very good starts. He ran into a span of time in the end of June where things just were not going his way. Next pitch, fouled away. Gets him into the count. Scranton Wilkes-Barre in his second start against the Rail Riders. The first was brilliant. 5 2/3 shutout. But then on Sunday, they got him for 4 runs on 6 hits over 4 innings. And then he gave up a season-high 11 hits on the road at Omaha. 5 runs, 11 hits, 5 1/3. He's been better since in a couple of his starts. But at Lehigh Valley, he had another rough one. Pitched just one inning. He threw 41 pitches in the first inning. Got onto the inning, but the Clippers didn't let him come back out for the second. Last start against St. Paul was a good one. 5 1/3, 2 runs, 8 hits. Next offering swung on and missed on a 2-2 pitch. Workman's out, 2 strikeouts for Peterson. A good first inning. He walked a man but left him out there. We've played a half at the corner of Neyland Nationwide. There's no score.
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0: Like this. Cooper Engle is at the top. He's the catcher. Angel Henao plays shortstop, bats second. Daniel Schneeman plays second, bats third. Khalil Watson, the cleanup man, is in left field tonight. Ralphie Velasquez will be at first base. He'll bat fifth. Bo Naylor, the DH, is the sixth hitter in the bottom third of the order for Andy Tracy's nine tonight. Cody Huff at third base. Milan Tolentino in center field. And Alfonso Rosario will be at the bottom of the order, and he'll play right. Luke Taggart to the bump for the Toledo Mud Hens. Taggart in Erie, 22 games, 30 innings, a 1.48 earned run average, and 37 strikeouts against just 11 base on balls in his 30 innings. In his time with the Toledo Mud Hens, he made one appearance against the Clippers way back in April, and then was with Erie, came back up to Toledo on July the 5th. He has pitched in short stints, nothing more than 2 innings. So bullpen day for the Toledo Mud Hens. First pitch of ball, the next to Cooper Engle is downstairs, and it's 2 balls and no strikes. Cooper batting 307 on the year. One of just 2 players in the

0: International League with a 300, 400, 500 slash line. Batting average, on base percentage, and slugging. Next pitch, swung on and missed, 2-1. Cooper, a couple of hits yesterday. Bringing that batting average up. Second on the team with 14 homers. 46 driven in. He takes down. Yeah, it's 3-1. Engel, the catcher in back-to-back games. It's the first time in quite a while that he has caught back-to-back ball games.
1: Yeah, it's been hard to, it's been hard for any of these guys to get any regular repetition back there, right?
0: It is a deep rotation for the Clippers at the catcher's spot. Next pitch is outside. That's ball four. And that'll bring up Angel Hanau. Now, I mentioned, Hanau does not have enough plate appearances yet to qualify for the International League leaderboard for rate stats. But with a couple of extra base hits, Hanau would get to that 300, 400, 500 slash line. He's got a batting average that's already there, 305. On base, 391. Slugging, 481. First pitch swung on and popped in and out of the catcher's mitt for strike one. And oh, by the way, he's 21 years old, 22 years old. Now, a 21 or 22-year-old at the AAA level in 2026 is not the same as 2016 or before, a 22, 21-year-old. The pitch, and that is downstairs to Hanau, 1-1. When Francisco Lindor came to this level, he was a wunderkind. And a very rare bird indeed. It seems more and more common to see players who are barely of age to buy themselves a beer after a game in a AAA uniform. Two balls and a strike to Hanau, the shortstop today.
1: Better get used to it.
0: Yeah, I don't think it's going anywhere.
1: No.
0: To one pitch. Hard shot up the middle. That's a base knock. Engel takes the turn at second, but we'll put on the brakes. Max Clark got to it quickly. Two on for the Clippers. And Daniel Schneeman to the plate. And Schneeman, in his Columbus debut yesterday, all he did was reach base every time he came to the plate. Dang. One single, three walks, not bad.
1: No, not bad. Batting 1,000 after one game back.
0: As a young baseball fan, of course, as a kid that grew up in the era in which I did, baseball cards were a huge thing. Reading the agate page in the newspaper, checking all the batting average and everything in the Sunday edition, for me, was the Toledo Blade. Larry Herndon, who was a one-time Detroit Tiger, caught the final out of the 84 World Series. I had his baseball card, and one year he batted 1,000. And I thought, well, how did he not win a batting title? Because if you won a category, it was in italics on the back of a baseball card, not understanding that you had to have a certain amount of plate appearances to qualify for the leaderboard. I believe Larry was 1-for-1 that year, his first year in the majors. Next pitch is a ground ball by Schneeman down the first baseline. They'll go to second for one. Stevenson's throw is in time, but the relay back to first is not. Schneeman hustling up the line, beats out the relay. Force out at second base goes 3-6. Clippers have him on the corners and one down here in the first inning.
1: Well, they had him played right, guarding that line, right field line there, and that's why Stevenson was able to make the play that he did. But you've only got one out. You've got a runner standing at third base. You have a chance to bring that runner home. Khalil Watson gave the Clippers a little insurance in his final at-bat, or his final plate appearance, I should say, last night, and you got a sack fly.
0: Well, as it turned out, last night the Clippers needed that late insurance. They were up 4-1 for a good chunk of the game. Then in the late innings, Clippers scored runs, single runs in a couple of innings. The Mud Hens did likewise. Next pitch is off the outside corner from Taggart. Two balls, no strikes. The count to Khalil Watson. Watson batting 251 for the Clippers, a dozen homers. And a team best 16 stolen bases. The pitch. That's high. First round pick by the Miami Marlins. Watson as a high school shortstop. Can converted full-time now to the outfield.

0: Yeldon.
1: Well, he's looked very, very comfy out there. Three balls, no strikes to count. Taggart from the belt comes to the plate and misses badly outside for ball four, and the Clippers have him loaded. And look who's coming up. Ralphie Velasquez struck out twice yesterday, but that wasn't the headline. He had a double, and in his first trip to the plate, he had a mammoth three-run home run. That put the Clippers on top, and they never trailed the rest of the way for Ralphie Velasquez. It was a much-needed swing just to build that confidence back up. This is the number one prospect in the organization. Now, about 300 feet away from him in dead center field is the Tigers' top prospect. So you've got a lot of talent in this ball game here right now. But for Ralphie Velasquez, power is his calling card. He's hit for power all throughout the minor leagues. Big first baseman. He can play left field as well. But Cleveland, boy, when they see Ralphie Velasquez dancing through their dreams like sugar plum fairies, he is swinging a bat and hitting it hard. Here he swings the bat and hits it hard, but foul on the first base side.
2: Start him off with a slider, trying to run it in on his hands.
1: And another guy just 21 years of age. Next offering, that's a called strike. In fact, he turned 21 when the Clippers were in Toledo, taking on the Mud Hens. Nothing and two the count. Bases full of Clippers. Next pitch, swing and a miss. A fastball at 92 miles per hour. Taggart beats Velasquez that time, and now he is one out away from escaping this bases-loaded jam.
2: Now for the Clippers, it's going to take a little two-out magic right here. They want to set the tone for this game just like they did last night, getting those runs early on.
1: Bo Naylor, with the bases loaded, is 1-for-5. He does have a grand slam. He swings at the first pitch and fouls it on the first base side, nothing and one. Columbus has a team, three grand slams this year. Naylor's got one. Milan Tolentino's got one. Juan Brito's got the other. The Clippers, since Huntington Park opened back in 2009, have hit more grand slams than any team in the International League. The pitch, swing and a miss out in front of the off-speed. Nothing and two the count. Breeze blowing out stiffly toward right center field. Good for a left-handed batter such as Naylor. Open stance in the left-handed batter's box. He waits. Here's the pitch. And it's lifted the other way. Foul and onto the roof. Nothing and two. Shadows have crept out, encompassing all of the infield grass now. The left side defenders are still in sunlight. Right side and right field in shadow. The pitch down in the dirt. Good take there from Naylor. Slider, 85 miles per hour. Your Pepsi pitch speed of the game. Track the speed of every pitch on the Pepsi radar gun at Huntington Park. Clippers will be here all week against the Mud Hens. Tomorrow is a AAA member night. Next pitch is fouled on the first base side. 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See the Clippers first base dugout there on Clippers TV as the foul ball came in. Those guys are so used to it, it doesn't even faze them. Half a dozen homers for Naylor on the year. He awaits the 1-2 pitch. Here it comes. And it's well outside. Fastball 93. Taggart fastball, slider, changeup, cutter, sinker, splitter. Here's his 2-2. And that is a called third strike at the bottom of the zone. Naylor challenges. It's either strike three in the end of the inning or the Clippers have a 1-0 lead. The Clippers have a 1-0 lead. Good challenge there from Bo Naylor. That was not a full count. Now it's a full count. Naylor, in the first inning, already down to challenge. That's a gutsy call to make. Now it's a full count, and the merry-go-round will ensue.

0: And that is definitely ball four. So now the Clippers do have the lead on a bases loaded walk. Three walks for Taggart here in the first inning. The Clippers have only one hit, but they lead it 1-0.
1: Well, we saw the challenge bite them one way and then work for them the other way.
0: Here is Cody Huff, team leader in homers. 15 long balls, 14 doubles, leads the team with 58 runs batted in. You'd love either one of those outcomes. If you're the Clippers, you take a hit of any kind right here. Just keep the train moving. Time called, Bennett Lee, the catcher, walks slowly out to the mound. There is right-handed action for the Mudhens in the bullpen already. As Taggart is at 27 pitches. His season high is 35. That, coincidentally, was against the Clippers back in April. After coming back up from AA, he has thrown no more than 24 in an inning. He's already exceeded that here today. The Mudhens knew they were going to be a little bit short with a bullpen game, certainly probably hoping that Taggart could get through a couple of innings if he was able to be efficient. Well, walking three batters is not a good way to be efficient.
1: No, that's not a good way to be efficient at all. That's not the plan. You don't sit in the clubhouse before the game and say, you know what, here's what we want to do early on. Walk three guys? No. Never, never.
0: Jack Little warming up for the Mudhens, number 36, down the left field line. Here's the first pitch to Huff. And it is out of the zone for ball one. Beautiful day in central Ohio. Sapphire blue skies overhead. Sun heading toward the horizon. Taggart gets the sign, goes to work, and misses downstairs. And now you wonder, is he starting to feel it out there a little bit? Huff went to the opposite field for his 15th home run of the year yesterday. Here comes the 2-0, well inside. Three balls, no strikes. And now the wind is billowing out toward right center field. Probably the hardest breeze we have had today. 3-0. Huff's taking, and it is ball four. And that'll force in another. Brings up Milan Tolentino, who has one of the three Clippers grand slams this year, but he's not going to face Luke Taggart. Here comes the manager for the Toledo Mudhens. Gary Jones is going to take the baseball, and we have in the first inning a Dormar Heating and Air Conditioning call to the bullpen. Dormar is your climate hero. We'll tell you about the new Mudhens pitcher after this.
2: Dormar, your climate hero.
3: Honey, it's so hot in here. Our AC's broke again. I'm going to call my guy.
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4: 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Not tomorrow, but now.
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0: 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Jack Little on to pitch for the Mudhens here in the home half of the first inning. 1-1 with a 3.53 earned run average. Just about a strikeout per inning. And about a 3-1 strikeout.

0: to walk ratio. He comes on in a dangerous situation. The Clippers have the bases loaded. Two down. And Milan Tolentino at the plate. Two runs in for the Clippers in this first inning, both forced in on a walk. Tolentino, a dozen homers. Takes a first pitch in there for a called strike, nothing and one. Also, Milan playing just his second career game in the outfield. Played for a Team USA showcase way back when. Here he lifts one down the right field line. Pay dirt! One run is in. Here comes another. The Clippers will rave around a third. Huff to the plate. Here's the relay. It goes to third. Tolentino's in with a stand-up triple. And the Clippers cash him in. 5-0 Columbus. Great swing there from Milan Tolentino. Dunked it down the right field line all the way to the corner. Trey Cruz took a while to get to it. With two outs and you're the Clippers, you've got the advantage of being off on the crack of the bat. And so that made it relatively easy for Cody Huff to come around from first base. And Tolentino, with his great wheels, he got third. And that is his third triple of the year. Alphonso Rosario to the plate. Swings and misses at the first pitch. Clippers have batted around here in the first inning. Rosario had an RBI hit yesterday, his first AAA RBI after coming up from AA Akron. It was a single. It's his first non-extra base hit in a Clippers uniform. Next pitch. Swung on and missed a slider.
1: Well, you want to talk about taking advantage of opportunities, especially early in this game. You know, last homestand, the Clippers had these situations, didn't jump on them, cost them ball games. Good to see them get to it early tonight.
0: 0-2 to Rosario's, a breaking ball low and away. One ball, two strikes. And that series here at home against Indianapolis, the Clippers just could not get anything strung together offensively. And as you said, when they did have some base runners, not able to bring them home. Rosario swings and belts one down the left field line, but he got out in front. It's a foul ball.
1: Not by much, but yes, indeed, did get out in front.
0: Broke his bat and still hit it a long way. That's going to be one of the fun things to watch about the development of this young man. He is so powerful. And AAA pitching, as you go up the ladder, it gets tougher and tougher. Your mistakes that you can take advantage of get fewer and fewer. The ball's in your happy zone are less frequent, and so you've got to find a way to hit pitches that are not in your wheelhouse. Now it's 1-2, now the pitch. Outside, 2-2. Clippers in the home white pants today, navy jerseys with the throwback Circle C logo on the left chest, matching navy blue caps. Mudhens road gray pants. Bright red jerseys, yellow feathers on the sleeves. Navy cap, red brim with the muddy logo on the crown. 92 mile per hour from fastball from Little is outside, fills the count. And the pitch, and he walked him. Good plate appearance there for Alphonso Rosario. Fell behind in the count pretty quickly. Battled. Took pitches out of the zone, fouled off those in it, and now he's at first base. Clippers have him on the corners, and for the second time today, even though it's only the first inning, Cooper Engle is at the plate. Engle won off the team lead with 14 homers. The pitch inside. Well, for Jack Little, not the way he wanted to come into the ballgame. He wanted to put that fire out. Clippers have kept throwing logs on the pitch. That's in there for a called strike. We're capitalizing on this opportunity here in the first inning. An incredible boon for the Columbus Clippers.

0: The 1-1, that is over but low. Two balls and a strike. For Adrian Peterson, now he's been sitting in the dugout for a while now, but no starting pitcher is ever going to complain about run support.
1: No, not at all. Especially not one with an 0-8 record.
0: Runner from first takes off. The pitch is whacked high in the air. Deep to right center field, and that ball is in play. It hit just inside the vertical yellow home run line. How about a two-run double? It doesn't go as a homer. If Cooper hit it 5 feet to the left, it's gone. But he'll take a two-run double, and the Clippers will take a 7-0 lead.
1: Oh, yes, they will. Good job by Cooper Engle. He walked earlier in the inning. This time he finds something he can drive almost out of the ballpark. And again, with two outs, the runner was already going because he was having a stolen base attempt.
0: Boy, that ball was just shy. Angel Henao, he had the only Clippers hit against the starter, Luke Taggart. But the Clippers still chased him. And now banged one up the middle, first time up. Takes a pitch out of the zone here for ball one. Little fires, and it's in on the hands, and it's fouled away inadvertently by Henao. Didn't even really check his swing, just kind of tilted the bat a little bit, and the ball bearing in found the barrel. And so the count even at 1-1. Switch hitter batting from the left side, slightly open stance. Here's the pitch. It is called a strike on the outside corner. Makes it 1-2. Seven run first inning for the Clippers. The pitch. That's downstairs. They'll take more if they can get it.
1: Oh, yes. Can never get enough, I'll tell you that. Seen that how many times?
0: Little sets chest high. Comes to the plate, and the ball is hit towards second baseman Jace Young. He will scoop and throw. And from the perspective of the Mud Hens, the inning mercifully comes to an end. In the position of the Columbus Clippers, what a half inning. Seven runs for Columbus on only three hits. They leave a man aboard, and they lead this ball game after an inning by a 7-0 score.
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0: Austin Peterson returns to the mound. The beneficiary of a 7-run Clippers first inning. 7-0 Columbus. And for Peterson... Boy, for some pitchers, you can just breathe and relax and go about your business. For some guys, they thrive on that adrenaline in a close game, living and dying on every pitch. But again, not too many of them will turn down 7 runs of support.
1: No. Actually, zero of them will turn that down, right?
0: We'll get to this in the fifth inning. But here comes the pitch to Corey Jolts. Strike on the inside corner.

0: Tarek Skubal got 7 runs of support, left the game having given up 1 run, and the Tigers lost 10-9 in 12 innings. Next pitch, high fly ball to right field, playable for Alphonso Rosario. To the gap, he'll snag it. And there's one away. That may well be Skubal's last start in a Tigers uniform, and what a sour ending it was. He reached 1,000 career strikeouts today. And, of course, he is the most talked about potential trade chip for this deadline, the best pitcher on the market, back-to-back Cy Young Awards. Pitch here is a called strike on the inside corner. Nothing in 1 to Callahan. Brett Callahan, the left fielder, batting 329 in still brief time with the Mud Hens. The pitch lifted over the first baseman, Ralphie Velasquez, and dunked into shallow right field. He got kind of in on the hands, Peterson. But there's enough heft in the swing of Callahan to fight it out into the outfield for a base hit.
1: Yeah, he got a weigh in on the hands. I mean, that ball's off the plate. And, you know, that's, you would think, when you look at where the ball is on a graph, that's an unhittable baseball. But no, Callahan went and found it.
0: Here's the pitch. There's a square and a pullback by Trey Cruz. It's inside for ball one. 1-0 the count. You think if you have the biggest trade chip on the market, you probably sell that chip. Next pitch, bunted, third base side, and, well, that's just going to roll until it stops, and it's a base hit for Cruz. Perfectly placed bunt, and if you're going to play a left-handed batter to pull, you can't defend that. So many hitters don't execute it, you cannot defend it.
1: Yeah, you're right. There's nobody in the area. Nothing you can do. Again, the only times those bunts become problems is if you bunt it too back toward the bounce. If it's too close to the pitcher, it's not good. Put it anywhere else and he can't make the play, guaranteed base hit.
0: Pitch here is off the outside corner to Cal Stevenson for ball one. And listen, there's a lot of baseball yet to be played. We are at Huntington Park. The wind is blowing out. So don't go counting any chickens just yet. The pitch. And it's hit on a line, caught by Schneeman, look to second, throw to second, not in time. Almost.
1: Daniel Schneeman last night was in the middle of everything. I mean, defensively made some great plays. It is no surprise that's what Daniel Schneeman does. And again, he's in the right spot, makes this catch, and then immediately hoping that he can turn that into a double play.
0: Two on, two out, nine hitter. Bennett Lee at the plate takes a called strike, nothing and one. The Tigers have lost 2 out of 3 against the Baltimore Orioles, a non-playoff team. I think that probably should solidify their plans as to buyers or sellers. So many major league teams a month ago, 3 weeks ago, 2 weeks ago, in that tweener area, are we out of it? And especially in the American League, where there are only a couple of teams, really, that have asserted themselves. And so for teams like Minnesota, like Detroit, like Seattle, do you push the chips in, make a run for the playoffs, and hope it turns out well? Or do you strategically try and align yourself for the future? 1-2 pitch, that's high. 2-2 to the nine hitter. In the National League, there are more clear buyers. The Dodgers are always going to be buyers.
1: Yep, that's right.
0: The Braves probably want another starting pitcher. The pitch here, and that is high. 3-2. The Phillies appear to be trending downward again. Remember, the Phillies in early May had the worst record in baseball, and then they went on an absolute tear, getting within a few games of first place Atlanta. And now they're struggling a bit again. They have holes they want to fill. The National League Central, any of 4 teams could take that. Milwaukee seems to be the class. 3-2 pitch, swung on and missed strike 3, and that'll do it as Peterson strikes out his 3rd batter of the ball game. Lee goes down swinging. The trading deadline, that's going to be the talk of the week all throughout baseball.

0: Right here, the Clippers lead 7-0 after an inning and a half.
1: Parents, let me ask you something.
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0: Home half of the second inning. If it goes anything like the first, Clippers going to be in pretty good shape.
6: I didn't know if you were going to say that or we're going to be here all night. Which is welcome.
0: Column A, a little bit from column B. Yeah, 7 runs for the Clippers in the first inning. You do that for 8. And you're going to be here for quite a while. If you do it for 8, there won't be a bottom of the ninth.
6: You're going to set some records.
0: I would think.
6: Mm-hmm.
0: I would think. In terms of runs in an inning for the Columbus Clippers, it's the third time they have scored 7 in an inning this year. Daniel Schneemann loops the pitch into shallow left field, and it is caught. Brett Calhoun with a head-first dive hangs on. Had to wait just to make sure that he was going to secure that baseball, because on his dive, he kind of went hard into the ground with the glove. And see there, it bounced, and he was able to keep it closed around the baseball. So Schneemann is retired for out number 1.
6: Yeah, that was a good play. That's a good outfield catch. A ball that almost found its way to the ground for a hit.
0: First pitch to Khalil Watson, a fastball. At 93 miles per hour, but out of the zone. Watson drew a very important walk in the first inning. That loaded the bases and really put quite a bit of pressure on Luke Taggart. Taggart was able to strike out Ralphie Velasquez, but that was the last out he would get. He walked Naylor, he walked Huff. That forced in 2. That gave the Clippers the lead. And Columbus grew the lead from there. Jack Little came in, relieved Taggart, and promptly gave up a 3-run triple to Milan Tolentino. Cooper Engel with a 2-run double of his own, 7-0 Clippers. 2-1 pitch. Swing and a miss, 2-2.
6: Well, just challenging with a fastball right there. Just narrowly got it by Khalil Watson.
0: Set by the righty, the pitch. Off the plate, inside. Full count now. Watson early in the year was walking a ton. Here comes the payoff. He swings and fouls it away. Still 3-2. The walks tailed off over his last month or so in a Clippers uniform. He got the promotion to the major leagues back here with the Clippers and drawn a few more walks now. Again, the payoff. Swing and a miss, strike 3. And again, it was the fastball.
6: Well, you kind of find something that works and you try it again, right?
0: Throw it till they prove they can hit it.
6: Yep.
0: A lot of folks will use that strategy.
6: Yeah.
0: Ralphie Velasquez, a

0: strikeout victim in the first inning. 246 average. Takes outside for ball one. Five homers, 21 runs batted in. Next pitch. Little bit above the zone. Two balls, no strikes to the Guardians' top prospect. Next pitch. That's high. It's not very often, as we can talk about the upcoming trading deadline, teams don't often trade their top prospects. Teams will talk about groups of the top 30. And there are stages. Next pitch is a called strike. Velasquez thought it was ball four. He was heading up the line. Ball nibbled the outside corner at the top of the zone. That's a good pitcher's pitch, especially on a 3-0 count. Now the 3-1. And that is ball four, just outside. Velasquez draws the walk, and that'll bring up Bo Naylor. Was it Leo DeVries last year was traded for Mason Miller? Not only the top prospect in that organization, but I believe he was ranked number 2 overall at the time. And it's pretty rare for those guys to get moved. Organizations value their prospects much more highly now than historically they have. Here's the pitch, swung on and missed by Naylor, a slider, nothing and one. And especially teams that are in that mid to small market size that don't have the financial wherewithal to go out and buy top players. They are especially loath to give up their top prospects because that's the way they have to build a major league roster, is through development. One ball, one strike to count. Here's the pitch. And it's a breaking ball on the outside corner. With Little struggled coming into the ballgame back in the first. He's made some really nice pitches in this inning.
1: Mm-hmm.
0: The ball went in and out of the catcher's mitt and then flicked off of Naylor's elbow. Don't see that very often. Next pitch, that's outside.
2: A nice poke. Get a hit here. Maybe find a gap. There's one.
0: Well,
2: perhaps.
0: It's fair is the call by the first base umpire. He didn't find the gap in the right or left center field area, but he found the gap down the right field line. First baseman Cal Stevenson had words for the first base umpire, and those words were foul.
2: You mean the words were foul, or look, there's the ball. It lands right on the line and bounces into the corner. Another look on Clippers TV.
0: Right on the chalk.
2: Yeah.
0: I like the looks of it.
2: That's a right call.
0: It's a double for Naylor, two in scoring position for Cody Huff. Well, Bob ask and you shall receive.
2: My day's turned around.
0: Might take a few more hits.
2: One right here would be nice with two guys in scoring position.
0: Cody Huff with a swing and a miss down in the count, nothing and two. Huff walked with the bases loaded. Gave him his 59th RBI of the season. He's now tied for 10th in the International League in RBIs. The home runs have him outside the top 10. It takes you 18 to get into the top 10. Here's the pitch, and he takes a little bit above the zone. But Cody Huff is top 10 in slugging percentage in the International League this year. He is 5th in OPS. The 1-2, swing and a miss, strike 3. So Little gets in a little bit of trouble, pitches his way out of it. We have played 2 at the best ballpark.

0: The Miners, the Clippers leading 7-0.
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0: 7-0, Clippers after 2. There's a look at downtown Columbus. She is a beauty. And today, perfect weather. Where would you rather be than the ballpark with several thousand of your closest friends? As we go to the third inning, on for the play-by-play, my friend and yours, Bob McGilligan.
7: Thank you very much, Ryan. Top of the order for the Toledo Mudhens as Max Clark is ready to lead things off. Clark struck out swinging his first time up. Austin Peterson starts him off with a slider that catches the outside corner for a called strike one. Austin Peterson has been given a ton of run support tonight. 7 runs on the board for the Clippers, all coming in the first inning. Next pitch, that one just misses for a ball. One ball, one strike, and this one is down low. Next pitch stays outside for a ball, so it's 3 balls and a strike here on Max Clark. Clark, the number one prospect in the Detroit Tigers organization, playing in center field tonight. Takes 3-1 over the outside corner. He thinks about challenging, and does he or doesn't he? No. Home plate umpire is telling him that you looked into the dugout. You can't do that. Denver Dangerfield all over that. If you're going to challenge, you have to do it immediately. You can't be looking and getting a sign from anybody. Three and two is the count. Here's the pitch. Swing and a foul tip caught by Cooper Engel. And that's a strikeout. And that's 4 now for Austin Peterson tonight. So that call becomes pivotal. You know, he's unable to challenge what he thought was a ball and not a strike. We'll never know. Turns into a strikeout. Jace Young standing at the plate. The first pitch is in there for a called strike one. Young lined out to the center fielder. Milan Tolentino's first time up. Pitch just missing off the plate outside. There's a pitch that is off the plate. Next offering, trying to stop his swing as Young, and he couldn't do it. So the count is even at 2-2. Peterson back to the plate. There's a swing and a foul tip. Boy, I'll tell you what, that slider was all over the place. A big sweeper actually just coming started at one end of the plate and came all the way across, and

0: onto the hands of the hitter, Jace Young. Count holds it 2-2. Next pitch, that's there for a called strike three. Froze him. Absolutely froze him with a sinker. Back-to-back strikeouts in the inning. Five now for Peterson. That brings up Max Anderson, who walked his first time up. First pitch to him is in there for a called strike one. Next pitch, that one's right in there as well. Tell you what, Peterson is feeling it right now. He's got the big lead on the scoreboard, and he is just chucking strikes. Count is 0-2. There are two outs in the inning. And the next pitch, chopped toward the shortstop. Hanau's got it, sets his feet, throws to first base, just like that. It's a clean 1-2-3 inning, brought to you by Moo Moo Express Car Wash. The Mud Hens go down in order. We move to the bottom of the third inning, and the Clippers are holding a huge lead, 7-0.
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0: In the bottom half of the third inning, it's going to be the 8-9-1 hitters, and Milan Tolentino is going to lead the way. Tolentino has one of a couple big hits. I would say he has the biggest hit so far in this game. He's going to be facing a new pitcher, Tyler Madison, right-hander. Becomes the third pitcher of the game. He's 4-0 with a save and a 3.83. Earned run average. Tolentino looks at a strike over the outside corner. Well, it's always tough when you're basically making a bullpen start. You know, you don't have a bona fide starter in the game, and you have to use a relief pitcher to start it. Next pitch outside for a ball. And you know, in those situations, all you're hoping is that each guy can give you at least two innings. At least. If you can get three, that's awesome. Four, wow, that would be tremendous. Foul ball down the left side now to play. But when you get the situation like Luke Taggart was in, where he gets two outs, and then he can't find the strike zone and he has to leave the game, well, that takes your bullpen start and really puts you in a pickle. Because as I said, here we are in the bottom of the third. This is already the third pitcher for the Toledo Mud Hens. It's not a ton of arms out there. Next pitch. Lifted foul again and out of play.

Next pitch, check swing. They appeal to third base just to confirm it's a ball and not a strike, and that is confirmed.